0: times not to have them drive any longer.
1: Right.
2: Very erratic behavior.
1: That probably is a major portion of this award, is because they knew the guy had a history, documented history, and they continued to either retain him or initially illegally hire him altogether.
3: A review.
2: Yeah. Account. There's no evidence that any investigation ever occurred.
4: Uber argued their drivers are independent contractors.
1: See? Oh, there you go, Jay. There you go, Jay. Jay nailed it.
4: And they bear no responsibility for what happened in this incident, but the judge disagreed.
3: He said, I'm troubled by all this, and changing the policies and practices is something Uber should do. And since the arbitration award was issued, what I've seen is great urgency by Uber to try to keep it secret.
2: Uber almost immediately started contending that it was could not be made public.
4: Uber tells us in part, no family should have to suffer the loss of a child, and our thoughts continue to be with the Normand and Parker family. While we respect the arbitration process, we believe the arbiter was wrong in holding Uber legally responsible for the tragic events of that night.
1: So, Jay, was this an arbitration or a judge deal?
0: Because that looks like there was an arbitration. I think there was an arbitration before the jury.
1: Okay.
4: We have continued to strengthen our approach to safety over the years, including additional guidance to drivers about avoiding drop-offs in unsafe locations. Emily's parents rejected Uber's efforts to keep them quiet about this incident, saying their daughter would want them to speak out.
3: Is there anything else you'd like me to know about Emily?
5: Her laugh was contagious.
1: Now, Jay, will Uber lawyer up and appeal and appeal and appeal and appeal? You know, this obviously it looks great, $40 million, but you know what do the fam, when you're fighting something this large and this corporate, is are you now are going to have an unbelievable amount of appeals?
0: Yes, unless the family agrees to some sort of a settlement, which it doesn't look like they're inclined to do,
6: or is binding arbitration.
0: They went past the arbitration, Dan. They're already past it, because otherwise they would have had to accept it.
1: Right. So, Jay, let me ask you a question. Let's say they appeal.
0: Yep.
1: And you do not settle.
0: Mm-hmm.
1: At that point, you're going to go in front of an appellate judge or judges, correct?
0: Mm-hmm.
1: If they rule, then, and it's not the appeal on the decision, it's the appeal on how you got to the decision. If fundamentally anything was done incorrectly within mm-hmm. the proceeding, correct?
0: Yeah.
1: You're not appealing the decision. You're appealing how the judge handled the whole shooting match.
0: Well, there could be two ways. You can question the factual basis the jury applied to the law, or the law that the judge gave to the jury. Either one of those can formulate good basis
1: What if an appellate found there was no wrongdoing, either from the way the jury was instructed, yep, or the judge? Is at that point you lose your appeal and they still got to?
0: They got to pay plus interest, plus everything. No confidentiality, no non-disclosure.
1: They have to put up an appeal bond.
0: They can scream it from the yes. They got to put it in escrow during the appeal.
1: Right.
0: They got to put it in trust. Excuse me.
1: And that's scary for big corporations, isn't it?
0: Well, I mean, for Uber, they don't get $40 million. That's nothing for them. But yeah, what this does is sets a precedent in California. And so that's the problem. And so they're going to fight this because they don't want there to be out there a public finding of $40 million for the loss of a life from an Uber driver being an idiot. And let me tell you, this kind of stuff happens regularly with rideshare companies.
1: Yes, true.
0: This happens all the time. It can be
1: a bad
0: neighborhood.
1: You're at the forefront of this whole process.
0: Yeah, it could be a gas station in the wrong side of town. It could be all for the same reasons. But the Uber driver has a duty, whatever rideshare driver has a duty, to make sure that they leave it, that young women, some place where it's safe for young women to be left.
7: Well, is there anything that maybe the last 2 years that the Uber drivers have been more immigrants? Could that have anything to do with it? Because it is 65% of Uber drivers are immigrants.
1: If they're here illegally, that's probably a problem, isn't it, Jay?
0: I would say that all the standards that we see with tractor trailers that are being applied nationally should also be applied to rideshare companies. And that's always one of my problems is there's no practical test that a rideshare company gives somebody to drive. It could just be someone's wife or daughter or husband or son who sucks at driving. There's no all they do is check if you have any tickets and any accidents.
6: I was a friend who was in a rideshare, and the rideshare person was supposed to be driving, wasn't driving. It was their boyfriend driving instead. Even the rideshare person driver, according to the app, was actually in the passenger seat.
1: What?
6: And her boyfriend / whatever significant other was driving the car during the Uber trip.
1: And yeah. Did they get interact?
6: No, nothing happened. They got lucky. But Bubba, you don't call when you call Uber or summons Uber with your app. You're summoning Uber. You're not summoning John Smith with five stars. You're summoning Uber, and they assign you a ride.
1: Right.
6: So it's almost one of those things. It's like an agency thing. Like you go to the ER, you know, it's like, oh, I want to see Dr. Smith because Dr. Jones sucks. The hospital assigns you that doctor. You don't have a choice. And so Uber dumps you a driver, and it's hard to switch drivers because then they put you in the back of the line or they charge you.
1: Right.
6: If they give you a driver, like, okay, you know, Patty McAfee is going to be there in 6 minutes, and she has 4.8 stars. If you don't like that person and you try to switch, you could get billed. Or you could be standing on the side of the road for another 15 minutes. They don't really give you a lot of options. You don't get to pick between six of your favorite drivers.
1: And so, you know, at that point, that's even more so on Uber.
6: Yes.
1: Right? You know, they're the ones that are, you know, assigning you.
0: Not in Florida.
1: Not in Florida, right?
0: In California, for sure. They're considered their employees. They're independent agents, but they're their apparent agents. When you get an Uber and it comes rolling up to you and there's a little neon sign on the front windshield that says Uber, then to me, as a layperson, if I'm just this chick on the side of the road half drunk, that appears to me that you're the agent of Uber.
1: Yeah.
0: I don't understand 1099 laws and independent contractors, and I don't care because I'm just a kid who's using it to try to be safe and responsible. I'm too drunk to drive. And so I look at this car with an Uber on it, and I assume it's Uber. And so that's like the law of apparent agency. That appears to be, to this person's detriment, the employee of or the apparent agent of. And so I understand. This is one of those few times I actually agree with California law. I actually think that rideshare drivers should be considered employees for the purposes of providing rideshares to these multi-billion-dollar companies. And leaving it to the people and their own crappy cars and getting their own insurance is not fair to the people. They're not making enough money. They don't give them health insurance. And, you know, I'm a free market guy, but I'm also a fair guy. And these people are no different than any other employee, and they should be treated as such. And so Florida's got it wrong. California's got it right.
1: And that's rare. When we return, Rick Ross, did you see he got arrested?
0: I did.
1: And then he is going on, you know, his various social platforms and trying to cause problems. And said was it battery? Did he hit somebody?
0: Yeah.
7: And the judge didn't know who he was.
1: Yeah, and I think the attorney's like, he's a celebrity. Yeah. And the judge is like, and then Tony Stewart says, NASCAR sucks.
7: Yeah.
1: It sucks. And this is a guy that was a three-time champion and owned a team and employed thousands of people, had four cars at one time. And he got the hell out because it says they suck. They're a bunch of pussies. They were neutered. I used to drive a car that was nearly 900 horsepower. Now they're 500.
7: You know what, really? is doing exactly what NASCAR is doing? The NFL.
6: Yep. I agree.
1: What do you mean?
6: Well, they went from the 900 horsepower to 500 horsepower.
0: Same thing with Formula One.
7: They're trying to go to everyone else besides the NFL natural fan. They're trying to go everywhere else, and that's what NASCAR did. The NASCAR got you, as you were a NASCAR fan.
1: Oh yeah, I never watched NASCAR.
7: And you know why? Because they started going after, you know, everyone else but the NASCAR.
1: They started going after Bubba Wallace and all his fans, and Larry Plummer and everybody else would be like, I'm out.
7: That's what NFL is doing. Well, they're going to England. They're going to Brazil. They're not letting you hit. They're not letting you do this, that. It's like NFL is going that way.
1: And I got to tell you, in a couple of the calls that they made on the Bucks game, one was against the Bucks and one was against the Packers on pass interference. It was a joke. I mean, they're a joke. It really is.
0: College football has way harder hits now. Quarterbacks take it way harder than quarterbacks in the NFL.
1: Well, you're right though. They're targeting everybody but their P1.
0: Exactly.
1: And when Tony Stewart, three-time champion, says you suck, then you might suck. We'll do that next.
8: He's calling shenanigans on the D. The Bubba the Love Sponge Show returns after these words.

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1: Steve McDaniel, Southwest Indiana. So, like Evansville, Vincennes, that maybe Terre Haute. First time donator. He said, I'm going to be working my way to BARP 2028. Woo. My first donation, $50 on the PayPal. Thank you, my friend. Appreciate you. Dr. Dan is officially gone. I think he's probably shirtless on the way home.
3: Oh, yeah. He was taking his shirt off.
1: He was just like that was really bugging him.
3: Yeah.
1: Dan wants to do things that you tell him he cannot. Has he always been like that, Jay?
4: Yes.
1: When you were growing up?
4: Yes.
1: Now, what's the age difference between you and Danny?
4: 4 years.
1: Well, that's it.
4: That's it.
1: So, what, two to Steve and then four to you?
4: There's 4 years between the two of us. I was born May 21st, 1970, and he was born 1966, June 1st. So, we're like almost exactly 4 years between us. And so, Dan and I are about 2.5 years, or excuse me, almost 4 years apart. And Steven and Dan are like 2.5. Steven and I are 1.5. It's weird. Steve's
1: now,
4: right
1: who
4: in the middle.
1: Battled the most? Jay and Steve. I'm sorry. Dan and Steve, or you and Steve, or you and Dan, or Steve and you?
4: Steve and everyone.
1: Because he was the middle, so he'd go up a body weight with Dan and go down one with you, right?
4: He was a hubbubber. He created hubbubs about everything, for sure.
1: Oh, really?
4: Oh, yeah, Steve's...
1: And the thing about him is, even if you get the best of him, he'd wait until you had your defense down, and then he'd smash you the back of the head when you weren't waiting.
4: Steve is still someone I don't want to ever play with, because he gets this look in his eyes where you just, you know. You saw my dad do it once at a boxing match once. You remember that?
1: Yes. When
4: that guy was... The guy who just got out of prison wouldn't sit down, and my dad told him to sit the F down.
1: And everybody was like, whoa, we've not seen Joe switch gears like that.
4: You saw his eyeballs get crazy, and so, yeah, I don't mess with Steve. Never.
1: Now, who's more like your dad? Dan or Steve? Or you?
4: I'd say I think me, probably, or Steven.
1: Not Dan.
4: Well, you know what? It's funny. Actually, there's a little bit of every... There's a little bit of dad in all of us, actually. A lot of them.
1: There really is. His good attributes have been spread amongst you three, right?
4: Yeah,
1: one of the common denominators that Dan had, obviously, was the doctor deal. So they kind of had that going on that you and Steve could never have.
4: Yeah.
1: But then there's other attributes of your father that Dan obviously doesn't have, that Steve has, and that you have.
4: Yeah.
1: I think you have his kind, compassionate, calculated trait. Dan has his intellectually medical wiring trait.
4: Gifted
1: and,
4: hands.
1: Yes. And Steve has his potentially fly off the hook and give you the dirty look and you know that you're in trouble trait.
4: But all from a position of morally being correct.
1: Yeah.
4: Steven doesn't just do that unless he's right. I mean, the thing about it, and you've been there on the receiving end of something from Steven, it's usually when you've done something wrong, and he's usually very right when he's reminding you everything about it.
1: Yeah, I've never been on the wrong side of Steven. I never have. I've never pissed Steven off to the point of gotten my ass chewed. Now, I've gotten my ass chewed by you.
4: Not quite. Not chewed.
1: I remember, I'm telling you. One of my greatest stories ever is Greg Herring, God bless his soul. He's up there and he's questioning Mark Ober.
4: Brilliantly.
1: And I don't like how it's going because I want it to be more like
4: you want real time confrontation, right. Like me fighting him in front of the right. Jury, like an audience.
1: And Greg is surgically dissecting this and setting him up. But it's a long... Greg has a long play, and I want a short play.
4: Yeah, and his was, get him to say too much and hang himself.
1: And I turn to Jay, and I go, I'm firing him. And Jay goes, whoa, whoa, whoa, calm down, calm down. I go, no, I want you up there. And Jay's like, I'm going to be up there for closing, but I'm not going to. This is Greg's deal. We've agreed to that. I go, I don't care what we've agreed in. Pull him off. He's fired. I want you up there. And like, Bubba, we can't do that. We just can't do that. You've got to calm down. And I'm over there scratching and just making notes and just mad as hell. And then the moment comes. And it's this one right here. It's this one right here. Hold on. I thought I had it. Yeah, right here. So then this moment comes. And it was because Greg had set him up brilliantly.
4: Yep.
1: But this didn't. I was wanting this to come like 15 minutes before it came.
5: This is like an hour and a half in.
1: And I didn't know that this was coming. Jay did. Jay knew this was coming. I didn't. I see Greg up in there glad, handing him, acting like he's scared of Mark Ober and everything. And I'm like, Jay, I know what the problem's going on. Because Greg has to be in front of this. Greg works at, has to be in front of these judges and in front of Ober. He's cutting a deal with this guy. He didn't want to make him mad. And you're like, it's going to happen. What? I'm like, I want this said. I want this said. I write it down. And Jay's like, listen, it's coming. I'm like, no, it's not. We suck. This sucks. This sucks.
4: And this is all like with written notes, yeah, back and forth, and while Jay, in real time, Ober's on the stand. And then the break, he literally is like, we took a break. He's like, I'm firing him. I'm like, no, you got, like, please, Bubba,
1: so
4: no.
1: I go to Greg. I go, Greg, I'm not happy at all. And he's like, well, listen, I got another 30 minutes to go yet, bud. I go, well, I want this and this and this and this. And Jay goes, Bubba, haven't we done awesome for you so far? Yeah. Okay. And while you are watching Greg question Mark Ober, Jay's like, I'm taking notes for my clothes. I can't have you needling me the entire time because I'm trying to listen to every word. He did. He goes, I'm trying to listen to every word that Greg's saying and how he's saying it so I can strategically write my clothes. I need these notes. I got to have these notes. And I'm like, whatever. And then I actually told Jay, I want to represent myself. I want to be up there and ask him questions. And Jay's like, let's go to break. So we went to break and they called me all down. They brought me some food and they called me all down. But eventually this came, but it didn't come fast enough.
4: And right before you say it, the whole method to our madness was Ober was expecting to be confronted by me. He had no idea that soft herring was going to come out and just give him all these open-ended questions, and he was going to do these things.
1: Oh, he was prepared for
4: and
1: Jay.
4: And the same thing with MJ. I took MJ's deposition for 28 hours of a 32-hour deposition.
5: Wait, Bubba, you wanted to represent yourself?
1: Yeah.
4: At a moment, he did.
1: Yeah, I did. I was so mad. And then this came day. This came down, and Jay turned to me and goes, see?
4: I wrote it down.
1: I wrote it
4: in my margin. That's in my clothes.
6: Well, we can get very philosophical if you choose to. The jury verdict says not guilty.
7: Yes, sir.
6: It doesn't say innocent.
1: So Jay turned around at me at that time and said, are you happy?
4: I wrote down, not guilty does not mean innocent. And in the closing argument, I said, in the United States of America, it does, because you're innocent until proven what? Guilty.
1: And I think you actually said you can't have it both ways.
4: I use those words, and Herring did such a brilliant job in getting a witness to talk too much. And that's a skill set also, is, can you confront in real time? That's what I'd love
1: to. And not only confront real time, but you got the highest ranking lawman in the entire county that is on your, on your witness stand.
4: Yeah.
1: I mean, this is the highest ranking law enforcement agent. This guy runs the court system, and you got him up there. Mm-hmm. And listen, all he needed was, because he loved to boast and he loved to brag. Do you remember, Jay, that he actually turned to the verdict, to the jury, and said, I have the ability to put you in jail. I have the ability to take a life.
4: He says, I have the ability I have the ability to give you the death penalty, to the jury, which was wildly.
1: Yeah, we're like, man, whoa. How narcissistic are you, bro? So anyway, man, Rick, let me just, does Rick Ross got a state of Florida?
5: I don't know. I was looking that up. It looks like he has face tattoos. I didn't know he had face tattoos.
1: Well, not only that, but this kind of looks like the state of Florida.
5: I think it is.
1: Does it not?
5: Yes, it does.
7: 50-year-old rapper whose real name is William Leonard Roberts is now facing a battery by strangulation charge.
1: That's bad.
5: And he does have face tattoos, yeah. He has a Miami Heat logo also on his face.
1: Now, battery by strangulation. That's bad.
7: And we're now getting a look at the arrest report, which details what his girlfriend told Miami Beach police. According to that report, she told detectives Ross became angry after she was tagged in a photo on Instagram. She accused Ross of slapping and hitting her several times, and at one point using the collar of her...
1: Man, and this is somebody that... Listen, if Erica was tagged somewhere on Instagram, I don't go to Instagram, or I don't go there enough... to even know. Like, I don't even know. Like, this is somebody that's just way too into social media. And if you're Rick Ross, I mean, I'm assuming a multi-millionaire, why are you obsessing over social media? Why don't you worry about which, you know, Lamborghini or Porsche or, you know, Rolls Royce or what are you going to drive today? Or, you know, are your maids keeping the house clean enough? Is your lawn and garden guy and your pool guy on point? Instead of worrying about my girlfriend was tagged in a photo.
7: Hoodie to choke her until she could not breathe. The report says Ross also grabbed her by her ponytail, slammed her against a wall, and hit her in the face, leaving her with a busted lip. Police say she later provided detectives with photos of her injuries. Ross appeared in bond court this morning.
1: I can't believe he got bond on this.
4: I know.
7: What the judge had to say.
8: Mr. Roberts is a celebrity, and so I don't know.
9: So what does that mean?
8: I don't know to whatever degree Your Honor can, but I'd ask that his release be expedited. He's in a red jumpsuit, and for purposes of his safety, I don't know what Your Honor can do. But.
9: I don't know. Hi, Mr. Roberts. I have no idea who you are, except as somebody here in the court who's going to be treated fairly just like...
1: I love her response.
9: Like everybody else here.
8: Sure.
9: Let me review this for probable cause.
7: And right now, he has a $5,000 bond.
1: Man, battery by strangulation, pulling her ponytail, bashing her head, and that gets you out on $5,000? $5,000 will get you out? What in the hell?
7: And again, rapper Rick Ross did voluntarily turn himself into the Miami Beach Police Department this morning. Once we learn...
1: I guess this is him... outside of court and addressing reporters, and then he went on his social media and did a gimmick on that. And this is, I think, him.
10: First and foremost, I need silence.
4: What?
1: I need silence. I need silence, Jay. First and foremost, I'd have Jay or Kevin waiting for me at this door, and I would walk out behind them and let them do the talking.
4: Yep.
1: That's exactly what I would do. And then if Jay and or Kevin or Brian or whoever would say, okay, here's what, you know, they would have already told me what I can say, but I probably wouldn't say nothing.
10: First and foremost, I need silence. First and foremost, I'm totally innocent of these fabricated...
1: By the way, Lummy, it's one channel only. It's not us, it's them.
5: Yeah, it's CBS.
10: Allegations made against me. I'll be in Dubai tomorrow, Paris Saturday, and I plan on having a bowl of rigatoni with heavy marinara Sunday. I repeat, rigatoni, heavy marinara.
11: Rick, are these...
1: What a dick!
4: Wow.
10: Thank you all for your time.
11: Rick, give us one second.
10: Enjoy your day. Thank you.
4: If you're Judge Bubba, how does this go over with you after she just said, I'm going to treat you with respect. I don't care who you are. I don't know who you are, but I'm going to treat you with respect.
1: I'm going to give you the same amount of respect that you're giving the court, which is none at this point. I'm revoking your bail, your bond, whatever it is. I'm having your attorney come in immediately, and we're going to...
4: You're having Chef Boyardee at the Board of Corrections.
1: Yeah.
10: It's the
1: as much as homemade rigatoni with heavy sauce, you're getting Chef Boyardee, my friend.
10: It's the boat biggest of all time. May I have silence?
5: Oh my!
4: Wow! What a narcissistic pig.
10: Okay. First and foremost, I am totally innocent.
1: And you know what? I appreciate people with money that get fake teeth. I appreciate that because they most usually look good. But when you go extra fake Steve Harvey, I think it makes you look stupid.
5: This guy has face tattoos.
12: I mean,
5: he sees
13: of the fabricated allegations made against myself. I repeat, I am totally innocent.
12: Now, it's my understanding, I think they said earlier, that the woman, the girlfriend in question, provided photos of the strangulation and the batter, the battering.
13: With these fabricated allegations made against myself, now I have an amazing team, and that's such an amazing team. And I'm totally confident that these fabricated allegations will be laid to rest. Now!
12: If I'm the judge, this doesn't set well with me.
13: Mm-mm. Mm-mm. What my weekend look like, I will be in Dubai tomorrow night. I will be in Paris Saturday. When I get back Sunday.
12: Yeah, we know. You're going to have a ball. We're going to have a big thing of rigatoni with extra marinara. I know.
13: I want to sit down with a big plate of rigatoni, heavy marinara. I'm bigger than Justin Bieber. So I expect when the weather clears that the helicopter should be flying over my mansion.
12: I don't know that I've met a bigger narcissist in my entire life. I mean, this would be like if Dr. Dan was a rapper.
13: Agree with me? 100%. Okay, then. I feel like recording some music.
12: Did he have any bona fide hits, or was he just always a contributor or like a collaborator with other people where he would just go like, remember he just had what was his saying? I don't know what he would
5: do. Like, 305? I mean, he was 305. I mean, I don't know if he really had his own hit. I mean, he was more.
12: Hey, Alexa, how much is Rick Ross worth?
14: Rick Ross is sitting on roughly $150 million.
15: What?
14: Give or take a few hundred.
5: He's hustling.
14: He's turned his rap cash into a franchise empire, a pricey Georgia estate, and a private jet.
12: Georgia? Well, this is Miami, right?
5: Well, yeah, he lives on Star Island.
13: I feel like recording some music.
16: Studio ready.
13: The studio ready.
5: He's trying to get his cred back after
12: Miami-Dade booking. Arresting agency in Miami Beach Police, Miami Beach Police Department, charge one, which was a $5,000 bond, battery by strangulation, domestic violence, battery two, domestic violence, $1,000, which puts it at six, but it's my understanding from the judge, she went to five on the deal. Does that mean Jay only had to put up $500?
4: Yep.
12: That's it?
4: Yep.
12: $500 to go out, and now wouldn't she have potential travel restrictions on that, where you potentially could not be leaving the country?
4: See, yes, and that's where I would have maybe asked a question and said, "You're going to be treated fairly in this court. Are there any responsibilities that you have outside the state of Florida in the next month? Tell me all of them." Oh, I'm going to Dubai tomorrow. No, you're not.
12: I'm supposed to go to Paris.
4: No, you're not. We're going to get $500 bond, and you're not allowed to leave the state
12: until your next hearing.
4: Until your next hearing. That's what you could have done.
12: Sounds like she's a little bit lacking.
4: Well, I think they have that kind of cash, no cash bail, you know, policies down in South Florida. As much as Florida is a red state, there's still blue pockets all over the place, and so, you know, there's a lot of judges and courts that are not. You know, in the old days, if you're accused of choking a woman, you know, you're going to get a massive bond that's going to be a couple hundred thousand dollars. And unless you come up with 20 large, you're not getting, you know what I mean?
12: I mean,
4: this is 500. Come on.
12: For strangulation?
4: It's pretty weak.
12: I'm going to have to edit out Tony. Lummy, I have talked to Tony. He's got two more races in HRA. These people here that he did this, he was actually, you know, close to their location. I'm going to probably Zoom Tony.
5: Oh, good.
12: And I'm going to do a State of the Stewart when he gets done with his NHRA, which will probably be in early November. And, of course, I'll be seeing Tony in the second week of December when I'm in Indianapolis for the PRI convention. And then he does his VIP friends and family, teammates and what have you, Christmas party on that Saturday. And we'll be going to that as well. So, but this year I'm going to roll more. I didn't roll any tape last year, but I'm going to roll some tape this year. Not to get myself in trouble, But just, you know, to like Little Rico and Matt Hagen and Leah and Tony, and I'm going to have Gooch. Like, I'm going to run. Like, I don't run tape when I should. I run tape when I shouldn't, and I don't run tape when I should. If that makes sense.
15: Yeah, I'll be honest.
4: Sure. I don't even
15: mean, watch anymore.
17: It is.
4: So,
17: it
4: Bubba,
17: is
4: this
17: so
4: is what
17: neutered.
4: I want to do with the Enclave. I want to do something like this with you there. I want to put a table up and get some drinks out, put it down in the garage part, put some microphones up and just
12: We need to set up a little podcasting area, and you don't need any big background.
4: No.
12: You can see it. He's just got like an old Chevelle and some booze there.
4: A lot of the guys are doing this where they just do it in their garage and the backdrop is the cars or whatever. But I mean, I just think it's a good environment that we can come up with some organic, you know, content that just, you know, let's have a glass of tequila and let's talk crap about everything, you know? In an unfiltered way. That's what he's doing.
12: Here we go. Here's Tony talking about how much NASCAR sucks.
15: It is so neutered. I mean, they're driving cars with 500 horsepower. At the peak when I was running, we were at 875 horsepower of those things. And then they cut the nuts off of them. We went down to a 775 horsepower package, and I was miserable. I'm like, these things are pieces of shit.
18: These fuckers are 500 horsepower now?
15: I think they're back up to 600 or 6-something, but... I'm going to do a commercial shoot tomorrow with Dodge and Ram.
12: Listen to this. So he's doing a commercial with Dodge and Ram, and they got this stock pickup that you can buy right off the showroom floor that's 770 horsepower. Listen to what he says.
15: And we're promoting a truck that has 777 horsepower that you can buy off a showroom floor. And you can go to Talladega to the truck race and outrun that thing by theory.
18: Sure.
15: With more power. From a street truck that you can buy. It's like NASCAR, wake the
12: Yeah, he's right. And they've lost all of their P1s.
5: Yeah,
12: people like me and others. I don't watch NASCAR. I couldn't tell you. I could not tell. I think they raced in Vegas this week, and I think Larson was at the top of the practice pole. I don't know who won. I have no idea.
4: The most I've watched is when they fought a couple weeks ago.
12: Yeah. When Hosefer did a couple, like, and he ate two nice ones.
4: Mm-hmm.
12: He did. When we return, I think I got something here about them trying to push pride agenda on middle schoolers.
5: Oh, that's good.
12: Now, can we just leave sexuality out of the school? Let people form their own opinion about it and not particularly have a gay day? Like, let's not have a straight day either, or let's just not have anything to do with sexuality and people's personal choices of sexuality in the public school system.
5: Have you seen teachers lately?
12: No.
5: Yeah, well,
12: there you go.
5: That's the problem.
12: That's half the issue.
19: Don't chalk up their behavior to being crazy rednecks.
20: Yeah, think about that.
19: They're just totally insane. The Bubba the Love Sponge Show.

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0: the West Side. Hope he's doing okay.
1: Yeah, he was in chat on Friday.
0: Oh, was he?
1: Yeah.
0: Joe from the West Side. Love that guy. Stephen McDaniel today from Southwest Indiana. Appreciate you, my friend. A first-time donator and potential BARP attendee for next year. Jay, I still got to... October is like... Every weekend, I'm completely booked. But in November, my stuff starts slowing down a little bit. I want to go out to the Enclave and just look around. Just like...
1: Just come out just on a weekend day when I'm running. It's a lot of fun.
0: Yeah,
1: have lunch with me.
0: There you go. Because I could... Like, when you run during the week, like, if I got there by, like, 11, would that be good?
1: That's perfect. So, like, this weekend was 8 to noon. And so, I go at the 8 o'clock, top of the 8 o'clock hour, top of the 9 o'clock hour, 10 o'clock hour, 11 o'clock hour, 12 o'clock, the restaurant opens. So we're done setting my car back up, putting it back up for the next week, and we're ready to have lunch at noon. So you come at like, 10:30 or 10 and see one or two sessions, and then we'll go
0: have lunch.
1: Yeah.
0: Nice.
1: Yeah.
0: That's through the week too?
1: They do it some Fridays, and I can't do it midweek, but they do oftentimes Fridays, but definitely Saturdays and Sundays for sure. This is when the restaurants open.
0: Really?
1: Yeah. It's good, really good restaurant too, by the way.
0: How far from your little cut?
1: The unit?
0: The place where they have lunch.
1: They have a pool with a restaurant right on the edge of it. So we take the golf cart. It takes, 3 minutes.
0: Does Candle like it?
1: She does. She doesn't come out as much as you would expect, but, she's been around motocross and she's been around motorsports
0: all of her life with Kurt. Yeah,
1: she comes around for the evening fun things, but she doesn't like to see me driving fast in a car.
0: That's got her flipped out.
1: Yeah, she doesn't like that.
0: Let me hear is, I think, what's this in, I forget where this is.
2: Massachusetts.
0: Is it Massachusetts? It doesn't really say where it's at. And let me tell you something. I don't want any sexuality or anybody's sexual preference as a curriculum at any level of any schooling.
3: Are unacceptable.
4: This type of intolerant rhetoric starts.
0: Burlington hosts town meeting after middle school's pride decorations were destroyed. Well... Do you have straight day and black day and white day and Puerto Rican day and girl day and guy day? If you don't have any of those, then you can't have gay day.
1: And this is why people need to vote in your local elections, because it's guys like this that are making the decisions. And if you don't like this kind of crap,
0: that's why I voted for Matt Geiger. Yep. Matt Geiger for Pasco County School Board. Matt Geiger. That's who I voted for. He's not going to have any of this nonsense.
5: Parents angry at town hall over intolerance at Marshall Simons Middle School. Kids were asked to wear rainbow clothes in honor of Pride Spirit Day. But some organized...
0: Like, why does Pride get its own day when no other form of, group, whether it's black, white, male, female, heterosexual, bisexual, why does just Pride get their own day?
5: The counter protest wearing red, white, and blue or black. The principal sharing a statement to families that Pride posters were ripped down.
0: Oh, God forbid.
5: Stickers ripped up. Some students chanted, USA are my pronouns, and students showing pride.
0: Can you imagine when you say USA are my pronouns and you're ostracized as the bad guy? When all you're backing is our country.
1: But this school would let you take off to go to an abortion right protest or an anti-gun right protest.
0: Sure.
5: Intimidated.
6: It was an unruly disruption, in fact, that was organized ahead of time.
0: I can just tell you this bitch is up to no good just looking at her, the tree hugging.
6: In fact, that was organized ahead of time.
7: The same state that
0: let
7: that...
0: She looks like Weird Al Yankovic.
7: They let what's her name go? That killed three kids.
0: Clancy. Yeah, hold on. Same they same started same. With Lizzie Borden. Don't forget. They let Lizzie Borden go. She killed her dad and her stepmom in 1892, 1893. You know who her lead counsel was, Jay? When Lizzie Borden was put on trial for killing her stepmom and her dad, and she absolutely did it, she hired the former governor of Massachusetts, and he is the one that appointed the judge that was hearing the case. They didn't. No disqualification. No nothing.
5: While some parents were
1: network all the way back then.
5: Others say it was overblown.
8: Some of the kids threw the stickers on the ground, but I can only speak for my daughter. She didn't want

0: It's offensive to me, who I am straight.
1: Place of intolerance and
2: Oh, it just looks like it just cut out. Listen, I don't think that, you know, sexuality needs to be a thing in middle school or high school or anything like that. Keep sexuality out of it.
3: It should not be part of the curriculum. It should be about reading, writing, arithmetic, science, social studies. It should be college preparatory. It should not be about sexuality and trying to, you know, pervert the minds of young children who are easily perverted. It's easy to, like, tell a kid what to believe.
2: And when they don't want to participate, then they're, you know, singled out. Like, yeah. The bad guy.
3: As being hateful.
2: Jay, I appreciate you, my friend.
3: Appreciate you more.
2: I will see you tomorrow.
3: Yes, sir.
2: Lummy, you good?
4: Yes, sir.
2: Are we caught up on Break It Down?
4: Yes, sir.
2: I think we are. Are we not?
4: Yes, we are.
2: We'll do Pete tomorrow, okay?
4: Perfect.
2: Appreciate you guys. We'll see you then.
5: Thanks for letting me finish.
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1: Hold on, I don't get it.
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2: But you do not want anybody to know
3: she's one case off of being retarded.
2: 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She's not. She's a very nice stone top lesbian.
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0: Thursday, October 8th. Today is my father's birthday. And today is my fiance's birthday. So, yes, Erica, she turns... She's in her 40s still, let me just say that. Barely. Nice. And then my dad, I think he turned 78 today, I think.
1: Happy birthday, everybody.
0: Yeah, happy birthday. Also, much love to Seth Wiley, right out of the box.
2: Like it.
0: That's, of course, specifically for the baby face. Stand by. And then yesterday, Lummy, in overnight trading, DJ from Pro Action Suspensions, you know?
2: Oh, yeah.
0: Good guy. 150. Ooh. And he said he's halfway to BARP already. Oh, that's not... I kind of like that one. Okay.

0: truck's coming through the studio, and we're getting ready to get smashed.
1: So, Bubba, what are you doing nice for Erica for her birthday?
0: I'm none of your business.
1: No, come
2: giving
1: on.
2: Her the Buffalo Stance.
0: No, come on. No, no. I am we're going to lunch.
2: Oh, nice.
1: Where?
0: Her choice.
1: Okay.
0: And whatever it's on 54 or 56.
1: And we're going to go to lunch. It's got to be within 4 minutes of the house.
0: But here's the deal. You got to admit, between 54 and 56,
2: there's
0: nothing that you could want for. Nope. I mean, of course, there's the Burns, and there's the Ocean Primes, and there's the Charlie's.
1: Yeah, there's no nice restaurants, but as far as chain restaurants.
2: No, there is actually, technically, if you go to Wiregrass Mall, there's nice restaurants over
1: what?
2: There.
1: What? Name a nice restaurant over there.
2: Grill Smith.
1: That's a stretch,
0: but,
1: man.
0: But here's the deal, Brian. Like, what's nice for you is, you know, what's nice for us, probably, you got a little bit more of an upper crust taste than we do. Me and Lummy are kind of like, you know, Longhorn's good enough for us.
1: Yeah, but you wouldn't say Longhorn's a nice restaurant. It's a chain steakhouse.
0: That's nice to me.
3: Yeah, Texas Roadhouse.
2: There you go.
0: Yeah, I do like the Texas Roadhouse, but I don't think there's one around here.
3: Yeah, there is. Yeah,
0: where is it?
3: It's right by Volkswagen of WC.
0: Oh, right by Rollo.
3: Right next to Bubba 33.
0: Hold on, Rollo, and who's our other guy? You're related to him.
1: My cousin Ray Ray.
0: Yeah, your cousin Ray Ray. You got the two double R's over there. You got Rollo and Ray Ray. At Volkswagen of Wesley Chapel, absolutely. Let me guess what I bought again last night.
3: What'd you buy?
0: Went to Tire Rack and got me another set of Toyos.
3: Nice.
1: So you did that for yourself. What are you buying for Erica for her birthday?
0: Well, I bought her new tires last week. Yeah. So
1: what every woman wants.
0: Yeah.
3: A new safety, Brian.
0: Yeah. I bought her a new set of Toyos, and then I have something that's supposed to get here today that I ordered on Monday, and it's supposed to be delivered by 4 o'clock today, and that's really none of your business. It's something nice that she'll like. And we're going to lunch today, her choice, but it has to be in the 54, 56 deal. But
3: there's a lot of good chicken and fry places.
0: You know where she would pick, honest to God? I'm not kidding you. She'd pick Applebee's. She loves Applebee's.
1: That's like the most disgusting of those chain restaurants. They are literally the worst. Chili's puts Applebee's to shame.
0: No, I think Applebee's puts Chili's to shame.
1: No.
0: Yeah.
1: No way.
3: Unless Applebee's has changed, Chili's is a little bit better.
1: Yeah. Way more consistent.
0: Let me know.
1: Chili's is better.
0: You know what I like? I like Bahama Breeze.
3: Well,
1: you know, Bahama Breeze is nice, but enjoy it because they're done after, I think, February or January.
0: Well, not January. All locations.
1: All locations.
3: We're getting the bar, the tap room, or whatever it is.
0: Yard house.
3: Yeah.
0: You mean at the current Bahama Breeze on 54? We're going to be getting. They're not going to because that's prime real estate for Restaurant Row and Oil Change Row and Wash Car Row, and you know, like that's it's got it all there.
1: You want all your restaurants by your oil, your lube places, and car washes.
0: You really do.
1: You know you're eating at a nice place when it's on that strip.
0: Man, I'm going to get my oil changed. I might wash my truck, and then I'm just going to go over this real fancy restaurant right here. Give me something.
1: Glory Days.
0: I don't mind Glory Days.
3: It's not there.
0: You gotta go to
3: Bruce Vidal's for Glory Days.
0: Well, no, Glory Days I think is on 54. If you go towards like Truist over there, I think it's over there somewhere. Anyway, happy birthday to Erica. Happy birthday to the infamous Doug Klim. Doug Klim is in Hershey, Pennsylvania. He's been going to the Hershey, Pennsylvania swap meet since 1969. He's not missed a year. I don't even think they closed for COVID. I think it might be the world's, if not domestically, it's the largest antique automobile swap meet in America. It's called Hershey. If anybody that's a car enthusiast knows anything about being a car enthusiast, you certainly know or are familiar with the infamous Hershey swap meet. My dad and his good friend from Seattle, Mike McKinnett, they meet like in Vegas, and the, or like whatever Southwest hub isn't Brian Southwest, is yeah. Brian isn't Vegas a big hub for Southwest?
1: Yeah, they've got a lot of flights coming out of there.
0: So Mike McKenna flies down to Vegas. My dad flies over to Vegas. They meet in Vegas, and then they fly out to, I think Baltimore is the closest city to Hershey, Pennsylvania. At least that's where they fly into. And then I think he comes back home on tomorrow. And a couple of my presents to my dad came from the great Jim Rittenhouse that got me the Hank Aaron Sports Illustrated gimmick. Nice. And also the commemorative stamps that the United States Post Office issued back, I think, upon his death. Henry Aaron, I think, died like, what, maybe 2-3 years ago, something like that?
3: Yeah, I believe you're correct.
0: I think he died as a high-ranking
1: 5 years ago,
0: a high-ranking executive for the Atlanta Braves, or at least like an ambassador. I've been pulling some stats out of my ass this morning before we turned the microphone on. Even the very usually negative towards me, Brian Matroni, when I start spitting facts, was like, "Wow, you knew their first game in the 82 World Series that against the Brewers in the
1: was a blowout, yeah.
0: And it was a blowout. And I thought it was like 8-2, and ended up being what 10-1,
1: 10-0. But yeah. You knew there were 10 runs scored, and then you knew that. You thought the
0: 2-3-2.
1: Cardinals took all the next ones, right? But they didn't. It went 7.
0: I was wrong on that, but then I did know I was correct on the American League Division Series 2-3-2 travel.
1: ALCS. Yeah.
0: What I call it.
1: They call it the division series. Yeah. It's the championship.
0: Yeah, I'm sorry.
1: Series,
0: so. We actually clinched the division last night.
1: Go Rays!
0: As the Rays, and what is now somewhat of a controversial Sweet. Call.
1: There's no controversy about it. I mean, there's zero. Then people are idiots. No, because nailed it.
0: I have the rules here.
1: Yeah.
0: And yes, they nailed it. Absolutely.
1: They nailed it.
0: They absolutely nailed it. We're going to go through that. Let's not go a little ahead of ourselves. We're going to go through that here momentarily. Yesterday's scores within Major League Baseball, because we have our dog still in the fight. Guardians get that ass against White Sox. Chicago White Sox still lead the series 2-1, but 9-3 over the White Sox. I think that was in Chicago. Dodgers Braves in Atlanta. Dodgers win 4-1. They push on. So now then Milwaukee won. They beat the Padres yesterday. Boy, there were some good games yesterday, wasn't there?
1: It was a great day of baseball.
0: My God.
1: Great full day of baseball. Last one of the season, because now there's only going to be 2 games a day.
0: Now, was there, within this world, was there a day game? Was there?
1: Yeah, game-ish. Yeah, 4 o'clock early start. They went 4, 6, 8, 10
3: yep.
1: for the start times.
0: Really?
1: Yeah.
0: Wow. So anyway, it's the Brewers and the Dodgers in the National League, division.
3: Let's go Brewers.
0: Who clinches the National League pennant? And the Rays have already pushed through with home field.
1: The only team to sweep,
0: and the Rays pushed through with home field. Now it's whether they take on the Cleveland Guardians or the White Sox. White Sox have one more game to win that series, and, of course, the Guardians would have 2. I think they go back to Cleveland.
1: They go back to Cleveland. You're right. If Parker Messick is pitching against the White Sox. That's Cleveland's young ace.
0: So here is now. Am I going to get a copyright on this? This is from Barstool, and in the Rays locker room last night, they were playing New York. That's kind
3: of, this is from Mark Topkin, so it's from his personal cell phone.
0: Now, this is in the Rays locker room.
3: Second
0: last
3: time
0: night.
3: This year we've celebrated in our locker room.
0: Yeah. Oh, my God. Tell me that's not, especially with the highly stressed, the Yankees fans. Like, I mean, listen, a lot of teams, like, for instance, the Rays or maybe your favorite baseball team, if they make the playoffs and do a decent run, okay, maybe win the wild card, series, or maybe win the whatever. But, like, your team is not expected to go and win the World Series. Like, if your team does good, like if you're a Twins fan or a Tigers fan or, a Marlins fan or just one of these obscure teams, even Tampa Bay to an extent, because we have one of the smallest payrolls in all of baseball. We have one third the payroll that the New York Yankees have. But the Yankee, like, so if the average team makes it in, you know, now you have your exceptions, the Dodgers, you know, the Red Sox to an extent, certainly the Yankees. The Yankees are at the top of their organization, and their fans expect a World Series. Like, anything short of winning the World Series and our season sucked. We suck. Well, I think it's been what now? It's the longest. I think it's either the first or second longest streak that New York's not won a World Series. I think it's like maybe 17 or 18 seasons.
1: 17.
0: There you go. I was right on that, B, wasn't I?
1: Yeah.
0: 17 seasons since they've won a World Series, and by like Yankee standards, that's unacceptable. That's unacceptable. Now, you know, what we were in the 2021. When did the Rays make it last to the World Series against the Dodgers? Yeah, they got their ass kicked. But, you know, we made it to the World Series in 08, and we've made it another time in 2020. And we as Rays fans are like, that's pretty cool. And we got a good team going this year, and we got a good chance to maybe make the big show this year. But the Yankees, they're already talking about firing this guy and firing that guy and redoing the entire front office and, you know, like reevaluating everything that they do. And it looks like Boone's probably not going to make it. I think it's his ninth season, or this, he just completed his eighth. Next year will be his ninth. He's got 1 year left on his deal, and they're already talking about they got eliminated in the first round last year, didn't they?
1: Well, they got eliminated in the ALDS last year against Toronto. They beat the Red Sox in the wild card round they did this year.
0: And then this year, they're like, man, we put up like 18 or 19 runs in two games against Boston to win the wild card, and the Rays just absolutely choked us right down to zero. What, three total runs?
1: Yeah, they scored four runs in three games.
0: Yeah. And so,
1: I'm sorry, no, five runs, because they scored three last night and then two the night before.
0: When a team celebrates two, you know, they've clinched two different monumental, you know, plateaus, if you will. The Rays only had to win one of four in the last home game series that the Yankees had against the Rays. It was a four-game series, one of which was a doubleheader because it was a makeup. And the Rays only had to win one of the four games to clinch the division and the head-to-head tiebreaker with the Yankees. They did that in game two. Am I right?
1: Game two of the doubleheader.
0: So yeah. They had this type of party at Yankee Stadium when they clinched the division, and they had one last night. And do all locker rooms, Brian, put the Viz Queen up? And I think they do, because it's impossible. You'd have to take every one of these cabinets, everything that would have to be taken out, because it would be, because champagne gets sticky.
1: Champagne and beer everywhere.
0: Yeah.
1: I think they
0: kind of make it like almost a Dexter murder scene, don't they?
1: Yeah.
2: I mean, they have a bunch of interns and locker room guys that go in there like in the eighth inning.
0: And yeah, and start putting it up.
2: Yep.
0: I wonder if, I mean, like, it was such a close game last night, 4-3, that I wonder if they had him up on, because in the eighth inning, it wasn't over. It wasn't over in the eighth inning.
2: They still put it up there. Then if they lose, they go in and rip it down real quick.
0: Real fast.
1: It's easier to tear down. Yeah. It's a little longer to put up.
0: Right. So here is the Yankees visiting locker room last night in New York, as the Rays swept the Yankees in three straight games, two of which were here, one was there, and we swept them. And this is the this is kind of adding insult to injury, because you know it's going to go viral when they play the great Frank Sinatra, New York, New York. That's kind of an F you, is it not?
1: Oh, yeah. Well, Caminero did the sweep sign on the field.
0: I know. Kind of a dismal song, though, for, like, you know, you think they have some EDM or some rap, you know, to kind of jump around House of Pain or something that you could really be physically at. But this is such a slow, swaying song, but with a deep message, obviously. I mean, are we going to get a copyright on?
2: Yeah, it's pretty clear, actually. I didn't think it was this clear.
0: Yeah. So anyway, you guys get the point. they played Frank Sinatra, Frank Sinatra's. All right, so that's it. They covered up the TVs. They covered up. That's a pretty nice looking locker room for a visitor deal, isn't it? They got the four TVs up there, and you know,
3: yeah, that's
0: probably nicer than the Rays home, the Rays facilities at Trop. Although I heard they redid them.
3: Oh yeah, they redid everything.
0: Even knowing they were only going to be there 2 years, maybe three.
1: You got to.
3: Yeah, they. I mean, you got a Major League Baseball team. You got to make them. You know,
0: Brian,
3: make
0: didn't
3: them
0: they
3: nice.
0: Have? I think they had like within their agreement with the city, is it had to be like. You know, the facilities had to be kind of nice or modern or something like that. I mean,
3: they dumped like $2, $3 million just in Steinbrenner Field when they were playing there for one season.
0: Yeah. So here is, will I get a copyright on this? Probably. Yeah,
3: probably, but we'll take care of it.
0: Well, here's the deal. What I'm going to do is I'm going to try to just play the high spot. Like,
1: so you got to go further then because you really can't see it.
3: Yeah, no,
0: but this is the play. This
3: is the
0: play.
3: Replay, yeah.
0: This is the play right here. So I'm not going to play any sound, okay? Should I not play the sound?
3: Yeah, don't play the sound.
0: All right, so who's the batter?
1: Anthony Volpe.
0: So Anthony Volpe, he gets a sink. Was it a sinker?
3: Yeah.
0: It says it was a sinker at 96.
3: Yeah.
0: From our guy. Now, at this point, it's 4-2, Razor up. Bottom of the sixth, and this guy gets up and smashes what he thinks is a home run.
1: With a runner on first.
0: With a runner, yeah.
1: He thought it was a tying home
0: run. Yeah, so it was going to be 4-4. So,
3: and the ball carried.
0: So anyway, it goes. It boom. And a fan lifts over the... Now, I'll show you the replay. So they think it's a home run. They initially call it a home run on the field, and then they go back and do the review, and they see that a fan reached over the fence. Now, here's the thing. Here's the actual rule. If you are in your seat and you draw like an invisible line up the wall, clear to this, you know, to the sky, if you break that imaginary wall... and put your hands onto potentially what would be considered the playing surface or the playing field, because the top of the wall, you know, is still in play. And if you let it fall in your lap, or you would catch it past the wall, then it's not fan interference. But if you as a fan reach over the wall, even if the ball clears the wall, if you've reached over the wall, impeding potentially, and Brian, you tell me if I got this right, impeding potentially a fielder's opportunity to catch that ball because you've broke that imaginary line, now it's fan interference. If you don't break that imaginary line, it lands in your lap or past the wall, behind the wall, then it's not fan interference. You get the home run. Otherwise, it's considered a ground rule double. The scorer would advance, and the guy would they hit that what thinks is a home run because of fan interference gets a double.
1: It's technically not a ground rule double, because a ground rule double would have the runners on second and third.
3: Correct.
1: They award the bases based upon the likely outcome of the play.
0: Okay.
1: And also, if a fan had reached over, but the ball was clearly going to clear the wall and not, you know, still be a homer, it would still have been a homer. So a fan could have reached up, like, let's say put their arms over their head and reached over a couple inches over the wall to catch the ball.
3: Yeah.
1: They would review that and make a determination as to whether or not it would be a home run. So it isn't clear cut. Like, let's say that...
3: It's a hide from the wall.
1: Let's say that doofus in the white shirt.
0: All right, let me just get the ball in play here. Hold on. All right, so there's the ball. Well, let me just go one step back so you can kind of see the ball. Let me see the ball.
3: Right,
0: okay, the ball just now comes into the picture, and the ball is right here.
3: Coming down.
0: Now, you can see that their hands are over, and this guy's hand is over the wall.
1: Yes.
0: Now, that's strike one with regards to it being fan interference, meaning, you know, against the fan. So as the ball comes down, it hits the guy on the hand. Now, it's my determination, Brian, that even if that hand would not have been there, it would have cleared the wall.
3: No, if you see on the other replay,
4: it absolutely would not have cleared the wall.
3: Yeah, this is the Yankees tried to do another Jeffrey Mayer, whatever his name was.
4: Jeffrey Mayer, but they didn't have this level of replay. So this will show it a little bit better, but then there's another angle that is even more egregious.
0: I will tell you, this chick is completely in the field of play, is she not?
3: Yeah.
0: I mean, okay, hold on.
3: There's another one that's like, it shows he's a couple feet over the wall.
4: Yeah, he's about 18 inches.
0: This is right here. Yeah. This is it right here, Brian. This is the view we've been looking for.
4: Yep.
0: So boom.
3: It would have hit the top part of the wall most likely, the way it was coming down. And so that's why, so they looked where the runner was when the ball would have hit the wall, which is why he scored.
0: Oh, yeah. So because if you look, Blommy, you're right. It hits this guy's hand about right on his thumb.
3: Yeah.
0: So if you date, it looks like the ball would have like gone.
3: Yeah, hit off like, the top of the wall.
0: Right. I agree with that. Let me rewind it here. So where you can see right where the ball hits. The ball hits. Hold on.
4: On like the butt of his hand.
0: Yeah, like his wrist.
4: Right by his thumb.
0: Yeah, right by like
4: right by where his thumb connects to
0: his wrist.
4: His wrist.
0: Right there.
4: The bottom of his palm.
0: Yep. And so, and his hand's clearly, I'd say 12 inches.
4: I was going to say about 14 inches over the
0: 12
4: wall.
0: 12 to 14 inches over the wall. And so, and boy, they really had a good replay on that, did they not?
4: Yes.
0: Oh, I mean, they really.
3: Without that one, it probably would have been a home run.
4: Yeah, if they did not have that angle, it probably would have, the call would have stood.
0: And thank you to TNT for having, you know, having that angle.
3: Thank God.
0: And their cameraman, you know, catching that. Otherwise, you know, it may have been a home run. Do what now?
4: Fascinatingly, they only had one view of the base runners in relation to the ball, and it was from like the parking lot.
3: Yeah, it was the farthest view they could possibly get.
4: Yeah, but they had to use that camera angle to determine that
0: the
4: runner who was on first would have scored on the play.
0: So they had to see like probably how far past second he was.
4: Exactly.
0: So, you know, like if he's a quarter to halfway past second, it's not physically feasible to catch a ball that's been careened off the wall wherever it may have landed.
4: Oh no, honestly, I think
0: it might have been a triple.
4: It might have ended up being a triple.
0: Yes, absolutely. Just based on what type of careem it takes off that wall. If it's a straight one and the ball deadens, you know, the guy might be able to pick it up. But if it hits and then, you know, spits out towards, you know, the third baseline or something, and the guy has to go grab it, meanwhile the guy's already past second. There's just, unless you're Bo Jackson, remember that one famous throw out that Bo Jackson had, it was an absolute on the rope throw from third base. And I don't know that it bounced. I think it's one of the most infamous throw out. Bo Jackson, you know, noted for breaking bats over his knee, breaking bats over his helmet. Remember the one infamous play, Brian, where he was in center field and he ended up running halfway up the wall?
4: Yes.
0: Yeah, that one. And then he's got that infamous play where he trucks over Brian Bosworth when he played for Oakland against the Seahawks. And there's a bunch of famous, you know, Bo Jackson plays, so to speak, one of which is he's playing left field. Let me know when you send it, Lummy. Yep. He's playing left field, and somebody, I don't know if they got a, I don't know if it's a guy from second.
4: I think
0: second.
4: He was in right field or right center when he threw it.
3: No, you're thinking of a different play, but Harold Reynolds was running off of first base. I'm getting it because there's multiple ones. But
0: And Bo Jackson, Brian, throws this frozen rope. Like
3: I sent it.
0: That's like one of them. Are we going to get a copyright for this one too, you think?
3: Maybe.
0: Well, let me just, the least I play, right?
3: I mean, we might be okay on older stuff.
0: Maybe on older stuff?
3: Yeah.
0: All right, so here we go.
3: Because Harold Reynolds was a stolen base guy, too.
0: So a stolen base guy, so boom, he gets a really nice kick out on second.
3: Oh, yeah.
4: Well, he's running, yeah. Yeah, it's a hit and run.
0: Yeah, he's full. Yeah, he was a hit. It was a hit and run. So Bo is in left field. Now, it hits off the wall. It's one of those hit off the wall kind of deals, but Bo gets it the guy's about maybe 3 or 4 feet from round and third. Now, this isn't round and third. This is round and third after you've been running since first. Like, you got a full-blown sprint going on, right? You're in your stance, and you got it stretched out. So Bo Jackson just gets the ball right now. Now, watch this.
3: Perfect throw.
0: Does it show? I think it goes on and shows the actual throw. And I don't know that. I think it might have bounced, but I don't think that there was a cutoff man.
3: There was no cutoff man. I don't think it did bounce. I think the catcher caught it perfectly right before it bounced.
0: How many guys can throw a guy rounding third out from left field, from the left field wall, and not, one, get hit a cutoff guy, or two, have the ball even bounce? So here you go. I think this shows you a better view of it.
4: I'm sure Dr. Dan could.
0: Oh, yeah, Dr. Dan could, absolutely.
4: He'd got a cannon.
0: When are they going to show?
3: Well, this is also back in the...
0: back when they didn't have
3: too many camera angles.
0: Yeah, so that one.
3: Yeah, and Harold Reynolds too. He led the majors in stolen bases one year. So I mean, he was fast.
0: So I got this piece, and I was going to ask Brian, if you're at a Dodgers, who do they play?
4: Dodgers Braves. Yeah.
0: So you're at the Dodgers Braves game. You know, two very very very absolute great fan bases, and you're out in the outfield, and you catch a home run ball. You catch a home run ball.
4: I think this is just a foul ball.
0: Oh, just a foul ball?
4: Yeah, I think so.
0: Oh, okay. Oh yeah, you're right. I can see that looks to be the third baseline.
4: Yeah, that's the press box there.
0: My bad. So, which is even less significant.
4: Right.
0: Like, which is even less, like, there's 50 of those a game. Like, you know, nobody's paying you $1 million for a foul tip ball from Babe Ruth. I mean, maybe they are, but I mean, it's a foul tip. Like, it's really not. You know, it's like that big girl at the end of the night. It's a four, but, you know, it's 3 o'clock in the Dallas Bowl on me, and you ain't got nothing else going on. So, you know, a foul tip is, but the home run is the girl that's been out there on the dance floor all night long with a pair of tight cowboy pants, and she's, you know, maybe a little bit inebriated, and she's running a little loose, and she wants you to take her back to your place. You know, the hot chick, the really hot, you know, that chick. That's a home run ball. By major league standards, but a foul tip, that ain't nothing. And so this guy, he's a Dodgers fan, and he gets a foul tip at the game. Okay? Okay, great. No big deal. If you got a kid, like if you brought Ariana with you, you give it to her. But if not, if it's just you and your boy, so now we've gotten to this woke generation where you gotta give it to a kid. Like, and everybody's gonna make you feel like an asshole if you don't give the ball to the kid. So here we go. Hold on. So, I don't think there might be sound on this. And Lummi, I don't think we'd get a copyright on this, would we?
3: No.
5: Give it to the kid. I'm sorry, I can't.
0: And by the way, this guy who caught the ball kind of looks like a kid. Like, right?
4: Like, yeah, he's like probably 20 years old,
0: maybe max. But yeah, you're right. Probably 18 to 20, something like that. You know, he's not really that old. It's kind of a great experience, somewhat kid experience for this guy.
4: He's a Dodgers fan. He's at a Dodgers game.
0: Yeah. Yeah. Yeah. I mean, please.
5: I'm sorry. I can't. Wow. I'm not giving it to the kid. I feel bad.
0: So they show the little kid there. Cute little kid. You know, just hanging out, kind of wishing that was his ball.
5: Who's that guy? Who's that guy?
4: I don't even think the kid's aware of where he is, Bubba.
0: You're right. So, like, this is exploiting a kid for clicks.
3: Oh, it is.
0: Is it not?
3: Yeah, it wasn't.
0: And I don't know necessarily if I know you're in a public venue and you can take a picture of a kid in this manner. It's not sexual or anything like that. But no, I'm just saying, like, I don't necessarily.
4: Why would you even bring that up?
0: Because I don't necessarily want somebody putting a picture of my kid up.
4: If you go out in public, it's fair game.
0: I know,
4: man.
0: That's what I was saying, Brian. It's fair game. It's not something that would be a problem, like it's disturbing or anything like that. This is a kid at a ball game. It's public. The kid's in play. You can post a kid, but that's kind of a dick move to post a guy's kid.
4: Yeah.
0: Yeah, like that's not cool. And even though you do have you are legally correct, it is you're at a public event. You people have to have reasonable expectation of getting photographed in some way, shape, or form. Especially you got a cute little kid there who didn't get to foul ball. I get it. But if I'm the dad, I'd be like, man, don't use my kid for clickbait, man.
3: Yeah, fact of the matter is two rows behind him, too.
4: Yeah, pretty far behind him, yeah.
0: It wasn't like it was the kid that was sitting right beside him or the kid that was even one row behind him where his dad could have potentially got the ball. This ball wasn't close to this kid.
4: You know, the other thing is you don't know what this guy's situation is. He could have a niece or a nephew nephew or somebody that he wants to give that ball to.
0: Or even a child, for that
4: matter. That's the thing.
0: Yeah. And so everybody starts putting, you know...
5: Give it to the kid! I'm sorry, I can't!
6: Wow!
5: I'm not giving it to the kid! I kind of
0: liked the dude for like...
6: Who's that guy?
0: And Brian's right. Like, if the kid might have been like 2 years older, he could have maybe understand what's going on. But that kid don't really know.
4: No,
0: he doesn't know that there was a foul tip ball, and you're supposed to grab foul tip balls.
4: That's a waste of a ticket to a game, right there.
0: It's a waste of the ticket to the people that are trying to make it a big deal. Like, you know, come on. Thank God that there's somebody that, like, you know, maybe a Brian Matroney or somebody like that in the NFL appeals office that can say, "What are we doing here? We're going to fine a guy $15,000. His name's Juicy. His nickname's Juicy. So he does like this, I'm drinking a bottle of juice, or I'm drinking a little, like he does
4: Who
0: this.
4: Who cares if it was a beer?
0: Yeah.
4: If they pretended like they were doing the Stone Cold Steve Austin two beer smash.
0: Yeah.
4: Chug. It's not real.
0: But you know what, though? Stupid.
4: Hey, I look at their sponsors. Who sponsors the NFL?
3: Bud Light.
4: Every third Light. Commercial is a freaking beer commercial. But get the hell out of here.
0: I'll tell you what I would like if two guys in Lambeau or Soldier Field or close proximity to the game, and you know how they do the Lambeau leap, if they threw the guy jumps down and they threw him two Miller Lights and he smashed them together and then poured them over his helmet, I wouldn't even have a problem with that. Like, I think that would be kind of cool. But I can see where kids are watching and you don't want that. But just to simulate that you're drinking something. It isn't even like he had an empty can of beer. Like, this is invisible. He could be drinking, you know, water for that matter. And so he does a chugging celebration.
7: 49ers star Kyle.
0: And the NFL actually ruled in his favor. They granted his appeal, but they were going to charge him $15,000 for the simulation of chugging an alcoholic beverage. Well, how do you know it's an alcohol beverage?
7: Check won his appeal over the $15,000 fine issued by the NFL for what they called offensive when he imitated drinking a beverage, which the league said looked like he was chugging a beer.
0: Woke-ass bitches.
7: Juszczyk, whose nickname is Juice, claimed that he was pretending to drink juice, not beer. Cowboys tight end Jake Ferguson had a similar fine.
0: I feel sorry for the guy, the player that even has to, you know, defend that, right? Like, that's ridiculous that we're even defending that. I was drinking a bottle of juice, not... Who cares? Just like Brian said, if he would have said, hey, I was doing my Stone Cold gimmick where I smashed them together and then drank them down and gave a double flick off saying F you, I wouldn't have a problem with that. Well, who cares?
3: Good thing is overnight the NFL Player Association and the NFL has said that it's now allowed to do drinking celebrations.
0: There you go. There you go. Bunch of woke-ass bitches.
4: You use that word woke a little too much.
0: No.
4: Not everything's woke.
0: Yeah, dude. It is to
4: not
0: me.
4: Not everything's woke. That's the NFL just trying to protect their brand. And
0: what is it, then? If it's not woke, what is it?
4: It's a corporation overreacting to something. That has nothing to do with politics.
0: I think nothing
4: to do with it. But woke has become tied to like
0: so
4: the political
0: So hold on, let me ask
4: philosophy.
0: You a question. So is woke a political term or not?
4: I think it's more of a political term, but not everything is woke. Like the guy pressuring him to give the kid the ball is not, that's not a woke thing.
0: What is it?
4: That'd just be a stupid stand. I mean,
0: it's the softening of society and trying to make everything a equal moment where everybody gets a chance or everybody deserves something. To me, that's woke. And that would be certainly in play.
4: So how is the NFL not wanting their players to do a mimic drinking beer? How is that woke?
0: Because you're softening your potential message, a person that could be giving a fan of the sport. You're trying to soften that message. God forbid it would be alcohol, but you're trying to absolutely rule out that it could never be alcohol.
4: See, I like
0: by not even allowing the gesture.
4: I like when you used to call that the pussification of America.
0: Okay, then I'll start calling it that again.
4: Yeah, because the woke thing is like, to me, it's...
0: I think
4: it's
0: we both have pretty good arguments, to be honest.
4: No, your explanation was fine. I mean...
0: Then why don't you say that?
4: Because I just did. I give you... See, I'm letting you finish your thought without interrupting you, and then I speak. That's the way a conversation works. So sorry I didn't interrupt you to say that you gave a good explanation.
0: You weren't. That was never going to be part of your repertoire. You were never going to say that.
4: I did. I said that
0: because you were coerced to say it. You weren't going to organically spew that out. And let me, you'll back me up on that.
3: Oh, yeah. He was hoping that you'd go right to commercial break and move on.
0: Mm-mm.
3: He didn't want to give you any props.
0: No, he never does. Nope. It's okay. I know the circles he travels in, my friend.
4: What circles do I travel in?
0: We'll get into that later at a different date. Probably not on air.
4: What the hell are you talking about?
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3: 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And Lasker will sign it for you. Although he was being a little bit of a rock star yesterday. Did you see that? I put it on our various platforms.
4: Oh, he is a rock star. Yes,
5: and so you can buy one, and then, you know, if you ask to get it signed, it's a pain in my ass. You have to sign it. I'm like, Gene, when you were growing up a foster child, did you ever think that you'd be signing autographs? Like, and be, like, famous? And I really didn't know anything about that. It kind of sucks.
3: Lasker's the only person that bitches about being famous. Right?
4: Yeah, but he loves it.
3: I don't know. So there was this Canadian athlete, and she's, by the way, she's 61 years old. And she broke her own record. And I'm sure that every one of us are familiar with planking, and whether we do it or don't do it, or even when we're trying to train or work out, if you're more of a weights kind of guy and not a planking kind of guy, which is kind of what I am.
6: How long do you think you could hold a plank?
3: Well, that's
6: for,
3: where
6: Bubba.
3: I was going with this. This woman, what an ungodly, she went 5 hours. Now, even Brian and Dan and everybody that, you know, has all these things, how good of an athlete they think they are. And I would say ranking the athletic prowess of people that are involved with the BRN would be probably. But see, I think Macho Man looks the best, but I don't know if he's the most athletic. So, no. Macho, you're going to probably have to help me with that. Like, you probably, well, by all means, if we were, like, if the people in the competition are Brian, Dan, Jay, and Macho Man, if those are the guys, because those would be the most in shape people, correct?
4: Yes.
3: Okay. And Brian's, you know, listen, athletics comes in all different shapes or sizes, whether it's bowling or planking or bodybuilding. Like, they're all, you know, aspects of athleticism. You know, like the greatest football player in the world doesn't make him necessarily a very good bowler. A really good bowler may not be a good basketball player, may not be a very good football player, but he can bowl, you know, he can bowl a 280. You know, his average is, Brian, what's a real rock star average? Like 260, 270?
6: No, average would probably be 230. High average.
4: Most of the pros are about 235.
3: All right, so like if you're rolling around and you got a 230 average, you're a pretty elite bowler.
6: Yes.
3: Yeah,
6: easily.
3: Right. So
6: guy next to me almost threw a perfect game last night.
3: Right. You know, so that guy is an athlete, even though he may not look like an athlete. He's an athlete. Athletics come in different shapes or sizes, one of which would be, you know, planking. There's obviously a competition that they have, and the plank, I don't know if it's the World Planking Championships or what it is. I think this looks to be, as if you look at the banner, this is the World Senior Games. So I don't, maybe if what qualifies you as a senior,
6: probably over 50 and over,
3: 50, 55 and over. Yeah. And what type of, you know, do they do gymnastics or do they do, you know, like what sport is, obviously planking isn't an athletic, you know, it's not an Olympic sport.
6: 50 years old to compete in the Huntsman World Senior Games.
3: And Brian, can you give me a list of what they do? Like, I guarantee you they're not weightlifting or boxing or MMA. I doubt that they're doing those things, but I'm sure they have a list. Do they have a list of things?
6: Yeah, I'll get it for you.
3: And this woman planked for 5 hours.
4: Pretty good.
3: Pretty good. Not a one of us could touch that.
4: You ready for some events?
3: Yes.
4: Track and field, cycling, road races, golf, pickleball, softball, basketball, swimming, tennis, volleyball, disc golf, climbing, horseshoes, power walking, race walking, Planking.
3: Bingo.
6: Square dancing. Yeah. Square dancing's on there.
3: For real.
6: Yeah.
3: So anyway.
6: Walking tours is listed. Yes.
3: Here's the 61-year-old woman breaks her own world record with a five-hour plank.
6: The record for men is 9.5 hours. 9 hours and 38 minutes and 47 seconds.
3: Oh, really?
6: Yeah.
3: 9:38. So this woman, I guess the world record for women would be 5 hours.
6: Yep.
3: Right?
6: Yep.
3: So that leads me to this. How long, and we've all tried it. Back to my original thought. I think we've all tried it. And we all come in different shapes and sizes. This would probably be more of a macho man should be dominant in this because it has to do with directly your muscles.
6: I don't know, man. Surfing and the core strength. I would not beat Jay or Dan on this, I don't think.
3: Okay.
6: So my money would be on Jay or
3: Dan.
6: So
3: you're automatically saying you're in our 1, 2, 3, or 4. You're 4.
6: I think Macho could hold a plank, although he's got a lot of bulk to
7: hold up.
6: Yeah,
7: I got a lot
6: of
7: weight to hold up.
6: Yeah,
3: so
6: he probably
3: I would say probably Jay.
6: I would say Jay and then Dan, then Macho, then me.
3: Lummy, that's how we got the BRN planking. And with me and Lummy not,
6: why don't you and Lummy have a plank off commercial break?
3: That would be ideal.
6: And then we'll have 3 extra minutes to figure out what to do rest of the commercial break.
4: We'll go with Gene when Gene's here.
3: We got to put Gene in there with us. You know, come on.
6: I think Lean Gene might beat you guys.
3: Me, Gene, Lummy.
6: My money would be on Lummy by...
3: Me, Gene, and Lummy.
4: I'd be on Lummy. Bubba.
3: No, hell no. I'm going to finish. I'm the heaviest and probably... It's going to be Lummy, Gene, Bubba. So, Brian...
6: Gene would beat you?
3: Yeah.
4: I don't think he would.
3: I do. I do think Gene
4: You're
3: would
4: athletic.
3: Beat me.
4: You're athletic.
3: Okay, well, you know what? We'll do that, Lummy, one day, but we're going to have to do it after the show and tape it. And
6: tomorrow's a good day.
3: Well, maybe tomorrow.
4: We have some guests tomorrow, too, so.
6: After the show, though.
4: Yeah, we still have guests here.
3: We got to get them out of here. By the way, Brian, we have, I think, 2 or 3, the World Lingerie Fighting Championships of the World are coming to OCC Sunday, this upcoming Sunday.
6: What's OCC?
3: Orange County Chopper Club off of 49th and 19th. Right across the street from the old
6: Quaker Steak.
3: I think they're bulldozing it down.
4: I think they did already.
3: Yeah, I think they bulldozed it down. OCC came in and went against a pretty healthy franchise in the Quaker Steak deal.
4: They're forever.
3: They've been there 20 years. And, you know, it was the spot for bike rallies and car night and all that kind of deal. And then OCC came in across the street with like a concert venue, you know, choppers, motorcycles, a really good restaurant. And they, within, I don't know, 3 or 4 years, Quaker Steak's bulldozed. So the lingerie championship. What's the official sanctioning body? We watched a little bit
4: Lingerie Fighting Championship, and they also just started, which there's going to be a girl here for, or maybe two, the power spank.
3: Oh, yeah, where they spank girls' asses?
4: Yes.
3: Yeah. Now,
4: we have the champion coming in for ours.
3: Can we spank her ass, or is she the world champion because she doesn't get spanked very much, or is she the world champion because she does all the spanking? I'm thinking the second part.
4: I think the second part.
3: Yeah. I wonder if we could spank her.
6: So are you guys having Bella Inc. come in?
4: Yes.
6: Or is it Bella Madison,
4: Bella Inc.
6: Booty camp champ?
3: We got, I think, Inc. coming in.
4: Inc., yes.
3: Yeah, and then we got a couple of girls that fight in the Lingerie Fighting Championship. By the way, you can go to their Facebook or YouTube channel.
6: I'll say the European champ, Jolene Hex, looks like she would kick the crap out of Bella Inc.
3: Yeah, well, we're gonna have those girls in the studio tomorrow in the 9 o'clock hour. Now, let me, I'm assuming we probably can't do any booty slapping because we probably get a terms of...
4: Yes, definitely.
3: I mean, there's things, Brian, you can do on regular radio that you can't do on YouTube.
6: That's crazy.
3: That is just, you know, like...
4: And Facebook, both of those are...
3: Yeah, like, for real.
6: Especially when YouTube has, like, the adult, you know, disclaimers and stuff.
3: Right, and, you know, 18 and up click-throughs, and, you know, meanwhile, a kid can just turn on the radio willy-nilly, but, you know, in order to watch something online, there's certainly a few more hoops you have to jump through, right? So anyway, we have those girls coming in. Lummy, I think one of these days, maybe next Wednesday, me, you, and Gene need to do a plank off and tape it. People love that stuff.
4: Yeah.
3: So let's see if we can do that done. And Brian, I don't know that we would need to even do one between you, Jay, and Macho. I don't know.
6: I think I got the order. I think it's Jay, probably Dan, me, Dan, Macho, me.
3: Yeah, you're with me. You and I are the two losers of the BRN.
6: Yeah.
3: If you, you know, if you, yeah, it's okay, bud.
6: It's okay.
3: How was bowling last night for you?
6: Oh, I did not bowl well.
3: Really? I could tell why. It's why you're a little snippy today.
6: Yeah. No, mm-hmm. I had
3: you're
6: some.
3: You're a little on edge today,
6: I
3: sweet.
6: I had some food poisoning. I'm not on edge. Get the hell out of here.
3: Yeah, you're a little.
4: Yeah, you seem like you're attacking a little bit today.
3: Yeah, just you're kind of in a little attack mode mm-hmm. today, maybe because.
6: Attack.
3: Because other things haven't been going so good for you, so you attack
6: yeah,
3: us.
6: Yeah, that's it. My life's down and out.
3: No, we're not saying that,
6: coming
3: bud.
6: Down hard on you, man.
3: Bud, we're not saying that. We're just saying, you know, you had a rough night. Last night you bowled like crap.
6: Down on my luck.
3: Pooping your pants. Not feeling so good.
6: Oh man!
3: You know,
6: bad corn muffin from Costco. We figured it out.
3: Did you really?
6: Oh my God! My wife for 2 days.
3: Intensify the bowel movement with corn. You know.
6: Yeah.
3: Corn always seems to like no. Corn's like your friend when it comes to pooping. It's always there. Right? Like, if you consume corn, there's no way you're not gonna see corn in your BM. Like it just it. I think there's something to do with the husk where your stomach
6: it doesn't digest it.
3: Like yeah. it can take the insides of a kernel of corn, but the outer shell, the actual kernel, I think is not your stomach has a hard time or a harder time digesting it. So some of it gets through. So you had a corn cake? What was it? A corn muffin. A corn muffin. So just like a muffin made out of corn?
6: Yeah.
3: Like instead
6: like
3: of
6: you know what corn like cornbread is
3: yeah
6: yeah
3: so, like
6: so
3: that.
6: Put that in a muffin form
3: okay
6: and that would be a corn muffin
4: instead of, okay. yeah instead of a square it's a muffin
3: so, okay yeah. yeah so it's cornbread but it's shaped like a muffin
6: yeah
3: basically oh okay and bad cornbread caused you like to like
6: oh, it was Wednesday night was a bad Tuesday night into Wednesday morning was a bad time
3: and just think about this you look at the size of a muffin which is not that big what would you say maybe the size of a tennis ball.
6: Sure.
3: Okay, roughly thereabout.
6: Yeah, I always like to compare what I eat to ball sizes.
3: Well, I'm just
6: people know how big a muffin is.
3: I was just trying to thinking about, okay, so just that little, that's little, by the overall comparison of your body, you know, what are you, 5'11", you know,
6: 5'9 and a half.
3: Okay, so call it 5'10", 165?
6: Yeah.
3: Okay, so 5'10", 165 as a piece of mass is X is this big, and a corn muffin is just itty bitty compared to the size of a man, a grown man. But that little corn muffin, the size of a tennis ball, will take you down for a good day and a half, maybe two. They'll take it right down where you are completely on the pot, full blown, you know.
6: So this wasn't...
3: Was it a food poisoning, Gil? Yeah,
6: this wasn't the worst I've had in my life. It was mild by food poisoning standards, but any amount of food poisoning is going to suck, and so it did suck.
3: How long did it take you down for? Was it complete nausea with pooping?
6: It was a lot of gastrointestinal discomfort with a lot of defecating between the hours of 2 a.m. to 9:30 in the morning.
3: Oh, so your body had cycled out where it was an overnight willy situation.
6: An overnight willy deal.
3: Instead of just being like, you know, during office hours where you can just go and use it to whatever, you know, you're your own boss and less, you know, having a ruling from a judge or something like that, you can make your own hours. And if that included having to be on the toilet for an hour or so during your workday, no big deal. You'd get through it. But it's getting you at your prime sleeping hours.
6: Yeah, it was a bad night's sleep.
3: So would it wake you up?
6: Yeah.
3: And then, like, if you didn't go to the toilet, you'd poop your pants?
6: Well, I never got to that point, but it was a cold sweat, you know, like the shivery type feeling. It's not fun.
3: So even after, was it, with regards to trips to the toilet, was it explosive?
6: Yeah, yeah.
3: Yeah, that's what I'm saying.
6: Yeah, it wasn't
3: like a salad
6: great.
3: Shooter. Like,
6: there's more plopping than farting, but yeah.
3: Oh yeah, okay. But when you're farting, usually you're shooting salad out at that time. You know what I'm saying?
6: Sure. Yeah, I was shooting salad. It was Presto salad shooter.
3: Were you gassy the entire time?
6: Yeah, that was where the pain started, was with some gassiness.
3: Oof. And then you go like, okay, what you think might be a fart turns into a shart.
6: Yeah, I didn't. And luckily, there was no sharting going on. I was in control of the situation.
3: I'm just saying, being an expert of having, you know, the shizits, you know, being an expert at that, Lummy.
4: Yes, you are.
3: I mean, we've all, us bigger dudes probably get that type of situation more than the little skinny guys, because we're eating all kinds of different crap that could potentially trigger something like that.
4: The whole time.
3: And it's explosive. Oh, yeah. And it hurts. And then you wipe your BH so many times because you've gone to the bathroom four times more than you usually would. So you've made four trips to the bath. Usually, I'm like a daily guy. I go once a day.
6: Yeah.
3: Yeah, usually. I think once guys that are on... Like you're somewhat on, you're on schedule.
6: Regular.
3: Yeah, you're regular, and you're not, you know, having to take the you're regular. It's usually one nice one a day. Now, if your diet fluctuates or something like that, you know, I'll go a day, but I always have something really, really strong that second day. But when you got food poisoning, you know, you're not going to the bathroom that one solid time during the day, that one nice, satisfying, you know, Lizog, if you will. You know what I'm saying? That really solid, really healthy. After you get done, you're like, oh, yeah, I feel so much better. Do you ever take ones like that sometimes because they're so big and when you finally get it out, you just feel like you've given birth? It's like it's almost relief. Like it's like, oh, yeah, I'm not a jogger, but I almost feel like I could go out and jog right now.
6: I've had a couple like that. It's not a frequent occurrence for me, though, that I'm defecating so much that it feels like childbirth.
3: Yeah, no, but those come up like once a month for me or something. Every once in a while, I'll get a real nice one. But then when you're a salad shooter on a poison, with a food poisoning corn muffin gimmick, you know, you're probably on the toilet four times and it's nothing really. It's a lot of liquid. And then as much as you're cleaning yourself, then your BH starts getting irritated. And that's, you start kind of rubbing a little soft spot in that thing. Then you got scabbed over BH with a salad shooter food poisoning kicker. And it's miserable. When did this happen? This week?
6: Yeah. It was Tuesday night into Wednesday morning.
3: So this is the first day of potentially not being a salad shooter today.
6: Yeah.
3: So were you in? Did you have that urge at all while you were bowling last night? Is that why you bowled so bad?
6: I was cramping though from the stomach problem thing. Yeah, I was cramping up. So I definitely was tired. I'm exhausted today.
3: Well, and you can't do an athletic move when you got a potential blowout.
6: Well, I wasn't near crapping myself last night. It was just the aftermath of the, you know, the like I said, the cramp, the stomach cramps were bad.
3: Yeah, it was like coming off injury reserve, like you're still a little tender, you know, still kind of got the bubble guts a little bit.
6: Yeah, it just feels off, you know.
3: And you probably couldn't go to your standard.
6: I didn't eat
3: bar
6: much
3: food.
6: Yesterday. Yeah.
3: Yeah, like probably during bowling, you probably get like some wings or some fries or some nachos or something like, you know, bowling alley food.
6: Yeah.
3: You know, you might do that on a regular night, but probably last night because you're coming off the salad squirts, you're like, I'm not going to eat nothing because anything could trigger me again, like some bad wings or something like that. I'm just getting my gut back to healthy here.
6: Yeah.
3: Is that what happens is when you food poison? Is it going to your gut and like cause some type of reaction? Is like if you were to break it down medically,
6: how food poisoning works.
3: Like, so is it there's something in the food that doesn't necessarily get along with your bacteria or whatever the lining of your stomach or something?
6: Well, for food poisoning, there's some sort of foodborne bacteria in there. So whether it be salmonella or E. coli. So
3: there's something in the food,
6: right,
3: that causes your stomach to go haywire.
6: Yeah,
3: because
6: your digestion.

0: Good stay up here in Brian's gut, but man, that E. coli with a corn muffin kicker is kicking our ass. We gotta get out of here. So the WNBA playoffs.
1: Speaking of crap.
2: Yeah.
0: Are you not a big Caitlin Clark fan?
1: Oh, I don't mind Caitlin Clark. I'm not a big fan of women's professional basketball.
0: Well, I am not. Here it is, Brian. I love Caitlin Clark, and I like watching her and the Indiana Fever play. I don't care about anybody else, but it looks like there's a lot of Americans that kind of feel my way, the same way. And I don't know why the league... I mean, do you bury your head in the sand and act like these stats don't bug you at all? Or as a, you know, Brian, if you're really, really a commissioner and you're trying to do what's best for your game, to, you know, for eyeballs and profits and, you know, just the overall health of the WNBA as a commissioner, when you see this stat, does it make you want to, do you just bury your head in the sand and act like this stat doesn't exist and, you know, it's business as usual? Or do you actually step in and try to, I wouldn't say protect the golden goose, but certainly treat her better than what she's been treated? I mean, instead, they've targeted her. They have allowed people to foul her, you know, unjustly hard. You know, like there's an obvious, in my opinion, maybe I'm too close to the situation, so you can straighten me out.
1: You're just woke about it.
0: Okay, I'm woke about it. Maybe I'm becoming a pussy. The WNBA playoffs lost 70-76% of their viewers after Caitlin Clark was eliminated. So, Brian, what, I mean, if you're, as much as you despise them, you can't dispute that she is the face or the most popular person in your league, and the statistics show it. So what do you do?
1: It's a major problem. You can't have lose three quarters of your fans when one player is not playing. I mean, that's not a sustainable business model. And the solution and the answer to that is to develop and market other stars. The WNBA has been very poor at that. You know, Paige Bueckers was in the playoffs, and her team ultimately lost in the elimination game. But you've got to find other ways to elevate.
0: Well, wouldn't you at this point, and I'm, this is wrestling.
1: I mean, the two biggest stars are on, you know, between Sophie Cunningham and Caitlin Clark.
0: So
1: the,
0: why
1: you know,
0: don't
1: two
0: you,
1: of the three biggest names are on the same team.
0: So why don't you go as the commissioner and say, rather than to bury these girls and rather than to let them get fouled harder, and whether that's statistically true or not, that's the optics of what the average person thinks. Right, is that these girls, that the WNBA does not take care of Caitlin Clark, especially for as powerful as it seems that she potentially is, which is backed by ratings. Like, this isn't, you know, urban legend or these particular forums on particular websites are you know, no, this is the data that you sell your advertising by, you know, Nielsen, the Nielsen ratings, you know, the different ways to keep score as to the amount of viewers on a particular sporting event or a particular channel. Statistically, it shows that Caitlin Clark is by and far, you know, you could potentially lose 75% of your audience if she's not involved. Okay, that's indisputable or undisputable. So, Brian, why don't you as the commissioner go to Caitlin and Sophie, and in wrestling it's called the rub. You start organically endorsing, and we start building content around you and the other people that we would like to give a push to and for America to become familiar with. We use, you know, our strength to help promote within. Instead, they allow these girls to be fouled harder. It's like they almost want them out of the league, like it's them versus the league. It's very, very, very obvious that, you know, that they don't really care about these girls. And statistically, I don't think this could be worse news for the WNBA commission. So, like, Brian, would you agree to, like, if they use Caitlin and Sophie to, like, organically do various, you know, them shooting around with Kate Beckers or them, you know, just
1: or
0: do,
1: Paige or Kate, yeah. Kate is her sister, I guess.
0: Yeah. So yeah, Kate's her sister. Yeah, sure. It's actually her autistic cousin. And so why wouldn't you, you know, why wouldn't you ask Caitlin Clark and Sophie Cunningham, hey, we'd like you to organically endorse some of our younger players, and we could do that through all types of different content. whether it's just

0: you guys hanging out, or you guys playing a friendly game of horse, or just something that would show that Caitlin Clark and Sophie Cunningham like this person. They're her friend. They, you know, they're doing a friend. They're hanging out organically.
1: But, yeah, I think the WNBA needs to do some things to set themselves apart from the men's. Like, maybe instead of an opening tip, which, you know, why are we bothering to watch these women who can't jump? Do like a one-on-one where, you know, the two best players for the team go out and one tries to score on the other, and if it's a stop, their team gets the ball, and if the visiting team scores, the other team gets the ball. Just things like that.
0: Or do this, like, remember when we were playing ball as kids, we all lined up at the free throw line and you shot, and the first three guys that made it, if you had six guys, those three guys are on one team and the three guys that missed, like, you know, however you
1: make
0: it.
1: I think just something to differentiate the sport a little bit, because right. It is a different game than the NBA, and even calling it the WNBA, I think, it creates an
0: expectation
1: that they can't live up to.
0: Right.
1: It's impossible for them to live up to.
0: And then these chicks just don't know how to act under duress either, because they're chicks. And they're wired differently. So when, you know, LeBron James can be, hey, LeBron James, you suck. Get the hell out of here. What are you, 52? I hate you, LeBron. I hate you for what you did to Cleveland. You should have gone back to Cleveland, your hometown, you son of a bitch. If you're, you know, the Cleveland Cavaliers and the 76ers come into town, that's what you're going to hear, right? I mean, LeBron James is going to hear all kinds of stuff. I don't know if Aaron Rodgers, if he would go back to Green Bay, if he'd get cat. Yeah, they probably would a little bit, but I don't know if that's a great example.
2: I don't know, because they didn't do it to Brett Favre when he went back there.
0: Yeah, so I mean, but it's not out of bounds for, you know, people to be yelling at men while playing an athletic sport, right? And so, men have to deal with it. That men can't, you know, unless the Ron Artest, you know, Malice in the Palace deal. Men, for the most part, don't. Professional men don't engage.
1: Well, Artest had a physical item thrown at him and almost hit him in the face.
2: Last night, if you remember, there was like 6 to 7 items that were thrown at
1: Victor Mesa Jr.
2: Yeah, the left fielder. The Yankees, yeah, from the Yankees guys.
0: Yeah. Well, I'm saying.
2: And guess what he did?
0: He didn't do nothing.
2: No.
0: No. Here is another person that breaks down the stats of Caitlin, the amount of viewers for the W with or without Caitlin.
3: If anyone ever tries to tell you Caitlin Clark effect isn't real,
0: Caitlin Clark,
3: show them this. Because when Caitlin Clark and the Indiana Fever played Las Vegas Aces in round one, the series peaked.
0: This guy actually has numbers. That's why I was going to play him, because he actually has the numbers. Instead of like a somewhat of a vague percentage, this guy gives you the numbers.
3: It's at a massive 2.7 million viewers. But
0: all right, so Indiana versus Atlanta Aces.
2: Game three that got 2.7 million.
0: Yes, game three, which was last week.
3: As soon as the Fever were eliminated, ratings crashed, with the WNBA semifinals games pulling in less than half that audience combined. And if you thought
0: 1.3 for the finals.
1: For the semifinals, and that's both games added together.
0: Oh, hold on, Brian. That's both games together?
1: Yes, that's the Eastern.
0: Oh, my God. It's even worse than we thought, right?
1: Yeah, that's two games combined versus one game with Caitlin. Audience.
0: So, Brian, you're the commissioner, or you're the person, or board of directors, or you're somebody there that can make some type of big-type decisions at the W. Don't you see these stats and react and try to do something instead of doing nothing or not utilizing these girls?
1: Well, they have a lame duck commissioner right now. They're right. Trying to get, you know, it there's going to be coordination between the NBA and the WNBA moving forward. All of the franchises will be owned by NBA franchise owners. So I think that you will see a better business model.
0: At least more of maybe a regular NBA like mindset moving forward due to, right? Like,
1: but it's going to take a couple of years to get things to where they need to be if they're going to make this league's long-term successful and viable.
3: Combined. And if you thought fans were just tuning in for basketball, guess again. Just days after her WNBA season ended.
0: Oh, yeah, this is a pretty good tale, too. Brian, you probably didn't see this. You know, she was on game day this past Saturday.
1: Yeah, because Iowa, Ohio right. State.
3: Clark showed up on ESPN's College Game Day as a guest picker. The result? The episode averaged 2.9 million viewers, peaking at a staggering 3.7 million during the final hour, making it the most watched fall episode in game day history.
0: History.
1: Yeah.
0: History.
3: 3.7 million.
0: I mean, it's obvious that Americans love this girl, right? Yeah. I mean, it's obvious. The stats are there. Whether she's on a, you know, an all-male, you know, ESPN game day where she normally, you know, necessarily her, the people that are her big fans may not necessarily be a game day person. And, you know, she sets all new. So that means, you know, there's a lot of people that really specifically seek out Caitlin Clark.
3: Viewers for a basketball.
0: I mean, she is an absolute pop icon. I would say the only woman that you could compare her to at this point would be like a Taylor Swift.
1: Well, I think where the WNBA misses it is once she's eliminated, she should be commentating or being
0: something.
1: A sideline reporter,
0: yes,
1: for the games. You know, do something to incorporate her, because the more eyeballs you can get, maybe then the other players start getting some following and some push.
0: But man, all the other players hate this girl's guts. They try to play her hard. They try to dirty her. Like, they don't endorse the fact that she actually is helping your sport. You take it personally, like the little petty bitch that you are, because women are different than men.
1: Well, there were two schools of thought with Tiger Woods, too. When he jumped onto the scene in the PGA Tour, there was a lot of pushback against him. A lot of the older white, well, they were all white. The older dudes did not like him, did not like that he was coming in and creating this Tiger effect on the league. And then eventually they all embraced it and leaned into it because they realized it was good for business.
0: Yeah, well, the women here at the WNBA are like, oh my God, they could turn into a bunch of little catty, jealous bitches over, you know, oh my God, this white girl from Iowa now is officially like the hottest thing ever. I hate her. Instead of, oh my God, we got somebody that's actually plays within our sport that can actually make a difference. Let's make sure we try to associate ourselves with her the best that we can, because it could potentially help our brand or our team or, better yet, our league.
3: Player picking college football games more than double the entire WNBA semifinals. Love her or hate her, the debate is officially over. Wherever Caitlin Clark goes, ratings follow.
0: Has it turned into a little bit of a race deal? Has it turned into a little bit of a race deal? Is that the 800-pound elephant that nobody wants to talk about?
1: I mean, of course, race is involved.
2: Race and jealous bitches.
1: Yeah.
0: Yeah, I mean, so you get, that's a really bad combination. Jealous, racist bitches. Right?
2: Yeah.
0: I mean, that's a hell of a woman right there. Right? That's a wildcat. A jealous, racist bitch.
2: Good luck with
0: just
2: that.
0: Break that down in life. And that's what all of these women have become. Jealous, racist bitches. And racist doesn't have to be one way or the other. You're racist if, you know, if you're white and you don't like Puerto Ricans, you're racist. If you're Puerto Rican and you don't like whites, you're racist. Right? Like, racist can be sliced a lot of different ways. It's not just the standard template when people associate racism, you know, a white person not liking an African American. That's not. That used to be all racism was. Well, racism now is, thank God racism is somewhat diversified, because racism is really, really much alive and kicking if you reverse it. And that is, you know, somebody hating white people. But God forbid you talk about that. But this is African American women who are jealous of a white girl.
2: Yeah.
0: That's what it is. But nobody wants to say it. It's African-American, it's black girls that are jealous and hate what a white girl's doing. Now, if Caitlin Clark was black, nobody would say it'd be everything would be cool. Everything would be cool. But because Caitlin Clark is white, oh my God, it's a bad thing.
1: Well, yeah. Do you think she'd have the popularity she has if she was black?
0: Yeah.
1: You really do.
0: LeBron James is Mike. Hold on. The
1: women's game is different than the men's.
0: The most famous NBA player in the history of the league is Michael Jordan. Mm-hmm. I don't think anybody will ever argue with me with that. He is the GOAT, black guy.
1: And that's based off of performance on the court.
0: Well, I would say Michael Jordan.
1: How many championships does Caitlin Clark have?
0: None.
1: Zero. Between college and... So,
0: one.
1: Again, the attention probably is not there for her if the racial aspect wasn't there.
2: Is Serena Williams a fan favorite in tennis?
1: She was, yeah.
2: Yeah, she was.
1: She's a champion.
2: She's a buck out there. I know, it took her time, though.
1: But she's a champion.
2: But it took her time.
1: Look, you get popular, but in order to reach that level, the level that Caitlyn is arguably at, you usually have to win. And she has not. Let's face it. She did not win in college. She has not won in the pros. She's not won yet.
0: Yeah, so we base it on her performance, and she's really good.
1: She's really good. There's a lot of really good players in all of sports that don't
0: usually
1: reach the level of the highest profile player in their sport.
0: But usually, if you're really good, like you statistically are at the top of a lot of important categories within your sport, chances are you are very popular. There's not people, if you look at like Otani and you Judge and all the
1: Otani's,
0: you
1: know, won championships. He didn't get to the level
0: Judge
1: that he
0: hasn't.
1: At. No, Judge hasn't. And that's why a lot of people are talking about his legacy right now. And, you know, he's not one of the Yankee greats because he
0: hold
1: hasn't
0: on. You
1: won.
0: Ready? Dan Marino never did.
1: Yeah.
0: One of the greatest of all time.
1: Look, he put up great numbers. He's never talked about in the greatest of all time conversation. Because he didn't win a championship. Hmm. Caitlin Clark, look, I'm not saying she's not one of the best players in the league.
0: But I'm not saying that she's going to end up being the greatest of all time either. I'm just talking about situationally right now at this time of the game, she is, you know, one of the more elite players at this particular time. Will she go down as the greatest of all time? I'm hard telling. I mean, there's been a lot of...
1: She's got to start winning championships
0: right,
1: at some point.
0: Exactly.
1: And stay healthy and stay on the court.
0: But as of this very pop cultural to up to the minute situation, she's the most popular.
1: She absolutely is, and she eventually can back that up with championships, but most players don't get the level of attention that she is garnering without winning something, or at least making it to the finals of the WNBA.
0: I'm just telling you, if I'm the WNBA, and I don't care how many championships she's won, I know.
1: Oh,
0: that
1: you got to lean into it. They're doing a terrible job.
0: So you're right, Brian. I'm going to Caitlin Clark and going, hey, Caitlin, listen, can we, during the finals, can we do like Caitlin's Corner and we do like a breakdown series where you kind of give us your opinion? And, you know, she's very classy and she's very well spoken. And, you know, she would be like, listen, we'll do a Caitlin's Corner and you break down the two remaining teams and the strengths. And this girl's good. And this girl's, you know, she's good, but her weakness is going to the left. And, you know, break it down, right? That would be, people would love that.
1: Yeah, you got to lean into it. She shouldn't be on ESPN Game Day right now. She should be on the sidelines of a WNBA playoff game.
0: Be the color commentator.
1: Or doing something.
2: No, yes. She had to promote her shoe.
0: Yeah, promoting her shoe, too.
2: That's what she was doing there.
0: I think didn't they say it's one of the fastest selling shoes of all time?
2: Yeah, I was competing with Kobe Bryant.
0: Men or women.
2: Yeah.
0: Like, no matter what gender you are within the shoe world, she shattered all women's shoe records, but her new shoe release rivaled those of Kobe and some of the great releases that is it a Nike? It's Nike, isn't it?
2: Yeah, it's Nike.
0: Oh no, you know what? That Nike so needs her right now. Hold on, Brian, I'm sorry. Pussified as Nike has become, I think you could certainly describe Nike as woke. Because they had a whole DEI division that got them into the endorsements, the missteps that Nike made, you know, advertising, you know, they had a big Colin Kaepernick campaign, they had a George Floyd campaign, they had a Dylan Mulvaney, they had an advertising.
1: That was built around her.
0: No, so did Nike.
1: Nike did a Dylan Mulvaney shoe.
2: Sports bra.
0: Hold on. Yoga a sports outfits. Bra. Yeah, so now they didn't do a shoe for Dylan and call it the bi quad or anything. They actually did a sports bra, which Dylan.
1: For men?
0: Yeah, for men. They might as well, you know what? They might as well just gotten mean on me and said, hey, you got man boobs and need a little support while you try to jog your
2: That's
0: fat
2: right.
0: ass? Wear these new man bra deals. They don't make your boobs look as big. It's the same as Dylan, whatever the hell.
1: Mulvaney.
0: Trying to sell me a sports bra when she's really a man.
1: Dylan's poles veiny.
0: Yeah. So when we return, people are now calling for Stephen A. Smith to be fired just because he broke down the guy that quit for the Eagles after four games, the offensive lineman that just said, I retire. He was nowhere to be found on Sunday. And I think he was maybe on the inactive list because he missed some practices. They didn't know if he was going to show up for the game, and then I guess he showed up and quit.
1: Yeah, you know the circumstances, though, right? What he's dealing with in his personal life?
0: Oh, he says he has mental health issues.
1: No, but yeah, but there's a lot going on in his family.
0: Well, can... Listen...
1: That's why Stephen A. is taking heat on it.
0: Well, I didn't know that.
1: And Stephen A., in his own book and in the past, has talked about his own mental health issues and having to step away from his job. So with that, he's being called out because he's being, one, a hypocrite on this, and number two, the guy is dealing with real family issues and problems.
2: What are the family issues?
1: I think his mom is dying from cancer. His dad is having something going on. There's a lot going on in his life.
0: We'll get into that next. Because I'm like, man, Stephen A. Smith... I mean, his whole gimmick.
1: I don't think he should be canceled for this,
0: no.
1: But he should have some awareness of what's going on in Lane Johnson's life.
0: And you know the way Stephen... Well, listen, we'll get into this next, because I have a way what Stephen A. should do, too. So I don't want to give that out too much. So we'll come back with that, okay?
2: Sounds good.
4: All right. The voice of reason has spoken.
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0: October 8th, 2026. Brian the Babyface Matroni. Trying to think, let me if we've obligated Brian to anything. Like you remember yesterday, Gene needs to do the Gene and what the Bobby and Gene show.
1: Yes.
0: So we got to get that handled. But I can't think, like, we're not having any competitions with Brian, because I think the planking competition is going to be between me, you, and Gene as to who's the worst.
2: It's going to be phenomenal tomorrow.
0: Who's the worst plankers?
2: You should do it while you have the lingerie girls in here and see how long they can go.
1: I think Dr. Dan's going to want to fight to show that he can beat Jay.
2: He can't beat Jay. Dan's a paper tiger. He's wounded as can be, right? I mean, I don't think he could do it with his shoulder, with his leg.
1: He showed me his abs on Tuesday.
2: Oh, look, he's in great shape.
0: Abs are one thing, but I mean, you know, shoulder and forearm, and he's got that big forearm hunk. Taken out. I mean, when you plank, I think we would all agree forearms are in play, right?
2: I'd be willing to bet that Dan would think that Jay could win that.
0: Really? You think Dan would actually
2: concede?
0: I think
2: Dan would admit it.
0: Dan is such a prick. He never.
2: Call him up. Let's see.
0: He never concedes.
2: Let's call him up and see.
0: I got to get to other stuff.
2: Yeah, okay.
0: I mean, if you happen to call in, that'd be great. We'll take his call, but.
2: Dan, call in and tell us if you're going to be intellectually honest and say Jay would beat you in a plank off.
0: In a plank off, Dan, we, just in case you just tuned in, we were kind of contemplating if we all had a plank off here at the Bubba Radio Network. Well, we've already determined that the bottom three are me, Gene, and Lummy. And in that order, I think I'm the worst. Gene would be the second worst, and Lummy would be the third worst. Now, we've broken the other planking competition into the more athletic division of the Bubba Radio Network, which would be Macho Man, Dan, Jay, and Brian. And Brian automatically said, listen, we're not talking about bowling or golfing or something. I know I definitely could probably beat these guys in, or at least compete with them, but planking, I'm out. Like, I'll take
2: I'm not going to try planking off against two guys that surf a lot.
0: Right.
2: They got great
0: With a bodybuilder kicker.
2: Yeah, they got great core strength.
0: You got a bodybuilder you're going against along with cyclist core guys. So, yeah. So, at that point, Dan, we're like, well, we think probably within that world, Macho, Dan, and Jay, we all kind of think that Jay would be first place on that. So, and we don't even know where you versus Macho Man would be.
2: I think Dan would probably beat Macho Man.
0: Just because he's Macho's girth, Macho's mass.
2: Yeah.
0: Macho's mass.
2: Yeah.
0: Hell yeah.
2: Yeah, it's just too hard for somebody with his physique to plank for a very long time.
0: Stephen A. Smith, initially I was saying this guy probably... It's okay. He can say whatever he wants. He's outlandish. That's what he does. He breaks it down. He's the people's hammer. He doesn't care. You throw his swagger in with the fact that he's either the highest, if not the second highest, behind McAfee. But him and Pat McAfee basically can do any. They're God. Pat McAfee and Stephen A. Smith, with regards to ESPN, are like God and Jesus, or Jesus and God. Pick whoever you want to be, but there's two people that ESPN absolutely are deathly afraid of losing, and like they're the two most powerful people in the entire network, and that would be Pat McAfee and Stephen A. Smith. Does anybody else agree with me on that? Like,
1: yeah.
0: Like,
2: oh, they've built the entire network around those two guys,
0: right,
2: essentially.
0: Exactly,
2: now
0: exactly.
2: They've licensed their future to them,
0: right, to the tune of hundreds of millions of dollars. Whereas the other ESPN personalities, I mean, yeah, they may make a good amount yearly, but they've not built their entire world around it. They have not wrapped their world around anybody else except these two. So Stephen A. Smith's got that going for him, right? I'm pretty much king of the mountain here. I can say what I want. I'm uncancelable. I'm unfireable. And how could you ever fire or cancel anybody that was a sports, you know, like a sports predictor or talking heads, a sports opinion guy, when he's just given his opinion? Like, you know, it's how shocking can it be? It's not like we're talking about things that really upset people, and that's, you know, abortion and politics and the death penalty and things like that, you know, political hot potatoes, if you will. Stephen A. Smith ain't talking about that kind of deal. He's talking about a offensive lineman named Lane Johnson. He played for the Eagles. He's arguably has a Hall of Fame type career. I've seen people say that they think he's going to be a Hall of Famer, or he's got a Hall of Fame type resume. He'd won a couple championships. I think he won at least one Super Bowl. He's all pro. I don't know how many times he was. Listen, Philadelphia, when they've had the reputation of having one of the best offensive lines. For, so
2: he's 14 years all with the Eagles, two-time Super Bowl champion, yeah. Six-time Pro Bowler, two-time first-team All-Pro.
0: Yeah, I mean, that's
2: he has only allowed 20 sacks that were charged against him across 6,800 passing block attempts.
0: Wow. I mean, this guy's going to be a Hall of Famer.
2: He's a Hall of Famer.
0: And so he's getting a little bit old. And before the season started, he was like, man, I don't know. He was contemplating whether he should retire or not. And then he decided to come back for one more year. And so he's come back. And I guess there's some mental health situation that's happening in his life. That's what Stephen A. Smith's not taking into accountability. You know, as far as like Stephen A. Smith, I think is just rattling off some, you know, like, listen, you don't be a, much like I kind of was critical of Hedman last year, Lummy.
1: Yes.
0: You know, listen, man, mental health is a very serious situation, but you're this big, rough and tough athlete. You should be able to get past that and at least play a game. You're just playing a game. Now, I know that the mental aspect of me saying them just playing a game would be the same as somebody that says we just talk, like it's easy to do what we do, just sit here and talk and be stupid for 4 hours. That's harder than you think it is. Listen, to get on here and do 4 hours of content knowing that so many people hate you and wish you to be dead, and then a lot of people really like you, and then other people, they just, you know, whatever.
2: Yeah, you should really focus on the people that don't like you rather than the people that do. That's the healthy thing to do, right, Bubba?
0: No, not at all.
2: Well, that's what you do.
0: No.
2: Yes, you focus on the negative.
0: I'm
2: you
0: not
2: don't
0: focus
2: on
0: any
2: positive.
0: Negative. I'm not focusing on anything negative right now.
2: Well, wonderful.
0: So I'm just saying, you know, like, I can understand Stephen A. Smith kind of having a, you know, the NFL fans hammer. I mean, that's what they're at, even billing him as. And probably the average NFL guy out there is not, the average NFL knuckle dragon P1 is probably not that mindful of how it, you know, big of an issue mental health is. And that, you know, a big rough and tough guy like Lane Johnson should be able just to be able to deal with it and still play the game that he's, you know, most very successful at a very highest level. Well, when he decides to, I'm done 4 games into it, citing his mental, he needs to get his mental health issues. Now, Brian has since come on before, let me, and we didn't get this information, but he kind of got into briefly what Lane Johnson's mental health issues could potentially be. And what were those again, Brian?
2: His mom is battling cancer. He, has had a history of an anxiety, like panic attacks and anxiety disorder. So he has a history of mental health issues to begin with. And I think there's something maybe going on. His dad's getting really old and isn't in good health either. And it's just, you know, he was close to retirement anyways. He barely came back for this season to begin with.
0: Here's Stephen A's. Let me, are we going to get a copyright on this?
1: No, we'll be fine.
0: You sure?
1: Yeah.
0: I feel like you and I, when I ask you about copyrights and you just always say, no, we're going to be fine. But hold on, listen, hear me out. Yeah. I feel like you're a battered woman and like I ask you the most obscure question and you every answer you ever give me, even if it's something drastically that you oppose, you give me the, and every one of us as a man, we've had this said to us, no, I'm fine. Well, I feel like you're a battered woman and you're giving me no, we're going to be fine answers when indeed you probably should say no, Bubba, we're going to get a copyright.
1: I've said that multiple times before in the last couple of weeks. Okay. This one, because we need it for, you know, for other things.
0: Right. So what I'm saying is, do you think I'll get a copyright on this?
1: We'll probably get it. We'll just take it out at the end.
0: You're completely validating what I'm saying now.
1: Yeah, but we want you to play it.
0: Okay.
1: Yeah.
0: All right. I'm going to play it, okay?
1: All right.
3: A running game that was virtually non-impressive at the very least to begin with, and now...
0: Now he's describing Lane Johnson's team, the Eagles, and the team with and without you.
3: Saquon Barkley got a hamstring injury, a passing game that wasn't that great to begin with. You lost A.J. Brown, Devontae Smith. Now he gets injured. 9 starters you finished the game without... And now the brother sat up there, one of the all-time greats in the offensive line. And what did he do, Shaq? What did he do, Jordan? He went like this. You know what? I'm going to call it quits. Now he calls it quits. Not for a season. Not in offseason. Oh, no. After being...
0: I actually kind of like Stephen A. Smith's rapid-fire delivery right here. I like it. I'm all for it.
3: Subjected to this?
0: This guy, people are thinking that this is entertaining. Like, this is informative. This is... You know, this moves the needle. This shows some personality in sports reporting.
1: Well, what's he saying that's incorrect?
0: Well, nothing. It's just, again, I can't use a term. I've been called out on it. But, you know, the oversensitive people out there that, you know, now call for a guy to get fired if he's just breaking something down that is uncomfortable, but yet the truth.
1: I mean, he did quit his team.
0: And the guy quit his team, and you're calling him a quitter. And you're saying that, you know, mental health? Really, buddy? Why didn't you do this before training camp? Or, you know, why would you do it going into game 5, my friend?
3: He said, life is a little bit too short. I need to focus. What did he say? His mental health? Am I making it up?
2: No, you're
3: right. Did he say that? I'm just making sure. So the brother, 4 games in. To the 2026 season, a dude that has been in the league forever sits back and says, I need to focus on my mental health. And as an offensive tackle, Lord, you know it's bad. There's no way you're undefeated. You're winning football games. You're thriving. Everybody's got Super Bowl in their sights. You walk away. You walk away because it's a very, very, very bad situation. And it doesn't look to be getting any better. And this brother say, hey, my life matters. It's time. I'm going to call it quits.
0: Man, does it make me an asshole? If I'm kind of like, you know, I'm right there with you, Steve. Does it make me an asshole? Hello?
2: Maybe a little. Okay. But I mean, look, the guy's
0: It's very, I will tell you this, Brian. It's very entertaining.
2: The guy's dealt with depression and anxiety his whole career. He missed time in 2021 with it.
0: You're talking about the player.
2: The player, yeah. This isn't something that's new for him. I don't know personally what's going on in his life. You know, Stephen A. Smith may be right. He's allowed to make these points. I'm not saying to cancel the guy.
0: Yeah, no.
2: I'm just saying there is context to Lane Johnson retiring.
0: You can understand where people would be offended and be mad about it, but to cost the guy his job when he's paid to be an outlandish sports, you know,
2: he's doing his job.
0: Right. He's kind of paid to be this kind of guy. Like,
2: yeah.
0: To be that polarizing, kind of upsetting, going to get a few complaint call guy.
2: You can tell all the other people there are uncomfortable.
0: Yeah,
2: she's not happy about what he's saying.
0: No.
2: The other guy's smirking.
0: Yeah. She's the most visually upset.
2: But we don't know who any of these other people are.
0: Yeah.
2: And we don't care who these other people are.
1: One's Mad Dog.
0: And maybe
2: Yeah, but Mad Dog, that's not the young guy that was smirking.
0: But hold on. But hold on, Brian. Maybe the girl is in on it with him, and she's like, listen, the more uncomfortable I look, the more it's going to hard sell your gimmick.
2: Well, yeah, because she's definitely not agreeing with Stephen A. Smith here.
0: No.
3: Memento. Lord. That's trouble for the Philadelphia Eagles. And everybody in the city of brotherly love knows it.
0: He's almost gospel-like, is he not?
2: Oh, yeah.
0: He kind of has a preacher's delivery, like an old Baptist preacher, like that fire and brimstone type of deal. But you throw sports or any pop culture. I love the guy's delivery. I do. I love this dude. I've always been a fan of his work.
4: Agreed.
0: He is like the modern-day Howard Cosell. Right?
2: No.
0: I think he is. He's kind of
2: Howard Cosell was more... more like Bob Costas than Stephen A. Smith. There was no opinion-based guys like that back that were that big back when Cosell was doing it.
0: I guess Howard was kind of more of a color commentator and would throw a little bit of his rap in there.
2: He was more like a Bob Costas. Right. I would compare
0: but it
2: to
0: would
2: Howard
0: be a, like Howard Cosell. Howard would be like a fleeting, you know, like a fleeting type dig. You know, it wouldn't be his guy could do a show on it. Like,
2: right.
0: Howard wasn't doing full-blown opinion-based shows. I don't think. You know.
4: Lane had contemplated retirement for a while, right? So I'm not surprised. I feel like you're making light of the situation.
3: I'm making light?
4: Like,
0: look at Steve. It's like it's pro wrestling. Like,
2: it is to him.
0: It kind of is.
2: And that's fine. I'm not so sensitive like that I couldn't say it. You know, I would never get offended over
0: Lord,
2: this.
0: I can't believe you were saying that. I got the vapors.
4: Playing with this team is what has sent him and said, I can't do this anymore. But you are correct in that this is a huge...
0: And look at him. Look at Mad Dog right there. Like, this bitch is dancing with me, man. This bitch is trying to make me look bad on network. Mm-mm. Nobody does that. I guarantee you this bitch ain't got a job right now.
2: No, she does.
0: Oh, fantastic.
1: Yeah, jeez.
0: When we return, we've got to get, well, we're going to do the three questions, me and Brian. Now I give him three back, and the people love it too, by the way. It's so much more refreshing to maybe potentially peer into Brian's personal life and get some cool information that we would never have known otherwise, because he's not nearly as transparent as I am. Other than me, than just reminiscing about three stupid things that Brian's going to ask me. People really want to dig into that. They want the Brian deep dive. They really like that. Just telling you. We have to talk about the crazy bitch from Tennessee that just won't die, and her attorneys are saying that they're having full-blown conversations.
1: Yeah.
0: Man, I find that hard to believe.
1: She woke up where she was.
0: That you just, you know, you're on the precipice of death. You know, they're trying to kill you. And your body is, so, you know, they blew a vein out, obviously, but you still had all that bad stuff in you, and you're in a coma, and then, you know, all of a sudden, you tap out. Now you're having full-blown, you know, conversations, legal conversations about your case to your lawyer while handcuffed to the bed, and that you skirted death. Like, she was dead. It brought her back to life. And now she's having full-blown conversations in the hospital. I don't know about that. And then the other thing we got to do before we leave is we got to get Brian's take on this. We haven't really got into the Cornell 7. You know, the Cornell 7 stuff has kind of blown up since the last time Brian was on. And I'm sure that you got an opinion about that. We have not gotten into that either. And, you know, every day there's more developing stuff.
1: Sure, or, it is.
0: You know, like, I think there was some new stuff yesterday, wasn't there?
1: Yeah, there was a couple of the guys said during sex or after sex, the chick got up and started having a pose off with one of them.
0: Nice.
1: So, which is a little odd.
0: I mean, listen, we're dealing with a chick that was a little slutty and had slut regret. Once she, you know, her girlfriends probably started giving her a hard time. You had what? I had a threesome, and then six guys are there. It's just like,
1: and then they didn't invite me back to their Halloween party.
0: It was just crazy, and you know, I think I'm the most popular person over there at the Kai-Fi's. They like me. You are such a slut. Oh, why would you say that? And then, you better call the cops. You better handle this situation, or you're going to be a slut. You could be a victim now. If you play this right, you can be a victim.
1: Well,
0: you can lawyer up and go civil and probably get a... I mean, they're probably not going to try this. People are going to be writing checks on this deal. This is going to settle. This ain't going to trial.
2: I don't know, man.
1: Well, it seemed like she was okay. He said it would blow over as her being a slut, but then when the fraternity told her she wasn't welcome there anymore, I think that kind of...
0: They Warren Sapped themselves. You know what that means when you Warren Sapp yourself is when you screw over that hooker. When that hooker would have just gone away for the $300 that you promised her. And then you know, she goes up to your room and does whatever she feels she needs to do for $300, and things don't go the way you want them to go. So you kick them out. You kick the hookers out. And they're like, well, hey, you got to pay us because we're hookers. You know, we're up here trying to do a job. You kicked us out. And you say, F off, you stupid hookers. I'm not paying you nothing. Closes the door. Well, guess what? The stupid hookers are stupid hookers, but the stupid hookers have to pass by the security desk on their way out. And it only takes one stupid hooker to tell the other stupid hooker, hey, you know what? We should just go ahead and put a complaint on him. We're right here down at the security office. Let's just say that he, raped us. Let's just say that. I mean, they got footage of us going in there. We can prove that we were in there. Boom. Next thing you know, you're getting arrested, and then you lose your NFL analyst job, right? Yeah. You had a $1.5 million NFL analyst job. Warren Sapp had a $1.5 million NFL analyst job. And all he had to do to keep that one, this is not very good career planning. Not that I have the best of track records with regards to career planning. Understand that this is somewhat Stephen A. Smith hypocritical by me saying this very same thing about Sapp, giving him career advice when I should just listen to my... I should have done a lot of things different with my career. There was a lot of missteps made by me. I was an idiot. Complete idiot. My own worst enemy. So sorry. But let me... Okay, I got a $1.5 million job, and if I pay these hookers $600, I keep my job. Okay? Okay, that's good. No, they're going to go down. They're going to be happy. They got their $300. Yeah. Or I can stiff them, call them no good bitches, and tell them to get the hell out of here, give them nothing. They're going to complain on me. Of course, they never, ever go again. Like, a guy's never going to win that argument.
1: He lost.
0: Like, if you pick up two women from the bar and... And I think Warren actually, while he was questioned, acknowledged they had sex.
1: Yeah, I think so, he showed him a video.
0: Yeah, so that so he was taking videos of him, of them like twerking and do the booty clapping, and he showed the cops all of that and everything. Well, they're never gonna, you're never gonna win that argument. Like, you know, you're gonna be guilty of picking up hookers, and if you just paid them, they would have never said nothing, but your stupid ass, cheap wedge, I'm going to save $600, cost you your $1.5 million job. Hey, listen, me too. The stupid stuff that I did cost me my big time paying job. I'm just not going and turning into a local auditor and trying to shake municipalities down now for quick settlements.
2: PayPal, Cash App, Venmo. We'll be back after this.
0: Oh, my God. Oh my God. Lovey, what about a mic drop? What about absolutely de-pantsing me in front of everybody? What about making me his bitch? My God. I don't know. I might need therapy to continue on from that. I feel like Brian's butthole.
2: You and violated. Lane Johnson, are you going to announce your retirement mid-show?
5: Yes, it is. No, it's not.
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1: So we were talking, before we get into the Cornell 7 stuff with Brian, we were talking about the NFL and particularly field goal kicking, or the aspect of being a kicker. And we were contemplating, or we were talking about, like, you know, back in the day, like maybe, I don't know, maybe just as early as 10 years ago, you know, a 50-yard field goal, that was kind of the threshold of whether you're in field goal range with a really good kicker. It was a guy that could, you know, consistently kick 75% at 50-plus yards. Like, that's a Pro Bowl-type kicker. And now that 50-yard threshold is now turned into the 60-yard threshold because everybody is nailing them at 51 to 55. Like, that's just what your kicker's supposed to be able to deliver you in this modern age of kicking. But Now, you know, you got guys that are 75% with at 60-plus yards, right? I mean, every game, I mean, aren't they almost always hitting? I mean, they're hitting 60-yarders now like they're nothing.
3: Yeah, I think every franchise except for like four have had a field goal kicker kick over 60.
1: Over 60.
3: Yards. Yeah.
1: Their team record's over 60. Yes. What is the league? Isn't it 64 the league record? A guy from Denver?
4: No, 68. No,
3: Jaguars, right?
4: Cam Little in a regular season game at 68. He did 70 in a preseason.
3: Yeah.
1: So Cam Little for the Jaguars?
4: Yep. Yeah.
1: Really?
4: Yep. Yeah. He has the two longest, 67 and 68.
1: Man.
3: I mean, he did,
1: and then,
3: what,
1: and then I was talking to Brian, like, you know, as you know, humans and the aspect of humans' physicality and knowing the protein and, you know, and the kicker world, they've probably even fragmented the kicker world so much to where they know the actual exercises they have to do to build up, you know, the kicking motion, and they continue to refine the kicking motion. And I think athletes get bigger, stronger, in concert to, you know, learning the technique better and things like that through being able to slow-mo and have AI generated as to what, you know, possible position would be the most, you know, powerful. Brian said that just physically, the ball isn't really, like, just if you talk about physics, 70 yards is about the farthest they can go physically
4: because of the launch ball. Because of the launch angle, the ball can handle the outer limit of a field goal, like of kicking an NFL football squarely, is about 90 to 95 yards depending on conditions. That's the furthest a ball could physically travel being kicked.
1: 95 yards?
4: 90 to 95 on the outer end of it. Yeah, somewhere in that range.
1: So, like, on a kickoff, if the kicker was allowed to really, really, really put the steam into it, instead of it being a finesse deal where you try to drop it down in the corner, like around the 7.
4: You know, probably 80 to 85 yards these guys could kick the ball.
1: With a low trajectory. Not like a big, that's not 6'8". Big men.
4: Sebastian Janikowski.
1: Coming up, you know, that's not like some of these big Sequoia giants that they got that are specifically field goal blockers that can, you know, block. So that, you know, because if you're a kicker and they got one of those guys, you have to compensate for that, where you put the ball or the trajectory, how you got to put a little bit more lift on it. And, you know, but if you're kicking just for distance, I think they try to kind of, it's more of a line drive off the line of scrimmage, isn't it?
4: Yeah, so, yeah, exactly. And you would go into, in order to kick it at that distance, you're probably going into your offensive line with the way the ball has to take off, or if somebody was standing straight up.
1: You're hitting the asses of your center.
4: Or the back of their helmet or whatever,
1: right?
4: Yeah, because of the perfect trajectory for that distance. So,
1: for 70.
4: So, no, well, yeah, 72, 73 would probably be... is my guess for if a team is truly trying to block that kick, 72-73 is probably getting to the point where anything further than that would get blocked almost every time.
3: Yeah.
1: Now, did you guys ever see that one sports special and they had a robot?
4: The robot from 2019. ESPN did it, yeah.
1: Yeah, and it had this weighted leg and it, you know, this leg would wind up and then it would hit, like, yeah. And didn't, I think the furthest they could go was, what, 80, 79, 80? Because at that point, the ball just...
3: It, like, pops almost.
1: Well, it almost...
3: The force.
1: It can't fly. It's not engineered to fly necessarily because, you know, when they kick it, it's more of a flat kick than it is up and down. You know, there's too much surface area on a football, I think, to go any further. I don't think they could go 100 yards, did they?
4: No. The guy who did the 80-yarder said that the 90-yarder isn't out of the realm of possibility in terms of what they're able to do, but that would be the outer limit is that night, you know. And then if you're doing it in Denver at high altitude, you add 3 to 5 yards onto it.
1: Really?
3: Yeah, the carry.
1: Yeah. So if you're in colder air, a ball floats better in colder air. So if it was like in the winter, but not adversarial conditions as far as snow and stuff, it was just cold and it was in Denver, you know, like in, let's say, November or December, where it's a little bit colder. Because I think, Brian, doesn't objects fly better in cold weather than they do warm weather?
4: Yeah, I believe so.
1: So if it's cold and you're in Denver, maybe in our lifetime we'll see a
4: 75-yarder.
1: 75-yarder.
4: That's possible.
1: Right?
4: Mm-hmm.
1: So, Brian, on the surface, what is your Cornell 7 playbook, or I'm sorry, scorecard? How do you got this scored so far now that you know, as much as everybody maybe potentially didn't want to get involved or even really have this consume their news feed or something that you would think about or talk to your wife about or to your friends about, like even as much as you didn't want to deal with this Cornell 7 issue, it now has crept into everybody's life where everybody has an opinion about it. There's so many twists and turns every day. New person's getting sued. New person denies doing this. Screenshots, phone calls. And so, you know, and then different sporky news talking heads having their opinions about it and having analysts and panelists and sorority sisters and guys and what have you. The news is running wild with it. Brian, what is your, you know, initial scorecard on the Cornell 7?
4: Yeah, it seems to me like regret on her part. I, you know, the text message exchange is really bad. I mean, that, you know, that with the guys in the fraternity house, you know, just essentially inviting them all over.
1: That's bad.
4: Yeah, that's bad. To the extent that she, you know, You gotta be aware of your own faculties, and it, you know, everything that I'm seeing suggests that she wasn't so far gone that she was incapable of consent. She may not remember everything because she was using drugs, but that impacts consent, right? Like if somebody is talking and coherent and making sense and having pose offs and says, "Yeah, come on in," no, go away, you know, that appears to be consent. You know, you don't necessarily know that the chick has snorted ketamine off of somebody's penis. And so, you know, I don't think it rises to the level of rape in a criminal sense, and I don't think any of these guys will be charged.
3: Well, did you see the one text that they released saying that one guy apologized how things went down, and then she said none of the sexual stuff was illegal. And honestly, I really liked being with you and Matt.
4: Yeah, I mean, there's a lot going on there, and certainly the phone call,
1: I got that
4: voicemails
1: too.
4: Seem to be like she's trying to set them, you know, get them to admit to things. It's a sticky situation, you know. Hopefully, you're raised better than to, you know, this isn't rape in the traditional sense of being pulled into someplace against your will and forced to do acts. You know, posting photos of her in a group text message is gross behavior by the guys, and they shouldn't have done it.
1: And that's their one big issue. Like, you can't get around that.
4: Right.
1: That's bad. Like, you know, it's bad. Regardless of how you score that,
4: yeah,
1: that's bad.
4: That's the bad part. And so, you know, the civil case may be successful because of that type of stuff to an extent. But I don't think it's criminal rape, and I don't think anybody could ever get a conviction for criminal rape out of this.
1: And what about all these women, you know, that are rallying on campuses and everybody that's kind of making this their Lindsay Clancy moment, you know, by saying that the woman, Jane Doe, is completely a 100% a victim, and men are scum, and Cornell University are scum, and sue the police, and we're going to, you know, sue the sorority, and we're going to just, like, the rally cry for her, you know, on Cornell. I've also seen other universities that have you know, supporting Jane Doe deal.
3: Well, and they're doing all those videos now, too. All those chicks are, you know, coming out and saying, I am Jane Doe.
4: Well, yeah. Everybody's looking for, you know, their moment in the
5: Matt
4: sun.
5: Ingles appears, according to reporting online.
1: Megyn Kelly, who I'm a huge fan. I love Megyn Kelly. Hmm. Plus, she's held up pretty damn well. Didn't she? She's well into her 50s.
3: Yeah.
1: I mean, she's really held up well.
5: Forgive me, because there was somebody who broke it online who did a good job of tracking down who he really is. And then
1: she's kind of uppity, though, lately. I mean, she, like...
4: Her face is too long.
1: You think so? She's got kind of a horse deal?
4: Yeah, a little horse.
5: Daily Mail advanced it.
3: She's 55.
5: He is not originally named Matt. Mm-hmm. He's got a different name. I'm trying to find it here.
1: Oh, they doing different names of the complaint?
4: Well, I think he may be Muslim.
1: Oh.
5: And he's from the UAE. Omar. His name is Umar.
1: Yeah, I mean, I think we got like a white guy. We got like a Muslim. I think we got like
4: an Asian dude.
1: I think we got a black guy in there. I mean, I think all, you know, I think we're good. I think she really.
4: She's definitely not racist.
1: No, she's not racist. She was wanting to take care of all facets of life. God bless her little soul.
5: From the UAE. So Matt Ingles appears to be a Muslim from the UAE.
1: Muslims need, you know, hot ass, too.
4: What is that? I mean, what is she trying to get at here with this?
1: I don't know. I mean, I kind of want to see it out now as to where she's going with it.
5: Daily Mail reports he has returned to Dubai in the wake of all of this. Who could blame him? I looked it up to see if they have an extradition treaty with the United States, and they don't. They don't.
1: Well, I don't think they're going to. I don't know that they're ever criminally going to ever be in trouble.
4: Unless they succumb to pressure. But
1: so let me ask you a question, Brian. If you're getting sued civilly, mm-hmm. and you move to Dubai, and you know obviously your family's from there, so you have an infrastructure, like you can live there because that's where you came from, and you just decide, screw it, I'm never going back to America. Like, what happens to that civil lawsuit that you don't either answer or show up for?
4: Well, if you don't answer, you get a judgment against you, and then they can try to collect, and depending on how the banks are in Dubai, and I imagine this kid has money if he's going to Cornell and is from Dubai. you know, it sounds to me like a situation of buying, you know, your admittance somewhere. Potentially, but it's very difficult to collect on judgments.
1: Yeah.
5: So Matt Ingles.
1: If you got a Dubai bank and savings account, you know, with Bank of Dubai... Does that mean their Bank of America could come and infiltrate your Bank of Dubai? I don't know. I don't know what the financial.
4: I mean, you can try.
1: Yeah,
5: is out of here. He got expelled from Cornell along with Newell, and Jane Doe proceeds forward. But now the reason it's a real twist, Rich, is not just because we're throwing Muslims into the mix for no reason, but the four men who had sex with Jane Doe, according to Jane Doe, against her will. Now it's not what she was always saying. Are a Muslim. Right. A black kid, an Asian, and someone from, I believe, Portugal.
1: Good, perfect. That shows you that she's diversified.
4: Yeah, I don't know. What's the point?
1: I don't know. Who cares?
5: Portuguese. So you got four, you know, guys who fit squarely within Tish James's identity politics, which will elevate them.
1: Okay, I've heard enough. I didn't know we were going with that on the deal. Rosie O'Donnell
3: should get together.
1: Oh, yeah. Rosie O'Donnell wants to blame Trump on this deal. And if she wants to tie it to the Epstein file. I mean...
6: Politicians on the left side of the aisle have decided that this is advantageous to them. This is what AOC had to say.
7: Seven men.
1: See, this is where they lose me, Brian, is when they try to make this a politicky deal.
4: Yeah.
1: You know, a woman that's a little bit running a little bit loose, that gets a little too intoxicated, and some guy...

0: Or people are saying, listen, you don't need to vote for Trump because of that Cornell 7 deal. He's a son of a bitch. No, keep this completely out of it. And AOC, I don't know what you're going to spew out of your hole right now, but it's got to be stupid. It's got to be stupid.
1: Hugged and gang raped a 20-year-old woman.
0: Yeah.
1: They lured her in to a fraternity house.
0: What part of this is Democratic and or Republican?
2: What part is this true?
0: Hold on.
1: Drugged her with ketamine.
3: They didn't drug her. They slipped it to her.
0: It made it sound like they grabbed her out of the alley, through some bushes and brought her in a back door and then shot her up with some ketamine, right? Yep.
3: Everything she is saying is inaccurate and misleading.
1: Posted to a group chat that she was incapacitated.
3: No, they didn't say that either. They did not say she was incapacitated.
0: No.
3: I don't believe so, Lummy. Correct me if I'm wrong.
2: I don't believe they ever said she passed out.
3: They said, come have your way.
0: They said, whip it out and have some fun.
3: Yeah.
0: It wasn't say, whip out, have some fun because she's passed out and won't know
2: it. And the chick was smiling in the picture, they say.
0: Yeah.
1: Turns. Gang raping her for 7 hours.
3: Took turns. That sounds pretty...
2: Actually, it's what I've been able to read.
3: And it wasn't 7 hours.
2: It seems like it lasted, I think, like 5. But they kept, like, different dudes kept coming in for multiple threesomes.
1: Raping her for 7 hours.
4: That sounds pretty horrendous. But it's not true. Jane Doe voluntarily drank alcohol. She told police after.
0: I like when a chick breaks it down. Because it gives them a little more insulation than us. Because some people are like, listen, you're not a girl. You can't really be an expert on rape or child. Yeah, well, you're right. I probably am. You're right. I can't. I can give you my perspective, but it's probably far different than a female's. Also, when you got a female breaking it down for us, that's good for us.
4: Afterward, she was a 5 out of 10 on the intoxication level when she arrived at the frat house. By the way, in the state of New York, this is very important. Voluntary intoxication, either alcohol or drugs, does not automatically negate your legal capacity to consent to sexual behavior. So even if
0: now, Brian, that's pretty instrumental, is it not?
3: Yes.
0: And the fact that...
3: For the criminal side, for sure.
0: Yeah, exactly. Yeah, that's what I'm talking criminally. Yeah. As far as them going, this thing's gonna go civil as much as you and I are standing here. That's what this whole... All of this posturing is all civil. That's where people are kind of confusing the two. I think the criminal ship is long sailed. I don't think there's any meat left on that bone. I don't think.
2: No, the DA guy said that he's seen some evidence that it was not given to him, so he's re-looking into the case.
0: Oh, of course he is, politically.
4: He was drunk. Even if she was high, that doesn't mean that she did not have the legal ability to consent to sex. That is extremely important in this case. She also voluntarily did drugs. AOC says she was drugged with ketamine. That's not true. According to Jane Doe's own testimony, the boys offered her ketamine. They actually put it on their genitalia and she voluntarily snorted it off of that. So disgusting. It is so depraved. Again, she consented to multiple threesomes. It was proposed to her. She said yes, and they went into another room to engage in those acts. It would be an awfully strange kind of gang rape.
0: So are they saying, Brian, that she was in room A and then got offered another threesome and they had to travel to room B to complete that?
3: No, I think that was where the threesome started initially, and then it grew from there. I don't know that they changed rooms.
0: Well, she said that just now.
3: I think she said they were down in the party area dancing, and then they went up to the room.
2: No, they did change rooms.
3: Oh, they did?
0: Yeah. I want you to listen to this, Brian. Oh. I honest to God think that I might be correct.
3: Because it started out with a threesome.
0: But she made
3: it sound like that.
0: But here's the deal. If indeed what she says happened, meaning, okay, they have a threesome in room A, then somebody else offers her a threesome, but they have to go to room B to do it, and she travels freely without, you know, not being held or at knife point or strangled, or like she walked on her own accord over to that room to engage in what has been advertised as a threesome. I think that further insulates the guy and further just shows you that she consented. Let me play this again because I could have it wrong.
4: Out of 10 on the intoxication level when she arrived at the frat house. By the way, in the state of New York, this is very important.
0: I backed it up too much. I'm sorry.
4: Voluntary intoxication, either alcohol or drugs, does not automatically negate your legal capacity to consent to sexual behavior. So even if she was drunk, even if she was high, that doesn't mean that she did not have the legal ability to consent to sex. That is extremely important in this case. She also voluntarily did drugs. AOC says she was drugged with ketamine. That's not true. According to Jane Doe's own testimony, the boys offered her ketamine. They actually put it on their...

0: her genitalia, and she voluntarily snorted it off of that. So disgusting. It is so depraved.
1: I mean, it's not really that disgusting. It's pretty rock star, if you ask me. I mean, please.
2: She's appealing to a certain side.
1: If Brian and I were...
2: Of pearl clutchers.
1: If Brian and I were part of the Sigma Chi fraternity at Indiana State back in the day, and I go, hey, Brian, I got this chick that wants to do a line off your biz owner. He'd be like, yeah, hell yeah, bro. Yeah.
2: Not enough to get her high, but...
1: I mean, but it's cool. Girls do it.
0: Again, she consented to multiple threesomes.
1: Here we go. Listen to this.
0: It was proposed to her. She said yes, and they went into another room to engage in those acts. It would be...
1: So, yeah, I think...
2: It's a little confusing because the initial act was a threesome.
1: Right.
2: So, and maybe then she was proposed another threesome and went to another room?
1: She was.
2: Oh, okay.
1: Yeah. Yes. So that almost further kind of more implies consent.
2: Well, because they didn't drag her in there. They didn't force her in there against her will.
1: Or they just didn't come piling in there. Yeah. You know, it was a revolving door. She actually got
2: it was
1: got
2: a revolving
1: up.
2: Door, apparently. But
3: well, yeah. So the first...
1: She did move from bedroom A to bedroom B on her own.
3: The first threesome, the one guy kind of lost his biz owner,
1: right?
3: And he passed out.
1: He lost
3: out.
1: His party.
3: Yeah, he passed out. Then the other guy started throwing up. She comforted him. Another guy came in. Then she kind of wanted to start, so they started another threesome. And then the other guy woke back up. And
2: he
3: woke
2: back up.
3: He woke back. Yeah, he woke back up.
1: He tagged himself in the game.
2: And I'm back, brother.
1: Tag me, Brian. Tag me in.
3: He asked her first if she wanted to have a foursome. She said no. They kind of finished, and then he kind of got the party back started with another guy.
1: Oh, so, wow. Hold on here.
0: An awfully strange kind of gang rape if when she said no to the foursome, for example, that was proposed to her, she said hell no to it. They didn't do it. They stopped. That'd be awfully strange if it was a gang rape. When she said she was tired, this is maybe around 5:45 a.m. after a night of debauchery. When she said she was tired and going to sleep, the men all stopped what they were doing, and she went to sleep. Afterward, she texted the first man that none of the sex stuff was illegal. She said that to him in a text message. And the supposed smoking gun here.
1: She did write. She also wrote, none of the sexual stuff is illegal.
0: Her saying, I was definitely raped. This is weeks afterward. This is what she said to the district attorney. I was definitely raped. I can state with 100% certainty that I was raped. Well, it's being presented as a smoking gun, but it actually isn't a smoking gun because it wasn't rape. Because she consented. She might have said it was rape, but it wasn't because she willingly participated. Even drunk and on drugs, again, in New York, does not negate your ability to legally consent. So no, AOC is lying to you.
1: Yeah. It's just, it's disgusting that AOC is trying to make this
2: this shouldn't be a political issue at all.
1: No. And
2: Donald Trump being a scumbag has nothing to do with these Cornell guys raping this
1: girl.
2: Right,
1: it has nothing to do with it. Or Biden being your favorite. It has none of that has anything to do with anything. Now, this is a call, right?
3: Yeah.
1: And is it from her?
3: I think it said it's two.
1: Listen to chilling call made to Cornell's. Oh, this is what they're saying. She's reporting that people are trying to unalive her. And so... this is an example of a voicemail that supposedly was left on her phone. Now, one, if that's happening, that's horrible, and people need to stop being scumbags. You're absolutely the most scum of the earth to do something like this and to call this woman up and to threaten her and to even involve yourself into this very delicate situation. You know, you could have all the opinions you want, but when you take it this far, that's you need to be prosecuted. They need to arrest you for calling this woman up and saying those type of things to her, if indeed it was real. It could have been her counsel and her trying to drum up support, right?
2: Now, have you talked to Stephen Diaco and his son about this?
1: No.
2: Because he went to Cornell.
1: I know. I did not.
2: He may have some insight.
1: Yeah, Nick.
2: Into this fraternity. He may have known some of these guys. Probably not, because he's a little bit older, but there's a chance that their paths cross. Because this is, 2 years ago, right?
1: Yeah.
2: And then, so he could have been there at the same time as these guys.
1: He also may not want to may not want to go on the air and comment about it because it's such a...
2: I'm just saying, it's worth reaching out to him to see.
1: I'll ask him. I have Nick's number, but I also know that he's very corporate and he's in the middle of...
2: Yeah, no, I get
1: doing
2: that.
1: ...doing startups and raising money and that he doesn't necessarily probably want to go on record... just to cover his own ass, just because if you have an opinion about this one way or the other, no matter how you score it, you're going to piss off some people. some people are going to be upset. If you're like, listen, she kind of deserved it. Doesn't feel that rapey to me. It feels a little bit more slut remorse. But I do understand that the text exchange that the guys all sent on Snapchat, that's bad. There are aspects of bad behavior on behalf of the guys. Absolutely. It could be a little bit rapey. But she also, there's a very, very large part of this where she enjoyed what was happening, encouraged it. Acknowledge and agreed to it, and now it's a thing. So, you know, no matter how you score it, you're going to instantaneously piss off those on the other side, because there's a distinct, there's distinct sides here. Either you're like the guys, they did it, they're scumbags, they should be retried potentially criminally, certainly civilly, they raped her, she didn't, blah, blah, blah. And then the other side of it, it's like, well, you know, yeah, they did do some things, but she kind of wanted it. And I don't, I think that maybe the state attorney got it right on the no criminal prosecution. Now, anybody can sue anybody civilly. I can, the expression, you can sue somebody over a ham sandwich is true.
2: You can indict somebody
1: on a ham sandwich.
2: You can indict a ham sandwich is how's the saying goes.
1: I should definitely lean on you when it comes to legal sayings, and thank you for the correction, my friend.
2: You can sue us ham sandwich for raping you. Lord knows I'd love to sue Oreo.
1: Yeah, you Oreo and Pringles and McDonald's is who I'd probably...
2: They put chemicals in there and make me lose control.
1: Mm-hmm.
2: I ate that whole bag against my will. I did not consent to eating four bags of Oreos.
1: Not that far off, ladies and gentlemen. Numbers may be a little skewed, but it's not that far off.
2: Sorry, five bags of Oreos.
1: No, thinking more towards three, but still... After the first bag, you're screwed, my friend. Was it calorie? How you say calories? Calorically?
2: I had a threesome. I had golden Oreos, double stuffed Oreos, and traditional bars. Oreos.
1: Now, this supposedly is a sick son of a bitch calling Jane Doe's message up or her voicemail up and threatening to do bad things to her.
4: Dude, to be honest, man, I'm probably just going to, like... pull up to your house, run like different people in your family. I don't even care anymore. Kind of pissed me off by ignoring me. Like, why would you lie on my brother Jonathan's name, bro? And you're just like ignoring.
1: So they're acting like this is the brother of one of the seven.
2: Supposedly, yeah.
1: Supposedly,
2: well, it could be a fraternity brother as well.
1: Right, exactly.
2: So yeah, maybe not a blood brother.
1: Brother is loosely used when it comes
2: maybe
1: to the
2: Eskimo
1: terms.
2: Brother.
1: Right.
4: Why would you like accuse my innocent brother?
1: Innocent.
4: Jonathan.
2: You keep saying the name. That doesn't make sense either.
1: No, it does not.
2: You would never identify yourself
1: here
2: like
1: you
2: that.
1: Go. My brother Jonathan again.
2: What? Yeah.
4: Are you accusing something you didn't do? Innocent guy. And you just sit there and quiet. I'd be quiet too if I lied about something. I can hear you. I can hear you breathing, and instead of speaking out, you're just sitting there quiet. Why can't you just have a normal human conversation?
1: Oh, so this is even voicemail? This is where she supposedly just picked it up and put it on speaker?
2: Oh, he probably doesn't know he's being recorded. That's funny.
1: Yeah, and
2: so maybe he did say it.
1: And by the way, Brian, New York's a two-party state.
2: Oh, it is.
1: Yes.
2: Well, we don't know where she
3: New York's
2: is.
3: A one-party state.
2: I was going to say it's a one-party.
1: No, yeah. New York's a one-party state, so that means, you know...
2: They're all legal and all admissible.
1: At this point, yeah. As long as she knew it was being recorded, which they always say, yeah, I knew it. I was recording. All right, you're good. So now she puts it on mute because he says he can hear her breathing, which that's kind of creeper, isn't it?
2: Well, I mean, if you're sitting there and you've got dead air and you know somebody answered the phone and you're a psycho.
1: You could put that last part in there.
4: Yeah, bro, if you want to keep ignoring me, bro, I can't guarantee you'll be safe, bro, like, seriously.
1: I can't guarantee you you'll be safe, seriously. That's not cool.
4: I'm just being very honest with you. Ended. Do you have anything to say for yourself? Or not? Hello? be honest, I'm going to go to...
1: All right, so I've heard enough. Most of the stuff, the good stuff, is bleeped out. You can't really. It's about him hurting her and doing various things to potentially her and her family. And here's the deal: is it real? If it's real, it's a problem, right? I mean, it's obviously a problem if it's real. But you know, God, there's so many different ways you could have staged that. So many different people could have recorded it. May not even have gone to Jane Doe specifically. It was just Fred. It was Brian and Todd and the law firm that's helping handle this. And I said, Brian, call my voicemail and act like you're real crazy and that you're Jonathan's brother. I'm gonna record my speakerphone deal. Get real mad. Make some threats and stuff like that. Then we just they pixelated it all. We don't know the actual validity of that.
3: Yes,
1: we don't know if it really was to her or not. Or it was just somebody trying to go viral, like they did. So finally, the last piece of the Cornell 7 before we move and go into Mike, three questions, and Brian's three question Thursday. And then let me try to get the Krista Pike stuff in, too, before we end the program. This is the last Cornell 7 deal. I don't even know what it is. If it's not relevant, if we've already covered, I'll move on.
5: And at the center of that alleged gang rape at Cornell University has been facing threats to her family home, according to her attorney. CBS's Lilia Luciano has...
1: Oh, they're really leaning into that, aren't they?
3: Well, yeah.
5: New details tonight, reporting once again from Ithaca, New York.
1: Just makes this even more of a shiz show.
6: One struggle!
7: One struggle!
1: You got all these chicks out there. I mean, like, it's really like them versus us kind of deal. Like, this is kind of a battle for mankind, for men, because these women are really getting uppity.
8: At Cornell, keep rallying in support of Jane Doe.
1: Look at all those chicks.
8: She is now the target of threats, multiple death threats, according to her attorney, including this call she recorded and sent him last night.
4: If you want to keep ignoring me, bro, like. I can't guarantee you it'll be safe.
8: And Jane Doe's attorney says police swarmed her family's home with guns drawn.
1: They got swatted.
8: An apparent swatting call. There's also backlash against at least one of the seven men accused of participating in the alleged gang rape and sexual assault at this Cornell fraternity house in 2024.
9: Were you in the group chat?
8: Last week, a student confronted Julio Lopes. He had completed a three-semester suspension after a Title IX hearing found him responsible for sexual assault and is back on campus.
9: You're in the lawsuit, man.
10: We've admitted they had sex.
8: His attorney claims Lopes had no way of knowing that Jane Doe was incapacitated.
1: Think about, Brian, all these guys had to go out and retain counsel.
2: Oh,
1: just
2: yeah.
1: Think of the money it's going to cost everybody to go through this process, right? I mean, you know, every one of those guys had to retain counsel, right?
2: And
1: you know,
2: if they don't want to go, you know, don't want to get railroaded, although maybe the Dubai guy doesn't need one.
8: As for the suspension,
10: we object to those results. We feel, and Julio feels, that there is significant evidence that his interaction with Jane Doe was absolutely consensual.
8: He says,
1: Brian, can I ask you a question? And you be a little judgy as an attorney. When you see an attorney like this, and it just looks like he's a ham and egg or a 9-to-5 guy, he's got the 1975 couch in the back that he may have to spend nights on when he's preparing for cases, and he's got like

0: back that he may have to spend nights on when he's preparing for cases, and he's got like all these case files kind of disheveled here, and this 1975 couch in the back that he may have to spend nights on when he's preparing for cases, and he's got like all these case files kind of disheveled here, and this just looks like he's a ham and egg or a 9-to-5 guy. He's got the 1975 couch in the back that he may have to spend nights on, keeping us down. Listen, black, white, fat, skinny, rich, poor, us men are under attack right now. We are under attack.
1: We're going to be okay. Realizing
2: the time that Jane
1: Just
2: Doe
1: don't get
2: says...
1: any ketamine gangbangs, you'll yeah. be all right.
0: Brian's official ruling for all men right now that currently feel like we're getting targeted is just, you know, you do you. Just keep out the ketamine drug-induced threesomes with your fraternity brothers, and I think you're going to be okay. Right?
1: Probably. Yeah. Most of the time. I've never been accused of rape.
2: I-5 fraternity house.
0: I don't think I have. I mean, I may have raped, but I don't think I've been accused of rape. Might as well say it.
1: All right. We'll get into that on Three Question Thursday.
0: No, I mean,
1: I'm making an edit to my questions.
2: A group of former Chi Phi fraternity members who graduated Cornell University in 2022 and 2023 told CBS News exclusively that his clients are being wrongly targeted online. He's asking that the university issue a public confirmation stating that they were neither involved in the alleged assault nor on the Snapchat group chat that was shared. They had graduated by 2024 when the allegations emerged.
0: Now you got...
3: Lilia, thank you.
0: You got people that are getting targeted that weren't even there, but because they were part of the Chi Phi graduating class of 2022 or 2023, now they're getting, you know, shrapnel in their lives just because they're a former Chi Phi and they went to Cornell makes them automatically a rapist, right? And they got to lawyer up and tell Cornell they need to issue a statement, and Cornell's lawyered up and she's lawyered up and all the other seven ones are lawyered up and the fraternity's probably lawyered up. And they probably got, what, all these insurance companies that are talking back and forth on what their policies are and stuff like that. The bar, they had to lawyer up. The sorority had to lawyer up. Sounds like a bunch of lawyers getting rich to me.
1: It's a good day to be a lawyer.
0: It's a great day to be a lawyer. When we return, the Three Question Thursday, double-headed. We're doing a double-header this time because when Brian, after I answer his three, I got three for him. Do that next.
4: 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We'll be back to the Bubba the Love Sponge show after this.

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0: it. 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
2: Three Question Thursday. Double-headed. Headed my way and then right back at him. Oh, I got my questions. I wrote them down here so I wouldn't forget them. So, Brian, well...
3: It's like a double-ended dildo.
2: Yes, double-headed. Dildos are called double-headed.
3: Oh, sorry. Not double-ended. I've never used one.
2: Well, I've partook. You know, and yeah. I've had a couple chicks going, you know.
3: Of course, chicks.
2: Yeah, well...
3: Yeah, right, right.
2: I've never been in a double-headed situation with a man.
3: You never danced cheek-to-cheek with a lady in red?
2: No.

0: Thank you, Berlin.
1: No.
0: Lady in Red, Simply Red.
1: No. Lady in Red is Krista Berg.
0: Oh, yeah, that's right. Lady
2: in Red.
0: Krista Berg.
2: Is dancing with me.
0: I think Brian could actually.
2: Cheek to cheek. There's nobody here.
0: You've got to play that game that my sister's got.
1: I know.
0: Oh, my God, for real.
1: Invite me over sometime, man. Tara never invites me over. She invited me over one time. I said, let's do it, and then it never happened. So.
0: What if me and Erica invited you and your wife over?
1: Yeah, we'd come over for game night.
0: You would?
1: Yeah.
0: Oh, cool.
1: We like game night.
0: Perfect.
1: We're competitive, though.
0: You want to go shooting, too? I can shoot out. We can shoot out back.
1: Yeah, I love
0: guns. You like guns?
1: I love guns.
0: Yeah. So anyway, let's start with your three questions.
1: All right.
0: Sponsored by Hunter Law.
1: The first question.
0: 1-844-ASK-GINA.
1: 844-ASK-GINA.
0: Yes.
1: The first question, we kind of almost started dabbling into it earlier, but this is a little bit different. What are the three best restaurant meals you've ever had in your life? Meaning, not your favorite restaurant to go to or your regular. When you think back of like all the great meals you've had in your life, what three restaurant meals stand out to you where you're like, man, if I could go back to that meal?
0: One would be Carson's Ribs in downtown Chicago. When I lived there, I used to go there, you know, when my friends would come to town, we'd go to Carson's Ribs. And then I ate Carson's Ribs one time in a celebratory type way when I'd shot that pilot, the Bubba Klim show for WGN.
1: Mm-hmm.
0: And they were, God, talking about a mind F. So we shoot the five pilots and... They do a test of the five pilots. I had to go up on Thursday and shoot, and then they'd already did some type of test. And by Friday, me and Tom Bean were supposed to fly out Friday night, and like Friday afternoon, the results came back of their in-tab testing of this particular show clips, and it was through the roof, and they were, you know. Them and Tom automatically started. At first, they signed me to just a developmental deal, Brian, where I had to do five episodes. They paid me $50,000 to do five episodes, $10,000 an episode. And then they were going to test market those, and they did test market. And I don't know if I got my days right. I know we were in Chicago for 2 days. And by the second day when we were supposed to fly out, they had taken clips of this of the Bubba Klim show, and they test marketed, or maybe they'd watched it from within. They'd got some kind of results back that they were super excited, and they asked Tom and I to stay one more day because they wanted to kind of start framing up my contract. Like, so they wanted to spend all day with Tom, like kind of going through. They knew they were going to shoot the show. The show was locked in. They just needed to work out my deal, other than the 50 grand they'd already given me. So they asked Tom to stay. Tom goes up to the Tribune building in downtown Chicago. I stay back at the hotel, and they work all day to get this deal done. But we don't get done. So we have to stay. When we were flying in United, I can remember, like, if there's anything out of United out of O'Hare. And that's sketch. My God, O'Hare is one of the busiest airports in the world to rat race. I was out of breath by the time I got to the gate. I thought I was going to have a heart attack. But anyway, that night, Brian, they were so like locked in on this going to be a big deal that Randy Michaels and the vice president of TV and like another guy and Mark Chase and me and Tom Bean all went to Carson's Ribs to celebrate like my new TV show. So, and I love their food. So, very long-winded. Carson Ribs would be number one. Number two would be probably one of my birthdays back in the 98 Rock days when we would go have my birthday dinner at Salt Rock and have, like, Fabrizi and Hogan and like, all, you know, Brent.
1: It's Frank Chevis and the boys.
0: Oh, Frank Chevis. Probably, arguably, the greatest non-franchise private restaurateurs ever. Like, it's tough to make it in the restaurant business and not be a chain. Like, it's virtually unheard of, isn't it, Brian? Like, isn't it virtually unheard of?
1: Well, I mean, you have little mom and pops, and obviously there's free... You know, not non-chain.
0: But on the scale that Frank does it.
1: No, I mean, to have multiple locations like Frank and Jeff Chirigante and all of them have done, it's very impressive, and it is difficult because of the scale of it, you
0: right.
1: know?
0: And then my third would be one time I had lunch. Tyler and I went up to Green Bay, and it was like, I think it might have been like 2010. And my buddy worked for the Green Bay Packers. He was the assistant to Ted Thompson, the general manager. And we ate at Favre Steakhouse, which was still there. I don't know if it's still there or not.
3: I think it is.
0: But Favre has a steakhouse right across from Lambeau, and we ate there. So that there's my three. There's my three with a story behind each three. I just didn't blurt out three. I gave you a huge story, including the Carson Ribs.
1: No, that's awesome.
3: Is that the same Carson Ribs that was a sponsor back in 2006?
0: Uh-huh, and you can dry ice people the ribs.
3: Yeah.
0: I think CarsonRibs.com is still a thing.
3: Sure is. Yeah. Ribs.com.
0: What is it?
3: Ribs.com.
0: So they own the whole, like, just Ribs.com.
3: Ribs.com.
0: Wow. That's a score, isn't it, Brian? Your Carson. Yeah. That'd be like owning, like, you know, I don't know, be owning, like, Windshield.com or something. Anyway, Brian, second question.
1: Second question is going to be, what is your record all time in fistfights? Like, how many fistfights have you been in? When was the last one? And how many would you say you won? How many would you say you lost? And how many would you say were a draw?
0: I would say I'm probably 2-2. Like, if you just talk about bona fide as a 60-year-old man, how many times have I been in an...
1: Well, now, you would consider an actual fist fight. Yeah.
0: Yeah, yeah. Like, I was actually in a fight.
1: Yeah.
0: Like, and then that fight
1: like
0: just
1: blows,
0: wasn't a...
1: Blows were thrown. Not shoving, not talking, not
0: wrestling,
1: yelling.
0: You know, so I would say in my life, 2-2.
1: And when were those?
0: Well, one of my very first fights when I fought a kid named Scott Zook in high school, we were fighting over a girl named Nikki. Nikki Dordery was her name, and she had dumped Scott Zook to go out with me, and he was this big karate guy. He was a teeny tiny guy, but he was he was in the paper every other weekend and got trophies like that were taller than him for being Johnny Karate Guy. Like, we all know that guy, right? Like, he's a karate guy. Like, you know, they do all this kung fu stuff, but it's not real fighting. It's not MMA. MMA wasn't even around when I was growing up, so like, we didn't know. So I met him out the ball field. I took Larry with me, and he had a guy named Ricky Espinoza, and we met on the pitcher's mound of the ball field, and he goes to kick me, and he gets a pretty good kick, one of these karate kicks on my side.
3: He was a big time black belt, wasn't he?
0: Oh, he was like a 400 degree black belt. Yeah, like everybody's like, oh, Scott Zook. But he was like 5'6", like 140. He was a little guy, you know, and I'm like 5'10", 240. So, you know, football player, wrestler, but not like I wasn't like the toughest kid or nothing like that. But so this guy challenged me to a fight over Nikki Dordery's love. And so this guy goes to...
1: How old were you?
0: I was a junior.
1: In high school?
0: Yes, a junior in high school.
1: Wow.
0: And so he goes to kick me. I mean, he actually gets a pretty good kick, like, on my left, like, arm. He gets a pretty good kick in.
3: Oh.
0: Like, he gets a good one in. Like, it didn't knock me down or nothing, but it kind of stung a little bit. I'm like, oh, okay, that's what we're going here. So he goes to kick me again, same deal. Well, this time I caught his leg, and I just drove him down to the ground, and then I just I took his face and cheese grated against the pitcher's mound, like just going, and used my weight to my advantage and choked him out, and you know, just I didn't really throw that many punches, more than I just kind of cheese grated him against the pitcher's mound. And then another fight I got into was when I was in college, and I was a bouncer at this bar, and this guy came in, and my friend at that time was a guy named Virgil Watts. And he was the marketing director for all of Terre Haute for Philip Morris Cigarette Company. So he would go into these mom and pops, or even to these big supermarkets, and have an open checkbook to buy front end cap. Like, you know, if his Marlboro, whatever the brand he had, like if there wasn't a big display of his stuff, with all that stuff's in play, like with mom and pops and stuff, that's all in play with regards to like greasing them.
1: Yeah,
0: like
1: the real estate.
0: Yeah.
1: Yeah.
0: So he would go in into the, you know, some kind of mom and pop convenience store, which back then mom and pop convenience stores were more prevalent and weren't all owned by hedge fund companies like Wawa, you know, like that, how it is now. There was actually mom and pop ones. And he'd go in and write like a $5,000 check to get front end cap for his cigarettes. So he had an unlimited budget. He was so rich. And he was my friend, and his name's Virgil Watts. And he was all jacked up on steroids. He was big, this really big dude. And so this one guy, and his name was Julian, but I don't remember his last name, but he was a Hispanic guy, and he always had a ponytail, and he was always smoking cigarettes, and he would get Virgil, like, would get these cigarettes that would time out, like they were no longer in, like they expired. You know, so he'd be Brian going to these mom and pop places and not only buying front end cap, but he was also taking their expired cigarettes and giving them new ones, you know. So he always had a big, like 10, 15, 20 cases of expired cigarettes. Well, he'd sell those to this guy named Julian at a large scale, like, you know, 20 cartons or 30 cartons or something like that. And so they were always doing this cigarette deal behind the nightclub. I was at Club Jubilation. And so this Julian guy goes to give Virgil, I don't know, what looked to be like maybe $400 or $500, but I don't know how much it was. It was, you know, $400 or $500 back in 19. This would have been 1985. That was a lot of money. And he then, I'm with Virgil. Nobody's got a gun or nothing at this point. You know, they're just buying some cigarettes. Guy whips out the $500 or $400, give it to Virgil. And Virgil goes to the back of the van to get the cigarettes, and this Julian guy shuts the van doors on Virgil, like trying to knock him out or like hit him in the head or something. And I couldn't quite figure out what's going on, and Virgil just said, you know, help me with him. So I just came in from behind, jumped on his back, let me choked him out. I didn't really throw any punches in that one either, but once Virgil regained consciousness, so to speak, or he wasn't knocked up, but once he kind of got his bearings about himself, then I just handed him over to Virgil, and Virgil just absolutely beat him to death. Those are the two I would consider that I won, Brian, and then I've lost two. I got my ass kicked one time in Pinellas Park, actually. I was in my Tyrone Isuzu rodeo. It had the neon underneath it, and it said, you know, it had my name all over it and what have you. And there was this big, like probably the size of Lummy guy, Pinellas Park, straight white trash. And he wanted to let me know at a stoplight how much my radio station sucked. The Power Pig sucks. You suck. You're fat. You know, just, he was just being a dick to me. And so I was getting all revved up. Not knowing how big he was, Lummy. Like, you know, yeah, you can't really know. You know, he was like in a truck or something. I didn't really see. So he goes, you know, if you pull over into this park. Well, when a man challenges you to pull over into a parking lot, as a man, at least back in the day, I don't know about today because you might get shot. But back in the day, you know, you pull over, right? Because you didn't have to worry about getting killed or shot. Maybe get your ass kicked, tires popped, something like that. So guy pulls over. I happen to be the first one out. So, like, listen, had I been the last one out, Lummy, and he gotten out, I'd see how big he was. I could have just drove away.
3: Yeah.
0: But I'd already committed to not.
3: Don't get out of the car first.
0: Yes, I commit. So the guy gets out of the car, Lummy, and I'm like, oh my God, I don't have any help. I don't have my gun. I don't have nothing. And I, you know, got myself into this situation. He started it though, but I escalated it, called him a pussy. I might even been the guy that suggested we pull over to a parking lot. Lummy, he beat the absolute. I had to go to the dentist because he had loosened my front tooth so bad that thought maybe I had to get like a implant or something. But Dr. McSherry was kind of able to nurse it back a little bit. This was in 19. This was a year after I'd gotten here. It was in November of 93. Because I remember that I was trying to find out where Holly's mom and dad lived in Pinellas Park, and she had given me the address because we were having Thanksgiving over there, and I had like some kind of gig or something, so I just kind of tried to find. That's back when you had to like MapQuest and things like that, and so I kind of scouted out where her mom and dad lived, which where we were going to be doing Thanksgiving, and I pulled into this guy, and he comes up on me. I get out of my car. He meets me halfway, and I'm like, listen, dude, you know, and before I can even say nothing, he had like three of them off on me. Bam, bam, one in my eye, one kind of my cheek, and then I don't know where the other one was, but I fell down like a weeble wobble.
1: And then the fight just ended?
0: He just said, listen, you fat ass. Like, you know, he didn't really, yeah, he put like three on me. Probably number two knocked me to the ground. And, yeah, I got my ass kicked. I did. To the point where I had to go to the dentist. And then the other one would be Tom Bean when he knocked me out.
3: What about at the track?
0: Oh, I choked a guy out one time at the track. Yeah. During
3: well, that's a win.
1: What about Awesome Kong?
3: That's a win.
0: No, I think that's a draw, Brian.
1: No, what about Gene Lasker?
0: I think
1: that was a loss for you.
0: Which one?
1: The one in the hotel room.
4: I thought Gene said he was calling out.
0: No. I won that one.
1: Oh.
0: No, yeah, Gene absolutely.
4: Gene said he was calling out.
1: Bubba Splash from the second bed.
0: Absolutely. That wasn't even one I was going to put on my win category. But if you put the Lasker, then I'm 3-2.
1: And 3-2-1, the Awesome Kong was a draw?
0: Yeah.
1: You didn't hit her, though.
0: I'll take an L, then.
1: Okay.
0: Let's go 3-3.
4: He got jumped. I mean, you got to give a draw.
0: Tom Bean is the one that hit me the hardest. Overhand right on my cheek. Bam. And then he was all cool guy about it. It's like, see what happened? Like, yeah, I'm sorry. So, hey, Brian, there you go. Very long-winded. I think I answered that, I think.
1: Yeah. 3-3 all time.
0: Mm-hmm.
1: That's pretty cool.
0: Oh, I mean, I think that's not exorbitant or anybody telling fish stories. I think it's pretty transparent and could potentially.
1: No, I mean, the fact that most of them have been in your adult life is kind of disturbing. Yeah. But
0: I never fought really as a kid.
1: Yeah, your first fight was as a junior in high school.
0: Yeah, other than that, I was kind of a BS my way through or, you know, whatever. We didn't get to blows.
1: Yeah.
0: All right, and then final, we'll go
1: final
0: into,
1: question.
0: Go into words and we'll come back with your three. And I think your three is going to be awesome.
1: What is the worst thing you ever did as a child? Like the one thing you're like, man, that was bad. The worst thing you did.
0: I don't know if I should talk. I can't say
1: it. You can absolutely say it. There's statute of limitations is up on anything you did as a child.
0: Yeah, but see, everybody's so mean-spirited. As transparent as I try to be and let people just realize I'm an average
1: There's a reason
0: dude.
1: Why Three Question Thursday is such a popular
0: segment.
1: Dan's jealous of it.
0: But here's the deal. Like, everybody's going to judge me, and there's guys that have probably done the same thing. We were just kids, and we did stupid You know what? I'll just go ahead and just make it easy. Probably the vacuum cleaner. Even though there's something far more egregious.
1: Oh, no, you got to say the more egregious one. I said the worst thing you did. Using a vacuum cleaner to sizz your diz is not bad. It's weird, but it's not bad. But what's the worst thing you did?
0: Hmm. Brian, it's so bad that I'm going to say it, and everybody's going to be really happy that I said it because I'm being transparent. And, you know, there's probably a lot of guys that have done stuff like I've done before. I was just a regular kid growing up in the Midwest, and I'm sure. But you know what? Here's the thing. The average person out there listening right now, you know, the Seth Wileys and the Stephen
4: McDowell
0: and the Sicilian Rednecks and the Johnny Kays, you know, they don't have this huge platform that everybody can judge them on, and they can keep their secret a secret, and they never have to be judged by their secret. But I, on the other hand, I'm expected to give you my innermost secrets, and then you guys are going to have an absolute heyday with it and make me feel bad about myself.
1: Secrets are no fun. Secrets hurt someone. So share your secrets with us.
0: No, I don't. Like this, like, why can't we? This is bad. It's really bad.
1: Yeah, so let's hear it. You were a kid. We'll all give you a pass. Just boys being boys.
0: Because my mom listens and my dad listens.
1: Your mom's not up right now.
0: No, but they listen to the replay. They listen to the replay, my mom and dad do. They both do. And my sister, they all like, and especially if Gary Cantrell makes this into a short or a reel, and then everybody sees it. Phew.
1: Nobody's listening.
0: I'm just going to say masturbating with a vacuum.
1: Oh, man. This is the death of Three Question Thursday when we can't be transparent and get the truth.
0: But, Lummi, would you at least admit to...
1: How bad could it possibly be?
0: It's bad.
1: Does it involve murder?
0: No.
1: Okay. Does it involve, like, a capital crime of some sort? Like, rape?
0: Yeah.
1: Wait. You had sex with an animal?
0: No.
1: Okay.
0: No,
1: well, then anything other than that, you're fine. What was it?
0: No, don't try to rub my belly and then say I'm going to blurt it out. Usually I would, and then I finally stopped myself. No. No.
1: Is like playing with your poop?
0: No.
4: How old were you at least?
0: 14, 15.
4: And you hesitated on rape. Sexual.
1: Yeah, but it wasn't.
0: Okay, I'll just tell you, okay? I'm not going to have to say any names.
1: Yeah, don't say names.
0: So me and like about four or five of the neighborhood boys in the neighborhood I grew up with, which was considered the Phillips Edition right off of Rosemont and Robin Drive in Warsaw, Indiana, me and there was like a pack of like five or six of, no, it was about six or seven of us.
1: It's the Warsaw Seven?
0: Yeah. And it was the summertime. and I'm like 13, 14, and one of the group of guys, their parents were gone, and they had a real nice house, and we all congregated over there, and we were listening to Radar Love by Golden Earring. Or was that what, is that who sings it? Radar Love.
1: I don't even know that song.
0: You never heard of Radar Love? You've never heard of Radar Love?
1: No.
3: Golden Earring.
0: Yeah. Was I right? Yeah.
1: Golden Earring.
0: Golden Earring. Radar Love. We're listening to that, and we had one of the neighborhood, I'm just going to say, we had one of the neighborhood girls there, and she's 14, 15 with us. She's actually younger than some of the dudes, but she was my age. And we made her touch our wieners.
1: Oh, so there was. How'd you make her?
0: Well, she just was just 14 and 15 year olds being 14 and 15 year olds, like playing doctor and stuff. Like, just, you know, she seemed like she wanted to touch our wieners, and we got our wieners out. That's it. That's the worst thing I've ever done, and now I feel like I shouldn't have even said that.
1: It's not even, that's like...
0: It's bad.
1: Hold on.
0: Oh, no.
1: Forcing her to is one thing. Just having a girl touch her wiener is not bad.
0: Well, she touched all of them, though.
1: Yeah. So part of me is thinking she wasn't as willing a participant as...
0: You can score it however you want it. I just told you how
1: for you to say that it's the worst thing you ever did in your life as a child, then I have to imagine that the consent would have been questionable.
0: Whatever, you're going to score to make me look like a dick.
1: I'm not going to do anything.
0: And so it was a very much a big deal. All of our parents, she told her parents, and her dad came down, and then our dads got involved, and we all got our asses
1: whipped. Said you're worried about Janie. They know about it.
0: Well, yeah, they certainly don't want to be reminded of it.
1: Did you guys have a circle jizz?
0: No. Uh-oh. No, nothing like that.
1: You just played the cracker game?
0: We just all stepped up and made her touch it.
3: She wasn't like the slow one in the neighborhood, was she?
0: No, she was actually one of the hotter ones.
3: Okay,
1: because that was me.
0: No, she was considered one of the hottest chicks, and that was even worse because hot chicks aren't supposed to be acting that way. They're supposed to be a little more refined than the white trash bitches that we usually hung out with. This one was, you know, really upper crust. That's what made it even more of a problem. Her dad's that much more uptight.
1: So it just all happened in the same room? Was it one at a time? How did it play out?
0: It was in the living room.
1: Uh-huh.
0: And it just kind of all played out. We have got to go. We are so late. We're a break behind.
1: We got a little time to delve deeper into this. So, no, did you, like, what penis were you in terms of the order of touching?
0: Three.
1: You were number three. Wow, you remember that instantly.
0: Oh, it's very much seared in my brain, and I do not want to talk about it any further. Everybody's going to already kill me.
1: I don't think you're going to get killed. I think the problem is, by you not including more detail, it makes it seem like it may have been forcibly.
0: It wasn't good. I'm just going to tell you that. We all got in trouble. We all got our ass whipped. We all got grounded. We all couldn't play with each other the rest of the summer. It was just not
1: good. Can we call up Janie Cakes and get her recollection of this incident?
0: No. And I hope my dad doesn't hear it either.
1: Does Tara know about it?
0: No, she does not. Tara does not know. She was like four when it happened.
1: No, if you were 13, 14, you're not 10 years older than Tara, are you?
0: Maybe I was 10.
5: Bubba the Love Sponge? Hell yeah.
6: I love them all, man. They're all great.
7: The Bubba the Love Sponge show returns after these words.

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4: I was watching programming through my Geta box last night.
6: Yes.
4: They got a great NFL little menu, too. Man, they are so unbelievable. I love Geta box. Thank you guys for being so good to us. If you were listening on the hot mic, you may have heard me have a full-blown argument with Alexa.
7: Andy's the boss.
4: Yeah, Andy's the boss. Hey, Alexa, who's the boss around here?
8: She'll say Andy.
9: You are.
4: Oh.
9: Obviously. I'm just the one who has to process the requests. Still feeling like the boss? Or did the coffee not kick in yet?
4: What the hell?
7: Ask who's the boss, you or Andy.
4: Hey, Alexa, who's the boss, me or Andy?
9: You're the one calling the shots, Bubba. Andy's just along for the ride.
4: Yeah.
9: Does he even know you've claimed the title, or is that a surprise for later?
4: I don't think he cares, to be honest with you, and I really don't care either. I'm just screwing with you, Alexa. Since you won't be more slutty like I asked you to be.
9: Fair enough. I'll stick to the assistant part. Since you're just messing around, what's actually on your mind?
4: Oh, shit. Don't get into deep thoughts with me.
7: Is it rape if I make an 8-year-old girl touch my penis?
4: Listen, Alexa, whatever.
9: I can't engage with that topic.
4: Yeah, exactly.
9: Let's move on to something
4: exactly.
9: else.
4: Thank you. All right, I'm turning you off. Thank you, Alexa. Yeah, this is a conversation we were having on the off mic, on the hot mic deal. Gary might want to make that a one-off. That might have been funny.
6: Yeah.
4: I mean, did Gary ever get when we were throwing it back to the engine room?
6: It's been up there for a couple weeks now.
4: Is it not as funny as I thought it was? Is it not getting near the people think it's stupid? Like, what's been, how do people got it scored?
6: Everyone in the comments liked it.
4: Okay. I'm going to have to go look it up. So, Brian, are you ready for Three Question Thursday, sponsored by Morgan & Morgan?
7: Get a box?
4: Yeah, well, I was just trying to think of your competition. Sponsored by Get... Yeah, your Three Question Thursday will be sponsored by Get a Box, okay?
7: Sounds good.
4: There you go. It's Three Question Thursday, where Bubba does a reverse end-around and asks Brian potentially difficult questions. But Bubba always tries to be a little bit more ethical than Brian and not put
7: First of all, there is nothing unethical about the questions I asked. I thought you were going to say something like you stole something and never told anybody about it. I didn't know you were going to go to like some sort of gang rape incident.
4: But I think, you know what, here's the deal. Thank you for saying that and making me look even more stupid. But I think that most of us boys have probably involved in something like that or no.
7: Lummy's shaking his head yes. What happened with you, Lummy?
4: Yeah, Lummy, did you, like, Lummy.
6: Yes, sir.
4: Just protect your ass here. You know, maybe not be as big mouth as I was, but, you know, did you, and was something like that ever part of your
6: life? No, I was joking. A baby face looked at me and kind of like...
7: And Lummy gave me like a nod, yeah. Like, absolutely.
4: Right, so am I that sick that I was involved in something like that?
6: No,
4: or is that just
6: that
4: boys being boys? Yeah, I mean, we had no...
7: It was the 70s.
4: We had no internet. We had no cell phones. We had Atari.
7: All we had was Radar Love by Golden Earring, getting us all horned up.
4: We had Pong. We had Pong. That's what we had for video games, was Pong and marbles.
7: And that's not the balls we wanted to play with.
4: And we'd take playing cards and put it into our spokes of our bicycles like we had motorcycles, and then we'd build wooden ramps and, like, just, you know, there was no phones or internet or nothing. You had to go drive your ass on your bike down to your friend's house, wrangle him up, then he gets on his bike, and you guys go to the next guy's house, you wrangle him up and his brother, and then they get their two bikes. Now you got five dudes out there perusing around. And we're looking for, you know, girls our age to, you know, whatever, mess around. because I mean, there's no porn for us.
7: So you went from
4: we have to create our own porn.
7: You went from 15 when you started telling that story all the way down to 10.
4: I don't know how old I was, Brian.
7: Well, we know when Radar Love came out, you were 8.
4: Yeah, but here's the deal: when Radar Love didn't get released until like 74. So we might have been we weren't necessarily
7: on the tip of music.
4: No, we were like a couple years, you know,
7: yeah,
4: a couple years removed. So it might have been 76, 78.
7: So 11 or 12?
4: Yeah, something like that.
7: All right.
4: All right, so here we go. Here's your three questions, which are all just like rated G.
7: I didn't know that mine was going to go down. Yeah. I asked you what your three favorite restaurant meals were. Like, that was not right. Exactly heavy-hitting so, stuff.
6: How many fights you've been in? Yeah.
7: How many fights you've been in and won and lost? That's, you know.
4: Yeah, okay. All right, so who is your Larry Plummer in life? Like your best friend that's you've been with the longest, that's like your, like is, you know, knew you when you were a kid, or does the relationship I have with Larry Plummer, is that so ultra rare that you have remained friends with your best friend from kindergarten?
7: That's rare.
4: All through, yeah. I mean, think about this. Like, think about the fact that how many people you even keep in touch with that went to your grade school, let alone the kid that you met in kindergarten ended up being your lifelong best friend.
7: Now, my oldest friends I've known since like middle school. So that would be as far back as I go. I don't have a Larry Plummer that I grew up with in kindergarten or anything like that.
4: And we lived like a mile and a half from each other. Like we were together all the time.
7: Was he there with the gang rape?
4: No, Larry Plummer was not there because he was in another subdivision. So it was kind of a subdivision deal. It was a Phillips edition deal.
7: He had to go find his own subdivision.
4: I don't know
7: girls.
4: That he ever did that. So who is your Larry Plummer?
7: I don't have a Larry Plummer, if I'm being honest. I don't have
4: Well, then who would be considered your best friend? Like your best friend.
7: Really don't have one, if I'm being honest.
4: Really?
7: Yeah, I really don't have one, no.
4: I got a set of five. Like,
7: I've got guys
4: Larry Plummer,
7: that I'm good
4: Tom
7: friends
4: Bean,
7: with.
4: You know, Jimmy Cleavis, the Diacos, you know, like.
7: Like, I got my
4: Sumo,
7: buddy, my buddy Matt.
4: Gooch.
7: I got my buddy Matt. I've known him for 8 years now.
4: Fabrizi.
7: But I don't have guys that I've known like you for like 40, 50 years.
4: Yeah. Maybe that's an old timer deal. Maybe I just. So I guess the answer is you don't have one.
7: Yeah.
4: All right. So next one is this one. This is another softball. Have you and your wife ever discussed what you want your daughter to be in life?
7: No, not like explicitly. I mean, we want her to be...
4: like, has she gravitated towards any perfect... Like, when I was growing up, I wanted to be a dentist.
7: Yeah.
4: Or a football player. And, you know, like, that's what I wanted to be. But, you know, quickly, you know, obviously I didn't. So, you know, has your daughter expressed like what she might want to be, or have you guys had that discussion at all?
7: I mean, she likes singing and dancing and things like that, but realistically, those aren't career paths. But other than that, no, she really hasn't talked about anything like professionally that
4: like,
7: she
4: like, are you guys going to like, are you going to enroll her in just college right after high school? Are you going to give her a gap year? Like,
7: I don't know, man. You know, probably college right after high school, but we'll see on that. That's you know, she hasn't gravitated towards any one thing or subject area or anything like that. So we haven't seen that fire burning. I think it's different with kids these days too, because with them and like you know YouTube and influencers, like they want if you really ask her, she'd probably want to make social media videos and get paid to do that,
4: right?
7: You know,
4: like when we were growing up, those options weren't available, so we had to think of conventional jobs.
7: Like she walks around the house now, just saying, "Look it up, lock it in." Like, constantly.
4: You're just such a dick, okay? What's next week? Breaking it down? She's going to start breaking it down with me?
7: She's breaking it down with you. All right. She loves videos of drunk women in bikinis.
4: Yeah, she should. So here's the final question.
7: All right.
4: For $1 million, would you stay in a studio apartment with one bed and no cell phone or internet? Now, you do have TV. You have TV.

0: So you honest to God, you wouldn't. You don't think you could do that for $1 million?
1: No,
0: $1 million.
1: She's awful, man. She's awful. Being around her for more than 20 minutes, it's a no-go.
0: What if your wife's saying, Brian, that's $1 million?
1: Yeah, I'd rather have an OnlyFans and smash donuts for gay men or something like that.
0: You'd rather
1: feet.
0: Do some kind of gay man foot fetish than live with your mother. Good question, though, huh?
1: Yeah, yeah.
0: Now, my other question is.
1: So it's four questions.
0: Yeah,
1: Thursday.
0: Well, no, but it's a splinter off of my original live with your mom, your mother in law for 30 days. Would you if for 81 home games? So, 'cause that's half of the Rays season, right?
1: They have 81 games. Yeah, that's 81, that's half they, yes. of the full season.
0: Yeah, yeah. So if the Rays had a promotion where you brought your mother-in-law to all 81 games, just you and her, have to ride together, pick her up, drop her off, take her to the game. She sits beside you. You guys eat, you drink, you travel back and forth. If you did that for 81 games for one season, the next you would get home plate club seats for life.
1: Oh, no. No.
0: You could never take her to 81 home games.
1: No.
0: Never.
1: No.
0: That much.
1: That's 405 hours over the...
0: I know, but listen to this. You get four life home plate clubs of tickets.
1: Yeah.
0: Four life home plate club where they give free food.
1: Yeah.
0: And all you got to do is just take her to the game. You don't got to talk to her.
1: 81 is a lot of games. I don't even want to go to 81 baseball games.
0: I know.
1: That's the thing. Like, I really love baseball. I'm a huge Rays fan.
0: Do you think that there are fans?
1: 20
0: that go
1: games
0: to,
1: is a lot.
0: Do you think that there are fans that go to all 81 games?
1: Oh, that old guy that sits behind home plate.
2: He's there almost every game.
1: Oh, I think he's missed like a handful of games. 93 years old throughout the first pitch at the first playoff game this season.
0: He's the guy that sits to the left of the catcher.
1: With the old lady, yeah.
0: With the old lady.
1: Yeah.
0: Right there. Like, it's like the best seat in the entire house.
1: Yep. And he's there pretty much every game.
0: Has he had season tickets since day
1: 98.
0: One?
1: Yep.
0: Since 98.
1: Yeah.
0: Since day one.
1: He was instrumental in bringing baseball to Tampa.
2: Yes.
0: Was he really?
2: Yep. Mm-hmm.
0: Is he some rich guy?
2: Yep.
1: Yeah, he's some sort of doctor, I think.
0: Fantastic. Well, there you go, Brian. There's your question.
1: Well, I appreciate it, Bubba. Thank you so much.
0: When we return, Lummy, we're going to get into this, the chick we tried to kill.
2: Yes.
0: Is now speaking, wanting to know about her case. Does anybody believe that you could be on life support? Didn't they say they stuck her 7 times or 10 times? They stuck her 10 times. They blew through her veins. They couldn't kill her by lethal injection. So they go and rush her to the hospital. They put her on a ventilator. She's on life support. Just 2 or 3 days ago, she was on life support. Now she's having full-blown conversations. Does anybody really believe that?
1: It's possible.
0: Really?
1: Yeah.
0: We'll do that next.
3: Bubba the Love Sponge.
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1: Here is Christina. This is Christina Pike, or Krista.
2: Krista Pike.
1: You know, the crazy bitch that her and her boyfriend killed another teenager, and then she kept parts of her skull, and she carved a pentagram on her chest, and then she was one of the only women ever to be sentenced to death in the state of Tennessee, and she'd been on appeal for, or over, had been on death row for over 30 years, and finally it ran out of appeals, and they're like, okay, we're going to kill her. And I think in the state of Tennessee, you have two different options. You have the old Sparky electric chair, or the very quietly and peacefully pass away lethal injection. She have chose that, of course, as anybody would. Man, I've seen the electric chair footage, and that's not good. Like, there's no way to slice that as being good. That's got to be the worst way to go. I mean, you know, like a firing
3: sponge
1: squad
3: in your mouth, and
1: yeah, and they shave your head and wet. Your head, and they shave your head and wet it and put this big, like, dinner plate, silver dinner plate cap over your shaved head so you can be metal to wet skin contact. And then they put cotton in your butt. Remember in the Ted Bundy Netflix or one of the documentaries right before he was going, they were stuffing his butt. Remember that? And like, come on, Ted. You know, yeah, he's like, oh, no. I mean, that's the worst, is to be held down while they're stuffing you full of cotton in an area that you know, and they're like just putting wads and wads and wads of cotton in them. So anyway, this is they do the lethal injection.
3: Jesus Christ, how cavernous is your anus, Clem? We ran out of cotton and it's only half full.
1: Not very. Not a lot of action there other than... When I do go, I got some pretty big ones.
3: Yeah, it's all bored out.
4: I was not in the room when she woke up.
1: Now, this is, so they blow, they go to do a lethal injection to kill her, unalive her, and it botches. Little did they know, or nobody, I guess, really, this is probably why the head of all prisons in Tennessee lost his job, is that the guy that blew through the vein 10 times, the phlebotomist, if you will, had done this just 6 months earlier on another person. And so, yeah, let's let that guy be guy number one. Let's not get a new phlebotomist. But like we said, I think a couple days ago, think about this. Like, you know, there's probably not a lot of phlebotomists that want that on their tab.
3: Right.
1: Right?
3: Yeah, like I hooked up and administered the drug that killed this person.
1: Yeah, no, I just want to be listen, when I signed up to be a phlebotomist and get trained, you know, it's to help people and to do their blood. And
3: Why don't they do like a port on them? And then when they come in, they have it on a timer. And that way nobody actually releases the drug. You know, it's already
1: pre-ported.
3: It's pre-ported, so yes. You know you've made good contact. You've tested it out. Like, that would seem to be the smart way to handle this.
1: Well, here's the thing. I don't think that they could ever port a guy that would not rip the port out. You know, like...
3: Well, you restrain her.
1: Well, as you put the port in?
3: Yeah.
1: Is it?
3: She's already restrained. You know, put the port in, you test it.
1: How large of a procedure is it to put a port in?
3: I don't think it's that big of a deal.
1: Hey, Alexa, how hard is it to put a medical port in a person?
5: It's not brain surgery, but it's not a DIY either. A surgeon or interventional radiologist makes a tiny cut, usually in the chest, and uses X-ray guidance to tunnel a quarter-sized disc under the skin and hook it up to a big vein. The whole thing runs about 30 to 45 minutes, and you'll feel a little pressure and soreness for a couple of days.
1: But, Brian, you're right.
3: They won't feel anything because they'll be dead in 25 minutes after that.
1: So here's the deal. They strap you down and they port you.
3: Yeah.
1: Right, Brian?
3: Yeah.
1: And that's only 30 minutes. So you do that before, you know, you in the pre-planning of the deal, they put a port in you. And then they open the curtains up and they just jam the port with the medicine.
3: They hook up the bag. It's set on a timer. And that way nobody's actually administering or releasing the drug in them. So nobody has to have that on their conscience.
1: So not even the person that turned the switch on. Like, it's all on a timer. It's on electronically set by the warden, if you will.
3: Yeah.
1: And boom. So this woman, they blew through her veins. They couldn't kill her. She said that She had burning of the arms. So, you know, again, they blew through the veins. And so they went and put her on life support and vented her and took her to the hospital. And she's now made a miraculous comeback. She's alive, including having full-blown conversations with her counsel.
4: I was not in the room.
1: And this is her counsel. This is her Brian Matroney.
4: I was not in the room when she woke up, so I don't want to speculate too much. Well, our understanding was the first thing she said was, "Where am I and who are you?"
1: Now, that's pretty awake for being on life support. Like, you would think that the first words out of you after being on life support would be like, I don't know that you could quite. But it seems like she's got her bearings. She knows exactly what's going on. She can form sentences, thoughts. If indeed what this guy is saying happened, I mean, she sounds normal.
2: Well, they said it took a couple of days for her to kind of like.
3: Yeah, this is a few days after everything
1: but still,
3: happened.
4: There's still a lot of.
1: I mean, she was on a vent. They had to breathe for her. That's how bad it was.
4: Cognitive confusion. And so I will say that. She has wanted to know what's happened, and she's asked.
1: Well, here's what happened, honey. We went to kill you, and the phlebotomist blew through your vein about 8 or 9 times. And all that the TT99 juice that was supposed to make you just, fall asleep peacefully and, not be with us anymore, didn't work.
3: Who left a glass of Merlot on the courthouse steps?
1: I don't know. You're right. Somebody was taking a nip or something. I don't know. Some housewife decided to take her, to go wine or something.
3: Yeah.
4: Ask about several people. She's asked about her team.
1: So she's like, so let me get this straight. They hooked me up to a gurney. They IV'd me, but they blew through my vein. I died, but I didn't. I died, but I didn't. They put me on life support. Now I've come back, and I'm here now. Are they going to kill me again? Do I get off on a technicality? I think that's what they're trying to propose, aren't they? Like, take the capital portion of her sentence away, and she's just going to live the rest of her life in prison without parole.
2: Yeah, life in prison.
1: That's what they want, right?
2: That's what they're going
1: now,
2: for.
1: Now, is the state like, hell no? Like, she was given this sentence by, procedurally all the ways we do it.
3: Yeah, I think they'll probably re-kill her, re-try to unalive her. They're doing it with the other guy that they messed up on. It's just going to, take an extra year.
4: She's asked about...
1: they got to let her veins fix.
4: She's asked about the victim's family. Like, she is...
3: Sure she has.
1: Oh, yeah. You threw that... You're lying in there, buddy. You're lying.
3: Unless and the question may have been, were they clapping when this happened to me or something
1: high-fiving?
3: Like that?
1: Yeah. Were they high-fiving? Yeah, they were. Yeah. Well, I'm showing them, aren't I? Yeah.
4: I think she is angry and confused about everything right now. I was not in the room when she woke up.
1: And
4: so
1: boy, that's going to be coverage that everybody is going to want to get the second time they take a bite of the apple on her, right?
3: Yeah.
1: And I wonder if they go lethal or they go, I don't know. Firing squad is illegal.
2: It's not only to electric chair or.
1: Hey, Rosie, maybe just go away. Just go away, Rosie. Like, you're pathetic.
2: I thought she moved away.
1: She supposedly moved to Ireland after Trump won, but I guess she's back now.
2: Yeah.
1: And she's saying something about Elon Musk, and he's launching all these satellites, and it looks like he's back, and he's trying to affect the midterms. And, I mean, doesn't Dan offer some kind of surgery to de-bulldog you? It's like she's got the bulldog deals, like the droopy bulldog deals. I'm fat, but I don't got the droopy bulldog deals yet, I don't think.
6: For too long, he's been in the public zeitgeist. And if you grew up in New York, you knew he was a moron from day one.
1: She's talking about Elon Musk.
6: A liar, a grifter, a cheat, a con man. You just knew if you grew up here. And
3: No, she's talking about Trump right
2: about
3: now.
2: Trump.
3: That's clearly Trump
1: sure?
3: that she's describing.
1: Yeah.
3: That's clearly
1: oh, okay.
3: Trump
1: You're
3: that
1: right.
3: she's describing. All of those adjectives describe Donald Trump.
1: All right. It says that she was talking about Elon Musk.
2: She brings him up.
3: Yeah. She gets to it eventually.
1: All right. But she, obviously, being a New Yorker, you would all the things that she would describe would be Donald Trump because he's a New Yorker. So that's what she's talking about. Let's go. So we have it in context. I don't want to.
6: He was a moron from day one. A liar, a grifter, a cheat, a con man. You just knew if you grew
1: up. Man, it's a little, same words that have been used about Bubba Clem.
3: We could use that as the intro for our show.
1: Yeah, ladies and gentlemen.
3: You knew it if you grew up in Tampa, Florida.
1: Bubba Love Sponge, for those growing up in Tampa.
6: He's been in the public zeitgeist. And if you grew up in New York, you knew he was a moron from day one. A liar, a grifter, a cheat, a con man. You just knew if you grew up here.
1: Boom. Could be me.
6: And I just hope November 3rd that Elon Musk, who's suddenly back in the fold, I wonder why, coming up to Election Day. And he put up new satellites. I wonder why.
1: Rosie, why do only you show your head?
2: Do you want to see the rest of it?
1: No, but she doesn't want anybody else either to see it.
6: I wonder why he's doing all that, Elon Musk. Didn't he hate him just a little while ago?
1: Rosie, you have way too much time on your hands, sweetie, and money. You need some good vagina. I mean, that's what she needs. She just needs a really hot rockin' flame-throwing lesbian to come in here and just rock her world, because she's got too much time to think about stuff.
6: I think
1: you're an old cat lady is what you are.
6: He did. How much did he make from the grift of Doge? It's unbelievable that we don't seem to be able to stop him. The brilliant minds we have in this country. And he is a low IQ.
1: I hate people wearing glasses that got little tabs on them. Like, what kind of fashion statement's that? That looks idiotic.
6: Person. Whoever heard of cooling IQs?
3: They're not symmetrical, though. Like, the one on the right,
1: yeah,
3: the right
1: like
3: eye
1: this
3: is
1: this tab's further
3: to the
1: middle, and this one's further to the end.
3: So I wonder if they have a purpose.
1: I wonder if you move them and like they change, like, you know how they, when they do your eye test, how they move the lens one way or the other.
3: I don't know.
1: If she moves them and it turns them from being able to see far to maybe they turn them into readers.
3: That's
1: and
3: very
1: that looks
3: weird.
1: Stupid, Rosie. Like, Brian's right. They're not even symmetrical.
6: IQ person. It's like ridiculous. A high IQ person. And he announced proudly that dumb has a B at the end, and most people didn't know that. Like, that's what a high IQ person would say. Give me a goddamn
3: break. Okay, so they're supposed to be like that. They're Masahiro Moriyama, frame number one black, part of the brand's Broken collection, featuring an asymmetrical, handcrafted, unfinished art aesthetic.
1: And how much are they?
3: How much are those glasses, you say?
1: Probably 800
3: bucks. The frames are
1: $812. $812 frames. I'll go down to the lens crafters, let me, and get me two for $99.
3: Exactly. I can't say much with the frames I'm wearing, but get me Armani.
6: I'm just praying. Every day, I'm sending up thoughts of good.
1: Nothing is more obnoxious looking to wear a pair of $812 glasses that look like a pair of homeless $12 glasses. Like, that's how stupid you are with your money.
3: Well, she's got it. I'd spend it too.
6: Ness and hope.
1: Brian, I'm telling you right now, no matter how much money you had in the world, you wouldn't wear those glasses. I'm telling you.
3: I wouldn't wear those specific glasses.
1: That's what I'm saying.
3: My glasses that I'm currently wearing aren't too far off in terms of aesthetic, other than the unfinished art. Mine look finished.
1: And I guarantee you, yours are not anywhere near $812.
3: These were $400 and something.
1: That's half as much, brother. Yeah. You could buy two for what she's paid for one.
3: Yeah.
1: And not look like you're retarded.
3: But, yeah.
2: And so the satellites, by the way, that Elon threw up into space, they are super AI supercomputers that they're trying to build all those data centers instead of in land, in space.
1: So he's putting a data center in space?
2: He's got
1: That's exactly where they need to be.
2: And they're solar powered.
1: And they're not causing a bunch of noise and bothering people here. Throw them up in space. Anything that you can put in space, do it.
6: Hopefully
1: you can put some car washes up there, because it seems like this entire county, Lemmy, is turning into apartment complexes and car washes.
3: There's a Woody's car wash in space.
1: Yeah. car washes and apartment complexes and data centers all need to go to space. I can't take another one.
6: He can restore this country and get rid of every single thing he corrupted. The Supreme Court.
1: God, are you happy about anything? As much as I may want to care about politics in my life, I can't get this lathered up over any of it other than I'm disgusted by it all. And every time I go to the gas station, I get mad. And I don't even have to buy diesel yet.
6: Come on, man. Giving him carte blanche. His family.
3: Come on, man, is something she's never done.
1: Exactly. Something you're not familiar with. And finally, leave it at old Grady. Did you guys see this where the mom was sleeping with the son?
2: Yeah.
1: Yeah.
3: You sound like you're into that, Lummy. You have a little Oedipus complex.
2: Because Grady caught it. No, I'm...
1: No, I don't think... That's
3: we know
1: disgusting.
3: Bubba does.
2: Yeah, Jesus.
1: No way. I don't want to sleep with my mom.
3: I just want to look at her knockers.
1: By the way, I spent... You know what? You guys are going to be happy. I went and saw my mom, spent 3 hours with her yesterday.
2: Oh, that's awesome.
3: Did you guys watch The Five together?
1: We did. No, it was before The Five.
3: Yeah, I got to get out of there before
1: it
3: four.
1: It was before The Five.
3: I watched the two and the one.
1: We were actually watching Fox Weather, and they were breaking down this big storm that's hitting the panhandle today. Is it hitting today or tomorrow?
2: No, it's Saturday morning.
1: Oh, Saturday morning?
2: Yes.
1: So there is a guy in Polk County. Well, I'll let Grady explain it. Like, oh, my God, gross.
7: Okay, get a grip. You ain't going to believe this. This is Christina Clemens. She's 46 years old, and she's from Lakeland.
1: She's a Clem.
3: She's a Clem.
1: And
7: she's married to her husband. This is Shane Clemens. He's 22 from Lakeland. And he is the son of Christina. So apparently they had a little kerfuffle at their house, which caused the sheriff's office to be called. Whereby Christina complained because Shane Clemens apparently battered his mother in a domestic violence event.
1: Beat up your mom, man. That's...
7: Shane, you ought not to ever lay a hand on your mama.
3: But neither your penis.
7: For a lot of reasons. But you have one more reason why you shouldn't. So he got mad because she called... And we arrested him for hitting mama. And then he said, well, I'll tell you what. I've been having sex with my mama since I was 18 years old.
1: Sounds like a country song.
7: Get a grip. We said, say that again. He said, I've been having sex with my mama since I was 18 years old. So we asked mama. Have you been having sex with
1: She was stupid and not smart enough to lie. Oh, you completely lie about that. Be like, that little bastard's lying.
7: Her son, since he was 18, she says, only about 100 times.
1: This is some white trash mentality. This only happens in the white trash community. I'm just telling you, there's no other community this happens in.
7: Stutter. That's what she told us. So our deputy said to himself, self, well, I need to get a detective involved in this. So we put the case together, and we asked Christina's husband, are y'all happily married and living together? He said, oh, yeah. Were you aware that your wife was having sex with her son? He said, no, I absolutely was not. But I think I am a little suspicious that they used to go in the master bedroom and lock the door. What else can you say? That's nasty. That's nasty. And it's illegal. They got charged with incest. She got charged with adultery. It's still on the books, you know.
3: Yeah, it's a ridiculous charge.
2: But the kid was trying to break up with the mom.
1: Really?
2: Yeah.
3: That's probably what led to the fight.
1: He was trying to break up with her, and she's like, you can't break up with me. I'll call the cops that you've been blasting me at least 100 times.
3: Yeah. I'm sorry, mama.
8: In the Love Sponge monarchy, thou shalt not challenge King Bubba's authority ever.
1: Me, say it, me.
9: He's not on drugs. He's just weird.
1: Me.
8: The Bubba the Love Sponge show returns after these words.

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2: All right.

0: shirts. 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Thank you. Tomorrow we have a couple of chicks from the lingerie championship fighting website. YouTube. You can go pretty much all social media. I think they have lingerie fighting champion or championship fighting, or is it lingerie fighting? I know we looked at the YouTube a few days ago, Lummy. Which one is it? Because I want to promote
1: it. It's the lingerie fighting championship.
0: Yeah, lingerie fighting championship. They have a big event Sunday night at OCC in Pinellas Park. Dr. Dan is going to be a judge. Yes. You know, Dan, knowing, of course, the absolute ins and outs of MMA fighting. The other two judges, they all have Bubba ties. Number two is yes. Matt Riddle.
1: Yes.
0: Matt Riddle is going to be there Sunday night. And then Alfonso.
1: Yes.
0: I forget what his name is. I called him his Fonzie.
1: Bill Alfonso.
0: World famous with Sabu from the ECW. He's from Tampa. He'll be there too. So your celebrity judges are Dr. Dan, Matt Riddle, and Bill Alfonso.
2: Well, there's two celebrity judges and Dr. Dan.
0: Yes, exactly. That's happening Sunday night. Let me, what are they talking? 7 o'clock? 8
1: yes.
0: o'clock?
1: Looks like 7 o'clock.
0: 7 o'clock. How many matches are on the
1: site?
0: I will
1: have all those details by tomorrow. I think they're still putting everything together. They're flying girls in. They're getting different things, I guess.
0: So. We have two girls that are supposed to come in, and then we got a couple chicks from, they have another federation that's not lingerie fighting. It's ass slapping. And I don't know if it's the National Ass Slapping Association or Ass Slapping Championship. I don't know what it is. But let me, hopefully you can find that for me as well, because I've been told that one of the ass slapping girls may come in.
1: Yes.
0: Now, she's the champion ass slapper, which means she's probably not used to getting her ass slapped. If you're the champion of ass slapping, I'm thinking that you're the person that's slapping the ass, not getting the ass slapped. I'm assuming, right?
1: Yes. You are correct.
0: And she's going to be in here as well, right?
1: Yes, she is.
0: Fantastic. And then Dr. Dan will judge Sunday night?
1: Yes, he will. Yes, he'll be there probably 6, 7
2: he's
1: o'clock.
2: He's singing the national anthem, too.
0: I think he's going to be the cut man, too.
1: Cut man, card guy,
2: he's
1: whatever
2: doing
1: they
2: it all.
1: Need. Yes.
0: Yeah, whatever you need.
1: He's going to do a plank off while he's there.
2: He's going to be the gynecologist.
0: He's going to be everything. He'll be doing the pre-fight physicals. He'll be doing the post-fight.
2: All the hernia checks.
0: Analysis thereafter. He'll be doing anything that you potentially need, any of the stitching ups, any of the gathering of phone numbers, or anything that you could potentially think Dr. Dan could be a part of or needed to be a part of, he will be a part of, as he's representing... is it Dr.
2: A few of those
0: Dan?
2: Lucky ladies are going to be going home with a nice purse if they play their cards.
0: Please make sure that he is introduced as Dr. Dan Diaco from
2: Esquire.
1: Esquire.
0: From Dr. Dan Diaco. Ladies and gentlemen, Dr. Dan Diaco, Esquire, co-host of the Bubba the Love Sponge show.
1: Yes, that's what.
0: Like, don't let us take it on the chin and not get our flowers at the end of the day. You know,
1: no, that's one reason why they.
0: Dr. Dan wouldn't be doing this on his own accolades. He's using my accolades to be the celebrity, indeed to be even considered a judge at the OCC Lingerie Championship Fighting happening Sunday 7 o'clock right there in Pinellas Park.
2: A hanger-oner, if you will, a D-writer of sorts.
0: Who, Dr. Dan?
2: Yes.
0: No, he's not a hanger-on or a D-rider.
2: How's he get this gig, then? Because he's a hanger-on and a D-rider.
0: No, he's a very accomplished co-host on a very popular content program. And

0: Shine Wrestling.
1: It's got Shine Wrestling. Yeah, it's a doubleheader with Shine Wrestling.
2: Oh, right, there you go. It's a collabo with Shine Wrestling.
0: Yes.
2: The lingerie fighting championships that are happening Sunday.

0: appreciate you.
1: Love you all.
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1: You can already hear him flapping his gums, coming in here, causing havoc, just talking nonsense. I think, by the way, welcome to the Bubba the Love Sponge Show. I'm Bubba, Gene Lasker.
5: Good morning.
1: Lummy Macho Man. All standing by, ready to give you a good show, the best that we can. Today in the 9 o'clock hour, we got some guests. Two chicks from the Power Spank deal.
6: Yes.
1: And then I think maybe one girl from the lingerie fighting championships. Follow that anywhere you have social media platforms. Lasker, are you getting your microphone all set there,
6: right,
1: and stuff?
6: I'm trying to dog in right there on my camera. See me?
1: Yeah, okay, there you go.
7: Trying to look good.
1: Thank you, Gene.
6: Trying to get right.
1: Anyway, we're going to have those girls in the 9 o'clock hour to discuss the fact that they're at OCC, Orange County Chopper, off of 49th and U.S. 19 in Pinellas Park, Sunday night at 7 o'clock. Matt Riddle, Bill Alfonso, and Dr. Dan Diaco will be the celebrity judges. That's right, Lummy?
7: Oh, yes, and I made sure that they said Dr. Dan Diaco, Esquire from the Bubba the Love Sponge Show.
1: Yeah, not just Dr. Dan, plastic surgeon, a little bit of an attorney, but instead world famous from the Bubba the Love Sponge Show. It's not really affecting us much. Anybody that watches or listens to the program or is a fan in any way, shape, or form understands that we are based out of Tampa, Florida. Used to be right in the city of Tampa, but we have relocated to our new Klim Compound Studios in Pasco County, a little north of town, if you will. Actually, the studio is closer to Gene and Lummy's house than it ever was before.
7: Yes, it is.
2: Oh, yeah.
1: And anyway, being from Tampa, we're the Tampa Metro. When we don't have a hurricane necessarily coming directly to us, but it's going to hit our fellow Florida brethren, if you will, we don't really pay attention to it like we should. But this thing, which, by the way, I'm with Governor Ron DeSantis. I don't know how. Well, here they pronounce it correctly on CBS 47. Up there. I'm just going to hit the pronunciation. Then Ron DeSantis yesterday, when asked about this hurricane that's supposedly supposed to hit like right at the Pensacola, Mobile kind of deal, that portion of the panhandle, it's supposed to strengthen to a 3, then back down to a 2, and potentially hit landfall at a hard 1 or a light 2. And that's going to happen tonight about, they're saying, between midnight and 1 a.m. tonight. And nothing's worse than when a storm hits at night. Because, you know,
7: it seems like a lot of hurricanes always hit at night.
1: Yeah. Like the last one, what was it, Milton here?
7: Yeah.
1: I think it hit like at 10 o'clock at night or something.
7: Yeah, exactly.
1: Yeah, and then, you know, of course, your lights are out and your air is out and you got to fire your generator up. It's the way of life in Florida. I think every one of us, if you don't have one, not all of us are super rich where we can have a Generac, you know, generator that's all wired into your house, and as soon as the lights go out, takes about 15 seconds, it fires everything up, and it's no bubbles, no troubles. That's probably 20% or less of our population. The rest of the dudes, like me, like Gene, like Lummy, I don't know about Macho Man, we have like a Honda or, you know, some off-brand generator, 5,000 to 7,500 watts, and we fire it up. When our hurricane's coming, we go get a bunch of gas, and then we put our generator, like, you know, outside over the, like, somewhat covered by a porch, and then we take extension cords, and we plug in our refrigerator, our Wi-Fi, if you got it, TV, like, you just your essential things.
5: And I got a 26 kW with a throw switch.
1: Well, of course you do. You got it's all wired up. You got the switch, and
7: it's wired up. You got all that. Mechanic.
1: But okay, so you're the only one that's got one that's a permanent fixture. That, you know,
5: we got to get that done here, by the way.
1: Yeah. But you know, I'm thinking, like, I was told that if I was going to do one of the, I have to do two because one can't do both.
7: Ooh,
1: one,
7: really?
1: one can't do the studio and the house. One can only do one or the other. Well, if I was
7: switch on it, left or right, house or shop,
1: L or R. I forgot which one.
7: There you go.
1: So I mean, I don't know, but here's the deal: like, if we ever have a storm that's going to take us out, I'm more interested in having power to the house. Chances are, we here aren't going to be on the air. Because, you know, well, think about it, Macho Man. We got to have power and we got to have internet. Probably one of those two are going to be done. If we have a generator, we could very well not have internet.
5: I mean, it depends on the situation, because I've been through storms where my fiber doesn't ever go down. So it depends on how they have it routed to the data center.
1: If I could get a hold of somebody that could make, like, maybe buy a big one. Like a 25 or something like that.
7: Like the one Jay has?
1: Well, a big one.
7: Okay.
1: So that you could have both houses. You could have both the house and the studio on. You know, I got to think, Gene, that there might be a way that you could do that. I don't want to buy two units.
7: And have them deliver you one on wheels.
1: Oh, one of those big ones.
7: Yeah.
1: Yeah, but you got to understand, when a hurricane's coming, you think that they can literally, Sunbelt can charge somebody $600 a day for that, and they're giving it to me for free, right? Like, you know, I don't want to take their inventory.
5: The studio would be easier because there's less, you know, appliances and stuff, a lot less power usage.
1: You think we use less power here than we do over there?
5: Yeah.
1: Really?
5: We would just turn on the essentials here.
1: Yeah. Well, over there's the pool pump, and I don't know how many air conditioners, mini split. So anyway, this is how you pronounce the name of the hurricane that's going to hit the panhandle tonight at midnight. This is how you say its name.
8: And just received that data coming in from the National Hurricane Center, the 5 a.m. advisory. Esaias strengthened. Esaias strengthening.
7: Why?
1: Because we're retarded.
7: Is that
1: Muslim? And you know what? I know Brian got into me yesterday. Oh, everything you say is woke. Well, or you say woke about a lot. Maybe you say that I say woke too often in describing things, and it would maybe be under the pussification of America more so than the woke. But this is woke. You know, like, right. this is a woke situation where somebody somewhere that works for the government, you know, Hurricane Association wants to include all names to be a hurricane instead of Hurricane Chad, Hurricane Dave, Hurricane Erica, Hurricane Ed, Hurricane Henry, you know, like regular names. We have to come up with stupid names. Well, our lovely governor, this is what he said about it, and I agree with him right here.
9: So this is
10: I love this energy.
1: All right, shut your mouth, guy. Let him talk. Now I know how people feel that listen to the show.
9: I don't know how to pronounce this because it's not normal.
1: This is our governor.
9: So, you know, I'm calling it Isaiah. You guys can call it what you want. I know that's not how you pronounce this. It's something else. But it's weird, and I'm just going to keep butchering it for the next 72 hours.
10: Let's go.
1: All right, Hurricane Isaiah. I stand with our governor. Hurricane Isaiah.
7: Yeah.
1: Here is the forecast for Hurricane Isaiah. What, are we trying to make it a Muslim hurricane? I'm all for that. Let's blame it on bad people.
6: Yeah, that hit Texas. So
1: let's blame hurricanes on bad people. Hurricane right. Jeffrey Dahmer, Hurricane Charles Manson, you know, Hurricane Lizzie Borden, Hurricane, you know, whatever.
8: Overnight, a nearly major hurricane strength. We're at 110 miles per hour.
6: That's a nice one.
1: Yeah, it's
8: maximum sustained winds. Hurricane force winds go out to about.
1: You haven't even paid attention to this?
6: No, sir.
8: About 30 miles away from the center. It's a Category 2, but expected to become a Cat 3.
1: Hurricane Isaiah. What did DeSantis say again? I already
6: I'm going to butcher it up all.
8: And linger with that just before landfall. Some weakening forecast, though, as it will be encountering some increasing vertical wind shear, which does a number on hurricanes in terms of limiting their strength and even weakening them. So, again, it's still going to be a dangerous hurricane.
1: So, the fine people of Panama City on 101.1, Fort Walton Beach 103.1. I don't know how much this affects you guys.
6: Well, they're on the,
7: they're on the east side, which you don't want to be on
1: right,
7: the east
1: they're
7: side.
1: Right, they're on the east side. It's going to hit west of both cities, Panama City and Fort Walton Beach, and the east side is the worst to be in because you get flooded, then sucked.
7: Yeah.
1: You get
6: flooded and then sucked.
1: Yeah, it floods. And then when you get on the back side of it and it goes so far, then it sucks it all back out. So, you know, usually, you know, a flooding and a sucking is usually pretty good by men's standards, but not when you're dealing with being on the east side of a hurricane, such as Panama City 101.1 and 103.1 Fort Walton Beach, Florida Man Radio. Thank you, Griffo.
8: Approach, but it will likely strengthen to a Cat 3 before it goes back down just a bit.
1: So they're saying it's gonna hulk up to a 3 and then quickly step down to a 1?
5: Yeah, but
1: that doesn't make sense.
5: Approaches
1: I know that you're into weather more than anybody watched, so yes, I'd love to throw it over to you. Go ahead.
5: Well, no, a hurricane specialist was saying once it gets close to shore, it's going to hit a lot of wind shear and actually become like more of a comma, so the right side of the storm is going to elongate down all the way, like, you know, to Panama City and all that, to maybe even to Perry. It's going to turn into a big comma. So the left side's going to dissipate because a lot of dry air is going to go on the left side and kill it. So it's pretty much going to be everything on the right side.
1: You mean everything on the east side?
6: Yeah.
1: When you say right side, is that west? Us?
5: Yes, east side.
7: East side.
1: So east side is going to get smashed. So Panama City, east. Fort Walton Beach, being on the east side, where they're saying that's where the most havoc is going to be?
5: Yeah, because it's going to get ripped apart by the wind shear. The
6: Harley's down east. There.
1: Well, Lasser?
6: Both them Harleys down.
8: And fall. But again, we're tracking that. The impacts will be significant.
1: Yeah, Gus. Both them Harleys down, Gus.
6: Yeah.
1: And all that heavy equipment. You got them. Big Gus tractor.
8: Again, as we...
1: Boom. This tells us. So 1 o'clock today, you know, 7 hours from now, it's going to be 120 miles per hour, Cat 3. Not, you know, approaching landfall.
8: See the first look at the updated forecast.
1: And then they're saying tonight, you know, Friday night, Saturday morning at 1 o'clock, it is already, they already got it down to a 1. It goes in 12 hours, it goes from 120 miles an hour being offshore to being onshore and at 75. That doesn't seem...
7: I think Macho is saying because that wind shear, it just...
1: Between this area right here,
7: yeah,
1: in between, you know, it being out in the Gulf and then hitting, that's where it's going to hit all this wind shear, supposedly, and fragment it up.
7: Yes.
1: East.
8: Track, there's that Cat 3 status later this morning. Likely we get our next update at 8 a.m., again at 11 a.m. Eastern time. And then there is that landfall.
1: So, again, landfall tonight about midnight. Maybe a little bit thereafter is what they're saying. Oh, yeah. I don't think it'll affect us.
6: I think I'm even going to take a nap today at 1 o'clock.
1: In observance of it?
6: Yeah.
8: either side of Pensacola or so for this evening. There's Jacksonville, well to the west of us. Current situation with the winds, we're seeing sustained winds off of the Gulf, 61.
1: Now, this was the 5 a.m., so this is an hour old. This update's only an hour old, and they were, you know, Panama City winds 7, Pensacola 8. I don't know what's
8: an hour.
1: What's Bayou?
7: It's a buoys.
1: Oh, that's a buoy. That's a buoy that's located at 42012.
7: Yeah.
1: God, I'm stupid.
7: It's all the buoys out in the Gulf.
6: A buoy. It's a buoy.
1: It's a buoy. It's 31.
6: Hell of
1: a Mobile 8, New Orleans 12.
6: Where's buoy at?
8: They're there with the open water and some gut.
1: I'm so stupid. I'm so effing retarded. I'm dumber than Gene.
6: Well, that's not easy.
1: But yeah. Anyway, by the way, Lummy, I do have Gene's test. This is a 12. Gene, if you pass today,
7: listen to this. Oh my God!
1: If you pass today, Gene. And Gene, it's going to be multiple choice, which gives
6: already seen the questions?
1: Well, yeah, I got them right here. We have to have them printed up. But listen, Gene, what I'm saying is this.
6: Oh,
1: if you pass
6: that hard, huh?
1: Well, no, they're not that hard. But
6: really?
1: And especially now that we're going multiple choice, I mean, you got a 25% chance of guessing. And then chances are, if you know the material and once you hear the answer, that increases. Like, pulling something out of your ass compared to giving multiple choice is a way different game.
6: Oh, yeah, because I would have not answered any of them.
1: Right. That's like, you know, starting on the pole for the heat race when it's a wet track and you just got to keep it hammered down compared to starting six and there's no passing.
6: On a flat track.
1: Right. Yeah. Like, you know, so anyway, you got a hell of a, and if you pass today, which you could very well, that means you've graduated high school, my friend. And I don't know that of any other individual that's gone from first grade to 12th grade in 2 weeks. I mean, you know, you're a savant, my friend.
6: What does that
1: mean? You're a retarded savant, meaning you're a very smart, stupid person, or you're a very stupid, smart person. I mean, he's either a very smart, stupid person or a very stupid, smart person. It's somewhere in there.
7: It's somewhere in between.
1: It's Gene, you're in there somewhere.
6: I'm a smart, stupid person.
1: I think you are. I think that's how that's the way I would score it too. But you're not stupid on stuff that affects your life or in the world that you travel in. You're quite not stupid.
6: No, I'm not stupid from 8 to 5.
1: I'm not stupid when it comes to powder coat and making money and shaking people down. By the way, Bobby, thank you very much for the delivering of my Suzuki 4-wheeler.
7: Oh, nice.
6: He said you got to put a petcock in that thing.
1: What do you mean?
6: A petcock. Go bolt to your gas tank.
1: It has one.
6: Yeah, but it only works on reserve or off.
1: Okay.
6: Okay, so you need to
1: put a new one in.
6: Right, he ordered one, I think.
1: Oh, okay, perfect. Now, when he texted me and I had my smart ass exchange and he got mad at me and then we, you know, fixed it all on the air and he accepted my apology. He said the caddy was coming too. But
6: yeah, I seen a video of him sawzalling it up.
1: Mm. But it didn't break. So maybe I can get that next week. You know, I think he's been
6: going to make sure it's here this weekend.
1: Really?
6: Yeah.
1: Well, thank you, Bobby.
7: Mm.
1: Appreciate that. Those are my two big ones, and then I'll get the cream machine back, and then Macho can start laying out the cream machine, because when we make the mobile studios, we have to be able to make it like so I can turn it all on. The cameras are in a fixed position.
7: Yes.
1: You don't have to worry about, you know, I just hit a couple buttons.
6: Macho's got to make it simple.
1: Yeah, he's got to make it simple for me, because I'm, you know, I should be probably a little more technically advanced in this particular area.
6: But you don't want to have to think about having to turn everything on when you're there with them drivers. You just want to hit a switch and go.
8: So 30+, just looking at the real-time observations coming in right now at 5 a.m. There's First Alert Doppler HD, the outer bands of ESIAS in view.
1: ESIAD. Who is the retard that named it that?
6: A Muslim.
1: Well, I don't know about. We're not going to say that, Gene. We don't know who did.
7: It's a biblical term.
8: Now,
1: is it?
6: Oh, it is.
7: Yeah.
6: What does it mean?
1: Let me know. The Bible inside and out. Two ways to Sunday. How is it up or not?
7: Yah's way. It's from Isaiah. It's a Isaiah term. The Old Testament.
1: Isaiah.
6: But what does it mean?
1: What does it mean?
7: God save.
6: God save.
1: So God. Yeah. I mean, please.
6: That storm ain't bad enough to make it.
1: Exactly. It's not a Cat 5 that's barreling down on Tampa, Florida. And we need God's help to save us. This is a, you know, by hurricane standards, this is a 3 that's going to be wind sheared to a 1
6: in an hour.
7: Yeah, the Panhandle people, have had a lot of hurricanes.
1: Yeah, you Panhandle people, this is...
6: We got hit with a 5 and it was a 3 when it was in Orlando.
1: Panhandle people, man, they have dealt with 5s, full-blown 5s coming in at 125.
6: Back-to-back ones.
1: Yeah, this little Eastside deal is like a little blackhead on your ass. Big deal. Your old lady can squeeze it out for you. No big deal. I don't need God's blessing. Eastside, the hell out of here.
8: Still well back to the south, but we are tracking already that moisture surge heading to the north. Now, as we see us, we are looking live here at First Alert Doppler HD. Just a couple of showers.
1: This guy sounds like an auctioneer, doesn't he? I hate the way he talks.
8: Pretty quick. There's in Camden County, also Duval County coming off the Atlantic.
1: Duval.
8: We'll see a few showers.
1: I don't even see anyone.
8: This morning, some dry hours and dry spots, but then as we head into...
1: He is a puker, is he not?
7: He is.
1: Oh, my God.
7: Guy.
1: Hey, let me tell you something. Lake City and Valdosta is all in play here. We got out from a 3 down to a 2 down to a 1.
6: On the inside.
1: By the time we hit to 1, we're going to be down to that.
8: The afternoon, especially, and evening time, we'll see some more rain and thunderstorms trying to come in, some locally heavy downpours, even the potential for an isolated, stronger thunderstorm. Isolated tornado threat over the next 24 hours to 36 hours.
1: The hell off my TV. The hell out of here, my friend. Man. What about the Bucks?
7: Yay.
1: What happened? Brian, the babyface Matroni, predicted it. I don't know if it was on the air during the hot mic.
6: No way.
1: He was like, listen, this might be a trap game because this is where when you roll up, and I think it was what, Dallas -9?
7: When it closed, it was 8.5.
1: All right, still, by NFL standards, that's huge.
7: Well, and it jumped 5 points.
1: So... You know, Dallas was up by nearly, was favored by, you know, by Vegas or whatever, by the odds makers by 9. And Brian even said it. This is the kind of game where you expect the Bucks to get creamed and they just pull one out of their ass. Like they really just hit on all cylinders. They play a great game and they
6: catch. When was this game?
1: This was last night, idiot. Thursday Night Football.
6: Oh.
1: On Prime. You got to have Prime in order to get it, my friend.
6: I got Prime, but I ain't got football in my mind.
1: I mean, now the NFL, they got you sliced. They got Netflix games. They got NFL Network games. They got ABC games, CBS games, NBC games, Fox games, Amazon Prime games. Well, they got them everywhere, right?
7: They're everywhere.
1: David, our boy, Lummy Buck.
7: All right.
1: Buck. Hunter Buck. Thank you.
6: Thanks, Buck.
1: And also overnight trading for Stephen McDaniel. Gene, 25 for Gene.
6: All right, pal.
1: Specifically for Gene. By the way, if you're going to get your Gene Lasker t-shirt.
6: You're not doing it anymore.
1: Chances are it's sold out. We do have some sizes.
6: Hey,
1: I
6: Bubba,
1: think there's a couple 3Xers. I think there's maybe 1 XX.
6: Bubba, he still don't listen.
1: What do you mean?
6: Well, I told you to order more than what you did last time.
1: I did.
7: Bob, I think you ordered 100 more.
1: I ordered 100 more.
6: And they sold out.
1: Yes. So instead of ordering 144, I ordered almost 300. We're done. And so that Lasker project's done. And maybe we should... Gene's doing some kind of jig. But, you know, maybe we try to come up with the next Lasker concept shirt.
6: Yeah.
1: So, anyway, last night, Bucks 24.
6: I can't believe it.
1: Bucks 24, Cowboy 16. Is it Jaden Daniels?
7: Yes, Timu Sean King.
1: The Timu version of Sean King threw for a .189 to Dass Prescott's 3.
6: What'd you call him?
7: Timu Sean.
1: Stop interrupting. You know, if you don't understand something, shut up and let us go on. Okay, thanks.
6: Then I'm down.
1: So anyway, Jaden, is it Jaden? Jalen? I don't even know.
7: It's Jalen Daniels.
1: Jalen Daniels, who was an undrafted, free agent, basically was camp walk on.
7: Correct. Yes.
1: Yeah. Makes the team, ends up being second string behind Baker Mayfield. Baker tweaks his thumb. this guy comes in and, you know, just doesn't throw any picks, throws for nearly 200, but Bucky Irvin, the running back, ran for a buck 65.
7: That's right.
1: And Dak Prescott threw for 316 because as you're – listen, when you're behind, really in the NFL, you can't establish the run game. When you're 8 to 10 points behind or a touchdown behind in the NFL, you got to throw it. You just got to. It's the only way you get large chunk plays for the most part. So that's when you see 50 passed attempts, if not more. Dak Prescott, 24 of 42, one touchdown, but two picks. That was probably the difference in the game, was it not?
7: Sure was. Definitely wasn't the defensive line. I also, the Cowboys, they just traded for Joey Porter Jr., and he was sick. He didn't play in the game, so I think that, because he was a cornerback, I think that was a big.
6: So one guy made him lose?
7: One other defense stinks, so if you don't have a cornerback.
1: What happened to Green Bay? Gave Dallas Rashawn Gary and... who was the other defensive lineman? Kenny Clark. Did any of those guys make any difference at all last night?
7: I don't believe so. I don't remember hearing those names.
1: Buccaneers, 24. Dallas Cowboys, 16. Here's Dak Prescott. Am I going to get copyrights on these? Or
7: no, you should be fine.
1: Am I going to be okay?
6: Be whining.
10: Look at this as an embarrassing loss. How do you look at it? I mean, because after such a high last week, to come out here and lose to a winless team like this at home.
1: At home. In the house that Jerry built.
11: Loss we're supposed to have. Definitely supposed to have. It's to use the word embarrassing is tough. I feel like I'm discrediting the NFL if I use that, and particularly the Tampa Bay Bucks and a great Todd Bowles coach and defensive coach team. Guy's been a winning coach for a long time.
1: Man, they got a whole different outlook on Todd Bowles than us people that live in Tampa Bay.
7: A winning coach?
1: Yeah. Guy pulled one out of his ass this week, and now you want to make him the next, you know what? What is he, the next Mike Tomlin? Please, get the hell out of here.
6: He might be looking for the future.
1: He's looking to the future. Todd Bowles sucks no matter how you cut it.
6: Yeah, but he might be getting fired, and he might need the Bucks.
1: This guy's making $40 million on a guaranteed deal. He ain't going nowhere.
11: Head coach or defensive coordinator, and that's – the plan and what they did tonight is the reason for that. And so to say embarrassing, I think I'd be discrediting them. And but we're definitely supposed to win this game. This is a game, you know, that was a game we're supposed to have on paper or whichever way you want to look at it.

0: statistics are, or the winning percentage for any, if a running back on a team in the NFL goes for $150, how many times does that team win? I would say probably 9 times out of 10. If you got a back that's going for $150, let alone a guy that almost went 170. What do you go, 168, 169?
1: Primetime game? Yeah, we're supposed to win that.
0: That means they've established the line of scrimmage. That means they can run the ball. That means you can't put, you know, 8 men in the box, so to speak. You gotta, and at that point, you can pass wide open. Screens are wide open, all kinds. Here's the owner of Dallas, Jerry.
2: By the way, $20.
0: Thank you, by the way. Appreciate it, my friend. Here's the infamous Jerry Jones, owner of the Dallas Cowboys, also general manager, the only owner in the league that also is doubles down as
3: how
0: the general manager.
3: How old is that dude?
0: This guy's about 80.
2: Also TV star on Landman.
0: Yeah, TV star on Landman.
4: extraordinarily disappointed.
0: Get her done. Horrible audio. Why can't we have gotten audio for one of these guys instead of the guy that's back where we are?
4: Basically, we're very physical.
0: All right, they switched over.
4: I thought both their fronts was really surprised at how well they ran the ball, how they ran it between the tackles. That was surprising.
0: I didn't watch the game. I'm sure you did. Did the offensive line pull something out? I mean, was Tristan pancaking people? Was Vita
2: Vey?
0: Their
2: defensive line sucks. That's a good thing. Is the Cowboys' defensive line is as bad as our defensive line. But luckily, the Cowboys.
0: And by the way, they got rid of Micah Parsons. They got rid of Micah Parsons for 2 defensive linemen from the Packers, Kenny Clark and Rashawn Gary. And neither one of those guys, you know, both, I think, first-round draft picks, have been non-effective for the Cowboys at all. Well, not that Micah Parsons is any better, because he's been out. Well, full blown ACL, MCL, NCL, ASC. I mean, he blew his knee completely to shreds.
2: I think he's coming back in the 2 weeks.
0: They say potentially he could come back. The Packers play the Bears this Sunday in Lambeau. Then they play the Cowboys at Lambeau. They're saying, you know, Micah, that would be, you know, his return against his former team, the Cowboys. So they're saying potentially that could be it. Hmm. But he's already running with the team and what have you.
2: Oh, good.
0: So I don't know. And he is Micah Parsons is a disruptor. I mean, that guy makes a difference. He really does. I mean, there's not a guy that is a football fan that follows whatever team in the league that wouldn't want that guy as your edge.
2: Correct.
0: I mean, he's one of what? The top 5. You got the kid from the Raiders. Max Crosby.
2: Max Crosby, and then you have Myles Garrett.
0: Myles Garrett, formerly from the Browns. Who's he with now?
2: He's with the Rams. Oh. He's just been hurt. He comes back this week.
4: Thought we'd put it on the quarterback's shoulders, their staff, their quarterback, all their players. Got a great victory here tonight.
0: Yeah, all right. See you later. Now, supposedly, have they identified this person as a worker at the stadium, or is he, somebody said he might have been a limo or a car driver for one of the players. He might have been a chauffeur, and he's standing in the, you know, outside of the locker room in that, you know, tunnel like area where the guys come off the field, and they got a short walk to the, you know, to the locker room, and this guy's like standing against the wall for, I don't know if he works there at the AT&T Dallas Stadium, or he is just somebody's car service guy, but he yelled out the word embarrassing when Dak Prescott walked by. And listen, here's the thing. If you're a stadium worker, and you work for the Dallas Cowboys, you're probably going to lose your job, and it's probably not the right thing to say. You should keep your mouth shut. But is it really that big a deal? Because, quite frankly, is he lying? Is the guy lying?
2: No.
0: I mean, was the performance not embarrassing?
2: Especially against the Bucks.
0: Embarrassing right there. And now Dak Prescott looks at him. Uh-huh. Now, there's another angle of it. And I

0: think this is where Dak responds back to something like, oh, yeah, you have to yell that out after I've passed you, after I've, you know, walked past you as a man. Then you have to catcall me after I've walked by you. So he just said embarrassing.
1: You said it once I looked off, huh?
0: I mean, but I think that was the extent of the exchange. Now, did that guy get fired, Lummy? I'd seen reports that they're trying to identify who said it. If it was a stadium worker and he works for the Dallas Cowboys, chances are he might be fired.
2: Good.
0: But if he's a rideshare guy or somebody's chauffeur, then he might not be able to get fired, but he must probably lose his access to that area.
3: Like, yeah, it looks like they're still trying to identify the person. It's either a valet or an employee of the stadium.
0: One of the two.
3: Yes.
0: Also, before I go to words, the Lightning won last night.
3: Woo!
0: Lightning won. Was there any ball? Was there any Major League Baseball games?
3: I was watching USF in the Bucks. USF lost, so.
0: USF is what, the football team?
3: Yeah.
0: They're horrible. Who they get beat by?
3: UTSA.
0: Who? University of Texas, El Paso?
3: San Antonio. Cleveland won. They beat the White Sox, so it's 2-2.
0: So it's 2-2.
3: Yeah, going back to
0: who do we want to play? Who do the Rays want to play? The Sox or the Guardians?
3: I think we swept the White Sox. I think we took the series from. We swept them at home, but we took the series from the Guardians. I think we want to play the Guardians are heating up right now, so I think even the
0: want to play the White Sox.
3: Yeah.
0: Mm. So
3: because they're kind of streaky.
0: It's 2-2 right now. So the next game wins, right?
3: Yes, sir.
0: And is that in
3: Cleveland?
0: Is that today or tomorrow?
3: I believe it is tomorrow for they have travel time.
0: Mm.
3: So a little bit more time
0: back,
3: for the Rays to rest.
0: Back at, is it in Chicago or in Cleveland?
3: In Cleveland.
0: Oh.
3: Yeah.
0: Yeah.
3: It's going to be tough.
0: When we return, Stephen A. Smith, I didn't think anything that he said was a problem. You know, questioning. Listen, I questioned, Hedman. What's the guy's first name? What's Hedman?
3: Victor Hedman.
0: Victor Hedman, our defensive man for the Tampa Bay Lightning, you know, basically laid down and quit on the Lightning last year. The last third part of the season, the last, I don't know, like 30 games, he completely laid down and then blamed it on mental health. Now he has returned and he looks like he's back to form. And, you know, he's a major, major, major cog in the wheels of the gears of success for the Lightning. Hedman laid down last year. And I question when, you know, a grown man using mental health as an excuse, especially when you don't specifically break down what that mental health issue is. Now, I think all of us, you know, could potentially have a soft spot for somebody that used mental health as an excuse to walk away from the game if indeed it was really a, you know, mental health situation. You know, I don't feel good about myself. I'm depressed. That only goes so far with us, you know, real men, if you will. But, you know, my mom's dying. My father is ill. You know, things like that, we can wrap
4: up.
0: My wife is ill, or my marriage is in shambles. I need to work on that. There are things that us, even hardened, smart-ass men, will take a step back and be like, you know what, I get it. You know, you're getting ready to lose your wife. Your marriage is in shambles. Your child could be sick. Your parents could be sick. I get it. And I can acknowledge that that would be potentially a huge distraction from you being able to play the game that you so much love and that you have to be all in. When you're playing a game, when you're playing at the professional level, NHL, Major League Baseball, football, doesn't matter what sport it is, racing, you have to be mentally all in. You have to be. And so probably as a family, as a dad, as a husband, as a father, as a son, you probably are checked out on portions of your life because you're so enthralled with this game. You have to do film study. You have to practice. You got to lift your weights. You got to take care of your body. You got rehab. You got, you know, physical fitness. You got to learn plays. There's 7, 8, 9 different assets of the game that you have to learn, whether it's taking care of your body, whether it's eating correctly, whether it's getting treatment, rehab, weightlifting, whatever. you know, you have to be all in. And if you got something at home that's distracting you, there's some incidences where even Gene Lasker, the most hardcore guy, be like, man, if you got mind problems, you know, whatever, just play the game. Well, you know, but if you're getting ready to lose your wife, your child's in the hospital, your mom is dying, your dad has cancer, you know, real life, big time problems. Well, if you're going to use mental health as an excuse to walk away from the game, I think you have to give smart asses like me and Stephen A. Smith and other people a little bit more meat on the bone with regards to what, quote unquote, your mental health issue is.
3: You can't ask him that.
0: But you know, and you can't, because then you're a bad guy. So Stephen A. Smith, you know, was a little bit jovial about it, was a little bit very, you know, hypercritical of the is it Lane Johnson?
3: Yes, it is.
0: Lane Johnson, the offensive lineman for the Eagles, walking away after five games when he contemplated retirement during training camp, but then stepped up and said, I'm going to do one more season. And then five games into the season, when things aren't going so swell, he now says, I'm going to walk away for mental health issues. Stephen A. Smith somewhat made fun of him, kind of, you know, jovial, made it a jovial, somewhat cartoon type moment. And a lot of people called Stephen A. Smith out about it. And he walked it back yesterday, and I thought he did a brilliant job. I didn't have a problem with what he said.
3: What he walked back that he just said, yeah, he quit?
0: No, he...
3: And blamed mental health?
0: No, he walked back everything, and I thought it was a very much a class act.
3: But what did Stephen A. Smith say that was so wrong?
0: I don't think anything.
3: Because did Lane Johnson quit?
0: Huh?
3: Did he quit?
0: Yes.
3: Okay. I don't.
0: Don't argue with me because I'm on your team. I'm on your team. I think Lane Thompson's a quitter.
3: Yeah,
0: I mean, even if your mom is in a hospital or you're fine, you can make time out of your and go see your mother.
3: You know what? Mike Tomlin had a good quote for this, and maybe I just think it's a good quote. But when you're 1% of the population, you can't make a decision that the other 99% normally makes.
0: Can you say that one more time?
3: When you're a 1%er, because people in the NFL...
0: Laughter's like, a 1%er.
3: Yeah, he's...
0: But in a different way, you're not supposed to talk about it. Anyway, go ahead.
3: But when you're one... Because, you know, people say, like, you play high school, college, there's only 1% of the population that can make it in the NFL.
0: Right.
3: You have to make a decision that is going to be different than what the 99% normally makes.
0: Right. You're wired differently. You're in a whole different league. Yeah, I agree. You know what? That's true. Comes from the great Mike Tomlin. Yeah. I got a lot of respect for him. Anyway, I'll do the Stephen A. Smith stuff next. Hold on.
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1: So I was cruising around Facebook. By the way, the Bubba the Love Sponge Show, how are you? Friday, October 9, was perusing around Facebook, and I'm catching skag algorithms now.
3: Oh, nice.
1: And this guy, he works at some kind of dealership, obviously Bendo Lawn Equipment, and he's demoing a new skag. I think the skag cheetah.
4: First, you're last. Pick the cheetah.
5: Do you want to be at the top of your game? Then check this out.
3: That's skag, pretty nice.
1: Cheetah. Yeah, now, see, I guess skag, they're doing pink ones for the month of October. They're producing pink ones for breast cancer awareness. I think they're doing like these camouflage ones too.
3: That's pretty cool.
1: They obviously have the standard skag orange and then, you know, a subsidiary of skag now. And I think it's basically a skag when it comes to the zero turn division, but that's the Bluebird Turf. And they're built by Skag Metal Craft of Mayville. But I'd like to have a... Now, Gene, I love my orange and black one like you got. You have a Patriot. Yeah. I got a Turf Tiger, too.
3: That's pretty badass.
1: This is a cheetah.
3: Yeah, it's pretty neat.
1: But this is like a Desert Storm. Like, it's yeah. I really like the camo.
3: Yeah.
1: Don't you?
3: Yeah.
1: And it's so, got the... It's also... And I don't have these, and I know that you do either. They have the Run Flat Michelins.
3: No.
1: You know, the tires that, you know, you they're like... They're the Run Flat tires. Yeah. I don't have those.
5: 61-inch deck. 2-speed transaxle. Up to 16 miles an hour.
1: 16 miles an hour.
3: Jeez.
1: I'm glad Lasker didn't get this one. And let me tell you something.
6: I
1: mow at 16. Yeah. 40 horsepower.
5: 40 horse Briggs Vanguard.
1: 40
6: wow.
1: horse Briggs.
6: Nobody needs all that.
5: We've got it here in the tan and green. Comes with the Michelin no flat tires. Come check us out. Bendo Lawn Equipment, 765-642-0657.
4: If you ain't first, you're last. Yeah. Pick the cheetah.
1: That's the new Skag Cheetah.
3: Wow.
1: Love it, and I love the colors.
3: Yeah, that's pretty
1: all right,
3: awesome.
1: So I got a text from Ty J, and I don't know where... Ty J listens to the show, obviously, is a very good friend of ours. He self-proclaims, says he's going to be the only black guy at BARP.
3: Well, we got black guy in Cali coming, so.
1: Oh, we do?
3: Yeah.
1: Fantastic.
3: Company.
1: So there you go. And, you know, but anyway, I love Ty.
6: We're gonna be blacked up.
1: I love Ty J. He's been a friend of mine since literally the day he stepped out in the foot in this town. We've had various interactions. He, you know, has remained very close with Warren. He has expressed to me that Warren's not happy with me right now. But Ty J is he's a really good dude. You know, he's been here to the Klim compound. We had lunch together one time. He's just a good dude. I have a lot of respect for his wife, Jeannie. He's got a beautiful daughter who's now into the private sector. I think originally she went to Ole Miss like he did to play volleyball. And then I think she finished out her collegiate education academia at USF, I think.
3: Oh, nice.
1: So anyway, she's great. She's great. Ty J's life is great. His drone business is doing better than ever. He's a self-made guy. I think he's been pretty smart about his pension now. I don't think that Ty J was real smart when he was making big money as a player, much like me. But, you know, at later in life, he really buckled down. He started his own business. He's very successful. He makes a very good living. But I don't know what this means. He listens to the show. Now, obviously, here's a guy that played, I think, 9 years in the league. I think he had problems with having a concussion. He had some health situations that were derived from him being concussed. And so, but I don't know. But Ty J to me seems like the kind of guy. He's a hardcore brother from Detroit, and he's no nonsense. Like Ty J is the furthest thing from a hypochondriac pussy, meaning like, you know, Ty J played hurt, you know, and so he says this to me. Wow, mind blown. One percenters must think different from the other 99%. My day just got better, and it's not even started. How about having a great show? Have a great show, hashtag Bubba Army. So I don't know if Ty J is kind of dancing with this Lummy Beast, yeah. Like saying, listen, man, when I was in the league, you couldn't come up with this nonsense of saying I got like some hurt philioma and some mind games and there's some bad things that are happening to me right now. And my girlfriend's mad at me and my kid's sick. They just told you to get your ass out there and play, right?
3: Yes.
1: I don't know if he's coming from that perspective or he's coming from, listen, you guys are not one percenters, you and Lummy and Gene and the rest of the guys. I am. I'm a guy that played in the league. Mental health is a real deal, and I stand with Lane Johnson, and you guys are wrong. You guys are wrong. So I can't interpret what his text meant, meaning like you guys are I come from him. Meaning him, I, Ty J. Armstrong, come from the old school where you just get over it. Get better. You know what I'm saying? Get better.
3: I mean, because that's what Mike Tomlin was trying to say, is that he was trying to say that the 1%, you're not the same as everyone else. Like the Padres closer that took maternity leave on the last game of the playoffs. I mean, you can't take maternity leave.
1: Ty J, can you text me back and give me a better understanding as to what angle you're shooting? I mean, listen, because indeed, if you're shooting that angle where we don't know what we're talking about, I agree. We don't. We've never walked a day in your NFL shoes. We've never been part of the NFL ecosystem and how that works and how has it and has it changed dramatically? Could Paul Gruber? I don't know if Paul Gruber ever made the Hall of Fame or not. He certainly had a Hall of Fame career.
3: I don't think Paul Gruber ever missed a NFL game either.
1: So Paul Gruber, if we're gonna compare lineman to lineman, let's put your Paul Gruber, a guy you played with, University of Wisconsin, just a man's man, just a good dude, hard work and never missed a game.
3: Played all 183 games of his 12
1: Paul
3: NFL
1: Gruber
3: career.
1: Ever say, I got mental issues. I got mental health. I got to deal with some stuff. My mom's sick. My dad's dying. You know, would Paul Gruber ever do that? And I think we can all collectively come up with the answer. No, he wouldn't. He just wouldn't. And so were players different back then? You know, Ty J, could a player have said, hey, I got some mentals going on. I got to get my mentals and my chickens and my scratch. I got to get it all right. I'm done. I retire. After you've committed to them and been with these guys all through training camp and what have you, and like Lummy, what were the financial ramifications? He got $10 million for the first game,
3: first four games. Yeah, he got for, and then he lost out on $10 million, but he signed in 2025 a 1 year $25 million extension. So,
1: all right, Ty J says call him.
7: I'm gonna call Ty J.
1: Call him because I'd like to get. Like, are we on the right side of this, or are we on the...
3: Yeah, I don't want Ty J pulling up in that Subaru.
1: I don't want him pulling up in that ass-kicking Manly Subaru and kicking our ass.
8: I'll be pulling up with the other guy with him.
1: Won't you, of all people, you need to be quiet.
9: Good morning.
1: Hey, it's us, and we're live. I through your cryptic text, I couldn't quite understand what angle you're going with it, so I've kind of like said, okay, either Ty J's mad at us, and it's like, listen, you guys have no idea what you're talking about because you're the 99% that don't know what you're talking about and never walked a day in an NFL player's shoes. Or are you saying, listen, back in the day when you played, a guy like Paul Gruber, nobody would ever say that they're having mental issues. They just got through it.
9: Well, I really think I'm not comparing myself to that guy or anybody else. I never considered myself a 1%. I never looked at it like that. But that's why I was saying mind blown. Like, damn, I was a one percenter, and I made decisions like the other 99% a lot of times, right? And so putting myself in those shoes, my mother did pass at my freaking game, right?
1: I don't know. Yeah, hold on, Ty J. I don't know if any other player. Hold on. Let me just say something, Ty J. Let me just fill it in. I don't know if I have ever, as a fan, let alone a friend, known of a more upsetting situation that an NFL ball player could go through, more so than what you went through at Soldier Field. I never heard of such a thing.
9: And think about this. Back in the day, there was no mental health. You were just crazy as hell, right? And they had mental institutions they would put people in. So because of my stature and the way that I looked, and, you know, I was kind of standoffish, I think that the upper management was terrified of me. They were terrified of me. And especially with that, they didn't know how to deal with mental health. They didn't know how to deal with a person or one of their players' immediate family members passing at the game.
1: No
9: one knew how to deal with that, right? At the game. And so, me, I've never been through that. I was 21 years old, bro.
1: Yeah.
9: And,
1: you knew.
9: I lost it. But you know what, though? I still played. I didn't let that hold me down, but I acted out, right? That's where I failed at. That's where no one picked that up, right? I was losing my damn mind. Thinking young, dumb, and a crap load of money. And was just going nuts.
1: So
9: you
1: did your job, but your mental your mental issues happened off the field, and you're acting out and acting like a fool.
9: When I got home, I was crying my ass off. Mm-hmm. Right, exactly. And then you know how what I did to suppress that is I just went crazy. I was going out every night, banging every chick in Tampa. If you're listening and you knew.
1: I don't even want to get into it. I'm afraid of what I can and cannot say, so I'm going to let you tell the story, okay, my friend?
9: Believe it or not, I was just losing my mind, man. And so, you know, if it wasn't for my wife and my daughter who saved me, I had to get the hell out of Tampa. I had to get out of the league and just become normal. And that's what I did, man. And I was brought up, you know, stronger than that. But that whole thing changed me. When my mom passed, man, that changed me totally. It changed me to a totally different person.
1: And I can't think of.
9: Let me tell you this. For about 7 years, I just lost it. I just lost it. And that's why I just disappeared, got the hell out of Tampa, moved out to Southern Hillsborough County, and life has been great ever since then, man. I really was blessed with my wife, and she was put there for me. And I really think that people come to your life for a reason, you know, and like I said, man, my wife and my daughter saved my life, man, because who knows where I would have been if it wasn't for them. I'd have lost. I probably would have killed somebody.
1: You'd be in prison.
9: Yeah, exactly.
1: I mean, I'm not trying to be a dick, but
9: because statistically, Bubba, when I was growing up, man, most of the guys where I come from, Inkster, Michigan, we weren't going to live past 26.
1: I mean, including
9: your brain. To get out of that situation, holy moly.
1: I mean, man, you were a powder keg. And honest to God, and your wife, you put her through hell. She just isn't a Johnny come lately that just stuck her head in there last minute.
9: That's
1: she
9: what
1: was
9: makes
1: there.
9: Things worse. That's what makes relationships work. You know, you have to go through the ups and downs and then survive those. If you can't survive them, then you'll never make it. Listen, we've been together 27 years. You say that I put her through all that crap, right? And I did. But we're still together, right? So that means something. I ain't never been divorced. I ain't never been, you know, I'm not going to go there personally. But I ain't never been through no crap, right?
1: Right, no.
9: She has saved my life, and I love her to death, man. But I can definitely relate with that dude, but I wouldn't have walked away. I don't know what you never know what you would do in that situation.
1: But
9: you know, mom passing, and I'm telling you, you're going to be a different person when that happens.
1: Well, here's the thing, Ty J.
9: But I'm just saying, man.
1: I think it's a different age and that these athletes are way different than when you were going through. And you were like, listen,
9: exactly.
1: I can't quit because I got to get my bread, and I don't got my bread my bread ain't guaranteed. And I haven't had a long, you know, and so I got to, if I walk away for this particular big incident to happen in my life, I'm not going to get paid, period.
9: Well, you know, I missed the game. I missed that game to go to my mom's funeral, man. And I came back the next week, and I, like I said, I wasn't the same person. But you're right. If you get hurt you go out for mental illness or something like that, and the guy behind you plays better,
1: yeah,
9: you're pretty much done.
1: Yeah,
9: you're
1: and I mean,
9: done, bro. There is no guarantee.
1: So, but you are a, you know, you never consider yourself a one percenter, but you are. You've walked those steps. You can talk.
9: Listen to this. It came so fast and it disappeared so fast. Some of the years I don't even remember.
1: Really?
9: Put it that way. Yeah, man. Yep.
1: Here's the thing. But what you can remember from it, was it the 87-yard touchdown, at the old Sombrero? What was your one particular most kick-ass moment in the league?
9: I would say the day that I signed and the day that I retired, man. You know, that's like having a boat.
1: Yeah.
9: As soon as you buy, you're like, hey, I got a brand new boat. And then as soon as you get it, like, man, this sucks.
1: The best 2 days for a boat owner is the day you buys it, the day he sells it.
9: Exactly. I had a boat, too. And, a nice little yacht. I went from a jet ski to a damn mini yacht. And it was called Boats and Hoes, you know. You wouldn't going out there. We were getting busy, you know what I mean? And so I'll tell you a funny story. One day I was at this, I was hanging out with a friend of mine. He owns this, it's called, he owns a company called 1-800-GOT-JUNK, right? And so I was thinking about investing in it. And so I was like, let me go check and see what you do, right? So we're sitting at this Chick-fil-A. And this girl comes in, white girl, and she has a little baby, white baby. So I know it ain't mine.
1: All right.
9: Are you Tyke? And I'm like, I don't even recognize. She's like, yeah. He's like, we used to go out in your boat all the time. I'm like, oh, Lord. And so I'm like, all right, nice to meet you. See you later. So she walks away. And I look at my friend. I'm like, oh, yeah. You know what happened. No one goes on the boat.
1: No, you're not going on the boat without getting the brakes. You beat the brakes off those people on the boat, please.
9: The other thing
1: I was going to ask you is I watched the Ole Miss LSU game a few weeks ago, and that's obviously where you played, and it was just, oh my God, electric. And obviously Ole Miss pulled out a win, and it's got a huge story with Lane Kiffin, formerly their coach from 2 years ago, brought the quarterback and switched teams to LSU. So it was a huge game, and it was College Game Day was there, and it was just electric. Was it that much of a fever pitch when you played there? And is it an atmosphere that is indescribable?
9: The Grove is legendary. People just don't understand about the SEC and about Ole Miss and about the culture of just that conference, man. That school is legendary. It's just now coming to fruition because of all the social media, you know. But when I went there, it was the same thing. It was always like that. You know, we just weren't the top tier teams, you know. But about Lane Kiffin, man, when we got this guy, we got him from FIU, Florida International.
1: Yeah.
3: FAU.
9: The Owls. He left those guys to come to us during a bowl game. And I knew as soon as we signed him, I'm like, he's going to do that same thing to us. Just a little bit of time is going to be the same. So I really wasn't on the boat. Right. And so with this new NIL thing and how guys can switch teams and play for 8-9 years is crazy to me. It's crazy. I'm a loyal guy. There's no way I would leave Ole Miss and go to Mississippi State or LSU or Tennessee or Arkansas. No way. I'm Ole Miss forever till the day I die.
1: What was it like rolling around Ole Miss, big man on campus, knowing you're going to get drafted? I mean, were you slaying it? Were you slaying
9: it? Listen, there is no guarantee. I didn't go in there thinking that. I just went there and put my head down and bust my butt. You know, when I came out of high school, I didn't have great grades, so I had to go to a junior college in Iowa, right? So I went to a school in Iowa Central in Fort Dodge, Iowa, and I did 2 years there, man, and just grind. And then next thing you know, I was paying to go there. So I had like a partial scholarship, but my mother had to pay the other half.
1: Oh, really?
9: Right? And so she didn't have that money, right? So it was like, you go to school, you can come home, but don't come home. So that meant, listen, I'm paying for you to go to school. You go ahead, get your education, make something out of yourself, but don't bring your ass back here, right? And if you do, you better have a good reason why you're coming back home. So I always had it in my head, you know, I can't let my mom down. I can't let my mom down, right? So I bust my butt there at Iowa, got a full ride scholarship at Ole Miss, and the rest is history, bro.
1: What's
9: like I said, I never thought that I was going to go pro. I never thought that. But in my
1: senior year, you know, you got invited to the combine. You were a third rounder. When you're a third rounder.
9: Combine is one clue. But then, two, when you start going to those off-season bowl games, Senior Bowl, Blue Gray game, the Eastway Shrine game, you know, when you go to Senior Bowl, that's all guys who are pretty much in the top 100. Right. And I went 79. So that's when I knew. When I knew that I went to the Senior Bowl, I was like, oh, it's real. Right. And so I moved with my agent and,
1: With your sign and bonus, third round back in the day, what kind of sign and bonus bread did you get?
9: Oh, shit. I don't know, maybe 150 or something like that.
1: Did you take care of mama?
9: Yeah, but again, man, my mom passed like week four, bro.
1: Right. So, I mean, right.
9: Not really.
1: Yeah. Ty J's often told me the only person he's ever been scared of in life is mama Ty J. You think Ty J's stiff? She raised three boys, right, Ty J? Three hoodlums.
9: That's right. By herself. Well, I won't say hoodlums.
1: I don't mean that disrespectfully. I don't mean that. But weren't your other two brothers pretty badasses? And they would like you were the youngest, and they would make you fight older guys.
9: No, you know they would make me fight to toughen me up to fight the other kids. They thought that I was scared of. But you told the story. They were the ones who protected me. So whenever someone would mess with me in the hood, they never knew that we were brothers. We had the same father, different mothers. Right. I mean, same mother, different fathers. So I had two brothers that were older than me by 10 years, but no one knew that we were brothers, right? I'm high yellow, and them two dudes are dark, right?
1: I'm high yellow.
9: And they're short. So whenever something would go down, I would say, hey, I'm going to get my brother. I'm telling you, you don't want to do this. So it's basically something like that, you know? And that's when I started getting older. People wouldn't mess with me because they knew who my brothers were.
1: And wasn't your older, I think you've told me privately, your oldest brother was a little bit like, he was full-blown cuckoo frog. Like, he would just fight at a drop. Like, he'd love to fight. Like, he would fight every day.
9: No, he was just a hood guy, man. He was just, but he was the oldest, you know? So when you're the oldest kid, you know, you have to set the example for the younger ones, you know? And actually, my mother had my brother at like 20 years old, so she, you know, think about having a kid at 20 years old. You know what I mean?
1: In Detroit.
9: I don't know what her mind was, yeah. But, I mean, I'm pretty sure that was tough back in the 60s, too. You know what
1: I
9: mean?
1: So, yeah. So anyway, Ty J, I wanted to make sure that we weren't disrespecting you and that, you know,
9: I didn't
1: misinterpret your text.
9: No, you didn't. I'm waiting on the sun to come up, man, so I can get this drone in there. It looks like it's raining, so I may have to be turning around and going back home.
1: Now, does drone
9: sitting on site right now?
1: Does rain like not make drones effective?
9: Well, I can't see
8: messes up the lens.
9: Sees on the roof if the roof is wet, right? So right. If there's like hail damage or any kind of broken tiles or missing shingles or anything like that, I can see them, but I can't really get detail because the roof is wet, so it has to be dry.
1: Right. All right. Well, listen, Tyj, tell Warren I said hi. No heat.
8: Bring him by sometime.
9: No heat.
1: And
3: bring him by.
9: Yeah. You know what? Hey, listen. I'm gonna bring Warren a barf. Is that cool?
1: Yes. Yeah. Absolutely.
9: No.
8: Please do that.
1: Hey, hold on. You can bring Warren to barf as long as if I'm having problems, I can talk to you about it because you're the only person that can handle him.
8: You're the leash holder.
1: You're the only guy that can handle Warren Sapp.
8: Man, that'd be a great
1: In fact, Dion should have hired you to be his handler. He might still have a job. All right, my man. Tell Jeannie love we said hi, buddy. Love you too, buddy. See you later. It's great hearing it from, you know, potential mental health NFL, you know, player issues. Listen to how absolutely devastating this scenario is. And he missed one game. And if this isn't a better excuse for a player to say, I got to take some time off because I have some mental health issues. Ty J in the fourth game of his rookie year. Okay? Fourth game of his rookie year. It's at Soldier Field in Chicago. Now, his mother lived in Detroit. So at that time, the Buccaneers were in the NFC was it the Central, the NFC Central. And it was Chicago, Green Bay, Minnesota, Detroit, and Tampa Bay. Those were the teams.
3: Makes sense.
1: And each one of those teams had a home at home. Like, so the Bucks played Chicago in Chicago, and then Chicago would travel to Tampa and play the Bucks here. You know, you played each of your divisional opponents two times, once at home and once on the road. So the Bucks game four, Ty J is a rookie. He's getting some play, especially on running plays. He's absolutely an assassin when it comes to blocking. Like, he could seal that linebacker or seal the edge or double team the DT or go out. Like, he was just, I mean, he took guys' heads off. And while he's playing the game, I think it was maybe Dr. Jody Akko or somebody from the Bucks. So his mother lived in Detroit. Well, she could catch the Lions home game and see her son, right? She could go, she had a friend that would drive her to Minneapolis, which is, you know, probably about a 6-hour drive, but Mama Ty J made the drive. She could drive to Green Bay from Detroit, and she could drive to Chicago. So she could see her son, you know, no less than four times, and if Ty J flew her down here, then more. But just where she lived in Detroit, she could get a friend to drive her, and Detroit to Chicago is like 3.5 hours. Not that big a deal.
3: No.
1: It's like from here to Jacksonville, maybe a little bit further. And so here it is, Ty J's fourth game. Happens to be in Chicago. Mama Ty J, you know, Ty J gets her all set up with tickets and stuff. And I think Ty J may have seen her before the game. You know, said, "Hey, what's up, Mama? You know, I can't spend a lot of time with you, but love you. You know, boom, here's your tickets." While Ty J is playing the game, Mama Ty J has a heart attack and dies right there in Soldier Field, at the seat. And I think it was Daddy Joe Diaco or somebody from the Bucks personnel, you know, got word to Ty J. Here's Ty J, you know, fully suited up, you know, on the sidelines. They're playing a game. Like, you know, you have your mom on your mind, but you're not worried about, you know, nothing like this ever happens. And they get him. It's like, listen, your mom has had a terrible situation happen. She had a heart attack. So Ty J left the game, rode in the ambulance with her mom, with Dr. Joe Diaco, and Ty J. Here's Ty J fully cleated up, like, you know, like fully uniform, probably without his helmet. And they, I think they pronounced her dead either in the ambulance or once she got to the hospital. And Ty J, I hope that me bringing this up doesn't bring back like bad memories and I'm upsetting you, because I'm not trying to upset you at all. I'm just giving people the historical background of a guy that only missed one game. Now, can you think of, I don't know what this Lane Thompson has going on in his life, this offensive tackle from the Eagles that's played, I don't know what, 14 seasons, Lemmy?
3: Won
1: a couple championships. I don't know what he's got going on in life. I really do not. But can you get any more of a drastic situation than your mom dying at your game? And if that wouldn't warrant somebody taking some time off because they need to get their mental health right, and all Ty J did was miss one game to bury his mother and went back to work. Now, that's a man's man. That is a one percenter. And that's the way the game used to be played. I can't think that Lane Thompson has anything more drastic going on mentally in his life than what Ty J went through. Right?
3: Yeah.
1: And missed one game for the funeral and never missed another game since. So here's Stephen A. Smith. I guess after the show, remember that the girl, I mean, the African American woman that was giving him the stink eye when he was pontificating about the Lane Thompson retiring and what could Lane Thompson, the offensive tackle for the Eagles, what type of mental issues could you really be having? Are you going to leave your team high and dry like this? Much like my opinion of Victor Hedman last year.
3: Yeah.
1: And I didn't have to walk mine back because I ain't. And you know what? Stephen A. had to walk his back. Now, he says that ESPN did not require him to do this. Mm. And he's doing it on his own, which, listen, I have respect for Stephen A. If he does what he did in this situation and walk it back, or if he would have just stood by his comments, I wouldn't have a problem with either one of them.
10: Yesterday, I made news in regards to...
1: By the way, I love Stephen A. I love this guy. I like him. I like him a lot.
10: Lane Johnson retiring from the National Football League, departing from the Philadelphia Eagles. My intent was joking about the Eagles. Bottom line is this. It doesn't matter what my intent was. It's how it's perceived. I messed up. And by the way, for those of you out there looking right now, this is not ESPN. This is not somebody forcing me to make an apology. Nobody did that. Nobody can do that. Here's the reality of the situation. I was wrong. And when you're an adult and you're a man, you have to admit that you were wrong. I was wrong to Lane Johnson. I was wrong to the Philadelphia Eagles. I messed up because I made light of the issue of mental health when that was clearly not my intent. Well, I shouldn't say clearly. It was not my intent, but it wasn't made clear enough. But in reflecting on it over the last hour, 24 hours or so, I want to say something that's incredibly, incredibly important. As much as I owe the apology to Lane Johnson and to the Philadelphia Eagles, it does not stop there.
1: Man, he's really going deep down on this, is he not? He must have gotten some corporate pushback or something. And it just really sucks, man. It's like, why can't a guy like Stephen A. Smith, who is being paid to be highly polarizing and give you kind of the other side objective, very intelligent view or opinion of a particular polarizing issue, he's that guy. He's that guy that brings the heat. He's the guy that gives you the other half. Why is mental health that big of an issue? And how soft have we become that you can't, you know, realistically have an opposing opinion about a person that's going through mental health? I mean, every one of us have suffered huge setbacks in life. And
8: especially you.
1: And especially me. And I wasn't allowed to take any time off, get my mentals. My mentals to this day are messed up. I roll around with messed up mentals. But I can't physically afford to take time off. If we're not on the air, we don't make money, period.
10: Mental health obviously is...
1: I don't have a big-time contract like I used to have. I had a big-time contract, 10 weeks vacation, paid.
11: Ooh.
1: That $83,333, which is what $1 million a year monthly take is $83,333. I was getting $83,333 from Cox, $83,333 from Sirius, and another, you know, $1.5 million for my affiliates. And that was all guaranteed money. Regardless if I put on a bad show, good show, my mentals are into it, it's not into it, I take time off. I mean, we used to take, I think, 10 weeks vacation, didn't we?
3: Yes.
1: 10 weeks. We barely take 4 now.
10: Incredibly serious.
1: Because we can't afford it.
10: This issue, I know it. I went through it myself. I know a lot of people who have gone through it. You know, I want to thank people like Charlemagne the God, like the great Jay Glazer, like Mike Wilbon, like Kimberly.
1: I guess these are all people that called him up after and said, hey, dude, you know, that didn't come across too good.
3: Well, no, they've come out on ESPN or wherever, Fox, and said they deal with mental health.
10: And who told me in real time yesterday that I was coming across I was making light of the situation. Thank goodness she was sitting here next to me because I was immediately alerted that was how it was coming across. That was wrong. That was irresponsible on my part. But more importantly than that, especially speaking to my guy Jay Glazer this morning.
1: All right, enough of that. I heard enough. Listen, Stephen A. Smith, I know you're sorry.
12: You're crying for your job.
1: And I know you're sorry, and I appreciate your apology. And I'm sure that Lane Thompson and the Eagles fans and the Eagles and everybody appreciate your sincerity. It came across very sincere. I know that you mean it. I just wish that you could be the stiff, doubling down, non-apologetic person that we have all fallen in love with. And I think that in today's society, you can't be. You're gonna get canceled, or you're going to get screwed with in some way, shape, or form if, God forbid, you have an opposing opinion. Because now these people have, you know, different forums and different ways to disrupt your life. Back in the day, if you didn't like what somebody said on TV or radio or in a column, you had to pick up the phone, call the radio station, call the television station, send their advertisers letters. You know, like there was a lot of infrastructure and a lot of stuff a lot of hoops you had to jump through. But now, man, you can just be a keyboard warrior. and completely disrupt this person, you know, find out who their advertisers are, you know, get on various forums and ask people to be as offended as you are. And it's just, you know, you really can't roll around and be an asshole anymore. I mean, that's why we're not, you know, nearly as popular as we used to be, because they used to pay me a lot of money to roll around and be an asshole.
3: No, you can't.
1: Now I got to roll around and be an asshole, but I'm on my own with no safety net. So I got to be less of an asshole, because people don't like assholes.
6: No safety there.
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0: just bought, brought in or left for Lummy in the garage 5 shirts that need autographed by Gene Lasker. Gene, don't do that during the show like you do a lot of other things, like eat and act like a monkey while you're trying to get
1: involved in the show much today. I'm talking about NFL.
0: Well, we're getting ready to go to talk to other things. Okay, we're getting ready to talk about the Cornell 7 and Jane Doe and how her Jane Ho, who her case is now somewhat getting less and less strong each day.
1: Good.
0: That evidence comes out, including but not limited to her text exchange to the guy saying that it wasn't that big a deal. If anybody has a problem with it, then you just need to deal with it. Sex is liberating and what have you. So anyway, Gene, I got your go to Bub Army merch, Bub Army store, Bub Army shop. 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If you'd like to have them signed, Gene has 5 right here that people have asked to be signed. Put like in within your name, like if your name was, you know, like Lummy, we just got $100 for Johnny Costica. So John would put like, John, please have Gene sign this Costica, 123 Main Street, Valparaiso, Indiana. Thank you, Johnny K. Appreciate you. $100 in the Venmo. 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Appreciate you. Now, I was going to read this particular text and then the stories that I play with in reference to Jane Ho and the Cornell 7. I think both television articles refer back to this particular text. I'm going to read it to you. It's from Jane Ho. To Jonathan now. Is Jonathan, that's the guy's real name, ain't it?
2: Mm-hmm.
0: And he,
2: yes.
0: What he has been called publicly has been somewhat of a nickname, or so that you didn't know it. But his real name is Jonathan, and that is the guy that this woman
1: walked up the steps
0: with. Well, she's been attracted to. She's been attracted to for a while. And correct me if I'm wrong, but didn't they have some other interactions prior to this supposed orgy?
2: Yes.
0: And she got a little weird and real standoffish and quiet on the last couple times that they've gotten together, to the point where she brings it up in this particular text. Now, this is Jane Doe, as Lasker would call her, Jane Ho, from Cornell, that is now reaching out to Jonathan, who is the guy that started all of this. This is the guy that she went to come see, that they were dancing on the dance floor. This is the guy she made. This is the guy she likes. 843 Lummy, $100 on the Woo! PayPal. Yeah. Gene Lasker. Gene Lasker brings it in, my friend. So this is the guy that she likes. This is the guy that she was there to go see. At the Chi-Fi or Phi-Chi, I think it's Chi-Fi, isn't it?
2: Chi-Fi, yeah.
0: Chi-Fi fraternity in Cornell. If you're not familiar with where Cornell is, it's upstate New York is where it's at. And so she's a student there. This Jonathan guy's a student there. They've had prior contact before. I think they've slept together a couple different times. And she has 10 shots in her, and she decides to go to this Chi-Fi fraternity party. She goes to the dance floor. She's dancing with this Jonathan dude. He says, hey, do you want to have a threesome with me and my buddy here? She says yes. They go up and, I guess, have a threesome. And then this is where it doesn't look so good for him, but I just still don't think that it outweighs the other evidence. And that is that he, either when he was engaging or was done having sex with her, he took a picture of her on the bed. By the way, Lummy, it's my understanding that the picture, those that have seen it, her eyes were open. She was like posing for the picture. Like it wasn't her inebriated and passed out.
2: Yeah. And he never got to finish. He went limp.
0: Okay. And he saw erectile dysfunction.
2: Yes.
0: I mean, or whiskey diz.
2: Yeah.
0: Let's call it whiskey diz.
2: Yes.
0: So he got whiskey diz. And he can't finish. So he takes a picture of her and sends it out in a group chat of 40 or 50 of his fellow fraternity brothers to the extent of something like, hey, a free kitty, come get it. Walk in and whip it out.
1: Hook my girl up because I didn't do it.
0: So I don't know how long after this particular night when this came down, probably the sooner it came to Jonathan, the better for him. But she texted him about, Jane Doe texted Jonathan about this particular situation. And the text,
2: 2 days later.
0: And the text reads like this. This is from her to him. Also, while it may have been nice for like only four people to have been around, y'all were both super out of it, and they should have taken it on themselves to leave. So I think she's saying, you know, what we initially started doing with the four people was okay, but the other people walking in, I wish they wouldn't have come.
2: Or attended.
0: Yes. So I think at this point that this isn't a wrong or a right situation. This is just her saying, hey, I wish it would have just stayed at you four. But she doesn't really get mad about it. She just says, I wish they would have taken it upon themselves to leave. At the end of the day, you, Matt, and I were in your bed, and they didn't need to get up in that. Okay, so, I mean, at this point, she's still not offended by it. She's not like, you're a piece of shiz and you pass me off to all your brothers. No, she's just like maybe being somewhat regretful of the quantity, but it's not anything like where, you know, you did it against my will, or, you know, there's the word, you know, Riz Ape's not mentioned, nothing like that. So she then continues, and this is what kind of exonerates Matt or Jonathan, if you will. But if you have any regrets or anything you want to talk about, I'm always here to talk about it because that was a lot. I really do love you. And Matt, I promise I won't get quiet and weird with you like I did last time. Now, hold on.
1: So
0: I really do love you. And I won't, and I promise not to get quiet and weird like I did before. So she's not in any way, shape, or form on this particular text exchange saying anything to do with sexual assault, anything to do with against her will, anything to do with her being inebriated and unconscious and passed out, anything to do with her being passed around. None of it.
1: She likes it.
0: Well, it seems that way, or at least she doesn't have a problem with it.
1: Right. She don't have a problem
0: with
1: it.
0: And so now the talking heads, this one from CBS, everybody is now, this case supposedly is being gutted. And, you know, Jane Doe and her counsel are spiraling out of control as more of this stuff now gets released into the public sector.
3: I want to dive deeper into one of the alleged perpetrators in the Jane Doe Cornell University case, Matthew Ingalls. According to transcripts, Ingalls is the original friend of Jane Doe, the one who invited her to the frat house, the one she went to see. He is the one that invited her to the threesome. She described feeling so into him that he basically had her on a metaphorical chokehold, that she would have done anything to please him. According to ABC News, Ingalls had communicated to the university that he was the victim of a sexual assault, that he sent an email to the university in February explaining that when he was incapacitated, she had sodomized him.
0: All right, that's a nice little heat reversal.
2: Yeah.
0: Not only did I not sexually assault her or sodomize her, she did to me. I'd passed out. I had whiskey D.
2: Yes.
0: And I passed out, and she decided to take it around the farm. That was against my consent. I don't know if in today's world that excuse really works.
1: But she's got whiskey D. How did she take it around the farm?
2: She was trying to.
1: She rolled him over and poked him in the butt?
2: No. She was trying to stop the whiskey.
0: Gene, you just really need to be careful with how you navigate through this particular situation.
1: I mean, but that.
0: He had whiskey D, and she was bound and determined to be a good girlfriend or a girl that liked and try to get him back in the game.
2: Oh.
0: And he couldn't get back in the game. And so now, you know, as he's in a lot of trouble and everybody are.

0: Epstein was far younger.
1: But
0: he wasn't a grown man.
1: Rape.
0: You weren't a grown man.
1: No, I was a baby.
0: Yeah, you were a kid.
1: Yeah,
0: you were a kid when the redheaded babysitter decided to have her way with you. I think I was all part of the Jerry Rod world, was it not?
1: Yeah, it was a little bit before Jerry Rod, but yeah, I was part of it.
0: But you were a kid.
1: Yeah, I was young.
0: You weren't a sophomore at Cornell University, 21 years old.
1: No.
2: They're discriminating.
0: And so, like, the society just doesn't score that as being an issue when a woman decides to take that whiskey D and try to get it back into the game. I'm sorry. I don't know that any police agency, I don't know that any prosecuting attorney, I don't know of any just real man that's going to really take any credibility in that at all. Well, listen, I didn't want it. I didn't want to give it to her. I wasn't even in the mood. I couldn't even get. I have erectile dysfunction. And she just kept going crazy on me.
1: Nah.
0: I'm like, listen, the reason why sexual assault and rape is a problem is because usually 99.99% of the time, the person that's the aggressor, the raper or sexual assaulter, not E, they are physically larger and can, you know, physically manipulate that smaller person, usually a guy versus a girl. And so a girl physically usually cannot beat up a guy, or at least if he's in the mindset
1: of...
0: Put
1: him down and take it.
0: Yeah, I mean, listen, guys are going to take it, and that's where, you know, it's not really a reversible situation where I'm a man, I'm physically larger than her, and she decided to take it, and I didn't want to give it to her, and I couldn't do anything about it. You can push that chick off of you. Like, get out of here, bitch. I'm too drunk. I'm too high. Stop. Leave me alone. You know, she can't overpower you. She can't hold your arms and legs down like you can do her. You can't. So nobody even ever takes that allegation seriously. Well, you know, I was raped by a woman. Really? What happened, Bubba? Well, you know, got a little too high, got on some pills and stuff, and she was wanting to go crazy on me, and I just couldn't get into the game.
1: So she smacked me around.
0: She beat me up. She pinned me down.
1: She put my thumb in me.
0: She started doing the spit game where she had me down and let a big string of spit get down almost to my nose, and then she sucked it back up.
1: The spit game.
0: How many times? We've all done that with our younger siblings where we get them down. We have all played the spit game when we were the larger person that could hold a smaller person down, and you spit. No, you get that big hanging spit and you let it go about halfway down to their face and then you suck it back up.
1: I never tried that.
0: Yeah, that's
1: kind of weird.
0: Genuinely, when you're overpowering somebody. Well, a girl can't play the spit game to you. So a girl cannot. I'm just telling you, for the most part. I mean, now if Asia Wilson gets a hold of a little guy, okay, maybe she can rape him. But I don't think in this particular situation with these two people that went to Cornell, the Jane Doe and Jonathan/Matt, I don't think Matt can say, listen, I got raped.
3: Well, Jane Doe was she was a weightlifter, so.
1: Okay. I don't care, but you can't just jump on a dude, smack him around, and make him get a hard on.
0: You can't.
1: That's not going to happen.
0: You just
1: that
0: can't.
1: Way.
0: You're out. You're right.
2: They didn't basically take him seriously.
0: No, and listen, not only did the Cornell Police Department not take him seriously, life and the world does not take any man that's not physically incapacitated in some way, like wheelchair or something like that, but any grown man that's physically capable of rolling around as a grown man, even if you're a little guy, like, you know, 5'8", 5'9", like 150, there's no bitch that's going to take it. And nobody's going to take you serious, especially when you're trying to do a heat end around deal. When she's claiming you did that to her, then you're like, well, actually, no, she did it to me. Get the hell out of here.
3: So
0: come on, buddy.
3: It's crazy because the Jonathan guy, he tried to enroll at a different school down here in Florida, and they found out about it and they kicked him out.
0: God, yeah, you know, and here's the thing, man. I feel sorry for all those guys because they did some stuff wrong. But they didn't do some stuff wrong.
3: And he's already, he got kicked out for trying to.
2: He entered into others.
1: I don't get where they did something wrong.
0: Well, society is going to continue to judge and penalize them, even though, Gene, they may have not done. Even though, listen, with the state attorney has already refused to go criminal on these guys.
1: Good.
0: Let's not forget, this isn't anything that happened. This happened 2 years.

0: months ago. So this isn't it's rammed through the judicial process. It's ran through the judicial process. It's now what happens is you go criminal. I'm sorry, now you go civil.
1: Yeah, but Bubba, you're missing something.
0: What?
2: Uh-huh.
1: What sex is the prosecutor or the DA or whatever?
0: What is it?
1: Male.
3: So?
1: He doesn't understand the pain she went through.
0: Right, exactly.
1: That's what they're saying.
4: You just read her little note. She was not in no pain.
0: All right, hold on. Let's just be quiet. Let's let this CBS fine attorney, fine person break this down.
5: Because they didn't basically take him seriously. She entered into other threesomes with other men at some point in the night after having had sex, according to both Jane Doe and this man, Giulio Lopes, whose attorney we interviewed yesterday. And Giulio Lopes came into the room and said, I'm going to put an end, or something along the lines of, I'm going to put an end to whatever the F this is, that everybody scattered at that point from the room. Ingalls still took Jane Doe to another room. At some point, she describes in her statement that she had expressed to him that she was so out of it, that she didn't have it in her to continue any of the sexual activities. And at that point, Ingalls offered her ketamine. Matthew Ingalls, Jane Doe's friend, is also the one whose name appears in that Snapchat group. He's the one who said something like, you can just whip it out. At the end of the night, Matthew Ingalls is with whom she went to sleep. And she described waking up, and this is in her sworn statement to police, waking up and seeing him with on either side of her, like hovering over her. This according to her sworn statement. Then they had friendly communications via text, and at some point stopped talking to each other. Matthew Ingalls is the only one of the men named in the lawsuit who did not give testimony. He did not participate or cooperated with the Title IX internal investigation. And he is the one that the Title IX internal investigation concluded was responsible for sexual assault and was expelled from the university.
0: But let me ask you a question. Why would he have been charged with sexual assault when the text messages from her and him seem to be very cordial and friendly, and she's like, I love you, I'll do anything for you, and I didn't have a problem with the first four. I wish the other ones would have seen their way out and not participated. But she did, you know, and that's probably somewhat, you know, you're regretful in the sexual activity that you just participated in two or three or four days later. And, you know, like, why do the guys got to be left in holding the bag of shit?
3: He took advantage of her wants.
1: The things that they're saying is that he advertised it, which he sent the text.
0: Okay, I agree.
1: He, according to her, manipulated her into taking ketamine.
0: Okay.
1: And then slapped her butt so hard that she had
3: a bruise. She was that much of a hoe.
0: Speaking of slap, we got the Power Spank Girls going to be here today in the 9 o'clock. And then a girl that's part of the Lingerie Fight Championship. You can find Lingerie Fighting Championship anywhere on YouTube or Facebook. We're going to have a girl that's fighting this Sunday at OCC in Pinellas Park, U.S. 19 and 49th Street. Celebrity judges Bill Alfonso, a famous pro wrestler from the ECW days, who I wrestled, by the way, and beat.
1: He's a nice guy.
0: Matt Riddle. Oh, no. Fonzie's great.
1: Yeah.
0: Matt Riddle, former WWE superstar, now independent, and Dr. Dan Diaco from the Bubba the Love Sponge show. We'll have those girls in the 9 o'clock hour, right, Lemmy?
1: Yes, sir.
0: Yeah, fantastic.
6: You know, he probably shouldn't have said that.
7: That kind of frank dialogue troubles me.
6: More of the Bubba the Love Sponge show after this.

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4: Don't forget, it dropped yesterday. I completely forgot. By the way, 843 Bubba, I think I said earlier today.
5: Yes.
4: Him, Johnny K.

0: Unfortunately, as we were ending the show yesterday, I completely forgot to remind everybody at 10 o'clock yesterday. Every Thursday at 10 o'clock is when a new Deadly Intentions podcast comes out with me and Pete Rossini. Pete is a guy that's self-described on the spectrum. He's autistic, but kind of like autistic in a Rain Man kind of way. You know, not like autistic in a non-functional type way. He was sentenced to 40 years in federal prison, did 25, got, I think it's either 18 or 20 prisoners time reduced. And in some cases, I think on four of them, wrote appeals, successful appeals on the federal level that the ruling got time served. So they literally let him out the next day. And I think one of which, Gene, one of the appeals that he helped was an outlaw.
1: Yes, he was.
0: And like this guy's a made man. Like Pete is a made man. Like Pete is a made man by a lot of different people's standards. And I was introduced to him by a mutual friend. And like, man, you need to start doing a standalone kind of true crime, you know, deal with this guy. He just got out of federal prison, and he is a absolute unbelievable amount of wealth of intelligence in the way the cartel operates and various serial killings. And if you just give Pete a subject matter, he completely you see the notes he brings.
2: Oh yeah,
0: I mean, he brings.
1: And you're over there playing on your phone.
0: What do you mean?
1: What do you mean? Back it up a little bit, and you'll see you wasn't doing right. Man, get with the program.
0: Shut up, Lasker. Fry smash you again like we did in Indianapolis.
1: Did you see him, Lummy?
2: No, I did not.
1: Yeah, he's playing on his phone.
2: I don't see that.
0: Well they should have cut that. They should have cut that out.
1: They didn't.
0: Gary and Bobby should have cut that out. So anyway, we did. I was referred to the Lizzie Borden special on Netflix. It's one of the hottest streamed shows right now in the world. And it's the Lizzie Borden story. And the Lizzie Borden story has been told by a lot of different people. Netflix put their spin on it. It's a top 10 streaming show in the world. I watched all eight episodes. And Pete actually broke it down according to court record.

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1: And if you just paid them, they would have never said nothing, but your stupid ass, cheap wedge, I'm going to save $600, cost you your $1.5 million job. 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
2: PayPal, Cash App, Venmo. 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
1: You can already hear him flapping his gums coming in here causing havoc. Just talking nonsense. I think, by the way, welcome to the Bubba the Love Sponge Show. I'm Bubba, Gene Lasker.
5: Good morning.
1: Lummy Macho Man. All standing by, ready to give you a good show, the best that we can. Today in the 9 o'clock hour, we got some guests. I think it's two chicks from the Power Spank deal.
6: Yes.
1: And then I think maybe one girl from the lingerie fighting championships. Follow that anywhere you have social media platforms. Lasker, are you getting your microphone all set and stuff? Okay,
6: I'm trying to dog in right there on my camera. See me?
1: Yeah, okay, there you go.
7: Trying to look good.
1: Thank you, Gene.
6: Trying to get right.
1: Anyway, we're going to have those girls in the 9 o'clock hour to discuss the fact that they're at OCC. Orange County Chopper off of 49th and U.S. 19 in Pinellas Park Sunday night at 7 o'clock. Matt Riddle, Bill Alfonso, and Dr. Dan Diaco will be the celebrity judges. That's right, Lummy?
7: Oh, yes, and I made sure that they said Dr. Dan Diaco, Esquire from the Bubba the Love Sponge Show.
1: Yeah, not just Dr. Dan, plastic surgeon, a little bit of an attorney, but instead world famous from the Bubba the Love Sponge Show. It's not really affecting us much. Anybody that watches or listens to the program or is a fan in any way, shape, or form understands that we are based out of Tampa, Florida. Used to be right in the city of Tampa, but we have relocated to our new Klim Compound Studios in Pasco County, a little north of town, if you will. Actually, the studio is closer to Gene and Lummy's house than it ever was before.
7: Yes, it is.
6: Oh, yeah.
1: And anyway, being from Tampa, we're the Tampa Metro. When we don't have a hurricane necessarily coming directly to us, but it's going to hit our fellow Florida brethren, if you will, we don't really pay attention to it like we should. but this thing, which, by the way, I'm with Governor Ron DeSantis. I don't know how. Well, here they pronounce it correctly on CBS 47 up there. I'm just going to hit the pronunciation. Then Ron DeSantis yesterday, when asked about this hurricane that's supposedly supposed to hit, like right at the Pensacola, Mobile kind of deal, that portion of the panhandle, it's supposed to strengthen to a 3, then back down to a 2, and potentially hit landfall at a hard 1 or a light 2. And that's going to happen tonight about, they're saying, between midnight and 1 a.m. tonight. And nothing's worse than when a storm hits at night. Because, you know,
7: it seems like a lot of hurricanes always hit at night.
1: Yeah. Like the last one, what was it, Milton here?
7: Yeah.
1: I think it hit like at 10 o'clock at night or something.
7: Yeah, exactly.
1: Yeah, and then, you know, of course, your lights are out and your air is out and you got to fire your generator up. It's the way of life in Florida. I think every one of us, if you don't have one, not all of us are super rich where we can have a Generac, you know, generator that's all wired into your house, and as soon as the lights go out, takes about 15 seconds, it fires everything up, and it's no bubbles, no troubles. That's probably 20% or less of our population. The rest of the dudes, like me, like Gene, like Lummy, I don't know about Macho Man, we have like a Honda or, you know, some off-brand generator, 5,000 to 7,500 watts, and we fire it up. When a hurricane's coming, we go get a bunch of gas, and then we put our generator, like, you know, outside over the, like, somewhat covered by a porch, and then we take extension cords, and we plug in our refrigerator, our Wi-Fi, if you got it, TV, like, you just your essential things.
5: And, I got a 26 kW with a throw switch.
1: I'm ready of course you do. You got to, and it's all wired up. You got the switch. And,
7: yeah, it's wired up.
1: You got all
7: the
1: that.
7: Mechanic.
1: But, okay, so you're the only one that's got one that's a permanent fixture that, you know.
5: We
1: got
5: to get that done here, by the way.
1: Yeah. But, you know, I'm thinking, like, I was told that if I was going to do one of the, I have to do two because one can't do both.
7: Ooh,
1: one,
7: really?
1: One can't do the studio and the house. One can only do one or the other. Well, if I was
7: switch on it, left or right, house or shop,
1: L or R, I forgot which one.
7: There you go.
1: So I mean, I don't know, but here's the deal: like, if we ever have a storm that's going to take us out, I'm more interested in having power to the house. Chances are, we here aren't going to be on the air. Because, you know, well, think about it, Macho Man. We got to have power and we got to have internet. Probably one of those two are going to be done. If we have a generator, we could very well not have internet.
5: I mean, it depends on the situation, because I've been through storms where my fiber doesn't ever go down. So it depends how they have it routed to the
1: now,
5: data
1: if,
5: center.
1: If I could get a hold of somebody that could make, like, maybe buy a big one. Like a 25 or something like that.
7: Like the one Jay has?
1: Well, a big one.
7: Okay.
1: So that you could have both houses. You could have both the house and the studio on. You know, I got to think, Gene, that there might be a way that you could do that. I don't want to buy two units.
7: And have them deliver you one on wheels.
1: Oh, one of those big ones.
7: Yeah.
1: Yeah, but you got to understand, when a hurricane's coming, you think that they can literally, Sunbelt can charge somebody $600 a day for that, and they're giving it to me for free, right? Like, you know, I don't want to take their inventory.
5: The studio would be easier because there's less, you know, appliances and stuff, a lot less power usage.
1: You think we use less power here than we do over there?
5: Yeah.
1: Really?
5: We would just turn on the essentials here.
1: Yeah. Well, over there's the pool pump and I don't know how many air conditioners, mini split. So anyway, this is how you pronounce the name of the hurricane that's going to hit the panhandle tonight at midnight. This is how you say its name.
8: And just received that data coming in from the National Hurricane Center, the 5 a.m. advisory, ESIA strengthened.
1: ESIA. ESIA. Who?
7: What?
1: Yeah, this is what.
8: ESIA strengthening.
1: ESIA.
7: Why?
1: Because we're retarded.
7: Is that Muslim?
1: And you know what? I know Brian got into me yesterday. Oh, everything you say is woke. Well, or you say woke about a lot. Maybe you say that I say woke too often in describing things, and it would maybe be under the pussification of America more so than the woke. But this is woke. You know, like
7: right.
1: this is a woke situation.
7: Why?
1: Where somebody somewhere that works for the government, you know, Hurricane Association wants to include all names to be a hurricane instead of Hurricane Chad, Hurricane Dave, Hurricane Erica, Hurricane Ed, Hurricane Henry. You know, like regular names.
7: Ones.
1: We have to come up with stupid names. Well, our lovely governor, this is what he said about it. And I agree with him right here.
9: So this is
10: I love this energy.
1: All right, shut your mouth, guy. Let him talk. Now I know how people feel that listen to the show.
9: I don't know how to pronounce this because it's not normal.
1: This is our governor.
9: So, you know, I'm calling it Isaiah. You guys can call it what you want. I know that's not how you pronounce this. It's something else. But it's weird, and I'm just going to keep butchering it for the next 72
10: hours. Let's go.
1: All right. Hurricane Isaiah. I stand with our governor. Hurricane Isaiah.
7: Yeah.
1: Here is the forecast for Hurricane Isaiah. What are we trying to make it a Muslim hurricane? I'm all for that. Let's blame it on bad people.
6: Hit Texas. So
1: let's blame hurricanes on bad people. Hurricane right. Jeffrey Dahmer, Hurricane Charles Manson, you know, Hurricane Lizzie Borden, Hurricane, you know, whatever.
8: Overnight, a nearly major hurricane strength. We're at 110 miles per hour.
6: That's a nice one.
1: Yeah, it's
8: maximum sustained winds. Hurricane force winds go out to about.
1: You haven't even paid attention to this?
6: No, sir.
8: About 30 miles away from the center. It's a Category 2, but expected to become a Cat 3.
1: Hurricane Isaiah. What did DeSantis say again? I already
6: I'm going to butcher it up all.
8: And linger with that just before landfall. Some weakening forecast, though, as it will be encountering some increasing vertical wind shear, which does a number on hurricanes in terms of limiting the strength and even weakening them. So, again, it's still going to be a dangerous hurricane.
1: So the fine people of Panama City on 101.1, Fort Walton Beach 103.1. I don't know how much this affects you guys.
6: Well,
7: they're on the east side, which you don't want to be on
1: right,
7: the east
1: they're
7: side.
1: Right, they're on the east side. It's going to hit west of both cities, Panama City and Fort Walton Beach. And the east side is the worst to be in because you get flooded, then sucked.
7: Yeah.
1: You get
6: flooded and then sucked.
1: Yeah, it floods. And then when you get on the back side of it and it goes so far, then it sucks it all back out. So, you know, usually, you know, a flooding and a sucking is usually pretty good by men's standards, but not when you're dealing with being on the east side of a hurricane, such as Panama City 101.1 and 103.1 Fort Walton Beach, Florida Man Radio. Thank you, Griffo.
8: Approach, but it will likely strengthen to a Cat 3 before it goes back down just a bit.
1: So they're saying it's gonna hulk up to a 3 and then quickly step down to a 1?
7: Yeah, but
1: that doesn't make sense. I know that you're into weather more than anybody watch, so yes, I'd love to throw it over to you. Go ahead.
5: One of the hurricane specialists was saying once it gets close to shore, it's going to hit a lot of wind shear and actually become like more of a comma, so the right side of the storm is going to elongate down all the way, like, you know, to Panama City and all that, to maybe even to Perry. It's going to turn into a big comma. So the left side's going to dissipate because a lot of dry air is going to go on the left side and kill it. So it's pretty much going to be everything on the right side.
1: You mean everything on the east side?
6: Yeah.
1: When you say right side, is that west? Us?
5: Yes, east side.
7: East side.
1: So east side's going to get smashed. So Panama City, east. Fort Walton Beach, being on the east side, where they're saying that's where the most havoc is going to be?
5: Yeah, because it's going to get ripped apart by the wind shear. The
6: wind shear's falling west down there.
1: Well, Lasser?
6: Bolt them Harleys down.
8: And fall. But again, we're tracking that. The impacts will be significant.
1: Yeah, Gus. Bolt them Harleys down, Gus.
6: Yeah.
1: And all that heavy equipment. You got them. Big Gus tractor.
8: Again, as we...
1: Boom. This tells us. So 1 o'clock today, you know, 7 hours from now, it's going to be 120 miles per hour, Cat 3. Not, you know, approaching landfall.
8: See the first look at the updated forecast.
1: And then they're saying tonight, you know, Friday night, Saturday morning at 1 o'clock, it is already, they already got it down to a 1. It goes in 12 hours, it goes from 120 miles an hour being offshore to being onshore and at 75. That doesn't seem...
7: Well, I think Bacha is saying because that wind shear, it just...
1: Between this area right here,
7: yeah,
1: in between, you know, it being out in the Gulf and then hitting, that's where it's going to hit all this wind shear, supposedly, and fragment it up.
7: Yes.
1: East.
8: Track, there's that Cat 3 status later this morning. Likely we get our next update at 8 a.m., again at 11 a.m. Eastern time. And then there is that landfall.
1: So, again, landfall tonight about midnight, maybe a little bit thereafter is what they're saying. Oh, yeah. I don't think it'll affect us.
6: I think
1: us.
6: I'm even going to take a nap today at 1 o'clock.
1: In observance of it?
6: Yeah.
8: Their side of Pensacola or so for this evening. There's Jacksonville well to the west of us. Current situation with the winds. We're seeing sustained winds off of the Gulf, 61.
1: Now, this was the 5 a.m., so this is an hour old. This update's only an hour old, and they were, you know, Panama City winds 7, Pensacola 8. I don't know what's
8: an hour.
1: What's Bayou?
7: It's a buoys.
1: Oh, that's a buoy. Yeah. Oh, that's a buoy that's located at 42012.
7: Yeah.
1: God, I'm stupid.
7: It's all the buoys out in the Gulf.
6: A buoy. It's a buoy.
1: It's a buoy. It's 31.
6: Hell of
1: a Mobile 8, New Orleans 12.
6: Where's buoy at?
8: They're there with the open water and some gut.
1: I'm so stupid. I'm so effing retarded. I'm dumber than Gene.
6: Well, that's not easy.
1: But yeah, anyway, by the way, Lummy, I do have Gene's test. This is a 12. Gene, if you pass today. Listen to this.
7: Oh, my God.
1: If you pass today, Gene. And Gene, it's going to be multiple choice, which gives
6: already seen the questions?
1: Well, yeah, I got them right here. We have to have them printed up. But listen, Gene, what I'm saying is this: if you pass,
6: that hard, huh?
1: Well, no, they're not that hard. But
6: really?
1: and especially now that we're going multiple choice, I mean, you got a 25% chance of guessing, and then chances are, if you know the material, and once you hear the answer, that increases. Like pulling something out of your ass compared to giving multiple choice is a way different game.
6: Oh yeah, because I would have not answered any of them.
1: Right. That's like, you know, starting on the pole for the heat race when it's a wet track and you just got to keep it hammered down compared to starting six and there's no passing.
6: On a flat track.
1: Right. Yeah. Like, you know, so anyway, you got a hell of a, and if you pass today, which you could very well, that means you've graduated high school, my friend. And I don't know that of any other individual that's gone from first grade to 12th grade in 2 weeks. I mean, you know, you're a savant, my friend.
6: What does that
1: mean? You're a retarded savant, meaning you're a very smart, stupid person, or you're a very stupid, smart person. I mean, he's either a very smart, stupid person or a very stupid, smart person. It's somewhere in there.
7: It's somewhere in between.
1: It's Gene, you're in there somewhere.
6: I'm a smart, stupid person.
1: I think you are. I think that's the way I would score it too. But you're not stupid on stuff that affects your life or in the world that you travel in. You're quite not stupid.
6: No, I'm not stupid from 8 to 5.
1: I'm not stupid when it comes to powder coat and making money and shaking people down. By the way, Bobby, thank you very much for the delivering of my Suzuki 4-wheeler.
7: Oh, nice.
6: He said you got to put a petcock in that thing.
1: What do you mean?
6: A petcock. Go both to your gas tank.
1: It has one.
6: Yeah, but it only works on reserve or off.
1: Okay.
6: Okay, so you need to
1: put a new one in.
6: Right, he ordered one, I think.
1: Oh, okay, perfect. Now when he texted me and I had my smart ass exchange and he got mad at me and then we you know fixed it all on the air and he accepted my apology. He said the caddy was coming too. But
6: yeah, I seen a video of him sawzalling it up.
1: Mm. But it didn't break. So maybe I can get that next week. You know, I think he's
6: going to make sure it's here this weekend.
1: Really?
6: Yeah.
1: Well, thank you, Bobby.
7: Mm.
1: Appreciate that. Those are my two big ones, and then I'll get the cream machine back, and then Macho can start laying out the cream machine, because when we make the mobile studios, we have to be able to make it like so I can turn it all on. The cameras are in a fixed position.
7: Yes.
1: You don't have to worry about, I just hit a couple buttons.
6: Macho's got to make it simple.
1: Yeah, he's got to make it simple for me, because I'm, I should be probably a little more technically advanced in this particular area.
6: Yeah, but you don't want to have to think about having to turn everything on when you're there with them drivers. You just want to hit a switch and go.
8: So 30+, just looking at the real-time observations coming in right now at 5 a.m. There's First Alert Doppler HD, the outer bands of ESIAD in view.
1: ESIAD. Who is the retard that named it that?
6: A Muslim.
1: Well, I don't know about. We're not going to say that, Gene. We don't know who did.
7: It's a biblical term.
8: Now,
1: is it?
6: Oh, it is.
7: Yeah.
6: What does it mean?
1: Let me know. The Bible inside and out. Two ways to Sunday. How is it up or not?
7: Yahweh. It's from Isaiah. It's a Isaiah term. The Old Testament.
1: Isaiah.
6: But what does it mean?
1: What does it mean?
7: God save.
6: God save.
1: So God. Yeah. I mean, please.
6: That storm ain't bad enough to make it.
1: Exactly. It's not a Cat 5 that's barreling down on Tampa, Florida, and we need God's help to save us. This is, by hurricane standards, this is a 3 that's going to be wind sheared to a 1.
6: A 1 in an hour.
7: Yeah, the Panhandle people. The Panhandle people have had a lot of hurricanes.
1: Yeah, you Panhandle people. This is
6: we got hit with a 5, and it was a 3 when it was in Orlando.
1: Panhandle people, man, they have dealt with 5s, full blown 5s coming in at 125
6: back to back ones.
1: Yeah, this little Eastside deal is like a pit, like a little blackhead on your ass. Big deal. Your old lady can squeeze it out for you. No big deal. I don't need God's blessing. Eastside, the hell out of here.
8: Still well back to the south, but we are tracking already that moisture surge heading to the north. Now, as we see us, we are looking live here at First Alert Doppler HD. Just a couple of showers.
1: This guy sounds like an auctioneer, doesn't he? I hate the way he talks.
8: Pretty quick. There's in Camden County, also in Duval County, coming off the Atlantic.
1: Duval.
8: We'll see a few showers.
1: I don't even see anyone. 2,500, 3,500.
8: This morning, some dry hours and dry spots. But then, as we head into...
1: He is a puker, is he not?
7: He is.
1: Oh, my God. Hey, let me tell you something. Lake City and Valdez is all in play here. We got out from a 3 down to a 2 down to a 1.
6: Nine on the inside.
1: By the time we hit the 1, we're going to be down to that.
8: The afternoon, especially, and evening time, we'll see some more rain and thunderstorms trying to come in, some locally heavy downpours, even the potential for an isolated, stronger thunderstorm. Isolated tornado threat over the next 24 hours to 36 hours.
1: The hell off my TV. The hell out of here, my friend. Man. What about the Bucks?
7: Yay.
1: What happened? Brian, the babyface Matroni, predicted it. I don't know if it was on the air during the hot mic.
6: No
1: but
6: way.
1: He was like, listen, this might be a trap game because this is where when you roll up, and I think it was what, Dallas -9?
7: When it closed, it was 8.5.
1: All right, still, by NFL standards, that's huge.
7: Well, and it jumped 5 points.
1: So... You know, Dallas was up by nearly, was favored by, you know, by Vegas or whatever, by the odds makers by 9. And Brian even said it. This is the kind of game where you expect the Bucks to get creamed and they just pull one out of their ass. Like they really just hit on all cylinders. They play a great game and they
6: can't. When was this game?
1: This was last night, idiot. Thursday Night Football.
6: Oh.
1: On Prime. You got to have Prime in order to get it, my friend.
6: I got Prime, but I ain't got football in my mind.
1: I mean, now the NFL, they got you sliced. They got Netflix games. They got NFL Network games. They got ABC games, CBS games, NBC games, Fox games, Amazon Prime games. What are they all? They got them everywhere, right?
7: They're everywhere.
1: David, our boy, Lummy Buck.
7: All right.
1: Buck. Hunter Buck. Thank you.
6: Thanks, Buck.
1: And also overnight trading for Stephen McDaniel. Gene, 25 for Gene.
6: All right, pal.
1: Specifically for Gene. By the way, if you're going to get your Gene Lasker t-shirt.
6: You're not doing it anymore.
1: Chances are it's sold out. We do have some sizes.
6: Hey,
1: I
6: Bubba.
1: Think there's a couple 3Xers. I think there's maybe 1 double X.
6: Bubba, he still don't listen.
1: What do you mean?
6: Well, I told you to order more than what you did last time.
1: I did.
7: Bob, I
1: think
7: you ordered 100 more.
1: I ordered 100 more.
6: And they sold out.
1: Yes. So instead of ordering 144, I ordered almost 300. And we're done. And so that Lasker project's done. And maybe we should... Gene's doing some kind of Gene's doing some kind of jig, but you know maybe we try to come up with the next Lasker concept shirt.
6: Yeah.
1: So anyway, last night Bucks 24.
6: I can't believe
1: the
6: Cowboy
1: Bucks 24, Cowboy 16. Is it Jaden Daniels?
7: Yes, Timu, Sean King.
1: The Timu version of Sean King threw for $189 to Dass Prescott's
6: What'd you
1: 3.
6: You call him?
7: Timu, Sean.
1: Stop interrupting. You know, if you don't understand something.
6: But I wasn't going to understand the whole thing.
1: If you don't understand something.
6: Understand
1: just,
6: something.
1: Just shut
6: it.
1: Up and let us go on, okay? Thanks.
6: Then I'm down there.
1: So anyway, Jaden, is it Jaden, Jalen? I don't even know.
7: It's Jalen Daniels.
1: Jalen Daniels, who was an undrafted, free agent, basically was camp walk-on?
7: Correct, yes.
1: Yeah. Makes the team, ends up being second string behind Baker Mayfield. Baker tweaks his thumb. This guy comes in and, you know, just doesn't throw any picks, throws for nearly 200, but Bucky Irvin, the running back, ran for $165.
7: That's right.
1: And... Dak Prescott threw for 316 because as you're, listen, when you're behind, really in the NFL, you can't establish the run game. When you're 8 to 10 points behind or a touchdown behind in the NFL, you got to throw it. You just got to. It's the only way you get large chunk plays for the most part. So that's when you see 50 passed attempts, if not more. Dak Prescott, 24 of 42, one touchdown, but two picks. That was probably the difference in the game, was it not?
7: Sure was. Definitely wasn't the defensive line. I also, the Cowboys, they just traded for Joey Porter Jr., and he was sick. He didn't play in the game, so I think that, because he was a cornerback, I think that was a big.
6: So one guy made him lose?
7: One other defense stinks, so if you don't have a cornerback.
1: What happened to Green Bay? Gave Dallas Rashawn Gary and who was the other defensive lineman? Kenny Clark. Did any of those guys make any difference at all last night?
7: I don't believe so. I don't remember hearing those names.
1: Buccaneers 24, Dallas Cowboys 16. Here's Dak Prescott. Am I going to get copyrights on these? Or
7: no, you should be fine.
1: Am I going to be okay?
6: Be whining.
10: Look at this as an embarrassing loss. How do you look at it? I mean, because after such a high last week, to come out here and lose to a winless team like this at home.
1: At home. In the house that Jerry built.
11: Also, we're supposed to have. Definitely supposed to have. It's to use the word embarrassing is tough. I feel like I'm discrediting the NFL if I use that, and particularly the Tampa Bay Bucks and a great Todd Bowles coach and defensive coach team. Guy's been a winning coach for a long time.
1: Man, they got a whole different outlook on Todd Bowles than us people that live in Tampa Bay.
7: A winning coach?
1: Yeah. Guy pulled one out of his ass this week, and now you want to make him the next, you know what? What is he, the next Mike Tomlin? Please, get the hell out of here.
6: He might be looking for the future.
1: He's looking to the future. Todd Bowles sucks no matter how you cut it.
6: Yeah, but he might be getting fired, and he might need the Bucks.
1: This guy's making $40 million on a guaranteed deal. He ain't going nowhere.
11: Head coach or defensive coordinator, and that's the plan, and what they did tonight is the reason for that. And so to say embarrassing, I think I'd be discrediting them. And but we're definitely supposed to win this game. This is a game, you know, that was a game we're supposed to have on paper or whichever way you want to look at it. And I think Shadi said it best in the locker room. In this league, you've got to win the games you're supposed to win. And when a winless team comes into your home stadium on a Thursday night
1: and whips your ass, like they whipped your ass. They whipped your ass, guys. Bucks whipped your ass. They controlled the line of scrimmage. They went for a buck. When you got a running back that's going for a $170, you're going to get your ass kicked. I can't even tell you statistically the last time that a running back for a team in the NFL went for over 150. If that team, it'd be interesting to see what the winning statistics are or the winning percentage for any. If a running back on a team in the NFL goes for a $150. How many times does that team win? I would say probably 9 times out of 10. If you got a back that's going for a $150, let alone a guy that almost went 170. What do you go, 168, 169?
11: Primetime game. Yeah, we're supposed to win that.
1: That means they've established the line of scrimmage. That means they can run the ball. That means you can't put, you know, 8 men in the box, so to speak. You gotta, and at that point you can pass. Wide open. Screens are wide open. All kinds. Here's the owner of Dallas, Jerry.
7: By the way, $20.
1: Thank you, by the way. Appreciate it, my friend. Here's the infamous Jerry Jones, owner of the Dallas Cowboys. Also general manager. The only owner in the league that also is doubles down as the general manager.
6: How old is that dude?
1: This guy's about 80.
7: Also TV star on Landman.
1: Yeah, TV star on Landman.
12: Extraordinarily disappointed. We really do need to get it done.
6: Get her done.
1: Horrible audio. Why can't we have gotten audio for one of these guys instead of the guy that's back where we are?
12: Basically, we're very physical.
1: All right, they switched over.
12: I thought both their fronts. Was really surprised at how well they ran the ball, how they ran it between the tackles. That was surprising. And we thought if they were going to run.
1: I didn't watch the game. I'm sure you did. Did the offensive line pull something out? I mean, was Tristan pancaking people? Were their was Vita
7: Vey? Their defensive line sucks. That's a good thing. Is the Cowboys' defensive line is as bad as our defensive line. But luckily, the Cowboys.
1: And by the way, they got rid of Micah Parsons. They got rid of Micah Parsons for two defensive linemen from the Packers, Kenny Clark and Rashawn Gary, and neither one of those guys, you know, both I think first round draft picks. Have been non-effective for the Cowboys at all. Well, not that Micah Parsons is any better because he's out. He's been out. Well, full blown ACL, MCL, NCL, ASC. I mean, he blew his knee completely to shreds.
7: I think he's coming back in the 2 weeks.
1: They say potentially he could come back. The Packers play the Bears this Sunday in Lambeau. Then they play the Cowboys. At Lambeau, they're saying, you know, Micah, that would be, you know, his return against his former team, the Cowboys. So they're saying potentially that could be it. Hmm. But he's already running with the team and what have you.
7: Oh, good.
1: So I don't know. And he is Micah Parsons is a disruptor. I mean, that guy makes a difference. He really does. I mean, there's not a guy that is a football fan that follows whatever team in the league that wouldn't want that guy as your edge.
7: Correct.
1: I mean, he's one of what? The top five? You got the kid from the Raiders. Max Crosby.
7: Max Crosby, and then you have Myles Garrett.
1: Myles Garrett, formerly from the Browns. Who's he with now?
7: He's with the Rams. Oh. He's just been hurt. He comes back this week.
12: Thought we'd put it on the quarterback's shoulders, their staff, their quarterback, all their players. Got a great victory here tonight.
1: Yeah, all right. See you later. Now, supposedly, have they identified this person as a worker at the stadium, or is he, somebody said he might have been a limo or a car driver for one of the players. He might have been a chauffeur, and he's standing in the, you know, outside of the locker room in that, you know, tunnel like area where the guys come off the field, and they got a short walk to the, you know, to the locker room, and this guy's like standing against the wall for, I don't know if he works there at the AT&T Dallas Stadium, or he is just somebody's car service guy, but he yelled out the word embarrassing when Dak Prescott walked by. And listen, here's the thing. If you're a stadium worker, and you work for the Dallas Cowboys, you're probably going to lose your job, and it's probably not the right thing to say. You should keep your mouth shut. But is it really that big a deal? Because, quite frankly, is he lying? Is the guy lying?
7: No.
1: I mean, was the performance not embarrassing?
7: Especially against the Bucs.
1: Embarrassing right there. And now Dak Prescott looks at him. Uh-huh. Now, there's another angle of it, and I think this is where Dak responds back to something like, oh, yeah, you have to yell that out after I've passed you, after I've, you know, walked past you as a man, then you have to catcall me after I've walked by you. So he just said embarrassing.
13: You said it once I looked off, huh?
1: I mean, but I think that was the extent of the exchange. Now, did that guy get fired, Lummy? I'd seen reports that they're trying to identify who said it. If it was a stadium worker and he works for the Dallas Cowboys, chances are he might be fired.
6: Good.
1: But if he's a rideshare guy or somebody's chauffeur, then he might not be able to get fired, but he might probably lose his access to that area.
7: Like, yeah, it looks like they're still trying to identify the person. It's either a valet or an employee of the stadium.
1: One of the two.
7: Yes.
1: Also, before I go to words, the Lightning won last night.
7: Woo!
1: Lightning won. Was there any Major League Baseball games?
7: I was watching USF in the Bucs. USF lost, so.
1: USF is, what, the football team?
7: Yeah.
1: They're horrible. Who they get beat by?
7: UTSA.
1: Who? University of Texas, El Paso?
7: San Antonio. Cleveland won. They beat the White Sox, so it's 2-2.
1: So it's 2-2.
7: Yeah, going back to
1: who do we want to play? Who do the Rays want to play? The Sox or the Guardians?
7: I think, I mean, we swept the White Sox. I think we took the series from, I mean, we swept them at home, but we took the series from the Guardians. I think we want to play the, well, the Guardians are heating up right now, so I think even the
1: want to play the White Sox?
7: Yeah.
1: So,
7: because they're kind of streaky.
1: It's 2-2 right now, so the next game wins, right?
7: Yes, sir.
1: And is that, in Cleveland. Is that today or tomorrow?
7: I believe it is tomorrow, for they have travel time.
1: Mm.
7: So a little bit more time
1: back,
7: for the Rays to rest.
1: Back at, is it in Chicago or in Cleveland?
7: In Cleveland.
1: Oh.
7: Yeah.
1: Yeah.
7: It's going to be tough.
1: When we return, Stephen A. Smith, I didn't think anything that he said was a problem. You know, questioning. Listen, I questioned, Hedman. What's the guy's first name? What's Hedman?
7: Victor Hedman.
1: Victor Hedman, our defensive man for the Tampa Bay Lightning, you know, basically laid down and quit on the Lightning last year, the last third part of the season, the last, I don't know, like 30 games. He completely laid down and then blamed it on mental health. Now he has returned and he looks like he's back to form. And, you know, he's a major, major, major cog in the wheels of the gears of success for the Lightning. Hedman laid down last year. And I question when, you know, a grown man using mental health as an excuse, especially when you don't specifically break down what that mental health issue is. Now, I think all of us, you know, could potentially have a soft spot for somebody that used mental health as an excuse to walk away from the game, if indeed it was really a, you know, mental health situation. You know, I don't feel good about myself. I'm depressed. That only goes so far with us, you know, real men, if you will. But, you know, my mom's dying. My father is ill. You know, things like that, we can wrap
6: up.
1: My wife is ill, or my marriage is in shambles. I need to work on that. There are things that us, even hardened, smart-ass men, will take a step back and be like, you know what, I get it. You know, you're getting ready to lose your wife. Your marriage is in shambles. Your child could be sick. Your parents could be sick. I get it. And I can acknowledge that that would be potentially a huge distraction from you being able to play the game that you so much love and that you have to be all in. When you're playing a game, when you're playing at the professional level, NHL, Major League Baseball, football, doesn't matter what sport it is, racing, you have to be mentally all in. You have to be. And so probably as a family, as a dad, as a husband, as a father, as a son, you probably are checked out on portions of your life because you're so enthralled with this game. You have to do film study. You have to practice. You got to lift your weights. You got to take care of your body. You got rehab. You got, you know, physical fitness. You got to learn plays. There's 7, 8, 9 different assets of the game that you have to learn, whether it's taking care of your body, whether it's eating correctly, whether it's getting treatment, rehab, weightlifting, whatever. You know, you have to be all in. And if you got something at home that's distracting you, there's some incidences where even Gene Lasker, the most hardcore guy, be like, man, if you got mind problems, you know, whatever, just play the game. Well, you know, but if you're getting ready to lose your wife, your child's in the hospital, your mom is dying, your dad has cancer, you know, real life, big time problems, well, if you're going to use mental health as an excuse to walk away from the game, I think you have to give smartasses like me and Stephen A. Smith and other people a little bit more meat on the bone with regards to what, quote unquote, your mental health issue is.
7: No, you can't ask them that.
1: But you know, and you can't, because then you're a bad guy. So Stephen A. Smith, you know, was a little bit jovial about it, was a little bit very, you know, hypercritical of the is it Lane Johnson?
7: Yes, it is.
1: Lane Johnson, the offensive lineman for the Eagles, walking away after 5 games when he contemplated retirement during training camp, but then stepped up and said, I'm going to do one more season. And then 5 games into the season, when things aren't going so swell, he now says, I'm going to walk away for mental health issues. Stephen A. Smith somewhat made fun of him, kind of, you know, jovial, made it a jovial, somewhat cartoon type moment. And a lot of people called Stephen A. Smith out about it. And he walked it back yesterday, and I thought he did a brilliant job. I didn't have a problem with what he said.
7: What he walked back that he just said, yeah, he quit?
1: No, he
7: And blamed mental health?
1: He walked back everything, and I thought it was very much a class act.
7: But what did Stephen A. Smith say that was so wrong?
1: I don't think anything.
7: Because did Lane Johnson quit?
1: Huh?
7: Did he quit?
1: Yes.
7: Okay. I don't.
1: Don't argue with me because I'm on your team. I'm on your team. I think Lane Thompson's a quitter.
7: Yeah,
1: even if your mom is in the hospital or you're fine, you can make time out of your and go see your mother.
7: You know what? Mike Tomlin had a good quote for this, and maybe I just think it's a good quote. But when you're 1% of the population, you can't make a decision that the other 99% normally makes.
1: Can you say that one more time?
7: When you're a one percenter, because people in the NFL,
1: Laughner's a one percenter.
7: Yeah, he's.
1: But in a different way, you're not supposed to talk about it. Anyway, go ahead.
7: But when you're one, because, you know, people say, like, you play high school, college, there's only 1% of the population that can make it in the NFL.
1: Right.
7: You have to make a decision that is going to be different than what the 99% normally makes.
1: Right. You're wired differently. Well, you're in a whole different league. Yeah, I agree. You know what? That comes from the great Mike Tomlin, and I got a lot of respect for him. Anyway, I'll do the Stephen A. Smith stuff next. Hold on.
14: 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We'll be back after these words.

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1: So I was cruising around Facebook. By the way, the Bubba the Love Sponge Show, how are you? Friday, October 9, was perusing around Facebook, and I'm catching skag algorithms now.
3: Oh, nice.
1: And this guy, he works at some kind of dealership, obviously Bendo Lawn Equipment, and he's demoing a new skag. I think the skag cheetah.
4: First, you're last. Pick a cheetah.
5: Do you want to be at the top of your game? Then check this out.
3: That's skag, pretty nice.
1: Cheetah. Yeah, now, see, I guess skag, they're doing pink ones for the month of October. They're producing pink ones for breast cancer awareness. I think they're doing like these camouflage ones too.
3: That's pretty cool.
1: They obviously have the standard skag orange, and then, you know, a subsidiary of skag now, and I think it's basically a skag when it comes to the zero turn division, but that's the Bluebird Turf, and they're built by Skag Metalcraft of Mayville. But I'd like to have a— now, Gene, I love my orange and black one like you got. You have a Patriot. Yeah. I got a Turf Tiger, too.
3: That's pretty badass.
1: This is a cheetah.
3: Yeah, it's pretty neat.
1: But this is like a Desert Storm. Like, it's yeah. I really like the camo.
3: Yeah.
1: Don't you?
3: Yeah.
1: And it's so, got the— it's also— and I don't have these, and I know that you do either. They have the Run Flat Michelins.
3: No.
1: You know, the tires that, you know, they're the Run Flat tires. Yeah. I don't have those.
5: 61-inch deck, 2-speed transaxle, up to 16 miles an hour.
1: 16 miles an hour.
3: Jeez.
1: I'm glad Lasker didn't get this one. And let me—
6: that'd
1: tell you
6: really,
1: something.
6: Really, really in that—
1: I mow at 16. Yeah. 40 horsepower.
5: 40 horse Briggs Vanguard.
1: 40
6: wow.
1: horse Briggs.
6: Nobody needs all that.
5: We've got it here in the tan and green. Comes with the Michelin no flat tires. Come check us out. 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
4: If you ain't first, you're last. Pick a cheetah.
1: That's the new Skag Cheetah.
3: Wow.
1: Love it. And I love the colors.
3: Yeah, that's
1: all
3: pretty
1: right,
3: awesome.
1: So I got a text from Ty J, and I don't know where. Ty J listens to the show, obviously, is a very good friend of ours. He self-proclaimed.

0: had lunch. We had lunch together one time. He's just a good dude. I have a lot of respect for his wife, Jeannie. He's got a beautiful daughter who's now into the private sector. I think originally she went to Ole Miss like he did to play volleyball. And then I think she finished out her collegiate education academia at USF, I think.
1: Oh, nice.
0: So anyway, she's great. She's great. Ty J's life is great. His drone business is doing better than ever. He's a self-made guy. I think he's been pretty smart about his pension. Now, I don't think that Ty J was real smart when he was making big money as a player, much like me. But, you know, at later in life, he really buckled down. He started his own business. He's very successful. He makes a very good living. But I don't know what this means. He listens to the show. Now, obviously, here's a guy that played, I think, 9 years in the league. He had problems with having a concussion. He had some health situations that were derived from him being concussed. And so, but I don't know. But Ty J to me seems like the kind of guy. He's a hardcore brother from Detroit, and he's no nonsense. Like Ty J is the furthest thing from a hypochondriac pussy, meaning like, you know, Ty J played hurt, you know. And so he says this to me. Wow. Mind blown. One percenters must think different from the other 99%. My day just got better and it's not even started. How about having a great show? Have a great show. Hashtag Bubba Army. So I don't know if Ty J is kind of dancing with this Lummy Beast by like saying, listen, man, when I was in the league, you couldn't come up with this nonsense of saying I got like some hurt philioma and some mind games and there's some bad things that are happening to me right now. And my girlfriend's mad at me and my kid's sick. They just told you to get your ass out there and play, right?
1: Yes. Yeah,
0: I don't know if he's coming from that perspective or he's coming from, listen, you guys are not one percenters, you and Lummy and Gene and the rest of the guys. I am. I'm a guy that played in the league. Mental health is a real deal. And I stand with Lane Johnson, and you guys are wrong. You guys are wrong. So I can't interpret what his text meant, meaning like you guys are, I come from him. Meaning him, I, Ty J. Armstrong, come from the old school where you just get over it. Get better. You know what I'm saying? Get better.
1: I mean, because that's what Mike Tomlin was trying to say, is that he was trying to say that the 1%, you're not the same as everyone else. Like the Padres closer that took maternity leave on the last game of the playoffs. I mean, you can't take paternity leave.
0: Ty J, can you text me back and give me a better understanding as to what angle you're shooting? I mean, listen, because indeed, if you're shooting that angle where we don't know what we're talking about, I agree. We don't. We've never walked a day in your NFL shoes. We've never been part of the NFL ecosystem and how that works and how has it and has it changed dramatically? Could Paul Gruber, a guy that you obviously was an unbelievable. I don't know if Paul Gruber ever made the Hall of Fame or not. He certainly had a Hall of Fame career.
1: I don't think Paul Gruber ever missed a NFL game either.
0: So Paul Gruber,
1: if we're gonna
0: compare lineman to lineman, let's put your Paul Gruber, a guy you played with, University of Wisconsin, just a man's man, just a good dude. Hard work and never missed a game.
1: Played all 183 games. It was 12
0: would Paul
1: NFL
0: Gruber
1: career.
0: Ever say, I got mental issues. I got mental health. I got to deal with some stuff. My mom's sick. My dad's dying. You know, would Paul Gruber ever do that? And I think we can all collectively come up with the answer. No, he wouldn't. He just wouldn't. And so were players different back then? You know, Ty J, could a player have said, hey, I got some mentals going on. I got to get my mentals and my chickens and my scratch. I got to get it all right. I'm done. I retire. After you've committed to them and been with these guys all through training camp and what have you, and like Lummy, what were the financial ramifications? He got $10 million for the first game,
1: first four games. Yeah, he got for and then he lost out on $10 million, but he signed in 2025 a 1 year $25 million extension. So,
0: all right, Ty J says call him.
2: So I'm gonna call Ty J.
0: Call him because I'd like to get. Like, are we on the right side of this, or are we on the...
1: Yeah, I don't want Ty J pulling...

0: that Subaru.
1: I don't want him pulling up in that ass kicking manly Subaru and kicking our ass.
2: I'll be pulling up with the other guy with him.
1: Won't you shut? Won't you? Of all people, you need to be quiet.
3: Good morning.
1: Hey, it's us, and we're live. I through your cryptic text, I couldn't quite understand what angle you're going with it. So I've kind of like said, okay, either Ty J's mad at us and is like, listen, you guys have no idea what you're talking about because you're the 99% that don't know what you're talking about and never walked a day in an NFL player's shoes. Or are you saying, listen, back in the day when you played, a guy like Paul Gruber, nobody would ever say that they're having mental issues. They just got through it.
3: Well, I really think I'm not comparing myself to that guy or anybody else. I never considered myself a 1%. I never looked at it like that. But that's why I was saying mind blown, like, damn, I was a 1%er, and I made decisions like the other 99%. A lot of times, right? And so, putting myself in those shoes, my mother did pass at my freaking game, right?
1: Let me just fill it in. I don't know if I have ever, as a fan, let alone a friend, known of a more upsetting situation that an NFL ball player could go through more so than what you went through at Soldier Field. I never heard of such a thing.
3: And think about this. Back in the day, there was no mental health. You were just crazy as hell, right? And they had mental institutions they would put people in. So because of my stature and the way that I looked, and, you know, I was kind of standoffish, I think that the upper management was terrified of me. They were terrified of me. And especially with that, they didn't know how to deal with mental health. They didn't know how to deal with a person or one of their players' family immediate family members passing at the game.
1: No
3: one knew how to deal with that, right? At the game. And so, I've never been through that. I was 21 years old, bro.
1: Yeah.
3: And, I lost it. But you know what, though? I still played. I didn't let that hold me down, but I acted out, right? That's where I failed at. That's where no one picked that up, right? I was losing my damn mind. Thinking young, dumb, and a crap load of money. And was just going nuts.
1: So you did your job, but your mental your mental issues happened off the field, and you're acting out and acting like a fool.
3: When I got home, I was crying my ass off. Mm-hmm. Right, exactly. And then you know how you what I did to suppress that is I just went crazy. I was going out every night, banging every chick in Tampa. If you listening and you knew.
1: I don't even want to get into it. I'm afraid of what I can and cannot say, so I'm going to let you tell the story, okay, my friend?
3: Believe that. I was just losing my mind, man. And so, if it wasn't for my wife and my daughter who saved me, I had to get the hell out of Tampa. I had to get out of the league and just become normal. And that's what I did, man. And I was brought up, you know, stronger than that. But that whole thing changed me. When my mom passed, man, that changed me totally. It changed me to a totally different person.
1: Let me tell you this.
3: For about 7 years, I just lost it. I just lost it. And that's why I just disappeared, got the hell out of Tampa, moved out to Southern Hillsborough County, and life has been great ever since then, man. I really was blessed with my wife, and she was put there for me. And I really think that people come to your life for a reason, you know, and like I said, man, my wife and my daughter saved my life, man, because who knows where I would have been if it wasn't for them. I'd have lost. I probably would have killed somebody.
1: You'd be in prison.
3: I was on the verge. I was on the, yeah, exactly.
1: I mean, I'm not trying to be a dick, but
3: because statistically, Bubba, when I was growing up, man, most of the guys where I come from, Inkster, Michigan, we weren't going to live past 26.
1: I mean, you know what I mean? I mean, including
3: so
1: your
3: for me to get out of that situation. Holy moly.
1: I mean, you were a powder keg. And honest to God, and your wife, you put her through hell. She just isn't a Johnny come lately that just stuck her head in there last minute.
3: That's what makes relationships work. You know, you have to go through the ups and downs and then survive those. If you can't survive them, then you'll never make it. Listen to this. We've been together 27 years. You say that I put her through all that crap, right? And I did. But we're still together, right? So that means something. I ain't never been divorced. I ain't never been you know, I'm not going to go there personally, but I ain't never been to no crap, right?
1: Right, no.
3: She has saved my life, and I love her to death, man. But I can definitely relate with that dude, but I wouldn't have walked away. I don't know what you never know what you would do in that situation.
1: Like, but I mean,
3: mom passing, and I'm telling you, you're going to be a different person when that happens.
1: Well, here's the thing, Ty J.
3: But I'm just saying, man.
1: I think it's a different age, and that these athletes are mm-hmm. way different than when you were going through, and you were like, listen, exactly. I can't quit because I got to get my bread, and I don't got my bread ain't guaranteed, and I haven't had a right. long, you know, and so I got to, if I walk away for this particular big incident to happen in my life, I'm not going to get paid, period.
3: Well, you know, I missed the game. I missed that game to go to my mom's funeral, man. And I came back the next week, and I, like I said, I wasn't the same person. But you're right. If you get hurt, you go out for mental illness or something like that, and the guy behind you plays better,
1: yeah.
3: you're pretty much done.
1: Yeah,
3: you're pretty much done, bro. There is no guarantee.
1: So, but you are, you never consider yourself a one percenter, but you are. You've walked those steps.
3: It came so fast and it disappeared so fast. Some of the years, I don't even remember.
1: Really?
3: Put it that way. Yeah, man. Yep.
1: Here's the thing. But what you can remember from it, what was your, was it the 87-yard touchdown, at the old Sombrero? What was your one particular most kick-ass moment in the league?
3: I would say the day that I sign and the day that I retire, man. You know, that's like having a boat.
1: Yeah.
3: As soon as you buy, you're like, hey, I got a brand new boat. And then as soon as you get it, you're like, man, this sucks.
1: they say that the best 2 days for a boat owner is the day you buys it, the day you sells it.
3: Exactly. I had a boat, too. And a nice little yacht. I went from a jet ski to a damn mini yacht. And it was called Boats and Hoes, you know. You wasn't going out there. We were getting busy, you know what I mean? And so... I told you a funny story. One day I was at this, I was hanging out with a friend of mine. He owns this, it's called, he owns a company called 1-800-GOT-JUNK, right? And so I was thinking about investing in it. And so I was like, let me go check and see what you do, right? So we're sitting at this Chick-fil-A. And this girl comes in, white girl, and she has a little baby, white baby. So I know it ain't mine.
1: All right.
3: Are you Ty-J? And I'm like, I don't even recognize. She's like, yeah. He's like, we used to go out to your boat all the time. I'm like, oh, Lord. And so I'm like, all right, nice to meet you. See you later. So she walks away. And I look at my friend. I'm like, oh, yeah. You know what happened. No one goes on the boat.
1: No. You're not going on the boat without getting the brakes. You beat the brakes off those people on the boat, please.
3: The other thing
1: I was going to ask you is I watched the Ole Miss LSU game a few weeks ago, and that's mm-hmm. obviously where you played, and it was just, oh my God, electric. And obviously Ole Miss pulled out a win, and it's got a huge story with Lane Kiffin, formerly their coach from 2 years ago, brought the quarterback and switched teams to LSU. So it was a huge game, and it was College Game Day was there, and it was just electric. Was it that much of a fever pitch when you played there? And is it an atmosphere that is indescribable?
3: The Grove is legendary. People just don't understand about the SEC and about Ole Miss and about the culture of just that conference, man. That school is legendary. It's just now coming to fruition because of all the social media, you know. But when I went there, it was the same thing. It was always like that. You know, we just weren't the top tier teams, you know. But about Lane Kiffin, man, when we got this guy, we got him from FIU, Florida International.
1: Yeah.
0: FAU.
3: He left those guys to come to us during a bowl game. And I knew as soon as we signed him, I'm like, he's going to do that same thing to us. It's just a little bit of time he's going to be the same. So I really wasn't on the boat. Right. And so with this new NIL thing and how guys can switch teams and play for 8-9 years, it's crazy to me. It's crazy. I'm a loyal guy. There's no way I would leave Ole Miss and go to Mississippi State or LSU or Tennessee or Arkansas. No way. I'm Ole Miss forever till the day I die.
1: What was it like rolling around Ole Miss, big man on campus, knowing you're going to get drafted? I mean, were you slaying it?
3: Listen, there is no guarantee. I didn't go in there thinking that. I just went there and put my head down and bust my butt. You know, when I came out of high school, I didn't have great grades, so I had to go to a junior college in Iowa. Right. So I went to a school in Iowa Central in Fort Dodge, Iowa, and I did 2 years there, man, and just grind. And then next thing you know, I was paying to go there. So I had like a partial scholarship, but my mother had to pay the other half.
0: Oh, really?
3: Right? And so she didn't she didn't have that money. Right. So it was like, you go to school, you can come home, but don't come home. So that meant, listen, I'm paying for you to go to school. You go ahead, get your education, make something out of yourself, but don't bring your ass back here, right? And if you do, you better have a good reason why you're coming back home. So I always had it in my head, you know, I can't let my mom down. I can't let my mom down, right? So I bust my butt there at Iowa, got a full ride scholarship that Ole Miss, and the rest is history, bro. Like I said, I never thought that I was going to go pro. I never thought that. But in my
1: Your senior year, you know, you got invited to the combine. You were a third rounder. When you're a third rounder.
3: Combine is one clue. But then, too, when you start going to those off-season bowl games, Senior Bowl, Blue-Gray game, the Eastway Shrine game, you know, when you go to Senior Bowl, that's all guys who are pretty much in the top 100. Right. And I went 79. So that's when I knew. When I knew that I went to the Senior Bowl, I was like, oh, yeah, it's real. Right. And so I moved with my agent and,
1: With your sign and bonus, third round back in the day, what kind of sign and bonus bread did you get?
3: Oh, shit. I don't know. Maybe 150 or something like that.
1: Did you take care of mama?
3: Yeah, but again, man, my mom passed like week four, bro.
1: Right. So, I mean, right.
3: Not really.
1: Yeah. Ty J's often told me the only person he's ever been scared of in life is Mama Ty J. You think Ty J's stiff? She raised three boys, right, Ty J? Three hoodlums.
3: That's right. By herself. I won't say hoodlums.
1: I don't mean that disrespectfully. I don't mean that. But weren't your other two brothers pretty badasses? And they would you were the youngest, and they would make you fight older guys.
3: No. You know, they would make me fight to toughen me up to fight the other kids. They thought that I was scared of. But you told the story. They were the ones who protected me. So whenever someone would mess with me in the hood, they never knew that we were brothers. We had the same father, different mothers. Right. I mean, same mother, different fathers. So I had two brothers that were older than me by 10 years, but no one knew that we were brothers, right? I'm high yellow, and them two dudes are dark, right?
1: I'm high yellow.
3: And they're short. So whenever something would go down, I would say, hey, I'm going to get my brother. I'm telling you, you don't want to do this. So it's basically something like that, you know? And that's when I started getting older. People wouldn't mess with me because they knew who my brothers.
1: And wasn't your older, I think you've told me privately, your oldest brother was a little bit like, he was full-blown cuckoo frog. Like, he would just fight at a drop. Like, he loved to fight. Like, he would fight every day.
3: No, he was just a hood guy, man. But he was the oldest, you know? So when you're the oldest kid, you know, you have to set the example for the younger ones, you know? And actually, my mother had my brother at like 20 years old, so she, you know, think about having a kid at 20 years old. You know what I mean?
1: In Detroit.
3: I don't know what her mind was, yeah. But, I mean, I'm pretty sure that was tough back in the 60s, too. You know what I mean?
1: So, yeah. So anyway, Ty J, I wanted to make sure that we weren't disrespecting you, and that, you know,
3: I didn't
1: misinterpret your text.
3: No, you didn't. I'm waiting on the sun to come up, man, so I can get this drone in there. It looks like it's raining, so I may have to be turning around and going back home.
1: Now, does drone
3: sitting on site right now?
1: Does rain like not make drones effective?
3: Well, I can't see
0: messes up the lens.
3: Sees on the roof if the roof is wet, right? So right. If there's like hail damage or any kind of broken tiles or missing shingles or anything like that, I can see them, but I can't really get detail because the roof is wet, so it has to be dry.
1: Right, right,
3: right.
1: All right. Well, listen, Tige, tell Warren I said hi. No heat.
0: Bring him by sometime.
3: No heat.
1: And
4: Warren, bring him by.
1: Yeah.
3: You know what? Hey, listen. I'm gonna bring Warren a barf. Is that cool?
0: Yes.
1: Yeah. Absolutely.
3: No.
0: Please.
1: Hold on. You can bring Warren to barf as long as if I'm having problems, I can talk to you about it because you're the only person that can handle him.
0: You're the leash holder.
1: You're the only guy that can handle Warren's out.
0: Man, that'd be a great time.
1: In fact, Dion should have hired you to be his handler. He might still have a job. All right, my man. Tell Jeannie we said hi, bud. Love you too, buddy. See you later. It's great hearing it from, you know, mental health, potential mental health NFL, you know, player issues from a, listen to how absolutely devastating this scenario is. And he missed one game. And if there's not, if this isn't a better excuse for a player to say, I got to take some time off because I have some mental health issues. Ty J in the fourth game of his rookie year. Okay? Fourth game of his rookie year. It's at Soldier Field in Chicago. Now, his mother lived in Detroit. So at that time, the Buccaneers were in the NFC, was it the Central? The NFC Central. And it was Chicago, Green Bay, Minnesota, Detroit, and Tampa Bay. Those were the teams.
4: Makes sense.
1: And each one of those teams had a home at home. Like, so the Bucs played Chicago in Chicago, and then Chicago would travel to Tampa and play the Bucs here. You know, you played each of your divisional opponents two times, once at home and once on the road. So the Bucs, game four, Ty J is a rookie. He's getting some play, especially on running plays. He's absolutely an assassin when it comes to blocking. Like, he could seal that linebacker or seal the edge or double team the DT or go out. Like, he was just, I mean, he took guys' heads off. And while he's playing the game, I think it was maybe Dr. Joe Diaco or somebody from the Bucs. So his mother lived in Detroit. Well, she could catch the Lions home game and see her son, right? She could go, she had a friend that would drive her to Minneapolis, which is, you know, probably about a 6-hour drive, but Mama Ty J made the drive. She could drive to Green Bay from Detroit, and she could drive to Chicago. So she could see her son, you know, no less than four times, and if Ty J flew her down here, then more, but just where she lived in Detroit, she could get a friend to drive her, and Detroit to Chicago is like 3.5 hours. Not that big a deal.
4: No.
1: It's like from here to Jacksonville, maybe a little bit further. And so here it is, Ty J's fourth game, happens to be in Chicago. Mama Ty J, you know, Ty J gets her all set up with tickets and stuff, and I think Ty J may have seen her before the game, you know, said, hey, what's up, Mama? You know, I can't spend a lot of time with you, but love you. You know, boom, here's your tickets. While Ty J is playing the game, Mama Ty J has a heart attack and dies right there in Soldier Field, at the seat. Mm. And I think it was Daddy Joe Diaco or somebody from the Bucs personnel, you know, got word to Ty J. Here's Ty J, you know, fully suited up, you know, on the sidelines. They're playing a game. Like, you know, you're not, last thing, you know, you're not, you have your mom on your mind, but you're not worried about, you know, nothing like this ever happens. And they get him. It's like, listen, your mom has had a terrible situation happen. She had a heart attack. So Ty J left the game, rode in the ambulance with her mom, with Dr. Joe Diaco and Ty J. Here's Ty J fully cleated up, like, you know, like fully uniform, probably without his helmet. And I think they pronounced her dead either in the ambulance or once she got to the hospital. And Ty J, I hope that me bringing this up doesn't bring back like bad memories and I'm upsetting you, because I'm not trying to upset you at all. I'm just giving people the historical background of a guy that only missed one game. Now, can you think of, I don't know what this Lane Thompson has going on in his life, this offensive tackle from the Eagles that's played, I don't know what, 14 seasons, Lemmy?
4: Won
1: a couple championships.
4: Yeah.
1: I don't know what he's got going on in life. I really do not. But can you get any more of a drastic situation than your mom dying at your game? And if that wouldn't warrant somebody taking some time off because they need to get their mental health right, and all Ty J did was miss one game to bury his mother and went back to work. Now, that's a man's man. That is a one percenter. And that's the way the game used to be played. I can't think that Lane Thompson has anything more drastic going on mentally in his life than what Ty J went through. Right?
4: Yeah.
1: And missed one game for the funeral and never missed another game since. So here's Stephen A. Smith. I guess after the show, remember that the girl, I mean, the African American woman that was giving him the stink eye when he was pontificating about the Lane Thompson retiring and what could Lane Thompson, the offensive tackle for the Eagles, what type of mental issues could you really be having? Are you going to leave your team high and dry like this? Much like my opinion of Victor Hedman last year.
2: Yeah.
1: And I didn't have to walk mine back because I ain't. And you know what? Stephen A. had to walk his back. Now, he says that ESPN did not require him to do this. Mm. And he's doing it on his own, which, listen, I have respect for Stephen A. If he does what he did in this situation and walk it back, or if he would have just stood by his comments, I wouldn't have a problem with either one of them.
4: Yesterday, I made news in regards to...
1: By the way, I love Stephen A. I love this guy. I like him. I like him a lot.
4: Lane Johnson retiring from the National Football League. Departing from the Philadelphia Eagles. My intent was joking about the Eagles. Bottom line is this. It doesn't matter what my intent was. It's how it's perceived. I messed up. And by the way, for those of you out there looking right now, this is not ESPN. This is not somebody forcing me to make an apology. Nobody did that. Nobody can do that. Here's the reality of the situation. I was wrong. And when you're an adult and you're a man, you have to admit that you were wrong. I was wrong to Lane Johnson. I was wrong to the Philadelphia Eagles. I messed up because I made light of the issue of mental health when that was clearly not my intent. Well, I shouldn't say clearly. It was not my intent, but it wasn't made clear enough. But in reflecting on it over the last hour, 24 hours or so, I want to say something that's incredibly, incredibly important. As much as I owe the apology to Lane Johnson and to the Philadelphia Eagles, it does not stop there.
1: Man, he's really going deep down on this, is he not? He must have gotten some corporate pushback or something. And it just really sucks, man. It's like, why can't a guy like Stephen A. Smith, who is being paid to be highly polarizing and give you kind of the other side, objective, very intelligent view or opinion of a particular polarizing issue, he's that guy. He's that guy that brings the heat. He's the guy that gives you the other half. Why is mental health that big of an issue? And how soft have we become that you can't, you know, realistically have an opposing opinion about a person that's going through mental health? I mean, every one of us have suffered huge setbacks in life. And
2: especially you.
1: And especially me. And I wasn't allowed to take any time off. Get my mentals. My mentals to this day are messed up. I roll around with messed up mentals. But I can't physically afford to take time off. If we're not on the air, we don't make money. Period.
4: Mental health obviously is...
1: I don't have a big time contract like I used to have. I had a big time contract. 10 weeks vacation paid.
2: Boom.
1: That $83,333, which is what $1 million a year monthly take is $83,333. I was getting $83,333 from Cox, $83,333 from Sirius, and another, you know, $1.5 million for my affiliates. And that was all guaranteed money. Regardless if I put on a bad show, good show, my mentals are into it. It's not into it. I take time off. I mean, we used to take, 10 weeks vacation, didn't we?
2: Yes.
1: 10 weeks. We barely take 4 now.
4: Incredibly serious.
1: Because we can't afford it.
4: This issue, I know it. I went through it myself. I know a lot of people who have gone through it. You know, I want to thank people like Charlamagne Tha God, like the great Jay Glazer, like Mike Wilbon, like Kimberly.
1: I guess these are all people that called him up after and said, hey, dude, you know, that didn't come across too good.
2: Well, no, they've come out on ESPN or wherever, Fox, and said they deal with mental health.
4: And who told me in real time yesterday that I was coming across as I was making light of the situation. Thank goodness she was sitting here next to me because I was immediately alerted that was how it was coming across. That was wrong. That was irresponsible on my part. But more importantly than that, especially speaking to my guy Jay Glazer this morning.
1: All right, enough of that. I heard enough. Listen, Stephen A. Smith, I know you're sorry.
5: You're crying for your job.
1: And I know you're sorry, and I appreciate your apology. And I'm sure that Lane Thompson and the Eagles fans and the Eagles and everybody appreciates your sincerity. It came across very sincere. I know that you mean it. I just wish that you could be the stiff, doubling down, non-apologetic person that we have all fallen in love with. And I think that in today's society, you can't be. You're gonna get canceled or you're going to get screwed with in some way, shape, or form if, God forbid, you have an opposing opinion. Because now these people have, you know, different forums and different ways to disrupt your life. Back in the day, if you didn't like what somebody said in a very on TV or radio or in a column, you had to pick up the phone, call the radio station, call the television station, send their advertisers letters. You know, like there was a lot of infrastructure and a lot of stuff that you had, a lot of hoops you had to jump through. But now, man, you can just be a keyboard warrior and completely disrupt this person. You know, find out who their advertisers are. You know, get on various forums and ask people to be as offended as you are. And it's just, you know, you really can't roll around and be an asshole anymore. I mean, that's why we're not, you know, nearly as popular as we used to be, because they used to pay me a lot of money to roll around and be an asshole.
2: Now you can't.
1: Now I got to roll around and be an asshole, but I'm on my own with no safety net. So I got to be less of an asshole, because people don't like assholes.
2: No safety net.
5: Let's all take a moment.
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0: just bought, brought in or left for Lummy in the garage 5 shirts that need autographed by Gene Lasker. Gene, don't do that during the show like you do a lot of other things, like eat and act like a monkey while you're trying to get
1: involved in the show much today. Talking about NFL, I don't know.
0: Well, we're getting ready to go to talk to other things. Okay, we're getting ready to talk about the Cornell 7 and Jane Doe and how her
1: Jane Ho,
0: who her case is now somewhat getting less and less strong each day.
1: Good.
0: That evidence comes out, including but not limited to her text exchange to the guy saying that it wasn't that big a deal. If anybody has a problem with it, then you just need to deal with it. Sex is liberating and what have you. So anyway, Gene, I got your go to Bub Army merch, Bub Army store, Bub Army shop. I don't know how many Gene Lasker, how about that, t-shirts are available. 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If you'd like to have them signed, Gene has 5 right here that people have asked to be signed. Put like in within your name, like if your name was, you know, like Lummy, we just got $100 for Johnny Costica. So John would put like, John, please have Gene sign this Costica, 123 Main Street, Valparaiso, Indiana. Thank you, Johnny K. Appreciate you. $100 in the Venmo. 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Appreciate you. Now, I was going to read this particular text, and then the stories that I play with in reference to Jane Ho and the Cornell 7. I think both television articles refer back to this particular text. I'm going to read it to you. It's from Jane Ho. To Jonathan. Now, is Jonathan, that's the guy's real name, ain't it?
2: Mm-hmm.
0: And he,
3: yes.
0: What he has been called publicly has been somewhat of a nickname, or so that you didn't know it, but his real name is Jonathan, and that is the guy that this woman
1: walked up the steps
0: with. Well, she's been attracted to. She's been attracted to for a while, and correct me if I'm wrong, but didn't they have some other interactions prior to this supposed orgy?
3: Yes.
0: And she got a little weird and real standoffish and quiet on the last couple times that they've gotten together, to the point where she brings it up in this particular text. Now, this is Jane Doe, as Lasker would call her, Jane Ho, from Cornell, that is now reaching out to Jonathan, who is the guy that started all of this. This is the guy that she went to come see, that they were dancing on the dance floor. This is the guy she made. This is the guy she likes. 843 Lummy, $100 on the PayPal. Yeah. Gene Lasker. Ooh. Gene Lasker brings it in, my friend. So this is the guy that she likes. This is the guy that she was there to go see. At the Chi-Fi or Phi-Chi, I think it's Chi-Fi, isn't it?
3: Chi-Fi, yeah.
0: Chi-Fi fraternity in Cornell. If you're not familiar with where Cornell is, it's upstate New York is where it's at. And so she's a student there. This Jonathan guy's a student there. They've had prior contact before. I think they've slept together a couple different times. And she has 10 shots in her, and she decides to go to this Chi-Fi fraternity party. She goes to the dance floor. She's dancing with this Jonathan dude. He says, hey, do you want to have a threesome with me and my buddy here? She says yes. They go up and, I guess, have a threesome. And then this is where it doesn't look so good for him, but I just still don't think that it outweighs the other evidence. And that is that he, either when he was engaging or was done having sex with her, he took a picture of her on the bed. By the way, Lummy, it's my understanding that the picture, those that have seen it, her eyes were open. She was like posing for the picture. Like it wasn't her inebriated and passed out.
3: Yeah. And he never got to finish. He went limp.
0: Okay.
3: And
0: he saw erectile dysfunction.
3: Yes.
0: I mean, or whiskey diz.
3: Yeah.
0: Let's call it whiskey diz.
3: Yes.
0: So he got whiskey diz. And he can't finish. So he takes a picture of her and sends it out in a group chat of 40 or 50 of her, of his fellow fraternity brothers, to the extent of something like, hey, a free kitty, come get it. Walk in and whip it out.
1: Hook my girl up, because I didn't do it.
0: So I don't know how long after this particular night when this came down. Probably the sooner it came to Jonathan, the better for him. But she texted him about, Jane Doe texted Jonathan about this particular situation. And the text,
3: 2 days later.
0: And the text reads like this. This is from her to him. Also, while it may have been nice for like only four people to have been around, y'all were both super out of it, and they should have taken it on themselves to leave. So I think she's saying, you know, what we initially started doing with the four people was okay, but the other people walking in, I wish they wouldn't have come.
3: Well, or yeah, she attended.
0: Yes. So I think at this point, that this isn't a wrong or a right situation. This is just her saying, hey, I wish it would have just stayed at you four. But she doesn't really get mad about it. She just says, I wish they would have taken it upon themselves to leave. At the end of the day, you, Matt, and I were in your bed, and they didn't need to get up in that. Okay, so, I mean, at this point, she's still not offended by it. She's not like, you're a piece of shiz and you pass me off to all your brothers. No, she's just like maybe being somewhat regretful of the quantity, but it's not anything like where, you know, you did it against my will, or, you know, there's the word, you know, Riz Ape's not mentioned, nothing like that. So she then continues, and this is what kind of exonerates Matt or Jonathan, if you will. But if you have any regrets or anything you want to talk about, I'm always here to talk about it because that was a lot. I really do love you. And Matt, I promise I won't get quiet and weird with you like I did last time. Now, hold on.
1: So
0: I really do love you. And I won't, and I promise not to get quiet and weird like I did before. So she's not in any way, shape, or form on this particular text exchange saying anything to do with sexual assault, anything to do with against her will, anything to do with her being inebriated and unconscious and passed out, anything to do with her being passed around. None of it.
1: She likes it.
0: Well, it seems that way, or at least she doesn't have a problem with it.
1: Right. She don't have a problem
0: and
1: with it.
0: And so now the talking heads, this one from CBS, everybody is now, this case supposedly is being gutted. And, you know, Jane Doe and her counsel are spiraling out of control as more of this stuff now gets released into the public sector.
2: I want to dive deeper into one of the alleged perpetrators in the Jane Doe Cornell University case, Matthew Ingalls. According to transcripts, Ingalls is the original friend of Jane Doe, the one who invited her to the frat house, the one she went to see. He is the one that invited her to the threesome. She described feeling so into him that he basically had her on a metaphorical chokehold, that she would have done anything to please him. According to ABC News, Ingalls had communicated to the university that he was the victim of a sexual assault, that he sent an email to the university in February explaining that when he was incapacitated, she had sodomized him.
0: All right, that's a nice little heat reversal.
3: Yeah.
0: Not only did I not sexually assault her or sodomize her, she did to me. I'd passed out. I had whiskey D.
3: Yes.
0: And I passed out, and she decided to take it around the farm. That was against my consent. I don't know if that in today's world that excuse really
1: but
0: works.
1: But if she's got whiskey D, how did she take it around the farm?
3: She rolled him over
1: and poked him in the butt?
3: No, she was trying to stop the whiskey D.
0: You just really need to be careful with how you navigate through this particular situation.
1: I mean, but
0: he had whiskey D, and she was bound and determined to be a good girlfriend or a girl that liked and try to get him back in the game.
1: Oh.
0: And he couldn't get back in the game. And so now, you know, as he's in a lot of trouble and everybody are scrutinizing him and she's making all these allegations and what have you.
1: But you have to poke something in you, don't you?
0: No, not necessarily. No. And let's not use those analogies, those words, those adjectives, if you will, Gene, if you even know what an adjective is.
1: Not a word before noun.
2: He says that the university didn't do much and he felt like that was...
0: There's not a lot of sympathy for men that try to say we were raped by a woman.
3: Right.
0: Like, it's just...
3: Come on. Gene's been there. He should know.
0: What do you mean, Gene?
1: Yeah, but
0: the redhead.
1: That was the babysitter taking advantage of me.
0: Well, Gene was far younger. But he wasn't a grown man. Rape. You weren't a grown man.
1: No, I was a baby.
0: Yeah, you were a kid.
1: Yeah,
0: you were a kid when the redheaded babysitter decided to have her way with you. I think I was all part of the Jerry Rod world, was it not?
1: Yeah, it was a little bit before Jerry Rod, but yeah, I was part of it.
0: But you were a kid.
1: Yeah, I was young.
0: You weren't a sophomore at Cornell University, 21 years old.
1: No,
2: very discriminating.
0: No. So, like, the society just doesn't score that as being an issue when a woman decides to take that whiskey D and try to get it back into the game. I'm sorry. I don't know that any police agency, I don't know that any prosecuting attorney, I don't know of any just real man that's going to really take any credibility in that at all. Well, listen, I didn't want it. I didn't want to give it to her. I wasn't even in the mood. I couldn't even get, I have erectile dysfunction.
1: I didn't even
0: and she
1: let
0: just
1: it get
0: kept,
1: up.
0: And she just kept going crazy on me.
1: Yeah.
0: I'm like, listen, the reason why sexual assault and rape is a problem is because usually 99.99% of the time, the person that's the aggressor, the raper or sexual assaulter, not E, they are physically larger and can, you know, physically manipulate that smaller person, usually a guy versus a girl. And so a girl physically usually cannot beat up a guy, or at least if he's in the mindset
1: pin him
0: of
1: down and take it.
0: Yeah, I mean, listen, guys are going to take it, and that's where, you know, it's not really a reversible situation where I'm a man, I'm physically larger than her, and she decided to take it, and I didn't want to give it to her, and I couldn't do anything about it. You can push that chick off of you, like, get out of here, bitch. I'm too drunk. I'm too high. Stop. Leave me alone. You know, she can't overpower you. She can't hold your arms and legs down like you can do her. You can't. So nobody even ever takes that allegation seriously. Well, you know, I was raped by a woman. Really? What happened, Bubba? Well, you know, got a little too high, got on some pills and stuff. And she was wanting to go crazy on me, and I just couldn't get into the game.
1: So she smacked me around.
0: She beat me up. She pinned me down.
1: Stuck my thumb in me.
0: She started doing the spit game where she had me down and let a big string of spit get down almost to my nose. Then she sucked it back up.
1: The spit game.
0: How many times? We've all done that with our younger siblings where we get them down. We have all played the spit game when we were the larger person that could hold a smaller person down and you spit. No, you get that big hanging spit and you let it go about halfway down to their face and then you suck it back up.
1: I never tried that.
0: Yeah, that's
1: kind of weird.
0: Genuinely, when you're overpowering somebody. Well, a girl can't play the spit game to you. So a girl cannot. I'm just telling you, for the most part. I mean, now, if Asia Wilson gets a hold of a little guy, okay, maybe she can rape him. But I don't think in this particular situation with these two people that went to Cornell, the Jane Doe and Jonathan/Matt, I don't think Matt can say, listen, I got raped.
3: Well, Jane Doe was a weightlifter, so.
1: Okay. I don't care, but you can't just jump on a dude, smack him around, and make him get a hard on.
0: You can't.
1: That's not going to happen.
0: You just can't.
1: Way.
0: You're out. You're right.
2: They didn't basically take him seriously.
0: No, and listen, not only did the Cornell Police Department not take him seriously, life and the world does not take any man that's not physically incapacitated in some way, like wheelchair or something like that, but any grown man that's physically capable of rolling around as a grown man, even if you're a little guy, like, you know, 5'8", 5'9", like 150, there's no bitch that's going to take it. And nobody's going to take you serious, especially when you're trying to do a heat end around deal. When she's claiming you did that to her, then you're like, well, actually, no, she did it to me. Get the hell out of here.
3: So
0: come on, buddy.
3: It's crazy because the Jonathan guy, he tried to enroll at a different school down here in Florida, and they found out about it and they kicked him out.
0: God, yeah, you know, and here's the thing, man. I feel sorry for all those guys because they did some stuff wrong. But they didn't do some stuff wrong.
3: And he's already, I got kicked out for trying
2: to. He entered into others.
1: I don't get where they did something wrong.
0: Well, society is going to continue to judge and penalize them, even though, Gene, they may have not done. Even though Listen, with the state attorney has already refused to go criminal on these guys.
1: Good.
0: Let's not forget, this isn't anything that happened. This happened 2 years ago. So this isn't it's rammed through the judicial process. It's ran through the judicial process. It's now what happens is now you go criminal. I'm sorry, now you go civil.
3: Yeah, but Bubba, you're missing something.
0: What?
1: Uh-huh.
3: What sex is the prosecutor or the DA or whatever?
0: What is it?
3: Male.
4: So?
3: He doesn't understand the pain she went through.
0: Right, exactly.
3: That's what they're saying.
4: You just read her little note. She was not in no pain.
0: All right, hold on. Let's just be quiet. Let's let this CBS fine person break this down.
2: As they didn't basically take him seriously. She entered into other threesomes with other men at some point in the night after having had sex, according to both Jane Doe and this man, Giulio Lopes, whose attorney we interviewed yesterday. And Giulio Lopes came into the room and said, I'm going to put an end, or something along the lines of, I'm going to put an end to whatever the F this is, that everybody scattered at that point from the room. Ingalls still took Jane Doe to another room. At some point, she describes in her statement that she had expressed to him that she was so out of it, that she didn't have it in her to continue any of the sexual activities. And at that point, Ingalls offered her ketamine. Matthew Ingalls, Jane Doe's friend, is also the one whose name appears in that Snapchat group. He's the one who said something like, you can just whip it out. At the end of the night, Matthew Ingalls is with whom she went to sleep. And she described waking up, and this is in her sworn statement to police, waking up and seeing him with on either side of her, like hovering over her. This according to her sworn statement. Then they had friendly communications via text, and at some point stopped talking to each other. Matthew Ingalls is the only one of the men named in the lawsuit who did not give testimony. He did not participate or cooperated with the Title IX internal investigation. And he is the one that the Title IX internal investigation concluded was responsible for sexual assault and was expelled from the university.
0: But let me ask you a question. Why would he have been charged with sexual assault when the text messages from her and him seem to be very cordial and friendly, and she's like, I love you, I'll do anything for you, and I didn't have a problem with the first four. I wish the other ones would have seen their way out and not participated. But she did, you know, and that's probably somewhat, you know, you're regretful in the sexual activity that you just participated in two or three or four days later. And, you know, like, why do the guys got to be left in holding the bag of shit?
4: He took advantage of her wants.
3: The things that they're saying is that he advertised it, which he sent the text.
0: Okay, I agree.
3: He, according to her, manipulated her into taking ketamine.
0: Okay.
3: And then slapped her butt so hard that she had
4: a bruise. She was that much of a hoe.
0: Speaking of slap, we got the Power Spank Girls going to be here today in the 9 o'clock. And then a girl that's part of the Lingerie Fight Championship. You can find Lingerie Fighting Championship anywhere on YouTube or Facebook. We're going to have a girl that's fighting this Sunday at OCC in Pinellas Park, U.S. 19 and 49th Street. Celebrity judges Bill Alfonso, a famous pro wrestler from the ECW days, who I wrestled, by the way, and beat.
3: He's a nice guy.
0: Matt Riddle. Oh, no. Fonzie's great.
3: Yeah.
0: Matt Riddle, former WWE superstar, now independent, and Dr. Dan Diaco from the Bubba the Love Sponge Show. We'll have those girls in the 9 o'clock hour, right? Let me?
3: Yes, sir.
0: Yeah, fantastic.
5: You know, he probably shouldn't have said that.
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4: Don't forget, it dropped yesterday. I completely forgot. By the way, 843 Bubba, I think I said earlier today.
5: Yes.
4: Him, Johnny K, and

0: Apparently, as we were ending the show yesterday, I completely forgot to remind everybody at 10 o'clock yesterday. Every Thursday at 10 o'clock is when a new Deadly Intentions podcast comes out with me and Pete Rossini. Pete is a guy that's self-described on the spectrum. He's autistic, but kind of like autistic in a Rain Man kind of way. You know, not like autistic in a non-functional type way. He was sentenced to 40 years in federal prison, did 25, got, I think it's either 18 or 20 prisoners time reduced. And in some cases, I think on four of them, wrote appeals, successful appeals on the federal level that the ruling got time served. So they literally let him out the next day. And I think one of which, Gene, one of the appeals that he helped was an outlaw.
1: Yes, he was.
0: And like this guy's a made man. Like Pete is a made man. Like Pete is a made man by a lot of different people's standards. And I was introduced to him by a mutual friend. And like, man, you need to start doing a standalone kind of true crime, you know, deal with this guy. He just got out of federal prison, and he is a absolute unbelievable amount of wealth of intelligence in the way the cartel operates and various serial killings. And if you just give Pete a subject matter, he completely you see the notes he brings.
2: Oh yeah,
0: I mean, he brings.
1: And you're over there playing on your phone.
0: What do you mean?
1: Back it up a little bit and you'll see you wasn't doing right, man. Get with the program.
0: Shut up, Lasker. Fry smash you again like we did in Indianapolis.
1: Did you see him, Lummy?
2: No, I did not.
1: Yeah, Gene. He was playing on his phone.
2: I don't see that.
0: Well, they should have cut that. They should have cut that out.
1: They didn't.
0: Gary and Bobby should have cut that out. So anyway, we did. I was referred to the Lizzie Borden special on Netflix. It's one of the hottest streamed shows right now in the world. And it's the Lizzie Borden story. And the Lizzie Borden story has been told by a lot of different people. Netflix put their spin on it. It's a top 10 streaming show in the world. I watched all eight episodes, and Pete actually broke it down according to court records. Now, Pete didn't watch the Netflix deal. Pete just went into all the court records and all the newspaper clippings that were available from back in the day, and just all the evidence from the trial, and he broke down what really happened. And it's really, really quite shocking how the liberties that, I mean, Netflix lied. Netflix Hollywooded this thing up. They wanted to make her like a bisexual lesbian, younger, like 21, 22, when realistically she was in her 30s when she did this heinous crimes. She wasn't in her young 20s. She was not bisexual and attracted to the maid Maggie. She was not. They never had any interaction sexually at all. Netflix says that Maggie helped, you know, do the unalivings. None of that happened. So Pete broke down the real truth about Lizzie Borden, and that's our that's our latest installment on our Deadly Intentions podcast. Go to @Deadly Intentions Show, or click on the collab button we have on the Bubba Army channel. And I think this is the, you know how Gary always does like a 20-second little AI deal?
2: Yes.
0: I think that, here we go. This is they pretty much depict her as an older teenager.
3: She was 32.
0: That's another big, huge red flag.
3: She received a generous monthly allowance.
0: None of that was ever brought up.
3: Lizzie goes on a 19-week tour of Europe when she turns 30.
0: For real?
3: Yeah, it's a lavish trip.
0: So if you really want the truth, if you watched the Netflix special, you're really going to want to see this. And if you've not watched the Netflix special, then you really wanted to know the truth about what happened in the 1890s Lizzie Borden, you know, she killed her stepmother first and then she unalived her dad. And there's a famous rhyme that kids said on the playground. What is it? Lizzie Borden. I don't even know what the hell it is.
2: Something 30 or 40 times, and then her dad
0: did it 41 more or something like that. Yeah. So go to Deadly Intentions. Watch it if you like. And if you haven't seen the Netflix special, it'll give you the true skinny as to what happened. And if you did see it, you'll be absolutely blown away by the liberties that Hollywood took.
1: So Lizzie Borden's show was one podcast?
0: Yeah, it was a two-hour podcast. Down kind of what Netflix embellished or lied about. And there were a lot of different things. In the 9 o'clock hour, we're going to have the Lingerie Fighting Championships. You can go to Lingerie Fighting Championships on YouTube. They got nearly 1 million subscribers. And we're going to have, I think, is it Bella?
2: Yes.
0: Bella, I think right here.
2: Yes. Bella Inc.
0: Bella Inc. We're going to have this girl in the 9 o'clock. Now, this event is happening Sunday in Pinellas County at OCC, and Bella Inc's fighting, is she not?
2: Yes, she is.
0: Is she fighting?
2: Yes, she is.
0: Okay.
4: Fighters to the center, please.
0: Let's see what they start fighting here.
5: In the black and...

0: And then, I mean, they're doing the slap. This is the very first time they've done. They started a new thing called power spank.
1: Yes, that also
0: chicks that spank each other.
1: Yes.
0: Now, can we get them to spank each other, or do we think we get like a situation for that? Probably a situation.
1: Probably get a situation for that.
0: God, isn't it crazy, the stuff that, like, my God.
1: I spoke with Gary about it, and yeah, there's rules on YouTube.
2: There's rules.
0: Yeah, my Lord.
2: Imagine.
0: Just to close out the Jane Ho / Cornell 7, this guy is kind of going to give you a little...
2: girl's view?
1: Or is that a girl?
0: I think this is a guy, dude. I think it might give you maybe a feminine man's perspective.
3: Well, that's a wrap, folks. Jane Doe's case.
0: I mean, okay, well, let's just see what he's got to say.
3: Has officially collapsed with these new text messages. Her attorney is spiraling. In new text messages she conveniently left out of her lawsuit, she says none of the sexual stuff was illegal. Anything anyone has to say about the gangbang.
0: Now, again, these are verified texts. And I'm just going to rewind it so everybody can listen to what she said. This is what she said. This is why there was never any criminal charges filed. These are her own words. 48 hours after this incident happened.
3: Sexual stuff was illegal. Anything anyone has to say about the gangbang is out of their jurisdiction. We shouldn't feel shame. Our body, our choice. She's a real-life Gloria Steinem. She's the next Hillary Clinton. Our body, our choice. She allegedly told one of the guys, this is what women did in medieval times. We're all consenting adults here. From all of these texts and all of the evidence we have now, she seemed to be the strongest, most sober, coherent person in the room. She was texting her girlfriends in between rounds. This girl was...
0: See, nobody knows that.
2: Between rounds.
0: Nobody knows that. Nobody has... We've not been told that, and I guess it's just now come out as her texts are being leaked to the press.
3: Also planning on going back to the frat house for the Halloween party. She didn't conclude she was sexually assaulted until they disinvited her. And even in the text, one of her main concerns is that some girls from Pi-Fi were whispering behind her back. So understandably, this is a young woman...
0: See, and again, I brought up, and like probably a lot of people have, this wasn't a problem until a few of her friends found out, and then they started slutting her out.
2: Some stupid.
0: Like, listen, man, why would you do that? You're such a slut. Like, don't. Well, you know what? Being a slut's not illegal. Mm-hmm. And us guys need sluts. We do. Now, you know, you may not want to bolt up to one for life, but man, sluts are fun when you're in that. When you're at a part of your life when, you know, sluts are in play, they're very, very highly effective. Now, I don't know if you marry one and have kids with one, but they're certainly fun to play with, right? You know what they are, Gene? They're a 34 one. They're a 1,200 horsepower 34 coupe.
2: That's
0: and,
2: right.
0: And let me explain it to you.
2: Yeah.
0: Now your wife is that daily driver that you love and that's dependable and won't break down and is solid, kind of like your F-450.
2: Yeah.
0: That's Sarah, solid, but. Not that you would ever step out, but that 34 coupe, now you can't, it's not a daily driver by all means. No way could it be a daily driver, right?
2: Right.
0: Something would happen to it.
2: Yeah.
0: Because it's fun to play with, ain't it?
2: Oh, yeah.
0: It's fun to take out every once in a while. Well, for you single guys out there, I don't know if the analogy using Gene because he's a happily married man is the correct play.
2: But you can't really use that as a signal of what you would do because the simple fact is, you can't turn my coupe upside down and my dually upside down and they look the same.
0: Yeah.
2: Okay.
0: Yeah. I mean, yeah. There's different. That definitely differences.
3: Who felt shame and remorse?
0: That might not have been the right analogy, Gene. And I apologize to Sarah if it offended.
3: For going to.
0: But I'm just saying, is that slut is that 34 coupe that you can go out and have fun with?
2: Yeah, but that was in the beginning of time.
0: But that's before you found your lovely wife.
2: Yeah, and when you realize
0: when you were rolling around, when you were rolling around as a single man, you know that 34 coupe is your weekend, you know, slut.
2: Right,
0: it's not your daily driver. You're the girl that you're slutting around with.
2: We tended to, as young guys, though, we turned all our girlfriends into sluts.
0: I know.
2: And we practiced with them with our friends, too.
3: And getting on dirty, stinky bed sheets on all fours and letting multiple men have sex with her. She was shamed and she felt bad about it. That's human behavior. The fact that she's calling it a gangbang herself and saying, our body, our choice, that's why
0: you're... Yeah, like when she calls it, when Jane Doe calls what happened via text... a gangbang, and she uses words like

0: our body, our choice. I think that you don't have anything there criminally at all.
1: It's all over.
0: And it's just what you have is what you got and what you're going through, which is your civil proceeding. That's what you got.
1: But she could have been inebriated if she was texting in between sets.
0: In between rounds, yeah.
1: Yeah.
2: Attorney is on CNN almost every single hour. You can see the guy is coming unglued. He did not expect all of this to come out, and he keeps trying to spin a narrative. He can't even keep his story straight. This really is just another George Floyd, Black Lives Matter. This is like COVID. The mainstream media all pushing a narrative. All of these viral marketing campaigns, everyone posting, I am Jane Doe. I am Jane Doe. So you're telling the world that you like to get gangbanged in frat houses. So
0: I mean, yeah. I really, you know what? As much as we didn't necessarily appreciate this guy's insight based on his appearance, I think his message is highly effective.
1: Yeah, he's good at it.
0: I think he's very. I think what he's saying and bringing to light is very effective.
3: Pasco Brent Nye, 25.
0: Thank you, Brent Nye, Lummy, the owner of the Covington Farm Barn or the Farm Barn at Covington, where we'll be having
1: see you soon.
0: This year's BARP's festivities Thursday and Saturday.
2: Some of the guys were so drunk they were passing out and throwing up, and she kept trying to have sex with them. They could sue her and hit them with the reverse Uno card. And as soon as Letitia James entered the scene, we knew this was a partisan witch hunt for political purposes. I'm still not convinced that isn't Tyler Perry in one of his Madea costumes.
0: I don't think you need to get into Letitia James' name calling. I think the information that you're giving is really, really, really valid, and the average person didn't know about this. I don't think you need to get into name calling with Letitia James. I think it kind of maybe stifles your credibility a little bit.
2: Seeing them in the same room. What really frustrates me, as I've said many times, I have stood with victims of assault. I have stood with women who've been attacked during the Joe Biden administration when they did nothing, when the media would not even cover it. This is a slap in the face. This woman has said almost 10 times, everything was consensual. None of it was illegal, but she's turned around 2 years later with this civil lawsuit to try to make a quick buck with her ambulance chasing fame.
0: She's exactly right. This guy's,
1: 2 years later.
0: This guy's dead on. She with her ambulance chasing and fame, you know, trying seeking attorney, you take this thing civil and you end up having the shiz show that we have nowadays.
2: Hungry attorney who has given thousands of dollars to Joe Biden and praised Kathy Hochul and written articles about.
0: See, I think the guy could have given all the information and kept the political stuff out of it. None of that matters.
2: Jean Carroll. We know who all of these people are. I recently soft launched a Substack if you guys want to go subscribe. It's free right now. I'm working on a couple of pieces going deep where I can post
0: I
2: all
0: bet
2: of the.
0: You're going deep, my friend.
4: He's going deep on something.
0: TMZ. I don't have time to get into the 9 minutes and 23 seconds, but the headlines is very attention getting. And
1: yeah.
0: Cornell Jane Doe text to frat bro snorting ketamine off your penis was insane and jaw dropping. And again, all of this stuff is coming out through discovery, her text and the things that she said, and it's looking worse and worse for her. Like it's looking more like she's guilty of being a slut and that she, you know, knew what was going on. And, you know, when she texted the guy 2 days later and said, I love you, I'll do anything for you. You know, I wish we would have kept it at four, but other guys kept coming in, and I wish they would have left, but, you know, it wasn't an issue.
5: Not been getting the full story on Jane Doe and the alleged Cornell rape case. But we have more context now in text messages, and it may change how you feel about this case. So these text messages that we obtained are between Jane Doe and Jonathan Newell, one of the seven Cornell frat brothers that she is suing and that she alleges committed the sexual assault against her on October 19th. These text messages are over several days
6: against her on October
5: 19th. And you're going to hear how her tone changes and also Jonathan's tone changes. What's interesting here is that we've seen some of these text messages, parts of them, and I can't tell you exactly why, but some
0: have not made it to the forefront. Others have. I think he has them in their entirety, right?
4: Yes.
0: Yeah, he has all of them. So you can't cherry pick and choose just the high spots. This might be the most in-depth, you know, actually newsworthy report of these particular messages, not cherry picked.
5: Other media outlets have either did not have the full text messages or they cherry-picked.
0: Yeah, exactly.
5: The portions they wanted to share. You're going to be able to see now all of these conversations between Jonathan and Jane Doe. And like I said, might change how you feel about the case. For one thing...
0: Now, let me, have you seen this? And is there anything that's damning that we've not heard so far? Or is all the high spot damning stuff already been cherry-picked?
4: Yeah, we've already kind of cherry-picked. We've already...
0: Should I even continue down this path?
4: It's going to be a lot of the same
0: so
4: stuff.
0: So we've pretty much already heard the good stuff.
4: Yes.
0: So to speak.
4: Yes.
0: Right?
4: Yes.
0: All right. So let's move on. She's guilty of being a hoe. She had hoe remorse two or three days there later as her girlfriends were probably calling her like, oh my God, you had how many? You're such a slut. Meanwhile, they probably do the same very thing. You
1: know, yes. They're jealous. They didn't get to do it.
0: When
1: I could have did that.
0: When are we going to stop judging people that are sexually active to the point of like it's none of your business? Like, who cares if a girl wants to have three threesomes? Who cares?
4: Yep.
0: I mean, yes, that's somebody's daughter. Yes, that's somebody's potential girlfriend. Yes, that's somebody's sister. Yes, that's somebody's what, aunt? But she's a grown adult.
1: Thank you for having her.
0: What's so bad about a woman that enjoys sex as much as men do? Now, when we're growing up, when we were, you know, navigating through college before I flunked out after two semesters, and you don't live underneath your parents' roof, and you kind of are, it's the first time that you've been able to go out and do your own thing without having to answer to your parents, especially if you're out, like I was, Warsaw from Indiana State was 4 hours. So I was 4 hours away from home. So I was getting, you know, I was doing steroids and blowing my money and skipping class and lifting weights and trying to hook up with chicks, trying. But, you know, probably things that my mom and dad weren't be very proud of me. I was doing very, you know, various things that my parents probably weren't proud of me on. And when we all go to college, or those of us that have gone to out of the same city that you live in, college, where that, you know, your parents can't check on you every night, there's probably a lot of women that really like to have sex. Just like us guys, we really like to, like, we're like, us guys are like part monkey gorilla. Like, younger, when you're 18, 19, 20, 21, 22, 20, under 30, you got more testosterone running through your veins naturally. And remember when we were young and we could do it like three times and one time, like, you know, you could be with a chick and have three parties, right? I don't think that me and Gene could ever visualize having three parties in one setting in today's world in today's age. But back in the day when we were sexual monsters, if you will, sexual monkeys, sexual primates, us men, we were, if it stood still long enough and it had a vagina, we were on it. We were on it. Just instinctually, we were like animals, we were on it. Well, what if a woman's wired the same way and she wants to get it? A lot.
1: There's a lot of them are.
0: And it's not a big deal. We make it a big deal. We slut them out. And that's part of the problem, is that, you know, we're not uniformly consistent in how we judge people based on how sexually active you are. We use as a mitigating factor of judgment what sex you are. Guys, if you sleep with 52 chicks your freshman year, you're a stud. Ladies, if you sleep with 62 or 52 men your freshman year, you're a slut. But we've made being slutty bad, when really being slutty has its place in society. It does.
1: Its place.
0: It does. It has its place in society.
4: Yeah.
1: Keeps wear and tear off the good ones.
0: Well, sure, Gene.
4: There you go.
0: However,
4: Gene,
0: you want to score it, my friend.
4: That's the way to go.
0: Yes.
4: That's the way to look
0: good
4: at it.
0: Good sluts keep wear and tear off the good ones. Absolutely. That's what we're going with. When we return, Gene, you ready to attempt to be officially a high school graduate?
1: I get to go to Cornwell?
0: You're not, that's not Cornwell, Gene. It's Cornell.
1: Oh, Cornell.
0: And do you know where it's located?
1: in the state that has the most colleges in the world.
0: What's that?
1: New York.
0: Do we know that?
1: I'm telling you the truth.
0: Have you looked it up?
1: Look it up, Lummy.
0: Hey, Alexa.
1: And he's right again.
0: What state? Hey, Alexa, what state has the most colleges?
6: California tops the list.
0: There you go, Gene.
6: About 436 degree granting schools.
0: There you go, Gene. Completely. See, he didn't know. We weren't talking about second. You were talking about first. And you know what? Gene Lasker did. He embellished not knowing he was going to get chin checked.
1: Was that close though?
0: Not knowing to get chin checked. He didn't know he'd get chin checked because usually he just blurts chin out checked. Stuff. And people, Gene Lasker.
1: I thought it was though.
0: No, well, you're wrong.
1: I know. At one time it might have been.
0: We're going to attempt to get Gene. Gene will take a 12th grade test, a test that's given appropriate for seniors in high school, and we are going to automatically just proclaim that if Gene passes this test, he is officially graduated high school, and we're no longer doing the tests. Now, Gene, if you pass this test, you go back down to 11th grade.
1: Well, damn, you kind of make me want to fail.
4: There's no way you're going to... I just, these questions, Gene, I mean, it's 12th grade. I mean, do you remember 12th grade?
0: No.
1: Hey, let me tell you something. I wouldn't have made 11th grade if it wasn't multiple choice. Because I'm going to tell you, truthfully, four or five of them, I just guessed.
0: And got them right?
1: Hey, I'd rather be lucky than good anytime.
0: Anyway, Gene, we're going to try to get you out of... We're going to try to graduate you today, bud. If not, you're going back to being a junior, okay?
1: Junior.
7: Mission accomplished. Sure. Another segment filled. More of the Bubba the Love Sponge Show after this.

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1: Good morning. We would like to welcome Gene Lasker to the 12th grade. We will be going over thoroughly the meaning of strategery. Some people confuse that with the word strategic, but not Gene. He knows what's really going on here. How about it? Morgan Exteriors.
2: Man.
1: How about that?
2: Who put together this AI?
3: That was me.
2: No. Can't we at least use Gene? Like some AI. Some of them make Gene look like absolutely Gene, and then this guy looks not like Gene.
3: Yeah, that's just the way AI works sometimes. Mm. And there's also a
4: younger Gene.
3: That
4: looks like my cousin Bobby.
3: 1985 Gene.
4: That was a 1985 Gene?
2: Yeah. Okay. By the way, don't forget Deadly Intentions Show. Go to YouTube and type in Deadly Intentions Show, or just hit our collab button within our channel, which is at the Bubba Army. The Deadly Intentions podcast dropped yesterday, me and Pete Rossini, and it's breaking down how many times Netflix lied about the Lizzie Borden story. The infamous Lizzie Borden killed her stepmom and her father, hacked them to death. And the Netflix, which is now, I think, a top five trending streaming show in all of Netflix, if not the world. A lot of people
4: have
2: are watching
4: you seen it.
2: Yeah, I watched all eight episodes. I had to watch it and able to
4: know right
2: give you the Netflix
4: it?
2: Side of things and how go. Much the Netflix embellished it.
4: Is it worth watching? Should I watch it?
2: Yeah, I think you like it.
4: Okay.
2: I think Sarah would definitely like it.
4: Yeah,
2: has she watched the special on Netflix?
4: No.
2: Okay. So, Gene, here we go. We got 27 questions. It's going to be, if you get 11 right before 11 wrong, then you officially will have graduated high school. And you'll hear that. 11 wrong before 11 right, and you flunk, and you go back down to be a junior, and you'll hear that right now. So here we go. I know that you stood up and made sure that his chat has been disabled. You've made sure his phone is turned down. You've frisked him for any type of.
3: Turn your phone back over. Get off that.
2: Hold on, Gene. Hand your phone to Lummy.
4: Just
2: hand it to him. He'll put it in there between you two.
4: How can I cheat with my phone? I mean, seriously.
3: I don't know. You and Kurt Morgan can do something.
2: Yeah, you and Kurt Morgan. Kurt Morgan has all types of money, and he sponsors, and he's trying to get you through high school. So, Kurt Morgan, you know, you would cheat for Gene Lasker. You know you would. And Gene Lasker has attempted cheating once before where he had some type of earpiece put in. He didn't account for the 45 seconds of delay that we have. And so his son at the time that was supposed to be telling him the right answers.
3: Yeah, while he was in school.
2: Anyway, Gene got caught. Gene, you do have a chance here because we have figured out that you absolutely do not, for the most part, pass tests that are not multiple choice. If you just have to grab the answer out of the air based on your own intellect, you usually do not get that right. But if you're given an option of A, B, C, or D, you got a 25% chance of getting it. And two, if you kind of know it and you hear it, then you're like, oh, yeah, I know it. So, Gene, are you ready?
4: Yeah.
2: The prime meridian passes through... Again, the prime meridian passes through A, Paris, B, Washington, D.C., C, Greenwich, or D, Cairo.
4: I don't.
2: I'm not repeating them.
4: So let's go A.
2: The Panama Canal connects the Atlantic Ocean to A, the Pacific Ocean, B, the Caribbean, C, the Gulf of America, and D, the Amazon River.
4: C.
2: Most of the Sierra Desert lies in A, Southern Africa, B, the Middle East, C, Central Asia, D, Northern Africa.
4: D.
2: The mountain system that includes Mount Everest is the A, Andes, B, Alps. C, Himalayas. D, Rockies.
4: Jeez. B.
2: In 1985, East and West Germany were still divided. West Germany's capital was at the time A, Berlin, B, Bonn, C, Munich, D, Hamburg.
4: Now, why would I know anything?
2: Let me tell you something.
4: It's got to be B. Oh. It's the only word I knew.
2: The Great Lakes empty towards the Atlantic, mainly through the A, Mississippi River, B, St. Lawrence River, C, Ohio River, D, Hudson River.
4: A.
2: A climate described as Mediterranean has A, dry summers and wet winters, B, rain all year and cool summers, C, heavy rain in summer and dry winters, D, almost no rain in any season. Climate being described as Mediterranean.
4: Would be B.
2: Latitude is measured A, east and west of the prime meridian, B, north and south of the equator, C, only in the western hemisphere, D, in feet above sea level.
4: D.
2: Let me, where are we at?
3: Two rights, six wrong.
2: The longest river in the world is A, the Amazon, B, the Mississippi, C, the Nile, D, the Yangtze.
4: C.
2: The narrow waterway between Alaska and the Soviet Union is A, the Bering Strait, B, the Strait of Gibraltar, C, the Strait of Medigean, and D, Bosporus.
4: B.
2: The Tropic of Cancer is A, south of the equator, B, the line at 23.5 north latitude, C, the same line as the Arctic Circle, or D, the boundary between time zones. The Tropic of Cancer.
4: I'm going to go with D.
2: The principal.
4: Why am I in 12th grade?
2: I don't know. Because you, what was
5: guessed
2: it?
5: That's right.
2: Let me, because it was what, 10, what was the 10, score last 11th week?
3: 11th grade was 11-6.
2: 11-6.
4: Oh, wow.
2: What are we at right now?
3: Three rights, eight wrong.
2: All right, you can still pull the nose up, Gino. U.S. Now, Gene, we're going to a different category, U.S. history. You might have a better chance here. Not too good at geography. Most people are not. I didn't know a lot of those questions. I couldn't even pronounce some of them. The principle that the Supreme Court can strike down a law as unconstitutional was established in, you know what, Lummy, I'm not even going to go with this because it's case law like McAuliffe versus Maryland, Gibbons versus Ogden, Dred Scott versus Sanford, Mulberry versus Madison.
4: Oh, Babyface is hollering out the answer right now.
2: Yeah, so I'm not even going to go there. Okay, Lummy, we're skipping that.
3: Okay.
2: The Reconstruction Amendments are the, yeah, this is ridiculous, too. 1 second, 3rd, 13th, 14th, 15th, 10th, 11th, 12th. No, it's, we're not. The New Deal agency that insured bank deposits, what, now, Gene, you might know this because you go to the bank a lot. You've probably seen the signs. The New Deal agency that insured bank deposits was the A, FDIC, B, CCC, C, the TVA, or D, the WPA?
4: A.
2: The Allied invasion of Normandy took place on A, December 7th, 1941, B, June 6th, 1944, C, August 6th, 1945, and D, May 8th, 1945.
4: C.
2: The Gulf of... Oh, Jesus. The Gulf of Tonkin... The Gulf of Tonkin Resolution in 1964 increased U.S. involvement in... And Tonkin. A, Korea. B, Cuba. C, Vietnam. D, Nicaragua.
4: The Cuba.
2: Where's he at now, Lemmy? Where we have a score?
3: Five right, nine wrong.
2: Okay, Gene, you're...
3: Yeah, making a comeback.
2: You're there.
4: Great comeback.
2: President Nixon resigned in 1974 mainly because of A, the Watergate cover-up, B, the Iranian hostage crisis, C, stagflation, or D, the oil embargo.
4: A.
2: Gene knows his Watergate policies. I think, Lemmy, that he also got a Watergate question right neck last time, too.
3: Yes, he did.
2: Here we go. Here we go. The atomic number of an element equates the number of... This is... Okay, I'm... Protons in the nucleus, neutrons in the nucleus, electrons in the nucleus, or isotopes in the nucleus?
4: B. Let me see.
2: But let me, we're not going to count that one against him.
3: Okay.
2: Okay.
3: Okay.
2: Here we go. Which process releases energy by splitting a large nucleus? A, fusion. B, oxidation. C, photosynthesis. D, fission.
4: Could be A or C, so I'm going to go with A.
2: Ah. DNA is found mainly... Lemmy, are we at 10?
3: On yes, we are.
2: All right. DNA is found mainly in a cell's membrane. I'm not even... some of these are just not even...
4: It's in your spit, because they put a little wand in your mouth.
2: You're not going. It doesn't have spit listed, okay? I'm going to strike that one, Gene. I'm trying to get ones you can do. Ready, Gene? You got to get
4: help
2: this
4: me
2: one.
4: Out, bro.
2: I'm going to help you out, bro. If a car travels 120 miles in 2 hours at a steady speed, what is its average speed? A 40, B 90, C 60, D 240.
4: 240.
2: Gene. Travels 120 miles in 2 hours. What's it?
4: Oh, it's only going half the speed. 60. Which,
2: yeah.
3: You're the one to get
2: you,
3: that.
2: But you messed it up, bro.
4: Sorry about that.
2: Damn it.
4: I was thinking we stopped at McDonald's, too.
2: Yeah. I was so pulling for you, bro. Like, that was an easy one, right?
4: I know. I should have got it.
2: Damn it. Let me just give you another one here just to see if you would have got this one, okay? Lemmy, he flunked. He's going back to 11th.
3: Yeah.
2: The scarlet letter, the letter A, stands for what? Ambition, atonement, America, or adultery?
4: Adultery. Damn, I might have passed if I'd have got the 240 right.
2: Yeah. If you would have got the 240 right, you may have passed it, bro. But you need Jerk Willie on the deal.
4: Yeah.
2: So, I think a couple days ago said that this WNBA deal is turning into very much a racist situation. This is now basically open season on white female basketball players. Because the most popular WNBA players are Caitlin Clark and Sophie Cunningham, two white girls, of which Caitlin Clark does her talking with her performance on the court. And Sophie Cunningham, you know, although she doesn't average 22 points like Caitlin Clark, she averages 8. She's still, you know, a very influential person within the Indiana Fever's offense. And I think they just have to keep the girl because, listen, people love her. She's a great sixth person off the bench, and people absolutely love her. Now, that absolutely has African-American WNBA players going insane. It also has accomplished, you know, somewhat respected NBA journalists and sportscasters that are African American going absolutely insane. And I bring this up. When Larry Bird and Magic Johnson entered the NBA in 1980, Nobody, no black journalist, no black players said anything about Larry Bird other than this white boy can play and this white boy's good. And he and the black guy, his arch nemesis, Magic, respects him and he respects Magic. And they arguably are bringing a whole new set of eyeballs and enthusiasm to our league. Prior to Magic and Larry entering into the NBA, the teams traveled by, you know, commercial flights. They didn't have private flights. None of their games were live. They were all tape delayed where they played on Friday and then they, you know, ABC or CBS or would replay the game on Sunday. There was just, you know, the NBA was not the absolute juggernaut that it is today. And it was built upon the backs of Larry Bird and Magic Johnson. One white guy from Indiana and one black guy from Michigan. And they worked in harmony for the betterment of the league. And the black players never talked any crap about Larry other than he's just good as hell. And the black journalists never talked any crap about Larry other than he's good as hell. Now, the WNBA, because of their lack of leadership and their joke of a commissioner in conjunction with a few of their coaches that are jokes, have turned into now it is a racial war. And they're used now in today's world, you cannot be a white journalist that questions a African-American athlete. You cannot. You're racist. You'll be thrown out. You'll be canceled. You're done. If you're a white guy or a white woman that says, listen, all you black girls need to chill out. You guys got a white girl that's balling. She's the most popular person in the league. Not according to what other than statistics, ratings, amount of people that watch the get hurt when she's on the floor compared to other people. Just get over it. This is the face of the league. She's white and she kicks ass, just like the way they described Larry Bird. Now, as we become older as a nation, aren't we supposed to become more diversified and worldly? Listen, it was, you know, African Americans really didn't get all of their constitutional rights until Lyndon B. Johnson. You know, John F. Kennedy started it, Lyndon B. Johnson finished it, but equal rights and voting rights and not sitting in the back of the bus and not having its own water fountain and African American people being able to have equal rights as white people. Now, that just went down in the 60s. But we've progressed through that because prior to that, we treated African Americans like crap. Not to be confused with slavery, but we've grown and we continue to grow and be tolerant and be fair and honest as a society. And African American people have every right that I have, and I have every right that they have. We are equal. We are equal. We are equal. Why can't you give a white girl her flowers? Why can't you say white girl can ball? And has, you know, people like her. Instead, you got to tear her down. You got to tear her down and tell you how much she sucks and how, you know, if she was black, she would be doing nothing. And
4: if she was black, she would be doing nothing. What does that mean?
2: Well, they just like, you know, the people wouldn't be making a big deal about her if she was black. I think people would be making a big deal about her based on her skill set.
4: Yeah.
2: She's good.
4: Or three-pointers from
2: good.
4: The left.
2: She's good. And so is Aja, and so is Asia Wilson. She's good, too. Why can't you African-American reporters and African-American sportscasters and journalists, why can't you...
4: Just call her a unicorn.
2: Why can't we have a Magic Larry Bird type scenario here instead of trying to divide us and try to keep score as to who is what ethnicity? What does it matter what color she is? Well, it does, because you're black and she's white, and God forbid that you give a white girl her flowers. But the end of the day, statistically, the league and America and anybody else who watches the WNBA loves this woman. They love her. And it drives you insane. And you're trying to racially divide this whole thing. And it's a joke. I got examples of it next.
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0: thinking like that might be a leg. That might be a leg. This might I'm thinking maybe these are arms and these are legs.
1: Nobody breaks down a motorcycle crash at 100 miles an hour like the Sponge.
0: So what I'm thinking is like maybe either these two are legs, but that seems pretty wide out. And you got it, look, you know, you obviously have four things here. So maybe like this is a leg and that's a leg, but I think you're also
1: seeing
0: part of the light.
1: When you watch it in real time, Bubba, you can tell that the bike pretty much like stays where it is. Like hit by the car, and that he's the one that just takes a ride.
0: Oh, look at that one!
2: Oof. Somebody said this guy survived this.
0: What?
3: Yeah. He wore his helmet
4: for a second.
2: I don't know how.
1: Hold, I don't. Let's. The only way he survived is if this is AI.
4: But oh my gosh! Oh, we have
2: just
4: seen.
2: He just ran one.
0: I want a follow-up. Hogan's back in the news. Autopsy up to wife. Regardless if Brooke wants to pay for it, it's up to Sky. And if, you know, in my opinion, Hulk Hogan, I don't know if Hulk Hogan died of natural causes. Meaning, I don't know if Hulk Hogan died of just a straight heart attack, or if Hulk Hogan died. Hulk Hogan had leukemia that we didn't know about. Hulk Hogan had kidney dialysis he was about to start. We don't know if he was ported. Lummy's trying to get the police report. They're playing. You have to admit, Lummy, they're playing reindeer games.
3: Yeah, you saw that email.
0: Yeah, so yeah. Now we have to go back to the city of, you know, obviously it's the city of Clearwater. The Pinellas County Sheriff's Department has nothing to do with it. I knew that, but you're going to have to concentrate on the city of Clearwater, which I know you are.
3: Yeah.
0: We're trying to get 911 dispatch footage of audio from the entire incident, not just, you know, the little 17-second clip where the dispatcher is talking about engine 47, engine 56, cardiac arrest at, and then they bleep out, you know, the El Dorado address, 1234 El Dorado, cardiac arrest, units 47, 56. Like, you know, that's all you get. How about the 911 call from the call that was placed at Hogan's house? That's how us media members and everybody else that, you know, get requests and publishes these sort of things. The 911, when you request or get a 911 call, you get, hello, 911. And then you get the frantic person on the other end describing what's going on and why they need help. The dispatcher keeps them on the line. They send the units out, and they usually stay on the phone with you until the units arrive, or even up until the units arrive and while the units are there. But this is like 17 seconds of a guy dispatching the fire trucks. That's all we get. I want the entire 911 call. I want all correspondence and dispatch between the ambulance and the hospital. And again, all of this should be public record. Able to get. Now, we've already asked for the police cam, the body cam footage of the police officer that was speaking to, supposedly, the respiratory therapist or the rehabilitative therapist. Isn't it rumored that there was one of those there?
3: Yes, there was.
0: So we asked for that body cam because that person, the therapist, gives their opinion as to what happened, and it's a little bit differing from what the autopsy says.
2: You think the church has anything?
0: I think there's a bad guy in the woodpile here. I think that something fishy is up. Just from their inability to give us what we've been asking for, we're the media. Sky is now look like she's on the fence as to whether she's going to get an autopsy or not. Brooke is calling for an autopsy to the point where she's like, I'll pay for it. If you're talking about the most popular man in the history of Florida, let alone Pinellas County, you're married to a former Scientologist. Your parents are the highest level of Scientology. There's $30, $40, $50, $60 million. I mean, I've heard all different reports as to what Hogan's estate is worth. Sky, regardless of Hogan even put her in the will, she automatically gets 30% under Florida state law. Even if Hogan said, I'm giving it all to Nick, every dollar to Nick. Florida state law states that the spouse gets 30%. You okay, buddy? Or
3: yes,
0: are you choking on your tongue?
3: Yes, sir.
2: It really bothers me that little son of a bitch, Nick Hogan, is probably going to be rich, man. He's going to be insufferable.
0: Oh, my God.
1: Well, he's been rich this whole time, I think, if that helps ease any pain, Tuttle. I think he's going to have more access to money now than he did before.
0: You imagine Nick Hogan with $30 million? I hope he moves to Vegas.
2: When he gets, do you think he'll be responsible, or do you think he'll, you know, maybe party a little too much?
3: Well, he's married now to a former porn star. Oh, okay, yeah.
1: Yeah, he will end up doing something that his father cannot get him out of.
2: That's what I'm asking.
1: Yes.
0: Yeah. Well, we've been following this, and we've been doing this, you know, since, you know, again, we're the first people that actually brought up Hogan's health issues when everybody was calling us nut jobs, and we're the ones that really were honest. And then, you know, before that, though, Tuttle, I'm going to open next. We're coming back with the Tuttle.
2: Okay.
0: Not the Tuttle rebuttal, but more of the Tuttle has some concerns about how Dan was. Well, you know what? I'll just let you tell it. I mean, you're not happy with Dan right now, and you'd like to say your piece.
2: Well, I think enough is enough. I mean, enough is enough.
0: And do you have other instances of this, of other stuff happening? I mean,
2: he's always treated me like garbage.
0: Okay. So you have, I mean, this isn't yesterday, making fun of your teeth wasn't the first time he's taken a hack at you.
2: And I also don't need him telling me how to do my videos and stuff either. That would be like me going into his doctor's office and telling him that, you know, some vagina flaps he just did were uneven. Oh my God. You know,
0: I wouldn't mind having that job, being the vagina flap symmetry guy.
3: Even if you get some like angry looking ones.
2: Yeah.
0: Well, some really nice ones. They come in. They come in looking like a steak-em sandwich, and they come out looking like a nice little rosebud.
2: I don't need you telling me how to eat fish, and I'm not going to tell you how to work on fish either. So I mean, it's just plain and simple, man.
0: Well, I think it started.
2: That's what pissed me off.
0: I think the teeth thing pissed you off.
2: It did. It did.
0: And then that now has, you know, parlayed into other things. I don't think the other things would be nearly as bad had he not thrown the teeth gig at you.
2: Well, you know, it's
0: had he just been critical of, you know, might want to put the camera down a little bit, you know, because that's true. You probably should have at that point, but that really doesn't hurt and sting as bad if he doesn't take a personal shot at you.
2: Yeah, and then, you know, should I sit on a rock or use a table? You know, everybody's a critic.
0: That was actually me, and my ruling on that, Tuttle, is whatever you feel comfortable with. You know, it's whatever, you know, the rock was a neat effect. You know, but we couldn't. There was incidents when the can was not in the camera frame, you know, just for logistical reasons on how you had to position your camera. So, you know,
2: Dr. Dan, doesn't he have assistance when he's doing flaps? I had to film that thing by myself.
0: Understood. And so that's why I'm telling you, you do whatever makes it comfortable for you.
2: Okay.
0: That comes from me.
2: I got thick skin. It's just like I'm tired. I've dealt with bullies all my life, and I'm not going to keep getting bullied by some Guido tough guy.
0: Okay.
2: I'm just not going to do it.
0: We're going to don't blow your wad now.
1: Oh, we haven't started?
0: No.
1: Oh, no.
0: I got to go into words.
2: Jeez.
0: Then we'll start that process, okay?
5: If you liked that segment, then you'll definitely like the new redesigned BubbaArmyHQ.com. 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
2: Creatine Travis, $200.
1: What's up, Creatine? I think Creatine, I might be seeing Creatine maybe this weekend. I think the Get Fresh crew has got a project.
3: Oh, nice.
1: Thank you, Creatine. I owe you a text.
3: What was that, Seth?
1: No, I'm so sorry, Seth.
4: Yeah, they want you to fit in there.
1: Hold on, sir. Seth, what do you got for me?
5: No, nothing. Nothing. I just said you have a never mind.
1: I have a project every weekend.
5: Okay.
1: My whole life's a project.
5: It is, yeah. That's
1: it
5: true.
1: Really is. I'm headed to, the minute I get off the air today, to Lummi, I'm headed in the Crown Vic mobile. That supposedly Rico broke the dash on.
3: What?
1: I gave it to Rico to drive around, and he said it his big ass leg hit the dash, and it's broken now.
3: Holy cow.
1: And I'm like, what? I haven't taken a look at it. I'm going to see it here in about 50 minutes as I'm headed north. Okay, I got to continue the big track. I got a track project that Big Buck's coming down to help me with. It's unbelievable. Hi, who is this? Tuttle, get ready. You're next. Hello.
6: Hello?
1: Yes, sir.
6: Hey, Bubba, big fan. From Ohio here, Eldora country. What do you think about Tony firing Donnie?
1: I think it was a long time coming. I think Tony's been frustrated with Donnie's performance ever since Donnie was so adamant about getting rid of his crew chief, Ricky Warner, who it really has gone on.
6: That was the worst idea.
1: Has gone on to have huge success with Rico Abreu. Donnie Warner is, one of the best, crew chiefs ever. Donnie ran him off, and quite frankly, Donnie hasn't been the same since. And so I think that, Tony became overly frustrated with it, and they're both taking the high road and moving in different directions. Tony's putting Kerry Mattson in there for the remainder of the season. And then I think they're going to be, in my opinion, I think Gio Selzy gets that ride for 2026. I think Gio Selzy gets the Tony Stewart 410 sprint car ride for 2026. And I think that Donnie Schatz either retires or, he's, by the way, Donnie Schatz is a multi-millionaire and can field a car on his own. So he either does that with some financial backing through sponsorships. I think Donnie right now needs to find a really good crew chief that he can work with. Donnie, you'll never lose the skill set that Donnie Schatz has. He's one of the best ever, 10-time World of Outlaw champion. He's just, I don't know if it's in his head. I don't know if it's a combination of not having the right setup, not having the right crew chief. But Donnie needs a reset, and I think it starts with a really good. Maybe he goes and drives for somebody. Maybe he goes and drives for a well-renowned, a crew chief. I don't know. I just think I'm hearing rumors that Gio Selzy, and let me, we could actually have Gary Cantrell maybe make this a short. I'm hearing rumors. I'm predicting from my inside sources that Gio Selzy ends up in Tony Stewart's 410 sprint car. That's who I'm hearing for next year. Kerry Mattson till the end of this year. Gio Selzy for next year.
6: Hey, Bubba, thank you, and have a good one.
1: All right, man, thank you. So over to Tuttle.
3: That's Gary Selzy's brother or son, right?
1: Yes, it's Gary Selzy's son. Gary has two sons, Dominic and Gio Selzy. Hmm. Gary Selzy's super good friends with Tony. Gio Selzy is very talented sprint car driver. Just didn't lose his ride, but walked away from his, I think it was his 18 ride. I don't know if he's looking for a ride right now or if he found one, but I think that him and Tony, I think Tony puts Gio Selzy in that car. Just my opinion. So over to Tuttle. Tuttle, go ahead and probably, you know, I'm just going to throw it over to you and let you set it all up and let you bring it home. And, you know, if we need to interject our opinions, all mics are open. Let me, don't be afraid.
3: Yes, sir.
1: I know you're afraid of Dan more than anybody for some reason. Well, you're afraid of everybody, you know. I mean, although you did go out and handle the paparazzi quite efficiently.
3: Yeah, I didn't know who it was.
1: You went out there, you identified the guy who was taking pictures of the building. You asked him what the hell he was doing. You came back in here and reported it. And then Seth just kind of like smartass in a smartass kind of way said, well, rather than for him to sit across the street and take stupid pictures, why don't you have him come in and do Clem Kush? We never interviewed a paparazzi before. And I ended up being pretty good insight.
5: Oh, he was great, man. He was in chat today. Shaba.
1: Oh, Shaba. Great.
3: Yeah, well, I had good backup. Jay sat in his car while I went out there.
5: Legitimately, Lummy thought he was going to get backup when he approached the car because he saw the guy with the camera and everything. And Lummy told me he was actually a little concerned, so he told Jay, and he thought Jay was actually going to give him some actual physical backup, but he just sat in his car with his windows rolled down.
3: With behind the fence.
1: So Lummy, don't be afraid, yes. You know, and Tuttle not dressing down of Dan, but addressing a concern he has of Dan. Don't be afraid that if, you know, Dan has rubbed you the wrong way or it's not open season on Dan, but if anybody's got any concerns or Dan, you know, about Dan, then bring them up now or forever hold your peace. So, Tuttle, over to you.
7: Okay.
1: You got to kind of set it up and then just bring it home.
7: I will, but I want to start off by saying, a lot of the marks and stuff and in the chat, or I'd be like, oh, Tuttle's trying to get somebody else off the show. Can you back me up and say, I never once told you that I didn't want Alex on the show, Alex Stein, correct?
1: No, you never did that. And in fact, if I may bring up, we're thinking about bringing Alex back, and you have offered to me privately that if you needed to call Alex and bury this, you would have no problem doing that because, you know, you have no problem doing that.
7: And he's good for the show. And a lot of them were calling me snowflake or thin skinned and stuff. But with Dan, this goes all the way back to right after my suicide attempt that I was in the hospital. Who was the guy that was making all the ceiling fan jokes and suicide jokes? Was Dan. That right there started it for me. You know, you're this doctor, you're supposed to be helping people and stuff, and you're making fun of a guy that tried to kill himself. It's BS. And I let that go because I wasn't on the show anymore. And it's just like, look, I'm doing well for myself. I'm happy and everything. But I just think that it just shows how weak you are as a person to come after me and be a bully, and I'm tired of it. I've dealt with bullies all my life, and I'm done dealing with it. And, you know, for Dr. Dan to just keep on, I shouldn't even be on his radar at all. And it's just cheap heat and everything, and he gets away with it. He comes in there, he sucks the maggot tea all day long, and that's exactly what he does. That's all he's good for, repeating what he watched on Fox News the previous night.
1: He does bring some medical knowledge when we get into medical things.
7: You got to pick stories every once in a while just so he can get involved. Besides that, that's all he doesn't offer any of it. You know, this is my craft. I've been doing it all my life. And I'm not scared of you, Dr. Dan. I know you're big. I'm seeing your chest because, you know, like in true Italian fashion, you got to have four buttons down. We get it. You got tans. You Botox your face. I'd probably be looking good all the time. And let's talk about teeth. How many packs of cigarettes did you used to, chain smoke every single day? But you got some yellow ones back in the back there.
5: What was it about yesterday? Because Tuttle texted me.
7: I'm just tired of it. It's just one thing after another.
1: Lummy, can you find the show like real fast and maybe just fast forward as to where he made the teeth?
5: It was just yesterday, right? We were playing the team.
1: Lummy could probably find it and tell me where to go, and just so I can hear Dan's little slight, smart ass comment about Tuttle's teeth. And I think that I stepped in and, you know, just said that it used to be when you used to grind your teeth. And I tried to, you know, not let it go much further and tried to stick up for you. I think maybe I piled on. And if I did pile on to it, Tuttle, I apologize because I mean, I didn't, that wasn't my intentions, but I could have. I don't know. I'm going to have to hear the audio.
7: But I'm saying, look, not saying, but like, just keep it up, Dan. Just keep it up. It's not a threat.
1: Well,
7: I know.
1: First of all, Tuttle, he's not going to keep it up. So let's not get into the threat or the promise, because here's the deal. I'm going to have a conversation with Dan and I'm going to tell him to stop it.
7: Bubba, you never made a joke about a ceiling. I mean, we've talked about it, but not even you or anybody on the show at the time made fun about me, you know, hanging myself from Lummi's ceiling fan.
1: Well, thank God Lummi didn't install it correctly. That's all I got to say.
3: The Mexicans before me.
1: I'm just glad that happened because you might not be with us today. So thank God. I mean, and I don't say that in a, you know, in a smart ass type way.
7: I know.
1: I'm saying that in a, I'm glad the craftsmanship of hanging that fan was lacking, because you had every intention of harming yourself. That's was your mindset, to the point where, you know, after evaluation, you know, the standard 72-hour hold on Baker acting somebody was not in your cards. You had to stay 5 days, 6 days.
7: Yeah, and by the way,

0: Tuttle here at
1: 223.
0: 223?
1: Yeah.
0: All right, here we go here. Boom. And I mean 223. There you go. Play.
2: Did you throw up, Seth?
3: No.
2: A little bit? I mean, I gagged a little bit.
3: No,
2: made me gag. Watching him gag made me gag.
0: So go.
2: Is he missing teeth or something? Like, it looks like he's got.
0: No,
2: like,
0: He knows.
4: He knew that I have my teeth. He knows. He's just being a dickhead.
0: Jacked up on whatever he was jacked up like on pain pills back in the day. He would grind his teeth at night.
2: Oof.
0: And he ground them down to nubs.
2: Oh, that's why he has he's got deficiency there?
0: He's got nub teeth.
2: Oh, wow. Like his fingernails?
0: Yeah. But he's sober, except for weed, good. And that's great.
2: Oh, yeah,
0: and Tuttle, that may not have been the right response from me. I should have probably said, I don't know necessarily what's wrong with his teeth. But I do know what's wrong with your teeth, so I said it.
4: Yeah.
0: And you know, but it didn't. I didn't bring the topic up. I was only trying to. I was trying to backfill what indeed he was trying to get at. But he, again. So for my part, I apologize if I upset you.
4: No, you didn't do anything. I just thought that low hanging fruit, and it's just not just that. It's just an accumulation of everything.
2: Great,
0: Dr. Hello, who's this?
5: He's doing great.
6: Hey, Bob.
0: Yes, sir. Go ahead.
6: I got a question for you. I hadn't listened to you yesterday, or I just now got on and listened to you today. But the deal with Howard Stern maybe be leaving serious.
0: All right, so is that it? Let me put it for the most part.
1: Yeah.
0: For the most part. So Tuttle, back over to you, my friend. Tuttle, here's what I don't want you to do. I don't want you to be as big of an instigator as he is. He obviously instigated that. He obviously brought that up. I'd rather you take the high road and you said your piece.
4: That's it.
0: Now let me work my magic and let me have a conversation with him and resolve the situation, because you guys are both my friends, first of all. You're both members, co-hosts of the show. I don't want either one of you guys to go, and I'd like for all of us to get along.
4: I want to as well.
0: I hate, you know, like this is the first time in a long time, and we're showing a little chink in our armor right now by the infighting, and I need to repair that, because that's not a healthy situation, and we're not at our best when we have this type of animosity towards people, you know, that work here or our fellow coworkers. And we're going to start with, and you are right, and I will validate and back you up, that you never, ever asked me to get rid of Alex Stein.
4: Yeah,
0: I actually, it was more of a me, Seth, Lummy, and Macho Man deal. We kind of got together and said, hey, listen, we got to kind of stand by Tuttle on this deal. You know, Alex took some unnecessary hacks at him, and, you know, we got to stand by our full-time guy. So that's where it came from. It literally came, us four had a conversation about it, and we stood by you. But you and the other, on the other hand, have made contact with me and said, hey, I don't have a problem with Alex. And, you know, if you need me, and you offered this to me. So like, I'll pick up the phone or I'll text him and say, hey, I don't got any problems with you. And I'd love, you know, and if you want to come back on the show, it's not me keeping it from happening. So thank you for saying that, because I'm going to probably bring Alex back, but maybe on a day that you're not here.
4: Yeah, I mean, I want what's best for the show, and I know everybody's killing me. Everybody's going to be like, oh,
0: but Tuttle, everybody, hold on. The trolls and the haters and the people that don't like us, they're going to kill us. There's forums about us every day. We don't do anything right. Except for Seth. They like Seth. But, you know, like, they hate us. They hate me. I am the most untalented. It's amazing that a guy that's been in radio for 40 years and been able to make a living, even at my lowest point, I could still make a living. Not a very good one. But, you know, it's amazing how much you know about the show and how you pick apart the program, but yet you still listen every day. It's just, I think that's on you, not me, at the end of the day. So, Tuttle, you can't respond to the hate that you're getting right now.
4: Mm-hmm.
0: You just got to let it go.

0: You just got to not even deal with it. You talked to me. You have a very valid point.
1: Somebody called me the Yoko Ono of the BRN.
0: He took. That's actually funny, actually. I mean, that's where you need to have some thick skin, because that's a high spot.
1: That's a good one.
0: Okay, Yoko. I mean, you know, but you know what? It should show more than anything. Is it should show these trolls that, you know, your coworkers and the boss agree with you. Like if you were being unreasonable here. And by the way, the unofficial HR director around here for some reason is Seth has taken that on, and he didn't ask for it, but it just has gravitated to him. So people that have issues somehow gravitate to Seth, and
2: I've had 19 sexual harassment complaints about Bubba, and there's nothing I can do as the head of HR.
0: I'm just saying
3: by the HR director.
0: So I mean, today I'm just going to be completely intellectually honest with everybody. Today, Seth and I have our own little routine. He walks in and says, you know, what's up, Spongo? And I go, hey, what's up, buddy? And he's like, and then he gets into it. He's like, hey, listen, you know, Tuttle's pretty upset by what Dan said about his teeth. And so I don't know how you want to handle it, but I think Tuttle would like to say something. And I said, absolutely. I don't know if
1: this is a new BRN here, man.
0: I'm like, absolutely.
2: Well, Tuttle called. I know Tuttle called Lummy, I think, yesterday too, yeah. And you know he was upset. And
1: I was going about it the right way, though. I wasn't just attacking people on the air. You told me, Bubba, go to your guys. Don't bother you with my grievances.
0: Listen, you know what? I'm glad you did it perfectly, because it got to me. And and what you wanted to happen happened, meaning you addressed this on the air, and were able to get it out and let everybody know, and let specifically Dan know that it is bullcrap and you don't like it. And so in handling it, you know, through Seth, through Lummy, that gets to me, and both of them, because they're here, they both know when to ask me stuff. Like, they know when I'm really, really prepping for the show, and I'm like, you know, like at six, if Seth happens to get in here like at 16 after, he'll leave me alone until about 35 or 40, where I've pretty much gone through everything I might want to talk about, and I'm starting to kind of, you know, get my water ready, and, you know, maybe taking some pretzels. So they both pick and choose the right spots to ask me, you know, things potentially about the show. So you did great in handling this. I thought your talk on what you concerned you on the air was great. And the only mistake you can make now is to
1: react
0: to chat or various forums, because they're never going to like you. They're never going to like me. I'm the number one most hated, and you're number two. Dan is probably number three. They like Lummy. Lummy's stupid.
3: Yeah.
0: And Lummy's stupid.
3: I'm stupid.
0: And he's not a very good executive producer.
3: No.
0: Doesn't prepare me like he should.
3: Yep.
0: And Macho, they don't really mess with Macho much. And Seth is the golden child. yeah, you are. Seth is the golden child.
1: Do you ever get used to hate, though, Bubba? Like, is it such a, like, hard scab that's already crested over and everything? Don't have any feeling?
0: I go through ebbs and flows with them, where sometimes it gets to me. Other times I laugh and be like, really? You're taking all of your time that you have in life, that you could be better doing, either if you have a family or a child or a job, that you could be working on that, and instead you're worried about Lummy not preparing me correctly enough, and that I'm a cuckold, and that I suck, and that it's only a matter of time that I'm, and then of course Lummy, anytime we get any phone calls, they're now all fake, staged phone calls. It's just like, to me, it seems like the closer that we get to good things, the more churned up these haters get, which tells me who's behind it.
3: Well, I'm supposed to stop you from talking about Hogan when you get into, as the EP, I'm supposed to go, Bubba, it's enough. No more Hogan talk, please.
0: Okay.
3: That's what they want.
1: Who do you have one particular person that was your biggest hater?
0: Well, probably back in the day, Ludlow.
1: For real? Yeah, he
0: was. Yeah, and then Randy Hahn. And, you know, there was a bunch of them on X. But now that I don't go to X, which I don't. Well, if I do, and let me, I'm just retweeting usually fake stuff that makes me look stupid. So, you know, I don't. Here's the thing. I'll go to X and post some stuff or retweet some stuff, but I don't go into what people are saying at all. So they could be saying all kinds of things. I don't even know. So, you know, it's just.
2: I do want to say, though, when Tuttle did call me yesterday, I did miss his call the first time because I was about 3 seconds away from having SEX with my wife. And when Tuttle calls,
0: oh my God, congratulations.
2: When Tuttle calls, his face pops up and he was literally calling and I was staring at his face.
0: And you lost your boner.
2: As Phoebe's right there and she's like, oh my God, is that a boner killer? And I was like, I'll rally. So that
0: way to rally, kid.
2: I had to rally, but it got tough for a second.
0: But way to rally it up because, man, that mug across my phone might take my bone down to 0-2.
2: And I didn't set that up.
0: The boner killer.
2: Tuttle has it where it automatically, when he calls you, his picture, it's like a glamour shot. It pops up. I didn't set that up.
0: Tuttle, you're a boner killer.
2: I didn't ask for that at all. I mean,
0: Phoebe finally says yes. Seth's getting ready to get up into up in them guts, and all of a sudden, you know, this goggled up, you know, Tuttle shows. Seth, I got a big problem with Dr. Dan. I need your help.
1: That's not good for the bone.
0: It's just not good for the bone.
2: I'll send it to you.
1: Is it the picture of me posing on the steps of my trailer?
0: Yes, in front of my trailer. The boner killer.
1: I'm sorry.
0: Poor Seth's getting ready to get laid to Coles to Phoebe's, and finally got her all dialed in the right equation. It's just you know, it's
2: well,
0: just
2: it was tough. I mean, it was tough because, you know, Tuttle, we check in just about, you know, whatever. It's not anything where it has to be drama or whatever. So I was like, okay, you know, I'll make sure that I get back to Tuttle. But then I couldn't stop thinking about it once I saw
0: he's got
2: face,
0: it in your
2: so,
0: head.
2: Yeah.
0: So while you're blasting your wife, you're thinking about the, you know, the tuds.
2: I don't want to get
0: and
2: too
0: what potentially might be his issue. Yeah. Like, well, hold on now. Why is he calling me at 1:15 in the afternoon?
2: Bubba, I got a
0: 45 minute window to lay the to lay the coals to mama, and I got tuds in my head.
1: Maybe I helped. Maybe you were close.
0: No, you
1: and
0: didn't.
1: And the picture helped bring
0: Tuttle,
1: you down.
0: You will never help a man's erection ever.
1: Maybe
0: you might. You know what? You might help Colton's erection because you guys got something going. But that's about
1: it. Oh man! Do you know that was
3: Gene comment here?
1: Yeah, you know that was talked about. I spent the weekend with Colton this past weekend.
0: Why don't you guys just come out?
1: And that conversation that was had, and they were talking about Colton being called gay by Gene for like 15 minutes. And
0: I don't know what Gene's thinking. I'm going to have to talk to Gene about that, too, because I think deep down that bugs Colton.
2: Well, I think Colton's just never been called, you know, I think Colton just doesn't know where Gene's coming from, but.
0: Yeah, let me tell you something. He's gay.
1: But
0: I go, Gene, he's not. Oh, yeah. He might say he's not, but I can just tell. Well, Gene, what gives you the qualifications to be able to tell if somebody's gay?
3: He just knows he's gay.
0: I just know, man.
3: That's right.
1: His mom's coworkers are asking, like, and we didn't know that, you know, like, they're hearing that on the air and actually,
2: no.
0: So anyway, Tuds, you handled it perfectly through our HR director. He handled it perfectly with me. He picked the right opportunity to ask me. I greenlit it.
2: By the way, I think
0: it's been said.
2: I think if one, much like, you know, just a quick talk or text with Tuttle and Alex Stein, I think one could even brief conversation with Dan, I think would put them both in a great place.
0: Yeah. I'm going to have a conversation with Dan. Tuttle, I don't think you need to.
1: Okay.
0: You know.
1: We have like a Ukraine, Russia, America, like sit down, like that's
0: no,
1: going to happen in Alaska?
0: No, that's way too formal.
1: Okay.
0: I'm just going to talk to him and have him reach out to you, and you guys will bury it. He'll probably apologize, and he'll roll in here Monday like nothing happened, but I will have it fixed by then. I promise.
2: Are we going to play the audio of Tuttle talking about his four buttons undone and all that?
0: No, that was just for no.
2: Okay, all right. I just wanted to see. I just wanted to
4: sure. If you want a deep dive into the Bubba the Love Sponge show from the past, go to BubbaArmyHQ.com. We'll be back after these words.

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1: Gary, I think this is new money on the PayPal, Venmo, Cash App, last minute donation would be great. All at the Bubba Army. Gary Selder. I think that's brand new money, Lummy.
2: Sounds
1: on
2: like
1: the
2: it.
1: PayPal, $25.
3: Cecilia Redneck, $20.
1: Thank you, Gary.
3: Shadow Panda, $20.
1: Thank you, Shadow Panda. How about Creatine Travis with $200 today?
2: Yeah.
1: Thank you, Creatine. So, as Seth had mentioned, having a child and having a wife that works, having him that works, and in a couple different aspects of this job, the podcasting deal, the co-host and other things, idea guy. The timing, when you have a child, the timing of getting mama to kick it out wide before you have to go pick up your kid is a very, very, very, finite, deal. everything has to be just right. She has to be in the mood. Kid's got to be at school. Kush has got to get there on time. He's got to be in the right frame of mind. And so yesterday, he's him and his wife said, "Okay, here we are. We're gonna break off a piece." And so Kush money's ready, and whatever that entails of him being ready, he's ready. And all of a sudden, this image pops up on his phone.
4: Jesus Christ!
1: And Seth said he actually had to dig deep down in his sexual prowess to not lose his erection because this was staring right at him.
5: Has it popped up? Can you see it, Tuttle?
4: No, I can't see it. Yeah, I want to see it. I'm just curious of what picture it is.
1: So Kush is boned up, ready for action, and all of a sudden, hopefully, Macho will put this up, and he's not.
5: Is he okay?
1: I don't know if he's maybe not at his desk or.
5: What are you seeing, Lummy? Is he okay back there? Did he fall out?
4: Is he?
1: Lummy, I think when we do our new studios, we need to have you to have the ability to broadcast.
2: I gotta get in real quick.
1: Oh, so you do have the ability? You just are being lazy on the deal?
2: No, not at all.
1: With one of your 14
2: screens.
1: We
2: can't have
1: up there.
2: Multiple people at the same time.
1: All right, so he's not. He's obviously not in there.
2: Yes.
4: Hitting backs.
1: He's probably on the cable crossover machine right now.
2: Oh, of course.
1: So anyway, it's very instrumental that I get this image up because you're not going to be able to understand what poor Seth had to go through, how he really had to dig deep. He had to dig deep in order to be able to keep that bone. Because if I was, pre-boned for the merge crick and this came over my screen, I was like, ah! Look, is that a serious Tuttle? Is the picture denoting how serious the phone call could potentially be?
5: I don't know, but you're stuck with it when he calls.
1: That's seared into your brain.
5: That's it. Yeah,
2: I switched it.
1: You can't close your eyes and this goes away quickly.
5: Yeah, there it is.
1: Right there it is. Turn around. I don't know what your ringtone is. Turn around. And do you tell Phoebe?
5: She saw it.
1: So it might even, hold on, it might have been a double whammy because it could have got her out of the mood too.
5: Well, she asked me, she's like, "Oh God, does that kill it?" And I was like, "I'll be okay." And then I flipped it over.
1: Yeah, you flipped it over, smashed it down there, and turned the silent button on immediately. Silent, this is going straight to VME, voicemail Willie.
4: You don't put your phone in airplane mode when you're about to get some?
5: I don't even know. Airplane mode?
1: I turn mine off. Hello, who's this? You're on. Great, thanks.
4: I'm sorry, Seth.
5: It's all right, man. Everything worked out, Tuttle. I was able to, I was able to pull through and...
1: And it performed
5: and I was
1: quite
5: able
1: nicely.
5: And I was able to take your call afterwards.
1: Was it a decent session? Was it a nice sesh?
4: Wait,
5: I think I'm going to need to look at that picture every time beforehand.
4: Did you?
1: Oh, so you're saying the sesh was pretty extravagant, and the fact that might have been, as much as we're trying to say it was a boner killer, it might have been a boner enhancer.
5: Oh yeah, Phoebe was calling me Long Dong Silver. It was. I was
1: there
5: on.
1: You go.
5: Yeah.
2: Wow.
5: Sorry.
4: Did you at least clean up, or were you called me back nude, laying in bed?
1: Oh, nude.
5: No. I got myself together, mm-hmm. And then I took a dip in the pool, and then I called you.
1: Right. And by the way, what better way to wash off sex than just to jump in the pool?
5: Well, yes, just to shower before you get in the pool, too, which I clearly didn't do.
1: Right,
5: so.
1: Exactly. Neither do I.
5: Oh, man.
1: My mom's got a pool, and I was like, I'm just jumping in dry. It's kind of a like a Mexican shower.
4: Have you ever jumped in the pool after you keep wiping and wiping and you can't get clean?
1: No, I don't jump in the pool with ass parameters, but I will jump in the pool after I've, you know, ejaculated, and then you'll have like some snail trails that still are coming out your penis, and those don't dissipate into the water. You know, they don't break up. They still look like little seahorses, little seahorses of sperm.
2: Oh, yeah.
1: Yeah. Hulk Hogan's autopsy to up to the wife, officials say. Hulk Hogan's wife, not his daughter, is the only one that can make the decision on whether the WWE legend gets an autopsy. The District 6 medical examiner of Largo said on Friday that despite Brooke Hogan's wishes for a probe into her father's body, it's ultimately Sky Daly's choice. For now, the official said there's been given no indication Sky is seeking a report. Sky, though, did intimate that Wednesday she could eventually request one, which is what, today?
5: Yeah, was it today or last week?
1: I think it was maybe, I don't know. I mean, this article is dated.
2: Yes, sir.
1: This article is dated, on the 8th, yeah. So at the end of the day, we don't really know what's happened. I talked to Brooke yesterday. And there's been no communications. There's been nothing other than Lummy communicating with every potential agency to get that information that we're requesting. Because I'm just thinking, I'm just telling you right now, I got a sneaky suspicion. Everybody's hating me in the wrestling world, saying that I just need to let the guy die. But what if haven't I established myself in my career as asking the tough questions and saying things that aren't necessarily politically and communally correct? The fact that, like, you know, I mean, I've been deemed the people's hammers and things like that. So I just in the series of three or four different things that transpired, you know, you can't have Eric Bischoff and Jimmy Hart, who were the last people to see him, to say that he actually was doing well, didn't have a machine, was doing breathing therapy every day. His voice was a little off, but that's it. And then less than 24 hours after Jimmy Hart saying that he looks great, he just falls over dead while there's a therapist there. He just falls over dead. And here's the deal. If he fell over dead and you called 911, it took 5 minutes for the medics to get there. Did the therapist do chest compressions and CPR? Did she just let him lay there? Who discussed? Like, there's just so many questions that we have that I just don't think a lot of people can digest. Hulk Hogan died at home of a heart attack. Not especially when there was a... Now, I mean, Lummy, we've been told by good sources that there was a... Other than Sky, there was a therapist there. Have we not?
2: Yes, we have been.
1: Why aren't we getting a report from her?
2: Good question.
1: Have you requested the police report?
2: I have requested illegal. Everything.
1: And what do they keep saying? I'll tell you this. They're being impossible to work with.
2: Yeah.
1: They are being hard to work with. And they told us we can't have the police officer's body cam of him talking to the therapist, of the therapist giving her opinion as to what happened, because it shows a dead body. So now are you saying that Hogan was dead then? Hogan was dead then when the police officer was talking to the therapist, that he was dead then? I saw chest compressions happening outside of the house. I mean, like, there's just so many. Brooke says that she never heard about leukemia, never heard about kidney dialysis. There's some really fishy stuff going on around here. And is it wrong for me to try to, you know, to overturn every possible stone in this scenario to get a clean explanation? Or at least we got the medical examiner's report. That doesn't tell us anything, because it says death investigation by Dr. Fitzgerald which is his primary physician. And that's what they're going with. Now, I'm sorry. I need somebody other than his general physician to tell me how he died. Because if his general physician had made a mistake or prescribed something that he shouldn't have, or knew that Hogan overdosed on an opiate that he probably should not have prescribed, he's not going to write that down in the police report. A toxicology report through an independent autopsy pathologist would show us that.
5: What do you what's your guess here?
1: My guess is that I don't want to say. Somebody killed
5: him.
1: I'm just going to say.
5: No, for real.
2: Oh.
1: I have to go into words so I don't run late. My guess is somebody killed him.
5: Ooh.
1: Something killed him. Something or somebody that did something.
5: On purpose?
1: Maybe not necessarily.
5: Okay.
1: But I need something more as a fan, as a journalist, as his former best friend, as a friend of his daughter. I think the family, at least Nick and Brooke, need to know how their father really died. And maybe it is exactly what the primary physician wrote. It's a simple-ass heart attack. But I'd like to have one more set of eyes, professional eyes, unbiased eyes, not with ties to Scientology eyes. I'd like to have one more set of eyes look at Hulk Hogan's death and not just cremate him, because as soon as you cremate him, he's done. You can't go back and analyze the ashes. Secondly, we've seen on several times where they say he wants to be buried by his dad.
2: Yes.
1: There's only one human being, and I will take Nick, and I'll take Sky, and I'll take Brooke. We'll all get jet skis, and I can take you right to the point of where Pete was buried. Because the only two people in the world that know where Pete is buried are me and Terry. I know exactly where he was buried.
5: Like in an urn, or was he sprinkled?
1: Well, remember, we put him in a black box.
2: Oh, Seth wasn't here for that story.
1: Yeah, we put him in a black Tupperware box, then gorilla taped it, and then taped a 10-pound weight to it.
5: Oh, wow. Holy hell.
1: And I know exactly where it's at.
2: And you fell off your jet ski.
1: And I fell off my jet ski while Hogan was getting high and smoking a joint. And he kept laughing.
4: Good times.
1: So, I think that Hogan was, you know what? I think a better phrase might be, I think he was helped in death.
5: Ooh.
1: That it just wasn't all on him. There was something else that transpired by somebody. And that's what I'm going with. And you know what? Until somebody can give me a medical examiner's full report, an autopsy, that's what I'm going with.
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2: I hate to, you know, short space you all and say I got to go, but I do. Drive safe. Tuttle, great job.
3: Thank you.
2: Please try to be a little mindful as to when Seth might be getting a little ass. And, you know.
3: Yeah, you call me for the next month. I'll probably be working. Don't hesitate.
2: You know, you should be good till about Labor Day. Yeah, this way, yeah. I got to figure. Bummy, you need me for nothing?
4: No, sir.
2: You got everything?
4: Yes, sir.
2: Tuttle, you good?
3: Good, thank you.
2: Seth Money?
3: God bless.
2: Macho?
5: Yeah.
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1: You know what you need to do? Anytime we have Tuttle on, give me a list of notes of things that I spoke to him about on the show that he was last on, because we're always making, you know, like, make sure, you know, are you going to finger
2: Here's your
1: Kristen?
2: List, Bubba.
1: Yeah,
2: like, you ready for your list?
1: Yeah, I want it. You got it, Seth?
2: Yeah, it's last time he was on the show. Have sex with Kristen, date Kristen, rape Kristen. Those are the notes that I have.
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0: Thursday, October 23rd, 2025. It's nice to have a entire studio full of people today. I didn't know if Brian was going to make it or not, and I certainly, he has an unbelievable excuse. I'm sorry, a very legitimate excuse as to why he wouldn't, and our sympathies and hearts and prayers and just, you know, overall sadness goes to Brian. He lost his mother. I think it was
1: Friday morning.
0: Friday morning.
1: Yeah.
0: I thought it was Saturday, but Friday morning. It wasn't really, was it unexpected? Or because I know that she's been really going through a lot.
1: Yeah, she was fading fast at the end there. I was doing what I could to try and, you know, get her doctors to rally around her a little bit. Man, the healthcare system's just awful in this country.
0: Oh, it is.
1: It's just terrible. It's terrible. You know, people say, oh, you've got to wait and things like that. And, try socialized medicine. Yeah, try it, please, because it can't be worse than what we have here. It's just the...
0: And these doctors... Just a lot of times are I went through it with Erica's mother, and, you know, we lost her, you know, in 60 days, and it's just like these doctors have a godlike complex, and I don't even know that the doctors in the hospitals are even that good. I think the reason a lot of them are residents and things like that. By the way, Mushroom Mitch, rest in peace, Brian's mom. $20 for the PayPal. Thank you, my friend. So, I mean, were you finding it difficult to have a doctor listen to you? Or
1: it was just the coordination of care, you know, getting the tests that needed to be done. He ordered tests stat, and they were being scheduled for 15 days out. Well, stat is never longer than a week. And
0: I thought stat was like longer than 15 minutes.
1: You want it immediately, as soon as possible, right?
0: Right.
1: And you know, I don't know that it would have made much of a difference, and I'm taking solace in the fact that it probably would have just prolonged her suffering if she had gotten the medication and the new medication and everything. But you know, she was hurting at the end, but she went out the way she wanted in her own bed. Holding my dad's hand, you know, he said she woke up. She was starting to have some neurological issues and some shaking and things like that. And he said she woke up around like 2 o'clock and was shaking bad. And he held her hand and he fell asleep around 3. And when he woke up at 4 in the morning, she was gone.
0: So, wow. So yeah. You didn't have the by the way, Kenny Nelson, Lummy, our podcasting guy from yesterday. $25.
2: Oh, right.
0: Rest in peace, Brian's mom.
1: That's what she wanted too. Her dying wish was for you guys to please donate money to Bubba. So, thank you all for that.
0: I don't know if how I'm supposed to take that.
1: I've got to make jokes, otherwise I'll cry.
0: No,
1: so,
0: I understand, you know, I know that you were unlike your mom's mom. Your mom was like, you know, you're an adopted kid. And she never treated you like you know, she was literally your mom.
1: Oh,
0: like,
1: yeah.
0: She was
1: I was adopted literally out of the hospital into her arms.
0: Right, you know.
1: She loved me more than anything. She's still to this day the greatest woman I know. And my parents are a shining example of dedication, love, commitment. And
0: They were married, what, over 40 years?
1: 51 and a half. Yeah. Wow.
0: And going. They were still together.
1: Yep. Death is the only thing that parted them. So.
0: Wow. What a sad story. And the fact that your dad is, you know, feels her shaken at 2 a.m., grabs her hand, tells her, I'm here with you. I love you. Let's, you know, be strong. Maybe a few prayers. And he falls asleep holding her hand and then wakes up, you know, to her having, you know, expired, so to speak. And what a sad story. Not even the opportunity for you as a family to gather around and say goodbye. We at least had that opportunity before they pulled the plug on Erica's mother. But at that point, was checked out. I'm assuming that your mom was, you could probably still, could you still communicate with her in the latter portion of it?
1: Yeah, it was getting a little harder. She was having some sort of dementia set in, which had not been diagnosed, because the earliest they could get her in for an open brain MRI was, again, another 2 weeks. So, But you know, she was having moments here and there at the end. So then I come downstairs because, you know, it's Friday morning. Aria's got a fun day planned at school. So I come down downstairs to start making her lunch, which is what I do every morning.
0: So she was at home. She was at home.
1: Yeah, she was at home and lived with us. And
0: in like a hospice like situation?
1: No, not. She wasn't quite into hospice yet. I mean, okay. we were definitely. If she had not passed, we were probably days
0: headed
1: away
0: in
1: from that.
0: Headed in that direction.
1: So I come downstairs, and my dad's sitting at the table already, the little dinette, and that doesn't happen. And I'm like, "What's up?" I was like, you get that good of a sleep last night? And he goes, no, your mom's gone. And I was just like blown away.
0: I mean, like something you were, of the one zillion things that could be said to you, that's probably not what you had in mind at all.
1: Right.
0: And what his words were going to, you know, why are you sitting at the kitchen table so early? That was not even probably a thought of yours that we lost mom last night.
1: Yeah, it hadn't entered my mind. And so I had like 10 minutes to go tell my wife to compose ourselves and to,
0: because
1: we wanted to get Aria out, off to school.
0: Right.
1: And I had to Google what to do. This isn't stuff you deal with, right?
0: Like, and you're a smart man, but you also are quick on the Google.
1: Yeah, well, and I wanted to handle everything right because I didn't want it turning into, you know, a crime. You know, I just didn't know what was going to happen. So,
0: like, what did you Google? What do you do when somebody
1: dies in your home?
0: Dies in your home.
1: Yeah, yeah. And so figured all that out. Got the she had a DNR, do not resuscitate.
0: Right.
1: And
2: is 911 not the answer on that?
1: No, 911 is the answer.
2: Okay,
1: yeah,
2: thought,
1: but
2: okay.
1: you tell them that if it's not an unexpected death, you say, you know, my mom passed, you know, it was.
0: So they're not sending lights and sirens and making
1: they
0: a big.
1: They still come lights and sirens. That's a policy.
0: Okay.
1: They come lights and sirens.
0: All
1: they
0: right.
1: come in. I had the DNR ready to go so they don't come in and start trying to revive or anything.
0: Get on top of her and start doing chest compressions and all that.
1: And they come, they look for a pulse. They, you know, once they determine that she was gone, they wait for law enforcement to arrive. So
0: really?
1: A sheriff comes in. The first guy came in, the first responding sheriff just stands in the room and makes sure that nothing is disturbed. And then a detective, I guess, level type sheriff, some sort of special investigating sheriff comes in, photographs. They took, you know, took a statement from us, took all of her pill bottles, medication that she, you know, prescription drugs, brought them out to their vehicle. They bagged
0: them all, probably.
1: They called the medical examiner to see if they wanted to do an examination. She's like 99.9%, given your mom's circumstances with her health, they're not going to.
0: And how old was your mother?
1: She had just turned 76 3 weeks ago.
0: So that's a contributing factor as well. If you got like a, you know, a 22-year-old.
1: Yeah, they're the medical examiner is
0: right.
1: looking into it unless
0: right.
1: that 22-year-old was terminal.
0: Right.
1: So, you know, that took about 20 minutes for them to get the call from the medical examiner.
0: Now, had you gotten Ariana out?
1: Yeah, this is all after we got her off to
0: right.
1: school.
0: So
1: we were able to compose
0: school.
1: Ourselves and, you know, get her off to school without her knowing anything.
0: Like, you know, you're not, that's tough, man. Your immediate, you know, your immediate response when you, I mean, when I, the minute I find, the second I find out that I've lost my mom, I'm going to be a mess. Like, I don't know if I could even maintain any type of stability. So that
1: you can do it for your kid. I mean that's the one thing that you can
0: that's
1: do.
0: That's probably
1: for.
0: The only person you could do it for.
1: Yep.
0: You know, like I'm saying, just because you're trying to you know, be a protective father and cause her not an emotional meltdown, you know, so you're taking the brunt of the, you know, you're really being, you know, a tough guy, so to speak, in protecting your daughter, because, you know, 99% of human beings, when you first find out that you've lost your mom, well, you're a basket case, absolute basket case.
1: Yeah. Well, I was kind of shocked by it because I wasn't expecting to hear it in that moment. And then I had a couple tears real quick. And then I was like, I got to get Steph up and let her know so that she has time to compose herself. And that's literally how she was woken up. I shake her and I go, Steph,
0: like, Steph.
1: My mom died last night. And she's like, what? Like she was thought she was in a dream.
0: Right.
1: And
0: she wishes she was in a dream.
1: And then, luckily it wasn't our morning for carpool. So,
0: all hands on deck with getting Ariana ready for school.
1: Yep. And then once they said that the medical examiner, wasn't needed, then the sheriff has to wait outside the house until the funeral home, comes to get the body. And then
0: really?
1: Yes. So they were outside for two additional hours.
0: So just so that nothing can be moved, nothing can be just probably for more so to secure the investigative
1: point,
0: yeah. area.
1: Well, no, it's not. The investigation's over at that point. It's just to secure the body.
0: Okay.
1: Which is what I thought was a little odd that you have to have law enforcement there to release the body to the
0: yeah, but they don't want you putting it in the back of your pickup truck and taking it down there yourself, like some hill.
1: Law enforcement there to release the body to the
0: yeah, but they don't want you putting it in the back of your pickup truck and taking it down there yourself, like some hill jacks.
1: Which is what I thought was a little odd that you have to have law enforcement there to release the body to the.
0: Yeah, but they don't want you putting it in the back of your pickup truck and taking it down there yourself, like some, hill jacks would do.
1: Yeah.
0: Put me, Ma, in the back of the F-150. We'll take her down there to Adobe's funeral home.
1: So
0: now have you picked a funeral home yet?
1: Well, she had plans for cremation, so that was already like pre-planned.
0: Right.
1: So
0: Thomas Dobie is his name, I think. I think that's his name.
3: Yeah, that's his name.
0: And he's the greatest dude ever. And he's like, man, I want to go on your show. And I got to thinking, maybe having a mortician, is that what he is, Brian? Is he
1: a mortician? You should do a sit down with him like you did with the speaker guy and talk about crazy stories and things
0: God.
1: Like that. That,
0: so listen,
1: that would be an interesting podcast.
0: Not to take away from what the subject of your mom passing, which I want to get back to. But Lummy, I got to tell you, as skeptical as we were over this, by the way, Kenny Nelson, our podcasting guest, $25 for Brian's mom. I think I said that a minute ago.
3: Yeah.
0: I this.

0: guy's story. Oh, my God. I'll just tell you this. Just let me give you like 30-second synopsis. By the time he was 5 years old, his mom and dad were both heroin and cocaine dealers. And his dad left his family. He had himself and two sisters and his mom. And his dad was the biggest coke heroin dealer in their small little Massachusetts town, but had another family with kids and was making all this money and bought all these extravagant gifts for Kenny and his family. And the dad was so jacked up on coke one night that he came in the middle of the night and took all of their presents and gave them to his other family. I mean, oh my God, he robbed a bank. His sisters got raped by the babysitter from his stepfather's friend. It was actually.
1: I don't know what's more uplifting, that story or Brian's. Well, I'm trying to figure out what I want to get back to.
0: Well, I mean, you know, just
2: nothing like waking up in the morning and hearing about death and destruction.
0: So, Kenny Nelson, you did a great job. I think that, you know, we need to open up if, you know, Bubba aren't. Listen, every one of us in this room has some type of drama. Now, whether it would be a good podcast or not, we could determine, you know, by the way, Lummy, Kenny Nelson said that actually was, those were 70,000 words. That was a 70,000 word email that he sent.
3: Nice.
0: Brian, he sent us an email of 70,000 words that had no periods or punctuation or commas.
2: Oh, that's an instant delete by me.
0: I know, but we...
1: He got an instant booking to Lummy, on the podcast.
0: Lummy...
2: In here, get you your own show.
0: Lummy navigated through it. Lummy navigated through it, put it in bullet points, and made it really, really, really good and easy for me to navigate. And I think everybody's going to really like it. I really do.
1: Did you bonus Lummy out for going through that mess?
0: No,
3: that's my job.
0: That's his job. Yeah. That's his job.
1: All right.
0: Make so anybody in the Bubba Army that has some type of super fantastic, you know, story or, you know, upbringing or event in your life or, you know, attribute or something like that that you think would be an interesting like Brian said, interviewing a mortician, you know, might be a good podcast. Brian, interviewing a flight attendant.
4: Now, Mr. Dobie, have you ever seen, you know, an attractive woman come in and ever have that thought, you know?
0: It's not one that I would have a conversation with Mr. Dobie. So the...
4: I'm just saying, nobody's looking.
0: So the sheriff's department, they, do they sit in their car just to make, you know, or...
2: They just got to wait. She just waited out there. She was this cold Russian woman. She was nice.
0: Outside your driveway until Dobie's gets here.
2: It was the juxtaposition on the situation. She's like, sorry for your loss.
0: I'm sorry for your loss.
2: My father died at 40. And I'm like, well.
0: Fighting the Cold War.
2: I'm like, well, all right. You know.
0: Have you seen, I don't even know that I'm going to cover it, but have you seen the huge cheating scandal that's going on in the Hillsborough County Sheriff's Department right now?
2: Yeah, this is like is like the Lori Loughlin test gate thing.
0: I'm not trying to throw Chad Cronister under the bus or nothing. I have nothing but great things about him to say, but my Lord, there is an issue. What started out as one, Brian, is now like six or seven.
2: Oh, I think it's the entire department. So I guess the story goes that...
0: Maybe you can find it for me because I saw somebody had put a video together. Go ahead, Brian. I'm sorry.
2: No, it's okay. In order to become like a lieutenant or advance in rank up to a certain point in the sheriff's office, you have to go take these specialty, almost like continued education courses at the FBI Institute. And it's pretty serious.
0: Almost
2: stuff.
0: For every rank, you have to if you're going to be if you're just a slick sleeve, which isn't a corporal or a sergeant, you got to take a course to a continuing education. And I think it's Quantico, Virginia. Is that where FBI is based out of?
2: Yeah, and
0: you have to take these tests. And it's kind of a big deal.
2: It's tests, or you have to write a paper and all of this stuff. It's mostly papers, I think. And I guess they had one guy that was doing all the work for the entire Hillsborough County Sheriff's Office.
0: Could this bring a sheriff down?
2: I mean, quite honestly, if it turns out that he knew about it, and participated in it in any way, shape, or form, it should.
0: Well, it might even...
2: Because
0: even
2: it calls into question his integrity and ethics. And,
0: well, how about this?
2: And you have to be above reproach as a sheriff.
0: And how about this? Like, so how many unqualified people that did not take the test because... The test is seeing if you can qualify to be next level. So hold on.
2: It's papers. I mean, it wasn't the test. It was they were like essays or
0: I know, but
2: research
0: that's part,
2: papers.
0: But that's part of the promotion process.
2: Yeah, yeah. But I'm saying it's not like this guy sat in there for him and took a test.
0: No, I understand
2: like
0: that. But the papers that were written are probably a determining factor as to whether you get promoted or not. And you have to nail that paper, I'm assuming, or at least...
2: You have to pass the whatever the FBI class is.
0: And so, you know, how many lieutenants and how many captains and how many majors and how many undersheriffs, you know, are really not qualified to be there? And how many good guys that never took the test are qualified to be there? And, you know, these people of higher ranks that potentially cheated are managing, they're all, you know, very high ranking positions and managerial type positions that are managing, you know, people that and they didn't necessarily legally get to that spot. Like, I mean, this is this is as big as it gets, as big as it is now, or it gets bigger.
2: Well, like four have resigned already and another three are implicated and currently under investigation, and the investigation's going to continue even though on the ones that resign.
0: Do you think the FDLE comes in and starts investigating, and do you think that, you know, Chronister's unbelievably close relationship with with DeSantis could save his ass? Because at the end of the day, it's probably a governor decision as to whether you remove the sheriff or not. I think that is direct, either an FDLE or a government or the governor's decision. I don't know anybody else that can remove the sheriff.
2: I mean, if there's nothing that shows that he knew about it, then I think he's okay. But if there's evidence that he was aware that this was going on in his department and he was promoting...
0: Now,
2: is
0: his internal investigations investigating this, and is that a little bit of is that kind of shady in itself, or do you know, like a lot of times, Brian, if they'll bring in a special prosecutor from another county, could they potentially bring an internal investigations department from a different, like Grady's or Orange County?
2: Well, it'd usually be like, or FDLE can come in and look at it. I think that would be, given the circumstances and the ranks of the people involved, that's probably the best course of action to take.
0: Bring in another agency that's not employed by this agency and start that invest process from there.
2: Yeah.
3: I sent you two different stories, one with the video.
0: Yeah. So, Brian, Friday morning, your mom passes. You all hands on deck to get Ariana ready for school. You get her off to school. Then you start the process of dialing 911, them securing, you know, them looking at your mom, seeing that there's probably no
2: foul play
0: or funny business or anything like that, that she just naturally died in her sleep. And then the cremation and/or, you know, a crematory / funeral home comes and gets her. A deputy stands watch until that process is done. And now you have the painstaking process of now planning all of that, unless she had it already laid out. But then again, you know, your father's alive. So, you know, there's not like, you know, he just assumes their finances and their life, because he's the, you know, the single benefactor at this point.
2: Yeah, they were pretty well planned out. I haven't had to help him with too much in terms of
0: he pretty good like that.
2: They were ready, you know, for this, and they didn't want it to be a burden, because, you know, that was always their thing. We don't want to trouble you guys. We don't want to trouble you guys. We don't want to trouble you guys.
0: And they live with you, right?
2: Yeah, yeah. They've lived with us since 2018. And I'm glad for that extra time that I've had with her, and for all the time that Ari got to spend with her Nana. And
0: yeah, that's great. You know, I mean, you know, that's
2: because
0: cool.
2: Yeah, and my daughter really was the thing that was probably keeping her going for at least the last year. You know, just her love for her grandchildren, especially, you know, Aria was unmatched. and really inspirational for me.
0: Did she have any other grandchildren?
2: Two others, yeah.
0: From your
2: sibling? My sister, yeah.
0: Right, okay. Now, how did you break it to Ariana?
2: So we let her, she had a pretty fun day at school planned.
0: On Friday.
2: Yeah, like water balloon fight with the principals and a special lunch and everything, which is why we wanted to get, because of her school fundraiser that she did. So we wanted to get her there, and then she has her little aftercare program that she goes to, and we picked her up from that and got her home and, you know, sat her down on the couch.
0: At that point, Nana's already been gone. Like, she's gone. She's out of there.
2: So sat her down on the couch. You know, we had dealt with this. The fall's been terrible for us. The last three Octobers, Novembers, we've lost our 13-year-old dog, my father-in-law, and now my mom in consecutive years.
0: And really,
2: years.
0: The only one you wanted to go is your mother-in-law. I mean, deep down, you would have traded all three of those for her, would you not?
2: I have no comment on that.
0: Okay. I think I'm your union rep for that one.
2: I'm not gonna verbally wish death on anyone.
0: You're certainly not gonna scold me for those words, though.
2: No.
0: Okay.
2: No,
0: thank you.
2: You're free to say what you want.
0: Thank you.
2: So you know, we dealt with this last year with Aria, and obviously she's a year older now, and the older kids get, the more it impacts them. So she, you know, she had a good cry, but she's been handling it well. She just hasn't really wanted to talk about it much, which, you know, I respect that, and I'm handling it at her pace. And so, you know, we let the school counselor know, and they visited with her, and they, you know, said, hey, you know, we want to talk about it. And she's like, not really. So, yeah, I can tell it's still bothering her and hurting her, and she'll have more questions later on, but she's taking it okay. My dad's handling it pretty well. You know, we're all together, and we've got a good network and a good structure, family structure to deal with it.
0: So just that, you know, again, like that's what I want to do, is I want to be cremated. So just a cremation and then maybe a celebration of life.
2: Yeah, my dad originally was, for whatever reason, resistant to it. And I'm like, Dad, you got to give people a chance for closure. And,
0: yeah,
2: you know, it's not all about you and what you want. It's, you know, it's giving other people an opportunity. I mean, ultimately, you're the deciding factor. But so he came around to it. So, we're planning something. I mean, it takes like upwards of 3 weeks to get the body back.
0: Oh, I know, if not longer.
2: Yeah, so.
0: And you got to get like 12 copies of the death certificate. What people don't realize, man, is the infrastructure and planning that it takes when a loved one has, when you're making death/funeral arrangements, it probably has been somewhat simplified by the fact that your dad and your mom somewhat, you know, prepared for it.
2: Yeah, 100%. I mean, they went through a company called, I guess it's a pretty big one, called the Neptune Society. Their Tampa area office is based out of Palm Harbor, and the process was really easy. I went to the meeting on Monday with my dad, with them, and they really made it. It was an easy process. They had the death certificate form. You know, you got to review the death certificate. You got to make sure all the information's right on that, or it can cause a nightmare for you. And then what's going to be on it. And then you choose how many long and short forms you need, based upon your circumstances, and they get all that together for you. I mean, it was as good as that situation could go. It was pretty smooth.
0: You sent me these stories of, the Hillsborough County situation.
3: Do you want me to send you that Yahoo one again? Because I saw that you might have accidentally closed it out.
0: Yeah, send it to me while I play this.
3: Okay.
0: So rest in peace. What was your mom's?
2: Sue.
0: Rest in peace, Sue. And I'm feeling for you, Brian. And not that I can do anything for you, but I love you, and I'm thinking about you. And you know, this is a tough process that we've all been through. You know, it just, there's really nothing anybody can say to make it better. Really, I'm just really thinking about your daughter at this point. That's who, you know, it's going to be hardest on, you know, like you said, the younger you are, the tougher this is for you. Nobody can ever plan for it, though. I mean, you know, even though she's laying there for however long nearly on her deathbed, and you know that this day is coming, you can't prepare for it. Like, you just can't. You can't.
2: Interestingly enough, in her class, they were reading Charlotte's Web. the week before my mom died, and the

0: And honest to God, throwback wise, that's a very sad story.
1: Well, it's like the first story that kids deal with death, right?
0: Yeah. I mean, then Old Yeller, Old Yeller's bad. Bambi, poor Bambi, loses her mom, her dad.
1: No, it was the mom right away, right?
0: Right.
1: Yeah. So.
0: They were back in the day, man. They were trying to harden us as kids.
1: Every single Disney story, dead parents.
0: Back then.
1: No. Lion King, dead parents. Elio just came out. Both parents, dead. Toy Story, never see the father, presumed dead. Bambi, dead.
0: Dead. Old Yeller.
1: Well, Old Yeller wasn't a Disney story.
0: But that's your family dog. You know what I'm saying? Like,
1: Moana, dead mom.
0: No, dead grandma.
2: Yeah.
1: Where's her? Oh, her mom's in that one?
0: Yeah.
1: That's like the only one.
3: Well, yeah, but I get what you're saying.
1: Yeah, yeah. I mean, if you go through it, it's pretty bad. Disney movies always have a dead parent.
3: Can I, just since we're talking about movies, did you ever get to show your mom the documentary?
1: No, that was her biggest regret, is not knowing what actually happened in that situation. God. Yeah, so
3: that's got to be tough for you.
1: We're going to play it at her celebration of life so that, it's available, I think, still on wherever you can get your download your videos.
0: Let's just make it Apple TV, okay? Right. Make it simple for people. Yeah, so possibly at Brian's mom's celebration of life, because she quite couldn't pony up the $4.99 in her hospital bed. She wasn't able to rent. Video killed the radio star. Her dad's just tore up over it. That was her final wish, and she didn't get a chance to see it. So Brian's going to play it at the celebration of life. Maybe just the few trailers. It tends to be a little long.
3: People need to know the truth, Bubba, in life or death. I think that it's important people know the truth.
0: Right, I agree.
2: Double X Gaming, $10.
0: Thank you so much.
4: Two high-ranking officials with the Hillsborough County Sheriff's Office.
0: Two?
1: Well, these are two of the ones that have
4: already designed today, effective immediately.
5: Colonels Chris Rule and Michael Hannaford were part of an investigation related to academic cheating. It's the same scandal that led two other officers to resign.
0: All right, so now we're at four, Brian. So the two now and then two that already have been.
1: I think so, yeah.
0: I think there's actually six.
1: I think there's two more or three more that are under investigation.
5: News Channel 8's Victoria Lucas joining us live.
0: If they tie this to the sheriff, he's gone.
1: Yeah. I mean,
0: there's no way that he could survive this. No way.
5: From the Hillsborough County Sheriff's Office with the latest on this. And Victoria.
0: And boy, Brian, this is a real, really, really easy way to divide your agency, like with regards to the troops that work for you. You know what I'm saying? Like everybody that works there is going to have an opinion about this. And it may not be favorable for the sheriff.
1: Well, so think about the guy that got passed over for the promotion. For the
0: That's
1: guy
0: what I was
1: that
0: saying about earlier, the colonel who that got promoted. How about the poor guy that didn't get promoted, but
1: Joe
0: took,
1: Sanders?
0: But Joe Sanders, who took the test himself,
1: Colonel Sanders.
5: The investigation doesn't end just because we have some resignations, does it?
0: Oh no. By the way, Reggie Roundtree texted me and said, trust me, Chronister knew and knows.
2: Ooh.
0: That's what Reggie said.
6: Keith, it sure doesn't. The sheriff's office letting us know officials will release the findings once the investigation is complete.
1: So Reggie's saying we're just scratching the surface.
0: That's what Reggie said. Reggie said.
1: Do we have that sound drop?
0: No, Reggie.
1: Oh, you're just scratching the surface, you're and then he hits the burner.
0: Yeah, then you hit the Newport. You're just scratching the surface.
6: Of resignations continue among top officials inside the Hillsborough County Sheriff's Office, all centered around allegations of.
0: Now, Brian, if Chronister would happen to lose his job on this, that is directly, I think, a gubernatorial appointment. Like you appoint. They don't have a special election that the governor steps in and appoints a high ranking person that's not done anything wrong. So say, let me, I could run for sheriff of Hillsborough County.
2: Oh, that'd be awesome.
6: Academic.
0: That's how Arnold won his first, you know, governorship, is the fact that it was like just
1: a special election.
0: Yeah, they were.

0: what was it? Impeaching Brown, and at that point they just had like, I mean,
1: it's a recall election.
0: It's a recall election, and anybody can qualify that has like $80 and like 100 signatures. They had that porn star that had qualified, and at that point it just turned into a popularity contest.
1: Mary Carey.
0: And Arnold, you know, put his name in the hat. He's the most popular guy. None of these people really have any time to have a platform to really tell you what they're all about, and at this point it's a popularity contest. He wins. Now he's the incumbent, and you know, incumbents naturally have an advantage.
1: He was a good governor.
0: You know what? He was. And do you know why he was a good governor?
1: Because he was moderate.
0: Because on his second term, he hired a Democrat to be like a help him in get his reelection. And the Democrat said, listen, you are so right, meaning right wing, and so red for this very blue state that you need to start crossing the aisles and getting along with the Democrats and working with them. And he made it his mission to every Friday they had this big tent outside the governor's mansion, and he would have cigar and bourbon parties just for his Democratic friends. And so he became friends with these Democratic, you know, congressmen and senators, and won by a landslide, and then got every bill he ever wanted, Brian, pushed, because he dealt with both of them.
1: That's the way you got to do it. This government shutdown can end if they get together and cooperate.
0: Exactly.
1: But you can't have, we're not going to give you an inch, we're not going to give you an inch, and then we're just in a stalemate.
0: Exactly.
1: It's, you know, I blame both parties for this, but at some point, you got to get together and work together. You know,
2: dishonesty.
3: Did this whole Hillsborough County thing start? Was it a whistleblower, a guy's ex-wife or wife?
0: Yes.
3: Is that what it was?
0: I don't know if it was. I think it was his wife. They may have been going through a divorce. He was the actual, he's an African-American guy, and he was the undersheriff. Like, he was the guy that's directly under Chronister. In fact, they were grooming him to potentially be the next sheriff. That's how this, the whole Florida sheriff situation is kind of a con. And what they do is when the Democratic or Republican Party thinks that you've been there for three or four terms and you've been with the exception of one human being, Grady Judd. Great. If Grady's 100 and he can still, you know, prop up those pictures and make fun of, he's going to be the sheriff. So the Sheriff Association, the Republican Party, the Democratic Party, they come to you and say, it's time. You know, you've been here three terms, you know, and so what the sheriff does is he goes into, he wins again, he does 2 years, and then he resigns and appoints the person, which is usually somebody pretty high ranking in his system, to who the Democratic or Republican Party wants to be the sheriff. That's how it works. And they were grooming this guy, this African-American dude, they were going to do that. Chronister was going to probably... Didn't he just win?
3: Yes.
0: I think Chronister may have just won. He may be a year into his second or third term. He probably was going to do 2 years and then hand deliver it off to this undersheriff. The undersheriff, the African-American undersheriff, was the first to be caught. Brian, I think that was the first one that got caught, and they were grooming him to be the next sheriff.
2: Office says Colonels Matthew Hannaford and Christopher Rule allegedly hired a man named Robert Roish for help. Hannaford, who's...
0: Now, Brian, is this criminal?
1: I don't know that any statute was... Any criminal statute, penal statute was, I mean, violated. I don't know.
0: If you're taking a state test, you know, which I'm assuming it's state regulated and state, you know...
1: No, this is. I think it's fraud They could get them under some sort of fraud if they wanted to. But I don't know that there's going to be something specifically on having, you know, somebody else write a paper for you.
0: You couldn't even have the Sixth Circuit, Susie Lopez, and the state attorney. you couldn't even have her make the determination as to whether they're to go forward with charges. You'd have to bring in another because she works so closely with this agency. You'd have to bring in a special counsel to see if you were going to go that route or not. She couldn't. They'd have to take this out of the county to get a different set of eyes just on to whether they prosecute or not. I think there's fraud here. I mean, you know,
1: it's definitely fraud.
0: You're fraudulently taking a test.
1: It's not. It's a paper.
0: You're fraudulently writing a paper that could determine your promotion and tens, if not, you know, hundreds of thousands of dollars in pension and income. And I mean, what does a colonel make over a lieutenant? 20, 30, 40 more grand?
1: I don't know what the pension implications are. I mean, and

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1: Ladies, if you sleep with 62 or 52 men your freshman year, you're a slut. But we've made being slutty bad. When really, being slutty has its place in society. It does.
2: Its place.
1: It does. It has its place in society.
2: Yeah. Keeps wear and tear off the good ones.
1: Well, sure, Gene.
3: There you go.
1: However,
3: Gene,
1: you want to score it, my friend.
3: That's the way to go.
1: Yes.
3: The way to look
1: good
3: at it.
1: Sluts keep wear and tear off the good ones.
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1: So I'm writing stuff down with my little Sharpie whiteboard gimmick here. And I'm getting ready to put my headphones on. We're getting ready to go live. And I just throw my little Sharpie magic marker just up towards my board. And I couldn't do it. I couldn't do it again in a million times. It hits the program button.
6: Oh, kill shot?
1: And it takes us off the air.
7: I'm having a heart attack back here.
1: Yeah, and it's completely my fault. And I could never replicate that again in 1,000 tries. Anyway, Monday, October 12th. And some early morning trading goes to Stephen McDaniel, specifically for the Dr. Dan effect.
6: All right.
1: $50 on the PayPal, Venmo, Cash App, all at the Bubba Army. And Stephen McDaniel, I'm completely remiss by not having my horn hooked up. I've been writing stuff down. Hey, there we go. Thank you very much, Stephen McDaniel.
3: Joe Ocho Chinko, $100.
1: Oh, my God. That's a good one. So I was going to get into college, you know, sports scores and also Dr. Dan. I'm sorry, NFL. Fact that there was a tie in the NFL yesterday, Washington, and was it the
3: Giants.
1: And the Giants.
6: Did you watch any of that?
1: No, but I
3: crap show.
1: But I watched how they choked and didn't clock the ball or throw an incomplete pass to stop the clock, which would have given them time to set up a field goal, and they were well within range. They completely choked. I got all that footage along with the coach blaming himself. So we got all that and more, but I forgot as I was writing my notes that Dr. Dan was a representative of us, so to speak, and he was part of the lingerie fighting championships ass slapping pro wrestling deal at OCC yesterday night, representing the Bubba Army. So, Dan, first of all, Dan, thank you for representing us, and secondly, how'd it go?
6: You're welcome, and it was a lot of fun. I mean, I got to judge with Matt Riddle, who was over the top and a lot of fun to be around. He is a stud, man. He's so cool.
1: One time he came on the show, and it's when we were over at the other studios, and the Clem gym wasn't far. And he's like, "Hey, dude, I heard you had a gym, man." And I'm like, "Well, I do have a gym, a really nice gym. I should be in far better shape than I am." But yes, he goes, "Oh, man, did Hogan ever train there?" And I go, "Yeah, Hogan trained there." He's like, "Dude, I'd like to go over there and see it." So I'm like, "Okay." So we go over there, and, you know, the Clem gym at that point was very impressive, Lummy, when it was, yes, in the warehouse, and, you know, I didn't have to get, I had every piece of equipment. It was just really badass. I should be 250 and solid instead of 300 and
6: you
1: soft.
6: Are.
1: Well, not really.
6: Yeah, you are.
1: So anyway, he goes over there, he takes off his shirt, and he gets down to, like, some fighting shorts, and he's barefooted, and he starts knocking out these weights right and left, and, like, he has no shirt on, and his core, like, he's like a bodybuilder. He has abs. He's big. He's thick, and he starts taking that, you know, that big black heavy bag we got?
6: Oh, yeah.
1: That, you know, if you and I hit it, as well, you probably could really make it move, but it's tough to make it move. It's really, really heavy and got this big spring on it. He starts high kicking it, like these kicks that would be like equivalent to your a grown man's face, and he is like, he wasn't knocking the whole thing over on its base because it's really quite heavy, but he was he was moving the bag. Like, it was making 2 and 3 little, you know, 2 and 3 inch little increments. It would kind of keep scooching, you know, on the rubber flooring just because of his, the impact of just his kick to the side of your ribs or to your face. And he's just, he's a specimen. People, you know, people don't realize how he I think he, his initial training was MMA, and he actually was really making it up the ranks of UFC, but he had a falling out with Dana over pot.
8: Yes.
1: He loves pot, which I don't hold against anybody, and he couldn't, I guess, UFC, which I don't understand why any sanctioning body would test for pot. I just
6: At this
1: don't.
6: Point, no, because it doesn't give you an advantage. And it probably helps you not use as much pain medicine.
1: It probably, you're right, it medicinally is like, might take a guy from taking 10 perks a day down to either 1 or 2 or maybe even 0. Like, I mean, it really...
6: Yeah, guys who smoke pot don't take a lot of pills.
1: Right. No, they don't. But, and here's the deal, like, if you look at what it does to your body, let's say... You know, smoking some pot, consuming some type of pot, whether it be through, hell, you don't even have
6: edibles.
1: Smoke it. Yeah, you don't even have to smoke it nowadays.
6: Right.
1: You don't even
6: right.
1: have to have your car smell like pot.
6: Nope.
1: Or even you smell like pot walking into the locker room when you just, you know, down 2 gummies, right?
6: Right. It's clean.
1: It's clean. So, what, I mean, what's.
6: It's just a gummy, Bubba.
1: And what's the effect of what that would do to you compared to, you know, let's say taking 8 to 10, you know, Vicodin, Percocet, you know, those type of, you know, those type of opiates.
6: It's been studied, Bubba, and people that smoke marijuana take fewer Percocets, take less pain medicine after surgery. And
1: so let me ask you a question. Let's say a guy is hurting, he's in the pros, and, you know, you were a team doctor for 6, 7, 8 years, you know, probably starting to about where they're what let me they're up there they've completed week 5.
8: Yeah,
1: so we're going into week 6.
8: Correct. Yep.
1: Dan, is this where guys start getting that ticky tack, like knuckle, you know, a dislocation? And
6: 80% of the players are hurt.
1: Yes.
6: 80% of them have something.
1: Yeah, like whether it's a, you know,
6: something.
1: Yeah, something.
6: Bruise, a strain, a tear, you know, something they're nursing. They it all happens by now. Everyone's hurting.
1: Right. And so
6: and they got 3 or 4 months.
1: And those yeah, I mean, realistically, you play clear till January. I mean, it's 17 games now, and I think the last week of the season takes you into the first week of January, I think.
6: Yeah, I think so, too.
1: Yeah, and so, hell, we're just barely in October. So you got all of October left, all of November left, and all of, I mean, you got, well, I mean,
6: 3
1: arguably,
6: months.
1: You got 12 games left,
6: yeah,
1: right?
6: Yeah.
1: And you've only completed 5. So if a guy was to get high, let's say a guy had a little tweak, he's nursing, but a lot of these guys, Dan, won't come out or even make a big deal about their injury for in fear of losing their position.
6: It depends on the record.
1: Right. Well, it also depends on how big of a stud they are.
6: Right.
1: Like, you know, if you're like, you know, if you're Chris Godwin, you can pull up a little bit sore on your ankle. But if you're a rookie and you're made to 52-man squad, you know, and you're on special teams and you're your second string linebacker just waiting for your chance, you get a chance. And you come up a little bit sore or tweaked, man, you don't say a thing.
6: Nope.
1: 'Cause this is your shot.
6: Yep.
1: And there's a lot. I mean, it's.
6: But if you're a 5-year veteran, have 2 years left on your contract, and your team is, you know, 1-5, then you're not gonna you're gonna pull up hurt.
1: Yeah, probably.
6: Save the body.
1: But those guys should be smoking weed. Those guys should be smoking weed. I don't think does the NFL test for it anymore?
8: Oh yeah,
6: yeah.
1: Well, the NFL does test.
8: Still test. Yes.
1: Are you serious? Wow. Anyway, Matt Riddle had an aspiring UFC career. Like, he was maybe going to be like a champion. Like, he was so good, and he kept flunking the weed deal, and him and Dana got in a big fight, so he quit. Then he kind of infused into WWE Next.
6: And was doing well, right?
1: Oh, my
6: Wasn't
1: God.
6: Wasn't he doing great? Wasn't he one of the stars?
1: He was a tag team champion with Randy Orton. Absolutely. He was well on his way to being a huge superstar. In fact, was a superstar.
6: And it's because he's an incredible athlete. And although, you know, you can argue that the wrestling is scripted, he was able to perform these moves better than other people and more snap to it and can take a bump.
1: Well, and he can cut a promo.
6: Oh, God. He's got a great gift of gab.
1: Yeah, so he can cut a promo. Lemmy, what? Why did he get thrown out of the...
6: Dana White did it, right?
3: Well, no,
6: he bought him?
3: Well, that might have been one of the problems, but also...
1: What was the
3: drugs.
1: Problem?
3: Marijuana, just, causing trouble. You know, like the old school, like Goldberg didn't like him.
1: Well, he called Goldberg out.
3: And then
1: he told Goldberg, I can whip your ass shoot style. And old Goldberg couldn't take it. Because, I mean, let's not forget Jericho whipped Goldberg's ass shoot style in the locker room. I mean, Matt Riddle is badass. And I think, they were cutting these promos. And, Goldberg was taking it a little bit to heart. And I think Goldberg and a couple other the old timers, maybe Brock, had a problem with him because he came in guns a blazing, along with probably flunked the weed deal, which I don't understand how the WWE could ever have a weed. They're not even a regular sport. Like they're not even
6: It'd be like the ballet having a marijuana rule,
1: right? Something to the effect.
6: The puppet show has a marijuana rule.
1: Yeah, exactly. Disney on Ice, the Blue Man Group. They all got marijuana deals.
3: And then Brock Lesnar too. And then I guess he had a couple off the script. Promos that made Brock mad.
1: Whatever.
6: Oh man, these old guys. It's like they're like old politicians. He's like, come on, step aside. Let some of the new guys.
1: I just tell you,
6: guys.
1: Man. I really wish Matt the best, and I would hope that he would get back in.
6: He'd like to take a phone call. He'll take a phone call today.
1: Okay, we'll
6: anytime
1: call him
6: after 7:30.
1: Yeah,
6: said.
1: We'll call him. We'll call him here. Right at whenever we're supposed to. I love the guy. Where's he? Let me. Is he? I think he's living in Orlando now,
3: yes,
1: isn't he?
3: Yeah, yes.
1: In Orlando with his new wife. I think baby. He's got a new new baby.
6: Yeah, he's traveling a lot too.
1: I think he's doing independent shows,
6: but all over the world.
1: No, and I think that you can make a pretty damn good living at that.
6: He said, if you work it, you can.
1: I mean, I think you can make like $2,500 a night. I think you get like $2,500 show up. Or something to that matter, and then whatever type of pictures and merchandise, whatever you can sell. I think an independent guy can walk out of there with $3,000 or $4,000.
3: Yeah,
1: I'm thinking,
3: especially merchandise too.
1: Right,
6: and he sells.
1: Oh yeah,
6: and then people were like forming lines to like take pictures and talk to him. He talked to everybody. He was good.
1: Now, did you get recognized by the Bubba Army?
6: Adam from Fender Works was there. Someone bought me a Don Julio shot. It was nice.
1: Really,
6: I actually bought my own steak. I had a New York strip, and it melted in my mouth. It was really good. Yeah, it's a good, nice venue. It's a huge. It's right next to the Harley place.
1: I've been there before.
6: It's massive.
1: The Harley place where they sling the bikes just across the street, and then the entertainment restaurant venue where they have events and what have you is right, literally from here to my house.
6: It's
1: here to where you park your car. It's literally across the street.
6: It's not even across the street, Bubba. The parking lots touch each other.
1: It's across the driveway.
6: Yeah, it's across. There's a driveway between them.
1: Right. It's not across the street because across the street would insinuate that it's, this is on the... Well, they're on the same property.
6: Yes, they're adjacent.
1: It'd be like going from Dan's house to his carriage house.
6: Yes.
1: It might be even closer than your carriage
6: house. It's like 100 feet.
1: How many feet? Let me guess. And I don't know if you know for a fact, but like from the back door of your house, what is there, 3 or 4 steps that get you down to the ground? Probably 3 or 4 steps from the back door of your house to the front door of the carriage house. Let me guess. 70 feet.
6: I think it's closer to 80 or 90.
1: Okay. Yeah.
6: But it's less than 100.
1: You got to walk by the pool and then through the little brush, the little decorative bushes
6: right
1: on the paver sidewalk, and then go through the regular driveway a little bit to get to the carriage house.
6: Yeah.
1: Now let me ask you a question. Now that you're an empty nester half the time with no, I'm assuming you get the kids 50% of the time, 50-50.
6: Right.
1: Do you find yourself not going to the carriage house as much?
6: No, I still use it. I use the whole thing. I run around the house naked. It's fun.
1: But isn't that? I mean, you got a large home, much like I had in Tierra Verde. Is it not too big for one guy? I mean, it was too big for me. Is it
6: Is nah, it? I got to fit my ego in there too. So
1: yeah, you know, true.
6: I need the extra space.
1: You got to put your swagger, your ego, your toys, your jug machine, your dogs, your dong.
6: All that takes space.
1: You know, your bikes. Yeah, Dan doesn't have one bike, and Dan, have you had to buy a new bike since you? Did you total out your other one?
6: It's damaged severely, and so I'm waiting on the claim. But yeah, I'll. That bike's dead.
1: Now, could you...
6: It's carbon. So the problem with Bubba, you know this.
1: Carbon is as hard and durable until it gets a crack.
6: Right, and then it's useless.
1: Then it's completely compromised.
6: Right.
1: Like, when it's in one piece, it's great. But the minute you get a crack or a ding or a chunk on it, you're done.
6: And you can't tell sometimes. You have to X-ray it to, like, really find those cracks sometimes.
1: How you standing on that, not that I'm trying to get too far down the path on your legal battle with regards, you know, to what's going on, but, like, have the people that caused the issue acknowledged that they were at fault?
6: Nope. Disputed liability.
1: Have you?
6: So it is illegal to stop or block a bike lane. Not only were they stopped in it, they were obstructing the half of the right sided lane, and there was one cone. You're supposed to have 250 feet of cones, and they had one cone about 10 feet away.
1: I mean, it's a slam dunk, bro. The other thing is, I don't know, I'm sure Jay's looked at it, and you as well. No stone unturned with you two, but I think in order to be able to do what they were doing legally, you got to pull a permit with the city. Meaning, like, you just can't offload construction materials and block a bike lane without the city or the municipality in which you're blocking is familiar with it. And a lot of times, Dan, they'll make you, with that large of a cargo and that, they'll make you get, like, an off-duty cop to park, you know, 200 feet behind with the traffic and yellow indicator and his lights going on. So exactly what happened to you doesn't happen.
6: Right. I mean, with a little warning, it would never happen, but there's zero warning.
1: But what I'm saying is, like, you might want to look into, was a permit required to be able to even be there? Which even makes it more, you know, egregious in the fact that not only do they only have one cone when they should have had five.
6: Ten.
1: But they had one. Five, ten.
6: There's a rule, 10 cones, 250 feet. Right. I mean, they weren't anywhere near it.
1: No, they were 90% deficient with regards to their conage. And then let's not forget that they probably, maybe in some way, shape, or form, needed to notify, you know, DOT or, you know, City of Tampa, and pull a permit in order to be able to absolutely, you know, completely block all of the bike lane and a quarter of the travel lane for vehicles.
6: Mm-hmm.
1: So
6: when the city does that, they've got barricades, they got markers, they got cops,
1: they got off-duty cops, they got everything,
6: you know, and then no one hits it. It's amazing.
1: So no, really, they're being a bunch of dicks. The people you're fighting, they're being a bunch of dicks.
6: That's right. They'll lose.
1: Well, no, they're going to. I mean, I don't understand how 1% of the issue could be. I can't see how they're not 100% responsible for this whole entire deal. Mm-hmm. Right?
3: Were you able to get, like, the cameras or the ring cameras or anything?
6: No ring cameras. You don't need it. It's obvious. I mean, the thing was there afterwards. I was stuck into it. You know what I mean? I was impaled on a trailer.
1: Yeah, there's no questioning as to what happened. Yeah, there's no questioning as to the chain of events that happened. You know, like, you're proof positive that you bit the back of a trailer, took a big old hunk out of your forearm out.
6: Trashed a $10,000 bike.
1: Trashed a $10,000 bike.
6: Surgery. Had to go to the ER.
1: Concussed.
6: Ambulance ride. Concussed.
1: Yeah. Crazy. Haven't been the same since.
6: I haven't been.
1: We can bring everybody to testify. He's a real prick now. He was the nicest guy in the entire world, and he's a real prick now.
6: Reckless, yeah.
1: So anyway, in college scores, we'll get to those. Some upsets.
3: Yes, yeah, definitely.
1: Texas got beat by unranked Oklahoma, so Texas now officially. The new poll did come out yesterday. Georgia 1, Notre Dame 2, Miami 3. Well, this is the AP. The coaches in the AP have. And I agree with the coaches. I don't understand how Ohio State, being 5-1, could be ahead of Indiana at 6-0. I don't understand with that. You know what I'm saying? Mm. Now, they play this weekend, so it will get itself worked out. But I don't agree with that. So we go to the coaches poll. Georgia 1, Notre Dame 2, Miami 3, Indiana 4, Old Miss, Ohio State 5, Texas 6, Alabama 7, BYU 8th, Texas Tech 9, and Old Miss 10. The first undefeated team that's not ranked in the top 10 comes in at 11 with Utah. So still, with regards to teams that are ranked, there's only Utah and UCLA that are ranked below the bottom 10 that are undefeated. Meanwhile, in the top 10, teams carrying defeats, Ohio State 4-1, 5-1, Texas 4-1, Alabama 4-1.
6: They got robbed, Alabama.
1: With the Alabama-Georgia game?
6: Oh, they got completely robbed.
1: I was watching it a little bit, but I took Janie Cakes, and we went to dinner Saturday night.
3: Oh, nice.
1: And so when we came back, we put the Alabama-Georgia game on, and it was a shootout, wasn't it?
3: It sure was.
1: It was a shootout.
6: Well, the Alabama got screwed because there's an obvious pass interference call at the very end of the game in the end zone that they didn't call, and it just completely screwed Alabama. And then they had to stop Georgia, and they did, and the dumbass douchebag cornerback got into a fist fight.
1: Oh.
6: Away from the ball. It was kind of like, remember when Sanders did that preseason game?
1: Yeah, Shiloh.
6: Shiloh got it, and he got it was that unrelevant to the play. And they called a personal foul. They got a first down, and the coach literally lost his intestines screaming at that player, telling him he lost the game for the whole team.
3: Yeah, he did.
6: He did.
1: So number one,
6: the refs did it, and then he did it.
1: Number one, Texas gets beat by unranked Oklahoma. Number 10, about time. And you know, LSU, they got beat by Ole Miss in Lane Kiffin's return back to Ole Miss. Then they got beat by Florida. Right?
3: No.
1: That was Ole Miss.
3: Yes.
1: But anyway, LSU has two losses, and they still got them ranked at 21st.
3: Yeah, LSU lost to Kentucky this past weekend.
1: Yeah, they were 10th ranked, lost to Kentucky, 21.
3: Because they don't want them falling out of the top 25.
1: 21 yet. UCLA beat 13 Oregon.
3: Yes.
1: And 16 Florida loses to unranked South Carolina.
3: Yeah, Florida got their ass kicked.
1: And 25th Pittsburgh lose to unranked North Carolina. So that's kind of the upsets. Florida, man. Is that guy going to get fired?
3: No, he hit his first year.
1: Oh, it's his first year?
3: Yeah, he's
1: How about the FSU guy? Is it Mike Norvell?
3: Yeah, Mike Norvell.
6: Yeah, his job's in jeopardy, I think.
3: Yeah, he's
1: but didn't like, they when they went to that when they were undefeated and then got their ass kicked in the bowls because a bunch of guys couldn't play for whatever. And then he hasn't been the same since.
3: No.
1: And they gave him, I think, after that season like an extension. They knee jerked and gave him an extension on that unbelievable season. So I think he's still working on the extension, and I think he's got 3 years left, something like that.
3: They gave him an 8-year contract till 2031.
1: What?
6: Jesus. Yeah. Well, I mean, he did go undefeated, and he should have, he should have been able to vie for the championship. Well, they got screwed.
1: Does Deion get let go in Colorado this year? His contract goes through 2029. And it escalates a million each year. I think he's at 11. He's either at 10.5 or 11. Next year it goes to 12. And then the next year it goes to, I think it caps out at 14 million on 2029 with a $25.5 million buyout. Is if Deion doesn't, and Deion's got, he's got a tough road ahead. He's having quarterback issues. You know, it's. What? Do you think that Deion's on the hot seat a little bit?
3: Yes, he definitely is on the hot seat. There's a lot of things that are going on, with his assistants and things like that, or even the players that are making the boosters talk about getting rid of him. Because, I mean, they're just not performing on the field either.
1: And the other thing is the athletic director that brought him in, I think, got fired.
3: Yeah, he's done.
1: A year or two after Deion had been there, so he didn't have his AD. You know, that's kind of your guy when you're a head coach in college. Your AD is the one that keeps a lot of the shrapnel off of you. Or, you know.
6: Yeah, he protects you.
1: Yeah, he keeps.
6: Or he drills you.
1: Or he protects you, Dan, or he doesn't protect you.
6: Right.
1: He comes in and says, that's not my guy. I didn't hire him. I'm not the one that gave him a zillion-dollar extension. So, I don't know, man. I mean, you know, but
6: is the athletic director at Florida State different now? The same guy?
1: Yes,
6: or is it the same
1: guy? He's gone, too.
6: Oh, okay. So, Norvell really could get canned.
3: Yes.
1: Well, but here's the deal.
6: It's expensive.
1: Does Deion Does Deion, is Deion, would he be a candidate for the Florida State job?
3: No.
1: He would not.
3: No. No, they're gonna try to get someone. Well, especially Owen Norvell, probably like $60 million on a buyout. They're gonna get a coach either.
1: They're gonna get like an off Indiana's offensive coordinator,
3: or
1: Ohio
3: one of those
1: State
3: smaller programs that are bringing a quarterback.
1: Oh, you got to bring the quarterback, don't you?
3: Yeah,
1: yeah,
3: yeah. No,
6: it's Florida like
3: State
6: the play to pay, pay to play.
3: Yes, pretty much.
1: I can't go to that next bar. If as soon as I go to that next bar, I get a violation. Almost got caught there. So anyway, Thursday night, as we already know, the Bucks upset the Cowboys. Tonight's games, Bills Rams at Rams. Bills 3-1, Rams 2-2. Jaguars upset. And it's that field goal kicker, right?
3: Yes, it was.
1: It's that badass field goal kicker that Jaguars cut. Where did he come from, and how long was he? Is he fairly new?
3: He's been there for, I think, 4 years now. I think this is his fourth year.
1: And he now has the official NFL long field goal record, does he not?
3: Yes, he does.
1: So they beat the Eagles. That would, of course, that was the London game.
3: Yeah,
1: how many games do we play in London?
3: I think we do 4 or 5 now.
1: I mean, is it all but like locked in that the potential next expansion could be London, because they're just like they, I mean, again, they play, the NFL plays 3 to 5 games a year there.
3: Yeah,
1: why would you play 3 to 5 games in London if you weren't trying to establish a potential, you know, expansion foothold in London?
3: Well, I think the commissioner wants to put 2 teams or 3 teams over there in England and Germany.
1: Yeah, but man, think about traveling over there. God.
6: What a pain in the ass, right?
1: Man, I watched the Packers game yesterday, and I got to tell you, the Packers looked like the best team in football yesterday.
3: Man, you guys could throw the deep ball.
1: And I don't understand where the hell this team came from. I don't understand nothing. Jordan Love stretched it out. About time, Matt LaFleur starts calling it the long ball instead of this ticky-tack bull crap. They looks like they completely threw the game plans and game book playbook that they had for the first 4 games completely out the window. They were going long. They were throwing bombs and completing them. Love was 25 of 31 for 367 yards, 2 TDs. Packers killed the, I mean, it wasn't even like,
3: Watson's one that he grabbed on his second TD.
1: Watson's six catches, 143, 2 touchdowns. Let's not forget Plant High School's Christian Watson. And I think, Lovey, the difference is they have, in the last couple of weeks, they've gone out and gotten some veterans on the offensive line. They got a guy from the Chargers. They got a guy from somewhere else. I think they brought in like 4 veterans that, you know, were probably on the backside of their career. And I think a couple of me were on the practice squad, but I think that's made the difference with the Packers.
3: Yeah, I think I saw a stat during that game that said they haven't had the same offensive 5 all year.
1: Yeah, they're the only team that's had 5 different offensive line combinations. Texans beat the Texans. What the hell? Where the hell did this come from? Texans kill the Titans. It's kind of the battle of the ass buckets, wasn't it?
3: Yeah.
1: I mean, it was definitely a battle of the ass buckets. Texans, and that kid from Jesuit plays on the Texans.
3: Yes, he does.
1: Is it Woods? Woody Woods.
3: Yes.
1: He's a linebacker out of Clemson. Stud. Second string linebacker. I think he's getting playing time now because the guy ahead of him's hurt from Jesuit. Bengals over the Dolphins. Dolphins are still winless.
3: Well, they looked bad. They got a cut. They got 2 cheap touchdowns in the fourth. It was a blowout.
1: Patriots over the Raiders, big.
3: Yeah.
1: Vikings. You know, the Vikings are not that good.
3: No.
1: The Packers should have had them beat in week 1, but they're 5-0 as they beat the Saints. Jets beat the Browns.
3: Crap game.
1: How did Deshaun do? Horrible.
3: He had a turnover late. I think he fumbled the ball away by just kind of sticking it out there when they were making a comeback in the fourth and just gave the ball away.
1: Aaron Rodgers partied 34-22 over the Colts. And then the Commanders, Giants, I'll get to them here momentarily, but they were in a tie, and the Washington Commanders completely choked, like no situational awareness, no clock awareness. And when you're playing football on the highest level, the NFL's the highest level that you can play organized American football in, and if you're the quarterback or the coach or the offensive coordinator or anybody for that matter, wide receiver, and you have to know how much time's left, how close you are to a field goal, how many timeouts you have, and you got to adjust accordingly. And when you see it's at, you're hiking the ball at 11 seconds, you can't have a play where guys are going out and doing, patterns, because it takes, 3-4 seconds to run that pattern and like 3 or 4 seconds to get your ass back to the line of scrimmage. You know, it's I think you need at least,
6: 8 seconds.
1: No, I think more like 16 to 20 seconds to run a play. The quarterback scrambles, doesn't clock the ball or throw it out of bounds to stop the clock. He gets tackled with.
6: Oh, yeah. You need another 8 to 10 seconds to get set. Yes, yeah. I agree.
1: So, at the bare minimum, if you're going to be a quarterback, roll around in the pocket a little bit, get sacked, be able to get the players back to formation, and then clock the ball, you need no less than 16 seconds. Preferably 20. The Washington gets the ball with I don't know how many seconds left. The quarterback idiot. He runs it, and
3: he's got to he had to throw it away.
1: Yeah, if he would have just threw it out of bounds, it would have stopped the clock. Or if he just would have clocked the ball, would have stopped the clock. They would have been able to. And it was like what it would have been somewhat of a, I think the ball would have been like on the 30.
6: I think it's been a 38-yard field goal.
1: Yeah, 38-yarder.
6: And by the way, the Giants made the same mistake earlier, like 2 minutes earlier, when they were driving. They were inside the 30-yard line, and they fumbled the ball. They should have just kicked the field goal and gone home.
3: Yes, yeah.
1: Broncos.
6: They fumbled the ball like idiots.
1: Broncos over the Chargers. Lions big over the Cardinals. Niners over the Seahawks. And Ravens and Falcons in overtime.
3: Yeah, Mike Evans had a pretty good game against the Seahawks.
1: Oh, don't bring that up with Dan. Mm. You can't ever admit to being wrong.
6: I'm wrong on that one.
1: Yeah, I know. Thanks.
6: Bucks suck. We'll see.
1: I'm not going to play the sound for in fear of getting a violation. So I'm just going to play it. So here you go. It's 13 seconds. Okay.
6: Why not just kick the field goal?
1: Yeah. Well,
6: why even run a play? Yeah, you're there.
3: They should have clocked it.
1: And here's the deal. And Dan, here's the deal. If you kick, here's what most people don't know.
6: It's between the two hashes, centered.
1: If you kick a field goal with 13 seconds left, and it's less than fourth down, meaning it's third down or second down or first down, but it's not fourth down. If you miss that field goal and you retain, can't they try it again?
3: No.
1: Like if a field goal would get blocked.
3: Yes.
1: If the field goal would get blocked and Washington would recover it, they can kick it again if you kick it on anything other than fourth down. Now, a missed kick, you can't kick it again.
3: Yes, yeah.
1: But if it happens to get tipped or, gets batted back at you.
3: If something happened during the play.
1: Yeah.
3: Yeah.
1: Like if that was a bad snap, Dan, and the guy had to jump on the ball, well, if it's fourth down, you're done. But if it's second or third down,
6: you get another shot. Right.
1: So I don't even know. This is bad coaching. Who's their quarterback? Jaden Daniels?
3: Yes.
1: Jaden Daniels.
6: Young.
1: Bad quarterback.
6: Immature.
1: Bad quarterback. And so he's under center. All he has to do right now, it's 12 seconds, is clock it. Just clock the ball down. Clock it right now. Instead, he's got full-blown, the only thing that kills you here is to take a sack.
3: Yeah.
1: Right? An incomplete pass stops the clock. A clocking of the ball stops the clock.
6: Even the first down, arguably, to move the chains for a second stops the clock.
1: Anything. But you can't go for a first down, Dan, because you just can't get anybody out open.
3: But if you look at the pass routes.
1: Realistically, had he stayed back here, he had a couple guys.
3: He did. 85, 87.
1: But Dan, you can't throw it to that guy unless they can get out of bounds.
3: Like 87 right there, if you get it to him, he can run straight out of bounds.
1: Right, straight out of bounds. But the one thing that completely loses the game for you is getting sacked. Or the quarterback, getting tackled in the field of play. So he gets tackled. Now there's 8 seconds. You cannot get your players back on, you know, 8 seconds, seven. You have no timeouts. And the players still, you're done. The referee can't even really set the ball correctly. No. He's trying to set the ball correctly. And it's like.
3: They almost looked like they thought they had a timeout.
1: Yeah. And the Giants are celebrating because they're like, man, all these idiots had to do was to kick a field goal, right?
3: Yeah.
1: How can you be on the highest level of football and not have situational awareness? Here's the coach.
8: It's an outside throw or a clock. You know, those are the two, you know, outbounds throw or a clock. And that has to come from me. I already have to put him into that spot. I can do that earlier. And we can finish, you know, the kick early. We don't need to gain more.
1: I mean, before the guy snaps it, with 11 seconds, you're in his headphones. You know, you're in his ear because they allow you to talk clear up until the game clock gets to like 15. And the game clock at that point was at 40. They had just, you know, and you just say, clock the ball, clock the ball, clock the ball. Right?
3: Yeah, I mean you would assume so.
8: That's on me. I was going to say, why not just spike the ball? You don't have to, so that,
9: yeah. Yeah, I'm saying we don't need to communicate to him.
8: No, we're just trying to gain more. We don't need to. Like, this easy enough to say, hey, man, let's clock it right here. We're early enough.
1: Let's clock it right here. We're close. Well, no, it's not easy enough because you didn't say it, Dan Quinn. Easy enough to say just to clock. No, you didn't say it, numbnut.
10: Was Jaden aware that there were no timeouts left, or just kind of what?
8: I haven't spoken to him, but like I said, that falls on me, Nikki. So, like, he executes it, you know.
1: I do like the fact that he's like, the buck stops with me. It's my fault. You know, I do like that.
3: He's jumping on the sword.
8: What we need to do, and I don't need to put him in that space at all. Like, this is how we got to go down. We don't need to gain more. Let's give, you know. Let's go win right here.
10: Mm-hmm. What was your reaction as you're seeing this unfold from the sideline?
8: Just, you know, frustrated for, like, I'm gutted for our team. And that's the hardest part. Like I said, leaving tonight with a loss, I mean, with a tie, feels like a loss.
1: There's one broken headset. Dan, did you ever see Chucky break a headset?
6: No, I didn't.
3: Wow.
8: We had plenty of chances to do things heavily, and, you know, get it into overtime. That's a whole other discussion. But
1: all right. Well, I mean, you choked, my friend. I do find it refreshing that he took responsibility for it. Somebody sent this to me. Let me. Are you familiar with this?
3: Yeah, I saw it over the weekend.
1: The Grand Theft Auto. Now, is GTA 6? Is that an old one that they're just doing an update on?
3: No, that's their new big
6: completely
3: one.
6: Completely new one. Okay. Everything's new. It's massive.
1: All right. Well,
6: the field of play.
1: Did you know, Dan, that they include in Grand Theft Auto 6, they just did a map update, adding, you know, new cities and warehouses and, you know, whatever. And they included Ocala Speedway, Bubba Raceway Park.
6: That's incredible.
1: Yeah.
6: So you can get on there with a dirt car?
1: I don't know if
6: it's in there, you can get on it.
1: Yeah, I mean, I don't know if you know, if you're running from the cops, if you can go do a couple laps on at Bubba Raceway Park, Ocala Speedway.
3: That'd be pretty awesome.
1: Somebody sent me a great Bubba Army. A lot of times Bubba Army will find stuff. This is not in our purview at all. I don't know if any of us would have found this.
3: No.
1: And somebody found this, and it's kind of cool.
6: Can you break into, like, the RV and see the merch crate?
1: I don't know if you can break into concession stands, get a couple corn dogs, get on the grader and run it through the wall. I don't know what the ramifications.
6: Flip the water truck.
1: I'm going to have to have Bubba, you know, Bubba Army that have Grand Theft Auto 6 play it and let me know with regards to when you get on the track, if you're allowed to do something or not. I'll do that next. Somebody sent me the video. I'll do that next.
11: Don't be mad at him, dude. Be happy for him. He would be happy for you.
12: Yep, they got it all figured out.
13: Oh, no, I'm happy for him. I'm so happy for him that I would like to beat him with my happiness.
14: Bubba the Love Sponge returns after this.

0: Morning, Snook Slayer, Autocratus, Mike from Mass, Buck Boltray, Jerkism, Snook Slayer, Dan Sprinkle Can, What's Up, Rep Set, Yinzer, Pippi, Domination, McGockum Balls, Kate Powers, Mike from Massachusetts, Lips, Holyoke, Jobber Jaw,
1: Jax. NC would have it 91 months. Crafter 803, 77 months. Hemingway Cat, 108 months.
0: Seth Carlton, Chief Funky, Stevenson, Driver. What's up? Cash, Just Work, Donna Simpler, GN6. Lover James.
2: While massive cleanup efforts are underway after the first hurricane of the Atlantic season, while massive cleanup.
0: You're Greg. Rocky. A batter. Gannick. Eshman. Drunk Sailor. Nick Jib. Old Valley. Cash, 843 Bubba, Rucky, Kick Gene, Kick James.
3: Let me, I'm going to do a Stonewater thing. Give me a, give me the air check. All
1: right.
0: Buzzard Bob and Heather Spin. I'll give milkman.

0: You know what I mean? So USMC. Yeah. Roderick, I bought one of those fucking flowing water bowls.
1: It makes sense. Water's gross and there's always a film in that thing. I have to clean it all the time, so hopefully it'll be less.
2: For your dog?
1: Yeah, they're asking about those like fountain-type water bowls.
2: As long as you get a stainless steel one, if you don't get a plastic, if you get a stainless steel one, it's far better for your dogs. They're saying that dogs that drink out of circulating water lived to be 1 or 2 years older.
1: Yeah, I saw that, but it has to be circulating water in a steel bowl, not in a plastic bowl?
2: No, it has to be in a stainless steel one.
1: My dogs have stainless steel bowls now, but it's not flowing.
2: Might want to get a flower. They're like $59 for a 2-gallon one.
1: Yeah, I got it ordered.
2: Yeah. Hey, I got to put one.

0: This cup's fucking dirty. It's got dirt on it.
1: I didn't get it.
2: Like dirt.
1: No, I don't.
2: Planting. Got 20 seconds.
0: Trying to fucking kill me. Appreciate it.

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5: This weekend was pretty much a washout. Although we're supposed to have a week full of dry. I hope so, because I'm meeting Buck and my boy Jimbo. I got a huge excavator from RentPro coming.
6: Nice.
5: I got Maddie and Raffy from Power Screen, and we're all converging on Ocala Speedway this Friday and Saturday. Have to harvest 150 cubic yards of good material, not just regular dirt. We got a couple of big veins of clay in the back, but they require you to tear a bunch of stuff up to get to it. Then you got to screen it to make sure there's no rocks.
7: So is that what that machine you had? You have that machine that sort of like separates the rocks from the.
5: Well, I don't have one there because they're super expensive. But I rent one.
7: But you have one that. But you have one there for this process.
5: Yes.
7: Okay.
5: Yes, and you know you can't do it when. Well, the material can be somewhat wet, but you can't really do it when it's hurricane force type remnants of rain. I think that everybody has standing water.
7: We had a couple inches.
5: Especially more north you go.
7: Yeah, we had tons.
5: And so we were supposed to originally schedule it for last Friday or Saturday, and it was a rain out, so I moved everything to this weekend. Hopefully we'll get to it. But we have to, the monster truck and the tour of destruction comes I think we have one in October and one in November, but that requires them to build these big dirt ramps so they can do their wheelies and their backflips and all that kind of deal. Well, and they used to just use regular dirt, and we'd have to take it after they got done and throw it out back. Well, I came up with this idea. I'm like, listen, if we go and get clay that we normally would harvest for the track to use for their ramps, then when they tear their ramps down, they can instead of having to put it in a big dump truck and take it back to the back, we can just put it right on the track. So that's why that's why I have to screen it, because inevitably all the ramps that they build for the monster truck, that material goes back on the track, so I can't have it all rocky and what have you. So you got to really highly screen it. And we're doing that this I think Buck's meeting me down there Friday, Saturday. And hopefully we're done by Saturday. If not, we'll have to stick over a little bit till Sunday. So Saturday night, I took my mom and my sister. And so it was Janie Cakes, me, Erica, Tara, and Tariq. And we were celebrating three birthdays. Tara's birthday, Erica's birthday, and Tariq's birthday.
7: Wow, that's a party.
5: Yeah. So we went to Stonewater, which, Lummi, is right there in...
7: Tara and Tark have the same birthday or
5: no,
7: similar?
5: No, within 2 weeks of each other.
7: Okay.
5: Tara was born on October 4th, and Erica was born on October 8th, and I think Tarek's birthday is in September somewhere.
7: But do we know for sure when he was born? He's from Egypt.
5: I don't know. I have no idea. He's a great dude. I love him. He's the best brother-in-law ever. He's the one that hooked me up with Josh.

0: nice. The food is great. It's economical for a nice place. It's just the food is unbelievable. Their desserts are unbelievable. The service is unbelievable. The atmosphere and the decor is unbelievable. It's called Stonewater. And when I was getting my car tinted or my truck.
1: Yeah, Vance right there.
0: It's right down from Adam's place.
1: Yes, it is.
0: And so Eric and I went to lunch there about maybe 6 months ago. I'm like, man. And my sister and my mom, I guess, have gone there quite often. I've never been there for dinner until this past Saturday, but I would highly recommend it. But I would also highly recommend getting reservations. Like,
1: it is busy always.
0: It's busy all the time. Yes. All the time. And let me, I was treated to, it was, I think, a homecoming dance for maybe Land O'Lakes High School or something.
1: Oh, yeah, probably.
0: And there were all these chicks and you know, mm-hmm. guys in suits. And it was just, it was a really good experience. I would highly recommend if you got a chance to go to Stonewater.
1: What did you get?
0: I got the halibut, kind of like what would be equivalent to their fish and chips.
1: Oh, nice.
0: I got that, and I forget. My mom got that. Of course, Erica got loaded cheese fries. That's for her dinner.
2: It's amazing that she survives.
0: I tried to have a talk with her.
2: I'm living on that.
0: I tried to have a talk with her. Not that I'm Mr. Johnny Health instructor, but I just said, Erica, as you get, and maybe Dan, you can help me talk to her because you're a doctor and you're her doctor. You do Botox for her and other things, you know, when she needs stuff. And I try to tell her, I'm like, Erica, you're approaching 50. You know, your body has been able to eat like a kid clear up until now, but eventually French fries, biscuits, bacon, coffee. I'm trying to think what else she likes. Oh, you know what? You know what her favorite is?
2: She likes curds, doesn't she?
0: Pickles with whipped cream on them.
2: Really?
0: She starts eating that yesterday, and I'm totally disgusted by it. So I'm like, I'm gonna have Dr. Dan talk to you. So I had her try cheese eggs yesterday.
2: What's cheese eggs?
0: Eggs with cheese on them.
2: Oh, okay. I thought it was something.
0: You're the smartest guy in the entire room. I mean, Dan, I think that cheese eggs are pretty self-explanatory,
2: okay.
0: Right?
2: Cheese eggs, okay. Scrambled, sunny side.
0: Scrambled
2: cheese.
0: With American cheese melted on top.
2: Yeah, now, that's fun.
0: She didn't like that because she doesn't like American cheese. She likes cheddar. So well, I got her to try that. And she didn't really like it too much. And then I was eating some beef stew and out of one of those pre-made meal gimmicks. I got some beef. So I took a hunk of the steak portion, the beef portion of beef stew. I gave her, and it's only like the size of like a little cube. You know how they they cube it up for beef stew. And, you know, you would have thought I was giving her cyanide. She was like, I'm like, listen, you can sit here and be picky all you want, but eventually eating, you know, I don't eat healthy, but at least I don't eat nothing but biscuits, bacon, pepperoni.
2: French fries, pizza.
0: And French fries and pizza. And I'm like, eventually, Erica, that's going to catch up to you. Like, not necessarily you're going to gain a bunch of weight, but just your cholesterol and just your body can. I mean, when you're young, and Dan, you're a doctor, so you would have way more a better. You know, you're better to talk about this than I am, and you're skinny and you're in shape. But it was just I was just telling her, you know, based on what I know, that I think that eventually that unhealthy of a diet's going to catch up to you. What do you say?
2: I agree. I mean, I think people should have a better balanced diet than that. But it's amazing she's got this far just eating that.
0: Well, it's just because she works so hard. Like, she just is busted.
2: But there's not like a lot of nutrition in there.
0: I know. So I told her, I said, listen, you need to
2: she's malnourished.
0: I told her immediately you need to order one of those women one a day kind of deals. And you
2: she
0: need
2: doesn't
0: to
2: take vitamins either?
0: No.
2: Oh, my God. How's she alive?
0: I'm like, you need to take. So we ordered women's one a day. And then I ordered a woman's B complex, right? And I ordered, I think that's all she got.
2: You don't make it too complicated because she'll never do it.
0: Right.
2: Not because it's difficult complication-wise, but because it's just too many processes and steps.
0: So anyway.
2: It's like you taking like, you know, like you'll take your pills that you need to take that are prescribed, but you're not going to want to put six different creams on your face.
0: No.
2: You know what I'm saying? That's just, guys won't do that.
0: I'm just going to tell you something. I, and Dan, you know this for years, and I'll show you. I've lived by this. If you look,

0: This, you know, the
1: your little spray.
0: Yeah, I mean, I've had this for 15 years, and like, you know, four times a day, I'm moisturizing my face with this spray aloe kind of deal, and I really think that has something to do with. Now I'm fat. Yes, I'm fat. But if you look at me, I don't have a lot of crow's feet.
1: Nope.
0: I don't have, you know.
1: Laugh lines.
0: I don't have probably, I got the face of a fat ass, but probably not the face of a 61-year-old man.
1: No, you have the face of a young fat ass.
0: Yeah, thank you. Thank you. And you're my doctor, so that's the official diagnosis. I have young fat ass face. Mr. Clem, what do you have? Well, I've been diagnosed by the greatest doctor in Tampa, Florida, of having YFF, young fat, you know, YFAF, young fat YFF. Ass face. Yeah, I have young fat ass face. So it's where I'm fat, but I don't look 61 in my face. Now, you know, don't be analyzing me from the face on down. That being said, Dan, like, could something as simple as having a regimen of 10 to 15 plus years of just applying some type of moisturizer on your face, regardless if it's a really, really expensive one from France or just some $7 one like Vaseline Intensive Care Aloe Spray, like, will that make a difference?
1: It makes a huge difference. And there's a big trend right now for guys to put like beef tallow on their face.
2: What?
1: Just straight up beef tallow, to moisturize their face.
0: But I'm thinking...
1: But anything that a guy can do to moisturize their face helps.
0: Other thing,
1: absolutely.
0: The other thing that has helped me a lot in probably aging is probably the fact that I'm an inside dog.
1: Yes.
0: Meaning I'm not outside like the Withlacoochee, you know, lineman working every day in the sun.
1: Right, or fishing all the time.
0: Or, yeah, no, I am out on a grader, but you know, a lot. But let me, when I am on a grader, I wear my big straw hat.
1: Good.
0: And I put an SPF all over my face and my arms. And so I try to, you know, protect myself against the sun. I've not really worked a lot outdoor in the sun. I think that, and Dan, neither have you, I think that has a lot to do with, you know, aging a little more gracefully if you're not exposed to the elements.
1: Yes.
0: Because you get a guy that's been, you know, that's a good construction guy, and he works every day outside. Every day. Well, if you're up north, a lot of times that wind and that
1: gets you too. Yeah,
0: snow.
1: It all ages.
0: It cracks you.
1: Yep.
0: So, anyway, unbelievable dinner.
2: Nice.
0: Maybe one of these days we can do like a show dinner.
2: Okay. Yeah.
1: Oh, I'd love to do something like that.
0: You know what I'm saying? Like,
2: yeah,
0: have Dan and Babyface and Jay and Gene and you and Macho and me, you know, kind of all get together and cut it up one time. Maybe, Dan, we'll do that for Christmas or something.
1: We should. We absolutely should.
0: And
1: that would be a lot of fun.
0: I would love to do it at Stonewater Lummy. I think they got a little private area we could maybe
2: do
0: it in.
2: Yeah, they do.
0: I'd love to do it there. Jimmy, the manager, is my bud. And Dominic, the owner.
1: We're just going to have like a big chill sleepover at your house after?
0: No chill sleepover. If anything, we'll have it at your house. You're the one that has the additional 7.5 bedrooms, my friend.
1: We'll get a party bus.
0: Yeah, get a party bus. So anyway, I'm going to get a hold of Jimmy, the manager, and I don't quite remember where their private room is, but I think they do have one.
2: Yeah, I thought they had one when you go in. It's like in the back to the left,
0: maybe,
2: past the bar.
0: And if not, man, we'll just get a big old table and have it right there.
2: Yeah.
0: Man, and it wasn't that much. Everybody got an appetizer. We got two shrimp cocktails and this bread deal for appetizer. So, Dan, you know, you're all about having
1: bread
0: to pay for dinner,
1: right?
0: And
1: oh, okay.
0: I and my sister's very, very rich, but it's her birthday, so I told the waitress, please, I'd like to have the check. I want the check. Give the check to me. And so Tara's like, no. I'm like, Tara, just shut up. Let me pay for something once. I'm good. So everybody, Dan, so we got three appetizers for the table. You know where we say nobody had a mixed drink.
1: Yeah, you guys aren't big drinkers.
0: Not big drinkers at all.
1: That makes a huge difference.
0: Everybody, I got the halibut. Tara got, what did Tara get? Tara got, she got the grouper. My mom got the halibut. Tarek got the halibut. And Merch Creek got the cheese fries.
2: Nice.
0: And then we had all that. And then we had three of these unbelievable desserts that the whole entire table shared. We had their banana Foster. Might be one of the best desserts I've ever. They got this Bananas Foster deal that come. Oh,
1: You know, I learned from the servers that they get they don't get upset, but they'd much rather you order alcohol.
0: Well, yeah, but no, hold on, Dan. You're going to be Never really happy because right. I'm not Johnny Cheapskates. I am way over the top. Wait till you hear my tip. So my bill was $150. Not bad at all. Listen to this. I mean, we had appetizers. We had desserts. We all had, you know, $26 to $31 meals. You know, like, so the bill was $154.
1: And how many people is this? Five?
0: Five. That's not bad at all.
1: That's nothing, dude.
0: $154.
1: That's nothing.
0: $154, and that's with dessert. So I gave her a $50 tip, so it was Then it was $204, and then I left. My mom gave me a $20, and I took another $20 out of mine, so I gave her a $70 tip.
1: Wow.
0: That's 50%.
1: Wow.
0: So
1: almost 45. Yeah. Yeah.
0: So, I mean, I think that she was happy.
1: Yeah, she didn't care if you didn't order alcohol.
0: No, it's what I'm saying. Like, yeah, she didn't care that, you know, because, you know.
1: You know, some people really still today in really nice restaurants, like steak restaurants, will leave no tip or leave like a $5 tip on a $200 bill. And I swear to God.
0: And here's the thing with me. And listen, I'm not, please, I don't want anybody to think I'm being narcissistic. But when I go out, because I've been in this city for so many years and been on so many salacious sides of television stories and what have you, that I get recognized. It's just, and I hope nobody's getting mad at me, anything, I'm all that, but I get recognized. And the server and the owner, Dominic, comes up, but you know, I shake his hand. I've known Dominic since he owned strip clubs in Pinellas County. Like Dominic, I've known Dominic for a long time. That's the owner. Jimmy, I know Lummy because I met him there when I had lunch. So I know him. The waitress knew me. Michael, the head chef, came out and said hi. And so for that, when you get recognized, Dan, you can't be a cheapskate.
1: No, like
0: you got to be on the other side of that.
1: I completely agree with
0: because
1: you,
0: because here's good bad news. Me being cheap and like being one of those steakhouse people that you speak of, Dan, you know how fast that would circulate as to, you know, throughout the server first would go home and say, guess who I were eating on tonight? Who? You know Bubba the Love Sponge, that fat ass? Let Hogan blast his wife. Yeah. Yeah, he came in and he tipped me, you know, $8 on 154. Like, what an asshole.
1: What an asshole.
0: But meanwhile, guess what she's going to say tomorrow with either her husband or her roommate or her best friend? Hey, you know Bubba the Love Sponge? Yeah, that fat ass who let Hogan squat. Yeah. He tipped me $70. He tipped me 50%.
1: Wow.
0: And then, you know, that gets out, too.
1: And it should.
0: And, you know, and so you get, you know, people are cool with you. You build a little bit of an urban legend story, if you will.
1: I think it's disgusting when people go to a nice restaurant and don't appropriately tip. You guys, you have to tip at least, unless the waitress, like, you know, dumps hot coffee on your lap and burns you.
0: You got to start at 20.
1: You guys start at 15. And then, you know, if you have any kind of swagger, you should go at least to 20. And if you really want to be, you know, make a statement and tell the server that person did a great job, it should be 25% plus. Now, 45% tips over the top, Bubba, but
0: 50.
1: You know, I get it.
0: But, you know, my mom, you know, hold on, 20 of it was my mom's.
1: Right.
0: So, you know.
1: They stacked onto your tip, but right. Still, it was great.
0: So, but it's good for the server.
1: Absolutely.
0: And these men and women are out, but, and she kicked ass.
1: They get nothing besides those tips.
0: I had a sweet iced tea, and, you know, Lummy, I sucked down the liquids.
1: Yes.
0: I probably had 4 sweet ice. She never let my sweet iced tea get empty.
1: Did she have a pitcher?
0: Yep. And she had a pitcher of water because we were pretty much all drinking water. And she, boom, checked on us, made sure everything was great. Stonewater, great place. It's on 41. Is that considered Lando Lakes, Lummy? Or is that?
2: Yeah, that's Lando Lakes.
0: Yeah, 41 on Lando Lakes. It's on the, it would be on the east side of 41 as you're heading north.
1: What did you wear when you went to the restaurant?
0: I wore a pair of black, like kind of these black stretchy slacks with...
1: Like chinos?
0: Yeah, kind of with the same shirt I got on now, but black. A black kind of Under Armour kind of deal.
1: A bubble shirt, though?
0: Yeah.
1: Okay.
0: Why not?
1: Oh, I'm just curious.
0: Here is the... Somebody walk in who the new... The new map update on Grand Theft Auto 6, which you've told me now is the most up-to-date Grand Theft Auto.
2: Yes.
0: That everybody's going crazy over. And I guess they've done a map update. And do you think, Lummy, that somebody that maybe one of the code writers or somebody that works for Grand Theft Auto in the code writing division might be a Bubba Army fan? How else? Why else would they go and just randomly pick a racetrack?
2: It's a car game. Well, it's based out of Florida.
1: It's a car game based out of Florida.
0: I know, but you know, it's usually based out of Miami. They got it usually.
2: Well, now they have like because they have Sebring in there. They have like Lakeland. Naples.
0: Speedway?
2: Yeah.
0: Oh, okay. All right.
2: So by the way, they're just going all around the state.
1: All the tracks, which is great.
3: The Ultimate Edition exclusive shops, Sarah's Unisex Salon, which carries facial hairstyles for Jason and nails and makeup for Lucia, is located right here in Hamlet. There also appears to be a raceway here on the eastern half of Hamlet.
0: Which, let me... And the guy's going to say it,
2: yeah.
0: But there's only one dirt track in the entire United States of America that's shaped like my track. In fact, they call it the Darlington of Dirt or the Avocado. Like, nobody, no dirt track in America is shaped as unique as Ocala Speedway.
2: Yeah, well, it's in the GTA wiki. It says the Boone Speedway was drawn from Bubba Raceway Park in Ocala. Yeah,
0: here we go.
3: And this apparently is based on the real-life Bubba Raceway Park on Northwest Gainesville Road in Ocala.
0: There you go. God, I'm proud of that place. I love that place. Well, I don't love it all the time.
3: Kala.
0: It takes a lot of work to make it look that beautiful. Look how nice. I got that inside berm. Listen, I do it all, guys.
2: Is that you in the tractor?
0: That's me in the tractor, right there at Tillin. Yes. And you can see the areas I started top and I'm working my way down. So this is tilled and that's untilled.
2: Oh.
0: And you can see I'm right there in the blue tractor.
3: If you look towards the east of that raceway, you'll see this little purple camera icon on the interact.
0: I mean, I think that's all they talk about.
2: Yeah.
0: It's just the fact that the news race...
3: is based on the real-life Bubba Raceway Park on Northwest Gainesville Road in Ocala. If you look towards the east of that
0: raceway... It's kind of cool, ain't it?
2: Yeah, it is.
0: Now, we got to get somebody to play Grand Theft Auto and let us know, like... If you go to Ocala Speedway, Bubba Raceway Park, do they let you get on the track and do a couple laps?
2: It looks like that they do. I just haven't found any videos of it, but it looks like you can race on the track.
1: I'll get Danny to do it. I think he has it.
0: Oh, yeah. Have him see if he can.
1: But I don't think it's actually like released yet. I think that's pre-release.
0: How's Danny and the Jugs doing? And I'm not talking about him looking at, you know.
1: He's good at that, too.
0: Yeah.
1: But he was catching 50-mile-an-hour passes.
0: Nice.
1: Probably 35 yards away.
0: I wouldn't go much higher than that, bud.
1: There's no one throwing that hard.
0: That's what I'm saying.
1: I wouldn't go. No, I don't want to.
0: You know, step him up as his quarterback step up, but, you know, keep him probably try to figure out what his quarterback's throwing. I would say probably 40.
1: His quarterback's throwing 40. I mean, if they throw as hard as they can for a long pass, they may whip at 45.
0: Maybe. But, you know, having Danny be an absolute, you know, Venus flytrap at 40 to 45, that's
1: what he's doing.
0: That's what he needs to do.
1: That's mostly he's doing is 40 to 50 miles an hour. It depends on the distance.
0: So, Hurricane... What's the official pronunciation of him? Hurricane. Hold on. Maybe she'll tell us.
4: While massive cleanup efforts are underway after the first hurricane of the Atlantic season ripped through parts of the Gulf Coast.
0: I will tell you this, man. So proud of Florida Man Radio 101.1 in Panama City, Fort Walton Beach at 103.1. I think they were briefly off the air for power. Once power was restored, all the radio personalities, Bo and Griffo and just everybody came in. And, you know, we're live and local giving people updates as to what's happening. It damn near was a direct hit on Fort Walton Beach. Was it not?
2: The
0: Destin Fort Walton Beach took a direct hit.
2: Yeah,
0: and it came in at a high two, you know, like 110, whereas I think the category 3 starts at 115, so it was and listen, what's 110, 117, you know, that's all the same. You know, like you're talking about a 4 or 5 mile an hour difference. It came in at a really high, strong level 2, low 3. It's my understanding that most everybody did okay. Like it we're going to see various footage here, but I think all the JVC stations held up. I know Griffo's house held up. Bo's house held up. So, you know, again, a direct hit on Fort Walton Beach, 103.1. Lummy, I think we're definitely on the air. I know that they were on the air you know, giving people live and local updates, using Florida Man Radio as a local juggernaut of information. So thank you for all the radio personalities that came in and, you know, got behind a microphone and got your community up to speed at live and local. So thank you to all the my JVC brethren. And I think everything's okay. It was fairly catastrophic. I think the worst was they had an 8-foot storm surge.
2: Yeah, the storm surge was pretty bad.
4: This weekend, Isaias made landfall.
0: Isaias. I don't know who the hell makes these names up.
1: Spanish people in Miami.
0: But I think the president needs to step in and say, you know what? There's nobody that I know that's an American named Isaias. So Americans need to identify these hurricanes with names they're familiar with. Can we go back to Mary and Dan and Steve and Fred and Jimmy and Rhonda and not Isai-Ed, you retards?
4: Isaias made landfall.
0: Isaias. Can you get any dumber? Can you get any dumber?
4: Isaias made landfall near Destin, Florida as a Category 2 storm Friday night. The winds tore off roofs and flooded streets, and hundreds of thousands of people are still without power.
0: I know that my ass-kicking friends, Lemmy, from Withlacoochee, sent a bunch of crews up there.
2: Oh, nice.
0: And they're up there whipping ass.
4: At least 4 people have died due to the storm, 2 in Alabama and 2 in Florida.
0: Man, that cracked, that almost halved the tome, did it not?
4: Officials say 2 people died.
0: That's what I worry about around here, Lemmy, is one of these big ass.
2: Oh, yeah.
0: I think
2: the trees are pretty clear around your main house.
0: I think so.
1: Did you clear your driveway, by the way?
0: No.
1: Because it seemed clearer today when I was driving in.
0: It was just
1: tidier and the branches have been cut back or something. It seemed more open.
2: I took some back.
0: Lummy in New York, Greg might be working on it.
1: Yeah, good job.
4: As a result of trees falling on their homes.
0: New York Greg's a new compound manager. Did you know that, Dan?
1: He's your new Cato Caitlin?
0: He's my new Greg the Bulldog.
2: Nice.
1: Okay.
4: Those who live in the region are contemplating how to even begin cleaning up.
5: Just to come and see it all just mangled and shattered is a little bit depressing.
4: Our hearts are with them. But resources, they are on the way to the states that were hit the hardest. President Trump approved an emergency declaration for Georgia, Florida.
0: I will tell you this, man. It got in and out of there. It didn't affect the Alabama-Georgia game played in Tuscaloosa. It didn't affect that at all. It got in and out. I mean, it hit like they said, 12:30, and it was out of there by 3. Bam. I think it was traveling. And then I think it got broke up. I think Alabama, Georgia, Louisiana, Mississippi. I think the land broke it up. Once it hit, it broke up quite quickly, I think.
2: Yeah, and then I think it hit one of those nor'easters.
0: Oh, and then got deflected?
2: Yeah.
0: Dan, what'd you do this weekend? Danny and the Jugs or regular Jugs from some hot 27-year-old? Or both.
1: Obviously, last night I did the thingy, the wrestling.
0: Right, you were the judge for the girls that came in on Friday, the lingerie fighting championship, along with power ass slapping and something else.
1: Yeah, I had kind of a chill weekend. I just went to dinner with Danny Friday night, and then
0: where'd you guys go?
1: We went to Forbici.
0: Nice.
2: So,
0: can't go wrong with that.
1: Yeah.
0: Do you roll in and get VIP?
1: Well, they know who I am. I mean, they just,
0: Do you blow a call into Jeff?
1: No, I don't have to.
0: You don't have to?
1: No, I look enough like Jay, who eats there, 4 times a week, that they just think I'm him. I just I just talk with a higher voice. And
0: Lemmy, what did you do this weekend?
1: Try to suck in and look skinny.
2: I had a baseball game. I got hit in the wrist, the leg.
0: Hold on, what now?
2: The little kids, they don't know how to hold their bats.
0: No, they just throw them.
2: Well, no, he was swinging
1: at it.
2: The
1: bat hit you in the wrist?
2: Well,
1: the ball?
2: Yeah, I was putting the ball on the tee for him in the batting cages, and he swung as soon as I had my hand on the ball, putting it there.
0: Oh, my God. Have you showed the doctor? I mean, are you doing okay?
2: Yeah, I put some ice on it. It's all right. And then I had one kid when I was walking to the plate was swinging and hit me right in the shin. So it was fun. And we lost by 2 runs. So
0: you did?
2: Yeah.
0: How'd Walk do?
2: He went 1-for-2.
0: Okay.
2: He finally got out, so he finally got his first out.
0: But did he have a streak going on?
2: Yeah, he did. He was 12-for-12, so now he's 12-for-13.
0: Really? Was he bummed?
2: Yeah, he was pretty bummed out. Plus, you know, he can't do his little dancing. But I never understood how hard
0: he can't do his Michael Jackson rendition and his moonwalking.
1: Oh, he's got a celebratory dance.
2: Well, he's not allowed.
0: He's not allowed.
2: He'll get thrown out.
0: Yeah, get thrown out.
1: You never
0: realized what?
2: Oh, that just how hard it is to wrangle 4 and 5 year olds. And
0: oh,
2: then,
0: you might as well be wrangling wild feral cats.
2: And then how coaches take it so serious. Two coaches from the other team got thrown out.
1: Really?
2: Yeah. So the umpires.
0: Oh, hold on, and we're talking about T-ball.
2: Yeah.
0: Like accelerate that to when they get to be like 10 and 11. What are these guys going to be? Complete, you know, unmanageable assholes.
2: Well, last year,
0: if you're getting thrown out at as a father who you know volunteers for your son's T-ball team, because that's exactly what it is. You're not getting paid nothing.
2: Yes.
0: And you're just it's father volunteers, and the majority of those are good people. But if you're an asshole and you're getting thrown out of your son's T-ball game, you got a problem, bro.
2: Yes, you do.
0: Like, you got anger issues. You're maybe low on T or something. Like, you need to go get checked out.
2: Well, last year, I think the same team, but they have a different coach, popped the umpire's tires after the game.
0: What?
1: Oh, come on.
0: Yeah. No, and hold
1: Are
0: on.
1: You serious?
0: And hold on. Here's the deal. What does an umpire really do in T-ball? He's not calling balls and strikes.
2: No.
0: So he's just calling guys out at first or, you know, like any type of play or a pop-up. Or
1: illegal celebration. You know, did your son actually do it? Was he mad that he got tagged for celebrating and then
0: jabbed him
1: with his, like, pacifier?
0: No, it didn't come from Walker, no. But, like, so, hold on. So they popped the umpire, you know, the head umpire. And meanwhile,
1: an
0: umpire, like, he's not calling controversial balls and strikes which you know, a guy could get it wrong on that level, because you know what? The umpire's some volunteer dude, too.
1: Yeah, getting paid like $3 an hour ceremoniously.
0: In between innings, he's smoking his cool cigarette, you know, like Bad News Bears type of deal. Here's the deal. What normal male wants to be an umpire at a T-ball game.
1: Hey, Bubba, just me as umpire. I'm an official umpire.
0: You go right ahead. At
1: 4 year old T-ball.
0: You go right ahead. If you're that
1: call me Mr. Umpire.
0: If you're that hurting for authority, my friend, go be it.
1: I am the umpire, the head umpire of T-ball.
0: I don't even call balls and strikes.
1: Nope.
0: But I will get my tires popped by the opposing coaches if I don't know, did he call somebody out erroneously at first?
2: Yeah, he was complaining because he got called out because the kid took a left like he was running to second, which is not allowed. Yeah,
0: so, I mean, by the rules,
1: wait, running to left like towards third base,
2: if you're running out of ball
0: and you beat. And you're safe at first.
1: Right.
0: Okay, it's a bang-bang play, and you're safe at first. Once you stop running, you have to make a right.
2: Mm-hmm.
0: You have to actually physically make a right to get back on the base. If you make a left, you're now committing to being in play as if you were going to second, and they can tag you out.
2: Correct. Yeah, that's exactly what the rule is.
0: That is the absolute rule.
2: So then the one guy got, he was arguing with the ump, that the kid just turned around to go back
0: now,
2: to
0: the
2: first.
0: The argument to that is if a guy's running it out, I have seen this in the majors, if a guy's running it out, and in running it out, he kind of veered towards the right a little bit, noticeably was running, and he veered to the right. Now, if he turns around to the left but is not past the foul line, he's okay.
2: Yeah.
0: It's you have to be right of the foul line. And if you're left of the foul line when you make your turn to go back to first, they can technically tag you out. And that's what happened, right?
2: Yeah, exactly.
0: It was the right call.
2: Yes.
0: And somebody flipped out.
2: Flipped out.
0: Popped his tires.
2: Well, yeah, flipped out, and then the other guy flipped out that he got flipped out and thrown out. So, yeah, it was fun. It was a fun time.
0: When we returned, there was this guy in England that went to a tiger exhibit. That, you know, it's like one of these Tiger King, Carol Bascom type deal, big cat rescue. It was a tiger deal. It was literally not even really a very accomplished, you know, zoo where it had, you know, all types of different animals. It just had tigers. It was just a tiger place. And this guy, and what happens when, you know, what happens when you jump that fence into a tiger pit?
1: Well, I mean, did he do it on purpose? Did he fall in? I didn't get that part of it.
0: It's my understanding that he might have did it on purpose.
1: Well, then he deserves to die.
0: And here's the deal. Aren't tigers like man-eaters?
1: Yep.
0: Like, tigers enjoy the way human flesh tastes. Most animals don't. Most animals, you know, like elephants and other you know, apex predators. Like, I don't think gorillas, I think they're herbivores. Are they not, Dan? I think
1: they tend to be gorillas. Yes, they can fight anything, but they tend to be herbivores.
0: Right, right.
1: Yes.
0: But they don't. They don't usually fight an animal for its meat. They're fighting an animal for jurisdiction, or, you know, whatever
1: dominance, jurisdiction, right. Territory, just like you said.
0: Whereas yes. Tigers, they will
1: eat
0: a man.
1: Yeah, they're like an alligator.
0: They
1: eat things.
0: They like meat. They like meat, so you can't jump into a tiger pit and think it's going to work out well for you.
1: Mm-mm.
0: Got that story? What Trump is proclaiming to potentially have some type of ceasefire between Russia and Ukraine?
2: Yes, and Russia's going to be releasing a bunch of diesel.
0: Russia's, in lieu of this ceasefire, Russia's going to give us a bunch of diesel?
2: Supposedly.
0: Do we need their diesel?
2: I think it's just to help the price come down.
0: All right, we'll get into that. We got a couple phone calls, too. Are those anything of interest?
2: We got, I haven't checked number two. Number one is typical Charlie.
1: Oh, come on.
0: No, we're not doing Charlie.
2: Yep.
0: We're not doing. So yeah. Just tell Charlie.
1: Sorry, Charlie.
0: Just let me, I literally, while we're on the air, like for you to pick it up.
2: Okay.
0: And we can hear your part of the conversation saying, hey, Charlie, you know you're not supposed to call, bud. Have a good one. And then just hang up on him.
2: Hey, Charlie, you know you're not supposed to be calling.
0: See you later, right. Bud.
2: See you later, man.
0: Perfect.
2: He's trying to disguise
0: Charlie,
2: his voice,
0: too. You're not sneaking in, Charlie. Sorry, bud.
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6: The Bubba the Love Sponge Show will be right back.
0: Leopards.
8: I think we have a lined up.
0: And Nile.
8: You wanna hold.
0: Crocs.
8: Okay. All right. All right. Hold on. One second.
0: Hey, Dan.
8: Yes.
0: Are you familiar with, and we're going to get into it, but is the new ruling they came down with regards to guns? Are they allowing silencers and stuff? Are you familiar with that?
8: I just saw it. I don't have the detail of the new ruling, but arguably, yes. You just like the short barrel rifle and silencers.
0: Right. I think they're allowing, if you're in a state that allows those, which we are, I think they're not. You don't have to go get all these dock stamps.
8: No,
0: and all
8: for
0: this.
8: A suppressor or for like an 11-inch
0: yeah.
8: AR.
0: So that's going to be the Wild West, ain't it?
8: Yeah.
0: I don't know. I love the Second Amendment. I don't necessarily know if I like that.
8: Well, the problem is the thuggish guys get the short guns.
0: Right.
8: Right.
9: I don't think he is, Roderick. Good morning, Internet Fred. I think some alligators. You're Greg. Short. Where'd I go? Let's see.

0: Services, sports. What's up, good Vegas Ground? DJ Scotty O, 30 months, Arch 311, 88 months. Good morning, Black Eye and Cali.
1: Next break, I gotta take you outside and tell you a secret.
0: Okay.
1: It's not a secret. Let me, who is on too?
0: They want to congratulate you for, winning Best of the Bay.
1: Oh, yeah. I gotta put a thank you to the... Do we have... all the winners, Lemmy?
0: I think you were the only one, because I sent her a message over the weekend asking, and she said she was supposed to send me it, and I never got it. So then I looked it up, and it looked like you were the only winner.
1: For real?
0: Yeah.
1: For real?
0: Yeah, I think I got second, and then you won two awards.
2: I did?
0: No.
2: Oh.

I got a nice text from. I got a nice text last week, Dan. We had organically mentioned Dave Halpern. We, you know, we somehow organically talked about. It might have been maybe I just gotten back to him from when you got your accident and he fixed it. But he texted me and goes, "Man, thank you so much for the kind words." And I told him, I said, "Dave, we always when talking about a, you know, we always talk about you."

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0: Army. Appreciate you. I forget who it was. They just told me of Uncle Rucky. Uncle Rucky wanted me to know that, and Dan, you may or may not know this statistic. Maybe there's more. But polar bears, tigers, leopards, and Nile crocodiles are the only ones that actually hunt humans, that actually will, you know, try to go bite a human or eat a human or kill a human. So, that there you go.
1: Although 84% of other brown and black bear attacks seem to be predatory.
0: Yeah, I think black bears like meat. Like they eat the fish, and so I think it's based on their diet. They look at a human being as, you know, put a
1: big fish,
0: a golden corral.
1: Right.
0: I mean, I could see how they size me up. They're like, man, the entire flock can eat off this fat ass. Hello, you're on the air. Go ahead.
2: Good morning, Bubba.
0: Hello, bud.
2: I just wanted to say congratulations on winning the best radio show for the Creative Loafing Awards.
0: Yeah, I got a message from Anthony, the editor, and wanted to know if I wanted to put a thank you, like a thank you ad, thanking everybody, and I did. So, yeah, thank you to everybody that voted for me, and thank you for the Creative Loafing and Lee and Anthony. Lummy's going to give me a list of how we scored and who was all nominated, and Lummy says I might have been the only one that won.
3: Yes, yeah, best radio show.
2: I couldn't find any other really categories. I know you came up as finalist on two other things, but
0: yeah.
2: I couldn't find like best lawyer or anything like that. So, but I just wanted to call and congratulate you.
0: I appreciate it, buddy. Thank you.
2: No problem. You have a great day.
0: All right, bud.
1: So, you want to go on a polar bear hunt?
0: No, I don't want to go. I don't want to go in. I don't want to hunt at all.
1: Yeah, but they're going to kill you if you don't kill them.
0: But if I don't,
3: yeah,
0: go,
3: if you don't go
0: if
3: out,
0: I don't,
3: to
0: if
3: find
0: I don't
3: them.
0: Go to there, if listen, Dan,
1: we're not finding polar bears in Florida,
0: I'm
1: right?
0: I'm not going to necessarily go to a. I got my little bubble here, and if there would be some bears or some tigers on my land here that could potentially jump me when I'm on my skag mower, then I would potentially shoot them to keep. But there's we got deer and turkey and raccoons and gopher turtle. Like, we don't have nothing that's on the Clem compound acreage is going to kill me.
1: You have any boars?
0: No boars.
1: They'll attack you.
0: Trust me, I'm out of the boar game, Dan. Okay. Last time I was in the boar game, my friend, I was sitting in front of a jury.
1: I didn't mean it that way.
0: Yeah.
1: But so there's a lot of boars around here, though, right? In this part of the woods, neck of the woods.
0: Not, mostly here, it's deer, mm-hmm. wild turkey, squirrels. Now, we're starting to
1: get... Are the squirrels bigger than the deer here?
0: No. We're starting to get some crows.
1: Really?
0: Yeah, Lummy will be able to give you, because he's in the wildlife more than he's over there in the goat area, which is... Lummy, I've been told by New York Greg that behind the goats, there's a family of deer that are bedded down.
3: That's what Greg has said. I have not seen them. I've seen a lot of deer out by the interstate driving in the morning, but I have not seen any
0: around. So here's the thing.
1: So should you be careful driving, like you don't hit them?
3: Yes.
0: Well, like, pulling into the driveway, uh-huh. I would go extra slow because they bed just to the left, which would be north, right. in that front kind of uh-huh. more dense area, they bed there.
1: Because I go extra fast.
0: Yeah, well,
1: so
0: don't.
1: I'll go slow now.
0: You're going to go extra fast till one of them hits the side of your your Tesla truck, and I can only imagine the damage of what the whole entire, passenger side of, or the driver's side of a Tesla truck costs.
1: But the deer are pretty small down here, aren't they?
0: Yeah, they're not that big. The bucks are only like 4-pointers, 6-pointers. They're not big, but it still doesn't matter.
1: No, it doesn't matter. Anything hitting sucks.
0: So
1: you don't want to hurt a deer too unnecessarily.
0: It's
1: they're mean. If you be careful approaching a deer. You be like, hey, look at the cute little guy.
0: I'm not. If I got a gun on me, I would, but I'm not going up there and trying to say hi to Bambi's dad.
1: They will ram you. They will ram you.
0: No, they won't, because I'm not going to go. I don't screw them with them. And like you said, you want to go hunting for polar bears? No. In order to go hunting for polar bears, you got to be where polar bears hang out. And what do you go out there to the Antarctica and like get a snowmobile? And
1: I believe
0: it's
1: more like Alaska. I think it's north, not south.
0: Yeah, no. Nope.
1: Snowmobile.
0: I don't want to go regular bear hunting. I don't want to go polar bear hunting.
1: Do you ice fish?
0: I don't want to go ice fishing. I don't want to do nothing of that sort. I want to carry my gun around for in case if I get some stupid ass people that want to road rage on me and start shooting on me, I can at least shoot back. That's it. Or if you come onto my property and try to break in or something like that, please realize that me and the Merch Crick are heavily armed. AR-15s, 45 caliber, 9 caliber, Mossberg shotgun, 308 Win Mag that Dan bought me, AUG Steyr. I got a nice little arsenal to light your ass up with, my friends. And with the new Second Amendment laws, it looks like I can go out and buy a silencer now too.
1: Yeah. I'm really waiting to understand how this gets passed down officially. But, you know, when you just have like an Instagram post of the guy saying, hey, welcome to the Wild West, you can have whatever you want now, is different than actually seeing the law.
0: I am scared. I'm a big advocate of the Second Amendment. I really am. Mm-hmm. But I think that we need to have some limitations, and you just can't open it up wide open. Because here's the deal. An average Second Amendment proponent like myself, who, you know, has a few guns and wants to use them for protection and or hunting, we're not the kind of guys that are going to go out and buy the silencers or the 11-inch short barrel. You know, we're not, because we don't really need those. What do I need?
1: Silencers are good because they really help your ears.
0: I understand
1: that. There's a lot of arguments for it.
0: But also, Dan, it also is an invitation for bad people that want to do bad things for silencers.
3: Yes.
0: And do bad things with short guns. And so, you know, I almost think that the old rules of just having to register your silencer so the authorities know where these silencers are, I don't think that that's necessarily, you know, bridging on your Second Amendment rights. You know, I'm for the Second Amendment, but I also think there should be a registration. You have to have a registration to drive a car.
1: Well, I mean, there's registration. If you buy a gun new and you go through the process, it's registered.
0: Yeah, I know what I'm saying. Certain type of guns. Listen, if you want to go to your best friend and buy his shotgun, great. There isn't any paper trail of that. I don't have a problem with that. What I do have a problem with is when you start getting silencers and these trigger switches and these guns here that potentially the average Second Amendment advocate like myself, who feels it's okay that you should be able to own a gun, protect yourself, what have you, that I think that it goes, these switches and silencers and what have you are just going to be pretty much used by the bad people. And, you know, I don't know necessarily if you should open. Listen, I know everybody's going to get mad at me, you true Second Amendment advocates, and I understand. I just think there should be some limitations on some of these things that you can put on your existing gun to make them more stealthy and more deadly, as if a gun isn't deadly enough. Why do we got to make it fully auto with a silencer on it? I don't know that the people that framed our Second Amendment could ever have imagined the technology being what it is today, right? Back then they had a musket. You know,
1: but Bubba, back then, the army had a musket, and the private guys had a musket. They had the same weapons. So you can argue about the effectiveness of the weapons as time and history has evolved and technology has gotten better.
0: Well, that was potentially if they had to fight their own.
1: Right, that's the whole point. Because if we have to fight our own, we're fighting against people.
0: Well, we will never be able to fight our own. They got jets, and I mean, like, well, listen, that ship has sailed.
3: Yeah, the drones will take us out.
0: With regards to us as Americans to be able to fight our militia, that ship has sailed. They got so much technology that we'll never be able to touch, as we shouldn't be. What, are we entitled to a tank now, too?
1: No,
0: should I be able to buy a tank so that in case my government is trying to attack me, I got a better chance of killing them with my tank?
1: An insurrection that's well armed is undefeatable by a foreign body. And so ask Iran, ask Afghanistan how well they did against our very complicated army with just stones and some crappy AKs.
0: We already, as a country, have more guns than we do people. And so any other country that invades us, you're going to get smoked, because we have so many guns owned by great people here that will take up arms and fight you. I don't know that we need to be opening it up for fully auto gun switching, silencers, and short barrel deal. I think we're already armed to the hilt. Like, I think we're so armed that, you know, Bubba Clem having a silencer on my AR-15 isn't going to make a difference when I'm, you know, some a different country, if you will, invades our country. That'll never happen. We are probably the most well-armed country in the world, right? Like, I'm assuming we have more...
1: Per capita, yes.
0: Yeah,
1: yes.
0: We have more guns than any other country in the world by a lot. So I don't know that we need to be, you know, necessarily adding all of these suppressors and, you know, switches and things like that.
1: Are switches now legal, too?
0: No, I think...
1: I think those are still illegal,
0: right? I
1: think
0: they're still illegal. But, you know... Maybe I don't quite understand the law and what's been passed. It's been kind of vague and what it really is. And so, you know, I don't want to sit back here and act like I know the ins and outs of the Second Amendment revision that's been passed, because I don't. I can't act like I do know. I'm not well-read.
1: Well, it's really essentially they're trying to repeal saying that the National Firearms Act from the 60s is illegal, was unconstitutional. And so that kind of takes out all of the regulations. So I think some of it will be replaced with new regulations. But they're going to have to be very, very soft regulations and really only limit, you know, really bad people and kids from owning these things.
4: Overseas now to a terrifying incident in northern England. A man was mauled to death after he entered.
0: Now, this is a tragic accident. This is more tragic if the guy fell in.
1: If it's self-induced, then do we really care?
0: No, well, no, I really don't. But, I mean, if the guy fell off because he was lean. But even
1: the
0: that.
1: The tiger's not going to have guilt.
0: But even that. Like, if you're just paying attention and you're looking at the tigers and the space that they have provided you to look at, and you're not trying to lean over some extreme, you know, fencing situation to get closer or get a better picture, you know, if that's the case, then that's on you.
3: Because it looks like he jumped over the fence.
0: So if he willfully jumped over, then, you know, that comes from that Alernia file. When you jump over, you could start teaching that in first grade. Johnny's dad, Dan, takes him to the tiger exhibit. Johnny just can't sit there like the regular kids and look at the tiger. Johnny jumps into the tiger pit. Johnny gets eaten. Moral of the story is, don't jump into the tiger pit.
1: Oh, you forgot the part about Johnny transitioning to Jenny.
0: Well, whatever. I don't know that this was the situation. I don't know if this was transitioning English male decides to jump in and, you know, give the tiger a nice human medium rare steak of the night.
4: A terrifying incident in northern England. A man was mauled to death after he entered a tiger's enclosure at a wildlife park. That animal has not been...
0: Dan, I don't know, like, whether you're Matt Riddle or Rob Kahn or Jay Diaco or Bubba Clem. I don't know how badass or how much of a pussy. I do not think you can kick a tiger's ass.
1: Oh, I think Matt Riddle kicked a tiger's ass.
0: You think so?
1: Oh, I think
0: you
1: that
0: think
1: tiger...
0: Matt Riddle can kick a tiger's ass.
1: You grab that arm, he'd snap that arm, that first
0: yeah,
1: arm,
0: until that
1: the
0: guy puts his saber tooth into the side of your neck.
1: I got my money on Riddle.
0: I love Riddle, and I think he's one of the toughest human beings I know, but I don't know if I could put him against a tiger.
1: I think he'd kick a tiger's ass.
0: I tend to disagree with you.
1: You should ask him.
0: Now, you know their claws are razor sharp.
1: Yeah.
0: Like, they will cut you to threads.
1: So is his wit.
4: I will warn you that some viewers may find this video disturbing.
0: By the way, I've already watched it. It's not disturbing.
1: Stupid.
0: It's not disturbing at all. It's stupid because it doesn't show the tiger.
1: The good part.
0: It doesn't show any of the tiger, like, you know, ripping them pieces to parts. It kind of shows the tiger kind of gauging them up a little bit as to what we got here. And that's it.
4: Here's ABC's Rena Roy.
5: Tonight, a wildlife park in northern England is closed after a deadly tiger attack. South Yorkshire police telling ABC News...
0: Now, here's the one thing that I've heard, that tigers, they don't like their nose hit at all. Like, if you hit their nose as hard as you could, there's a chance that they'll leave you alone. Now, listen, you're done. At this point, Dan, you're done. Like, you know, you might as well be bringing out every desperate move you know, correct?
1: Yes.
0: So I would take my foot, the guy's got a foot right there, and I would just up kick him into the nose. Now, are you going to piss him off and he's going to kill you quicker? Probably. But is there a chance that he maybe will retreat because you've hit him in the nose and he reassesses the situation, which might give you opportunity to maybe reclimb the fence. I don't know. And here's the other thing. If you're a wildlife park and you got these man-eating tigers, don't you think that you'd have some people that were, you know, always around that area that had a tranquilizer gun that could dart the guy? I mean, dart the cat?
1: You think.
0: Right?
1: Yeah.
0: Because, I mean, you know, dart the guy, the cat, and the cat usually is scared from the dart in itself and runs from it.
1: Then it's
0: like, Dan, you know, sometimes that tranquilizer on the veterinarian side of things, they're very quick and effective, like within a minute, right?
1: Oh, yeah. Within a minute, the lion's take or right, tiger's taking right.
5: The man seen here in video circulating.
0: So at this point, man, I am punched. I am literally, because listen, I'm not trying to act like I'm a badass, because I ain't. The cat would look at me and be like, God dang, this is Christmas and Thanksgiving dinner. So I'm just going to start punching it in the nose or as much as I can. I'm not going to lay there like a wounded duck
3: and point
0: my finger at him and cut a promo
5: waiting
0: at him.
5: Online, entered a tiger enclosure set.
0: And you can see the tiger has its ears back and he's a little bit kind of
1: confused. Dude, what's this douchebag doing here?
0: Yeah.
5: Saturday afternoon, the tiger attacking the man, leaving him seriously injured. Emergency crews rushing to the scene, including two ambulances and an air ambulance. Despite efforts...
0: I mean, this place looks kind of a nice place. Mm-hmm. And so if you got this kind of a nice place, look at, I mean, they got... You know, they're artificial turf there. They got this is probably the tiger gift shop. This is probably the tiger restaurant. You know, like this is... It wouldn't bust your budget as the wildlife park to have a guy that's on and like in a stand, if you will, that sits high above the entire area where the tigers are, or at least where the people that are watching the tigers, and have a guy that had a permanent, you know, dart gun ready to tranquilize a tiger upon this happening
5: to save him.
0: Dan, if you and Jay were in practicing in England, would this be certainly a negligent, you know, type deal? Would you go after the tiger park?
1: No, because the guy entered on his own.
0: Oh, okay.
3: It looks like there was only 45 seconds before someone was there.
5: The man was pronounced dead at the scene. The park, known for its 2-acre reserve for endangered Amur tigers, allowing visitors.
0: You know what, Dan? I'd have one of those. Have you seen those golf carts that they have at Top Golf that they can go harvest the balls and you're shooting?
1: Right, exactly.
0: And the ball can actually hit the cart and it just right. You know, careens off because he's in a big cage. Mm-hmm. You know that, like, you know, like you couldn't. And so I'd put a guy driving around in a Polaris with, you know, cage, right? You know, and you can quick just drive it around, you know, wherever on point. But you're saying, let me, within 45 seconds there was help and the tiger took him out in 45?
3: Yeah, it looks like it took about 41 seconds.
5: Watch from a raised walkway. Investigators working to determine exactly what happened. Authorities say the tiger was not injured and remained inside its enclosure.
0: Yeah, and here's the deal, man. Like, you can't kill the tiger because there's probably going to be some people who are like, yeah, well, the tiger killed a man. And No. A tiger killed a man upon a man entering his domain.
3: They came out and said that they're not going to.
0: Yeah, you can't kill the tiger. Now, if the tiger jumped over the fence and ran the guy down to the parking lot and killed him, that's another thing. But when you go into that guy's, the tiger's habitat, that's on you, right?
5: Or with no threat to the
0: Don't kill the poor tiger. Just know that tiger's got one on it. I mean, ladies and gentlemen, we have Fred the tiger over here. And then you can see Ron the tiger. Ron the tiger actually killed a man. Yeah. That could be extra. That could be like an extra attract. And we got man-eating tigers.
5: Look.
6: Lindsay, park officials say staff members were deeply affected by the incident and have gotten specialist support. As for the tiger...
0: Well, are they bringing in therapists to the guy that shovels the tiger poop? Because he can't sleep tonight because he saw some guy jump the fence and got eaten up by a tiger?
1: Yep.
0: Here is the interaction, and they it's not 41 seconds, it's less than that. They replay it. Here's a tiger, and now at this point you're done. You don't ever give the tiger. It's like MMA, Lummy. You don't give the tiger your back.
3: And he did,
0: right?
3: Yeah,
0: like in MMA, you know, if we indeed had Matt Riddle. If we had Matt Riddle on today, Matt Riddle would be like, man, in MMA, you never give up your back. When you give up your back, you're done. Rear naked choke, all kinds of different deals.
1: So I'm saying he'd have tore this tiger apart.
0: So you're saying Riddle would have come in and put him in a rear naked?
1: Oh, yeah. The tiger would be tapping
0: man,
1: out.
0: That's what Matt Riddle needs, Lemmy, for his next marketing opportunity. Matt Riddle choked out a real tiger.
3: Oh, yeah. He just started wrestling animals.
0: Matt Riddle choked, made a real tiger tap out. Look, I mean, you're done. And Lemmy, I got to think that, Dan, your back's probably getting completely gnawed up, right, with those scratches.
1: Mm-hmm.
0: Oh, he's biting a short meat. He's tackling the guy. Look. Now, at this point, why aren't you kicking him in the face? And don't give him, I told you to stop touching me right now.
1: With his pinky.
0: That's the way Dan talks to his daughter when she's messing up. Give him a little pinky. I told you.
1: A pinky promise you don't bite me.
0: Sophie, I told you to be in at midnight and it's 1:30. Where the hell you been with my pinky? None of us would cut a promo using your pinky. Look at that. Were you trying to do a tea time gimmick? The tiger's like, now see, you can tell though, the tiger's a little bit disturbed. See, like, let me see, his ears are back.
1: He doesn't know what to do.
0: Yeah, he didn't know what to do. He's like, man, I've never had a real live one in here before. They just usually throw me hunks of meat. I never had one alive.
3: It's moving.
0: I don't know what to do. He's even Tiger's even looking back to his boys right here. Look, hey guys, what are we doing here? hey fellas,
1: can I get a call here?
0: Can I phone a friend? Oh, you're not going to help me? Okay, watch. I'm going to do it myself. Ready? Okay. Now, he's conscious. The tiger is conscious of getting nailed in the face. That's why he's all kind of hesitant. And then once the guy doesn't do nothing.
3: Oh, they didn't show the tiger, like, kind of tackles him and jumps on him.
0: Well, this kind of shows it. I think they cut it off right here when it gets. Yeah. I don't even know what you do at that point. I don't think it's savable, right? I think you're done.
3: Yeah.
0: I mean, in
3: that position.
0: I mean, I'll give you this. You do more than he did, right?
1: Yes.
0: Like, I mean, even if you're going to get eaten alive, I'm going to get eaten alive while I'm trying to fight back.
1: Right.
0: They're going to be like, man, you want to see a fat guy fight back and get killed? Okay, that's going to be great. That's going to be my video. But I'm going to be trying to kick him. I'm going to be making sounds.
1: Remember the day they told us to like punch a shark in the nose?
0: Yeah.
1: That's not true. Their nose is so hard because they destroy coral with it. You want to punch him in the eye.
3: Yeah, you want to go to the eyeball.
0: You want to gouge the eyes.
1: Yeah.
0: I'm sure if you want to gouge the tiger's eyes, he would...

0: be in the long face. Gone.
1: It would be a whole different story today. It would be guy emulates Three Stooges and
0: defeats
1: and,
0: lion
1: and yes and
0: or tiger.
1: Walks off on a lion deal. Yeah, absolutely.
2: It looks like that guy might have also he might have been autistic and deaf.
0: Oh, no wonder. Wow. He was trying to sign language the lion.
1: Yeah, he was like saying, please don't eat me, lion. Please do not eat me, please. The lion does not recognize sign language. He just knows that there's a real live human being. And I'm sure the lion at some point thought it was somewhat sport. Right.
0: Yeah. No, it is.
1: I mean, he's like, man, they just throw in hunks of meat that doesn't fight back, and I sit here and eat them, and I like them, but I got something here just putting it's a little sporty, if you will. Right?
0: Yeah, it looks like fun. It's a good toy.
1: And you know, the tiger doesn't have to worry. It might be like, you know, us. Let me, like, if we were in the wild habitat and we had to eat to survive and they threw, like, a third grader in there with us. Like, we're going to kick that guy's ass. Right? It's like throwing a third grader in there, please.
0: Is this Epstein Island?
1: No, I'm just saying something that we are far superior of.
0: Okay.
1: As a human.
0: Okay.
1: As if, like, you know, if they would throw anything in there, Dan, if you were in the wild and, you know, you wanted to make absolutely assure the fact that you could conquer, it was such a size and skill set disparagement that, you know, what else are they going to throw in you that you can completely dominate and not even have to worry about other than a third grader?
0: Brian Majoni?
3: He's not part of the solution. He's part of the problem. It's Bubba.

0: So, Baba, the NFA changes are...
1: I got an article.
0: Okay.
1: So, you can...
0: Suppressors, silencers, you know, short-barreled rifles under 16 inches, short-barreled shotguns under 18 inches, but not automatic weapons. They still have to be...
1: So, but you can buy a silencer for any one of your guns?
0: Yes. Before you had to get a tax stamp, and it was a process. Which is going to make suppressor prices go down, too.
2: Ray Jennings.
1: Or go up, because people are going to buy more of them.
3: Yeah, but it's... There's so many companies making it now.
0: They've been going down to some competition. They used to be over $1,000 each. Now they're $500.
1: I'm going to buy one for every gun.
0: You can. The problem is it's awkward. The gun won't cycle if it's not designed to accommodate it.
1: No, you got to buy one that's specifically made for that gun, right?
0: Well.
1: Or, you know, will a 9mm fit a 9mm? Whether it's a Glock or a SIG or a fucking Smith & Wesson.
0: If it's a pistol suppressor, it should fit any pistol with the correct threading of the barrel.
1: I didn't know that my barrels are threaded.
0: You can just replace them. $100.
1: So that, or do they thread it for you?
0: No. It needs to be longer. They can't add the threads.
1: Oh.
0: So it's like a half inch longer barrel with a thread.
1: Okay.
0: Like, I have a suppressor for my rifles, and I have one for my pistols.
1: What is, like, on the most extreme, best one, like, does it go, like, is it like that? Is it that much of a suppressor?
0: It depends on the bullet. It's got to be a high, it can't be a supersonic bullet. So a 9mm with a subsonic bullet is quiet with a suppressor. With a supersonic bullet, which is most 9mm are, you still hear it, just 10 decibels less.
1: 10, only 10.
0: So, like, a 300 blackout... with a subsonic round, with a suppressor, is literally like...
1: Man, I'd love to shoot some of yours.
0: It's super fucking quiet.
1: I'd love to shoot some of yours before I buy any.
0: You can do that.
1: Yeah. But they're expensive, aren't they, bud?
0: Suppressors?
1: Yeah.
0: They're between $400 and $1,200.
1: Okay.
0: Well, what you get one that you can convert, you know what I mean? You get like a multi-use one. You can put it on rifles and pistols.
1: Right. Nick would handle that, right?
0: Yes, he would guide you correctly.

0: Yeah, it worked too well. Xerxes.
1: But it also suppressors heavy. It adds length to the gun. It adds weight to the gun. They get hot as fuck.
0: City 85 months, Balloon Man Jim 86 months.
1: Okay, perfect.

0: the love sponge!
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0: 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Thank you, Lemmy, to the guys and my new computer. By the way, my new computer. I noticed, Lemmy, now that we got the kinks worked out.
1: Oh, yes.
0: Straight up, man. Who was that from? It was
1: Marcus.
0: Our guy Marcus, yes. from Getabox.
2: Is that your Pro Mag, but Pro Mac?
0: Yeah, I got a Pro Mac now. I got the best Mac computer that they offer.
2: Yes, you were like anti-Mac last week, but you got acclimated.
0: Macho, are you saying?
3: It's the Mac Studio, the Mac Daddy.
0: Yeah, I got the Mac Daddy. Well, Dan, I was just, it was all new to me. I didn't navigate through it. Now that I know which browser to open up, and I haven't had one issue since I learned how to use it. It was not them, it was me last week. Trump announces a ceasefire. Now, is it official, a ceasefire between Ukraine and Russia, and how can he announce it? Like, how can Trump announce it?
4: So we'll let you know, I'm not the president of either one of these places, but I'm just going to tell everybody need to stop fire and cease fire, because I said so.
1: Yeah, he's not a fan of the Ukrainian guy either.
0: Oh, Zelensky?
1: Yeah, he wants him out. He said that
0: the way to get him out is just for us to pull out.
2: Well, he's been under an emergency. Like, he gets to keep his powers because he declared the emergency.
0: Martial law. Yeah.
2: So like he's become a dictator essentially.
0: Yeah, basically he, right when it was time for like a re-election type of deal, he declared what would be equivalent to our martial law or something like that, where
2: suspended all elections.
0: All government stays the same until they get done with this war, which I don't know that he ever wants this war to be done, because the minute this war is wrapped up in some way, shape, or form, whatever the resolve may or may not be, it could potentially put Ukraine back to normal, which means normal elections and things like that, which means, I don't know, does he get thrown out?
2: Yes, because the only way to get a ceasefire is for him to concede like a 20% of the country, that eastern side. And once he does that, even though it's probably the right thing to do, he'll lose the election.
0: Done.
2: Because they also lost hundreds of thousands of people.
5: Today, President Trump announced that he'd struck an energy ceasefire with Ukraine and Russia. Hours later,
0: an energy ceasefire. Now, what does that mean?
5: Russians hit a neighborhood in the Ukrainian city of Kharkiv.
0: Man, can you imagine, like, you're just watching TV one day, you know, and all of a sudden this happens to your house?
5: Neighborhood in the Ukrainian city of Kharkiv, including a power plant. It follows new criticism for President Trump's diesel deal with Russia. CBS's Torian Small is at the White House tonight with more. Torian, good evening.
6: Good evening, Jerika. Senator Tom Tillis of North Carolina says Trump's diesel deal with Russia may be illegal, adding it could put American lives at...
0: I got the diesel deal next. Maybe I should have played it first, but I thought I'd play the much sexier headline of Trump orders ceasefire, but I didn't know it was part of this diesel deal.
1: I think he's wrapping it all up into one ball.
6: Risk.
7: That is massive amounts of oil coming into our country, and I want to thank...
0: Now, hold on. Now, I'm not trying to be critical of anybody, and Dan certainly, you know, play this down the middle based on what you know, but, like, I thought we weren't dependent upon Russian oil. I thought that he has made it clear that we don't need Russia oil and we don't use Russian oil.
2: Yes.
0: So why now is we're going to get, you know, a bunch of diesel from them? I thought we didn't need them and we didn't import any, for the most part, any Russian oil.
2: I don't understand all of that, because also we're not allowed to, you know, we've had an international ban on other people buying Russian oil.
0: Right.
2: Yeah. So now we're going to buy it?
0: Right. We've told other countries no Russian oil.
2: But we President get to buy it. Putin.
6: Trump turning to Russia with diesel prices pumped up.
0: Do you know what? Dan will know. Do you know what this type of architecture is called? What one of these is called?
2: A spire?
0: Nope. A minaret.
2: Oh, a minaret, yes.
4: I gotcha.
2: You either get me on that. I forgot.
4: Did you know that
2: UT is like that.
4: Jim Morrison got high on LSD or acid or mushrooms and laid on the banks of the Hillsborough River and was looking into the University of Tampa minarets, and there's a lyric in one of his song that say the minarets turn into spinnerets, and it was written while he was high on the banks of the Hillsborough River looking at the University of Tampa. Somebody chin check me. There's an actual song written by Jim Morrison, The Doors, that says minarets and spinnerets, and it was him looking at the University of Tampa minarets. Did you guys know that?
1: No, but no. They do have the minarets.
8: Russia.
4: Yeah, look up The Doors, The Doors, minarets, spinnerets, whatever. And we'll see if I'm right. Remember when Brian was here, Lummi? I had like six bits of information that, he always tries to dispel when I'm...
1: You were on fire that day.
4: Yeah, I was on fire that day. I've been on fire lately. I've been reading a lot.
6: With diesel prices pumped up by the Iran war, the president...
4: he spent like 2 years in Clearwater with his grandma.
1: Yeah, he went to SPC.
4: Well, yeah, right.
6: And announcing a deal Friday to buy Russian fuel despite sanctions. 300,000 tons now, 500,000 more in November.
4: Hold on. We never knew that we were at such druthers with regards to our diesel surplus that we needed to buy now what looks like nearly 1 million tons of diesel fuel.
6: 1 million more after that.
4: So 2 million, right?
6: He says it will lower prices. Some experts disagree.
9: It's not enough to move the needle because Russia doesn't have that much to give away.
6: The deal sparking a...
4: By the way, it ain't giving nothing. They're going to charge us, right?
6: Or of words with Volodymyr Zelensky.
7: He wants to make problems for our farmers, our ranchers, with diesel fuel because Russia supplies...
4: Whoa, hold on. Isn't our diesel crisis self-inflicted? How does that Zelensky's problem?
2: There's a lot of Ukrainian oil, and there's a lot of oil in that area.
4: I know, but I never thought we were necessarily addicted to it or needed it.
1: No, the rest of the world is.
7: With diesel fuel.
4: You chin checking me on the minarets, spinnerets?
1: Yeah, I'm trying to get the exact lyric.
7: Because Russia supplies a large portion of the diesel fuel throughout the world.
6: He's also calling for Ukraine to get a new leader. Zelensky firing back today, saying Russia hit Ukraine's energy sector 196 times this week, killing 153 civilians.
4: Oh, man. He's done. Probably the only thing that's keeping Putin from going full nuke on this guy is us, right? And if we pull out of Ukraine, what's going to happen. Please.
6: Calling the agreement a gift to Russia.
10: Because it gives Putin money, and he spends money only on this war. Kill us. Kill our children.
6: In Washington, bipartisan pushback.
4: Wasn't this guy a comedian?
1: Yes.
4: And he was on the equivalent to America's Got Talent, playing the piano with his penis while he was insinuating that he was playing it with his penis.
2: Yeah, he's a clown.
6: Slammed the deal, saying it contradicts a 2022 law banning Russian oil imports.
11: But I do believe there's a legitimate case for saying the
4: president. There. I got a sound effect for this guy right here. Well, I think there's a conflict for the oil. Here in North Carolina, we're not going to be buying it anymore. Senator Tom Tillis. Senator Tom Tillis says.
11: The president's not following the law.
6: Treasury Secretary Scott Bessin pushed back, insisting the diesel deal with Russia is within the law. Jerika?
5: All right, Torian Small.
4: Thank you, Jerika. This, I think, is the actual story with regards to the diesel deal.
5: Trump has been hitting the campaign trail, all in an effort to keep Republicans in control of Congress. He rallied last night in central New York for Bruce Blakeman.
4: Man, I got to tell you, President Trump, getting on a last-minute three-week blitz, two-week blitz of the midterms and trying to pull some kind of rabbit out of your ass with regards to we're going to bring in more diesel from Russia, I think is a desperate type move. I think the ship has already sailed. I think Americans already are disgusted, and they're going to vote however they're going to vote. I don't think there's anything you can do in this last two-week push that's going to change
0: the overall scheme of things, the way people feel.
3: I saw a story on CNBC that basically the tankers are, it's like $1,500 for them to fill up right now. It's going to save them $100 the steel is supposed to.
0: $100.
2: That's not a lot.
0: And meanwhile, they've been getting gouged for how long? You're going to give me $100 relief now? And how about the relief I needed in May? How about the relief I may needed in June, in July, in August, in September? And how about the fact that this war was supposed to be a four-day, 96-hour deal?
3: It's a little longer.
0: And Dan, even, as a matter of fact, I've seen in various places where Dan predicted, and let me, I don't know if you can find the soundbite, and Dan, by all means, I'm not trying to pick on you, my friend. I'm only using your very, very own, your very calculated words.
2: To shove right up my ass.
0: Well, not to shove up your ass. Not to shove up your ass per se, but just to accentuate, people's different predictions on this particular shiz show. And I think Dan said that the war would be over and gas would be back to $2 October 1st.
2: $3, but yes.
0: Let me, is that accurate?
1: That sounds about right. It's not as bad as what Steve said, but...
0: What did Steve say?
1: Oh, Steve, I think it was...
0: Steve's even more oblivious than Dan. At least Dan reads the... You know, at least Dan gets up every day and pop culturally knows what's going on. Steve, 70% of the time can't tell you what day it is. He's on vacation. He takes his hot wife and they travel to exotic places. If she's not breaking her foot, this, I think she's on her sixth foot break. But I mean, Steve, Dan, for the most part, live like he doesn't really necessarily know, you know, the inner workings of what the latest pop culture stuff's going on, because Steve is, you know, has a $6 million home, a hot wife, debt to nobody, and is kind of on vacation. Am I right?
2: Yep.
0: He's the head of the family, and he's got two worker bees, Dan and Jay, and he just kind of, you know, just he's a floater, if you will. If he's needed at the law office, he goes over there. If he's needed over at Dan's, but he sends Krista over there to the medical place. If he's he's kind of, Dan, is he not kind of a floater, if you will?
2: He's a floater.
0: Based on what he needs.
2: Yep.
0: I don't know that he would wake up this morning and be able to tell you that it's October 12th, 2026.
2: No, he has no idea, except that he's on his way to, like, Europe.
0: That's what I'm saying.
2: Right.
0: He could be very well in a time zone that is tomorrow, if that makes sense. Right?
2: Today, yes.
0: No, but, like, there were...
2: He could be in tomorrow's time zone today.
0: Yeah. Like, that was with... Well, I mean, when I was looking at the Niners, then they played the Rams in Australia.
2: Yes.
0: I think it was the... Niners coach that says they got there early. The Rams got there a day before. They said they couldn't adjust, and that was one of the reasons why they didn't do well. The Niners got there like a week before.
1: Yes, they did.
0: And the coach, was it Shanahan? Who's the coach for the Niners?
2: Oh. Yeah, Kyle Shanahan.
0: Yeah.
1: Yeah.
0: He was saying, the biggest problem I got is when I call back to my wife and kids in San Francisco, I am one day ahead. So when I call them on Wednesday, it's Tuesday. So they're talking into the future, so to speak. So, I mean, that could very well be Steve Diaco.
2: Right.
0: On his way to Europe?
2: Mm-hmm.
0: Really?
2: Oh, wow. France.
8: Republican gubernatorial candidate. But the cost of fuel remains a challenge for voters.
0: This is single-handedly why the Republicans are going to get, there's going to be a bloodbath in the House and the Senate because of this right here. Right here.
2: Yep, because no one remembers 3 years ago.
0: No, they don't. You know that, bud.
2: I know.
0: They don't. People don't remember that. They don't. We live in a as it's happening society.
2: Yep.
8: Diesel prices now at $6.28 a gallon. That's up 68% since the start.
0: And here's the deal. This is all we know right here. It's up 70% since the start of this war.
2: Mm-hmm.
0: That's all we know. And now we're mad as hell.
8: Part of the Iran war after hitting an all-time high last month. Today, the president campaigns in Tennessee. Political reporter Torian Small is in Clark.
0: Now, Lummi, are there Republican candidates that are up for midterms that are asking Trump not to show up? Like, don't. Like, you know, getting the MAGA and getting Trump's endorsement usually was an absolute shoe-in for when times were a little bit better. And, you know, like you needed the Trump endorsement to be able to make it. And now is the Trump endorsement a kiss of death? And are there people in the Republican Party that are coming up for the midterms that are saying, thank you, Mr. President, but I don't think I need you at my rally?
1: I haven't seen anything. I'm trying to look it up to see if there's any Republicans have not wanted him. And it looks like there's only a couple.
0: Yeah, and at that point, you really can't tell him that because he'll call you out. So you just got to go with it, right?
1: Yes.
8: Spell to tell us more on the president's latest move to address rising costs.
0: Is this the diesel deal?
1: Yeah.
6: Meg, good morning. The president telling voters directly last night at a rally.
4: Just want to let you know we're going to start getting oil from Russia.
0: That doesn't even sit well with an average American.
6: In New York, he's working with Russia to tackle record high diesel prices just weeks after signing a bipartisan law to punish Putin for his continued war with Ukraine.
4: I signed a law last week that said we're going to punish Putin for having this war go on as long as it is. But hey, Putin, I need some oil, some of that diesel you got, my friend. We need to buy 2 million barrels of it.
7: And it's great to be back in upstate New York.
6: President Trump rallying in Syracuse, New York, Friday, another weekend aimed at boosting Republicans on the ballot.
7: You gotta elect Republicans at every single level.
6: The stakes growing. The New Cook Political Report shifting 18 House races toward Democrats. The president unfazed, promising voters falling fuel costs soon.
4: I just want to let you know, if the Republicans win the midterms, $5,000.
0: I don't know that you can do that. I don't know that you can, based on the outcome of an election, promised Americans they're going to get $5,000. I don't know that that's necessarily you can do that. If he can, so be it. Great. But, you know.
6: Soon after a surprise deal with Russia.
7: Today, Russia agreed to send us millions and millions of barrels of oil, and it's diesel.
6: Per the deal, the U.S. Treasury is temporarily waiving energy sanctions against the Kremlin for 6 months.
0: Yeah, we have energy sanctions against them, but we'll waive it if you can ship us some. And don't think it ain't for free. I guarantee it's market.
6: Months, Trump says Russia in return.
0: And here's the other thing. That means they got all of these diesel reserves, and we don't.
1: Right.
0: And what do all of our tanks and our Jeeps and all of that stuff run on?
1: Diesel.
0: Right?
1: Yeah.
0: And they got a whole bunch of it, enough to give us a bunch, and we ain't got enough.
2: Our reserves are low, and they've been, Trump, this is not sucking anyone.
0: No.
2: Biden depleted a lot of the reserves that Trump had actually topped off.
0: Well, nobody remembers that.
6: Will supply more than 300,000 tons of diesel fuel immediately, followed by millions more tons of diesel after November. Diesel is still above $6 a gallon, and the backlash was immediate. Ukraine's President Volodymyr Zelensky writing on social media, quote, any easing of sanctions against Russia without a clear and lasting de-escalation agreement with Russia is an obvious weakness. And it's not just
0: obvious weakness for who? Us?
6: Key. Lawmakers from both parties alarmed. Just last month, Trump signed the Lindsey Graham Sanctioning Russia and Iran Act aimed at tightening the screws on.
0: There's those minarets to spinnerets. Did you ever find that, Lummy?
6: Moscow.
1: The only lyric that Jim Morrison had was something about their fingers spinning like minarets.
6: Hey, Ron.
7: I support the president's decision.
4: I support the president's decision.
7: And to import diesel. I don't support his decision to import it from Putin.
6: Democratic Senator Richard Blumenthal.
0: Man, Dan, you need to give him an honorary Botox treatment.
2: Oh, I know.
0: My Lord.
2: Yeah. Well,
0: man.
2: He actually, isn't he one of those Stolen Valor guys?
0: I don't know who the hell he is, but he looks like a Shar-Pei.
2: I know.
6: Democratic Senator Richard Blumenthal wrote, quote, the president's decision to lift sanctions on Russian diesel is an embarrassment and makes us complicit in Putin's war against Ukraine. Republican Congressman Don Bacon called buying Russian fuel the wrong answer.
12: Next week, another challenge for Republicans, the final inflation report before the midterms.
0: Oh, that's going to be bad, right?
1: Yes.
0: I mean, they just raised the Fed to try to slow that down, right?
1: Yes, they did. I don't think that helped.
0: Yeah, you think it did?
1: No, I don't think it did.
0: No, hell no.
1: I don't think anything's helped.
0: Nothing's going to help until we get out of this war. When we get out of this war, that'll help.
2: I agree.
0: I mean, you know, and here's the thing about that is that what you tell Americans and what you actually do can be completely different.
13: You can go into the stinky Iranians and go, listen, just pull back on the strait. Let's let people come and go through there. But with your nuclear deal, like, listen, we're just whatever. And then we'll unseize your $100 billion that we've seized, and then we're going to give you a whole bunch of, I think they want $300 billion more to build up the infrastructure that we've blown up. And we're like, we'll give that to you too. But just promise that you trade your petrodollar, at least outside of China and Russia. You can trade that in the Chinese instrument. But move anybody else that you sell your oil to, can you trade it in the U.S. dollar? Because that's all we really want.
2: All like, we care about.
13: And they're like, yeah, you give us $100 billion that you seized. Give us another $300 billion. Don't really hold us. Don't sit here and get too caught up on our uranium deal, and leave the strait and let us, you know, not police the strait, but at least, you know, have presence like we have had, and get the hell out of here. And then Trump could be like, I just want to let you know, I just got agreement with them. They're going to open up the Strait of Hormuz, and we have the ability to inspect the uranium nuclear. That's it. Boom. And we're done, and we're out of there, and we put our tail between our legs, and we realize that, you know, we underestimated this whole deal, and, you know, we're done. Gas prices, I mean, how much better does our life get, in our opinion? Not that we really know, because we're not economists and or, you know, politicians, but in just our stupid opinions, I feel that our economy would instantaneously rebound if we pulled out of or had no more, or I wasn't spending $1 billion plus a day over there. I mean, right? I mean, yes. Do we all agree that probably within 48 to 72 hours of us announcing we're gone, we have an agreement, we're done, we're gone, our ships are coming home. I think America rallies behind that. The stock market has remained strong. Gas prices start to go down. And I think it completely changes our whole mindset and the taste that we have in our mouth currently as to what's going on.
1: That's right.
13: I think.
1: People will be traveling more.
13: Yeah.
1: Food would come down.
13: If truckers said diesel's now $4.99, they would be so happy. Everybody would be so happy. Instead of what? Approaching $6.99?
1: Yes.
13: $7?
1: Yeah.
13: I think $9 in California? Yeah. When we return, Dan, have you read up more on it or the Second Amendment deal?
2: Yes.
13: So you're more on it?
2: Yes.
13: Fantastic. Get to that next.
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0: that he just signed last month.
1: I think, well, I mean, one person that was big in money that was Lindsey Graham, so.
2: Good morning, everyone. I'll be joining momentarily. I see you there, Dirt Merchant.
3: Aren't they still building that? Ouch, North Carolina Mark.
1: Is Jay calling in person, or?
2: What up, Uncle Rucky? Florida Cracker, good morning to you. David Lacking, what up, buddy? Grouper Lips, good morning, everyone. F-16 crew chief, what up, my man? Z-Girl, 68, what up? Johnny K. Steel Slinger, Adam DeLeon. 5957, good morning. Good morning, NorCal Mark 19. What's up, Pull Your Luck? Good morning, Big Johnson.
3: No, Pull Your Luck. Where'd you send that to?
2: Scott Starboard, good morning. Good morning, the armed Irishman. Liz 84.
3: Yes, that's what I said.
2: Looks like you're getting some cool weather in Colorado. Jeff Schwartz, good morning. What up, Nick? Cool vibes.
3: Yeah, no, we said that.
2: Oh, no worries, Big Johnson. Takes a sec. We sound a lot alike. What up, Bob? Bob Cook? Hey, Lum Lum. Yeah. Morning, Lummy.
3: Special things with them. All right, well, appreciate it. Thank you.
2: Getting cold in Northern California yet, Mark?
4: Sumo is in the hospital.
2: What's up, Xerxes?
4: And he sent me access to his...
2: Trash Guy 74. Yeah, I do watch that stuff. It's crazy. I don't want to do that at all. It's a whole different sport than what I do.
4: Maybe you can open it up.
2: What up, New York, Greg?
4: It's an email that you look at.
3: Here, okay.
4: Hold on. I just sent it to you.
2: George Burke. It's a Channel Island hat with the Florida flag in the middle of it.
4: Did you get it?
2: Channel Island surfboards.
3: I haven't got anything yet.
4: I'm going to get the text.
3: I haven't got text either.
2: They made them years ago, and I literally bought like four of them when it happens. I still got a couple backups. I'll be wearing this hat for the next 10 years.
3: I don't recognize that email.
2: Thank you.
4: We don't have that email?
3: No, I've never seen that email.
4: That might be

0: I'm gonna have him send it to my AOL.
1: Okay.
2: Useless knowledge. Yes, it does work. Danny's here and can answer more questions on it. And I think you can hide it. Just do it around a vacation time. Interesting. My Northern California boy sent me pictures of the gnarly dark waves. It's so cold looking. I love your name, Useless Knowledge.

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3: Is Jay going to be Zoom or in studio? Have we heard from Jay yet?
4: Yes, he's on Zoom.
3: Fantastic. Is he there now?
4: He should be.
5: He should be there.
3: Jay,
5: yes.
3: How are you, Jay?
4: I'm well. I let Andy know earlier. I suppose I should let you know, too. I just figured it would be an annoyance to you if I let you know.
3: No.
4: I put you guys both on a group?
3: Yeah. Absolutely.
4: Okay.
3: But it doesn't really. I mean, I don't really.
4: Well, you prefer knowing what your day's like.
3: Well, I mean, yeah, I would be like Dan getting what time's a scrub nurse coming in? Although I don't know if I would equate your skill set to a scrub nurse.
4: Is that what I am now? Scrub nurse.
3: Yeah, that might be insulting to you, and for that I apologize.
4: No, that's actually not an insult.
3: I mean, Dan walks into surgery, he wants to know the landscape of the room, so to speak, right, Dan? Like, you know, if you got, you know, you want to know it's whether it's your main people that have been there for 1,000+ surgery, or is it a new guy?
4: Right. Yeah. Well, I tell you, surgery tech's actually a pretty accurate description of what we do. We're really just there to support you.
3: Well, thank you, my friend. Now, are you familiar with the new Second Amendment deal that is it navigating its way through Congress and the Senate? Is it officially a law?
5: Here's what happened.
4: I haven't read it. I heard you guys talking about it. I haven't read it specifically myself yet.
3: I think Dan's really up to speed on it. Dan, what do you got?
5: Well, a district judge ruled that it could no longer be upheld. And the DOJ decided they're not going to appeal it. So because they like the district judge's ruling and there's no appeal, that becomes the law of the land.
3: Federally?
5: Federally.
3: Federally.
4: And so what does that law say?
5: That law says now that it's suppressors, short-barreled rifles less than 16 inches, and short-barreled shotguns less than 18 inches are now legal and don't require a separate NFA tax stamp.
3: Now, what is the shortest... If under 16 inches is allowed, what is not allowed? Like, is it 11? Like, you know,
5: you go
3: what?
5: All the way down to 7. Whatever's practical. You can't cycle an AR-15 reliably less than 7 inches. So the shortest AR-15 type barrels are 7 inches, and they're even kind of unreliable. The better ones are 11.
3: Are those
5: kind of
3: sketch, the 7s?
5: They're not sketch, but they're really, there's no accuracy, and they don't cycle as well.
4: Was the law intended to, like, prevent like Uzis and types of short barrel weapons that just spread rather than are precise weapons? What was do you know what the law, mindset was behind
3: well, yeah, what
4: it,
3: was
4: other
3: the
4: than
3: law
4: just
3: that,
4: restricting list other than restricting
3: what
4: gun
3: was
4: rights?
3: The original law
5: it was
3: Dan,
5: in the 60s
3: that okay
5: and it was decided to prevent concealable weapons
4: okay
5: and what they considered to be, you know, like mass destructive weapons like a machine gun.
3: All right, here
5: is destructive devices.
3: Here is Fox reporting it.
6: Justices have consolidated two high-stakes cases with oral arguments set for December 2nd. Both suits
3: Now it says the Supreme Court.
5: Mm-hmm. This is different.
3: Okay, so this is different than what was passed.
5: Right. An argument that said that the NFA and the tax stamps was unconstitutional. This one has to do with the actual wording of the Second Amendment.
6: Challenge state and county bans on semi-automatic rifles like the AR-15, arguing they're a violation of the Constitution. Well, luckily, Joey Jones is at the big board to break down this.
3: Now, Joey's going to break this thing down. So let's see what Joey says.
6: Second Amendment battle.
7: Let me tell you something, guys. This is never a bad day to show you the Second Amendment, right? You say whatever you want. That's number one. But you better have a gun. That's number two. So that's what we're talking about here. A well-regulated...
3: You can say what you want. That's the First Amendment. But you better have a gun, which is the Second Amendment, in some instances of your free speech.
7: Militia, right? That's the part that people get hung up on. That's where the liberals stay. They stay in that part of the sentence there. You got to be a militia or the right doesn't apply. But if you get down to the bottom part, the second part of the Second Amendment,
3: The second part.
7: Right of the people to keep and bear arms shall not be infringed. It doesn't mean we grant you the right. It means that it is understood, supposed, and God-given, and we're not going to mess with it at the federal level. Now we're going to talk about how we get here to today, how we interpret it in 2026.
6: All right, Joey, so what has the Supreme Court already said about those gun rights?
7: Yeah, well, they've said a lot. So there are several decisions. We're going to walk you through four of the most important in our lifetime. How about that? So in 2008, you had D.C. versus Heller, and basically what D.C. versus Heller did was for the...
3: So 2008, D.C. versus Heller, an individual right to keep a handgun at home. I'm all for that. Absolutely. Mm-hmm.
7: First time, the Supreme Court interpreted the Second Amendment for that last sentence to be standalone, that we as individuals have...
3: So does that mean, Jay, like even states that don't allow handguns like to be carried on your private, you can still have one in your home?
4: Theory, in New York and those places, you can have one in your home.
3: In your home. Hmm. Yeah.
7: A right to own a firearm.
3: Which I'm all for.
7: That specific decision, they were almost narrow in a handgun because D.C. had kind of taken the ability to even own a handgun away. And they said, no, that's the most common gun in the world. That is the most efficient way for someone to have a gun and defend themselves so they can at least own one in their home, or you at least got to give them the right to. You can't take it completely away.
8: Okay, and so, Joe, what will the Supreme Court rule on for this term?
7: Yeah, so if you go through the rest of those decisions, it continued to refine. It wasn't just a handgun in your home. It's a handgun you can carry. And now we're thinking, is it just a handgun or a firearm? And so what we have now is we have, thanks to our friends over at the Second Amendment Foundation, as part of the plaintiffs that have really done a great job outlining this, we have two cases, one in Illinois and one in Connecticut, where they've outlawed what they call semi-automatic rifles, or ARs. And so what they've said is that this specific rifle looks really scary, so you can't have it here. And what we're doing is we're looking back at these other three or four Supreme Court decisions that say, no, wait just a minute. These are the most common guns out there. The fact that they look scary to you doesn't mean that they are any more deadly or dangerous. And
3: I mean, any gun is deadly.
4: Yeah.
3: I mean, it matters.
4: They all look scary.
3: I mean, yeah. I mean, you know, I think, Dan, you might be able to back me up here, but there's more people killed by 22 caliber guns than any other caliber in America.
5: I don't know if that's right or not.
3: I bet you're right. Chin check me, Lummy, and Dr. Dan will be like, my God, from Spinnerets.
4: You're like 8-0 the last few broadcasts.
3: To Minarets. Bubba's dialed in. I think that more people die from 22 caliber shot, you know, guns than any other caliber in America.
9: For last year?
5: Nine
9: won it out.
4: Of course.
9: 22 was a... was last year, but 22 this year was...
3: All right, so there are years where there's been 22s are
9: yes.
3: more deadly than 9s. It happened to be this year, 9s won, but I think that you'll be able to see that historically 22s are usually at the top of what type of gun was used to kill people.
9: Yeah, so it was up there in 2024, so it's up, it's in the top three.
7: Finally, a carry weapon, it's for defense, so why are you trying to outlaw them? And so all the way to the Supreme Court, because of this Seventh and Second Court decision upholding these, the Supreme Court decided to take them up together because they're basically the same issue, and they're going to decide, can you outlaw AR specifically?
3: Now, Jay, is the Second Amendment a, you know, much like Roe v. Wade, where they sent it down to the state? I always thought that gun laws were regulated to state, you know, regulations more so than federal. But are they now looking at it more on a global deal and making it more of a federal deal?
4: No, under the Federal Supremacy Clause, federal law controls, but states can invoke their own laws that do not restrict or are counter to the federal law. So, for example, this D.C. one was contrary to federal law, and so federal law came in and said you can't do that. But like in Florida, we allow unrestricted open carry. Theoretically, that's supported by federal law, so we're not in violation of federal law. Now, if we were a state that tried to restrict guns...
3: Like Illinois, more, Connecticut.
4: Right. Where you can't carry, you can't have a concealed, you can't have all these things, then that's when there's going to be a discrepancy between what the federal law is and what the state law is, and a decision like this is going to come up.
10: Yeah, Joey, so dive into this a little bit for me. What specific arguments do you expect each side is going to make when it actually comes in front of the court?
7: Yeah, so this is an oversimplification because there's going to be legal basis behind all this. But if you look on the case for keeping the bans, what they're saying is, and I kind of laugh at some of this, it's military style. I mean, a musket is military style at one point. Then they say that it penetrates a wall. Well, that comes down to the ammunition you're using. Every other gun out there, it just about could do the same thing, so that's kind of a weak argument. Then it talks about the rate of fire. That's where they're technically wrong. The rate of fire in any semi-automatic gun is going to be pretty similar. I think what they're trying to get at is the magazine capacity. That's a different issue, and they haven't created a law that addressed it. And then you look at the Cook County here, they said that they're deadlier than a Thompson machine gun. That's just not true because those things are automatic and they have a larger rate of fire. So the reason why I pointed these out is that they really don't understand the law that they're trying to pass or the weapon they're trying to ban. When you look at over what the Second Amendment Foundation and others that are plaintiffs are saying, whoa, listen. Number one, AR-15 counts as arms under the Second Amendment. If you say through Heller and these other decisions you have the right to bear arms, then you know you can't go down and say that these guns, because they look a certain way, aren't an arm that you can bear. And then you look at some of the others. Listen, it's the best-selling rifle, so it's not unusual. It's not anything out of the ordinary in most places.
3: So let me, is this a whole different story than what was actually passed with regards to the silencers and the short-barreled ARs and short-barreled shotguns?
9: Yes.
3: So this is a whole different deal. It just happens to be hitting the same time, but that other one went.
9: Exactly. And just so you know, I looked it up. 2020 to 2024, the 22 was the most deadly in the United States.
3: I mean, from when to when?
9: 20 to 24.
3: There you go. So there you go, Dan. I was a little bit right on that one. What is the actual news story, Lummy, with regards to silencers, short-barreled ARs, short-barreled shotguns? It's my understanding that, again, like Dan said, there was a federal judge and his ruling was upheld, and the feds liked his ruling, so they're not going to challenge it. So it's law now. And it has to do with silencers and short-barreled
5: rifles and shotguns.
3: Short-barreled rifles and shotguns. And does that make it now like you can own these?
9: Yeah, I'll get you a CBS story for it too, for video.
5: Yes, in the old days, you had to apply for a tax stamp, and you had to have like a gun trust to make it legal. And now you can just go through the normal background check.
3: So and
6: some Americans can now own short-barreled rifles, shotguns, and silencers without registering them with the federal government. Last week, a federal judge in Texas ruled the registration required.
3: Now, is this going to be like the Wild West, where people are now going and buying this stuff at an alarming rate because they can have it?
5: Yep.
3: And Dan, you said this is also going to probably take that $1,000 suppressor and bring it down to $600-700 because the competition's going to be more and people have different options now.
5: Well, people have been 3D printing them for years now, and so that market's going to get bigger. A lot of companies have entered this market, and there may be a small spike in them, but they're going to just become just like buying another magazine.
4: There's not going to be a wild... That's what the Second Amendment infringement people always say. It's going to be a wild, wild west. Remember when they said that about Florida and the open carry? How many problems have we had? Hold on, Dan. Let me just speak. How many problems have we had in Florida because of open carry right now? It's not been an issue.
3: I can't think of very many.
4: Nope. No, it's not like people are going to voting booths with an open carry and intimidating people, or people are going... I mean, it's just not been the issue that they said. They were like... Hair on fire. Here it comes. There's going to be a Florida man carries gun into what? I mean, it just never happened.
3: Lummy, when we return, we'll actually get through this. This is the Justice Department leaves in place ruling that deregulates silencers, shotguns, and rifles. So when we come back, we'll get into that.
9: Perfect.
11: One, two, three.
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0: Jump into his Bubba fan. That's our board. Good morning.
1: Did you guys know there's a timeout?
2: Not sure if you can hear me, Dan, but morning.
1: First down by Burks. Then you ran the ball.
2: Morning, guys.
1: So in between that white run to the end of the game, what was that communication like in the huddle? Did you guys know there was a timeout? Was that, you didn't have any timeouts left. Was that talked about in the huddle?
2: Good morning. Never trust a fart after 40. Jeff Schwartz, it's the Channel Islands Surfboards makes the hexagon design, and then it's got the Florida flag interposed within it. Yeah, it looks almost like hazmat, but a little different. Good morning, Jeff Frierson. How's Philly? Getting a little bit dark and cool? Oh, thank you, Dirt Merchant. I wish my voice sounded like this in real life. What's up, Mitch? Internet Fred, good morning, my friend. Rainy and cool, yep. What, the humidity finally broke here for a sec. We'll get it for about 2 days, and then it's going to be hot again. I snowboard. Dan skis and snowboards.
3: I mean, all they had to do was just fucking kick it out of bounds.
0: Yeah.
3: Not let the guy return it. Right?
0: Yeah. Dumbasses.
2: Thank you, Sal Brunette. I should really say thank you, Macho. He's the one that set it all up here. We just had to make sure we did direct wire so we have no Wi-Fi. Everything is straight through. I would like a cough button.
4: Oh, for sure.
2: And then I just need to figure out with you, Mach, how we can do, like, multiple microphones. You know, go downstairs and just hold them or put stands up or something like that. Do some interesting stuff in here.
3: Race tonight, right?
0: Yes, sir.
2: Yeah, New York, Greg. Right?
0: They love giving us those late night games.
5: I know, they've been so late. Did the Dodgers win or did Milwaukee win last night? It was 2-1 when I went to bed.
0: I got to look at I Demon. I went to bed last night when I had it on.
2: 100%. Dirt Merchant.
0: Yeah, Brewers won 2-1.
5: If that was the final. It was at Milwaukee, though, right?
0: Yeah.
5: Because they had a better record.
0: Yeah, the Brewers have a home field. 8 o'clock.
2: Yeah, that's right. Breaking news Camper Scott. No, but you know how a microphone sometimes can really sound bad and make you sound unlike what you really sound like. No, I've always been known for having a pretty deep voice.
6: Mike Fisher froze every joint account. Mike also moved his NHL earnings and real estate into private assets. Carrie Underwood gets zero from those investments. Sources say Mike Fisher has been planning this split for months. Second, the kids. After years of co-parenting their two sons, Mike Fisher is now reportedly positioned to win primary custody. Under the terms of the agreement, if Carrie Underwood is proven to be the party at fault, Carrie Underwood could lose day-to-day parenting rights entirely. Third, the $20 million penalty. The prenup has a reputation clause. If Carrie Underwood damages Mike Fisher's public image, Carrie owes Mike $20 million. If Mike reveals what he found on Carrie... Breaking news...
3: I mean, is that true? Is that, will you look that up?
0: I'm looking it up, and I see.
3: Carrie Underwood and Mike Fisher are getting divorced.
0: I do not see anything. I'm seeing that they're still married.
2: Did Omar get raided?
0: As a
2: drunk sailor?

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0: great day. Great start to your week. Hope your weekend was good. And this is clarification on the Second Amendment. Silencers are now allowed. Short-barreled ARs are now allowed. And now, is this, Dan, is it your understanding or prediction that this is, you know, going to be like just while Trump potentially is the president, when if you would get a liberal president in there, this could be shot right down? Or is this something that will have some staying power?
1: It's, you know, an executive order will be challenged immediately, and this has to do with more constitutionality of existing laws. So it's going to be up to Congress to sort of better define if they want to change the law.
0: So that's not going to happen. Even though the judge, you know, green lit it, so to speak, it's probably far from really being law, if you will. It's going to be challenged, correct? Like, I got to think that the liberal...
2: Well, it's now precedent, so laws have to comply with it. So in theory, if a state or a city tried to restrict your access to one of these short barrel guns or shotguns...
0: Or silencers.
2: Then you could... You know, sue them, say it's a violation of your First Amendment rights, and Second. If this case is upheld, then you win.
0: So, does that mean, like, tomorrow you can start going to various, I can get a hold of Nick the Gun Guy and order me, you know, five silencers?
1: Yep, sure does. Well,
2: I don't know about that yet. I would talk to your experienced gun broker before I just say yes.
0: Dan says yes, and that's the only gun broker that I know.
3: And he knows guns. He has a lot of them.
2: He does. And I, more than anyone I know.
1: And I have the you know, a gun trust. I have the tax stamps for my suppressors. But now the rule is that you can go, just go to Shooter's World and see, you know, buy a suppressor. And they're going to say, okay, we just got to do the five-day, you know, background check.
0: Right.
2: Was the thought process, Dan, was it like equal protection that, you know, people that don't have access to buying those things should be able to have them? Do you know what the basis was?
1: Yeah, arbitrary and capricious. It was arbitrary and capricious. Yeah.
0: Okay. I mean, Dan, will they get guns to sound like, you know, like you see in the movies, like...
1: With the right round and the right rifle, yes. And they have guns now that are internally suppressed, like little pistols that have the suppressor built into them. And they just kind of have like a wider front.
0: I think I got two or three ARs. I got some decent guns. I don't have any silencers though, because prior to this, it was, you had to open up an LLC.

0: Okay, I'm sorry.
1: It's a magazine. We don't use clips anymore.
0: I don't ever use the word clip. I use magazine, and usually with most gun terms, I'm correct. But silencer is not correct. That's slang for suppressor.
1: Correct.
0: Okay, and thank you for the correction.
1: Right.
0: So suppressors at that point, you're saying when you had to have a doc stamp and set up an LLC trust deal, if you had, let's say, a suppressor that could fit on multiple of your guns, it didn't have to come specifically registered to a gun.
1: No, but whenever you had that suppressor out, like in the wild, you would have to have your tax stamp or a copy of the paperwork with you.
0: Cause for real?
1: Someone could inspect it. Yeah, ask for an inspection. And if it didn't line up, they could arrest you. Like, you literally had to have it on person. It'd be like having a concealed weapons permit on person if you're concealing a weapon back in the day.
2: Would they let you shoot that at Shooter's World with the proper documentation?
0: Now, Dan, let me ask you a question. When you did go to Shooter's World or to a range and you were using your suppressors, would the range chief or the president of
1: the range officer,
0: they got one guy.
1: It's called a range officer.
0: They got a guy that's in there that's making sure nobody's doing anything, you know, that everybody's compliant and safety and wearing your eye protection and, you know, not being irresponsible with your gun. You got a Range Rover in there that's, you know, that's kind of policing the area. If you would whip out one of your suppressors and start, you know, would he come to you and say, hey, I need to see your stamps?
1: No, interestingly not. They weren't completely like psychotic about that at that place, but other places are, like Wyoming Antelope Club. If you busted one out, they'd check your paperwork. And here's the other thing, Bubba. What Shooter's World did back in the day before this new law is, if you set up a gun trust and then you bought a suppressor from them and you applied for your tax stamp, it would take, you know, between 3 weeks and 4 months back in the day. What they would do is they would hold on to your suppressor, and while you were at their range, you were allowed to check it out. Yes.
0: Yeah, so then you just had to check it back into them until your paperwork went through.
1: Right.
0: Well, that's kind of
1: nice
0: cool.
1: Service. It was awesome. So you could use it for 3 or 4 months without taking it home, but you could use it at the range.
0: Right. That's great.
1: It was a great rule.
0: And then when your doc stamp went through there, you said, hey, come get it.
1: You can take it home.
0: Right.
2: And that's why they weren't checking you, Dan, because you're known. It's not like Shooter's World would just let some random average guy go in there with a suppressor on.
0: I think a responsible
2: gun owner is going to go to the chief petty officer Range Rover and say, I just want to let you know I'm going to use a suppressor.
0: Well, it takes Dan 10 minutes to load in just all of his gun. You know,
2: it's three or four trips.
0: It would definitely take me two or three trips. Dan has to use one of those bell caps that the Hilton gives you that comes on four wheels.
1: Right.
2: And then valet service.
0: Dan has to go out there and take, I mean, he has literally, you know, 12 rifles and, you know, 15 handguns and six suppressors and all this kind of deal. Be like, yeah, Dan's loading in right now. It takes him a while to load in. Most people can carry what they're going to use at the fire at the gun range and usually a couple little tote deals.
1: Yeah, I bring a Squire.
0: Dan hires.
2: He used to invite me. I thought it's because he wanted to hang out with me, and I realize now he just wanted me to be a gun caddy.
0: He wanted you to be a mule.
2: That's all.
0: Jay, two trips. I take two trips. We'll have them all in here, buddy. Maybe bring Pitty, too.
3: Americans can now own short.
0: Pitty, you can't shoot nothing, but you can help carry them all in, Pitty.
2: No, okay? He lets you shoot everything.
0: Yeah.
3: Barreled rifles, shotguns, and silencers without registering them with the federal government.
0: See, listen, I am a First Amendment. I am a Second Amendment. You know, I love the Second Amendment. I own guns, but I mean, is this a little too much? You know, like, are bad guys going to get? Because good people, I don't think are going to go out and buy this.
4: Well, I think the bad guys are already like 3D printing them. So
1: yeah, there's a lot of that.
2: Like Mangione.
0: And like, I don't find myself needing to be into a shootout where I need to suppress my stuff. Like, right. I mean, I got to think that if you're into suppressing, you're trying to go undetected, which tends to lead to doing something that you shouldn't be doing. Whereas, right. You know, if a guy comes and breaks into my property here, let me, I don't care if you hear my AR or not. In fact, I would prefer that the guy did hear it because it might make him turn around and I don't want to hear like... I want a major explosion. You know what I'm saying? Yeah, I want a full-blown yippee-o.
3: Last week, a federal judge in Texas ruled the registration requirements under the National Firearms Act are unconstitutional.
0: Now, Dan, is this... This looks to be like a 9, right? Mm. Now, is this a suppressor right
1: that's
0: here?
1: That's a 45. But okay. Yes, that's a suppressor.
0: It's that...
1: They could be that big. You know, like, I have one...
0: Now, with this kind right here, do the...
1: When it makes a lot...

0: less noise, Bubba. It makes a lot less noise. And really, the best way to do it is with a good suppressor.
1: How can you stick that down your pants?
0: You can't. which is why it's not like you know, in James Bond, where it's this little like 3-inch thing you screw on the end of the barrel, and all of a sudden, you know, you shoot it twice, it's completely silent, and then you put it back in your pocket. That doesn't happen that way. First of all, suppressors are bulky and large. Even the smallest ones are 4 to 6 inches. I have one that breaks down into different sizes, so I can make it shorter for a pistol, but it's not as effective.
1: So can I ask you a question?
0: How's it work?
1: Why would you need one?
0: Because it takes the sting out of your ears when you're shooting a gun.
1: Okay, well, wear headphones.
0: Okay.
1: Well, I'm just saying,
0: if you shoot inside, to me, it's tolerable.
1: To me, it sounds like this is for people that are trying to shoot in an undetected type way, which would lead to potentially somebody doing up to no good.
0: Also, it helps with hunting because, you know, if you miss that first shot, the deer don't run.
1: Okay. All right.
0: They don't hear you.
2: This act is the primary law that regulates.
3: Well, and also, I don't think a high percentage of crimes are committed by people using suppressors. I don't think that I don't think that's been a problem.
0: And they're bulky, and they get super hot after you use them. So you can't just, like, shoot twice with it and put it back in your pocket because it's going to burn your thigh.
1: Okay.
2: And get really hot. Certain specialized weapons and equipment. The judge gave the Justice Department until today to appeal, but for now it chose not to. A DOJ spokesperson told CBS News, quote, "The department respects American's Second Amendment rights."
1: And listen, I don't want anybody to think that I'm not, you know, excited that you guys can go out and own suppressors. I mean, I don't have a problem with that. But it just seems like people that will go out and buy suppressors are trying to suppress something that they potentially might be doing on the down low.
0: And their hearing damage.
2: Well,
1: my hearing's already damaged. Dan, did I tell you I went to the doctor and got a full physical?
0: What did they say?
1: Mm-hmm. First of all, they do like EKG, where they hook my heart up, you know, they look at all that to see if I need to go to a cardiologist. And he is like, nope, you know, I don't really think you need to be seeing a cardiologist at this point. Everything looks pretty good. All your blood pressure and cholesterol and triglycerides, all the other, you know, stuff.
3: That's amazing.
1: So they do a hearing test on me. Now, I haven't had a hearing test probably since I was in high school.
0: Really? Throughout your career, you haven't, like, monitored it?
1: No.
0: Oh, really?
1: I just know that it's going.
0: Mm-hmm.
1: And, like, you know, for wearing headphones, you know, closed headphones for 40-plus years, and hearing myself, my voice amplified into my headphones, into my ears, including, Dan, remember a 3 or 4 year period where I had a constant earache?
0: Yes, I remember. You were having huge problems.
1: And I don't know if you knew did you know what that ended up being? I don't know that I shared it with you.
0: I don't know.
1: So your ear is much like a speaker, and you know that. And so the membrane that actually holds the eardrum in place is much like that plastic filament of a speaker. It floats. You know how it flutters and floats? And that membrane.
0: The very edge of your eardrum? That's where the tear was?
1: The membrane that holds your
0: eardrum into the ear.
1: That was bruised.
0: Interesting.
1: And if you notice, like, over the weekend, it would hit, by Monday, I didn't hurt. But by Thursday, it hurt.
0: Right, I understand.
1: And so I kind of got through that by going on vacation for 2 weeks and then wearing my headphones drastically at a lower rate. But I do the hearing test. And here's the worst. You want to hear this? So the nurse comes in, she puts these special, like, rubber headphones on you, and she has, like, this box, maybe would be like 2 times the size of an iPhone, and the wires go into that, and she goes, okay, we're going to do your hearing test, put the headphones on. So she's over there hitting buttons and stuff, and I'm like, I go like maybe 15 or 20 seconds, and I'm like, okay, you can go ahead and start it, because I'm not hearing anything. And she's like, okay, listen, when you hear something on whatever ear, raise your hand, you know, right, left, you know, based on where the sound's coming from, raise your hand with the accordance of what's right, left, whatever. So she puts my headphones on. She starts holding this little box, hitting buttons. We go like 20 seconds. I go, hey, ma'am, you can start the test. Do you know what she says?
0: We've been doing it.
1: We've been starting since the time you put the headphones on. And I'm like, you've been running sounds through there? She's like, yep.
0: So how bad is it?
1: So I finally hear one, and I go, and this and this. And so she goes, okay, thank you. And I go, Because you know how candid I am. I go, I didn't pass that, did I? And she goes, I'll let the doctor speak to you about it. And I go, whoa, hold on. I've been around long enough that when you as the nurse tell me that the doctor's got to talk to me about it, it's because I didn't do too good.
0: Yep.
1: And she goes, you know, I'm not the person that analyzes this data. That's going to have to be the doctor. And I go, again, if I had passed it, you'd be saying I passed it. Like, right. like, so this was after the EKG. I said, you said I passed the EKG. She's like, you did. I go, but I asked you if I passed the hearing, and you said the doctor's got to talk to me about it. Yeah. So that means I didn't do too good on the hearing. She goes, Bubba, just settle down. He'll talk to you about it. So he comes rolling in there, and he goes, ooh, your hearing. And I go, I know, I tried to say. And he's like, listen, here's the deal. I can forward you or recommend you a hearing specialist that I use with other patients. I'm not going to a hearing specialist for this to tell that my hearing's going bad. He goes, if you can live with your hearing and it doesn't cause you not to be able to hear like emergency sirens on the street or other things that you definitely need to hear, you're right. He's just going to tell you that your hearing is deteriorating and you need to get some of these high dollar hearing aids. And so I asked a very close friend of ours who we all know that has them. And because he has them, the very high tech ones. And I asked my buddy, I go, hey, buddy, how much are those hearing aids?
0: Oh, you probably didn't want to hear his in price.
1: And he goes, five to seven. So just to let you know, the worlds that we live in different, I go,
3: not hundy.
1: No, listen, Jay. Oh. He goes, 5 to 7. So I go, 100? And he goes, no, 1,000. I go, that shows you the world we live in. You live in the thousands and I live in the hundreds, my friend. I said, no way am I paying $5,000 for these badass earphones. He goes, well, you can really hear everything. I said, I don't want to hear necessarily things I can't hear. If I can't hear them stock, I don't need to put some $5,000 hearing aid into my gimmick to make me hear any better. I can hear enough to get through. I don't need to do that. So
2: assessing the impact of the ruling.
1: So Dan, I flunked the hearing test.
0: I believe it.
1: But I don't need. He said I don't need a cardiologist. So that's good, right?
0: Yes.
3: Way more important.
1: Yeah.
0: Yes. Who cares if you can't hear?
1: Who cares if I can't hear? As long as my heart's beating, who cares?
3: Look, any of us are approaching 60. We don't need statins, high cholesterol. I mean, that's really impressive, Bubba. You know, you struggled with your weight your whole life. You're not struggling now.
1: I'm struggling.
3: Well, you work at it.
1: No, I'm struggling.
0: You'd be like in the Wild Wild West movie.
1: I've never lived my life every day of my life, I've woke up worried about my weight.
2: His legal contributor Jessica Levinson joins
1: us. Jessica, give us the suppressor / short barrel Willie.
2: Just now, she's also a professor at Loyola Law School. So why is the judge saying that this part of the National Firearms Act is unconstitutional?
4: So the judge is saying this actually not based on the Second Amendment. I know we all look at a statute that deals with gun control and we think Second Amendment. This is about whether or not Congress had the power to enact this statute and whether it continues to have that power.
1: Like, what's next? Are we going to be able to buy bazookas and rocket launchers and tanks and machine guns? Like, what's next? Listen, I'm not against any of that. I mean, I'm sure Dan would love to have a tank. And I can live vicariously through Dan's tank ownership.
0: You could buy one. You just have to get some permits for it.
1: I'm just saying, like, when they open this up with suppressors and short-barreled willies, what's next? Like anything else that they've outlawed before?
0: Yeah, it's going to be automatic weapons is the next argument.
1: For real?
0: So that's where the next thing lies.
1: Like with the gun switches?
0: Yeah. It's not going to be hand grenades or bazookas or nuclear weapons.
1: It's going to be fully auto.
0: It's going to be fully auto is going to be the next.
1: That's another thing that most, again, bad guys are going to have that the average consumer does not have. They're going to have
3: I don't know that I agree.
1: They're going to have a
3: personally
1: suppressed AR-15 and be like, come in and blow my entire family up and not be seen. Done.
0: I do think that AR pistols are more of a danger to society than AR rifles.
1: I agree.
0: Because you can get
1: I think fully auto is not really anything we need in the public sector.
0: I don't disagree with you. I don't disagree.
1: If you can't be happy with you can fire your gun as fast as you can pull the trigger, if that just ain't enough for you, I don't know, man. You're a nut. I mean, like, you're up to no good at that point. Like, I mean, you know, like.
3: Well, other than being a Second Amendment, like, absolutist, there's no real reasonable reason why you need a fully automatic one.
1: Right, and semi-auto is pretty cool.
3: It's not, all those other arguments, other than just being, I'm a pure Second Amendment advocate, period. Well, you know, we do believe in reasonable restrictions that are reasonably tailored, least intrusive means. You know, there's certain ways to do it.
1: I agree.
4: We talked about when it comes to the federal government, you have to point to part of the Constitution that allows it to act. When it comes to Congress, there are certain enumerated, meaning listed powers. One of those is the taxing clause. And there used to be basically a $200 tax or fee that people who were making transactions.
1: And Dan, think about this. Think about the loss of revenue they're going to have. I mean, there's probably hundreds of thousands of Dr. Dans out there that have multiple tax stamps for multiple suppressors that probably equates to a lot of money that they're not going to no longer have, right?
5: I don't think that's going to be.
1: You don't think that matters?
5: I think it's negligible when you look at the budget.
1: Okay.
5: I think it's absolutely. I think that's a herring argument.
1: Hello, who's this? Go ahead.
6: This is Jay calling out of Panama City. How's it going?
1: Hey, Jay. How you doing, bud?
6: Pretty good. I've had some questions for Dan here about this new ruling. So I have an AR pistol and I have an SBR. As far as my pistol goes right now, can I take this dumb brace off and put a stock on it?
5: Arguably, yes.
6: With the SBR, if I wish to travel out of state with it, I'd have to write a letter to the FBI.
5: No, not anymore. According to the rules, the way I've read, and again, I think this is going to be ironed out a little bit more clearly over the next few weeks. But according to the rules, you can transport guns across state lines that have those added features of being a short barrel rifle, short barrel shotgun, or a suppressor.
6: Okay, so with the suppressors, I have three of them myself. If I wish
5: you have tax
6: to sell
5: stamps
6: you
5: already.
6: One of my, yes, I'm tax stamped already.
5: Okay, so you're
6: so if I had, if I wish to sell you a suppressor before, we'd have to go down to the gun store. You'd have to go through that whole rigmarole,
5: yes,
6: get fingerprinted,
5: correct,
6: all that. Can
5: correct.
6: I do it as a private sale now?
5: Arguably, yes. That's what they're saying. It hasn't been tested yet.
6: So all suppressors are. I'm sorry. Go ahead.
5: They're chattel. You just sell them with someone that's a responsible buyer. You should do your own due diligence to make sure they're not psychotic, a felon.
1: So let me ask you a question, Dan. If this guy would, you know, do a Google check on the guy that's selling a suppressor, keep all that, you know, in a file in case something came back to you, and be like, hey, I ran the guy, and he had no criminal record and hadn't been, you know, so at that point to kind of save your ass, right?
5: Yep. And now arguably you could put forward grips or forearm grips on pistols.
6: Oh yeah, I didn't even think about that.
1: Yeah.
6: So all suppressors are being sold under a 4473 paperwork, correct?
5: Correct. Which is your basic background check paperwork.
6: Your basic like if you're going to buy a gun.
5: Just
6: the
5: like
6: same
5: you buy a 38 special. Yep.
6: Yep.
1: All right, bud.
6: Four guys. I appreciate it.
5: And again, test it at your local gun shop. Try to buy something and see if they're going, or ask them. You know, ask what the rules are. Ask them how they're interpreting the rules.
7: It looks like $150 million, Bubba, is what the tax revenue brought in.
1: Wow. $150 million.
7: Yes,
5: dude, that's one bomb.
1: Hello.
8: Hey, Bubba.
1: Hey.
8: I just wanted to let you know, I bought a suppressor on Saturday in Jacksonville. All that had to do was fill out the normal 4473 form. I was out the door in 15 minutes.
1: Wow. Wow. Well, it's already wide open.
8: Yep. The problem is the Congress has not changed the law. The law still exists. The guy in charge of ATF has just suspended it. So what could happen in 6 months down the road is Democrats get in office or whatever, they could change the policy back, and we don't know, the gun store said we don't know what could happen.
1: Well, would you be grandfathered in for this short little window that they've allowed?
5: Yes.
8: They don't have the answers.
5: You can't say that decisively, Dan, by any means. Likely you would be, because it'd be difficult for them to go backwards and declare everything that was legally purchased for 2 years illegal. There would have to be a grace period if they decided to do that. And there's a lot of laws that are on the books that have been deemed unconstitutional that haven't been pulled off the books, but they're not enforced.
1: Sir, appreciate your call. Thank you.
3: This would be like a doctor doing an abortion outside the parameters of something and saying, oh, well, the law says I can do this. You know, I just feel like you have to be a little more tempered with this.
5: No,
3: and a little more gray with it is that we don't really know yet. And for those responsible gun owners, you still want to probably do what you can to protect yourself. Regardless, the federal government will know you bought one. There will be a record that you bought a suppressor.
5: If you buy it from a gun store.
3: Whether it's in an LLC or whether or not it's bought under your name. And Dan, they don't want private sales of suppressors. That's not, in my mind, a reasonable interpretation of this. But
5: except for if you read about it, it is how it's being interpreted. And they specifically said,
3: do so at your own risk, sir. Well,
5: again, you know, this is also, Bubba, like, you know, after they said that they couldn't have, you know, discriminatory laws, but they were still in the books. People started going, you know, black people went to white schools. It's just, they started doing it, and all of a sudden, it just becomes every day. But when the law is no longer enforced, it's no longer an effective law.
1: Black people going to white schools. It happened in the 60s. It's the suppression law, but I'll take your word for it.
5: It's an example where something is deemed unconstitutional, yet the laws are still in the books.
1: Before I let you go, are you familiar with sex diarrhea?
5: No.
9: Superbugs are on the rise. The bug behind them causes nearly 500,000 cases a year, and there's no approved pill for it. I'm Dr. Rick Pescator. I'm an ER doctor and former White House Task Force advisor. The CDC is warning doctors.
1: It's right here, Dan. What's this called?
5: Shigellosis.
1: Yeah, are you familiar with shigellosis?
5: It's a type of bacterial diarrhea, but I didn't know that they were, you know, it's being, you know, swapped.
1: They're saying that it's, well, here. It says that if you need to wash your ass, or I don't know if it's just
5: Is it from anal sex?
1: I don't know.
9: About Shigella. In 2015, the superbug version was basically zero, but now it's about 1 in 10. It spreads through tiny traces of poop, as few as 10 germs, and sex is now a big part of how...
1: Well, I mean, hold on. What if you're not having... let me say this. What if you're not having sex that involved any poop? What if you're just, you know,
5: arguably
1: having,
5: it shouldn't be an issue.
1: Right.
5: Mm-hmm.
1: If you just keep it to where, you know, God intended us to put it in order to procreate, I think you're going to be okay. I don't think there's poop on my penis or her vagina.
7: So it says that majority of it is between a man and a man.
1: Okay.
7: It can't happen if you have fecal matter on your
1: About poop.
7: But if you have it on your hand and then...
1: Well, that's why you got to wash your hands after you go.
7: Exactly.
1: That's why you got to have a bidet like me and Steve Diaco to blow it right off, buddy.
7: But no, they're saying if you like have it on your fingers after wiping and then you...
1: Yeah, well, here's the deal. If you got a bidet and you blow, there's nothing left to put on your fingers.
7: Yeah.
3: You're a nasty human being if you take a poop and you don't wipe your hands before you go with some woman and have some intimate time. You're a gross human being. That is nasty.
1: Now, here's the deal. Admittedly, probably 15 to 20% of the time after I pee, I don't wash my hands.
5: Urine's supposed to be sterile. It shouldn't matter.
1: I understand, but I'm just saying. Like, I'm talking about going to the bathroom. But there is never 99.99999. The only time I've never ever wiped. I've never washed my hands while pooping is if I'm going like right to the shower. Like, I'm going literally right from pooping to the shower, which has happened a few times. But, like, I don't know of anybody that does not wash their hands after pooping.
3: And they go straight to the bed.
1: You're a straight animal, and you deserve to get this poop sex, you know, flu, if you will, or I should say sexual diarrhea if you're that much of a heathen.
9: A third of people with this end up in the hospital. If you get bloody diarrhea with a fever, see a doctor and ask for a stool test, not just the pill. The test tells us which drugs still work. And wait,
1: Dan, what, like a Levaquin, a Cipro, one of those really, really powerful antibiotics? Is that what you would go on here?
5: Probably, but now they're finding resistant strains. So there's only a few antibiotics that work for these particular more resistant strains.
9: 2 weeks after it's gone, before you have sex again. Superbugs used to live in hospitals. This one lives in your bedroom. Sexually,
5: yeah, in your ass.
7: It looks like right now it's really bad in Ohio.
5: Okay. Don't have gay sex in Ohio.
1: Don't have gay sex or ALOP sex with your girl. I've never been big into that at all. Like, if the vagina's not good enough for you, you with the wrong girl. Yeah. Her vagina should be just perfect enough for where you need to be. Having to go to the next one.
0: Yeah, unless her vagina's handicapped.
1: Okay, and that would be like what, Dan? What would be a handicapped vagina?
0: A broken one, something that's infected, something that's got, you know.
1: Yeah, I'm not going to option two. If the vagina's broken, I'm not going to go to your backup. I'm just not going to go to the relief pitcher. I'm sorry if my starter can't make it.
0: Play a different sport.
1: Yeah, I'm going to take a DQ on this one, and I'll live to play a different game in a different day.
0: Very good idea.
1: Danny's got to go. We'll have Jay exclusively next.
10: He's calling shenanigans on the D. The Bubba the Love Sponge Show returns after these words.

0: I swear they're trying to scare this generation from having intimacy and seeing each other and having kids. I mean, come on, super bug for poop. It's ridiculous. They call everything a super bug. Killer hornets and super bug, and it's just nuts. Everything is sensationalized. Good morning, 305 Express 7. How you doing, buddy? Uncle Rocky, you sick bastard. What's up, KD's old? You're right about that, probably, Pappy Jasper. They think the rape culture's cool. What's up, Organic Gene? Oshak KJL. It's already happened, John Riccardi. Hey, rainy Oklahoma realtor. Good morning. I bet he does. Grouper lips. Ago, there was a Rolling Stones concert that I was going to, and someone put in chat that Mike Hawk was the opening band, and I kept asking Anna, oh, about Mike Hawk? And so, yeah, I got one day. That's the inside joke on that one. Bob DeMar? Or DeMar? Yeah, DeMar? I know, I'd love to find it, Rainey. What's up, Stop and Go Steve? Steve the Grumpy Old Man, Pappy Jasper. John Oak West. We're equally rich in experiences. You remember that, Rainey? I felt so stupid. Grouper Lips and Nick the Gun Guy sent me a Rolling Stones cup that on the back says Mike Hawk. Thank you, RZ Girl. I just had one on Facebook go. The Instagram page, if you like that stuff, the Instagram page goes crazy. Any of you guys, you know, that need help with Diaco Law, I'm always there for you guys. Follow my Instagram page. It's pretty funny. You know, I don't know, Vault 1678. When these kind of opinions come out, I like to take a more temperate opinion and see what happens before I start throwing out good advice to people. All good, Matthew Hawk. Good morning, Bearded Welder. It's a cool name. Hit and run's about impossible if there's no one to go after, Dirt Merchant. That's the problem with those cases.
1: I think that's the ones that are around here. Because that's like the trail that goes like straight back.
0: What's up, Cash 239? Good morning.
2: Which has not been done in the military, the execution to be public. You do the fucking crime. I mean,
1: yeah.
0: Unless you have somebody to sue, though, Dirt Merchant, that's the problem. With the hit and run, unless you have uninsured motorists. What's up, Irwin Fletcher, 2230? And if you don't have it, you should have it, Dirt Merchant. At our age, when 50% of the people rolling around have no insurance at all, we all need uninsured motorists.
2: No brainer. Execution by firing squad. Army major betrays his country, radical Islamist, kills a bunch of Americans at Fort Hood.
0: Ooh, that makes for neighbor problems. Give me a call. Ask for Melanie. You know, if there's no insurance, there's not going to be anything to go for. But I'm sure happy to help you. We'll look into it. No habla insurance case.
3: But I'm sending you a video that Jay.
0: But if it was a car, he may have something
3: about Ilhan Omar's instructor. House being raided this morning.
0: Yes, it's really 50%. I did a piece on it about a year and a half.

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0: 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Thank you so much to the Lick guys. We're working on doing a deal potentially with my racetrack.
1: Yes.
0: Where we exclusively sell Lick energy drinks and maybe some type of sponsorship for the Winter Nationals.
1: And I should have a fridge this week, right behind you.
2: Do they have a sugar-free version?
0: Oh, that's all we dabble in.
2: Okay, because yeah, I want to try one next time I'm there.
0: Next time you're there, we need to give you a case.
2: Sick of the taste of Red Bull.
0: Yeah, it's like battery acid.
2: Yeah, this one doesn't taste well. It doesn't taste good at all.
0: Let's make sure we get Jay a case, at least when he's on camera.
1: Well, yeah.
2: What's your favorite flavor?
0: I like the Raz. I like the dirty cherry.
2: Ooh, that sounds good.
0: I'm trying to
2: think. What's your favorite, Lum?
1: What is it, RCA or whatever, however you say it?
2: Oh, RCA. I don't know. I can barely pronounce. I won't eat anything I can't pronounce.
1: I like that one, and the Blue Raz is really good.
0: I like the Blue Raz, yeah.
1: Babyface likes the green. Too. Gene likes everything.
0: Yeah, they got Dirty Cherry, Blue Raz, Razade, Kickin' Acai, Lemon Lime, and Mango Crush. I really like the Mango Crush, but we run out of it so quickly.
2: I'm not a problem. I don't like fruit, so the Mango Crush is out, but I'd like the Lemon Lime, everything except for the Mango and the Asiagi or whatever it's
0: I think
2: called.
0: You'd really like the Blue Raz. That's what I have in my refrigerator right now.
2: So let me in.
0: We'll get you one. I drink the minis. They're 7 ounces. So, you know, you're not wasting any. Yeah, I end up drinking 2 of them, but who cares? Lummy, this is what Jay just sent us, and haven't we been kind of roughing her in, for lack of a better term? Like, there's been scuttlebutt of this bitch going down for quite a while. Did they finally get her?
1: That's the way it's looking like. They raided her. This is over the hit.
0: This is Ileana Omar. She's the female Congress lady representing Minnesota, more specifically the Minneapolis area. She's Somalian, and like they're alluding to the fact that she was one of the people that set up all this Somali fraud that happened in Minnesota. She gave these fraudsters the tip that the federal government had earmarked X amount of hundreds of millions of dollars for child care in the Minneapolis area. And so I'm just paraphrasing, and Jay, check me if I'm wrong, but then she gave the heads up in Iggy to Somalian constituents that live in the Minnesota area that you could have like literally an office that had that did not look at kids, that did not, you know, babysit or have child care at all, and you could bill the government that you had like, you know, 110 kids a month, and you'd be getting, you know, $80,000, $90,000, $100,000, $150,000 of this American subsidized grant money for, you know, Somali kids that need, you know, child care in the Minneapolis area, and to the tune of, I think, hundreds of millions of dollars.
2: Yes.
0: And that, so she was the person that supposedly is behind organizing, and a bunch of these auditors have gone, what's the one guy's name, Lummy, that's the Nick Shirley?
1: Yes, Nick Shirley.
0: Nick Shirley went in there and went to these places that are supposedly established child care facilities, and they were literally a P.O. box, or, you know, no, like a one room office building that, you know, could not accommodate more than 5 kids. Most of them never have watched a kid or provided any type of daycare services at all. And they were making, you know, hundreds of thousands of dollars a month on these, you know, these government subsidiaries that she was privy to because she passed the law. Here is supposedly that they raided her house this morning.
1: Yes, they did.
3: You're taking a
2: So I think there's a couple things, Bubba. So real quick, just to set it up.
0: Absolutely.
2: You know, there was the allegation that she may have violated immigration law by marrying her brother. You know, there's been that rumor forever.
0: Did she marry her brother?
1: She did, to secure a visa.
2: That's what the rumor has been. And so much so that they openly joke about it on Greg Gutfeld, on Jesse Waters. A lot of people, the president actually said it many times. And so there's an investigation, I think, into her immigration status. And then what you were talking about is also true, where there's evidence that people that were actually convicted in Minnesota for fraud, like you're talking about child care and those things, having direct communications with her office. And she's saying, well, I didn't know about it. What? Well, that's what they're going to go raid and figure out, whether what, and how what, she knew about
0: what
2: it.
0: What she knew, right?
3: Out of the Washington, D.C., home of Minnesota Congresswoman.
0: Now, is it illegal to marry your brother?
2: To violate immigration law?
0: Yeah.
2: I think so.
0: Yeah, I mean,
1: that's one of them.
0: That's,
1: yeah.
0: That's considered incest,
1: and
0: isn't
1: then she
0: it?
1: Has some tax problems, too, where she filed a joint return with her father of her children while still married to her
0: brother. Her and that Jasmine Crockett are the two worst, and AOC. Are, yeah. You know, I mean, we got some absolute nut jobs.
1: Then you got one in the bald chick in Massachusetts.
3: Lon Omar, oh, yeah. Which was raided.
0: Not to be confused with the Philadelphia mayor, the Los Angeles mayor, all of Detroit, for the most part, and Mondami.
3: Earlier this morning by Homeland Security investigators, David Spahn has the latest. David.
0: I don't like this Omar chick. I'm just saying, regardless of political affiliation, I just don't like her.
4: Well, hey, good morning. We're told this happened a little bit shortly after 6 o'clock this morning here at Congresswoman Omar's home in Washington, D.C. It's unclear if she's home at this time. It does not appear so because we've been out here for several hours now after this happened. You can see on scene behind me, there are several investigators from Homeland Security Investigations. I'm going to back out of the
0: way. And Jay, let me ask you a question. What about dudes like me and you and Lummy and Macho Man and Dr. Dan that live in her area? How in the hell do we vote her in? Or are there so many other people in that area that are Somali or Somalian that we are the minority and she wins by a landslide?
2: She wins. She wins very heavily in that area because there's a heavy Somali population. And, you know, the problem with these people, all the ones we talked about, is they don't love America and they hate Israel. And there's this phrase, BDS, which is boycott, divest, sanction. And that means that you don't believe that Israel should exist. And so she's one of these BDS Democrats that wants to upturn the Constitution. So as she's making her way into the country, arguably in violation of immigration laws, she's now climbed the ranks of politics, that she's one of the most vocal politicians in the country. And half of our population is getting perverted by what she says. It's propaganda, what she says. She hates America.
0: Well, that, and she may have really circumvented this particular grant or, you know, money that was earmarked for to help Somalian, you know, child care. And she may have given a whole bunch of bad guys the wink, wink, nudge, nudge. And I mean, I think this is where that investigation starts with her, you know, her home being raided tonight, right? Or this morning, I should say.
1: One of them, yeah.
4: Way Homeland Security Investigations, they go by HSI. They are on scene. Also told that...
0: Man, I got to tell you, you can ask Steve Diaco, you can ask Brian, you can ask me, when you can ask Rob Adams. When the boys are jumping over the wall to go to your home and they're the guys with the jackets that got certain acronyms on the back, it's all over but the crying.
2: Not a good morning.
0: Not a good morning.
4: DOJ involved in this investigation. We don't have details, guys, specifically about what the investigation entails, but we
0: like, Jay, are you supposed to just, like, open your door and raise your hands up? Like what are you supposed to mean? Like, I'm not, hey, hello? Like, you know,
2: it's like Goodfellas. I think you're, let me show me your paperwork. What are you here to see? And then you allow them to go get what they're supposed to get.
4: And
2: they don't have unfettered access of your whole house unless you've done something horrifically wrong. But most of the time, it's cellular devices,
0: now,
2: hard drives,
0: computers. Let me ask you a question. If that happened, could you say, I need my attorney here during your guys' rifling through my various stuff? I can read this. I can read this the search warrant, and I'd like to have my attorney present, or no?
2: And they're going to say, thank you very much. Step aside.
0: Really?
2: call your attorney. We'll be here doing our thing. There's nothing stopping us. They have a search warrant. You cannot stop them by saying, I'd like to talk to my attorney. Nope.
4: is a federal criminal investigation. I want to read a statement from a DOJ spokesperson. It says, quote, today in the Washington, D.C. area, Homeland Security investigations executed a judicially authorized search warrant secured by the Department of Justice. This enforcement action is part of an ongoing federal criminal investigation. Again, we are out here at the Congresswoman's home in Washington, D.C. No public comments from her.
0: I saw with this latest, you know, the latest push for the midterms.
1: Yeah.
0: I saw that the Ana Luna Polina, they had her doing a bunch of really shady stuff. Did you see that?
1: Yeah.
0: Can you
2: allegedly?
0: Let me. Could you give me that? Can you give me the piece?
1: Yes,
0: I'll play it. It's on TV
4: at this time, but agents have been out here for several hours, fairly quiet on the street today.
0: And then the Caster woman.
1: Oh yeah, Kathy Caster.
0: Oh my God. Can we decaster ourselves?
1: Yes, please.
0: I'm castered out.
2: Please.
0: Betty Caster was her mom. She had another Caster that was her sister. Got Jane Caster, which isn't related, but still, I'm castered out.
4: On this Columbus Day.
0: And I'm Gus Bilirakis is out, too. These people that have been here like 30 years, let's get them out of there.
4: Here in Washington, D.C.
0: That's why I voted for Matt Geiger for Pasco County Schools. Matt Geiger.
1: Let's do it.
0: For Pasco County School Board. Get that big 7-footer up in there. That guy's up. He's I love that guy. He's a good dude. He's going to do what's right for your kid.
2: Historically, college athletes and professional athletes, mostly professional athletes, have become very, very productive congressmen and senators.
0: Oh, he's a good dude.
2: 100%. And you start with your local community.
0: He's a good dude.
2: You start with
0: a
2: school board.
0: He's smart. His dad was kick ass.
2: If I was Polk County, I'd support him in 2 seconds.
0: Yeah, Matt Geiger.
4: Outside, going in and out of the home, but not a real strong presence, but still no comment from the congresswoman.
0: Hey, what are you getting her for? Tell me what they're raiding, but what are they raiding for?
4: At this time, but we can't confirm she is under federal criminal investigation. I do want to add one more thing.
0: Well, if they're doing a federal raid on your home, I think it's safe to say that you potentially could be in their radar, right?
2: Definitely in their radar, but you know, this one's so broad, Bubba, I think they're talking about both. When they just say she's being investigated for federal crimes, that could include the fraud that you're talking about and the immigration stuff that Lummi and I are talking about. It could be broad enough to encompass both of them.
0: I hope so.
2: She also allegedly reported $30 million in profits last year, and then someone pointed it out on the news, and then they changed it to, like, you know, $1,000. I don't know how you make $30 million in a year and then you amend your tax returns.
0: Ask Nancy Pelosi.
4: A judge did have to sign off on this search warrant. This is not something DOJ or Homeland Security could just do ad hoc. Mm-hmm. This is something a federal judge would have had to sign off on.
0: Did you find the Ana Luna Polina stuff yet?
1: I'm trying to get the video because for some reason the video's not working.
4: Behind me to be here today, guys.
5: So, David, we've been reaching out to our sources. One of our sources is telling us this is in connection with a RICO investigation. My question is,
0: oh man,
5: since they've raided the
0: you start getting RICO'd out, it's all over but to crying. When
2: you know why?
0: When
2: they
0: got you
2: RICO. Yeah, because they get the lower level people to sell you out, Bubba.
0: Yeah.
2: RICO's multiple conspiracies. If so they get someone low level to say, yeah, Omar did it.
0: Yeah, when they start throwing RICO out there, your ass is done, my friend.
5: D.C. home is Minnesota.
0: Because RICO's so broad, Jay, that they can pretty much attach anything to RICO.
2: It involves conspiracy. It involves multiple people. It's racketeering. And it's
0: and
2: you
0: a
2: know,
0: lot of it has to do with intent. Like, you don't even have to. Like, you just had to have knowledge of it or were trying to, like it's really broadly with a broad brush so they can get, like, it was made to take the mob down, right?
2: That's it. That's how Giuliani took the mob out of New York.
0: With RICO. With RICO, yeah.
5: And raided at the same time right now, or do we know?
0: Hold on, let me see here.
5: Minnesota being raided at the D.C. home. They've raided the D.C. home. Is Minnesota being raided at the same time?
0: Oh, good question. Okay, so they raided Minnesota. They raided her residence in Washington, D.C., but are they raiding Minnesota at the same time?
5: Right now, or do we know?
4: Yeah, we have no information on Minnesota. It's a question we've asked. Nothing at this time. We obviously know she lives in Minnesota. She may presumably be there right now. That could be part of the investigation. But as far as the D.C. angle of this, we just know the D.C. home right now is part of this investigation. But certainly a judge in Minnesota would have that option to give authorities that opportunity to go and check out a home there. But as of now, we just have this home confirmed.
0: I hope
2: D.C. is a very liberal jurisdiction, too, for a judge in D.C. to allow this, Bob. I mean, remember where we are, you know? This is like in Seattle, D.C. This ain't Florida.
6: Washington politician.
0: Oh, hold on. Yeah, so D.C. is very liberal. Yep. And if they said do it, or they were given, you know, they were given obviously this power to do a home invasion for, and it came federally from a federal judge, that, phew. Yeah, I saw this commercial. Yeah. I'm like, man, she could be in trouble.
1: Well, she sent us, I guess, a cease and desist to the...
0: To me?
1: No, the lady she's going against.
2: Oh, that's why I say be careful.
0: No, I'm just going to play it. It's available.
1: Yeah, it's out there.
0: It's online.
6: Washington politician.
0: What are you going to sue me? I already got my lawyer right here.
6: Washington politicians don't care about public service.
7: The swamp is alive and well.
6: You should know, Anna. Anna Paulina Luna is part of the swamp. Getting rich while investing in an oil company she was supposed to regulate. And accused of giving her donor insider information. All while we struggle to pay for groceries, gas, and insurance.
8: I'm Leela Gray. I approve this message because we need leaders serving us, not themselves.
2: I don't believe it for a second. Nope, I don't believe it. I'll say allegedly, you know, I think that there's too much corruption in government, but they're talking about, you know, what Nancy Pelosi's been doing for 35 years, and it's an allegation. So I know that Anna Paulina Luna is on the side of, if someone screws with me, I'm going to throw a cease and desist, and I'm going to sue your ass. And so I always like
8: with
2: to defend First Amendment.
0: Go ahead.
2: I was just going to say, I'm a First Amendment absolutist, and so if that's just like BS allegations and nothing was proven, then I would support her challenging it, and I'd like to see what happened to it.
8: With less
2: because,
8: than
2: you know,
8: two
2: you've been on the receiving end of that kind of BS before.
0: Yeah, I'm
2: on the
0: every day. every day. You don't understand the stuff I put up with every day, the nonsense and the hate. Let me, what's this? Is this another one?
1: This is the story of her sending the cease and desist.
0: All right.
8: With less than 2 months until Election Day tonight, there's a political fight over a campaign ad for Florida's 13th Congress.
0: Again, Jay, this is newsworthy. This was on Channel 10. I can cover it.
2: Well, you're showing both sides.
0: Yeah.
8: Congressional district. Attorneys for Republican Congresswoman Anna Paulina Luna sent a cease and desist letter to her Democratic opponent, Leela Gray. Luna's attorneys say claims in a campaign ad are false. Here is part of that ad.
9: She's giving insider information to her donor while our costs are out of control.
8: Again, they say those claims are false and refuted by the Congresswoman's publicly available financial disclosures. They are demanding that Leela Gray, who you see right there, remove and retract this ad and those claims. We reached out to Leela Gray's campaign as well, and they did respond to our request. They say, in part, Luna is trying to avoid answering questions about her record by, quote, threatening those who call her out. And they say this ad.
0: Well, I kind of like this woman's swagger by saying, bring it on.
1: Yeah, she's still
0: running. I got a J.D. Yacko lined up to fight you tooth and nail.
8: That will remain up.
0: I mean, you can't make those allegations unless you have some type of, right? I mean,
2: I'd rather be the drafter of the Anna Paulina Luna letter.
0: Well, I know you would, but
2: no, I'm just saying, it's like when you write those kind of sentences in 770 letters that say false statement of fact.
0: Well, hold on,
2: you know what that means?
0: Yeah, but hold on. I think that with regards to the commercial, let me just play it, and I'm going to hold on. Here.
6: Washington politicians don't
0: hold on. I think they actually cite their sources. Let me just see here.
6: Care about public service?
7: The swamp is alive and well.
6: You should know, Anna. Anna Paulina Luna is part of the swamp.
0: All right, so this is just all fodder at this point. This is no accusations.
6: Getting rich while investing in an oil company she was supposed to...
0: All right, so it does say NBC News, Anna Paulina Luna invested hundreds of thousands of dollars of her donor's money, of her donor's company, NBC News 9825. I mean... If indeed she got that, Jay, from that article or from an article that was titled this from NBC News 9/28/25, would that cover her?
2: No, because that's not the statement they're talking about. If you the statement they're talking about is the next one.
0: Okay.
2: All right. If you keep going.
6: Regulate. And accused of giving her donor insider information.
0: All right, Anna Paulina Luna, accused of giving her donor inside information. They recite the Wall Street Journal 7/18/26.
2: And so they're disputing the veracity of that argument, and they're saying this specific statement is a false statement of fact.
0: But if they,
2: and that's what they've narrowed.
0: So you'd have to go to the Wall Street Journal from 7/18/26 to see indeed what was printed, correct?
2: Yep.
0: And if at that point, if the onus could go from her, the person running against her, to the Wall Street Journal, if the Wall Street Journal slandered or had misinformation, and you're just reciting what they said as a news source,
2: I would expect there to have been a 770 letter back around 7/18/2026 for sure.
6: All while we struggle to pay for groceries, gas.
0: Again, all this is just opinion.
6: It's, and insurance.
2: You know what this is, Bubba? It's a soundbite. You know how the whole trial you had was taking everything out of context 46 times. And so that's all political ads are, is they take a statement out of context. They don't give any context to it, and then they misrepresent what it says. And
0: yeah,
2: so
0: whenever
2: something comes out 20 days before an election, I'm already on the defense of whether it's believable or not. Why didn't this come out, you know, in July, and why wasn't it a huge stink when the article came out? They're trying to short space
0: Anna. Let's get it out, and by the time she fights it, we're already to the election. By the time it goes, right.
2: Was the old October surprises, you know?
0: Yeah. So, Lummy, they're going to, which I think it's a little barbaric, and my question is, are you going to watch?
1: Marty Champion, $25. Am I going to watch it?
0: Yeah, I don't think I
1: watch the
0: Okay, and that is this guy here.
1: I don't think I'm going to let Walker watch it, but.
0: He killed.
2: No.
0: and the United States government, Donald Trump and Pete Hegseth and all these people, they are going to kill this guy who was formerly from the military in Fort Hood. And he killed, I don't know how many of his fellow soldiers. Now, listen, 13. I want everybody to know I'm all for killing this guy. Like, this guy needs to be gone. Dead. Like, federal, an execution by firing squad does not hurt my feelings at all. I'm all for it. Do I think we should potentially stream it live? I really don't have a problem with that either, other than it seems very barbaric. And, you know, I'm going to watch it. I am.
1: I'm sure they're going to.
0: I just hope they don't have it piped into the schools like they did for us in this Challenger when it blew up. Remember? I don't think they're going to pipe this through the schools, but they're going to actually stream it live on a Thursday at 1:00, which was the same day and time that he unalived 13 of his fellow soldiers. They're going to do it at Thursday at 1:00 Thursday.
2: Yeah, so they're doing this to have a chilling effect. They want people who are potential terrorists to see this is what happens when you commit terror on the United States soil.
0: And I love it. I love it. It's a little barbaric.
2: I don't think the firing squad part's barbaric.
0: No, because we spoke about
2: that last week.
0: I don't have any problem with that at all. I don't even have a problem with I don't even have a problem with them broadcasting it. Just to each its own. Just know what you're getting yourself into. And, are they going to make it like, yeah, this is Jesse Waters reporting live here at the fire squad? I mean, like, are they going to send, like, their, is the news going to cover it? Or do you have to go to, like, to a governmental website to get it? Where are they going to stream it?
2: I think there's going to be a link you can get probably from the government. But, you know, the thing is I was having this discussion with my wife. Executions have always been public. There's always the news media. There's always the family and people that want to watch to observe the conditions that have happened to make sure that something cruel and unusual doesn't happen or something doesn't get botched like that. What happened last week?
0: The Tennessee gimmick.
2: What's different about this is doing it so that everyone in the public can see it. And so that doesn't make the firing squad cruel and unusual. And that's what people are trying to say. It's cruel and unusual to do this.
0: No,
2: it's
0: no
2: just
0: problem.
2: Whether or not it's appropriate public relations wise.
0: I don't have any problem with them unaliving him via firing squad. I have no problem with that at all. And quite frankly, I don't have a problem with them broadcasting it or streaming it. I just think it's a little barbaric. I think it's pretty cool. But I mean, it's going to be interesting to see how this is perceived by the public once it's over. Right,
2: I'm mixed bag of nuts on this one.
0: I'm right with you. I'm like, I like it, but I don't necessarily know if I want to watch it. But
2: I'm definitely not watching it. But I just don't know if I think the public firing squad doing it at 1 o'clock, doing it, you know, at this, on a Thursday, but with the normal circumstances where there's people behind a curtain and they get to watch it all, and there's, you know, people that view it for the public. But I just don't know. It's just, for me, before the election, it's a bad PR
0: thing.
2: It's just a bad PR.
0: I'm going to run the story next.
10: Don't chalk up their behavior to being crazy rednecks.
11: Yeah, think about that.
10: They're just totally insane. The Bubba the Love Sponge Show.

0: You know, the death penalty is a weird thing, but, you know, when you know for certain it's not just a conviction of this guy, but there were lots and lots of witnesses, you know for certain this is the guy that did it. There's got to be a chilling effect. There has to be.
1: Is he in the wheelchair?
0: Pappy Jasper, there should be one round and multiple shooters, and the other guys have blanks, and then no one knows who actually shot the bullet.
1: Oh, he's paralyzed. Oh, perfect.

0: Hi, love.
1: Hi, love. No, it's closer than that, David Slade. A lot closer than that. If you go to their website, you can definitely see that that's not... Let's see, David Slade. I know there's only two red bios right here, which is obviously closer than Orlando.

0: That or Greg's moving something. Don't worry about it.
1: Have a great day, Rainy.
2: See in the camera.
0: Huh?
2: I was going to look in the camera real quick. Oh, yeah. He started the ATV.
0: Oh, okay.
2: There's two. There's multiple ones in town and country.
1: It's like the Hunger Guys trash guy. The Hunger Game trash guy.
2: There's on Memorial. So, Dave. It's a little closer. What's up, Bulldog Tommy? Oh, great. What's up, David LeKang?
1: You too, Dirt Merchant.

0: What up, Tal Guru? Thank you. I really enjoy it. You know, there were great waves down here. I had a big hearing in Sarasota and wasn't able to go surfing on Friday, but it was really good.
1: Sounds like it won't run.
0: Much cleaner than anyone thought.
2: Yeah, it sounds like it just died.
0: Thank you, Uncle Rocky.
1: That's what it does.
0: Buddy.
1: Is as soon as you...
0: It's funny, you notice my snortle.
1: As soon as you give it gas, it just dies.
0: That's when you know I'm really laughing.
2: Boy.

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2: Morning's most dangerous

0: Rocco and his auto enclave via Zoom, which sounds phenomenal. Thank you, Jay.
1: Thank you.
0: Here is the story about this guy that is was a soldier that killed 13 of his fellow soldiers. He's been sentenced to death by firing squad. And it looks like the Trump administration and the military and everybody that makes these types of decisions has said, yeah, we're going to do it. We're going to do a public execution for the first time since World War II. That's where when we sentence somebody to die federally, we're going to do it with a firing squad open to the public, and not just open to the public where if you're near Fort Hood, you could, you know, get some type of lottery and win a ticket to watch this. But instead, they're going to stream it live. They're going to stream it live, I'm assuming, on some governmental website. I'm assuming, you know, Jay, I don't know that Fox would cover this real time either.
1: You know? I don't know if they would be doing something so graphic like that. They wouldn't. Yeah. Remember, they wouldn't show the Charlie Kirk stuff.
0: Right.
1: It's anyone who saw that. Well, it's horrible. I didn't want to see it. I can't unsee it. That's what it's going to be.
0: Yeah.
1: It's going to be brutal. It's hard for me. It's hard to watch those kind of things.
2: Wounding dozens more. Major Nadal Hassan killing 13 and wounding dozens more.
0: And this guy, this stinky bastard, deserves it.
3: Yes.
0: Absolutely.
2: He was sentenced to death, and earlier this week, the Pentagon announcing he would face a firing squad, which has not been done in the military since World War II.
0: Which I have no
2: problem
0: with.
2: But now Secretary Pete Hegseth confirming that the execution will be live-streamed after telling a conservative outlet while aboard the USS Lincoln that he wanted the execution to be public.
4: He's going to get a firing squad of soldiers, as it should be, and we'll make sure that people are able to watch it, that it's public, because people need to understand that there's serious consequences for these types of things.
2: There has not been a public execution in nearly a

0: century. And of course, that was long before the internet, where the execution could live online forever. Senator Tom Tillis writing on X that live streaming the execution is beyond disgusting, saying public executions are what oppressive dictatorships do. It should not be happening in America. And indeed, according to Amnesty International, only two countries carried out public executions in the last year, Iran and the Taliban in Afghanistan.
1: Well, I mean, I'm sorry, but
2: I didn't hear much of an uproar when Saddam Hussein was hung up and everyone watched. You could watch it.
1: Yeah, I don't have a problem with it. And to each its own. It's available if you want to watch it. And if you don't want to watch it, don't watch it.
3: And you know what people are failing to recognize? This isn't under normal law. This is military law. This is, you know, he was court-martialed and convicted of first-degree murder under military law. So this is military rules, not the normal rules of like civil litigation or a state law. This is the United States military's rules. So,
1: and again, it's not going to be forced down your throat. If you want to find it, you can find it. And if you don't, you don't have to. Like Jay said, he's probably not going to watch it. But
3: how about this? It's 13 counts of premeditated murder and 32 counts of attempted premeditated murder, Bubba. 32 other people he tried to kill.
1: Kill the guy. He needs. Like, the guy deserves to die. And at this point, we're splitting hairs. Okay. Like, so it's going to be open to the public. I love that. You don't have to watch it, right?
3: Right. And you know, this isn't one of those situations where we don't know whether he did it or not.
1: No.
3: He was convicted and there were witnesses. He did it.
1: Jay, we appreciate you, my friend.
3: We'll see you
1: tomorrow, okay?
3: Absolutely.
1: Appreciate it. Jay Diaco, we'll see you tomorrow. We'll see you guys tomorrow, too.
4: Thanks for letting me finish.
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17: Until next time, always remember...

0: register the guy being open and the time it takes for him to deliver that ball, Deion had already made up the difference and picked it off, or at least broke the pass up. Arguably, and I think, not arguably, I think it's been proven and been said by NFL insiders and those that know the NFL game better that he's one of the greatest shutdown cornerbacks in the history of the league. He would change the game, and the fact that he took, usually put him on, Jerry Rice, Andre Rison, he was usually the guy they put up on your number one guy. And he could change the game by taking one of your prolific receivers out of the game. You weren't going to throw 100 yards on Deion Sanders. So in doing so, he developed turf toe. And that's where and Dan, you can take it over from here, but it's my understanding it's where you start, it starts out with like straining those tendons and all of that whole muscle structure of your first and second toe to the point where you irritate it and it's tender and you can't push off on it like you want to. And as the irritation continues to go, if you don't completely heal from it, it starts becoming really, really a very painful and very, very big thing.
1: It's like a stress fracture too. It just never gets better, and it's chronic. It nags, and it has to do with the bone and the ligaments that connect the bones together. Because the foot's a bunch of little bones all connected together, and it has to do a lot. And as soon as you get like a little bit of a weakness, it just never gets better.
0: And so one time on the air, I don't know if you were here or not, Lummy, he actually took his socks off.
2: Yeah, it was during the Super Bowl in 2009,
0: and he showed us his feet, and they looked like somebody. I'm not trying to be disrespectful, but it looks like somebody took a weed whacker to his first two toes.
2: Yeah.
0: Like they were just mangled up, and his big toe was like on top of his second toe, Dan.
2: Yeah.
0: Like, his big toe had gotten so big and inflamed. And now this is after he is retired, but he could never, it never repaired itself. So anyway, he had complications from turf toe. And to the point where when he was at Jackson State coaching, he had a clot situation where the turf toe started producing clots in his legs, and it was a real touch-and-go situation to the point where, and this is, it's not a secret, anybody that knows anything about Deion, he spoke about it publicly, and I think he's actually shown it. It got so bad where they amputated his two toes. On his left foot, he only has, toes, 3, 4, and 5. He doesn't have his big toe or his second toe. So that's something that happened when he was at Jackson State, and he developed blood clots in his legs, and they finally got that remedied. And so in handling that health situation, he goes in every 6 months, Dan, for like an MRI or CT scans of his leg, of that in particular, his entire leg, because, clots, if you have turf toe and you've had two of your toes removed, you just don't have clots like down in your ankle. It goes clear up to your thighs, clear up to your quadriceps, clear up to your hamstrings. Like, I think you're susceptible to to blood clots through your entire leg.
1: Yes.
0: And so every 6 months, Deion goes in and gets a leg and x-ray, CT scan and all that. Well, 4 months ago, just after, I think it might have been, it was diagnosed in April. He goes in for his standard procedure of CT scan, x-ray, and the tip, they weren't going for the abdomen. But it has happened to be the scan kind of went a little bit farther up into your belly a little bit, and the doctor saw a mass, and they're like, well, your leg's fine, but we weren't shooting your abdomen, but we want you to come. We need to shoot your abdomen because we see something that we don't like in your bladder area.
1: So lucky that they found it had what they call an incidental finding. Just by accident, they found something.
0: And Dion told me. At lunch, he said, like, if it had been 4 inches, if this cancer had been 4 inches higher, they would have never caught it because the overlay of the X-ray, you know, didn't go much further than that, Dan. It mm-hmm. just went into the lower portion of the belly.
1: Right, to the pelvis.
0: And so he goes in for his normal CT scans. They see, they reshoot him then, Dan. They concentrate on the bladder area, and they see that he has a very aggressive tumor on his bladder. Like, to the point where they're like, this is a super aggressive, we've got to get this handled. And so, again, he's telling me this all last Wednesday, and he's pretty emotional about it. And it's my understanding, Lummy, Dan, that he's beat it because they removed it, and they got all the margins. And it's also my understanding that they rebuilt a bladder for him.
1: Incredible.
0: And I didn't know that that technology existed. I thought, and I asked him, I said, are you going to be on a colostomy bag? Because a lot of times people that have their bladder removed, that's the only option. I think it's fairly recent technology. Maybe Dan can help me out here, that they can rebuild you a bladder.
1: Yes. And it would be a colostomy because that's when you like have, you know, fecal stuff come out. But it would be more of like a ureterostomy.
0: Yeah, like a catheter.
1: Right. A permanent catheter come out, like a suprapubic catheter just comes out and just
0: And it collects your pee.
1: Right. That would be horrible for him.
0: And so he, I actually, Seth will even verify it with me because as soon as I saw Seth on Friday, Seth was like, hey, how'd your lunch with Dion go? And remember, Seth, I got to take you outside because I didn't want the hot mic to pick it up, but I told you about this.
3: Well, I mean, when it kind of leaked out a couple of months ago that he was going through some health issues, but he said he was going to be okay, and he was just waiting for the right time. I didn't know what it was, and you texted him, and he wrote back right away and said, everything's all good.
0: Right.
3: So I didn't think that this was a possibility, but
0: I didn't either. Like, I didn't think that it was this, like, when he wrote me back after, like you said, when I asked him, I didn't think it was this major of a deal.
3: No, but I will say with the way that he handled it, kind of handling it behind closed doors, getting better, you know that he got, obviously lost a bunch of weight from, you know, he did chemo, radiation.
0: 205 to 179.
3: Yeah, I mean, but the way that he came out with his doctors yesterday, the way that they said he is cured, they didn't say like they said he's cured.
0: Cancer free.
3: He's ready to go. He said they asked him, I don't know if you have the clip, they asked him about how it felt staring death in the face. And he had a great, great line about that. There was just just the way that he, I guess, approached it and handled it now as a survivor, I just thought was, you know, very inspiring, as he tends to be.
0: Lemmy, did you give me any clips besides this one?
2: I have all the timestamps for when the doctors talked.
4: Too much life to be thinking about death. Too much life.
5: Coach Prime revealing today that he went through bladder cancer treatment and now says he is cancer-free after having his bladder removed during surgery. That cancer was detected during an annual CT scan that the coach gets because of his history with blood clots.
6: And he is ready to be with his team for the upcoming season.
0: By the way, he missed the entire spring and early summer portion of being with his team. So, you know, this...
3: I just sent it to you, Bubba.
2: Okay. I sent you the clip. Yeah, I sent you Seth's clip.
3: And the kids were getting drafted while he was going through this, weren't they?
0: Yes. And as a matter of fact, he didn't have his surgery until after the draft. He didn't have his surgery until after the draft. And so as this draft is unfolding and it's not going, obviously it was disastrous with regards to Shador. And Shador's falling from potentially supposed to be a first rounder to definitely locked into a second to, you know, to all the way to a fifth. And, you know, Dion's
3: not happy about that.
0: Freaked out about that. He's got his Dion and talking to Dion privately. He knows where it came from. He knows the scout that caused the problem. And
1: one guy did it?
0: Yep.
1: One prick did that? Cost him that much, millions of dollars?
0: One guy from the Giants.
1: Man.
0: And Dion knows it. And Dion said he knows why the guy did it.
1: His last name's not Prince, is it?
0: No. God damn, you are really a cheese dick today. I'm just telling you. Just trying too hard, man. You're naturally funny and you're naturally informative.
3: He's doing a lot of callbacks.
2: Did you talk about his dating life at all?
0: Yes.
2: So is he with that?
0: Yes.
2: Carici?
0: Yes, he is. She's yes.
3: She's 37.
0: She's 27 years young. I'm sorry. She's 21 years younger than he is.
2: Nice.
0: And she never left his side.
1: Nice.
0: And so, you know, here is an excerpt that has been circulating around. Is this where he introduces the two?
3: No. This is where he answers about staring death in the face.
0: Yeah, let me then do me a favor. I guess you have the timestamps.
2: I have timestamps when the doctors were talking.
0: I'll hit this and then we'll get into the full press conference next. Okay.
2: All right.
7: you've kind of touched on it, but what was it like staring death in the face and dealing with the reality?
8: I didn't stare death in my face. I stared life. I stared life in the face, man. I stared. Man, you think I'm playing when I tell you I'm God's guy. I really am. I'm allowed to go through these trials and tribulations so that I could touch and reach and bless people with my words, with the energy, with that thing that God gave me. So I never thought about no death. You know, I had to make a will because I want to be a business. I want to be a good steward, you know, for my kids and for my family. But no, I got too much life to be thinking about death. Too much life. I got too much life in me, and I got work to do. We had to win the darn championship. You talking about death? No. God definitely ain't getting ready to take me before that.
1: A couple more, Marco. Like that answer.
3: Yeah, that is good.
0: When we return, I think we have the entire story, and then you have some timestamps for me as well?
2: Yes.
0: Okay.
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0: Lummy, will you resend me the Dion press conference because I X'd out of it? 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So, Dan, we were talking about off the air the most deadly cancer that a person can get, and it's what Ryan Sandberg, arguably one of the, would you say, I would say, Seth, one of the top five Cubs of all times. You got Ernie Banks. You got Ryan Sandberg. You got
1: Sammy Sosa, technically. You want to put him in there?
0: You got to put
1: Fergie
0: Sammy.
1: Fergie Jenkins.
2: Billy Williams.
0: Billy Williams. I mean, I don't think you can put Dave Kingman in there, but I mean, no. You know. Don't forget, there were some. Ron Say played for the Cubs. Bill Buckner played for the Cubs.
1: Ron Santo.
0: Yeah, I mean, so, you know, but he was probably outside of Ernie Banks, the most loved Cub, I think, in what I know about the Cubs. And I grew up I grew up in Warsaw, Indiana, which, as the crows fly, is only about 105 miles away from Wrigley Field. And so we all grew up Cubs fans because WGN was one of the very few, I think TBS out of Atlanta, WGN out of Chicago. I think we're like two stations that everybody in America got.
1: Especially here in Florida.
0: So all Florida, you know, you were either a Braves or a Cubs fan. That's it. And I grew up a Cubs fan. And, man, Ryan Sandberg was towards the latter part. I was already, I think, grown. His what was his years?
1: It was pretty much like 84. I mean, his good year, 84 to like 96.
0: Yeah, so I was like graduated 95. And in college. I really didn't get it really, you know, I wasn't, as a kid, we come home and turn on WGN and try to catch, you know, if it was a 1 o'clock game, we try to catch last few innings of it. And if it was a 7 o'clock game, well, they didn't remember for years, clear up until when I was in Chicago doing nights is when they brought lights to Wrigley Field. Clear up until 1989, it was either 1989 or 1990, Wrigley Field was the only.
1: It was 88.
0: Okay, 1988. It's when I first got to Chicago, and Wrigley Field finally got lights. But prior to there, I mean, for 100 years, Wrigley Field, they could only play day, unless they were on the road, they could only play day games. Did you know that, Dan?
3: Why did they wait so long to change that?
0: It was just, you know, tradition.
1: Yep.
0: And so, you know, it was a day game deal. And Ryan Sandberg at age, what, Seth, really young, 56?
2: 65.
0: Dan, by today's medicine standards, especially a former athlete, not some fat 500-pound, two-pack-a-day smoking, you know, guy that lives in Naperville, Illinois, but instead, you know, Ryan Sandberg was an athlete, you know, a really, really, really, really, you know, high level athlete. For an athlete to die at, and he wasn't a big guy, like, you know, he wasn't a NBA 7-footer. What was he, 6'5", 11", 6'1"? What was he, Lummy?
1: He was about, I would say, 6 foot.
0: Yeah, for a guy that, you know, was a high level athlete to die at 65 with today's medicine is quite rare.
3: Yeah, it's sad.
0: And you were talking Rick Rushel, along with, don't forget, Rick Rushel had his brother at one time, Paul. The Cubs had Paul and Rick Rushel as pitchers. Big, kind of heavy set dudes on the pitching mound.
1: The Cubs always had names, and you always got excited every year. And then by July, they were 30 games under, you know.
0: By July, they were always horrible.
1: Yeah, exactly.
0: And they had Don Zimmer, and they had, I mean, they went through the coaches, too, you know?
1: Oh, yeah.
0: I always thought Chicago did Joe Maddon so dirty, and the fact that weren't they, Seth, the like one of the maybe them and the Brown, I don't know, like they were one of only one or two organizations that have the longest dry spell of winning a championship.
2: Yeah, but I mean he walked into a ready-made situation to win it all.
0: Yeah. But he did win it all after, like, it wasn't 109 years, something like that.
1: I think they went 1914, I think, was there, or 1908?
0: No, I think it's 1908.
1: Yeah, 1908.
0: Yeah, and there was this big goat controversy that they would have won it all one year, but this guy brought his goat to the game.
1: They kicked the guy out.
0: And they kicked the guy out, and it was a curse of the goat. And then they had that other dude, I forget what his name was.
1: Bartman.
0: Bartman that interfered with the Marlins guy to catch a foul ball.
1: Well, Moises Alou was on the Cubs at the time.
0: So, anyway, the great Ryan Sandberg, one of the greatest Cubs of all time, died. And Lemmy, was it pancreatic?
1: That's what it said, yeah.
0: And Dan, like, the minute, even if you were to catch, first of all, how do you catch pancreatic cancer? It most certainly is the...
1: Sorry, prostate cancer.
0: I'm sorry. Oh, it was
3: prostate cancer. Oh, okay.
0: Well, that's very...
3: It's the opposite.
0: That's very fixable.
3: Yeah.
0: I mean, but Dan, let's not talk about prostate. Let's talk about pancreatic.
3: Okay.
0: How do you catch pancreatic cancer early?
3: It's got to be by accident. It's got to be like an incidental finding, like what happened with Dion. Exactly. You have something other study, and they're like, oh, we see a spot on your pancreas. Then you have a chance of surviving. But if the tumor gets so big that it starts obstructing your pancreatic ducts or your bile duct,
0: you're done.
3: You're done. You're dead.
0: So,
3: but here's
0: the deal. Like, it's like, you know, when I get my blood taken, you know, I get it taken every 6 months. Are there markers in your blood work that can show you're having problems with pancreatic or no?
3: Yes, amylase, lipase, some of those things start going up.
0: Which could potentially, but that's also how you
3: get. But yeah, those are later findings, and so you're already probably screwed at that point.
0: Mm. But not on prostate, because usually your PSA starts elevating.
3: Right. You know, but no one tests for the PSA anymore. We're not screening old guys for prostate cancer like we used to. Everyone's afraid of doing a rectal exam. Everyone's afraid of getting it. The insurance companies aren't paying for PSAs on all these old people. And if you talk to any urologist, they'll tell you that over the last 10 years, they've seen a significant increase in advanced prostate cancer.
0: Because
3: it's a shame, because we're not screening properly.
0: Maybe insurance companies, as doctors are ordering blood labs, they're not paying for the PSA test anymore.
3: Yeah, they're just not doing it, and no one's. You know, doctors are so hands off these days. You know, they touch the computer, they don't touch the patient anymore. And you'll notice that when you go see your doctor, you just see the top of their head as they're got their face buried in their, you know, their interface to enter all your data. It's ridiculous. They spend all their time typing instead of touching, and you can't diagnose without touching it. The fingers.
0: So, are you offering a free prostate check for all your former employees here? All your fellow employees here?
3: Everybody.
0: Everybody come in next Monday with your pants down and just line us all up, and Dan's going to come in there two fingers deep and check
3: it doesn't take two. It just takes one long.
0: And you got to. I think you got to get on it, and then you got to go around the farm on it to make sure that it's smooth. There's no nodules and it's not inflamed.
3: Yep.
0: It just takes like what, maybe 5 seconds?
3: It takes about 5 seconds.
0: But man, I've had it done a couple times, and it really takes I mean, like Lummy, you might you're feeling
3: 5 seconds
0: of
3: paradise.
0: You're having a real good day, and next thing you know, the doctor checks your prostate. It just takes you right to zero. It just takes you like, oh my God, I just feel violated.
1: Because you had yours done on the air.
0: Yeah. I never do that again.
3: Well, Mark, did your prostate with you on the air?
0: With Howard on the phone.
3: Really?
4: Your reporter, Kelly Werthmann's
0: got... So Howard was on the
3: line.
0: Can
3: I do Seth's with you on the phone?
0: Sure. Howard was on the phone, and I was on the board, hands on the board, ass up, and Dr. Mark gloved up, put a little Vaseline or whatever he does, and went around the farm, and I was like, oh, ah! And Howard's like, Bubba, you okay? And I'm like, yeah, I feel a little embarrassed right now.
4: Join us in a few moments with more on his diagnosis and treatment. We want to start, though, with Romy being live now, getting ready for Monday Live. And Romy, you host Coach Prime's Playbook here on CBS Colorado each season with Dion. The prognosis seems good. His outlook certainly inspirational.
5: Absolutely, Karen. There was a lot of anticipation going into today's presser.
0: I was even seeing things like an hour before the press conference where all these, you know, Twitter people trying to search for clicks and clout were saying, you know, inside information that Dion is going to step down as the head coach today at Colorado, news conference in 30 minutes. And I'm like, that's not going to happen. I know for a fact that's not going to happen. I just had lunch with him on Wednesday, and he was talking about how he beat it. And he was looking forward to, you know, meeting some new portal guys that he hadn't met yet. And he was actually talking about his, you know, how he recruits and his recruiting techniques. So he invited me to a game. He's like, Bubba, you got to come to a game this year. So I'm like, well,
1: he better be coaching, or
0: I'm screwed.
5: We're going to find out, and it was the best possible outcome. Deion Sanders is cancer-free, as he said to all of us in the meeting. You can clap, everybody. You can clap. He went in for a routine checkup, as Michael mentioned, and quickly found out he had a tumor in his bladder. Within a month, he had the operation and was on to recovery. Now, Prime said he lost about 25 pounds throughout this process, and he is just getting used to a new way of life. But
0: Deion said he rolls around helping.

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1: Ladies, if you sleep with 62 or 52 men your freshman year, you're a slut. But we've made being slutty bad. When really, being slutty has its place in society. It does.
2: Its place.
1: It does. It has its place in society.
2: Yeah. Keeps wear and tear off the good ones.
1: Well, sure, Gene.
3: There you go,
1: However
3: Gene.
1: You want to score it, my friend.
3: Well, that's a way to, go,
1: yes,
3: a way to look at it.
1: Good sluts keep wear and tear off the good ones.
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1: So I'm writing stuff down with my little Sharpie whiteboard gimmick here. And I'm getting ready to put my headphones on. We're getting ready to go live. And I just throw my little Sharpie magic marker just up towards my board. And I couldn't do it. I couldn't do it again in a million times. It hits the program button.
3: Oh, kill shot?
1: And it takes us off the air.
6: I'm having a heart attack back here.
1: Yeah, it's completely my fault. And I could never replicate that again in 1,000 tries. Anyway, Monday, October 12th. And some early morning trading goes to Stephen McDaniel, specifically for the Dr. Dan effect.
3: All right.
1: $50 on the PayPal, Venmo, Cash App, all at the Bubba Army. And Stephen McDaniel, I'm completely remiss by not having my horn hooked up. I've been writing stuff down. Hey, there we go. Thank you very much, Stephen McDaniel.
3: Joe Ocho Chinko, $100.
1: Oh, my God. That's a good one. So, I was going to get into college, you know, sports scores and also Dr. Dan. I'm sorry, NFL. Fact that there was a tie in the NFL yesterday, Washington, and was it the
3: Giants?
1: And the Giants.
7: Did you watch any of that?
1: No, but
3: I
1: watched how they choked and didn't clock the ball or throw an incomplete pass to stop the clock, which would have given them time to set up a field goal, and they were well within range. They completely choked. I got all that footage along with the coach blaming himself. So we got all that and more, but I forgot as I was writing my notes that Dr. Dan was a representative of us, so to speak, and he was part of the lingerie fighting championships ass-slapping pro wrestling deal at OCC yesterday night, representing the Bubba Army. So, Dan, first of all, Dan, thank you for representing us, and secondly, how'd it go?
7: You're welcome, and it was a lot of fun. I mean, I got to judge with Matt Riddle, who was over the top and a lot of fun to be around. He is a stud, man. He's so cool.
1: One time he came on the show, and it's when we were over at the other studios, and the Clem gym wasn't far. And he's like, "Hey, dude, I heard you had a gym, man." And I'm like, "Well, I do have a gym, a really nice gym. I should be in far better shape than I am." But yes, he goes, "Oh, man, did Hogan ever train there?" And I go, "Yeah, Hogan trained there." He's like, "Dude, I'd like to go over there and see it." So I'm like, "Okay." So we go over there, and you know, the Clem gym at that point was very impressive, Lummy, when it was in the warehouse, and you know, I didn't have to get, I had every piece of equipment. It was just really badass. I should be 250 and solid instead of 300 and
7: you
1: soft.
7: Are.
1: Well, not really.
7: Yeah, you are.
1: So anyway, he goes over there, he takes off his shirt, and he gets down to like some fighting shorts, and he's barefooted, and he starts knocking out these weights right and left, and like he has no shirt on, and his core, like he's like a bodybuilder. He has abs. He's big. He's thick, and he starts taking that, you know, that big black heavy bag we got.
7: Oh yeah.
1: That, you know, if you and I hit it, as well, you probably could really make it move, but it's tough to make it move. It's really, really heavy and got this big spring on it. He starts high kicking it, like these kicks that would be like equivalent to your a grown man's face, and he is like, he wasn't knocking the whole thing over on its base because it's really quite heavy, but he was moving the bag like it was making two and three little, you know, 2 and 3 inch little increments. It would kind of keep scooching, you know, on the rubber flooring just because of the impact of just his kick to the side of your ribs or to your face. And he's a specimen. People don't realize how his initial training was MMA, and he actually was really making it up the ranks of UFC, but he had a falling out with Dana over pot.
7: Yes.
1: He loves pot, which I don't hold against anybody, and he couldn't, I guess, UFC, which I don't understand why any sanctioning body would test for pot.
7: No, because it doesn't give you an advantage. And it probably helps you not use as much pain medicine.
1: It probably, you're right. It medicinally is like, might take a guy from taking 10 perks a day down to either 1 or 2 or maybe even 0. Like, I mean, it really.
7: Guys who smoke pot don't take a lot of pills.
1: Right. No, they don't. But and here's the deal. Like, if you look at what it does to your body, let's say, you know, smoking some pot, consuming some type of pot, whether it be through, hell, you don't even have to smoke it. Yeah, you don't even have to smoke it nowadays.
7: Right.
1: You don't even have to have your car smell like pot.
7: Nope.
1: Or even you smell like pot walking into the locker room when you just, you know, down 2 gummies, right?
7: Right. It's clean.
1: It's clean. So,
7: it's just a gummy, Bubba.
1: And what's the effect of what that would do to you compared to, you know, let's say taking 8 to 10, you know, Vicodin, Percocet, you know, those type of opiates?
7: It's been studied, Bubba, and people that smoke marijuana take fewer Percocets, take less pain medicine after surgery. And
1: so let me ask you a question. Let's say a guy is hurting, he's in the pros, and, you know, you were a team doctor for 6, 7, 8 years, you know, probably starting to about where they're, what, let me, they're up. They've completed week 5.
7: Yeah.
1: So we're going into week 6.
7: Correct. Yep.
1: Dan, is this where guys start getting that ticky tack, like knuckle, you know, a dislocation? And
7: 80% of the players are hurt.
1: Yes.
7: 80% of them have something.
1: Yeah. Like whether it's a, you know,
7: something.
1: Yeah. Something.
7: Bruise, a strain, a tear, you know, something they're nursing. They, it all happens by now. Everyone's hurting.
1: Right. And so.
7: And they got 3 or 4 months.
1: And if those. Yeah. I mean, realistically, you play clear till January. I mean, it's 17. It's 17 games now, and I think the last week of the season takes you into the first week of January, I think.
7: Yeah, I think so, too.
1: Yeah, and so, hell, we're just barely in October, so you got all of October left, all of November left, and all of, I mean, you got, well, I mean, arguably, you got 12 games left,
7: yeah,
1: right?
7: Yeah.
1: And you've only completed 5. So if a guy was to get high, let's say a guy had a little tweak, he's nursing, but a lot of these guys, Dan, won't come out or even make a big deal about their injury for in fear of losing their position.
7: It depends on the record.
1: Right. Well, it also depends on how big of a stud they are.
7: Right.
1: Like, you know, if you're like, you know, if you're Chris Godwin, you can pull up a little bit sore on your ankle. But if you're if you're a rookie and you're made to 52-man squad, you know, and you're on special teams and you're second string linebacker just waiting for your chance, you get a chance. And you come up a little bit sore or tweaked, man, you don't say a thing.
7: Nope. 'Cause
1: this is your shot.
7: Yep.
1: And there's a lot. I mean, it's.
7: But if you're a 5-year veteran, have 2 years left on your contract, and your team is, you know, 1-5, then you're not gonna you're gonna pull up hurt.
1: Yeah, probably.
7: Save your body.
1: But those guys should be smoking weed. Those guys should be smoking weed. I don't think does the NFL test for it anymore?
7: Oh yeah, yeah.
1: Well, the NFL does
3: the
1: test.
3: NFL still test. Yes.
1: Are you serious? Wow. Anyway, Matt Riddle had an aspiring UFC career. Like, he was maybe going to be like a champion. Like, he was so good, and he kept flunking the weed deal, and him and Dana got in a big fight, so he quit. Then he kind of infused into WWE next.
7: And was doing well, right?
1: Oh, my God.
7: Wasn't he doing great? Wasn't he one of the stars?
1: He was a tag team champion with Randy Orton. Absolutely. He was well on his way to being a huge superstar. In fact, was a superstar.
7: And it's because he's an incredible athlete. And although, you know, you can argue that the wrestling is scripted, it's he was able to perform these moves better than other people and more snap to it, and can take a bump.
1: Well, and he can cut a promo.
7: Oh God, he's got a great gift to gab.
1: Yeah, so he can cut a promo. Let me what? Why did he get thrown out of the?
7: Dana White did it, right?
3: Was he
7: bottom?
3: Well, that might have been one of the problems, but also
1: what was the
3: drugs.
1: Problem?
3: Marijuana, just, you know, causing trouble. You know, like the old school, like Goldberg didn't like him.
1: Well, he called Goldberg out.
3: And then
1: he told Goldberg, I can whip your ass shoot style. And Goldberg couldn't take it. Because, I mean, let's not forget Jericho whipped Goldberg's ass shoot style in the locker room. I mean, Matt Riddle is badass. And I think, you know, they were cutting these promos. And, you know, Goldberg was taking it a little bit to heart. And I think Goldberg and a couple other the old timers, maybe Brock, had a problem with him because he came in guns a blazing, along with probably flunked the weed deal, which I don't understand how the WWE could ever have a weed. They're not even a regular sport. Like they're not even
7: It'd be like the ballet having a marijuana rule,
1: right? Something to the effect.
7: The puppet show has a marijuana rule.
1: Yeah, exactly. Disney on Ice, the Blue Man Group. They all got marijuana deals.
3: And then Brock Lesnar too. And then I guess he had a couple off the script promos that made Brock mad.
1: Whatever.
7: Oh man, these old guys. It's like they're like old politicians. He's like, come on, step aside. Let some of the new.
1: I just tell you,
7: guys.
1: Man. I really wish Matt the best, and I would hope that he would get back in.
7: He'd like to take a phone call. He'll take a phone call today.
1: Okay, we'll
7: anytime
1: call him
7: after 7:30.
1: Yeah, we'll call him. We'll call him here. Right at you know whenever we're supposed to. I love the guy. Where's he? Let me. Is he? I think he's living in Orlando now,
3: yes,
1: isn't he?
3: Yeah, yes.
1: In Orlando with his new wife. I think baby. He's got a new baby.
7: Yeah, he's traveling a lot too.
1: I think he's doing independent shows,
7: but all over the world.
1: No, like, and I think that you can make a pretty damn good living at that.
7: He said if you work it, you can.
1: I mean, I think you can make like $2,500 a night. I think you get like $2,500 show up. Or something to that matter, and then whatever type of pictures and merchandise and whatever you can sell. I think an independent guy can walk out of there with $3,000 or $4,000.
3: Yeah,
1: I'm thinking,
3: especially merchandise too.
1: Right,
7: and he sells.
1: Oh yeah,
7: and then people were like forming lines to like take pictures and talk to him. He's talked to everybody. He's good.
1: Did you get recognized by the Bubba Army?
7: And Adam from Fender Works was there. Someone bought me a Don Julio shot. It was nice.
1: Really?
7: I actually bought my own steak. I had a New York strip, and it melted in my mouth. It was really good. Yeah. It's a nice venue. It's a huge... It's right next to the Harley place.
1: I've been there before.
7: It's massive.
1: The Harley place where they sling the bikes just across the street, and then the entertainment restaurant venue where they have, you know, events and what have you is right, literally from like, you know, here to my house.
7: It's
1: here to where you park your car. Like it's literally across the street.
7: It's not even across the street, Bubba. The parking lots touch each other.
1: It's across the driveway.
7: Yeah, it's across. There's a driveway between them.
1: Right. It's not across the street because across the street would insinuate that it's, you know, this is on the... Well, they're on the same property.
7: Yes, they're adjacent.
1: It'd be like going from Dan's house to his carriage house.
7: Yes.
1: It might be even closer than your carriage house.
7: It's like 100 feet.
1: How many feet? Let me guess. And I don't know if you know for a fact, but like from the back door of your house, what is there, 3 or 4 steps that get you down to the ground? Probably 3 or 4 steps. From the back door of your house to the front door of the carriage house, let me guess. 70 feet?
7: I think it's closer to 80 or 90.
1: Okay, yeah.
7: But it's less than 100.
1: You got to walk by the pool and right. Then through the little decorative bushes
7: right.
1: on the paver sidewalk, and then go through the regular driveway a little bit to get to the carriage house.
7: Yeah.
1: Now let me ask you a question. Now that you're an empty nester half the time with no, you know, you don't have, you, I'm assuming you get the kids 50% of the time, 50-50.
7: Right.
1: Do you find yourself not going to the carriage house as much?
7: No, I still use it. I use the whole thing. I run around the house naked. It's fun.
1: But isn't that I mean you got a large home, much like I had in and Tierra Verde, is it not too big for one guy? I mean, it was too big for me. Is it
7: Is nah, I got to fit my ego in there too. So
1: yeah,
7: you know,
1: true.
7: I need the extra space.
1: You got to put your swagger, your ego, your toys, your jug machine, your dogs, your dong.
7: All that takes space.
1: You know, your bikes. Yeah, Dan just doesn't have one bike. And Dan, have you had to buy a new bike since you did? You total out your other one?
7: It's damaged severely, and so I'm waiting on the claim. But yeah, I'll. That bike's dead.
1: Now, could you...
7: It's carbon. So the problem with Bubba, you know this.
1: Carbon is as hard and durable until it gets a crack.
7: Right, and then it's useless.
1: When it's completely compromised.
7: Right.
1: Like, when it's in one piece, it's great. But the minute you get a crack or a ding or a chunk on it, you're done.
7: And you can't tell sometimes. You have to x-ray it to, like, really find those cracks sometimes.
1: Because, how you standing on that, not that I'm trying to get too far down the path on your legal battle with regards, you know, to what's going on, but, like, have the people that caused the issue acknowledged that they were at fault?
7: Nope.
1: No.
7: Nope. Disputed liability.
1: Have you?
7: So it is illegal to stop or block a bike lane. Not only were they stopped in it, they were obstructing the half of the right-sided lane, and there was one cone. You're supposed to have 250 feet of cones, and they had one cone about 10 feet away.
1: I mean, it's a slam dunk, bro. The other thing is, I don't know, I'm sure Jay's looked at it, and you as well. No stone unturned with you two, but I think in order to be able to do what they were doing legally, you got to pull a permit with the city. Meaning, like, you just can't offload construction materials and block a bike lane without the city or the municipality in which you're blocking is familiar with it. And a lot of times, Dan, they'll make you, with that large of a cargo and that, they'll make you get, like, an off-duty cop to park, you know, 200 feet behind with the traffic and yellow indicator and his lights going on. So exactly what happened to you doesn't happen.
7: Right. I mean, with a little warning, it would never happen, but there's zero warning.
1: But what I'm saying is, like, you might want to look into, was a permit required to be able to even be there? Which even makes it more, you know, egregious in the fact that not only do they only have one cone when they should have had five.
7: Ten.
1: But they had one. Five, ten.
7: There's a rule. 10 cones, 250 feet. Right. I mean, they weren't anywhere near it.
1: No, they were 90% deficient with regards to their conage. And then let's not forget that they probably, maybe in some way, shape, or form, needed to notify, you know, DOT or, you know, City of Tampa. And pull a permit in order to be able to absolutely, you know, completely block all of the bike lane and a quarter of the travel lane for vehicles.
7: Mm-hmm.
1: So
7: when the city does that, they've got barricades, they got markers, they got cops,
1: they got off-duty cops, they got everything,
7: you know, and then no one hits it. It's amazing.
1: So no, really, they're being a bunch of dicks. The people you're fighting, they're being a bunch of dicks.
7: That's right. They'll lose.
1: Well, no, they're going to. I mean, I don't understand how 1% of the issue could be. I can't see how they're not 100% responsible for this whole entire deal. Mm-hmm. Right?
3: Were you able to get, like, the cameras or the ring cameras or anything?
7: Yeah, ring cameras. You don't need it. It's obvious. I mean, the thing was there afterwards. I was stuck into it. You know what I mean? I was impaled on a trailer.
1: Yeah, there's no questioning as to what happened. Yeah, there's no questioning as to the chain of events that happened. You know, like, you're proof positive that you bit the back of a trailer, took a big old hunk out of your forearm out.
7: Crashed a $10,000 bike.
1: Crashed a $10,000 bike.
7: Surgery. Had to go to the ER.
1: Concussed.
7: Ambulance ride. Concussed.
1: Yeah. Crazy. Haven't been the same since.
7: I haven't been.
1: We can bring everybody to testify. He's a real prick now. He was the nicest guy in the entire world, and he's a real prick now.
7: Reckless, yeah.
1: So anyway, in college scores, we'll get to those. Some upsets.
3: Yes, yeah, definitely.
1: Texas got beat by unranked Oklahoma, so Texas now officially. The new poll did come out yesterday. Georgia 1, Notre Dame 2, Miami 3. Well, this is the AP. The coaches in the AP have. And I agree with the coaches. I don't understand how Ohio State, being 5-1, could be ahead of Indiana at 6-0. I don't understand with that. You know what I'm saying? Now, they play this weekend, so it will get itself worked out. But I don't agree with that. So we go to the coaches poll. Georgia 1, Notre Dame 2, Miami 3, Indiana 4, Ohio State 5, Texas 6, Alabama 7, BYU 8th, Texas Tech 9, and Ole Miss 10. The first undefeated team that's not ranked in the top 10 comes in at 11 with Utah. So still, with regards to teams that are ranked, there's only Utah and UCLA that are ranked below the bottom 10 that are undefeated. Meanwhile, in the top 10, teams carrying defeats: Ohio State 4-1. I'm sorry, 5-1. Texas 4-1. Alabama 4-1.
7: They got robbed. Alabama.
1: With the Alabama Georgia game.
7: Oh, they got completely robbed.
1: I was watching it a little bit, but I took Janie cakes, and we went to dinner Saturday night.
3: Oh, nice.
1: And so when we came back, we put the Alabama Georgia game on, and it was a shootout, wasn't it?
3: It sure was.
1: It was a shootout.
7: Well, the Alabama got screwed because there's an obvious pass interference call at the very end of the game in the end zone that they didn't call, and it just completely screwed Alabama. And then they had to stop Georgia, and they did, and the dumbass douchebag cornerback got into a fist fight.
1: Oh.
7: Away from the ball. It was kind of like, remember when Sanders did that preseason game?
1: Yeah, Shiloh.
7: Shiloh got it, and it was that unrelevant to the play. And they called a personal foul. They got a first down, and the coach literally lost his intestines screaming at that player. Telling him he lost the game for the whole team.
3: Yeah, he did.
7: He did.
1: So number one,
7: the refs did it, and then he did it.
1: Number one, Texas gets defeated, get beat by unranked Oklahoma. Number 10, about time. And you know, LSU, they got beat by Ole Miss in Lane Kiffin's return back to Ole Miss. Then they got beat by Florida. Right?
3: No.
1: That was Ole Miss.
3: Yes.
1: But anyway, LSU has two losses, and they still got them ranked at 21st.
3: Yeah, LSU lost to Kentucky this past weekend.
1: Yeah, they were 10th ranked, lost to Kentucky. 21.
3: Because they don't want them falling out of the top 25.
1: 21
3: yet.
1: UCLA beat 13 Oregon.
3: Yes.
1: And 16 Florida loses to unranked South Carolina.
3: Yeah, Florida got their ass kicked.
1: And 25th Pittsburgh lose to unranked North Carolina. So that's kind of the upsets. Florida, man. Is that guy going to get fired?
3: No, it's his first year.
1: Oh, it's his first year?
3: Yeah, he's
1: How about the FSU guy? Is it Mike Norvell?
3: Yeah, Mike Norvell.
7: Yeah, I think his job's in jeopardy, I think.
3: Yeah, he's
1: But didn't when they were undefeated and then got their ass kicked in the bowls because a bunch of guys couldn't play for whatever. And then he hasn't been the same since.
3: No.
1: And they gave him, I think, after that season like an extension. They knee-jerked and gave him an extension on that unbelievable season. So I think he's still working on the extension, and I think he's got like, what, 3 years left, something like that.
3: They gave him an 8-year contract till 2031.
1: What?
7: Jesus. Yeah. Well, I mean, he did go undefeated, and he should have been able to vie for the championship. Well, they got screwed.
1: Does Deion get let go in Colorado this year? His contract goes through 2029. And it escalates a million each year. I think he's at 11. He's either at 10.5 or 11. Next year it goes to 12. And then the next year it goes to, I think it caps out like at 14 million on 2029 with like a $25.5 million buyout. Is if Deion doesn't, and Deion's got, you know, he's got a tough road ahead. He's having quarterback issues. You know, it's. Do you think that Deion's on the hot seat a little bit?
3: Yes, he definitely is on the hot seat. There's a lot of things that are going on, like with his assistants and things like that, or even the players that are making the boosters talk about getting rid of him. Because, I mean, they're just not performing on the field either.
1: And the other thing is the athletic director that brought him in, I think, got fired.
3: Yeah, he's done.
1: A year or two after Deion had been there, so he didn't have his AD. You know, that's kind of your guy when you're a head coach. When you're a head coach in college, your AD is the one that keeps a lot of the shrapnel off of you. Or, you know.
7: Yeah, he protects you.
1: Yeah, he keeps.
7: Or he drills you.
1: Or he protects you, Dan, or he doesn't protect you.
7: Right.
1: He comes in and says, like, that's not my guy. I didn't hire him. I'm not the one that gave him a zillion-dollar extension. So I don't know, man. I mean, you know, but
7: is the athletic director at Florida State different now? The same guy?
1: Yes,
7: or is it the same
1: guy? He's gone too.
7: Oh, okay. So Norville really could get canned.
3: Yes.
1: Well, but here's the deal.
7: It's expensive.
1: Is Dion? Would he be a candidate for the Florida State job?
3: No.
1: He would not.
3: No. They're gonna try to get someone. Well, especially Owen Norvell, probably like $60 million on a buyout. They're going to get a coach either.
1: They're going to get like Indiana's offensive coordinator.
3: Or
1: Ohio State.
3: Smaller programs that are bringing a quarterback.
1: Oh, you got to bring the quarterback, don't you?
3: Yeah.
1: Yeah.
3: Yeah. No,
7: it's like the play to pay? Pay to play?
3: Yes. Pretty much.
1: I can't go to that next bar. If as soon as I go to that next bar, I get a violation. Almost got caught there. So anyway, Thursday night, as we already know, the Bucks upset the Cowboys. Tonight's games, Bills Rams at Rams. Bills 3-1, Rams 2-2. Jaguars upset. It's that field goal kicker, right?
3: Yes, it was.
1: It's that badass field goal kicker that Jaguars cut. Where did he come from, and how long is he fairly new?
3: He's been there for, I think, 4 years now. I think this is his fourth year.
1: And he now has the official NFL long field goal record, does he not?
3: Yes, he does.
1: So they beat the Eagles. That would, of course, that was the London game.
3: Yeah.
1: How many games do we play in London?
3: I think we do four or five now.
1: I mean, is it all but like locked in that the potential next expansion could be London, because they're just like they. I mean, again, they play the NFL plays 3 to 5 games a year there.
3: Yeah,
1: why would you play 3 to 5 games in London if you weren't trying to establish a potential, you know, expansion foothold in London?
3: Well, I think the commissioner wants to put two teams or three teams over there in England and Germany.
1: Yeah, but man, think about traveling over there. God.
7: What a pain in the ass, right?
1: Man, I watched the Packers game yesterday, and I got to tell you, the Packers looked like the best team in football yesterday.
3: Man, you guys could throw the deep ball.
1: And I don't understand where the hell this team came from.

0: blockers killed the. I mean, it wasn't even.
1: Watson's like, one that he grabbed on his second TD.
0: Watson's six catches, 143, two touchdowns. Let's not forget Plant High School's Christian Watson. And I think, Lubby, the difference is they have, in the last couple weeks, they've gone out and gotten some veterans on the offensive line. They got a guy from the Chargers. They got a guy from somewhere else. I think they brought in like four veterans that, you know, were probably on the backside of their career. And I think a couple of me were on the practice squad, but I think that's made the difference with the Packers.
1: Yeah, I think I saw a stat during that game that said they haven't had the same offensive five all year.
0: Yeah, they're the only team that's had five different offensive line combinations. Texans beat the Texans. What the hell? Where the hell did this come from? Texans kill the 12. It's kind of the battle of the ass buckets, wasn't it?
1: Yeah.
0: I mean, it was definitely a battle of the ass buckets. Texans, and that kid from Jesuit plays on the Texans.
1: Yes, he does.
0: Is it Woods? Woody Woods. Yes. He's a linebacker out of Clemson. Stud. Second string linebacker. I think he's getting playing time now because the guy ahead of him's hurt from Jesuit. Bengals over the Dolphins. Dolphins are still winless.
1: No, they looked bad. They got a cut. They got two cheap touchdowns in the fourth. It was a blowout.
0: Patriots over the Raiders, big.
1: Yeah.
0: Vikings. You know, the Vikings are not that good.
1: No.
0: The Packers should have had them beat in week one, but they're 5-0 as they beat the Saints. Jets beat the Browns.
1: Crap game.
0: How did Deshaun do? Horrible.
1: He had a turnover late. I think he fumbled the ball away by just kind of sticking it out there when they were making a comeback in the fourth and just gave the ball away.
0: Aaron Rodgers partied 34-22 over the Colts. And then the Commanders, Giants, I'll get to them here momentarily, but they were in a tie. And the Washington Commanders completely choked, like no situational awareness, no clock awareness. And when you're playing football on the highest level, the NFL's the highest level that you can play organized American football in. And if you're the quarterback or the coach or the offensive coordinator or anybody for that matter, wide receiver, and you have to know how much time's left, how close you are to a field goal, how many timeouts you have, and you got to adjust accordingly. And when you see it's at, you know, you're hiking the ball at 11 seconds, you can't have a play where guys are going out and doing, you know, patterns, because it takes, you know, 3-4 seconds to run that pattern and like 3 or 4 seconds to get your ass back to the line of scrimmage. You know, I think you need at least, you know,
2: 8 seconds.
0: No, I think more like 16 to 20 seconds to run a play. The quarterback scrambles, doesn't clock the ball or throw it out of bounds to stop the clock. He gets tackled with.
2: Oh,
0: like,
2: yeah, you need another 8 to 10 seconds to get set. Yes, yeah. I agree.
0: So, you know, at the bare minimum, if you're going to be a quarterback, roll around in the pocket a little bit, get sacked, be able to get the players back to formation, you know, and then clock the ball, you need no less than 16 seconds. Preferably 20. The Washington gets the ball with I don't know how many seconds left. The quarterback idiot. He runs it and
1: he's got to, yeah, he had to throw it away.
0: Yeah, if he would have just threw it out of bounds, it would have stopped the clock. Or if he just would have clocked the ball, you know, would have stopped the clock, they would have been able to. And it was like, what? It would have been somewhat of a. I think the ball would have been like on the 30.
2: I think it would have been a 38-yard field goal.
0: Yeah, 38-yarder.
2: And by the way, the Giants made the same mistake earlier, like 2 minutes earlier, when they were driving. They were inside the 30-yard line, and they fumbled the ball. They should have just kicked the field goal and gone home.
1: Yes, yeah.
0: Broncos.
2: They fumbled the ball like idiots.
0: Broncos over the Chargers. Lions big over the Cardinals. Niners over the Seahawks. And Ravens and Falcons in overtime.
1: Yeah, Mike Evans had a pretty good game against the Seahawks.
0: No, don't bring it up with Dan. Mm. He can't ever admit to being wrong.
2: I'm wrong on that one.
0: Yeah, I know. Thanks.
2: Bucks suck. We'll see.
0: Lummy, I'm not going to play the sound for in fear of getting a violation. So I'm just going to play it. So here you go. It's 13 seconds. Okay.
2: Why not just kick the field goal?
0: Yeah. Well,
2: why even run a play? Yeah, you're there.
1: They should have clocked it.
0: And here's the deal. And Dan, here's the deal. If you kick, here's what most people don't know.
2: It's between the two hashes, centered.
0: If you kick a field goal with 13 seconds left, and it's less than fourth down, meaning it's third down.

0: or second down or first down, but it's not fourth down. If you miss that field goal and you retain, I think, can't they try it again?
1: No.
0: If a field goal would get blocked.
1: Yes.
0: If the field goal would get blocked and Washington would recover it, they can kick it again if you kick it on anything other than fourth down. Now, a missed kick, you can't kick it again.
1: Yes, yeah.
0: But if it happens to get tipped or, you know, gets batted back at you.
1: If something happened during the play.
0: Yeah.
1: Yeah.
0: Like if that was a bad snap, Dan, and the guy had to jump on the ball, well, if it's fourth down, you're done. But if it's second or third down.
2: You get another shot.
0: You get another shot.
2: Right.
0: So, I don't even know. This is bad coaching. Who's their quarterback? Jaden Daniels?
1: Yes.
0: Jaden Daniels.
2: Young.
0: Bad quarterback.
2: Immature.
0: Bad quarterback. And so he's under center. All he has to do right now, it's 12 seconds, is clock it. Just clock the ball down. Clock it right now. Instead, he's got full-blown, the only thing that kills you here is to take a sack.
1: Yeah.
0: Right? An incomplete pass stops the clock. A clocking of the ball stops the clock.
2: Even the first down, arguably, to move the chains for a second stops the clock.
0: Anything. But you can't go for a first down, Dan, because you just can't get anybody out open.
1: But if you look at the pass routes.
0: Realistically, had he stayed back here, he had a couple guys.
1: He did, 85, 87.
0: But, Dan, you can't throw it to that guy unless they can get out of bounds.
1: Like 87 right there, if you get it to him, he can run straight out of bounds.
0: Right, straight out of bounds. But the one thing that completely loses the game for you is getting sacked. Or the quarterback, getting tackled in the field of play. So he gets tackled. Now there's 8 seconds. You cannot get your players back on, 8 seconds, seven. You have no timeouts. And the player's still, you're done. The referee can't even really set the ball correctly. No. He's trying to set the ball correctly. And it's like,
1: they almost looked like they thought they had a timeout.
0: Yeah. And the Giants are celebrating because they're like, man, all these idiots had to do was to kick a field goal. Right?
1: Yeah.
0: How can you be on the highest level of football and not have situational awareness? Here's the coach.
3: It's an outside throw or a clock. Those are the two, out of bounds throw or a clock. And that has to come from me. I don't have to put him into that spot. I can do that earlier. And we can finish, the kick early. We don't need to gain more.
0: I mean, before the guy snaps it with 11 seconds, you're in his headphones. You're in his ear because they allow you to talk clear up until the game clock gets to like 15. And the game clock at that point was at 40. And you just say, clock the ball, clock the ball, clock the ball. Right?
1: Yeah, you would assume so.
3: That's on me. I was going to say, why not just spike the ball? You don't get, so that,
4: yeah. Yeah, so we don't need to gain anymore.
3: No, we're just trying to gain more. We don't need to. Like, this easy enough to say, hey, man, let's clock it right here. We're early enough.
0: Enough to say, let's clock it right here. We're close. Well, no, it's not easy enough because you didn't say it, Dan Quinn. Easy enough to say just to clock. No, you didn't say it, numbnut.
5: Was Jaden aware that there were no timeouts left, or just kind of what?
3: I haven't spoken to him, but like I said, that falls on me, Nikki. So like, he executes it.
0: I do like the fact that he's like, the buck stops with me. It's my fault. I do like that.
1: You jumping on the sword.
3: What we need to do, and I don't need to put him in that space at all. Like, this is how we got to go down. We don't need to gain more. Let's give, let's go win right here.
5: Mm-hmm. What was your reaction as you're seeing this unfold from the sideline?
3: Just, frustrated. I'm gutted for our team. And that's the hardest part. Like I said, leaving tonight with a loss. I mean, with a tie, feels like a loss.
0: There's one broken headset. Dan, did you ever see Chucky break a headset?
2: No, I didn't.
1: Wow.
3: We have plenty of chances to do things heavily and, get it into overtime. That's a whole other discussion. But
0: all right. Well, I mean, you choked, my friend. I do find it refreshing that he took responsibility for it. Somebody sent this to me. Are you familiar with this?
1: Yeah, I saw it over the weekend.
0: The Grand Theft Auto. Now, is GTA 6? Is that an old one that they're just doing an update on?
1: No, that's their new big
2: completely
1: one.
2: Completely new one. Okay. Everything's new. It's massive.
0: All right, well.
2: The field of play.
0: Did you know, Dan, that they include in GT and Grand Theft Auto 6, they just did a map update, adding, you know, new cities and warehouses and, you know, whatever. And they included Ocala Speedway, Bubba Raceway Park.
2: That's incredible.
0: Yeah.
2: So you can get on there with a dirt car?
0: I don't know. I don't know if
2: it's in there, you can get on it.
0: Yeah, I mean, I don't know if you know, if you're running from the cops, if you can go do a couple laps on at Bubba Raceway Park, Ocala Speedway.
1: That'd be pretty awesome.
0: Somebody sent me a great Bubba Army. A lot of times Bubba Army will find stuff. This is not in our purview at all. I don't know if any of us would have found this.
1: No.
0: And somebody found this, and it's kind of cool.
2: Can you break into, like, the RV and see the merch crate?
0: I don't know if you can break into concession stands, get a couple corn dogs, get on the grader and run it through the wall. I don't know what the ramifications.
2: Flip the water truck.
0: I'm going to have to have some. I'm going to have Bubba, you know, Bubba Army that have Grand Theft Auto 6 play it and let me know with regards to when, you know, when you get on the track, if you're allowed to do something or not. I'll do that next. Somebody sent me the video. I'll do that next.
6: Don't be mad at him, dude. Be happy for him. He would be happy for you.
7: Yep, they got it all figured out.
8: Oh, no, I'm happy for him. I'm so happy for him that I would like to beat him with my happiness.
7: Bubba the Love Sponge returns after this.

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5: This weekend was pretty much a washout. Although we're supposed to have a week full of dry. I hope so, because I'm meeting Buck and my boy Jimbo. I got a huge excavator from Rent Pro coming.
6: Nice.
5: I got Maddie and Raffy from Power Screen, and we're all converging on Ocala Speedway this Friday and Saturday. Have to harvest 150 cubic yards of good material, not just regular dirt. We got a couple of big veins of clay in the back, but they require you to tear a bunch of stuff up to get to it. Then you got to screen it to make sure there's no rocks.
7: So is that what that machine you had? You have that machine that sort of like separates the rocks from the.
5: Well, I don't have one there because they're super expensive. But I rent one.
7: But you're gonna have one that. But you have one there for this process.
5: Yes.
7: Okay.
5: Yes. And you know, you can't do it when. Well, the material can be somewhat wet, but you can't really do it when it's, you know, hurricane force type remnants of rain. And or like I just think that everybody has standing water.
7: We had a couple inches,
5: especially the more north you go.
7: Yeah, we had tons.
5: And so we were supposed to originally schedule it for last Friday or Saturday, and it was a rain out, so I moved everything to this weekend. Hopefully we'll get to it, but we have to, you know, the monster truck and the tour of destruction comes I think we have one in October and one in November, but that requires them to build these big dirt ramps so they can do their wheelies and their backflips and all that kind of deal. Well, and they used to just use regular dirt, and we'd have to take it after they got done and throw it out back. Well, I came up with this idea. I'm like, listen, if we go and get clay that we normally would harvest for the track to use for their ramps, then when they tear their ramps down, they can instead of having to put it in a big dump truck and take it back to the back, we can just put it right on the track. So that's why that's why I have to screen it, because inevitably all the ramps that they build for the monster truck, that material goes back on the track, so I can't have it all rocky and what have you. So you got to really highly screen it. And we're doing that this I think Buck's meeting me down there Friday, Saturday. And hopefully we're done by Saturday. If not, we'll have to stick over a little bit till Sunday. So Saturday night, I took my mom and my sister. And so it was Janie Cakes, me, Erica, Tara, and Tariq. And we were celebrating three birthdays. Tara's birthday, Erica's birthday, and Tariq's birthday.
7: Wow, that's a party.
5: Yeah. So we went to Stonewater, which, Lummy, you know, is right there in...
7: Tara and Tariq have the same birthday or
5: no,
7: similar?
5: No, within 2 weeks of each other.
7: Okay.
5: Tara was born on October 4th, and Erica was born on October 8th, and I think Tariq's birthday is in September somewhere.
7: But do we know for sure when he was born? He's from Egypt.
5: I don't know. I have no idea. He's a great dude. I love him. He's the best brother-in-law ever. He's the one that hooked me up with Josh from Legacy Coins. So I really love my brother-in-law. That being said, we went to Stonewater.
6: Yeah, good place.
5: Saw Jimmy, the manager, Dominic, the owner, met Michael, the head chef.
7: Where is that place?
5: It's right...
7: Stonewater?
6: Up 41, a little past Gene's place.
5: Okay. Yeah, probably about maybe 3 miles past... 41 and 54.
6: Yeah.
5: On the right-hand side, right on that lake.
7: Is it nice?
5: Yes, it's really nice, Dan. It's super nice. The food is great. It's economical for a nice place. It's just, the food is unbelievable. Their desserts are unbelievable. The service is unbelievable. The atmosphere and the decor is unbelievable. It's called Stonewater. And when I was getting my car tinted or my truck.
6: Yeah, Vance right there.
5: It's right down from Adam's place.
6: Yes, it is.
5: And so Eric and I went to lunch there about maybe 6 months ago. I'm like, man. And my sister and my mom, I guess, have gone there quite often. I've never been there for dinner until this past Saturday, but I would highly recommend it. But I would also highly recommend getting reservations. Like,
6: it is busy always.
5: It's busy all the time. Yes. All the time. And let me, I was treated to, it was, I think, homecoming dance for maybe Land O'Lakes High School or something.
6: Oh, yeah, probably.
5: And there were all these chicks and guys in suits. And it was just, it was a really good experience. I would highly recommend if you got a chance to go to Stonewater.
6: What did you get?
5: I got the halibut, kind of like what would be equivalent to their fish and chips.
6: Oh, nice.
5: I got that, and I forget. My mom got that. Of course, Erica got loaded cheese fries. That's for her dinner.
7: It's amazing that she survives.
5: I tried to have a talk with her.
7: Living on that.
5: I tried to have a talk with her. Not that I'm Mr. Johnny Health instructor, but I just said, Erica, as you get, and maybe, Dan, you can help me talk to her, because you're a doctor. And you're her doctor. You do Botox for her and other things, you know, when she needs stuff. And I try to tell her, I'm like, Erica, you're approaching 50. You know, your body has been able to eat like a kid clear up until now. But eventually, French fries, biscuits, bacon, coffee. I'm trying to think what else she likes. Oh, you know what? You know what her favorite is?
7: She likes curds, doesn't she?
5: Pickles with whipped cream on them.
7: Really?
5: She starts eating that yesterday, and I'm totally disgusted by it. So I'm like, I'm going to have Dr. Dan talk to you. So I had her try cheese eggs yesterday.
7: What's cheese eggs?
5: Eggs with cheese on them.
7: Oh, okay. I thought it was something.
5: You're the smartest guy in the entire room.
7: I don't know, cheese eggs.
5: Dan, I think that cheese eggs are pretty self-explanatory,
7: okay.
5: Right?
7: Cheesy eggs. Okay. Scrambled, sunny side.
5: Scrambled
7: cheese.
5: With American cheese melted on top.
7: Yeah, now, that's fun.
5: She didn't like that because she doesn't like American cheese. She likes cheddar. So well, I got her to try that, and she didn't really like it too much. And then I was eating some beef stew and out of one of those pre-made meal gimmicks. I got some beef. So I took a hunk of the steak portion, the beef portion of beef stew. I gave her, and it's only like the size of like a little cube. You know how they they cube it up for beef stew. And, you know, you would have thought I was giving her cyanide. She was like, I'm like, listen, you can sit here and be picky all you want, but eventually eating, you know, I don't eat healthy, but at least I don't eat nothing but biscuits, bacon, pepperoni,
7: French fries, pizza,
5: and French fries and pizza. And I'm like, eventually, Erica, that's going to catch up to you. Like, not necessarily you're going to gain a bunch of weight, but just your cholesterol and just your body can, I mean, when you're young, and Dan, you're a doctor, so you would have way more, you're better to talk about this than I am, and you're skinny and you're in shape. But it was just, I was just telling her, you know, based on what I know, that I think that eventually that unhealthy of a diet's going to catch up to you. What do you say?
7: I agree. I mean, I think people should have a better balanced diet than that. But it's amazing she's got this far just eating that her whole
5: life. Well, it's just because she works so hard. Like, she just is busted.
7: But there's not like a lot of nutrition in there.
5: I know. So I told her, I said, listen, you need to
7: She's malnourished.
5: I told her immediately you need to order one of those women one a day kind of deals. And
7: she
5: doesn't
7: take vitamins either?
5: No.
7: Oh, my God. How's she alive?
5: I'm like, you need to take... So we ordered women's one a day, and then I ordered a woman's B-complex, right? And I ordered... I think that's all she got.
7: You don't make it too complicated because she'll never do it.
5: Right.
7: Not because it's difficult complication-wise, but because it's just too many processes and steps.
5: So, anyway...
7: It's like you taking, like... You know, like you'll take your pills that you need to take that are prescribed, but you're not going to want to put six different creams on your face.
5: No.
7: You know what I'm saying? That's just, guys won't do that.
5: I'm just going to tell you something. Dan, you know this for years, and I'll show you. I've lived by this. If you look, this, you know, the...
7: Oh, your little spray?
5: Yeah, I mean, I've had this for 15 years, and like, you know, four times a day, I'm moisturizing my face with this spray aloe kind of deal. And I really think that has something to do with... Now, I'm fat. Yes, I'm fat. But if you look at me, I don't have a lot of crow's feet.
7: Nope.
5: I don't have, you know...
7: Laugh lines.
5: I don't have probably... I got the face of a fat ass, but probably not the face of a 61-year-old man.
7: No, you have the face of a young fat ass.
5: Yeah, thank you. Thank you. And you're my doctor, so that's the official diagnosis. I have young fat ass face. Mr. Clem, what do you have? Well, I've been diagnosed by the greatest doctor in Tampa, Florida, of having... YFF, young fat, you know, YFAF, young fat YFF. Ass face. Yeah, I have young fat ass face. So it's where I'm fat, but I don't look 61 in my face. Now, you know, don't be analyzing me from the face on down. That being said, Dan, like, could something as simple as having a regimen of 10 to 15 plus years of just applying some type of moisturizer on your face, regardless if it's a really, really expensive one from France or just some $7 one like Vaseline Intensive Care Aloe Spray, like, will that make a difference?
7: It makes a huge difference. And there's a big trend right now for guys to put like beef tallow on their face.
6: What?
7: Just straight up beef tallow, to moisturize their face.
5: But I'm thinking...
7: But anything that a guy can do to moisturize their face helps. Absolutely.
5: The other thing that has helped me a lot in probably aging is probably the fact that I'm an inside dog.
7: Yes.
5: Meaning I'm not outside like the Withokuchi, you know, lineman working every day in the sun.
7: Right, or fishing all the time.
5: I am out on a grader, but you know, a lot. But let me, when I am on a grader, I wear my big straw hat. Good. And I put SPF all over my face and my arms. And so I try to, you know, protect myself against the sun. I've not really worked a lot outdoor in the sun. I think that, and Dan, neither have you, I think that has a lot to do with, you know, aging a little more gracefully if you're not exposed to the elements.
7: Yes.
5: Because you get a guy that's been, you know, that's a construction guy, and he works every day outside. Every day. Well, if you're up north, a lot of times that wind and that...
7: That gets you too, yeah.
5: Snow.
7: It all ages.
5: It cracks you.
7: Yep.
5: So, anyway, unbelievable dinner. Nice. Maybe one of these days we can do like a show dinner.
6: Okay, yeah.
7: Oh, I'd love to do something like that.
5: You know what I'm saying? Like, yeah, have Dan and Babyface... And Jay and Gene and you and Macho and me, you know, kind of all get together and cut it up one time. Maybe, Dan, we'll do that for Christmas or something.
7: We should. We absolutely should.
5: And
7: that would be a lot of fun.
5: I would love to do it at Stonewater Lummy. I think they got a little private area we could maybe
6: do
5: it in.
6: Yeah, they do.
5: I'd love to do it there. Jimmy, the manager, is my bud. And Dominic, the owner.
7: We're just going to have like a big chill sleepover at your house after?
5: No chill sleepover. If anything, we'll have it at your house. You're the one that has the additional 7.5 bedrooms, my friend.
7: We'll get a party bus.
5: Yeah, get a party bus. So anyway, Lemmy, I'm going to get a hold of Jimmy, the manager, and I don't quite remember where their private room is, but I think they do have one.
6: Yeah, I thought they had one. When you go in, it's like in the back to the left,
5: maybe,
6: past the bar.
5: And if not, man, we'll just get a big old table and have it right there.
6: Yeah.
5: Man, it wasn't that much. Everybody got an appetizer. We got two shrimp cocktails and this bread deal for appetizer. So, Dan, you know, you're all about having
7: bread
5: to pay for dinner,
7: right? Oh,
5: and
7: okay.
5: And my sister's very, very rich, but it's her birthday, so I told the waitress, please, I'd like to have the check. I want the check. Give the check to me. And so Tara's like, no. I'm like, Tara, just shut up. Let me pay for something once. I'm good. So everybody, Dan, so we got three appetizers for the table. You know where we say nobody had a mixed drink.
7: Yeah, you guys aren't big drinkers.
5: Not big drinkers at all.
7: That makes a huge difference.
5: Everybody, I got the halibut. Tara got, what did Tara get? Tara got, she got the grouper. My mom got the halibut. Tarek got the halibut, and Merch Crick got the cheese fries.
8: Nice.
5: And then we had all that, and then we had three of these unbelievable desserts that the whole entire table shared. We had their banana Foster. Might be one of the best desserts I've ever. They got this bananas Foster deal that come. Oh,
7: you know, I learned from the servers that they don't get upset, but they'd much rather you order alcohol.
5: Well, yeah, but no, hold on, Dan. You're going to be really happy because right. I'm not Johnny Cheapskates. I am way over the top. Wait till you hear my tip. So my bill was $150. Not bad at all. Listen to this. I mean, we had appetizers. We had desserts. We all had, you know, $26 to $31 meals. You know, like, so the bill was $154.
7: And how many people is this? Five.
5: That's not bad at all.
7: That's nothing, dude.
5: $154.
7: That's nothing.
5: $154, and that's with dessert. So I gave her a $50 tip, so it was Then it was $204, and then I left. My mom gave me a $20, and I took another $20 out of mine, so I gave her a $70 tip.
7: Wow.
5: That's 50%.
7: Wow.
5: So
7: almost 45.
5: Yeah. So, I mean, I think that she was happy.
7: Yeah, she didn't care if you didn't order alcohol.
5: No, that's what I'm saying. Like, yeah, she didn't care that, you know, because, you know.
7: She has some people really still today in really nice restaurants, like steak restaurants, will leave no tip or leave like a $5 tip on a $200 bill. I swear to God.
5: And here's the thing with me. And listen, I'm not, please, I don't want anybody to think I'm being narcissistic. But when I go out, because I've been in the city for so many years and been on so many salacious sides of television stories and what have you, that I get recognized. It's just, I hope nobody's getting mad at me anything. I'm all that, but I get recognized, and the server and the owner Dominic comes up, but you know, I shake his hand. I've known Dominic since he owned strip clubs in Pinellas County. Like Dominic, I've known Dominic for a long time. That's the owner. Jimmy, I know Lummy because I met him there when I had lunch, so I know him. The waitress knew me. Michael, the head chef, came out and said hi. And so for that, when you get recognized, Dan, you can't be a cheapskate.
7: No, like you can't.
5: You got to be on the other side of that.
7: I completely agree with
5: because
7: you,
5: because here's good, bad news. Me being cheap and like being one of those steakhouse people that you speak of, Dan. You know how fast that would circulate as to, you know, throughout the server first would go home and say, guess who we're eating on tonight? Who, you know, Bubba the Love Sponge, that fat ass. Let Hogan blast his wife. Yeah, yeah. He came in and he tipped me, you know, $8 on $154. Like, what an asshole.
7: What an asshole.
5: But meanwhile, guess what she's going to say tomorrow with either her husband or her roommate or her best friend? Hey, you know Bubba the husband? Yeah, yeah, that fat ass who let Hogan's go. Yeah. He tipped me $70. He tipped me 50%.
8: Wow.
5: And then, you know, that gets out, too.
7: And it should.
5: And you know, and so you get, you know, people are cool with you. You build a little bit of an urban legend story, if you will.
7: I think it's disgusting when people go to a nice restaurant and don't appropriately tip. You guys, you have to tip, at least, unless the waitress, like, you know, dumps hot coffee on your lap and burns you.
5: You got to start at 20.
7: You guys start at 15. And then, you know, if you have any kind of swagger, you should go at least to 20. And if you really want to be, you know, make a statement and tell the server that person did a great job, it should be 25% plus. Now, 45% tips over the top, Bubba, but
5: 50.
7: You know, I get it.
5: But, you know, my mom, you know, hold on, 20 of it was my mom's.
7: Right.
5: So, you know.
7: They stacked onto your tip, but right. Still, it was great.
5: So, but it's good for the server.
7: Absolutely.
5: And these men and women are out, but, and she kicked ass.
7: They get nothing besides those tips.
5: I had a sweet iced tea, and you know, Lummy, I sucked down the liquids.
8: Yes.
5: I probably had four sweet iced. She never let my sweet iced tea get empty.
7: Did she have a pitcher?
5: Yep. And she had a pitcher of water because we were pretty much all drinking water. And she, boom, checked on us, made sure everything was great. Stonewater, great place. It's on 41. Is that considered Land O'Lakes, Lummy? Or is that?
8: Yeah, that's Land O'Lakes.
5: Yeah, 41 on Land O'Lakes. It's on the, it would be on the east side of 41 as you're heading north.
7: What did you wear when you went to the restaurant?
5: I wore a pair of black, like kind of these black stretchy slacks with,
7: like, chinos.
5: Yeah, kind of with the same shirt I got on now, but black, a black kind of Under Armour kind of deal.
7: A Bubba shirt though.
5: Yeah.
7: Okay.
5: Why not?
7: Oh, I'm just curious.
5: Let me. Here is the somebody walk in who the new map update on Grand Theft Auto 6, which you've told me now is the most up-to-date Grand Theft Auto.
6: Yes.
5: That everybody's going crazy over. And I guess they've done a map update. And do you think, Lummy, that somebody that maybe one of the code writers or somebody that works for Grand Theft Auto in the code writing division might be a Bubba Army fan? How else? Why else would they go and just randomly pick a racetrack?
6: It's a car game. Well, it's based out of Florida.
7: It's a car game based out of Florida.
5: I know, but you know, it's usually based out of Miami. They got it usually.
6: Well, now they have like because they have Sebring in there. They have like Lakeland. Naples.
5: Speedway?
6: Yeah.
5: Oh, okay.
6: All
5: right.
6: By the way, they're just going all around the state.
7: All the tracks, which is great.
8: The Ultimate Edition exclusive shops, Sarah's Unisex Salon, which carries facial hairstyles for Jason and nails and makeup for Lucia, is located right here in Hamlet. There also appears to be a raceway here on the eastern half of Hamlet.
5: Which, let me... And the guy's going to say it,
6: yeah.
5: But there's only one dirt track in the entire United States of America that's shaped like my track. In fact, they call it the Darlington of Dirt or the Avocado. Like, nobody, no dirt track in America is shaped as unique as Ocala Speedway.
6: Yeah, well, it's in the GTA wiki. It says the Boone Speedway was drawn from Bubba Raceway Park in Ocala.
5: Here we go.
8: And this apparently is based on the real-life Bubba Raceway Park on Northwest Gainesville Road in Ocala.
5: There you go. God, I'm proud of that place. I love that place. Well, I don't love it all the time.
8: Kala.
5: It takes a lot of work to make it look that beautiful. Look how nice. I got that inside berm. I do it all, guys.
6: Is that you in the tractor?
5: That's me in the tractor. Right there at Tillin. Yes. And you can see the areas I started top and I'm working my way down. So this is tilled and that's untilled.
6: Oh.
5: And you can see I'm right there in the blue tractor.
8: If you look towards the east of that raceway, you'll see this little purple camera icon on the interact.
5: I mean, I think that's all they talk about.
6: Yeah.
5: It's just the fact that the news race...
8: is based on the real-life Bubba Raceway Park on Northwest Gainesville Road in Ocala. If you look towards the east of that...
5: It's kind
8: of
5: cool, ain't it?
6: Yeah, it is.
5: Now, we got to get somebody to play Grand Theft Auto and let us know, like... If you go to Ocala Speedway, Bubba Raceway Park, do they let you get on the track and do a couple laps?
6: It looks like that they do. I just haven't found any videos of it, but it looks like you race on the track.
7: I'll get Danny to do it. I think he has it.
5: Oh, yeah. Have him see if he can.
7: But I don't think it's actually like released yet. I think that's pre-release.
5: How's Danny and the Jugs doing? And I'm not talking about him looking at,
7: he's good at that, too.
5: Yeah.
7: But he was catching 50-mile-an-hour passes.
5: Nice.
7: Probably 35 yards away.
5: I wouldn't go much higher than that, bud.
7: There's no one throwing that hard.
5: That's what I'm saying. I wouldn't go.
7: No, I don't want to.
5: Step him up as his quarterback step up, but, keep him probably try to figure out what his quarterback's throwing. I would say probably 40.
7: His quarterback's throwing 40. I mean, if they throw as hard as they can for a long pass, they may whip it 45.
5: Maybe. But, having Danny be an absolute, Venus flytrap at 40 to 45, that's
7: what he's doing.
5: That's what he needs to do.
7: Most he's doing is 40 to 50 miles an hour. It depends on the distance.
5: So, Hurricane... What's the official pronunciation of him? Hurricane. Hold on. Maybe she'll tell us.
9: While massive cleanup efforts are underway after the first hurricane of the Atlantic season ripped through parts of the Gulf Coast.
5: I will tell you this, man. So proud of Florida Man Radio, 101.1 in Panama City, Fort Walton Beach at 103.1. I think they were briefly off the air for power. Once power was restored, all the radio personalities, Bo and Griffo and just everybody came in. And, we're live and local giving people updates as to what's happening. It damn near was a direct hit on Fort Walton Beach. Was it not?
6: Yes, it was.
5: The Destin Fort Walton Beach took a direct hit.
6: Yeah,
5: and it came in at a high two, like 110, whereas I think the Category 3 starts at 115, so it was a... And listen, what's 110, 117, that's all the same. You're talking about a 4 or 5 mile an hour difference. It came in at a really high, strong level 2, low 3. It's my understanding that most everybody did okay. We're going to see various footage here, but I think all the JVC stations held up. I know Griffo's house held up. Bo, his house held up. So you know, again, a direct hit on Fort Walton Beach, 103.1. Lummi, we can, I think there's, I think we're definitely on the air. I know that they were on the air, you know, giving people live and local updates using Florida Man Radio as a local juggernaut of information. So thank you for all the radio personalities that came in and, you know, got behind a microphone and got your community up to speed at live and local. So thank you to all the my JVC brethren. And I think everything's okay. It was fairly catastrophic. I think the worst was they had an 8-foot storm surge.
6: Yeah, the storm surge was pretty bad.
9: This weekend, Isaias made landfall.
5: Isaias. I don't know who the hell makes these names up.
7: Spanish people in Miami.
5: But I think the president needs to step in and say, you know what? There's nobody that I know that's an American named Isaias. So Americans need to identify these hurricanes with names they're familiar with. Can we go back to Mary and Dan and Steve and Fred and Jimmy and Rhonda and not Isaiad, you retards?
9: Isaias made landfall.
5: Isaias. Can you get any dumber? Can you get any dumber?
9: Isaias made landfall near Destin, Florida as a Category 2 storm Friday night. The winds tore off roofs and flooded streets, and hundreds of thousands of people are still without power.
5: I know that my ass-kicking friends, Lummi, from Withlacoochee sent a bunch of crews up there.
6: Oh, nice.
5: And they're up there whipping ass.
9: At least 4 people have died due to the storm, 2 in Alabama and 2 in Florida.
5: Man, that cracked, that almost halved that tome, did it not?
9: Officials say 2 people died.
5: That's what I worry about around here, Lummi, is one of these big ass.
6: Oh, yeah.
5: Well,
6: I think the trees are pretty clear around your, like, main house.
5: I think so.
7: Did you clear your driveway, by the way?
5: No.
7: Because it seemed clearer today when I was driving in.
5: It was just
7: tidier, and like the branches have been cut back or something. It seemed more open.
6: I took some back.
5: Lummi in New York, Greg might be working on it.
7: Yeah, good job.
9: As a result of trees falling on their homes,
5: New York Greg's a new compound manager. Did you know that, Dan?
7: He's your new Cato Caitlin.
5: He's my new Greg the Bulldog.
6: Nice.
7: Okay.
9: Those who live in the region are contemplating how to even begin cleaning up.
10: Just to come and see it all, just mangled and shattered, is a little bit depressing.
9: Oh, our hearts are with them. But resources, they are on the way to the states that were hit the hardest. President Trump approved an emergency declaration for Georgia, Florida.
5: I will tell you this, man, it got in and out of there. Like, it didn't affect the Alabama-Georgia game, played in Tuscaloosa. Like, it didn't affect that at all. Like, it got in and out. I mean, it hit like at, like they said, 12:30, and it was out of there by like 3. Bam. I think it was traveling. And then I think it got broke up. I think Alabama, Georgia, you know, Louisiana, Mississippi. I think the land broke it up. Once it hit, it broke up quite quickly, I think.
6: Yeah, and then I think it hit one of those nor'easters.
5: Oh, and then got deflected?
6: Yeah.
5: Dan, what'd you do this weekend? Danny and the Jugs or regular Jugs from some hot 27-year-old? Or both?
7: Obviously, last night I did the thingy, the wrestling.
5: Right, you were the judge for the girls that came in on Friday, the lingerie fighting championship, along with power ass slapping and something else.
7: Yeah, I had kind of a chill weekend. You know, I just went to dinner with Danny Friday night, and then
5: where'd you guys go?
7: We went to Fort Beachy.
5: Nice.
6: So,
5: can't go wrong with that.
7: Yeah.
5: Do you roll in and get VIP? Like, you know.
7: Well, they know who I am. I mean, they just, you know.
5: Do you blow a call into Jeff?
7: No, I don't have to.
5: You don't have to?
7: No, I look enough like Jay, who eats there, you know, 4 times a week. They just think I'm him. I just like, oh, yeah, I just talk with a higher voice. And
5: Lummi, what did you do this weekend?
7: Suck in and look skinny.
6: I had a baseball game. I got hit in the wrist, in the leg.
5: Hold on, what now?
6: The little kids, they don't know how to hold their bats.
5: No, they just throw them.
6: Well, no, he was swinging.
7: Oh, the bat hit you in the wrist? Not the ball?
6: Well, yeah, I was putting the ball on the tee for him in the batting cages, and he swung as soon as I had my hand on the ball, putting it there.
5: Oh, my God. Have you showed the doctor? I mean, are you doing okay?
6: Yeah, I put some ice on it. It's all right. And then I had one kid, when I was walking to the plate, was swinging and hit me right in the shin. So it was fun. And we lost by 2 runs. So
5: you did?
6: Yeah.
5: How'd Walk do?
6: He went 1 for 2.
5: Okay.
6: He finally got out, so. He finally got his first out.
5: But did he have a streak going on?
6: Yeah, he did. He was 12 for 12, so now he's 12 for 13.
5: Was he bummed?
6: Yeah, he was pretty bummed out. Plus, you know, he can't do his little dancing. But I never understood how hard
5: he can't do his Michael Jackson rendition and his moonwalking.
7: Oh, he's got a celebratory dance?
6: Well, he's not allowed.
5: He's not allowed.
6: He'll get thrown out.
5: Yeah, get thrown out. You never realized what?
6: Oh, that just how hard it is to wrangle 4 and 5 year olds. And
5: oh,
6: then,
5: you might as well be wrangling wild feral cats.
6: And then how coaches take it so serious. Two coaches from the other team got thrown out.
7: Really?
6: Yeah. So the umpires.
5: Hold on. And we're talking about T-ball.
6: Yeah.
5: Like, accelerate that to when they get to be like 10 and 11. What are these guys going to be? Complete, you know, unmanageable assholes.
6: Well, last year,
5: if you're getting thrown out at a T, if you as a father who, you know, volunteers for your son's T-ball team, because that's exactly what it is. You're not getting paid nothing.
6: Yes.
5: And you're just, you know, it's father volunteers, and the majority of those are good people. But if you're an asshole and you're getting thrown out of your son's T-ball game, you got a problem, bro.
6: Yes, you do.
5: Like, you got anger issues. You're maybe low on T or something. Like, you need to go get checked out.
6: Well, last year, I think the same team, but they have a different coach, popped the umpire's tires after the game.
5: What?
7: Oh, come on.
5: Yeah. Now, and hold
7: Are you
5: on.
7: Serious?
5: And hold on. Here's the deal. What does an umpire really do in T-ball? He's not calling balls and strikes.
6: No.
5: So he's just calling guys out at first or, you know, like any type of play or a pop-up. Or
7: illegal celebration. You know, did your son actually do it? Was he mad that he got tagged for celebrating and then jabbed him with his like pacifier?
5: No, it didn't come from Walker. No. But like, so hold on. So they popped the umpire, you know, the head umpire. And meanwhile,
7: an
5: umpire, like, he's not calling controversial balls and strikes which, you know, a guy could get it wrong on that level because, you know what, the umpire's some volunteer dude, too.
7: Yeah, getting paid like $3 an hour ceremoniously.
5: In between innings, he's smoking his cool cigarette, you know, like Bad News Bears type of deal. Who wants, listen, here's the deal. What normal male wants to be an umpire at a T-ball game.
7: Hey, Bubba, just me as umpire. I'm an umpire. I'm an official umpire.
5: You go right ahead,
7: at 4-year-old T-ball.
5: You go right ahead. If you're that,
7: call me Mr. Umpire.
5: If you're that hurting for authority, my friend, go be it.
7: I am the umpire, the head umpire of T-ball.
5: I don't even call balls and strikes.
7: Nope.
5: But I will get my tires popped by the opposing coaches if I don't know. Did he call somebody out erroneously at first?
6: Yeah, he was complaining because he got called out because the kid took a left like he was running to second, which is not allowed. Yeah,
5: so, I mean by the rules,
7: wait, running to left like towards third base?
6: If you're running out of ball
5: and you beat. And you're safe at first.
7: Right.
5: Okay, it's a bang-bang play, and you're safe at first. If you, once you stop running, you have to make a right.
6: Mm-hmm.
5: You have to actually physically make a right to get back on the base. If you make a left, you're now committing to being in play as if you were going to second, and they can tag you out.
6: Correct. Yeah, that's exactly what the rule is.
5: That is the absolute rule.
6: So then the one guy got, he was arguing with the ump, that the kid just turned around to go back
5: now,
6: to
5: the
6: first.
5: The argument to that is if a guy's running it out, I have seen this in the majors, if a guy's running it out, and in running it out, he kind of veered towards the right a little bit, like where, you know, like kind of veered a little bit, like noticeably was running, and he veered to the right. Now, if he turns around to the left, but is not past the foul line, he's okay.
6: Yeah.
5: It's you have to be right of the foul line. And if you're left of the foul line when you make your turn to go back to first, they can technically tag you out. And that's what happened, right?
6: Yeah, exactly.
5: It was a right call.
6: Yes.
5: And somebody flipped out. Popped his tires.
6: Well, yeah, flipped out, and then the other guy flipped out that he got flipped out and thrown out. So, yeah, it was fun. It was a fun time.
5: When we returned, there was this guy in England that went to a tiger exhibit. That, you know, it's like one of these Tiger King, Carol Bascom type deal, big cat rescue. It was a tiger deal. It was literally not even really a very accomplished, you know, a zoo where it had, you know, all types of different animals. It just had tigers. It was just a tiger place. And this guy, and what happens when, you know, what happens when you jump that fence into a tiger pit?
7: Well, I mean, did he do it on purpose? Did he fall in? I didn't get that part
5: of
7: it.
5: It's my understanding that he might have did it on purpose.
7: Well, then he deserves to die.
5: And here's the deal. Aren't tigers like man-eaters.
7: Yep.
5: Like tigers enjoy the way human flesh tastes. Most animals don't. Most animals, you know, like elephants and other you know, apex predators. Like, I don't think gorillas, I think they're herbivores. Are they not, Dan? I think gorillas,
7: yes. They can fight anything, but they tend to be herbivores.
5: Right,
7: yes.
5: But they don't usually fight an animal for its meat. They're fighting an animal for jurisdiction or, you know, whatever.
7: Dominance, jurisdiction, right. Territory, just like you said.
5: Whereas tigers, they will
7: eat
5: a man.
7: Yeah, they're like an alligator.
5: They eat things. They like meat. They like meat, so you can't jump into a tiger pit and think it's going to work out well for you.
7: Mm-mm.
5: Got that story, and let me, Trump is proclaiming to potentially have some type of ceasefire between Russia and Ukraine.
6: Yes, and Russia's going to be releasing a bunch of diesel.
5: Russia's, in lieu of this ceasefire, Russia's going to give us a bunch of diesel?
6: Supposedly.
5: Do we need their diesel?
6: I think it's just to help the price come down.
5: All right, we'll get into that. We got a couple phone calls, too. Are those anything of interest?
6: We got, I haven't checked number two. Number one is typical Charlie.
7: Oh, come on.
5: No, we're not doing Charlie.
6: Yep.
5: We're not doing. So yeah. Just tell Charlie.
7: Sorry, Charlie.
5: Just let me, I literally, while we're on the air, like for you to pick it up and we can hear your part of the conversation saying, hey, Charlie, you know you're not supposed to call, bud. Have a good one. And then just hang up on him.
6: Hey, Charlie, you know you're not supposed to be calling.
5: See you later, right. Bud.
6: See you later, man.
5: Perfect.
6: He's trying to disguise
5: Charlie,
6: his voice,
5: too. Charlie, you're not sneaking in, Charlie. Sorry, bud.
11: 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Wow. The Bubba the Love Sponge show will be right back.

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0: Bubba Army. Appreciate you. I forget who it was. They just told me. Uncle Rucky. Uncle Rucky wanted me to know that, and Dan, you may or may not know this statistic. Maybe there's more. But polar bears, tigers, leopards, and Nile crocodiles are the only ones that actually hunt humans, that actually will, you know, try to go bite a human or eat a human or kill a human. So, that, yeah, there you go.
1: Although 84% of other brown and black bear attacks seem to be predatory.
0: Yeah, I think black bears like meat. Like they eat the fish, yeah. And so I think it's based on their diet. They look at a human being as, you know, put a golden corral.
1: Right.
0: I mean, I could see how they size me up. They're like, man, the entire flock can eat off this fat ass. Hello, you're on the air. Go ahead.
2: Good morning, Bubba.
0: Hello, bud.
2: I just wanted to say congratulations on winning the best radio show for the Creative Loafing Awards.
0: Yeah, I got a message from Anthony, the editor, and wanted to know if I wanted to put a thank you, like a thank you ad, thanking everybody, and I did. So, yeah, thank you to everybody that voted for me, and thank you for the Creative Loafing and Lee and Anthony. Lummy's going to give me a list of how we scored and who was all nominated, and Lummy says I might have been the only one that won.
3: Yes, yeah, best radio show.
2: I couldn't find any other really categories. I know you came up as finalist on two other things, but yeah. I couldn't find like best lawyer or anything like that. So, but I just wanted to call and congratulate you.
0: I appreciate it, buddy. Thank you.
2: No problem. You guys have a great day.
0: All right, bud.
1: So, you want to go on a polar bear hunt?
0: No, I don't want to go. I don't want to go in. I don't want to hunt at all.
1: Yeah, but they're going to kill you if you don't kill them.
0: But if I don't,
3: yeah,
0: go,
3: but if you don't go
0: if
3: out,
0: if I don't,
3: to
0: if
3: find
0: I don't
3: them.
0: Go to there, if listen, Dan, like
1: we're not finding polar bears in Florida,
0: I'm
1: right?
0: I'm not going to necessarily go to a. Listen, I got my little bubble here, and if there would be some bears or some tigers on my land here that could potentially jump me when I'm on my skag mower, then I would potentially, you know, shoot them to keep. But there's, you know, we got deer and turkey and raccoons and gopher turtle. Like, we don't have nothing that's on the Clem compound acreage is going to kill me.
1: You have any boars?
0: No boars.
1: They'll attack you.
0: Trust me, I'm out of the boar game, Dan. Okay. Last time I was in the boar game, my friend, I was sitting in front of a jury.
1: I didn't mean it that way.
0: Yeah.
1: But so there's a lot of boars around here, though, right? In this part of the woods,
0: yeah,
1: in this neck of the woods.
0: Not, mostly here, it's deer, mm-hmm. wild turkey, squirrels. Now, we're starting to
1: get... Are the squirrels bigger than the deer here?
0: No. We're starting to get some crows.
1: Really?
0: Yeah, Lummy will be able to give you, because yeah. he's in the wildlife more than he's over there in the goat area, which is, Lummy, I've been told by New York Greg that behind the goats, there's a family of deer that are bedded down.
3: That's what Greg has said. I have not really? Seen them. I've seen a lot of deer out by the interstate driving in the morning, but I have not seen any.
0: Yeah,
3: around.
0: So here's the thing.
1: So should you be careful driving, like you don't hit them?
3: Yes.
0: Well, like, pulling into the driveway, uh-huh. I would go extra slow because they bed just, you know, to the left, which would be north, right. in that front kind of uh-huh. more dense area, they bed there.
1: Because I go extra fast.
0: Yeah, well,
1: so
0: don't.
1: I'll go slow down.
0: You're going to go extra fast till one of them hits the side of your your Tesla truck, and I can only imagine the damage of what the whole entire, you know, passenger side of, or the driver's side of a Tesla truck costs.
1: But the deer are pretty small down here, aren't they?
0: Yeah, they're not that big. The bucks are only like 4-pointers, 6-pointers. They're not big, but it still doesn't matter.
1: No, it doesn't matter. Anything hitting sucks.
0: So
1: you don't want to hurt a deer too unnecessarily.
0: It's
1: they're mean. If you be careful approaching a deer. You'd be like, hey, look at the cute little guy.
0: I'm not. I got a gun on me. I would, but I'm not going up there and trying to say hi to Bambi's dad.
1: They will ram you. They will ram you.
0: No, they won't. Because I'm not going to go to. I don't screw them with them. And like you said, you want to go hunting for polar bears? No. In order to go hunting for polar bears, you got to be where polar bears hang out. And what do you go out there to the Antarctica and like get a snowmobile? And,
1: I believe it's more like Alaska. I think it's north, not south.
0: Yeah, no. Nope.
1: Snowmobile.
0: I don't want to go regular bear hunting. I don't want to go polar bear hunting.
1: Do you ice fish?
0: I don't want to go ice fishing. I don't want to do nothing of that sort. I want to carry my gun around for in case if I get some stupid ass people that want to road rage on me and start shooting on me, I can at least shoot back. That's it. Or if you come onto my property and try to break in or something like that, please realize that me and the Merch Crick are heavily armed. AR-15s, 45 caliber, 9 caliber, Mossberg shotgun, 308 Win Mag that Dan bought me, AUG Steyr. I got a nice little arsenal to light your ass up with, my friends. And with the new Second Amendment laws, it looks like I can go out and buy a silencer now too.
1: Yeah. I'm really waiting to understand how this gets passed down officially. But, you know, you just have like an Instagram post of the guy saying, hey, welcome to the Wild West. You can have whatever you want now, is different than actually seeing the law.
0: I am scared. I'm a big advocate of the Second Amendment. I really am. Mm-hmm. But I think that we need to have some limitations, and you just can't open it up wide open, because here's the deal. An average Second Amendment proponent like myself, who, you know, has a few guns and wants to use them for protection and or hunting, we're not the kind of guys that are going to go out and buy the silencers or the 11-inch short barrel. You know, we're not, because we don't really need those. What do
1: yeah,
0: I need?
1: The silencers are good because they really help your ears.
0: I understand
1: that. There's a lot of arguments for it.
0: But also, Dan, it also is an invitation for bad people that want to do bad things for silencers.
3: Yes.
0: And do bad things with short guns. And so, you know, I almost think that the old rules of just having to register your silencer so the authorities know where these silencers are, I don't think that that's necessarily, you know, bridging on your Second Amendment rights. You know, I'm for the Second Amendment, but I also think there should be a registration. You have to have a registration for it. You got to have a registration to drive a car.
1: Well, I mean, there's registration. If you buy a gun new and you go through the process, it's registered.
0: Yeah, I know what I'm saying. Certain type of guns. Listen, if you want to go to your best friend and buy his shotgun, great. There isn't any paper trail of that. I don't have a problem with that. What I do have a problem with is when you start getting silencers and these trigger switches and these guns here that potentially the average Second Amendment advocate like myself, who feels it's okay that you should be able to own a gun, protect yourself, what have you, that I think that it goes, these switches and silencers and what have you are just going to be pretty much used by the bad people. And, you know, I don't know necessarily if you should open. Listen, I know everybody's going to get mad at me, you true Second Amendment advocates, and I understand. I just think there should be some limitations on some of these things that you can put on your existing gun to make them more stealthy and more deadly, as if a gun isn't deadly enough. Why do we got to make it fully auto with a silencer on it? I don't know that the people that framed our Second Amendment could ever have imagined the technology being what it is today, right? Back then they had a musket. You know,
1: but Bubba, back then, the army had a musket, and the private guys had a musket. They had the same weapons. So you can argue about the effectiveness of the weapons as time and history has evolved and technology has gotten better.
0: Well, that was potentially if they had to fight their own.
1: Right, that's the whole

0: Well, they did.
1: Listen,
0: against our very complicated army with just stones and some crappy AKs.
1: We already, as a country, have more guns than we do people. And so any other country that invades us, you're going to get smoked because we have so many guns owned by great people here that will take up arms and fight you. I don't know that we need to be opening it up for fully auto gun switching silencers and short barrel deal. I think we're already armed to the hilt. Like, I think we're so armed that, you know, Bubba Clem having a silencer on my AR-15 isn't going to make a difference when I'm, you know, a different country, if you will, invades our country. That'll never happen. We are probably the most well-armed country in the world, right? Like, I'm assuming we have more...
0: Per capita, yes.
1: Yeah,
0: yes.
1: We have more guns than any other country in the world by a lot. So I don't know that we need to be, you know, necessarily adding all of these suppressors and, you know, switches and things like that.
2: Are switches now legal, too?
1: No, I think...
2: I think those are still illegal, right?
1: I think they're still illegal. But, you know... Maybe I don't quite understand the law and what's been passed. It's been kind of vague and what it really is. And so, you know, I don't want to sit back here and act like I know the ins and outs of the Second Amendment revision that's been passed, because I don't. I can't act like I do know. I'm not well-read.
0: Well, it's really essentially they're trying to repeal saying that the National Firearms Act from the 60s is illegal, was unconstitutional. And so that kind of takes out all of the regulations. So I think some of it will be replaced with new regulations. But they're going to have to be very, very soft regulations and really only limit, you know, really bad people and kids from owning these things.
3: Overseas now to a terrifying incident in northern England. A man was mauled to death after he entered.
1: Now, this is a tragic accident. This is more tragic if the guy fell in.
0: If it's self-induced, do we really care?
1: No, well, no, I really don't. But, I mean, if the guy fell off because he was lean. But even
0: the
1: that.
0: The tiger's not going to have guilt.
1: But even that. Like, if you're just paying attention and you're, you know, you're looking at the tigers and the space that they have provided you to look at, and you're not trying to lean over some extreme, you know, fencing situation to get closer or get a better picture, you know, if that's the case, then that's on you.
4: Because it looks like he jumped over the fence.
1: So if he willfully jumped over, then, you know, that comes from that Alernia file. When you jump over, you could start teaching that in first grade. Johnny's dad, Dan, takes him to the tiger exhibit. Johnny just can't sit there like the regular kids and look at the tiger. Johnny jumps into the tiger pit. Johnny gets eaten. Moral of the story is, don't jump into the tiger pit.
0: Oh, you forgot the part about Johnny transitioning to Jenny.
1: Well, whatever. I don't know that this was the situation. I don't know if this was transitioning English male. Decides to jump in and, you know, give the tiger a nice human medium rare steak of the night.
3: A terrifying incident in northern England. A man was mauled to death after he entered a tiger's enclosure at a wildlife park. That animal has not been.
1: Dan, I don't know, like, whether you're Matt Riddle or Rob Kahn or Jay Diaco or Bubba Clem. I don't know how badass or how much of a pussy. I do not think you can kick a tiger's ass.
0: Oh, I think Matt Riddle can kick a tiger's ass.
1: You think so?
0: Oh, I think
1: you
0: that
1: think
0: tiger.
1: Matt Riddle can
0: I
1: kick
0: think
1: a tiger's ass.
0: You grab that arm, he'd snap that arm, that first.
1: Yeah, until that guy puts his saber tooth into the side of your neck.
0: I got my money on Riddle.
1: Listen, I love Riddle, and I think he's one of the toughest human beings I know, but I don't know if I could put him against a tiger.
0: I think he'd kick a tiger's ass.
1: I tend to disagree with you.
0: You should ask him.
1: Now, you know their claws are razor sharp.
0: Yeah.
1: Like, they will cut you to threads.
0: So is his wit.
3: I will warn you that some viewers may find this video disturbing.
1: By the way, I've already watched it. It's not disturbing.
0: Stupid.
1: It's not disturbing at all. It's stupid because it doesn't show the tiger.
0: The good part.
1: It doesn't show any of the tiger, like, you know, ripping them pieces to parts. It kind of shows the tiger kind of gauging them up a little bit as to what we got here. And that's it.
3: Here's ABC's Rena Roy.
5: Tonight, a wildlife park in northern England is closed after a deadly tiger attack. South Yorkshire police telling ABC News.
1: Now, here's the one thing that I've heard that tigers, they don't like their nose hit at all. Like, if you hit their nose as hard as you could, there's a chance that they'll leave you alone.

0: Now, I would listen. You're done at this point, Dan. You're done. Like, you know, you might as well be bringing out every desperate move you know. Correct?
1: Yes.
0: So I would take my foot. The guy's got a foot right there, and I would just up kick him into the nose. Now, are you going to piss him off and he's going to kill you quicker? Probably. But is there a chance that he maybe will retreat because you've hit him in the nose and he reassesses the situation, which might give you opportunity to maybe reclimb the fence? I don't know. And here's the other thing. If you're a wildlife park and you got these man-eating tigers, don't you think that you'd have some people that were, you know, always around that area that had a tranquilizer gun that could dart the guy? I mean, dart the cat?
1: You would think.
0: Right?
1: Yeah.
0: Because, I mean, you know, dart the guy, the cat. And the cat usually is scared from the dart in itself and runs from it.
1: Then it's sleepy.
0: Like, Dan, you know, sometimes that tranquilizer on the veterinarian side of things, they're very quick and effective, like within a minute, right?
1: Oh, yeah, within a minute, the lion's taking, or right, tiger's taking right. out.
2: The man seen here in video circulating.
0: So at this point, man, I am punched. I am literally, because listen, I'm not trying to act like I'm a badass, because I ain't. The cat would look at me and be like, God dang, this is Christmas and Thanksgiving dinner. So I'm just going to start punching it in the nose or as much as I can. I'm not going to lay there like a wounded duck
3: and point my finger at him
0: and cut a promo at him.
2: Online, entered a tiger enclosure set.
0: And you can see the tiger has its ears back and he's a little bit kind of
1: confused. Dude, what's this douchebag doing here?
0: Yeah.
2: Saturday afternoon, the tiger attacking the man, leaving him seriously injured. Emergency crews rushing to the scene, including two ambulances and an air ambulance. Despite efforts...
0: I mean, this place looks kind of a nice place. Mm-hmm. And so if you got this kind of a nice place, look at, I mean, they got, you know, their artificial turf there. They got, this is probably the Tiger gift shop. This is probably the Tiger restaurant. You know, like this is, it wouldn't bust your budget as the wildlife park to have a guy that's on in a stand, if you will, that sits high above the entire area where the tigers are, or at least where the people that are watching the tigers, and have a guy that had a permanent, you know, dart gun ready to tranquilize a tiger upon this happening
2: to save him.
0: Dan, would you, I mean, if you and Jay were in practicing in England, would this be certainly a negligent, you know, type deal? That you, I mean, if you would you go after the tiger park?
1: No, because the guy entered on his own.
0: Oh, okay.
3: It looks like there was only 45 seconds before someone was there.
2: The man was pronounced dead at the scene. The park, known for its 2-acre reserve for endangered Amur tigers, allowing visitors.
0: You know what, Dan? I'd have one of those. Have you seen those golf carts that they have at Top Golf that can go harvest the balls and you're shooting? And,
1: right, exactly.
0: And the ball can actually hit the cart and it just, right, you know, careens off because he's in a big cage. Mm-hmm. You know, that, like, you know, like you couldn't. And so I'd put a guy driving around in a Polaris with, you know, cage, right? You know, and you can quick just drive it around, you know, wherever, on point. But you're saying, let me, within 45 seconds there was help, and the tiger took him out in 45?
3: Yeah, it looks like it took about 41 seconds.
2: Watch from a raised walkway. Investigators working to determine exactly what happened. Authorities say the tiger was not injured and remained inside its enclosure.
0: Yeah, and here's the deal, man. Like, you can't kill the tiger, because there's probably going to be some people who are like, yeah, well, the tiger killed a man. And No. A tiger killed a man upon a man entering his domain.
3: They came out and said that they're not going to.
0: Yeah, you can't kill the tiger. Now, if the tiger jumped over the fence and ran the guy down to the parking lot and killed him, that's another thing. But when you go into that guy's, the tiger's habitat, that's on you, right?
2: Or with no threat to the
0: public. Don't kill the poor tiger. Just know that tiger's got one on it. I mean, ladies and gentlemen, we have Fred the tiger over here, and then you can see Ron the tiger. Ron the tiger actually killed a man. Yeah. That could be extra. That could be like an extra attraction. And we got man-eating tigers.
2: Look.
4: Lindsay, park officials say staff members were deeply affected by the incident and have gotten specialist support. As for the tiger...
0: Well, are they bringing in therapists to the guy that shovels the tiger poop? Because he can't sleep tonight because he saw some guy jump the fence and got eaten up by a tiger?
1: Yep.
0: Here is the interaction, and they it's not 41 seconds, it's less than that. They replay it. They So here's a tiger, and now at this point, you're done. You don't ever give the tiger. It's like MMA, Lummy. You don't give the tiger your back.
3: And he did.
0: Right?
3: Yeah.
0: Like in MMA, you know, if we indeed had Matt Riddle. If we had Matt Riddle on today, Matt Riddle would be like, man, in MMA, you never give up your back. When you give up your back, you're done. Rear naked choke, all kinds of different deals.
1: So I'm saying he'd have tore this tiger apart.
0: So you're saying Riddle would have come in and put him in a rear naked?
1: Oh, yeah. The tiger would be tapping
0: man,
1: out.
0: That's what Matt Riddle needs, Lummy, for his next marketing opportunity. Matt Riddle choked out a real tiger.
3: Oh, yeah. He just had wrestling analysts.
0: Matt Riddle choked, made a real tiger tap out. Look, I mean, you're done. And Lummy, I got to think that, Dan, your back's probably getting completely gnawed up, right, with those scratches.
1: Mm-hmm.
0: Oh, he's biting a short meat. Oh. He's tackling the guy. Look. Now, at this point, why aren't you kicking him in the face? And don't give him, I told you to stop touching me right now.
1: With his pinky.
0: That's the way Dan talks to his daughter when she's messing up. Give him a little pinky. I told you.
1: A pinky promise you don't bite me.
0: Sophie, I told you to be in at midnight and it's 1:30. Where the hell you been with my pinky? None of us would cut a promo using your pinky. Look at that. Were you trying to do a tea time gimmick? The tiger's like, now see, you can tell though, the tiger's a little bit disturbed. See, like, let me see his ears are back.
1: He doesn't know what to do.
0: Yeah, he doesn't know what to do. He's like, man, I've never had a real live one in here before. They just usually throw me hunks of meat. I never had one alive.
3: It's moving.
0: I don't know what to do. He's even Tiger's even looking back to his boys right here. Look, hey guys, what are we doing here? Hey fellas,
1: can I get a call here?
0: Can I phone a friend? Oh, you're not going to help me? Okay, watch. I'm going to do it myself. Ready? Okay. Now, he's conscious. The tiger is conscious of getting nailed in the face. That's why he's all kind of hesitant. And then once the guy doesn't do nothing.
3: Oh, they didn't show the tiger like kind of tackles him and jumps on him.
0: Well, this kind of shows it. I think they cut it off right here when it gets. Yeah. I don't even know what you do at that point. I don't think it's savable, right? I think you're done.
3: Yeah.
0: I mean,
3: in that position.
0: I mean, I'll let you know this, Dan. I'll give you this. You do more than he did, right?
1: Yes.
0: Like, I mean, even if you're going to get eaten alive, I'm going to get eaten alive while I'm trying to fight back.
1: Right.
0: They're going to be like, man, you want to see a fat guy fight back and get killed? Okay, that's going to be great. That's going to be my video. But I'm going to be trying to kick him. I'm going to be making sounds.
1: Remember the day they told us to like punch a shark in the nose?
0: Yeah.
1: That's not true. Their nose is so hard because they destroy coral with it. You want to punch him in the eye.
3: Yeah, you want to go to the eyeball.
0: You want to gouge the eyes.
1: Yeah.
0: I'm sure if you would have gouged the tiger's eyes, he'd
1: bum out.
0: Yeah, he'd be like, man, hold on. I never had my eyes. Because you got to think, this tiger probably has never had an eye gouge ever.
1: No, I never saw the Three Stooges.
0: Right. I never saw the Zoinks. Twink.
1: Do any of that crap, but that tiger's
0: if
1: running.
0: He starts acting like Curly, like, this tiger would be like, what in the hell is going on?
1: I swear to God, Bubba, if that guy stood up and did the Curly routine and like starts walking in circles and stuff like that.
0: And then poked him in the eyes.
1: Poked him in the eye.
0: That tiger would be
1: in the face.
0: It would be a whole different story today. It would be guy emulates Three Stooges
1: and defeats Lion, or Tiger.
0: Walks off on a lion deal. Yeah, absolutely.
3: It looks like that guy might have been autistic and deaf.
1: Oh, no wonder. He was trying to sign language the lion.
0: Yeah, he was like saying, please don't eat me, lion. Please do not eat me. Please. The lion does not recognize sign language. He just knows that there's a real live human being. And I'm sure the lion at some point thought it was somewhat sport. Right.
1: Yeah. No, it is.
0: I mean, he's like, man, they just throw in hunks of meat that doesn't fight back. And I sit here and eat them and I like them. But I got something here. It's a little sporty, if you will. Right.
1: Yeah. It looks like something fun. It's a good toy.
0: And, you know, the tiger doesn't have to worry. It might be like, you know, us. Let me like if we were in the wild habitat and we had to eat to survive and they threw like a third grader in there with us. Like, we're going to kick that guy's ass. Right. That's like throwing a third grader in there. Please.
1: Is this Epstein Island?
0: No, I'm just saying something that we are far superior of.
1: Okay.
0: As a human.
1: Okay.
0: As if, like, you know, if they would throw anything in there, Dan, if you were in the wild and, you know, you wanted to make absolutely assure the fact that you could conquer, it was such a size and skill set disparagement that, you know, what else are they going to throw in you that you can completely dominate and not even have to worry about other than a third grader?
1: Brian Majoni?
5: He's not part of the solution. He's part of the problem. It's Bubba the Love Sponge.

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2: 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Thank you, Lemmy, to the guys and my new computer. By the way, my new computer. Notice, Lemmy, now that we got the kinks worked out.
4: Oh, yes.
2: Straight up, man. Who was that from? It was
4: Marcus.
2: Our guy Marcus, yes. from Getabox.
5: Is that your Pro Mag, but Pro Mac?
2: Yeah, I got a Pro Mac now. I got the best Mac computer that they offer.
5: Yes, you were like anti Mac last week, but you got acclimated.
2: Macho, what are you saying?
6: It's the Mac Studio, the Mac Daddy.
2: Yeah, I got the Mac Daddy. Well, Dan, I was just it was all new to me. I didn't navigate through it. Now that I know which browser to open up, and I haven't had one issue since I learned how to use it. It was not them, it was me last week. Trump announces a ceasefire. Now, is it official, a ceasefire between Ukraine and Russia? And how can he announce it? Like, how can Trump announce it?
7: Just to let you know, I'm not the president of either one of these places, but I'm just going to tell everybody need to stop firing, cease fire, because I said so.
4: Yeah, he's not a fan of the Ukrainian guy either.
2: Oh, Zelensky?
4: Yeah, he wants him out. He said that
2: the way to get him out is just for us to pull out.
5: Well, he's been under an emergency. Like, he gets to keep his powers because he declared the emergency
2: martial law. Yeah.
5: So, like, he's become a dictator, essentially.
2: Yeah, basically, right when it was time for like a re-election type of deal, he declared what would be equivalent to our martial law or something like that, where
5: all
2: government stays the same until they get done with this war, which I don't know that he ever wants this war to be done, because the minute this war is wrapped up in some way, shape, or form, whatever the resolve may or may not be, it could potentially put Ukraine back to normal, which means normal elections and things like that, which means, I don't know, does he get thrown out?
5: Yes, because the only way to get a ceasefire is for him to concede like a 20% of the country, that eastern side. And once he does that, even though it's probably the right thing to do, he'll lose the election.
2: Done.
5: Because they also lost hundreds of thousands of people.
8: Today, President Trump announced that he'd struck an energy ceasefire with Ukraine and Russia. Hours later,
2: an energy ceasefire. Now, what does that mean?
8: Hit a neighborhood in the Ukrainian city of Kharkiv.
2: Man, can you imagine? Like, you're just watching TV one day, you know, and all of a sudden this happens to your house.
8: Neighborhood in the Ukrainian city of Kharkiv, including a power plant. It follows new criticism for President Trump's diesel deal with Russia. CBS's Torian Small is at the White House tonight with more. Torian, good evening.
9: Good evening, Jerika. Senator Tom Tillis of North Carolina says Trump's diesel deal with Russia may be illegal, adding it could put American lives at...
2: I got the diesel deal next. Maybe I should have played it first, but I thought I'd play the much sexier headline of Trump orders ceasefire, but I didn't know it was part of this diesel deal.
4: I think he's wrapping it all up into one ball.
9: Risk.
10: That is massive amounts of oil coming into our country, and I want to thank...
2: Now, hold on. Now, I'm not trying to be critical of anybody, and Dan certainly, you know, play this down the middle based on what you know, but, like, I thought we weren't dependent upon Russian oil. I thought that he has made it clear that we don't need Russia oil and we don't use Russian oil.
5: Yes.
2: So why now is we're going to get, you know, a bunch of diesel from them? I thought we didn't need them and we didn't import any, for the most part, any Russian oil.
5: I don't understand all of that, because also we're not allowed to, you know, we've had an international ban on other people buying Russian oil.
2: Right.
5: Yeah, so now we're going to buy it?
2: Right. We've told other countries no Russian oil.
11: President Putin. Trump turning to Russia with diesel prices pumped up.
2: Do you know what Dan will know? Do you know what this type of architecture is called? What one of these is called?
5: A spire?
2: Nope. A minaret.
5: Oh, a minaret, yes.
2: I gotcha.
5: You either get me on that. I forgot.
2: Did you know that
5: UT is like that?
2: Jim Morrison got high on LSD or acid or mushrooms and laid on the banks of the Hillsborough River and was looking into the University of Tampa minarets. And there's a lyric in one of his songs that say the minarets turn into spinnerets. And it was written while he was high on the banks of the Hillsborough River looking at the University of Tampa. Somebody chin check me. There's an actual song written by Jim Morrison, The Doors, that says minarets and spinnerets. And it was him looking at the University of Tampa minarets. Did you guys know that?
4: No, but
2: no.
4: They do have the minarets.
11: Russia.
2: Look up The Doors, you know, The Doors, minarets, spinnerets, you know, whatever. And we'll see if I'm right. You know, remember when Brian was here, Lummi? I had like six bits of information that, you know, he always tries to dispel when I'm...
4: You were on fire that day.
2: Yeah, I was on fire that day. I've been on fire lately. I've been reading a lot.
11: With diesel prices pumped up by the Iran war, the president...
2: You know, he spent like 2 years in Clearwater with his grandma.
4: Yeah, he went to SPC.
2: Well, yeah, right.
11: And announcing a deal Friday to buy Russian fuel despite sanctions. 300,000 tons now, 500,000 more in November.
2: Hold on. What? We never knew that we were at such druthers with regards to our diesel surplus that we needed to buy now what looks like nearly a million tons of diesel fuel. Like.
11: A million more after that.
2: So 2 million, right?
11: He says it will lower prices. Some experts disagree.
12: It's not enough to move the needle because Russia doesn't have that much to give away.
11: The deal sparking a...
2: By the way, it ain't giving nothing. They're going to charge us, right?
11: Of words with Volodymyr Zelensky.
10: He wants to make problems for our farmers, our ranchers, with diesel fuel because Russia supplies...
2: Hold on. Isn't our diesel crisis self-inflicted? Like, how does that Zelensky's problem?
5: There's a lot of Ukrainian oil. And there's a lot of oil in that area.
2: I know, but I never thought we were, you know, necessarily addicted to it or needed it.
4: The rest of the world is.
10: With diesel fuel.
2: You chin-checking me on the minarets, spinnerets?
4: Yeah, I'm trying to get the exact lyric.
10: Because Russia supplies a large portion of the diesel fuel throughout the world.
11: He's also calling for Ukraine to get a new leader. Zelensky firing back today, saying Russia hit Ukraine's energy sector 196 times this week, killing 153 civilians.
2: Oh, man. He's done. Probably the only thing that's keeping Putin from going full nuke on this guy is us, right? And if we pull out of Ukraine, you know what's going to happen. Please.
11: Calling the agreement a gift to Russia.
13: Because it gives Putin money, and he spends money only on this war. Kill us. Kill our children.
11: In Washington, bipartisan pushback.
2: Wasn't this guy a comedian?
4: Yes.
2: And he was on the equivalent to America's Got Talent, playing the piano with his penis while he was insinuating that he was playing it with his penis.
5: He's a clown.
11: Or slammed the deal, saying it contradicts a 2022 law banning Russian oil imports.
14: And I do believe there's a legitimate case for saying the
2: there. I got a sound effect for this guy right here. Well, I think there's a conflict for the oil. Here in North Carolina, we're not going to be buying it anymore. Senator Tom Tillis.
7: Senator Tom Tillis says,
14: President's not following the law.
11: Treasury Secretary Scott Bessent pushed back, insisting the diesel deal with Russia is within the law. Jerika?
8: All right, Torian Small.
2: Thank you, Jerika. This, I think, is the actual story with regards to the diesel deal.
15: Trump has been hitting the campaign trail, all in an effort to keep Republicans in control of Congress. He rallied last night in central New York for Bruce Blakeman.
2: Man, I got to tell you, President Trump, getting on a last-minute three-week blitz, two-week blitz of the midterms, and trying to pull some kind of rabbit out of your ass with regards to we're going to bring in more diesel from Russia, I think is a desperate type move. I think the ship has already sailed. I think Americans already are disgusted, and they're going to vote however they're going to vote. I don't think there's anything you can do in this last two-week push that's going to change the overall scheme of things, the way people feel.
6: I saw a story on CNBC that basically the tankers are, it's like $1,500 from the fill up right now. It's going to save them $100. This deal is supposed to.
2: $100.
5: That's not a lot.
2: And meanwhile, they've been getting gouged for how long? You're going to give me $100 relief now? And how about the relief I needed in May? How about the relief I needed in June, in July, in August, in September? And how about the fact that this war was supposed to be a four-day, 96-hour deal?
6: It's a little longer.
2: And Dan even, as a matter of fact, I've seen in various places where Dan predicted, and let me, I don't know if you can find the soundbite, and Dan, by all means, I'm not trying to pick on you, my friend. I'm only using your very, very own, your very calculated words.
5: To shove right up my ass.
2: Well, not to shove up your ass, not to shove up your ass per se, but just to accentuate, people's different predictions on this particular shiz show. And I think Dan said that the war would be over and gas would be back to $2 October 1st.
5: $3, but yes.
2: Let me, is that accurate?
16: That sounds about right. It's not as bad as what Steve said, but...
2: what did Steve say?
16: Oh, Steve, I think it was...
2: Steve's even more oblivious than Dan. At least Dan reads the... You know, at least Dan gets up every day and pop culturally knows what's going on. Steve, 70% of the time can't tell you what day it is. He's on vacation. He takes his hot wife and they travel to exotic places if she's not breaking her foot. This, I think she's on her sixth foot break. But I mean, Steve, Dan, for the most part, live like he doesn't really necessarily know, you know, the inner workings of what the latest pop culture stuff's going on, because Steve is, you know, has a $6 million home, a hot wife, debt to nobody, and is kind of on vacation. Am I right?
5: Yep.
2: He's the head of the family, and he's got two worker bees, Dan and Jay, and he just kind of, you know, just he's a floater, if you will. If he's needed at the law office, he goes over there. If he's needed over at Dan's, but he sends Krista over there to the medical place. If he's is he not kind of a floater, if you will?
5: He's a floater.
2: Based on what he needs.
5: Yep.
2: I don't know that he would wake up this morning and be able to tell you that it's October 12th, 2026.
5: No, he'd have no idea, except that he's on his way to, like, Europe.
2: That's what I'm saying.
5: Right.
2: He could be very well in a time zone that is tomorrow, if that makes sense. Right?
5: Today, yes.
2: No, but like there were.
5: He could be in tomorrow's time zone today.
2: Yeah. Like that was with, well, I mean, when I was looking at the Niners, then they played the Rams in Australia.
5: Yes.
2: I think it was the Niners coach that says they got there early. The Rams got there a day before. They said they couldn't adjust, and that was one of the reasons why they didn't do well. The Niners got there like a week before.
5: Yes, they did.
2: And the coach, was it Shanahan? Who's the coach for the Niners?
5: Oh. Yeah, Kyle Shanahan.
2: Yeah.
16: Yeah.
2: He was saying, the biggest problem I got is when I call back to my wife and kids in San Francisco, I am one day ahead. So when I call them on Wednesday, it's Tuesday. So they're talking into the future, so to speak. So, I mean, that could very well be Steve Diaco.
5: Right.
2: On his way to Europe?
5: Mm-hmm.
2: Really?
5: Oh, wow. France.
15: Republican gubernatorial candidate. But the cost of fuel remains a challenge for voters.
2: This is single-handedly why the Republicans are going to get, there's going to be a bloodbath in the House and the Senate because of this right here. Right here.
5: Yep, because no one remembers 3 years ago.
2: No, they don't. You know that, bud.
5: I know.
2: They don't. People don't remember that. They don't. We live in a as-it's-happening society.
5: Yep.
15: Diesel prices now at $6.28 a gallon. That's up 68% since the start.
2: And here's the deal. This is all we know right here. It's up 70% since the start of this war. Mm-hmm. That's all we know. And now we're mad as hell.
15: Part of the Iran war after hitting an all-time high last month. Today, the president campaigns in Tennessee. Political reporter Torian Small is in Clark.
2: Now, Lummi, are there Republican candidates that are up for midterms that are asking Trump not to show up? Like, don't. Like, you know, getting the MAGA and getting Trump's endorsement usually was an absolute shoe-in for when times were a little bit better. And, you know, like you needed the Trump endorsement to be able to make it. And now is the Trump endorsement a kiss of death? And are there people in the Republican Party that are coming up for the midterms that are saying, thank you, Mr. President, but I don't think I need you at my rally?
16: I haven't seen anything. I'm trying to look it up to see if there's any Republicans have not wanted him. And it looks like there's only a couple.
2: Yeah, and at that point, you really can't tell him that because he'll call you out. So you just got to go with it, right?
16: Yes.
15: To tell us more on the president's latest move to address rising costs.
2: Is this the diesel deal?
16: Yeah.
17: Meg, good morning. The president telling voters directly last night at a rally.
7: Just want to let you know we're going to start getting oil from Russia.
2: That doesn't even sit well with an average American.
17: In New York, he's working with Russia to tackle record high diesel prices just weeks after signing a bipartisan law to punish Putin for his continued war with Ukraine.
7: I signed a law last week that said we're going to punish Putin for having this war go on as long as it is. But hey, Putin, I need some oil, some of that diesel you got, my friend. We need to buy 2 million barrels of it.
10: And it's great to be back in upstate New York.
17: President Trump rallying in Syracuse, New York, Friday. Another weekend aimed at boosting Republicans on the ballot.
10: You gotta elect Republicans at every single level.
17: The stakes growing. A new Cook Political Report shifting 18 House races toward Democrats. The president unfazed, promising voters falling fuel costs soon.
7: I just want to let you know, if the Republicans win the midterms, $5,000.
2: I don't know that you can do that. I don't know that you can, based on the outcome of an election, promised Americans they're going to get $5,000. I don't know that that's necessarily you can do that. If he can, so be it. Great. But, you know.
17: After a surprise deal with Russia.
10: Today, Russia agreed to send us millions and millions of barrels of oil, and it's diesel.
17: Per the deal, the U.S. Treasury is temporarily waiving energy sanctions against the Kremlin for 6 months.
2: Yeah, we have energy sanctions against them, but we'll waive it if you can ship us some. And don't think it ain't for free. I guarantee it's market.
17: Months, Trump says Russia in return.
2: And here's the other thing. That means they got all of these diesel reserves, and we don't.
4: Right.
2: And what do all of our tanks and our Jeeps and all of that stuff run on?
4: Diesel.
2: Right?
4: Yeah.
2: And they got a whole bunch of it, enough to give us a bunch, and we ain't got enough.
5: Our reserves are low, and they've been, this is not sucking anyone.
2: No.
5: Biden depleted a lot of the reserves that Trump had actually topped off.
2: Well, nobody remembers that.
17: Will supply more than 300,000 tons of diesel fuel immediately, followed by millions more tons of diesel after November. Diesel is still above $6 a gallon, and the backlash was immediate. Ukraine's President Volodymyr Zelensky writing on social media, quote, any easing of sanctions against Russia without a clear and lasting de-escalation agreement with Russia is an obvious weakness. And it's not just
2: obvious weakness for who? Us?
17: Key. Lawmakers from both parties alarmed. Just last month, Trump signed the Lindsey Graham Sanctioning Russia and Iran Act, aimed at tightening the screws on.
2: There's those minarets to spinnerets. Did you ever find that, Lummi?
17: Moscow.
16: The only lyric that Jim Morrison had was something about their fingers spinning like minarets.
17: Iran.
10: I support the president's decision.
7: I support the president's decision.
10: And to import diesel. I don't support his decision to import it
18: from Putin.
17: Democratic Senator Richard Blumenthal.
7: Man, Dan, you need to give him an honorary Botox treatment.
5: Oh, I know.
7: My Lord.
5: Yeah. Well, man. He actually, isn't he one of those Stolen Valor guys?
7: I don't know who the hell he is, but he looks like a Shar-Pei.
5: I know.
17: Democratic Senator Richard Blumenthal wrote, quote, "The president's decision to lift sanctions on Russian diesel is an embarrassment and makes us complicit in Putin's war against Ukraine." Republican Congressman Don Bacon called buying Russian fuel the wrong answer.
19: Next week, another challenge for Republicans, the final inflation report before the midterms.
7: Oh, that's going to be bad, right?
4: Yes.
7: I mean, they just raised the Fed to try to slow that down, right?
4: Yes, they did. I don't think that helped.
7: Yeah, you think it did?
4: No, I don't think it did.
7: No, hell no.
4: I don't think anything's helped.
7: Nothing's going to help until we get out of this war. When we get out of this war, that'll
5: help. I agree.
7: I mean, you know, and here's the thing about that is that what you tell Americans and what you actually do can be completely different. You can go into the stinky Iranians and go, listen, just pull back on the strait. Let's let people come and go through there. But with your nuclear deal, like, listen, we're just whatever. And then we'll unseize your $100 billion that we've seized, and then we're going to give you a whole bunch of, I think they want $300 billion more to build up the infrastructure that we've blown up. We're like, we'll give that to you too. But just promise that you trade your petrodollar at least outside of China and Russia. You can trade that in the Chinese instrument. But move anybody else that you sell your oil to, can you make it, can you trade it in the U.S. dollar? Because that's all we really want.
5: They're all like, we care about.
7: And they're like, yeah, you give us $100 billion that you seized. Give us another $300 billion. Don't really hold us. Don't sit here and get too caught up on our uranium deal. And leave the strait and let us, you know, not police the strait, but at least, you know, have presence like we have had. And get the hell out of here. And then Trump could be like, I just want to let you know, I just got agreement with them. They're going to open up the Strait of Hormuz, and we have the ability to inspect the uranium nuclear. That's it. Boom. And we're done. And we're out of there. And we put our tail between our legs, and we realize that, you know, we underestimated this whole deal. And, you know, we're done. Gas prices. I mean, how much better does our life get, in our opinion? Not that we really know, because we're not economists and or, you know, politicians, but in just our stupid opinions, I feel that our economy would instantaneously rebound if we pulled out of or had no more or wasn't spending $1 billion plus a day over there. I mean, right? I mean, yes. Do we all agree that probably within 48 to 72 hours of us announcing we're gone, we have an agreement, we're done, we're gone, our ships are coming home. I think America rallies behind that. The stock market has remained strong. Gas prices start to go down. And I think it completely changes our whole mindset and the taste that we have in our mouth currently as to what's going on.
4: That's right.
7: I think.
4: People will be traveling more.
7: Yeah.
4: Food would come down.
7: If truckers said diesel's now $4.99, they would be so happy. Everybody would be so happy. Instead of what? Approaching $6.99?
4: Yes.
7: $7?
4: Yeah.
7: I think $9 in California? Yeah. When we return, Dan, have you read up more on it or the Second Amendment deal?
5: Yes.
7: So you're more on it?
5: Yes.
7: Fantastic. Get to that next.
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3: Is Jay going to be Zoom or in studio? Have we heard from Jay yet?
4: Yes, he's on Zoom.
3: Fantastic. Is he there now?
4: He should be.
5: He should be there.
3: Jay, yes. How are you, Jay?
4: I'm well. I let Andy know earlier. I suppose I should let you know, too. I just figured it would be an annoyance to you if I let you know.
3: No.
4: Would you prefer I put you guys both on a group?
3: Yeah. Absolutely.
4: Okay.
3: But it doesn't really. I mean, I don't really.
4: Well, you prefer knowing what your day's like.
3: Well, I mean, yeah, I would be like Dan getting what time's a scrub nurse coming in? Although I don't know if I would equate your skill set to a scrub nurse.
4: Is that what I am now?
3: That might be insulting to you, and for that I apologize.
4: No, that's actually not an insult.
3: I mean, Dan walks into surgery, he wants to know the landscape of the room, so to speak, right, Dan? Like, you know, if you you know, you want to know it's whether it's your main people that have been there for 1,000+ surgery, or is it a new guy?
4: Right. Yeah. Well, I tell you, surgery tech's actually a pretty accurate description of what we do. We're really just there to support you.
3: Well, thank you, my friend. Now, are you familiar with the new Second Amendment deal that is it navigating its way through Congress and the Senate? Is it officially a law?
5: Here's what happened.
4: I haven't read it. I heard you guys talking about it. I haven't read it specifically myself yet.
3: I think Dan's really up to speed on it. Dan, what do you got?
5: Well, a district judge ruled that it could no longer be upheld. And the DOJ decided they're not going to appeal it. So because they like the district judge's ruling and there's no appeal, that becomes the law of the land.
3: Federally?
5: Federally.
3: Federally.
4: And so what does that law say?
5: That law says now that it's suppressors, short-barreled rifles less than 16 inches, and short-barreled shotguns less than 18 inches are now legal and don't require a separate NFA tax stamp.
3: Now, what is the shortest... If under 16 inches is allowed, what is not allowed? Like, is it 11? Like, you know,
5: go
3: what?
5: All the way down to 7. Whatever's practical. You can't cycle an AR-15 reliably less than 7 inches. So the shortest AR-15 type barrels are 7 inches, and they're even kind of unreliable. The better ones are 11.
3: Are those
5: kind of
3: sketch, the 7s?
5: They're not sketch, but they're really there's no accuracy, and they don't cycle as well.
4: Was intended to, like, prevent like Uzis and types of short barrel weapons that just spread rather than are precise weapons? What was do you know what like the
5: law,
4: mindset was behind
3: well, yeah,
4: it
3: what
4: other
3: was
4: than
3: the
4: just restricting
3: that,
4: list other than restricting
3: what
4: gun
3: was
4: rights?
3: The original law
5: it was
3: Dan,
5: in the 60s
3: that okay
5: and it was decided to prevent concealable weapons
4: okay
5: and what they considered to be, you know, like mass destructive weapons like a machine gun.
3: All right, here
5: destructive
3: is
5: devices.
3: Here is Fox reporting it.
6: Justices have consolidated two high-stakes cases with oral arguments set for December 2nd. Both suits...
3: Now, it says the Supreme Court...
5: Mm-hmm. This is different. This is different.
3: Okay, so this is a different... This is different than what was passed.
5: Right. One was an argument that said that the NFA and the tax stamps was unconstitutional. This one has to do with the actual... wording of the Second Amendment.
6: Challenge state and county bans on semi-automatic rifles like the AR-15, arguing they're a violation of the Constitution. Well, luckily, Joey Jones is at the big board to break down this.
3: Now, Joey's going to break this thing down. So let's see what Joey says.
6: Second Amendment battle.
7: Let me tell you something, guys. There's never a bad day to show you the Second Amendment, right? You can say whatever you want. That's number one, but you better have a gun. That's number two. So that's what we're talking about here, a well-regulated...
3: You can say what you want. That's the First Amendment. But you better have a gun, which is the Second Amendment in some instances of your free speech.
7: Militia, right? That's the part that people get hung up on. That's where the liberals stay. They stay in that part of the sentence there. You got to be a militia or the right doesn't apply. But if you get down to the bottom part, the second part of the Second Amendment.
3: The second part.
7: right of the people to keep and bear arms shall not be infringed. It doesn't mean we grant you the right. It means that it is understood, supposed, and God-given, and we're not going to mess with it at the federal level. Now we're going to talk about how we get here to today, how we interpret it in 2026.
6: All right, Joey, so what has the Supreme Court already said about those gun rights?
7: Yeah, well, they've said a lot. So there are several decisions. We're going to walk you through four of the most important in our lifetime. How about that? So in 2008, you had D.C. versus Heller. And basically what D.C. versus Heller did was for the...
3: So 2008, D.C. versus Heller, an individual right to keep a handgun at home. I'm all for that. Absolutely. Mm-hmm.
7: First time the Supreme Court interpreted the Second Amendment for that last sentence to be standalone, that we as individuals have.
3: So does that mean, Jay, like even states that don't allow handguns to be carried on your private, you can still have one in your home?
4: In New York and those places, you can have one in your home.
3: In your home. Hmm. Yeah.
7: A right to own a firearm.
3: Which I'm all for.
7: That specific decision, they were almost narrow in a handgun because D.C. had kind of taken the ability to even own a handgun away. And they said, no, that's the most common gun in the world. That is the most efficient way for someone to have a gun and defend themselves so they can at least own one in their home, or you at least got to give them the right to. You can't take it completely away.
8: Okay, and so, Joe, what will the Supreme Court rule on for this term?
7: Yeah, so if you go through the rest of those decisions, it continued to refine. It wasn't just a handgun in your home. It's a handgun you can carry. And now we're thinking, is it just a handgun or a firearm? And so what we have now is we have, thanks to our friends over at the Second Amendment Foundation, as part of the plaintiffs that have really done a great job outlining this, we have two cases, one in Illinois and one in Connecticut, where they've outlawed what they call semi-automatic rifles, or ARs. And so what they've said is that this specific rifle looks really scary, so you can't have it here. And what we're doing is we're looking back at these other three or four Supreme Court decisions that say, no, wait just a minute. These are the most common guns out there. The fact that they look scary to you doesn't mean that they are any more deadly or dangerous.
3: Any gun is deadly.
4: Yeah. I mean, it matters. They all look scary.
3: I think, Dan, you might be able to back me up here, but there's more people killed by 22 caliber guns than any other caliber in America.
5: I don't know if that's right or not.
4: I bet you're right.
3: Chin check me, Lummy, and Dr. Dan will be like, my God, from spinnerets.
4: You're like 8-0 the last few broadcasts.
3: To minarets. Bubba's dialed in. I think that more people die from 22 caliber shot, guns, than any other caliber in America.
9: For last year?
5: Nines.
9: Nine won it out.
4: Of course.
9: 22 was last year, but 22 this year was...
3: All right, so there are years where there's been 22s are more deadly than nines. It happened to be this year, nines won, but I think that you'll be able to see that historically 22s are usually at the top of what type of gun was used to kill people.
9: Yeah, so it was up there in 2024, so it's up, it's in the top three.
7: Probably a carry weapon, it's for defense, so why are you trying to outlaw them? And so all the way to the Supreme Court, because of this Seventh and Second Court decision upholding these, the Supreme Court decided to take them up together because they're basically the same issue, and they're going to decide, can you outlaw AR specifically?
3: Now, Jay, is the Second Amendment much like Roe v. Wade, where they sent it down to the state? I always thought that gun laws were regulated to state, regulations more so than federal. But are they now looking at it more on a global deal and making it more of a federal deal?
4: No, under the Federal Supremacy Clause, federal law controls, but states can invoke their own laws that do not restrict or are counter to the federal law. So, for example, this D.C. one was contrary to federal law. And so federal law came in and said, you can't do that. But like in Florida, we allow unrestricted open carry. Theoretically, that's supported by federal law. So we're not in violation of federal law. Now, if we were a state that tried to restrict guns...
3: Like Illinois, more, Connecticut.
4: Right. Where you can't carry, you can't have a concealed, you can't have all these things, then that's when there's going to be a discrepancy between what the federal law is and what the state law is, and a decision like this is going to come up.
10: Yeah, Joey, so dive into this a little bit for me. What specific arguments do you expect each side is going to make when it actually comes in front of the court?
7: Yeah, so this is an oversimplification because there's going to be legal basis behind all this. But if you look on the case for keeping the bans, what they're saying is, and I kind of laugh at some of this, it's military style.
10: Yep.
7: I mean, a musket is military style at one point. Then they say that it penetrates a wall. Well, that comes down to the ammunition you're using. Every other gun out there, it just about could do the same thing, so that's kind of a weak argument. Then it talks about the rate of fire. That's where they're technically wrong. The rate of fire in any semi-automatic gun is going to be pretty similar. I think what they're trying to get at is the magazine capacity. That's a different issue, and they haven't created a law that addressed it. And then you look at the Cook County here, they said that they're deadlier than a Thompson machine gun. That's just not true because those things are automatic and they have a larger rate of fire. So the reason why I pointed these out is that they really don't understand the law that they're trying to pass or the weapon they're trying to ban. When you look at over what the Second Amendment Foundation and others that are plaintiffs are saying, whoa, listen. Number one, AR-15 counts as arms under the Second Amendment. If you say through Heller and these other decisions you have the right to bear arms, then you know you can't go down and say that these guns, because they look a certain way, aren't an arm that you can bear. And then you look at some of the others. Listen, it's the best-selling rifle, so it's not unusual. It's not anything out of the ordinary in most places.
3: So let me, is this a whole different story than what was actually passed with regards to the silencers and the short-barreled ARs and short-barreled shotguns?
9: Yes.
3: So this is a whole different deal. It just happens to be hitting the same time, but that other one went.
9: Exactly. And just so you can I looked it up. 2020 to 2024, the 22 was the most deadly in the United States.
3: I mean, from when to when?
9: 20 to 24.
3: There you go. So there you go, Dan. I was a little bit right on that one. Mm-hmm. What is the actual news story, Lummy, with regards to silencers, short-barreled ARs, short-barreled shotguns? It's my understanding that, again, like Dan said, there was a federal judge and his ruling was upheld, and the feds liked his ruling, so they're not going to challenge it. So it's law now. And it has to do with silencers and short-barreled
5: rifles and shotguns.
3: Short-barreled rifles and shotguns. And does that make it now like you can own these?
9: Yeah, I'll get you a CBS story for it too, for video.
5: Yes, in the old days, you had to apply for a tax stamp, and you had to have like a gun trust to make it legal. And now you can just go through the normal background check.
3: So and
6: some Americans can now own short-barreled rifles, shotguns, and silencers without registering them with the federal government. Last week, a federal judge in Texas ruled the registration required.
3: Now, is this going to be like the Wild West, where people are now going and buying this stuff at an alarming rate because they can have it?
5: Yep.
3: And Dan, you said this is also going to probably take that $1,000 suppressor and bring it down to $600-700 because the competition's going to be more and people have different options now.
5: Well, people have been 3D printing them for years now, and so that market's going to get bigger. A lot of companies have entered this market, and there may be a small spike in them, but they're going to just become just like buying another magazine.
4: There's not going to be a wild. That's what the Second Amendment infringement people always say. It's going to be a wild, wild west. Remember when they said that about Florida and the open carry? How many problems have we had? Hold on, Dan. Let me just speak. How many problems have we had in Florida because of open carry right now? It's not been an issue.
3: I can't think of very many.
4: Nope. No, it's not like people are going to voting booths with an open carry and intimidating people, or people are going. I mean, it's just not been the issue that they said. They were like, hair on fire, here it comes, there's going to be a Florida man carries gun into what? I mean, it just never happened.
3: Lummy, when we return, we'll actually get through this. This is the Justice Department leaves in place ruling that deregulates silencers, shotguns, and rifles. So when we come back, we'll get into that.
9: Perfect.
11: Torture never stops. The Bubba the Love Sponge Show.

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0: great day. Great start to your week. Hope your weekend was good. And this is clarification on the Second Amendment. Silencers are now allowed. Short-barreled ARs are now allowed. And now, is this, Dan, is it your understanding or prediction that this is, you know, going to be like just while Trump potentially is the president, when if you would get a liberal president in there, this could be shot right down? Or is this something that will have some staying power?
1: It's, you know, an executive order will be challenged immediately. And this has to do with more constitutionality of existing laws. So it's going to be up to Congress to sort of better define if they want to change the law.
0: So and that's not going to happen. Even though the judge, you know, green lit it, so to speak, it's probably far from really being law, if you will. It's going to be challenged, correct? Like, I got to think that the liberal.
2: Well, it's now precedent, so laws have to comply with it. So in theory, if a state or a city tried to restrict your access to one of these short barrel guns or shotguns
0: or silencers,
2: then you could, you know, sue them, say it's a violation of your First Amendment rights, and second, if this case is upheld, then you win.

0: But now the rule is that you can go, just go to Shooter's World and see, you know, buy a suppressor. And they're going to say, okay, we just got to do the 5-day, you know, background check.
1: Right.
2: Was the thought process, Dan, was it like equal protection that, you know, people that don't have access to buying those things should be able to have them? Do you know what the basis was?
0: Arbitrary and capricious. It was arbitrary and capricious. Yeah.
1: Okay. I mean, Dan, will they get guns to sound like, you know, like you see in the movies, like...
0: With the right round and the right rifle, yes. And they have guns now that are internally suppressed, like little pistols that have the suppressor built into them. And they just kind of have like a wider front.
1: I think I got 2 or 3 ARs. I got some decent guns. I don't have any silencers though, because prior to this, it was you had to open up an LLC. Trust mm-hmm. fund,
0: and then
1: and it was like $1,800 for dock stamps per gun. Mm-hmm.
0: You'd wait 6 months sometimes.
1: That particular silencer could only be on that particular gun. Period. There was no intermingling. Even if you had a silencer that could fit on 3 or 4 of your guns, it stays with that particular gun.
0: That's not
1: gun.
0: Accurate.
1: It's not.
0: No.
1: I thought that it was silencer specific to a specific firearm.
0: No, they were always interchangeable. But the suppressor, first of all, silencer is like hearing the word clip. It's a suppressor.
1: Okay, I'm sorry.
0: It's a magazine. We don't use clips anymore.
1: I don't ever use the word clip. I use magazine. And usually with most gun terms, I'm correct. But silencer is not correct. That's slang for suppressor.
0: Correct.
1: Okay. And thank you for the correction.
0: Right.
1: So suppressors at that point, you're saying when you had to have a dock stamp and set up an LLC trust deal, if you had, let's say, a suppressor that could fit on multiple of your guns, it didn't have to come specifically registered to a gun.
0: No, but whenever you had that suppressor out, like in the wild, you'd have to have your tax stamp or a copy of the paperwork with you.
1: For real?
0: Someone could inspect it. Yeah, ask for an inspection. And if it didn't line up, they could arrest you. Like, you literally had to have it on person. It'd be like having a concealed weapons permit on person if you're concealing a weapon back in the day.
2: Would they let you shoot that at Shooter's World with the proper documentation?
1: Now, Dan, let me ask you a question. When you did go to Shooter's World or to a range and you were using your suppressors, would the range chief or the president of the range officer. They got a guy that's in there that's making sure nobody's doing anything, you know, that everybody's compliant and safety and mm-hmm. wearing your eye protection and, you know, not being irresponsible with your gun. You got a Range Rover in there that's, you know, that's kind of policing the area. If you would whip out one of your suppressors and start, you know, would he come to you and say, hey, I need to see your stamps?
0: No, interestingly not. They weren't completely like psychotic about that at that place, but other places are, like Wyoming Antelope Club. If you busted one out, they'd check your paperwork. And here's the other thing, Bubba. What Shooter's World did back in the day before this new law is, if you set up a gun trust and then you bought a suppressor from them and you applied for your tax stamp, it would take, you know, between 3 weeks and 4 months back in the day. What they would do is they would hold on to your suppressor, and while you were at their range, you were allowed to check it out. Yes.
1: Yeah, so then you just had to check it back into them until your paperwork went through.
0: Right.
1: Well, that's kind of
0: nice
1: cool.
0: service. It was awesome. So you could use it for 3 or 4 months without taking it home,
1: right.
0: But you could use it at the range.
1: Right. That's great.
0: It was a great rule.
1: And then when your dock stamp went through, they said, hey, come get it.
0: You can take it home.
1: Right.
2: And that's why they weren't checking you, Dan, because you're known. It's not like Shooter's World would just let some random average guy go in there with a suppressor on.
1: I think a responsible
2: gun owner is going to go to the chief petty officer Range Rover and say, I just want to let you know I'm going to use a suppressor.
1: Well, it takes Dan 10 minutes to load in just all of his gun. You know,
2: that's so 3 or 4 trips.
1: It'll definitely take me two or three trips. Dan has to use one of those bell caps that the Hilton gives you that comes on 4 wheels.
0: Right.
2: And then you valet service.
1: Dan has to go out there and take, I mean, he has literally, you know, 12 rifles and, you know, 15 handguns and 6 suppressors and all this kind of deal. Be like, yeah, Dan's loading in right now. It takes him a while to load in. Most people can carry what they're going to use at the gun range and usually a couple little tote deals.
0: Yeah, I bring a Squire.
1: Dan hires.
2: He used to invite me. I thought it's because he wanted to hang out with me, and I realized now he just wanted me to be his gun caddy.
1: He wanted you to be a mule.
2: That's all.
1: Jay, 2 trips. I take 2 trips. We'll have them all in here, buddy. Maybe bring Pitty, too.
3: Americans can now own short.
1: Pitty, you can't shoot nothing, but you can help carry them all in, Pitty.
2: No, okay? He lets you shoot everything.
1: Yeah.

0: barreled rifles, shotguns, and silencers without registering them with the federal government.
1: See, listen, I am a First Amendment. I'm a Second Amendment. You know, I love the Second Amendment. I own guns, but I mean, is this a little too much? You know, like, are bad guys going to get? Because good people, I don't think are going to go out and buy this stuff.
2: I think the bad guys are already like 3D printing them. So
3: Yeah, there's a lot of that.
4: Like Mangione.
1: And like, I don't find myself needing to be into a shootout where I need to suppress my stuff. Like, right. I mean, I got to think that if you're into suppressing, you're trying to go undetected, which tends to lead to doing something that you shouldn't be doing. Whereas, right. You know, if a guy comes and breaks into my property here, Lummi, I don't care if you hear my AR or not. In fact, I would prefer that the guy did hear it because it might make him turn around. And I don't hear like... I want a major explosion. You know what I'm saying? Yeah, I want a full-blown yippee-o.
0: Last week, a federal judge in Texas ruled the registration requirements under the National Firearms Act are unconstitutional.
1: Now, Dan, is this looks to be like a 9, right? Mm. Now, is this a suppressor
4: That's a 45, but okay. Yes, that's a suppressor.
1: It's that?
4: They could be that big. You know, like, I have one.
1: Now, with this kind right here, do the...
4: It makes a lot less noise, Bubba. It makes a lot less noise. And really, the best way to do it is with a good suppressor.
1: How can you stick that down your pants?
4: You can't. Which is why it's not like, you know, in James Bond, where it's this little, like, 3-inch thing you screw on the end of the barrel, and all of a sudden, you know, you shoot it twice, it's completely silent, and then you put it back in your pocket. That doesn't happen that way. First of all, suppressors are bulky and large. Even the smallest ones are 4 to 6 inches. I have one that breaks down into different sizes, so I can make it shorter for a pistol, but it's not as effective.
1: So, can I ask you a question?
4: How's it work?
1: Why would you need one?
4: Because it takes the sting out of your ears when you're shooting a gun.
1: Okay, well, wear headphones.
4: Okay.
1: Well, I'm just saying,
4: if you shoot inside, to me, it's tolerable.
1: To me, it sounds like this is for people that are trying to shoot in an undetected type way, which would lead to potentially somebody doing up to no good.
4: Also, it helps with hunting because, you know, if you miss that first shot, the deer don't run.
1: Okay. All right.
4: They don't hear you.
0: This act is the primary law.
4: Well, and also, I don't think a high percentage of crimes are committed by people using suppressors. I don't think that I don't think that's been a problem. And they're bulky, and they get super hot after you use them. So you can't just, like, shoot twice with it and put it back in your pocket because it's going to burn your thigh.
1: Okay.
0: You get really hot. Certain specialized weapons and equipment. The judge gave the Justice Department until today to appeal, but for now it chose not to. A DOJ spokesperson told CBS News, quote, "The department respects American's Second Amendment rights."
1: And listen, I don't want anybody to think that I'm not, you know, excited that you guys can go out and own suppressors. I mean, I don't have a problem with that. But it just seems like people that will go out and buy suppressors are trying to suppress something that they potentially might be doing on the down low.
4: And their hearing damage.
0: Well,
1: my hearing's already damaged. Dan, did I tell you I went to the doctor and got a full physical?
4: What did they say?
1: Mm-hmm. First of all, they do like the EKG where they hook my heart up, you know, they look at all that to see if I need to go to a cardiologist. And he is like, nope, you know, I don't really think you need to be seeing a cardiologist at this point. Everything looks pretty good. All your blood pressure and cholesterol and triglycerides, all the other, you know, stuff.
4: That's amazing.
1: So they do a hearing test on me. Now, I haven't had a hearing test probably since I was in high school.
4: Really? Throughout your career, you haven't, like, monitored it? Or?
1: No.
4: Oh, really?
1: I just know that it's going.
4: Mm-hmm.
1: And like, you know, for wearing headphones, you know, closed headphones for 40-plus years and hearing myself, my voice amplified into my headphones, into my ears, including, Dan, remember a 3 or 4 year period where I had a constant earache.
4: Yes, I remember. You were having huge problems.
1: And I don't know if you knew did you know what that ended up being? I don't know that I shared it with you.
4: I don't know.
1: So your ear is much like a speaker, and you know that. And so the membrane that actually holds the eardrum in place is much like that plastic filament of a speaker. It floats. You know how it flutters and floats? And that membrane.
4: The very edge of your eardrum? That's where the tear was?
1: The membrane that holds your
4: eardrum into the ear.
1: That was bruised.
4: Interesting.
1: And if you notice, like, over the weekend, it would hit, by Monday, I didn't hurt. But by Thursday, it hurt.
4: Right, I understand.
1: And so, I kind of got through that by going on vacation for 2 weeks and then wearing my headphones drastically at a lower rate. But I do the hearing test, and here's the worst. You want to hear this? So the nurse comes in, she puts these special like rubber headphones on you, and she has like this box, maybe would be like 2 times the size of an iPhone, and the wires go into that, and she goes, okay, we're going to do your hearing test, put the headphones on. So she's over there hitting buttons and stuff, and I'm like, I go like maybe 15 or 20 seconds, and I'm like, okay, you can go ahead and start it, because I'm not hearing anything. And she's like, okay, listen, when you hear something on whatever ear, raise your hand, you know, right, left, you know, based on where the sound's coming from, raise your hand with the accordance of what's right, left, whatever. So she puts my headphones on. She starts holding this little box, hitting buttons. We go like 20 seconds. I go, hey, ma'am, you can start the test. Do you know what she says?
4: We've been doing it.
1: We've been starting since the time you put the headphones on. And I'm like, you've been running sounds through there? She's like, yep.
4: So how bad is it?
1: So I finally hear one, and I go, and this and this. And so she goes, okay, thank you. And I go, because you know how candid I am. I go, I didn't pass that, did I? And she goes, I'll let the doctor speak to you about it. And I go, whoa, hold on. I've been around long enough that when you as the nurse tell me that the doctor's got to talk to me about it, it's because I didn't do too good.
4: Yep.
1: And she goes, you know, I'm not the person that analyzes this data. That's going to have to be the doctor. And I go, again, if I had passed it, you'd be saying I passed it. Like, right. So this was after the EKG. I said, you said I passed the EKG. She's like, you did. I go, but I asked you if I passed the hearing, and you said the doctor's got to talk to me about it. Yeah. So that means I didn't do too good on the hearing. She goes, Bubba, just settle down. He'll talk to you about it. So he comes rolling in there, and he goes, ooh, you're hearing. And I go, I know, I tried to say. And he's like, listen, here's the deal. I can forward you or recommend you a hearing specialist that I use with other patients. I go, I ain't going. I'm not going. I'm not going to a hearing specialist for this to tell that I'm going, you know, my hearing's going bad. He goes, if you can live with your hearing and it doesn't cause you not to be able to hear like emergency sirens on the street or other things that you definitely need to hear, you're right. He's just going to tell you that your hearing is deteriorating and you need to get some of these high dollar hearing aids. And so I asked a very close friend of ours who we all know that has them. And because he has them, the very high tech ones. And I asked my buddy, I go, hey, buddy, how much are those hearing aids?
4: Oh, you probably didn't want to hear his price.
1: And he goes, five to seven. So just to let you know the worlds that we live in different, I go,
5: not hundy.
1: No, don't listen, Jay. Oh. He goes, 5 to 7. So I go, 100? And he goes, no, 1,000. I go, that shows you the world we live in. You live in the thousands and I live in the hundreds, my friend. I said, no way am I paying $5,000 for these badass earphones. He goes, well, you can really hear everything. I said, I don't want to hear necessarily things I can't hear. If I can't hear them stock, I don't need to put some $5,000 hearing aid into my gimmick to make me hear any better. I can hear enough to get through. I don't need to do that. So
0: assessing the impact of the ruling.
1: So Dan, I flunked the hearing test.
4: I believe it.
1: But he said I don't need a cardiologist. So that's good, right?
4: Yes.
5: Way more important.
1: Yeah.
4: Yes. Who cares if you can't hear?
1: Who cares if I can't hear? As long as my heart's beating, who cares?
5: Look, any of us are approaching 60. We don't need statins, high cholesterol. I mean, that's really impressive, Bubba. You know, you struggled with your weight your whole life. You're not struggling now.
1: I'm struggling. I'm struggling.
5: Well, you work at it.
1: Yeah, I'm struggling.
4: You'd be like in the Wild Wild West movie.
1: I've never lived my life every day of my life, I've woke up worried about my weight.
0: Legal contributor Jessica Levinson joins
1: us. Jessica, give us the suppressor / short barrel Willie.
0: Just now, she's also a professor at Loyola Law School. So why is the judge saying that this part of the National Firearms Act is unconstitutional?
6: So the judge is saying this actually not based on the Second Amendment. I know we all look at a statute that deals with gun control and we think Second Amendment. This is about whether or not Congress had the power to enact the statute and whether it continues to have that power.
1: Like, what's next? Are we going to be able to buy bazookas and rocket launchers and tanks and machine guns? Like, what's next? Listen, I'm not against any of that. I mean, I'm sure Dan would love to have a tank. And I can live vicariously through Dan's tank ownership.
4: You could buy one. You just have to get some permits for it.
1: But I'm just saying, like, when they open this up with suppressors and short-barreled willies, what's next? Like, anything else that they've outlawed before?
4: Yeah, it's going to be automatic weapons is the next argument.
1: For real?
4: So that's where the next thing lies.
1: Like, with the gun switches?
4: Yeah. It's not going to be hand grenades or bazookas or nuclear weapons.
1: It's going to be fully auto.
4: It's going to be fully auto is going to be the next
1: controversy. That's another thing that most, again, bad guys are going to have that the average consumer does not have. They're going to have
5: I don't know that I agree.
1: They're going to have a
5: personally
1: suppressed AR-15 and be like, come in and blow my entire family up and not be seen. Done.
4: I do think that AR pistols are more of a danger to society than AR rifles.
1: I agree.
4: Because you can get
1: I think fully auto is not really anything we need in the public sector.
4: I don't disagree.
5: I agree with
4: you.
5: That.
4: I don't disagree.
1: If you can't be happy with you can fire your gun as fast as you can pull the trigger, if that just ain't enough for you, I don't know, man. You're a nut. I mean, like, you're up to no good at that point. Like, I mean, you know,
5: Well, other than being a Second Amendment, like, absolutist, there's no real reasonable reason why you need a fully automatic one.
1: Right, and semi-auto is pretty cool.
5: It's not better for hunting. All those other arguments, other than just being, I'm a pure Second Amendment advocate, period. Well, you know, we do believe in reasonable restrictions that are reasonably tailored, least intrusive means. You know, there's certain ways to do it.
1: I agree.
6: We talked about when it comes to the federal government, you have to point to part of the Constitution that allows it to act. When it comes to Congress, there are certain enumerated, meaning listed powers. One of those is the taxing clause. And there used to be basically a $200 tax or fee that people who were making transactions.
1: And Dan, think about this. Think about the loss of revenue they're going to have. I mean, there's probably hundreds of thousands of Dr. Dans out there that have multiple tax stamps for multiple suppressors that probably equates to a lot of money that they're not going to no longer have, right?
4: I don't think that's going to be.
1: You don't think that matters?
4: I think it's negligible when you look at the budget.
1: Okay.
4: I think it's absolutely. I think that's a herring argument.
1: Hello, who's this? Go ahead.
7: This is Jay calling out of Panama City. How's it going?
1: Hey, Jay. How you doing, bud?
7: Pretty good. I've had some questions for Dan here about this new ruling. So I have an AR pistol and I have an SBR. As far as my pistol goes right now, can I take this dumb brace off and put a stock on it?
4: Arguably, yes.
7: With the SBR, if I wish to travel out of state with it, I'd have to write a letter to the FBI.
4: No, not anymore. According to the rules, the way I've read, and again, I think this is going to be ironed out a little bit more clearly over the next few weeks. But according to the rules, you can transport guns across state lines that have those added features of being a short barrel rifle, short barrel shotgun, or a suppressor.
7: Okay, so with the suppressors, I have three of them myself. If I
4: but
7: wish
4: you have tax
7: to
4: stamps
7: sell
4: already.
7: One of my, yes, I'm tax stamped already.
4: Okay, so you're
7: so if I wish to sell you a suppressor before, we'd have to go down to the gun store. You'd have to go through that whole rigmarole,
4: yes,
7: get fingerprinted,
4: correct,
7: all that. Can
4: correct
7: I do it as a private sale now?
4: Arguably, yes. That's what they're saying. It hasn't been tested yet.
7: So all suppressors are. I'm sorry. Go ahead.
4: They're chattel. You just sell them with someone that's a responsible buyer. You should do your own due diligence to make sure they're not psychotic, a felon.
1: So let me ask you a question, Dan. If this guy would, you know, do a Google check on the guy that's selling a suppressor, keep all that, you know, in a file in case something came back to you, and be like, hey, I ran the guy, and he had no criminal record and hadn't been, you know, so at that point to kind of save your ass, right?
4: Yep. And now arguably you could put forward grips or forearm grips on pistols.
7: Oh yeah, I didn't even think about that.
1: Yeah.
7: So all suppressors are being sold under a 4473 paperwork, correct?
4: Correct. Which is your basic background check paperwork.
7: Your basic like if you're going to buy a gun,
4: just like you buy a 38 special. Yep.
7: Yep. Yeah.
1: All right, bud.
7: Four guys. I appreciate it.
4: Appreciate it. Again, you know, test it at your local gun shop. Try to buy something and see if it's
5: or
4: ask them. You know, ask what the rules are. Ask them how they're interpreting the rules.
2: It looks like $150 million, Bubba, is what the tax revenue brought in.
1: $150 million.
2: Yes, dude,
4: that's one bomb.
1: Hello.
8: Hey, Bubba.
1: Hey.
8: I just wanted to let you know I bought a suppressor on Saturday in Jacksonville. All I had to do was fill out the normal 4473 form. I was out the door in 15 minutes.
4: Wow.
1: Wow. Well, it's already wide open.
8: Yep. The problem is the Congress has not changed the law. The law still exists. The guy in charge of ATF has just suspended it. So what could happen in 6 months down the road is Democrats get in office or whatever, they could change the policy back, and we don't know. You know, the gun store said we don't know what could happen.
1: Well, would you be grandfathered in for this short little window that they've allowed?
4: Yes.
8: They don't have the answers.
5: You can't say that decisively, Dan, by any means.
4: Likely you would be, because it would be difficult for them to go backwards and declare everything that was legally purchased for 2 years illegal. There would have to be a grace period if they decided to do that. And there's a lot of laws that are on the books that have been deemed unconstitutional that haven't been pulled off the books, but they're not enforced.
1: Sir, appreciate your call. Thank you.
5: This would be like a doctor doing an abortion outside the parameters of something and saying, oh, well, the law says I can do this. You know, I just feel like you have to be a little more tempered with this more gray with it is that we don't really know yet. And for those responsible gun owners, you still want to probably do what you can to protect yourself. Regardless, the federal government will know you bought one. There will be a record that you bought a suppressor.
4: If you buy it from a gun store.
5: Whether it's in an LLC or whether or not it's bought under your name. And Dan, they don't want private sales of suppressors. That's not, in my mind, a reasonable interpretation of this. But
4: except for if you read about it, it is how it's being interpreted. And they specifically say,
5: do so at your own risk, sir.
4: Oh. Again, you know, this is also, Bubba, like, you know, after they said that they couldn't have, you know, discriminatory laws, but they were still in the books. People started going, you know, black people went to white schools. It just, and they started doing it, and all of a sudden it just becomes every day. But when the law is no longer enforced, it's no longer an effective law.
1: Black people going to white schools are the correlation as the suppression law, but I'll take your word for it.
4: It's an example where something is deemed unconstitutional, yet the laws are still in the books.
1: Before I let you go, are you familiar with sex diarrhea?
4: No.
9: Superbugs are on the rise. The bug behind them causes nearly 500,000 cases a year, and there's no approved pill for it. I'm Dr. Rick Pescator. I'm an ER doctor and former White House Task Force advisor. The CDC is warning doctors.
1: It's right here, Dan. What's this called?
4: Shigellosis.
1: Yeah, are you familiar with shigellosis?
4: It's a type of bacterial diarrhea, but I didn't know that they were, you know, it's being, you know, swapped.
1: They're saying that it's, well, here. It says that if you need to wash your ass, or I don't know if it's just
4: anal sex?
1: I don't know.
9: About Shigella. In 2015, the superbug version was basically zero, but now it's about 1 in 10. It spreads through tiny traces of poop, as few as 10 germs, and sex is now a big part of how.
1: Well, I mean, hold on. What if you're not having. Let me say this. What if you're not having sex that involved any poop? What if you're just, you know,
4: arguably
1: having,
4: it shouldn't be an issue.
1: Right.
4: Mm-hmm.
1: If you just keep it to where, you know, where God intended us to put it in order to procreate, I think you're going to be okay. I don't think there's poop on my penis or her vagina.
2: So it says that majority of it is between a man and a man.
1: Okay.
2: It can't happen if you have fecal matter on your
1: It's
2: hand.
1: All about poop.
2: But if you have it on your hand and then...
1: Well, that's why you got to wash your hands after you go...
2: Exactly.
1: That's why you got to have a bidet like me and Steve Diaco to blow it right off, buddy.
2: But no, they're saying if you like have it on your fingers after wiping and then you...
1: Yeah, well, here's the deal. If you got a bidet and you blow, there's nothing left to put on your fingers.
2: Yeah.
5: You're a nasty human being if you take a poop and you don't wipe your hands before you go... Now, listen, some woman and have some intimate time. You're a gross human being.
1: Here's the deal. Admittedly, probably 15 to 20% of the time after I pee, I don't wash my hands. Like if
4: urine's ideal, urine's supposed to be sterile. It shouldn't matter.
1: I understand, but I'm just saying, like, I'm talking about going to the bathroom. But there is never 99.99999. The only time I've never ever wiped. I'm sorry. I've never washed my hands while pooping is if I'm going like right to the shower. Like I'm going literally right from pooping to the shower, which has happened a few times. But like I don't know of anybody that does not wash their hands after pooping.
5: And then go straight to the bed.
1: You're a straight animal and you deserve to get this poop sex, you know, flu, if you will, or I should say sexual diarrhea if you're that much of a heathen.
9: A third of people with this end up in the hospital. If you get bloody diarrhea with a fever, see a doctor and ask for a stool test, not just the pill. The test tells us which drugs still work. And wait,
1: Dan, what, like a Levaquin, a Cipro, one of those really, really powerful antibiotics? Is that what you would go on here?
4: Probably, but now they're finding resistant strains. So there's only a few antibiotics that work for these particular more resistant strains.
9: 2 weeks after it's gone, before you have sex again. Superbugs used to live in hospitals. This one lives in your bedroom. Sexually,
4: yeah, listen. Your ass.
2: It looks like right now it's really bad in Ohio.
4: Okay.
1: Okay.
4: Don't have gay sex in Ohio.
1: Don't have gay sex or ALOP sex with your girl. I've never been big into that at all. Like, if the vagina's not good enough for you, you went the wrong girl. Yeah. Her vagina should be just perfect enough for where you need to be. Having to go to the next one.
4: Yeah, unless her vagina's handicapped.
1: Okay, and that would be like what, Dan? What would be a handicapped vagina?
4: A broken one, something that's infected, something that's got, you know.
1: Yeah, at that point, I'm not going to option two. If the vagina's broken, I'm not going to go to your backup. I'm just not going to go to the relief pitcher. I'm sorry if my starter can't make it.
4: Play a different sport.
1: Yeah, I'm going to take a DQ on this one, and I'll live to play a different game in a different day.
4: Probably a good idea.
1: Danny's got to go. We'll have Jay exclusively next.
10: He's calling shenanigans.

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0: 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Thank you so much to the Lick guys. We're working on doing a deal potentially with my racetrack.
1: Yes.
0: Where we exclusively sell Lick energy drinks and maybe some type of sponsorship for the Winter Nationals.
1: And I should have a fridge this week right behind you.
2: Do they have a sugar-free version?
0: Oh, that's all we dabble in.
2: Okay, because yeah, I want to try one next time I'm there.
0: Next time you're there, we need to give you a case.
2: Sick of the taste of Red Bull.
0: Yeah, it's like battery acid.
2: Yeah, this one doesn't taste clean. Well. It doesn't taste good at all.
0: Let's make sure we get Jay a case, at least when he's on camera.
1: Well, yeah.
2: What's your favorite flavor?
0: I like the Raz. I like the dirty cherry.
2: Ooh, that sounds good.
0: I'm trying to.
2: What's your favorite, Lum?
1: What is it? RCA or whatever? However you say.
2: Oh, RCA. I don't know. I can barely pronounce. I won't eat anything I can't pronounce.
1: I like that one, and the blue Raz is really good.
0: I like the blue Raz. Yeah.
1: Babyface likes the green. Too. Gene likes everything.
0: Yeah, they got Dirty Cherry, Blue Raz, Raz-Aid, Kickin' Acai, Lemon Lime, and Mango Crush. I really like the Mango Crush, but we run out of it so quickly.
2: I'm not a problem. I don't like fruit, so the Mango Crush is out, but I'd like the Lemon Lime, everything except for the Mango and the Acai or whatever it's
0: called. You'd really like the Blue Raz. That's what I have in my refrigerator right now.
2: So count me in.
0: We'll get you one. I drink the minis. They're 7 ounces. So, you know, you're not wasting any. Yeah, I end up drinking two of them, but who cares? Lummy, this is what Jay just sent us. And haven't we been kind of roughing her in, for lack of a better term? Like, there's been scuttlebutt of this bitch going down for quite a while. Did they finally get her?
1: That's the way it's looking like. They raided her. This is over the hit.
0: This is Ilhan Omar. She's the female Congress lady representing Minnesota, more specifically the Minneapolis area. She's Somalian, and like they're alluding to the fact that she was one of the people that set up all this Somali fraud that happened in Minnesota. She gave these fraudsters the tip that the federal government had earmarked X amount of hundreds of millions of dollars for child care in the Minneapolis area. And so I'm just paraphrasing, and Jay, check me if I'm wrong, but then she gave the heads up in Iggy to Somalian constituents that live in the Minnesota area that you could have like literally an office that did not look at kids, that did not, you know, babysit or have child care at all, and you could bill the government that you had like, you know, 110 kids a month, and you'd be getting, you know, $80,000, $90,000, $100,000, $150,000 of this American subsidized grant money for, you know, Somali kids that need, you know, child care in the Minneapolis area, and to the tune of, I think, hundreds of millions of dollars.
2: Yes.
0: And so she was the person that supposedly is behind organizing, and a bunch of these auditors have gone, what's the one guy's name, Lummy, that's the Nick Shirley?
1: Yes, Nick Shirley.
0: Nick Shirley went in there and went to these places that are supposedly established child care facilities, and they were literally a P.O. box or, you know, no, like a one room office building that, you know, could not accommodate more than 5 kids. Most of them have never watched a kid or provided any type of daycare services at all. And they were making, you know, hundreds of thousands of dollars a month on these, you know, these government subsidiaries that she was privy to because she passed the law. Here is supposedly that they raided her house this morning.
1: Yes, they did.
3: You're taking a
2: look. So I think there's a couple things, Bubba. So real quick, just to set it up.
0: Absolutely.
2: You know, there was the allegation that she may have violated immigration law by marrying her brother. You know, there's been that rumor
0: forever. Did she marry her brother?
1: Just secure a visa.
2: That's what the rumor has been. And so much so that they openly joke about it on Greg Gutfeld, on Jesse Waters. A lot of people, the president actually said it many times. And so there's an investigation, I think, into her immigration status. And then what you were talking about is also true, where there's evidence that people that were actually convicted in Minnesota for fraud, like you're talking about child care and those things, having direct communications with her office. And she's saying, well, I didn't know about it. Well, that's what they're going to go raid and figure out, whether and how she knew about
0: it. What she knew, right?
3: The Washington, D.C., home of Minnesota Congresswoman.
0: Now, is it illegal to marry your brother?
2: To violate immigration law? Yeah. I think so.
0: Yeah, I mean,
1: that's one of them.
0: That's,
1: yeah.
0: That's considered incest, isn't it?
1: And then she
0: it?
1: Has some tax problems, too, where she filed a joint return with her father of her children while still married to her
0: brother. Her and that Jasmine Crockett are the two worst, and AOC. I mean, we got some absolute nut jobs.
1: Then you got one in the bald chick in Massachusetts.
3: Lon Omar, which was raided.
0: Not to be confused with the Philadelphia mayor, the Los Angeles mayor, all of Detroit, for the most part, and Mondami.
3: Earlier this morning by Homeland Security investigators, David Spahn has the latest. David.
0: I don't like this Omar chick. I'm just saying, regardless of political affiliation, I just don't like her.
4: Well, hey, good morning. We're told this happened a little bit shortly after 6 o'clock this morning here at Congresswoman Omar's home in Washington, D.C. It's unclear if she's home at this time. It does not appear so because we've been out here for several hours now after this happened. You can see on scene behind me, there are several investigators from Homeland Security Investigations. I'm going to back out of the
0: way. And Jay, let me ask you a question. What about dudes like me and you and Lummy and Macho Man and Dr. Dan that live in her area? How in the hell do we vote her in? Or are there so many other people in that area that are Somali or Somalian that we are the minority and she wins by a landslide?
2: She wins. She wins very heavily in that area because there's a heavy Somali population. And, you know, the problem with these people, all the ones we talked about, is they don't love America and they hate Israel. And there's this phrase, BDS, which is boycott, divest, sanction. And that means that you don't believe that Israel should exist. And so she's one of these BDS Democrats that wants to upturn the Constitution. So as she's making her way into the country, arguably in violation of immigration laws, she's now climbed the ranks of politics, that she's one of the most vocal politicians in the country. And half of our population is getting perverted by what she says. It's propaganda what she says. She hates America.
0: Well, that, and she may have really circumvented this particular grant or, you know, money that was earmarked for to help Somalian, you know, child care. And she may have given a whole bunch of bad guys the wink, wink, nudge, nudge. And I mean, I think this is where that investigation starts with her, you know, her home being raided tonight, right? Or this morning, I should say.
1: One of them, yeah.
4: Way Homeland Security Investigations, they go by HSI. They are on scene. Also told that...
0: Man, I got to tell you, you can ask Steve Diaco, you can ask Brian, you can ask me, you can ask Rob Adams. When the boys are jumping over the wall to go to your home and they're the guys with the jackets that got certain acronyms on the back, it's all over but the crying.
2: Not a good morning.
0: Not a good morning.
4: DOJ involved in this investigation. We don't have details, guys, specifically about what the investigation entails, but we
0: like, Jay, are you supposed to just like open your door and raise your hands up? Like what are you supposed to mean? Like, I'm not, hey, hello? Like, you know,
2: it's like Goodfellas. I think show me your paperwork. What are you here to see? And then you allow them to go get what they're supposed to get.
4: And
2: they don't have unfettered access of your whole house unless you've done something horrifically wrong. But most of the time, it's cellular devices,
0: now,
2: hard drives,
0: computers. Let me ask
2: you
0: a question. If that happened, could you say, I need my attorney here during your guys' rifling through my various stuff? I can read this search warrant, and I'd like to have my attorney present, or no?
2: And they're going to say, thank you very much, step aside.
0: Really?
2: call your attorney. We'll be here doing our thing. There's nothing stopping us. They have a search warrant. You cannot stop them by saying, I'd like to talk to my attorney. Nope.
4: Is a federal crime. criminal investigation. I want to read a statement from a DOJ spokesperson. It says, quote, today in the Washington, D.C. area, Homeland Security investigations executed a judicially authorized search warrant secured by the Department of Justice. This enforcement action is part of an ongoing federal criminal investigation. Again, we are out here at the Congresswoman's home in Washington, D.C. No public comments from her.
0: I saw with this latest, you know, the latest push for the midterms.
1: Yeah.
0: I saw that the Ana Luna Polina, they had her doing a bunch of really shady stuff. Did you see that?
1: Yeah.
0: Can you
2: allegedly?
0: Well, allegedly. Can you give me the piece?
1: Yes, I'll play it.
0: It's on TV
4: at this time, but agents have been out here for several hours, fairly quiet on the street today.
0: And then the Caster woman.
1: Oh yeah, Kathy Caster.
0: Oh my God. Can we de-Caster ourselves?
1: Yes, please.
0: I'm Castered out.
2: Please.
0: Betty Caster was her mom. She had another Caster that was her sister. Got Jane Caster, which isn't related, but still, I'm Castered out.
4: On this Columbus Day.
0: And I'm Gus Bilirakis is out too. These people that have been here like 30 years, let's get them out of there.
4: Here in Washington, D.C.
0: That's why I voted for Matt Geiger for Pasco County Schools. Matt Geiger.
1: Let's do it.
0: For Pasco County School Board. Get that big 7-footer up in there. That guy's up. He's I love that guy. He's a good dude. He's going to do what's right for your kid.
2: Historically, college athletes and professional athletes, mostly professional athletes, have become very, very productive congressmen and senators over the years.
0: Oh, he's a good dude.
2: 100%. And you start with your local community.
0: He's a good dude.
2: You start with the school board.
0: He's smart. His dad was kick-ass.
2: If I was Polk County, I'd support him in 2 seconds.
0: Yeah, Matt Geiger.
4: Outside, going in and out of the home, but not a real strong presence, but still no comment from the congresswoman.
0: Hey, what are you getting her for? Tell me what they're raiding, but what are they raiding for?
4: And at this time, but we can't confirm she is under federal criminal investigation. I do want to add one more thing.
0: Well, if they're doing a federal raid on your home, I think it's safe to say that you potentially could be in their radar, right?
2: Definitely in their radar, but you know, this one's so broad, Bubba, I think they're talking about both. When they just say she's being investigated for federal crimes, that could include the fraud that you're talking about and the immigration stuff that Lummi and I are talking about. It could be broad enough to encompass both of them.
0: I hope so.
2: She also allegedly reported $30 million in profits last year, and then someone pointed it out on the news, and then they changed it to, like, you know, $1,000. I don't know how you make $30 million in a year and then you amend your tax returns.
0: Ask Nancy Pelosi.
4: A judge did have to sign off on this search warrant. This is not something DOJ or Homeland Security could just do ad hoc. Mm-hmm. This is something a federal judge would have had to sign off on for
0: did
4: them.
0: Did you find the Ana Luna Polina stuff yet?
1: I'm trying to get the video because for some reason the video's not working.
4: Behind me to be here today, guys.
5: So, David, we've been reaching out to our sources. One of our sources is telling us this is in connection with a RICO investigation. My question is,
0: oh man,
5: since they've raided the
0: start getting RICO'd out, it's all over but to crying. When
2: you know why? Because they get the lower level people to sell you out, Bubba.
0: Yeah.
2: RICO's multiple conspiracies, they get someone low level to say, yeah, Omar did it.
0: Yeah, when they start throwing RICO out there, your ass is done, my friend.
5: D.C. home is Minnesota.
0: Because RICO's so broad, Jay, that they can pretty much attach anything to RICO.
2: It involves conspiracy. It involves multiple people. It's racketeering. And a lot of it has
0: to do with intent. Like, you don't even have to. Like, you just had to have knowledge of it, or we're trying to, like it's really broadly with a broad brush, so they can get, like, it was made to take the mob down, right?
2: That's it. That's how Giuliani took the mob out of New York.
0: With RICO. With RICO, yeah.
5: And raided at the same time right now, or do we know?
0: Hold on, Missy.
5: Minnesota being raided at the D.C. home. They've raided the D.C. home. Is Minnesota being raided at the same time?
0: Oh, good question. Okay, so they raided Minnesota. They raided her residence in Washington, D.C., but are they raiding Minnesota at the same time?
5: Right now, or do we know?
4: Yeah, we have no information on Minnesota. It's a question we've asked. Nothing at this time. We obviously know she lives in Minnesota. She may presumably be there right now. That could be part of the investigation. But as far as the D.C. angle of this, we just know the D.C. home right now is part of this investigation. But certainly a judge in Minnesota would have that option to give authorities that opportunity to go and check out a home there. But as of now, we just have this home confirmed.
0: I hope
2: D.C. is a very liberal jurisdiction, too, for a judge in D.C. to allow this, Bob. I mean, remember where we are, you know? This is like in Seattle, D.C. This ain't Florida.
6: Washington politician.
0: Oh, hold on. Yeah, so D.C. is very liberal. Yep. And if they said do it, or they were given, you know, they were given obviously this power to do a home invasion for, and it came federally from a federal judge, that, phew. Yeah, I saw this commercial. Yeah. I'm like, man, she could be in trouble.
1: Well, she sent us, I guess, a cease and desist to the...
0: To me?
1: No, the lady she's going against.
2: Oh, that's why I say be careful.
0: No, I'm just going to play it. It's available.
1: Yeah, it's out there.
0: It's online.
6: Washington
0: What are you going to sue me? I already got my lawyer right here.
6: Washington politicians don't care about public service.
7: The swamp is alive and well.
6: You should know, Anna. Anna Paulina Luna is part of the swamp. Getting rich while investing in an oil company she was supposed to regulate. And accused of giving her donor insider information. All while we struggle to pay for groceries, gas, and insurance.
8: I'm Leela Gray. I approve this message because we need leaders serving us, not themselves.
2: I don't believe it for a second. Nope, I don't believe it. I'll say allegedly, you know, I think that there's too much corruption in government, but they're talking about, you know, what Nancy Pelosi's been doing for 35 years, and it's an allegation. So I know that Anna Paulina Luna is on the side of, if someone screws with me, I'm going to throw a cease and desist, and I'm going to sue your ass. And so I always like
8: with
2: to defend First Amendment.
0: Go ahead.
2: I was just going to say, I'm a First Amendment absolutist, and so if that's just like BS allegations and nothing was proven, then I would support her challenging it, and I'd like to see what happened to it.
8: With less
2: because,
8: than
2: you know, you've been on the receiving end of that kind of BS before.
0: Yeah, I'm on the every day. every day. You don't understand the stuff I put up with every day, the nonsense and the hate. Let me, what's this? Is this another one?
1: This is the story of her sending the cease and desist.
0: All right.
8: With less than 2 months until Election Day tonight, there's a political fight over a campaign ad for Florida's 13th Congress.
0: Again, Jay, this is newsworthy. This was on Channel 10. I can cover it.
2: Well, you're showing both sides.
0: Yeah.
8: Congressional district. Attorneys for Republican Congresswoman Anna Paulina Luna sent a cease and desist letter to her Democratic opponent, Leela Gray. Luna's attorneys say claims in a campaign ad are false. Here is part of that ad.
9: She's giving insider information to her donor while our costs are out of control.
8: Again, they say those claims are false and refuted by the Congresswoman's publicly available financial disclosures. They are demanding that Leela Gray, who you see right there, remove and retract this ad and those claims. We reached out to Leela Gray's campaign as well, and they did respond to our request. They say, in part, Luna is trying to avoid answering questions about her record by, quote, threatening those who call her out. And they say this ad.
0: Well, I kind of like this woman's swagger by saying, bring it on.
1: Yeah, she's still running.
0: I got a J.D. Iacocca lined up to fight you tooth and nail.
8: That will remain up.
0: I mean, you can't make those allegations unless you have some type of, right? I mean,
2: I'd rather be the drafter of the Anna Paulina Luna letter.
0: Well, I know you would, but
2: no, I'm just saying, it's like when you write those kind of sentences in 770 letters that say false statement of fact,
0: well,
2: you know what that means.
0: Yeah, but hold on. I think that with regards to the commercial, let me just play it and I'm going to hold on here.
6: Washington politicians don't.
0: Hold on. I think they actually cite their sources. Let me just see here.
6: Care about public service.
7: The swamp is alive and well.
6: You should know, Anna. Anna Paulina Luna is part of the swamp.
0: All right, so this is just all fodder at this point. This is no accusations.
6: Getting rich while investing in an oil company she was supposed to...
0: All right, so it does say NBC News, Anna Paulina Luna invested hundreds of thousands of dollars of her donor's money, of her donor's company, NBC News 9/8/25. I mean... If indeed she got that, Jay, from that article or from an article that was titled this from NBC News 9/28/25, would that cover her?
2: No, because that's not the statement they're talking about. If you look, the statement they're talking about is the next one.
0: Okay.
2: All right. If you keep going.
6: Regulate. And accused of giving her donor insider information.
0: All right, Anna Paulina Luna, accused of giving her donor inside information. They recite the Wall Street Journal 7/18/26.
2: And so they're disputing the veracity of that argument, and they're saying this specific statement is a false statement of fact.
0: But if they,
2: and that's what they've narrowed.
0: So
2: it down,
0: you'd have to go
2: statement.
0: To the Wall Street Journal from 7/18/26 to see indeed what was printed, correct?
2: Yep.
0: And if at that point, if the onus could go from her, the person running against her, to the Wall Street Journal, if the Wall Street Journal slandered or had misinformation, and you're just reciting what they said as a news source,
2: I would expect there to have been a 770 letter back around 7/18/2026 for sure.
0: All right,
6: all while we struggle to pay for groceries, gas.
0: Again, all this is just opinion.
6: It's, and insurance.
2: You know what this is, Bubba? It's a soundbite. You know how the whole trial you had was taking everything out of context 46 times. And so that's all political ads are, is they take a statement out of context. They don't give any context to it, and then they misrepresent what it says. And
0: yeah,
2: so
0: whenever
2: something comes out 20 days before an election, I'm already on the defense of whether it's believable or not. Why didn't this come out, you know, in July, and why wasn't it a huge stink when the article came out? They're trying to short space
0: Anna. Let's get it out, and by the time she fights it, we're already to the election. By the time it goes,
2: right.
0: So was
2: the old October surprises, you know?
0: Yeah. So, Lummi, they're going to, which I think it's a little barbaric, and my question is, are you going to watch?
1: Marty Champion, $25. Am I going to watch it?
0: Yeah, I don't think I'll
1: watch the...
0: Okay, and that is this guy here.
1: I don't think I'm going to let Walker watch it, but...
0: He killed...
2: No?
0: and the United States government, Donald Trump and Pete Hegseth and all these people, they are going to kill this guy who was formerly from the military in Fort Hood, and he killed I don't know how many of his fellow soldiers. Now listen, 13. I want everybody to know I'm all for killing this guy. Like, this guy needs to be gone, dead. Like, federal an execution by firing squad does not hurt my feelings at all. I'm all for it. Do I think we should potentially stream it live? I really don't have a problem with that either, other than it seems very barbaric. And, you know, I'm going to watch it.
1: I am. I'm sure they're going to.
0: I just hope they don't have it piped into the schools like they did for us in this Challenger when it blew up. Remember? I don't think they're going to pipe this through the schools, but they're going to actually stream it live on a Thursday at 1 o'clock, which was the same day and time that he unalived 13 of his fellow soldiers. They're going to do it at Thursday at 1 o'clock, Thursday.
2: Yeah. So they're doing this to have a chilling effect. They want people who are potential terrorists to see this is what happens when you commit terror on the United States soil.
0: And I love it. I love it. It's a little
2: we've spoken about. I don't think the firing squad part's barbaric.
0: No, because we spoke
2: about that last week.
0: I don't have any problem with that at all. I don't even have a problem with. I don't even have a problem with them broadcasting it. Just to each its own. Just know what you're getting yourself into. Are they going to make it like, yeah, this is Jesse Waters reporting live here at the firing squad? I mean, like, are they going to send like their. Is the news going to cover it, or do you have to go to a governmental website to get it? Where are they going to stream it?
2: I think there's going to be a link you can get probably from the government. But, you know, the thing is I was having this discussion with my wife. Executions have always been public. There's always the news media. There's always the family and people that want to watch to observe the conditions that have happened to make sure that something cruel and unusual doesn't happen or something doesn't get botched like that. What happened last week?
0: The Tennessee gimmick.
2: What's different about this is doing it so that everyone in the public can see it. And so that doesn't make the firing squad cruel and unusual. And that's what people are trying to say. It's cruel and unusual to do this.
0: No,
2: it's just whether or not it's appropriate public relations-wise.
0: I don't have any problem with them unaliving him via firing squad. I have no problem with that at all. And quite frankly, I don't have a problem with them broadcasting it or streaming it. I just think it's a little barbaric. I think it's pretty cool. But, I mean, it's going to be... interesting to see how this is perceived by the public once it's over, right?
2: I'm mixed bag of nuts on this one.
0: I'm right with you. I'm like, I like it, but I don't necessarily know if I want to watch it. But
2: I'm definitely not watching it, but I just don't know if... I think the public firing squad, doing it 1 o'clock, doing it, you know, at this, on a Thursday, but with the normal circumstances where there's people behind a curtain and they get to watch it all, and there's, you know, people that view it for the public. But I just don't know. It's just, for me, before the election, it's a bad PR
0: thing.
2: It's just a bad PR.
0: I'm going to run the story next.
10: Don't chalk up their behavior to being crazy rednecks.
11: Yeah, think about that.
10: They're just totally insane. The Bubba the Love Sponge Show.

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2: Morning's most dangerous.

0: Rocco in his auto enclave via Zoom, which sounds phenomenal. Thank you, Jay.
1: Thank you.
0: Here is the story about this guy that is a was a soldier that killed 13 of his fellow soldiers. He's been sentenced to death by firing squad. And it looks like the Trump administration and the military and everybody that makes these types of decisions has said, yeah, we're going to do it. We're going to do a public public execution for the first time since World War II. That's where when we sentence somebody to die federally, we're going to do it with a firing squad open to the public, and not just open to the public where if you're near Fort Hood, you could, you know, get some type of lottery and win a ticket to watch this. But instead, they're going to stream it live. They're going to stream it live, I'm assuming, on some governmental website. I'm assuming, you know, Jay, I don't know that Fox would cover this real time either.
1: You know? I don't know if they would be doing something so graphic like that. They wouldn't. Yeah. Remember, they wouldn't show the Charlie Kirk stuff.
0: Right.
1: It's essentially, it's anyone who saw that. Well, it's horrible. I didn't want to see it. I can't unsee it. That's what it's going to be.
0: Yeah.
1: It's going to be brutal. It's hard for me. It's hard to watch those kind of things.
2: Wounding dozens more. Major Nadal Hassan killing 13 and wounding dozens more.
0: And this guy, this stinky bastard, deserves it.
3: Yes.
0: Absolutely.
2: He was sentenced to death, and earlier this week, the Pentagon announcing he would face a firing squad, which has not been done in the military since World War II.
0: Which I have no problem.
2: But now Secretary Pete Hegseth confirming that the execution will be live-streamed after telling a conservative outlet while aboard the USS Lincoln that he wanted the execution to be public.
4: He's going to get a firing squad of soldiers, as it should be, and we'll make sure that people are able to watch it, that it's public, because people need to understand that there's serious consequences for these types of things.
2: There has not been a public execution in nearly a century, and of course that was long before the internet, where the execution could live online forever. Senator Tom Tillis writing on X that live streaming the execution is beyond disgusting, saying public executions are what oppressive dictatorships do. It should not be happening in America. And indeed, according to Amnesty International, only two countries carried out public executions in the last year, Iran and the Taliban in Afghanistan.
0: Well, I mean, I'm sorry, but
3: I didn't hear much of an uproar when Saddam Hussein was hung up and everyone watched. You could watch it.
0: Yeah, I don't have a problem with it. And to each its own. It's available if you want to watch it. And if you don't want to watch it, don't watch it.
1: And you know what people are failing to recognize? This isn't under normal law. This is military law. He was court-martialed. And convicted of first-degree murder under military law. So this is military rules, not the normal rules of like civil litigation or a state law. This is the United States military rules. So,
0: and again, it's not going to be forced down your throat. If you want to find it, you can find it. And if you don't, you don't have to. Like Jay said, he's probably not going to watch it. But
1: how about this? It's 13 counts of premeditated murder and 32 counts of attempted premeditated murder, Bubba. 32 other people he tried to kill.
0: Kill the guy. He needs. Like, the guy deserves to die. And at this point, we're splitting hairs. Okay. Like, so it's going to be open to the public. I love that. You don't have to watch it, right?
1: Right. And you know, this isn't one of those situations where we don't know whether he did it or not.
0: No.
1: He was convicted and there were witnesses. He did it.
0: Jay, we appreciate you, my friend.

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1: Now, time for the legal disclaimer.
2: Exactly.
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1: Ladies, if you sleep with 62 or 52 men your freshman year, you're a slut. But we've made being slutty bad. When really, being slutty has its place in society. It does.
2: Its place.
1: It does. It has its place in society.
2: Yeah. Keeps wear and tear off the good ones.
1: Well, sure, Gene.
3: There you go.
1: However,
3: Gene,
1: you want to score it, my friend.
3: Well, that's a way to go.
1: Yes.
3: That's a way to look
1: good
3: at
1: sluts
3: it.
1: Keep wear and tear off the good ones.
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1: So I'm writing stuff down with my little Sharpie whiteboard gimmick here. And I'm getting ready to put my headphones on. We're getting ready to go live, and I just throw my little Sharpie magic marker just up towards my board. And I couldn't do it. I couldn't do it again in a million times. It hits the program button.
6: Oh, kill shot.
1: And it takes us off the air.
7: I'm having a heart attack back here.
1: Yeah, it's completely my fault, and I could never replicate that again in 1,000 tries. Anyway, Monday, October 12th, and some early morning trading goes to Stephen McDaniel, specifically for the Dr. Dan effect.
6: All right.
1: $50 on the PayPal, Venmo, Cash App, all at the Bubba Army. And Stephen McDaniel, I'm completely remiss by not having my horn hooked up. I've been writing stuff down. Hey, there we go. Thank you very much, Stephen McDaniel.
3: Joe Ocho Chinko, $100.
1: Oh, my God. That's a good one. So I was going to get into college, you know, sports scores and also Dr. Dan. I'm sorry, NFL. Fact that there was a tie in the NFL yesterday, Washington. And was it the
3: Giants?
1: And the Giants.
6: Did you watch any of that?
1: No, but
3: I
1: watched how they choked and didn't clock the ball or throw an incomplete pass to stop the clock, which would have given them time to set up a field goal, and they were well within range. They completely choked. I got all that footage along with the coach blaming himself. So we got all that and more, but I forgot as I was writing my notes that Dr. Dan was a representative of us, so to speak, and he was part of the lingerie fighting championships ass-slapping pro wrestling deal at OCC yesterday night, representing the Bubba Army. So, Dan, first of all, Dan, thank you for representing us, and secondly, how'd it go?
6: You're welcome, and it was a lot of fun. I mean, I got to judge with Matt Riddle, who was over the top and a lot of fun to be around. He is a stud, man. He's so cool.
1: One time he came on the show, and it's when we were over at the other studios, and the Clem Gym wasn't far.

0: car, and he's like, "Hey, dude, I heard you had a gym, man." And I'm like, "Well, I do have a gym, a really nice gym. I should be in far better shape than I am." But yes, he goes, "Oh, man, did Hogan ever train there?" And I go, "Yeah, Hogan trained there." He's like, "Dude, I'd like to go over there and see it." So I'm like, "Okay." So we go over there, and you know, the Clem gym at that point was very impressive, Lummy, when it was in the warehouse, and you know, I didn't have to get, I had every piece of equipment. It was just really badass. I should be 250 and solid instead of 300 and
1: you
0: soft.
1: Are.
0: Well, not really.
1: Yeah, you are.
0: So anyway, he goes over there, he takes off his shirt, and he gets down to like some fighting shorts, and he's barefooted, and he starts knocking out these weights right and left, and like he has no shirt on, and his core, like he's like a bodybuilder. He has abs. He's big. He's thick, and he starts taking that, you know, that big black heavy bag we got.
1: Oh yeah.
0: That, you know, if you and I hit it, as well, you probably could really make it move, but it's tough to make it move. It's really, really heavy and got this big spring on it. He starts high kicking it, like these kicks that would be like equivalent to your a grown man's face. And he is like, he wasn't knocking the whole thing over on its base because it's really quite heavy, but he was moving the bag. Like it was making 2 and 3 little, you know, 2 and 3 inch little increments. It would kind of keep scooching, you know, on the rubber flooring just because of the impact of just his kick to the side of your ribs or to your face. And he's a specimen. People don't realize how his initial training was MMA, and he actually was really making it up the ranks of UFC, but he had a falling out with Dana over pot.
1: Yes.
0: He loves pot, which I don't hold against anybody, and he couldn't, I guess, UFC, which I don't understand why any sanctioning body would test for pot. I just
1: At this
0: don't.
1: Point, no, because it doesn't give you an advantage. And it probably helps you not use as much pain medicine.
0: It probably, you're right, it medicinally is like, might take a guy from taking 10 perks a day down to either 1 or 2 or maybe even 0. Like, I mean, it really...
1: Guys who smoke pot don't take a lot of pills.
0: Right. No, they don't. But and here's the deal. Like, if you look at what it does to your body, let's say... You know, smoking some pot, consuming some type of pot, whether it be through, hell, you don't even have to smoke it. Yeah, you don't even have to smoke it nowadays.
1: Right.
0: You don't even have to have your car smell like pot.
1: Nope.
0: Or even you smell like pot walking into the locker room when you just, you know, down 2 gummies, right?
1: Right. It's clean.
0: It's clean. So, what's
1: just a gummy, Bubba.
0: And what's the effect of what that would do to you compared to, you know, let's say taking 8 to 10, you know, Vicodin, Percocet, you know, those type of opiates.
1: It's been studied, Bubba, and people that smoke marijuana take fewer Percocets, take less pain medicine after surgery. And
0: so let me ask you a question. Let's say a guy is hurting, he's in the pros, and you know, you were a team doctor for 6, 7, 8 years. You know, probably starting to about where they're, what, let me, they've completed week 5.
2: Yeah.
0: So we're going into week 6.
2: Correct. Yep.
0: Dan, is this where guys start getting that ticky tack, like knuckle, you know, a dislocation? And
1: 80% of the players are hurt.
0: Yes.
1: 80% of them have something.
0: Yeah. Like whether it's a, you know,
1: something.
0: Yeah. Something.
1: Bruise, a strain, a tear, you know, something they're nursing. They, it all happens by now. Everyone's hurting.
0: Right. And so.
1: And they got 3 or 4 months.
0: And if those. Yeah. I mean, realistically, you really. I mean, you play clear till January. I mean, it's 17 games now, and I think the last week of the season takes you into the first week of January, I think.
1: Yeah, I think so, too.
0: Yeah, and so, hell, we're just barely in October, so you got all of October left, all of November left, and all of, I mean, you got, well, I mean, arguably, you got 12 games left,
1: yeah,
0: right?
1: Yeah.
0: And you've only completed 5. So if a guy was to get high, let's say a guy had a little tweak, he's nursing, but a lot of these guys, Dan, won't come out or even make a big deal about their injury for in fear of losing their position.
1: Depends on the record.
0: Right. Well, it also depends on how big of a stud they are. Like, right. You know, if you're like, you know, if you're Chris Godwin, you can pull up a little bit sore on your ankle. And but if you're the, you know, if you're a rookie and you're made to 52 man squad, you know, and you're on special teams and you're your second string linebacker just waiting for your chance, you, and you get a chance and you come up a little bit sore or tweaked, man, you don't say a thing.
1: Nope. 'Cause
0: this is your shot.
1: Yep.
0: And there's a lot. I mean, it's.
1: But if you're a 5-year veteran, have 2 years left on your contract, and your team is, you know, 1-5, then you're not gonna you're gonna pull up hurt.
0: Yeah, probably.
1: Save your body.
0: But those guys should be smoking weed. Those guys should be smoking weed. I don't think does the NFL test for it anymore?
2: Oh, yeah,
1: yeah.
0: Well, the NFL does
2: the NFL
0: test.
2: Still test. Yes.
0: Are you serious? Wow. Anyway, Matt Riddle had an aspiring UFC career. Like he was. Maybe gonna be like a champion, like he was so good, and he kept flunking the weed deal, and him and Dana got in a big fight, so he quit. Then he kind of infused into WWE next.
1: And was doing well, right?
0: Oh my
1: Wasn't
0: God.
1: He doing great? Wasn't he one of the stars?
0: He was a tag team champion with Randy Orton. Absolutely. He was well on his way to being a huge superstar. In fact, was a superstar.
1: And it's because he's an incredible athlete. And although, you know, you can argue that the wrestling is scripted, he was able to perform these moves better than other people and more snap to it and can take a bump.
0: Well, and he can cut a promo.
1: Oh, God, he's got a great gift to gab.
0: Yeah, so he can cut a promo. Let me, why did he get throw it out of the...
1: Dana White did it, right?
2: Well, no,
1: he bought him?
2: Well, that might have been one of the problems, but also...
0: What was the
2: drugs.
0: Problem?
2: You know, marijuana, just, you know, causing trouble. You know, like the old school, like Goldberg didn't like...
0: he called Goldberg out.
2: And then...
0: He told Goldberg, I can whip your ass shoot style, and old Goldberg couldn't take it. Because, I mean, let's not forget Jericho whipped Goldberg's ass shoot style in the locker room. I mean, Matt Riddle is badass. And I think, you know, they were cutting these promos and, you know, Goldberg was taking it a little bit to heart. And I think Goldberg and a couple other, the old timers, maybe Brock, had a problem with him because he came in guns a-blazing along with probably flunked the weed deal, which I don't understand how the WWE could ever have a weed. They're not even a regular sport. Like, they're not even
1: It'd be like the ballet having a marijuana rule.
0: Right, something to the effect.
1: The puppet show has a marijuana rule.
0: Yeah, exactly. Disney on Ice. The Blue Man Group. They all got marijuana deals.
2: And
0: so,
2: then Brock Lesnar, too. And then I guess he had a couple off the script promos that made Brock mad.
0: Whatever.
1: Oh man, these old guys. It's like they're like old politicians. He's like, come on, step aside. Let some of the new.
0: I just tell
1: guys.
0: You, man. I really wish Matt the best, and I would hope that he would get back in.
1: He'd like to take a phone call. He'll take a phone call today.
0: Okay, we'll
1: Anytime
0: call him
1: after 7:30.
0: Yeah, we'll call him. We'll call him here. Right at you know whenever we're supposed to. I love the guy. Where's he? Let me. Is he? I think he's living in Orlando now,
2: yes,
0: isn't he?
2: Yeah, yes.
0: In Orlando with his new wife. I think baby. He's got a new baby.
1: Yeah, he's traveling a lot too.
0: I think he's doing independent shows,
1: but all over the world.
0: No, like, and I think that you can make a pretty damn good living at that.
1: He said if you work it, you can.
0: I mean, I think you can make like $2,500 a night. I think you get like $2,500 show up. Or something to that matter, and then whatever type of pictures and merchandise or whatever you can sell. I think an independent guy can walk out of there with $3,000 or $4,000.
2: Yeah,
0: I'm thinking,
2: especially merchandise too.
0: Right,
1: and he sells.
0: Oh yeah,
1: and so, then people were like forming lines to like take pictures and talk to him. He's talked to everybody. He's good.
0: Did you get recognized by the Bubba Army?
1: And Adam from Fender Works was there. Someone bought me a Don Julio shot.
0: It was nice. Really?
1: I actually bought my own steak. I had a New York strip, and it melted in my mouth. It was really,
0: really
1: good. Yeah. It's a nice venue. It's a huge... It's right next to the Harley place.
0: I've been there
1: before. It's massive.
0: The Harley place where they sling the bikes is across the street, and then the entertainment restaurant... venue where they have, you know, events and what have you is right, literally from like, you know, here to my house.
1: It's
0: here to where you park your car. Like it's literally across the street.
1: It's not even across the street, Bubba. The parking lots touch each other.
0: It's across the driveway.
1: Yeah, it's across the driveway between them.
0: Right. It's not across the street because across the street would insinuate that it's, you know, this is on the Well, it's, they're on the same property.
1: Yes, they're
0: adjacent. It'd be like going from Dan's house to his carriage house.
1: Yes.
0: It might be even closer than your carriage house.
1: It's like 100 feet.
0: How many feet? Let me guess. And I don't know if you know for a fact, but like from the back door of your house, what is there, 3 or 4 steps that get you down to the ground? Probably 3 or 4 steps. From the back door of your house to the front door of the carriage house, let me guess. 70 feet?
1: I think it's closer to 80 or 90.
0: Okay, yeah.
1: But it's less than 100.
0: You got to walk by the pool and right. then through the little decorative bushes
1: right.
0: on the paver sidewalk, and then go through the regular driveway a little bit to get to the carriage house.
1: Yeah.
0: Now let me ask you a question. Now that you're an empty nester half the time with no, you know, you don't have, you, I'm assuming you get the kids 50% of the time, 50-50. Right. Do you find yourself not going to the carriage house as much?
1: No, I still use it. I use the whole thing. I run around the house naked. It's fun.
0: But isn't that, I mean, you got a large home, much like I had in Tierra Verde. Is it not too big for one guy? I mean, it was too big for me. Is it?
1: I got to fit my ego in there, too. So,
0: yeah, you know, true.
1: I need the extra space.
0: You got to put your swagger, your ego, your toys,
1: dong.
0: Your jug machine, your dogs, your dong.
1: All that takes space.
0: You know, your bikes.
1: Yeah,
0: Dan doesn't have one bike. And Dan, have you had to buy a new bike since you did you total out your other one?
1: It's damaged severely. And so I'm waiting on the claim. But yeah, I'll. That bike's dead.
0: Now, could you...
1: It's carbon. So the problem with Bubba, you know this.
0: Carbon is as hard and durable until it gets a crack.
1: Right, and then it's useless.
0: When it's completely compromised.
1: Right.
0: Like, when it's in one piece, it's great. But the minute you get a crack or a ding or a chunk on it, you're done.
1: And you can't tell sometimes. You have to x-ray it to, like, really find those cracks sometimes.
0: Because, how you standing on that, not that I'm trying to get too far down the path on your legal battle with regards, you know, to what's going on, but, like, have the people that caused the issue acknowledged...
1: Nope.
0: That they were at fault?
1: Nope.
0: No.
1: Nope. Disputed liability.
0: Have you?
1: So it is illegal to stop or block a bike lane. Not only were they stopped in it, they were obstructing the half of the right-sided lane, and there was one cone. You're supposed to have 250 feet of cones. And they had one cone about 10 feet away.
0: I mean, it's a slam dunk, bro. The other thing is, I don't know, I'm sure Jay's looked at it, and you as well. No stone unturned with you two, but I think in order to be able to do what they were doing legally, you got to pull a permit with the city. Meaning, like, you just can't offload construction materials and block a bike lane without the city or the municipality in which you're blocking is familiar with it. And a lot of times, Dan, they'll make you, with that large of a cargo and that, they'll make you get like an off-duty cop to park, you know, 200 feet behind with the traffic and yellow indicator and his lights going on. So exactly what happened to you doesn't happen.
1: Right.
0: I mean,
1: with a little warning, it would never have happened, but there's zero warning.
0: But what I'm saying is, like, you might want to look into, was a permit required to be able to even be there? Which even makes it more, you know, egregious in the mm-hmm. fact that not only do they only have one cone when they should have had five.
1: Ten.
0: But they had one. Five, ten.
1: There's a rule. 10 cones, 250 feet.
0: Right.
1: I mean, they weren't anywhere near it.
0: No, they were 90% deficient with regards to their conage. And then let's not forget that they probably, maybe in some way, shape, or form, needed to notify, you know, DOT or, you know, City of Tampa. And pull a permit in order to be able to absolutely, you know, completely block all of the bike lane and a quarter of the travel lane
1: right.
0: for vehicles.
1: Mm-hmm.
0: So
1: when the city does that, they've got barricades, they got markers, they got cops,
0: they got off-duty cops, they got everything,
1: you know, and then no one hits it. It's amazing.
0: So no, really, they're being a bunch of dicks. You're the people you're fighting, they're being a bunch of dicks.
1: That's right. They'll lose.
0: Well, no, they're going to. I mean, I don't understand how 1% of the issue could be. I can't see how they're not 100% responsible for this whole entire deal. Right?
2: Were you able to get like the like cameras or the Ring cameras or anything?
1: Yeah, no Ring cameras. You don't need it. It's obvious. I mean, the thing was there afterwards. I was stuck into it. You know what I mean? I was impaled on a trailer.
0: Yeah, there's
1: that
0: no
1: was
0: questioning. There's no questioning as to what
1: no
0: happened.
1: Defense for it.
0: Yeah, there's no questioning as to the chain of events that happened. You know, like you're proof positive that you bit the back of a trailer, took a big old hunk out of your forearm out.
1: Crashed a $10,000 bike.
0: Surgery.
1: Had to go to the ER.
0: Concussed.
1: Ambulance ride. Concussed.
0: Yeah. Crazy. Haven't been the same since.
1: I haven't been.
0: We can bring everybody to testify. He's a real prick now. He was the nicest guy in the entire world, and he's a real prick now.
1: Reckless, yeah.
0: So anyway, in college scores, we'll get to those. Some upsets.
2: Yes, yeah, definitely.
0: Texas got beat by unranked Oklahoma, so Texas now officially. The new poll did come out yesterday. Georgia 1, Notre Dame 2, Miami 3. Well, this is the AP. The coaches in the AP have. And I agree with the coaches. I don't understand how Ohio State, being 5-1, could be ahead of Indiana at 6-0. I don't understand with that. You know what I'm saying? Mm. Now they play this weekend, so it will get itself worked out. But I don't agree with that. So we go to the coaches poll. Georgia 1, Notre Dame 2, Miami 3, Indiana 4, Ohio State 5, Texas 6, Alabama 7, BYU 8th, Texas Tech 9, and Ole Miss 10. The first undefeated team that's not ranked in the top 10 comes in at 11 with Utah. So still, with regards to teams that are ranked, there's only Utah and UCLA that are ranked below the bottom 10 that are undefeated. Meanwhile, in the top 10, teams carrying defeats, Ohio State 4-1, 5-1, Texas 4-1, Alabama 4-1.
1: They got robbed, Alabama.
0: With the Alabama Georgia game,
1: oh, they got.
0: I didn't see.
1: Robbed.
0: I was watching it a little bit, but I took Janie Cakes, and we went to dinner Saturday night.
2: Oh, nice!
0: And so when we came back, we put the Alabama Georgia game on, and it was a shootout, wasn't it?
2: It sure was.
0: It was a shootout.
1: Well, the Alabama got screwed because there's an obvious pass interference call at the very end of the game in the end zone that they didn't call, and it just completely screwed Alabama. And then they had to stop Georgia, and they did, and the dumbass douchebag cornerback got into a fist fight.
0: Oh.
1: Out away from the ball. It was kind of like, remember when Sanders did that preseason game?
0: Yeah, Shiloh.
1: Shiloh got it, and it was that unrelevant to the play. And they called a personal foul. They got a first down, and the coach literally lost his intestines screaming at that player. Telling him he lost the game for the whole team.
2: Yeah, he did.
1: He did.
0: So number one,
1: the refs did it, and then he did it.
0: Number one, Texas gets beat by unranked Oklahoma. Number 10, about time. And you know, LSU, they got beat by Ole Miss in Lane Kiffin's return back to Ole Miss. Then they got beat by Florida. Right?
2: No.
0: That was Ole Miss.
2: Yes.
0: But anyway, LSU has two losses, and they still got them ranked at 21st.
2: Yeah, LSU lost to Kentucky this past weekend.
0: Yeah, they were 10th ranked, lost to Kentucky. 21.
2: Because they don't want them falling out of the top 25.
0: 21
2: yet.
0: UCLA beat 13 Oregon.
2: Yes.
0: And 16 Florida loses to unranked South Carolina.
2: Yeah, Florida got their ass kicked.
0: And 25th Pittsburgh lose to unranked North Carolina. So that's kind of the upsets. Florida, man. Is that guy going to get fired?
2: No, it's his first year.
0: Oh, it's his first year?
2: Yeah, he's
0: How about the FSU guy? Is it Mike Norvell?
2: Yeah, Mike Norvell.
1: Yeah, his job's jeopardy, I think.
2: Yeah, he's
0: But didn't
2: like
0: they when they when they went to that when they were undefeated and then got their ass kicked in the bowls because a bunch of guys couldn't play for whatever. And then he hasn't been the same since.
2: No.
0: And they gave him, I think, after that season like an extension. They knee jerked and gave him an extension on that unbelievable season. So I think he's still working on the extension, and I think he's got like what, 3 years left, something like that.
2: They gave him an 8-year contract till 2031.
0: What?
1: Jesus. Yeah. Well, I mean, he did. He did go undefeated, and he should have. You know, he should have been able to vie for the championship. Well, they got screwed.
0: Does Deion get let go in Colorado this year? His contract goes through 2029, and it escalates $1 million each year. I think he's at 11. He's either at 10.5 or 11. Next year it goes to 12. And then the next year it goes to, I think it caps out like at $14 million on 2029 with like a $25.5 million buyout. Is if Deion doesn't, and Deion's got, you know, he's got a tough road ahead. He's having quarterback issues. You know, it's what, let me, do you think that Deion's on the hot seat a little bit?
2: Yes, he definitely is on the hot seat. There's a lot of things that are going on, I guess, like with his assistants and things like that, or even the players that are making the boosters talk about getting rid of him. Because, I mean, they're just not performing on the field either.
0: And the other thing is the athletic director that brought him in, I think, got fired.
2: Yeah, he's done.
0: A year or two after Deion had been there, so he didn't have his AD. You know, that's kind of your guy when you're a head coach. When you're a head coach in college, your AD is the one that keeps a lot of the shrapnel off you. Or, you know,
1: he protects you.
0: Yeah, he keeps.
1: Or he drills you.
0: Or he protects you, Dan, or he doesn't protect you.
1: Right.
0: He comes in and says, like, that's not my guy. I didn't hire him. I'm not the one that gave him a zillion-dollar extension. So, I don't know, man. I mean, you know, but
1: is the athletic director at Florida State different now? The same guy?
0: Yes,
1: or is it the same
0: guy? He's gone, too.
1: Oh, okay. So, Norville really could get canned.
2: Yes.
0: Well, but here's the deal.
1: It's expensive.
0: Is Deion, would he be a candidate for the Florida State job?
2: No.
0: He would not.
2: No. No, they're gonna try to get someone. Well, especially Owen Norvell, probably like $60 million on a buyout. They're going to get a coach either.
0: They're going to get like an Indiana's offensive coordinator.
2: Oh, yeah.
0: Or, you know, like
2: or
0: Ohio
2: one of those
0: State.
2: Smaller programs that are bringing a quarterback.
0: Oh, you got to bring the quarterback, don't you?
2: Yeah.
0: Yeah.
2: Yeah. No,
1: it's like
2: State
1: the play to pay, pay to play?
2: Yes, pretty much.
0: I can't go to that next bar. If as soon as I go to that next bar, I get a violation. Almost got caught there. So anyway, Thursday night, as we already know, the Bucks upset the Cowboys. Tonight's games, Bills Rams at Rams. Bills 3-1, Rams 2-2. Jaguars upset. Well, again, Lummy, and it's that field goal kicker, right?
2: Yes, it was.
0: It's that badass field goal kicker that Jaguars cut. Where did he come from, and how long is he fairly new?
2: He's been there for, I think, 4 years now. I think this is his fourth year.
0: And he now has the official NFL long field goal record, does he
2: yes,
0: not?
2: Yes, he does.
0: So they beat the Eagles. That would, of course, that was the London game.
2: Yeah,
0: how many games do we play in London?
2: I think we do four or five now.
0: I mean, is it all but, like, locked in that the potential next expansion could be London, because they're just like they. I mean, again, they play the NFL plays 3 to 5 games a year there.
2: Yeah,
0: why would you play 3 to 5 games in London if you weren't trying to establish a potential, you know, expansion foothold in London?
2: Well, I think the commissioner wants to put two teams or three teams over there in England and Germany.
0: Yeah, but man, think about traveling over there. God.
1: What a pain in the ass, right?
0: Man, I watched the Packers game yesterday, and I got to tell you, the Packers looked like the best team in football yesterday.
2: Man, you guys could throw the deep ball.
0: And I don't understand where the hell this team came from. I don't understand nothing. Jordan Love stretched it out. About time, Matt LaFleur starts calling it the long ball instead of this ticky-tack bull crap. They looks like they completely threw the game plans and game book or, you know, playbook that they had for the first four games completely out the window. They were going long. They were throwing bombs and completing them. Love was, 25 of 31 for 367 yards, two TDs. Packers killed the – I mean, it wasn't even –
2: Watson's one that he grabbed on his second TD.
0: Watson's six catches, 143, two touchdowns. Let's not forget Plant High School's Christian Watson. And I think, Lubby, the difference is they have, in the last couple weeks, they've gone out and gotten some veterans on the offensive line. They got a guy from the Chargers. They got a guy from somewhere else. I think they brought in like four veterans that, you know, were probably on the backside of their career. And I think a couple of me were on the practice squad, but I think that's made the difference with the Packers.
2: Yeah, I think I think I saw a stat during that game that said they haven't had the same offensive five all year.
0: Yeah, they're the only team that's had five different offensive line combinations. Texans beat the Texans. What the hell? Where the hell did this come from? Texans kill the 12. It's kind of the battle of the ass buckets, wasn't it?
2: Yeah.
0: I mean, it was definitely a battle of the ass buckets. Texans, and that kid from Jesuit plays on the Texans.
2: Yes, he does.
0: Is it Woods? Woody Woods. Yes. He's a linebacker out of Clemson. Stud. Second string linebacker. I think he's getting playing time now because the guy ahead of him's hurt from Jesuit. Bengals over the Dolphins. Dolphins are still winless.
2: Well, they looked bad. They got a cut. They got two cheap touchdowns in the fourth. It was a blowout.
0: Patriots over the Raiders, big.
2: Yeah.
0: Vikings. You know, the Vikings are not that good.
2: No.
0: The Packers should have had them beat in week one, but they're 5-0 as they beat the Saints. Jets beat the Browns.
2: Crap game.
0: How did Deshaun do? Horrible. Is there?
2: He had a turnover late. I think he fumbled the ball away by just kind of sticking it out there when they were making a comeback in the fourth and just gave the ball away.
0: Aaron Rodgers partied 34-22 over the Colts. And then the Commanders, Giants, I'll get to them here momentarily, but they were in a tie, and the Washington Commanders completely choked, like no situational awareness, no clock awareness. And when you're playing football on the highest level, the NFL's the highest level that you can play organized American football in, and if you're the quarterback or the coach or the offensive coordinator or anybody for that matter, wide receiver, and you have to know how much time's left, how close you are to a field goal, how many timeouts you have, and you got to adjust accordingly. And when you see it's at, you know, you're hiking the ball at 11 seconds, you can't have a play where guys are going out and doing, you know, patterns, because it takes, you know, 3-4 seconds to run that pattern and like 3 or 4 seconds to get your ass back to the line of scrimmage. You know, it's I think you need at least, you know,
1: 8 seconds.
0: No, I think more like 16 to 20 seconds to run a play. The quarterback scrambles, doesn't clock the ball or throw it out of bounds to stop the clock. He gets tackled with.
1: Oh,
0: like,
1: yeah. You need another 8 to 10 seconds to get set. Yes, yeah. I agree.
0: So, you know, at the bare minimum, if you're going to be a quarterback, roll around in the pocket a little bit, get sacked, be able to get the players back to formation, you know, and then clock the ball, you need no less than 16 seconds. Preferably 20. The Washington gets the ball with I don't know how many seconds left. The quarterback idiot. Huh. He runs it and
2: he's got to, yeah, he had to throw it away.
0: Yeah, if he would have just threw it out of bounds, it would have stopped the clock. Or if he just would have clocked the ball, you know, would have stopped the clock, they would have been able to. And it was like, what? It would have been somewhat of a, I think the ball would have been like on the 30.
1: I think it would have been a 38-yard field goal.
0: Yeah, 38-yarder.
1: The Giants made the same mistake earlier, like 2 minutes earlier, when they were driving. They were inside the 30-yard line, and they fumbled the ball. They should have just kicked the field goal and gone home.
2: Yes, yeah.
0: Broncos.
1: They fumbled the ball like idiots.
0: Broncos over the Chargers. Lions big over the Cardinals. Niners over the Seahawks. And Ravens and Falcons in overtime.
2: Yeah, Mike Evans had a pretty good game against the Seahawks.
0: No, don't bring that up with Dan. Mm. You can't ever admit to being wrong.
1: I'm wrong on that one.
0: Yeah, I know. Thanks.
1: Bucks suck. We'll see.
0: I'm not going to play the sound for in fear of getting a violation. So I'm just going to play it. So here you go. It's 13 seconds. Okay.
1: Why not just kick the field goal?
0: Yeah. Well,
1: why even run a play? Yeah, you're there.
2: They should have clocked it.
0: And here's the deal. And Dan, here's the deal. If you kick, here's what most people don't know.
1: It's between the two hashes, centered.
0: If you kick a field goal with 13 seconds left, and it's less than fourth down, meaning it's third down or second down or first down, but it's not fourth down. If you miss that field goal and you retain, I think, let me don't they can't they try it again?
2: No.
0: Like if a field goal would get blocked.
2: Yes.
0: If the field goal would get blocked and Washington would recover it, they can kick it again if you kick it on anything other than fourth down. Now, a missed kick, you can't kick it again.
2: Yes, yeah.
0: But if it happens to get tipped or, you know, gets batted back at you.
2: If something happened during the play.
0: Yeah.
2: Yeah.
0: Like if that was a bad snap, Dan, and the guy had to jump on the ball, well, if it's fourth down, you're done. But if it's second or third down.
1: You get another shot.
0: You get another shot.
1: Right.
0: So, I don't even know. This is bad coaching. Who's their quarterback? Jaden Daniels?
2: Yes.
0: Jaden Daniels.
1: Young.
0: Bad quarterback.
1: Immature.
0: Bad quarterback. And so he's under center. All he has to do right now, it's 12 seconds, is clock it. Just clock the ball down. Clock it right now. Instead, he's got full-blown, the only thing that kills you here is to take a sack.
2: Yeah.
0: Right? An incomplete pass stops the clock. A clocking of the ball stops the clock.
1: Even the first down, arguably, to move the chains for a second stops the clock.
0: Anything. But you can't go for a first down, Dan, because you just can't get anybody out open.
2: But if you look at the pass routes.
0: Realistically, had he stayed back here, he could have. He had a couple guys.
2: He did, 85,
0: but,
2: 87.
0: But, Dan, you can't throw it to that guy unless they can get out of bounds.
2: Like 87 right there, if you get it to him, he could run straight out of bounds.
0: Right, straight out of bounds. But the one thing that completely loses the game for you is getting sacked. Or the quarterback, getting tackled in the field of play. So he gets tackled. Now there's 8 seconds. You cannot get your players back on, 8 seconds, seven. You have no timeouts. And the players still, you're done. The referee can't even really set the ball correctly. No. He's trying to set the ball correctly. And it's like,
2: they almost looked like they thought they had a timeout.
0: Yeah. And the Giants are celebrating because they're like, man, all these idiots had to do was to kick a field goal. Right?
2: Yeah.
0: How can you be on the highest level of football and not have situational awareness? Here's the coach.
3: It's an outside throw or a clock. Those are the two, out of bounds throw or a clock. And that has to come from me. I would have to put him into that spot. I can do that earlier. And we can finish, the kick early. We don't need to gain more.
0: I mean, before the guy snaps it with 11 seconds, you're in his headphones. You're in his ear because they allow you to talk clear up until the game clock gets to like 15. And the game clock at that point was at 40. They had just, and you just say, clock the ball, clock the ball, clock the ball. Right?
2: Yeah, you would assume so.
3: That's on me. I was going to say, why not just spike the ball? No, we're just trying to gain more. We don't need to. Like, this easy enough to say, hey, man, let's clock it right here. We're early enough.
0: Let's clock it right here. We're close. Well, no, it's not easy enough because you didn't say it, Dan Quinn. Easy enough to say just to clock. No, you didn't say it, numbnut.
4: Was Jaden aware that there were no timeouts left, or just kind of what?
3: I haven't spoken to him, but like I said, that falls on me, Nikki. So, he executes it,
0: I do like the fact that he's like, the buck stops with me. It's my fault. I do like that.
2: You're jumping on the sword.
3: What we need to do, and I don't need to put him in that space at all. Like, this is how we got to go down. We don't need to gain more. Let's give, let's go win right here.
4: Mm-hmm. What was your reaction as you're seeing this unfold from the sideline?
3: Just, frustrated for it. Like, I'm gutted for a team. And that's the hardest part. Like I said, leaving tonight with a loss. I mean, with a tie, feels like a loss.
0: There's one broken headset. Dan, did you ever see Chucky break a headset?
1: No, I didn't.
2: Wow.
3: We have plenty of chances to do things heavily and, get it into overtime. That's a whole other discussion. But
0: all right. Well, I mean, you choked, my friend. I do find it refreshing that he took responsibility for it. Somebody sent this to me. Are you familiar with this?
2: Yeah, I saw it over the weekend.
0: The Grand Theft Auto. Now, is GTA 6, is that an old one that they're just doing an update on?
2: No, that's their new big
1: completely
2: one.
1: Completely new one. Okay. Everything's new. It's massive.
0: All right, well.
1: The field of play.
0: Did you know, Dan, that they... They include in GT and Grand Theft Auto 6. They just did a map update, adding new cities and warehouses and whatever. And they included Ocala Speedway, Bubba Raceway Park.
1: That's incredible.
0: Yeah.
1: So you can get on there with a dirt car?
0: I don't know. I don't know if
1: it's in there, you can get on it.
0: Yeah, I mean, I don't know if you're running from the cops, if you can go do a couple laps on. At Bubba Raceway Park, Ocala Speedway.
2: That'd be pretty awesome.
0: Somebody sent me a great Bubba Army. A lot of times Bubba Army will find stuff. This is not in our purview at all. I don't know if any of us would have found this.
2: No.
0: And somebody found this, and it's kind of cool.
1: Can you break into like the RV and see the merch quick?
0: I don't know if you can break into concession stands, get a couple corn dogs, get on the grader and run it through the wall. I don't know what the ramifications.
1: Flip the water truck.
0: I'm gonna have to have Bubba, Bubba Army that have Grand Theft Auto 6 play it and let me know with regards to when you get on the track if you're allowed to do something or not. I'll do that next. Somebody sent me the video. I'll do that next.
5: Don't be mad at him, dude. Be happy for him. He would be happy for you.
6: Yep, they got it all figured out.
7: Oh, no, I'm happy for him. I'm so happy for him that I would like to beat him with my happiness.
6: Bubba the Love Sponge returns after this.

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5: This weekend was pretty much a washout. Although we're supposed to have a week full of dry. I hope so, because I'm meeting Buck and my boy Jimbo. I got a huge excavator for Rent Pro coming.
6: Nice.
5: I got Maddie and Raffy from Power Screen, and we're all converging on Ocala Speedway this Friday and Saturday. Have to harvest 150 cubic yards of good material, not just regular dirt. We got a couple of big veins of clay in the back, but they require you to tear a bunch of stuff up to get to it. Then you got to screen it to make sure there's no rocks.
6: So is that what that machine you had? You have that machine that sort of like separates the rocks from the.
5: Well, I don't have one there because they're super expensive. But I rent one.
6: But you can have one that. But you can have one there for this process.
5: Yes.
6: Okay.
5: Yes. And you know, you can't do it when. Well, the material can be somewhat wet, but you can't really do it when it's, you know, hurricane force type remnants of rain. And or like I just think that everybody has standing water.
6: We had a couple inches,
5: especially the more north you go.
6: Yeah, we had tons.
5: And so we were supposed to originally schedule it for last Friday or Saturday, and it was a rain out, so I moved everything to this weekend. Hopefully we'll get to it, but we have to, you know, the monster truck and the tour of destruction comes I think we have one in October and one in November, but that requires them to build these big dirt ramps so they can do their wheelies and their backflips and all that kind of deal. Well, and they used to just use regular dirt, and we'd have to take it after they got done and throw it out back. Well, I came up with this idea. I'm like, listen, if we go and get clay that we normally would harvest for the track to use for their ramps, then when they tear their ramps down, they can instead of having to put it in a big dump truck and take it back to the back, we can just put it right on the track. So that's why that's why I have to screen it, because inevitably all the ramps that they build for the monster truck, that material goes back on the track, so I can't have it all rocky and what have you. So you got to really highly screen it. And we're doing that this. I think Buck's beating me down there Friday, Saturday. And hopefully we're done by Saturday. If not, we'll have to stick over a little bit till Sunday. So Saturday night, I took my mom and my sister. And so it was Janie Cakes, me, Erica, Tara, and Tariq. And we were celebrating three birthdays. Tara's birthday, Erica's birthday, and Tariq's birthday.
6: Wow, that's a party.
5: Yeah. So we went to Stonewater, which, Lummi, you know, is right there in...
6: Tara and Tariq have the same birthday? Or
5: no,
6: similar?
5: No, within 2 weeks of each other.
6: Okay.
5: Tara was born on October 4th, and Erica was born on October 8th, and I think Tariq's birthday is in September somewhere.
6: But do we know for sure when he was born? He's from Egypt.
5: I don't know. I have no idea. He's a great dude. I love him. He's the best brother-in-law ever. He's the one that hooked me up with Josh from Legacy Coins. So I really love my brother-in-law. That being said, Lummi, we went to Stonewater.
7: Yeah, good place.
5: Saw Jimmy the manager, Dominic the owner, met Michael the head chef.
6: Where is that place?
5: It's right...
6: Stonewater?
7: Up 41, a little past Gene's place.
5: Okay. Yeah, probably about maybe 3 miles past 41 and 54.
7: Yeah.
5: On the right-hand side, right on that lake.
6: Is it nice?
5: Yes, it's really nice, Dan. It's super nice. The food is great. It's economical for a nice place. It's just, the food is unbelievable. Their desserts are unbelievable. The service is unbelievable. The atmosphere and the decor is unbelievable. It's called Stonewater. And when I was getting my car tinted or my truck.
7: Yeah, Vance right there.
5: It's right down from Adam's place.
7: Yes, it is.
5: And so Eric and I went to lunch there about maybe 6 months ago. I'm like, man. And my sister and my mom, I guess, have gone there quite often. I've never been there for dinner until this past Saturday, but I would highly recommend it. But I would also highly recommend getting reservations. Like,
7: it is busy always.
5: It's busy all the time. Yes. All the time. And let me, I was treated to, it was, I think, a homecoming dance for maybe Land O'Lakes High School or something.
7: Oh, yeah, probably.
5: And there were all these chicks and you know, guys in suits. And it was just, it was a really good experience. I would highly recommend if you got a chance to go to Stonewater.
7: What did you get?
5: I got the halibut, kind of like what would be equivalent to their fish and chips.
7: Oh, nice.
5: I got that, and I forget. My mom got that. Of course, Erica got loaded cheese fries. That's for her dinner.
6: It's amazing that she survives.
5: I tried to have a talk with her.
6: Living on that.
5: I tried to have a talk with her. Not that I'm Mr. Johnny Health instructor, but I just said, Erica, as you get, and maybe Dan, you can help me talk to her because you're a doctor and you're her doctor. You do Botox for her and other things, you know, when she needs stuff. And I try to tell her, I'm like, Erica, you're approaching 50. You know, your body has been able to eat like a kid clear up until now, but eventually French fries, biscuits, bacon, coffee. I'm trying to think what else she likes. Oh, you know what? You know what her favorite is?
6: She likes curds, doesn't she?
5: Pickles with whipped cream on them.
6: Really?
5: She starts eating that yesterday, and I'm totally disgusted by it. So I'm like, I'm going to have Dr. Dan talk to you. So I had her try cheese eggs yesterday.
6: What's cheese eggs?
5: Eggs with cheese on them.
6: Oh, okay. I thought it was something.
5: You're the smartest guy in the entire room. I don't know, cheese eggs. Dan, I think that cheese eggs are pretty self-explanatory, right?
6: Cheese eggs, okay. Scrambled, sunny side.
5: Scrambled
6: cheese.
5: With American cheese melted on top.
6: Yeah, now, that's fun.
5: She didn't like that because she doesn't like American cheese. She likes cheddar. So well, I got her to try that. And she didn't really like it too much. And then I was eating some beef stew and out of one of those pre-made meal gimmicks. I got some beef. So I took a hunk of the steak portion, the beef portion of beef stew. I gave her, and it's only like the size of like a little cube. You know how they they cube it up for beef stew. And, you know, you would have thought I was giving her cyanide. She was like, I'm like, listen, you can sit here and be picky all you want, but eventually eating, you know, I don't eat healthy, but at least I don't eat nothing but biscuits, bacon, pepperoni.
6: French fries, pizza.
5: And French fries and pizza. And I'm like, eventually, Erica, that's going to catch up to you. Like, not necessarily you're going to gain a bunch of weight, but just your cholesterol and just your body can. I mean, when you're young, and Dan, you're a doctor, so you would have way more you're better to talk about this than I am. And you're skinny, and you're in shape. But it was just I was just telling her, you know, based on what I know, that I think that eventually that unhealthy of a diet's going to catch up to you. What do you say?
6: I agree. I mean, I think people should have a better balanced diet than that. But it's amazing she's got this far just eating that
5: whole life. Well, it's just because she works so hard. Like, she just is busted.
6: But there's not like a lot of nutrition in there.
5: I know. So I told her, I said, listen, you need to
6: she's malnourished.
5: I told her immediately you need to order one of those women one a day kind of deals. And
6: she doesn't
5: take
6: vitamins either?
5: No.
6: Oh, my God. How's she alive?
5: I'm like, you need to take... So we ordered women's one a day, and then I ordered a woman's B complex, right? And I ordered... I think that's all she got.
6: You don't make it too complicated because she'll never do it.
5: Right.
6: Not because it's difficult complication-wise, but because it's just too many processes and steps.
5: So, anyway...
6: It's like you taking, like... You know, like you'll take your pills that you need to take that are prescribed, but you're not going to want to put six different creams on your face.
5: No.
6: You know what I'm saying? That's just, guys won't do that.
5: I'm just going to tell you something. Dan, you know this for years, and I'll show you. I've lived by this. If you look, this, you know, the...
6: Oh, your little spray?
5: Yeah, I mean, I've had this for 15 years, and like, you know, four times a day, I'm moisturizing my face with this spray aloe kind of deal. And I really think that has something to do with... Now, I'm fat. Yes, I'm fat. But if you look at me, I don't have a lot of crow's feet.
6: Nope.
5: I don't have, you know...
6: Laugh lines.
5: I don't have probably... I got the face of a fat ass, but probably not the face of a 61-year-old man.
6: No, you have the face of a young fat ass.
5: Yeah, thank you. Thank you. And you're my doctor, so that's the official diagnosis. I have young fat ass face. Mr. Clem, what do you have? Well, I've been diagnosed by the greatest doctor in Tampa, Florida, of having... YFF, young fat, you know, YFAF, young fat YFF. Ass face. Yeah, I have young fat ass face. So it's where I'm fat, but I don't look 61 in my face. Now, you know, don't be analyzing me from the face on down. That being said, Dan, like, could something as simple as having a regimen of 10 to 15 plus years of just applying some type of moisturizer on your face, regardless if it's a really, really expensive one from France or just some $7 one like Vaseline Intensive Care Aloe Spray, like, will that make a difference?
6: It makes a huge difference. And there's a big trend right now for guys to put like beef tallow on their face.
7: What?
6: Just straight up beef tallow, to moisturize their face.
5: But I'm thinking...
6: But anything that a guy can do to moisturize their face helps. Absolutely.
5: The other thing that has helped me a lot in probably aging is probably the fact that I'm an inside dog.
6: Yes.
5: Meaning I'm not outside like the Withlacoochee, you know, lineman working every day in the sun.
6: Right, or fishing all the time.
5: I am out on a grader, but you know, a lot. But let me, when I am on a grader, I wear my big straw hat. Good. And I put SPF all over my face and my arms. And so I try to, you know, protect myself against the sun. I've not really worked a lot outdoor in the sun. I think that, and Dan, neither have you. I think that has a lot to do with, you know, aging a little more gracefully if you're not exposed to the elements.
6: Yes.
5: Because you get a guy that's been, you know, that's a good construction guy, and he works every day outside. Every day. Well, if you're up north, a lot of times that wind and that...
6: That gets you too, yeah.
5: Snow.
6: It all ages.
5: It cracks you.
6: Yep.
5: So, anyway, unbelievable dinner. Let me...
7: Nice.
5: Maybe one of these days we can do like a show dinner.
7: Okay, yeah.
6: Oh, I'd love to do something like that.
5: You know what I'm saying? Like, yeah, have Dan and Babyface... And Jay and Gene and you and Macho and me, you know, kind of all get together and cut it up one time. Maybe, Dan, we'll do that for Christmas or something.
6: We should. We absolutely should.
5: And
6: that would be a lot of fun.
5: I would love to do it at Stonewater Lummy. I think they got a little private area we could maybe
7: do it. Yeah, they
5: do.
7: Yeah, they do.
5: I'd love to do it there. Jimmy, the manager, is my bud. And Dominic, the owner.
6: We're just going to have like a big chill sleepover at your house after?
5: No chill sleepover. If anything, we'll have it at your house. You're the one that has the additional 7.5 bedrooms, my friend.
6: We'll get a party bus.
5: Yeah, get a party bus. So anyway, I'm going to get a hold of Jimmy, the manager, and I don't quite remember where their private room is, but I think they do have one.
7: Yeah, I thought they had one when you go in. It's like in the back to the left,
5: maybe,
7: past the bar.
5: And if not, man, we'll just get a big old table and have it right there.
7: Yeah.
5: Man, it wasn't that much. Everybody got an appetizer. We got two shrimp cocktails and this bread deal for appetizer. So, Dan, you know, you're all about having
6: bread
5: to pay for dinner,
6: right? Oh,
5: and
6: okay.
5: And my sister's very, very rich, but it's her birthday, so I told the waitress, please, I'd like to have the check. I want the check. Give the check to me. And so Tara's like, no. I'm like, Tara, just shut up. Let me pay for something once. I'm good. So everybody, Dan, so we got three appetizers for the table. You know where we say nobody had a mixed drink.
6: Yeah, you guys aren't big drinkers.
5: Not big drinkers at all.
6: That makes a huge difference.
5: Everybody, I got the halibut. Tara got, what did Tara get? Tara got, she got the grouper. My mom got the halibut. Tarek got the halibut, and Merch Crick got the cheese fries.
7: Nice.
5: And then we had all that, and then we had three of these unbelievable desserts that the whole entire table shared. We had their banana Foster. Might be one of the best desserts I've ever. They got this bananas Foster deal that come. Oh,
6: you know, I learned from the servers that they don't get upset, but they'd much rather you order alcohol.
5: Well, yeah, but hold on, Dan. You're going to be really happy because I'm not Johnny Cheapskates. I am way over the top. Wait till you hear my tip. So my bill was $150. Not bad at all. Listen to this. I mean, we had appetizers, we had desserts, we all had, you know, $26 to $31 meals. You know, like, so the bill was $154.
6: And how many people is this? Five.
5: Five. That's not bad at all.
6: That's nothing, dude.
5: $154.
6: That's nothing.
5: $154, and that's with dessert. So I gave her a $50 tip. So it was
6: Wow.
5: Hold on. No. Then it was $204, and then I left. My mom gave me a $20, and I took another $20 out of mine. So I gave her a $70 tip.
6: Wow.
5: That's 50%.
6: Wow.
5: So
6: almost 45.
5: Yeah. Yeah. So, I mean, I think that she was happy.
6: Yeah, she didn't care if you didn't order alcohol.
5: No, it's what I'm saying. Like, yeah, she didn't care that, you know, because, you know.
6: She knows some people really still today in really nice restaurants, like steak restaurants, will leave no tip or leave like a $5 tip on a $200 bill. And I swear to God.
5: And here's the thing with me. And listen, I'm not, please, I don't want anybody to think I'm being narcissistic. But when I go out, because I've been in this city for so many years and been on so many salacious sides of television stories and what have you, that I get recognized. It's just, and I hope nobody's getting mad at me, anything, I'm all that, but I get recognized. And the server and the owner, Dominic, comes up, but, you know, I shake his hand. I've known Dominic since he owned strip clubs in Pinellas County. Like, Dominic, I've known Dominic for a long time. That's the owner. Jimmy, I know Lummy because I met him there when I had lunch, so I know him. The waitress knew me. Michael, the head chef, came out and said hi. And so for that, when you get recognized, Dan, you can't be a cheapskate.
6: No, like,
5: you got to be on the other side of that.
6: I completely agree with
5: because
6: you,
5: because here's good, bad news. Me being cheap and like being one of those steakhouse people that you speak of, Dan, you know how fast that would circulate as to, you know, throughout the server first would go home and say, guess who we're eating on tonight? Who? You know Bubba the Love Sponge, that fat ass? Let Hogan blast his wife. Yeah. Yeah, he came in and he tipped me, you know, $8.

0: nice restaurant and don't appropriately tip. You guys, you have to tip, at least, unless the waitress, like, you know, dumps hot coffee on your lap and burns you.
1: You got to start at 20.
0: You guys start at 15. And then, you know, if you have any kind of swagger, you should go at least to 20. And if you really want to be, you know, make a statement and tell the server that person did a great job, it should be 25% plus. Now, 45% tips over the top, Bubba, but
1: 50.
0: You know, I get it.
1: But, you know, my mom, you know, hold on, 20 of it was my mom's.
0: Right.
1: So, you know,
0: they stacked onto your tip, but
1: right.
0: Still, it was great.
1: So, but it's good for the server.
0: Absolutely.
1: And these men and women are out butt, and she kicked ass.
0: They get nothing besides those tips.
1: I had a sweet iced tea, and, you know, let me, I sucked down the liquids.
2: Yes.
1: I probably had 4 sweet iced. She never let my sweet iced tea get empty.
0: Did she have a pitcher?
1: Yep. And she had a pitcher of water, because we were pretty much all drinking water. And she, boom, checked on us, made sure everything was great. Stonewater, great place. It's on 41. Is that considered Lando Lakes, Lemmy? Or is that?
2: Yeah, that's Lando Lakes.
1: Yeah, 41 on Lando Lakes. It's on the, it would be on the east side of 41 as you're heading north.
0: What did you wear when you went to the restaurant?
1: I wore a pair of black, like kind of these black stretchy slacks with...
0: Like chinos?
1: Yeah, kind of with the same shirt I got on now, but black. A black kind of Under Armour kind of deal.
0: A Bubba shirt, though?
1: Yeah.
0: Okay.
1: Why not?
0: Oh, I'm just curious.
1: Here is the... Somebody walk in the new map update on Grand Theft Auto 6, which you've told me now is the most up-to-date Grand Theft Auto.
2: Yes.
1: That everybody's going crazy over. And I guess they've done a map update. And do you think, Lummy, that somebody that maybe one of the code writers or somebody that works for Grand Theft Auto in the code writing division might be a Bubba Army fan? Why else would they go and just randomly pick a racetrack?
2: It's a car game. Well, it's based out of Florida.
0: It's a car game based out of Florida.
1: I know, but, you know, it's usually based out of Miami. They got it usually.
2: Well, now they have, like, because they have Sebring in there. They have, like, Lakeland, Naples.
1: Speedway?
2: Yeah.
1: Oh, okay. All right.
2: So by the way, I think they're just going all around the state.
0: All the tracks, which is great.
3: The Ultimate Edition exclusive shops, Sarah's Unisex Salon, which carries facial hairstyles for Jason and nails and makeup for Lucia, is located right here in Hamlet. There also appears to be a raceway here on the eastern half of Hamlet.
1: Which, let me, and the guy's going to say it,
2: yeah.
1: But there's only one dirt track in the entire United States of America that's shaped like my track. In fact, they call it the Darlington of Dirt or the Avocado. Like, nobody... No dirt track in America is shaped as unique as Ocala Speedway.
2: Yeah, well, it's in the GTA wiki. It says the Boone Speedway was drawn from Bubba Raceway Park in Ocala.
1: Here we go.
3: And this apparently is based on the real-life Bubba Raceway Park on Northwest Gainesville Road in Ocala.
1: There you go. God, I'm proud of that place. I love that place. Well, I don't love it all the time.
3: Ocala.
1: It takes a lot of work to make it look that beautiful. Look how nice. I got that inside berm. Listen, I do it all, guys.
2: Is that you in the tractor?
1: That's me in the tractor, right there at Tillin. Yes. And you can see the areas I started top and I'm working my way down. So this is tilled and that's untilled.
2: Wow.
1: And you can see I'm right there in the blue tractor.
3: If you look towards the east of that raceway, you'll see this little purple camera icon on the interact.
1: So, I mean, I think that's all they talk about.
2: Yeah.
1: It's just the fact that the news race...
3: is based on the real-life Bubba Raceway Park on Northwest Gainesville Road in Ocala. If you look towards the east of that...
1: That's kind
3: of
1: cool, ain't it?
2: Yeah, it is.
1: Now, we got to get somebody to play Grand Theft Auto and let us know, like, if you go to Ocala Speedway, Bubba Raceway Park, do they let you get on the track and do a couple laps?
2: It looks like that they do. I just haven't found any videos of it, but it looks like you race on the track.
0: I'll get Danny to do it. I think he has it.
1: Oh, yeah. Have him see if he can.
0: But I don't think it's actually, like, released yet. I think that's pre-release.
1: How's Danny and the Jugs doing? And I'm not talking about him looking at, you know.
0: He's good at that, too.
1: Yeah.
0: But he was catching 50-mile-an-hour passes.
1: Nice.
0: Probably 35 yards away.
1: I wouldn't go much higher than that, bud.
0: There's no one throwing that hard.
1: That's what I'm saying.
0: I wouldn't go. No, I don't want to.
1: You know, step him up as his quarterback step up, but,
0: right.
1: You know, keep him probably try to figure out what his quarterback's throwing. I would say probably 40.
0: His quarterback's throwing 40. I mean, if they throw as hard as they can for a long pass, they may whip it 45.
1: Maybe.
0: Maybe.
1: But, you know, having Danny be an absolute, you know, Venus flytrap at

0: at 40 to 45, that's
1: what he's doing. That's what he needs to do. Mostly he's doing is 40 to 50 miles an hour. Depends on the distance.
0: So, Hurricane, what's the official pronunciation of him? Hurricane, hold on, maybe she'll tell us.
2: While massive cleanup efforts are underway after the first hurricane of the Atlantic season ripped through parts of the Gulf Coast.
0: I will tell you this, man, so proud of Florida Man Radio, 101.1 in Panama City, Fort Walton Beach at 103.1. I think they were briefly off the air for power. Once power was restored, all the radio personalities, Bo and Griffo and just everybody came in. And, you know, we're live and local giving people updates as to what's happening. It damn near was a direct hit on Fort Walton Beach. Was it not?
3: Yes, it was.
0: The Destin Fort Walton Beach took a direct hit.
3: Yeah,
0: and it came in at a high two, you know, like 110, whereas I think the category 3 starts at 115, so it was a... And listen, what's 110, 117, you know, that's all the same. You know, like, you're talking about a 4 or 5 mile an hour difference. It came in at a really high, strong level 2, low 3. It's my understanding that most everybody did okay. Like, we're going to see various footage here, but I think all the JVC stations held up. I know Griffo's house held up. Bo's house held up. So, you know, again, a direct hit on Fort Walton Beach, 103.1. I think we're definitely on the air. I know that they were on the air, you know, giving people live and local updates using Florida Man Radio as a local juggernaut of information. So thank you for all the radio personalities that came in and, you know, got behind a microphone and got your community up to speed at live and local. So thank you to all my JVC brethren. And I think everything's okay. It was fairly catastrophic. I think the worst was they had an 8-foot storm surge.
3: Yeah, the storm surge was pretty bad.
2: This weekend, Isaias made landfall.
0: Isaias. I don't know who the hell makes these names up.
1: Spanish people in Miami.
0: But I think the president needs to step in and say, you know what? There's nobody that I know that's an American named Isaias. So Americans need to identify these hurricanes with names they're familiar with. Can we go back to Mary and Dan and Steve and Fred and Jimmy and Rhonda and not Isaiad, you retards?
2: Isaias made landfall.
0: Isaias. Can you get any dumber? Can you get any dumber?
2: Isaias made landfall near Destin, Florida as a Category 2 storm Friday night. The winds tore off roofs and flooded streets, and hundreds of thousands of people are still without power.
0: I know that my ass-kicking friends, Lemmy from Withlacoochee, sent a bunch of crews up there.
3: Oh, nice.
0: And they're up there whipping ass.
2: At least 4 people have died due to the storm, 2 in Alabama and 2 in Florida.
0: Man, that cracked, that almost halved that tome, did it not?
2: Officials say 2 people died.
0: That's what I worry about around here, Lemmy, is one of these big ass.
3: Oh, yeah.
0: I think
3: the trees are pretty clear around your, like, main house.
0: I think so.
1: Did you clear your driveway, by the way?
0: No.
1: Because it seemed clearer today when I was driving in.
0: It was just
1: tidier, and, like, the branches have been cut back or something. It seemed more open.
3: I took some back.
0: Lemmy in New York, Greg might be working on it.
1: Yeah, good job,
2: as a result
1: guys.
2: Of trees falling on their homes.
0: New York Greg's a new compound manager. Did you know that, Dan?
1: He's your new Cato Caitlin?
0: He's my new Greg the Bulldog.
3: Nice.
1: Okay.
2: Those who live in the region are contemplating how to even begin cleaning up.
4: Just to come and see it all just mangled and shattered is a little bit depressing.
2: Oh, our hearts are with them. But resources, they are on the way to the states that were hit the hardest. President Trump approved an emergency declaration for Georgia, Florida.
0: I will tell you this, man. It got in and out of there. Like, it didn't affect the Alabama-Georgia game played in Tuscaloosa. Like, it didn't affect that at all. Like, it got in and out. I mean, it hit, like, at, like they said, 12:30, and it was out of there by, like, 3. Bam. I think it was traveling. And then I think it got broke up. I think Alabama, Georgia, you know, Louisiana, Mississippi. I think the land broke it up. Once it hit, it broke up quite quickly, I think.
3: Yeah, and then I think it hit one of those nor'easterners.
0: Oh, and then got deflected?
3: Yeah.
0: Dan, what'd you do this weekend? Danny and the Jugs or regular Jugs from some hot 27-year-old? Or both?
1: Obviously, last night I did the thingy, the wrestling.
0: Right, you were the judge for the girls that came in on Friday, the lingerie fighting championship, along with power ass slapping and something else.
1: Yeah, I had a kind of a chill weekend. You know, I just went to dinner with Danny Friday night, and then
0: where'd you guys go?
1: We went to Forbici.
0: Nice.
3: So,
0: can't go wrong with that.
1: Yeah.
0: Do you roll in and get VIP? Like, you know.
1: Well, they know who I am. I mean, they just, you know.
0: Do you blow a call into Jeff?
1: No, I don't have to.
0: You don't have to?
1: No, I look enough like Jay, who eats there, you know, four times a week, that they just think I'm him. I just like, oh, yeah, I just talk with a higher voice. And
0: let me, what did you do this weekend?
1: Suck in and look skinny.
3: I had a baseball game. I got hit in the wrist, the leg.
0: Hold on,
3: what
0: now?
3: The little kids, they don't know how to hold their bats.
0: No, they just throw them.
3: Well, no, he was swinging.
1: The bat hit you in the wrist? Not
3: well,
1: the ball?
3: Yeah, I was putting the ball on the tee for him in the batting cages, and he swung as soon as I had my hand on the ball, putting it there.
0: Oh, my God. Have you showed the doctor? I mean, are you doing okay?
3: Yeah, I put some ice on it. It's all right. And then I had one kid when I was walking to the plate was swinging and hit me right in the shin. So it was fun. And we lost by two runs. So
0: you're dead.
3: Yeah.
0: How'd Walk do?
3: He went one for two.
0: Okay.
3: He finally got out, so he finally got his first out.
0: But did he have a streak going on?
3: Yeah, he did. He was 12 for 12, so now he's 12 for 13.
0: Was he bummed?
3: Yeah, he was pretty bummed out. Plus, you know, he can't do his little dancing. But I never understood how hard
0: he can't do his Michael Jackson rendition and his moonwalking.
1: Oh, he's got a celebratory dance.
3: Well, he's not allowed.
0: He's not allowed.
3: He'll get thrown out.
0: Yeah, get thrown out.
1: Oh.
0: You never realized what?
3: Oh, that just how hard it is to wrangle 4 and 5 year olds. And
0: oh,
3: then,
0: you might as well be wrangling wild feral cats.
3: And then how coaches take it so serious. Two coaches from the other team got thrown out.
1: Really?
3: Yeah. So the umpires.
0: Hold on. Hold on. And we're talking about T-ball.
3: Yeah.
0: Like, accelerate that to when they get to be like 10 and 11. What are these guys going to be? Complete, you know, unmanageable assholes.
3: Well, last year,
0: if you're getting thrown out at a if you as a father who, you know, volunteers for your son's T-ball team, because that's exactly what it is. You're not getting paid nothing.
3: Yes.
0: And you're just, you know, it's father volunteers, and the majority of those are good people. But if you're an asshole and you're getting thrown out of your son's T-ball game, you got a problem, bro.
3: Yes, you
0: like
3: do.
0: You got you got anger issues. You're maybe low on T or something. Like, you need to go get checked out.
3: Well, last year I think the same team, but they have a different coach. Popped the umpire's tires after the game.
0: What?
1: Oh, come on!
0: Yeah. Now, and hold
1: Are you
0: on.
1: Serious?
0: And hold on. Here's the deal. What does an umpire really do in T-ball? He's not calling balls and strikes.
3: No,
0: so he's just calling guys out at first, or you know, like any type of play or a pop up or
1: illegal celebration. You know, did your son actually do it? Was he mad that he got tagged for celebrating and then
0: jabbed him with
1: his like pacifier?
0: No, it didn't come from Walker. No, but like, so hold on. So they popped the umpire, you know, the head umpire. And meanwhile,
1: an
0: umpire, like, he's not calling controversial balls and strikes which you know, a guy could get it wrong on that level, because you know what? The umpire's some volunteer dude, too.
1: Yeah, getting paid like $3 an hour ceremoniously.
0: In between innings, he's smoking his cool cigarette, you know, like Bad News Bears type of deal. Who wants, listen, here's the deal. What normal male wants to be an umpire at a T-ball game.
1: Hey, Bubba, just me as umpire. I'm an umpire. I'm an official umpire.
0: You go right ahead, Derek.
1: 4-year-old T-ball.
0: You go right ahead. If you're that,
1: call me Mr. Umpire.
0: If you're that hurting for authority, my friend, go be it.
1: I am the umpire, the head umpire of T-ball.
0: I don't even call balls and strikes.
1: Nope.
0: But I will get my tires popped by the opposing coaches if I don't know. Yeah. Did he call somebody out erroneously at first?
3: Yeah, he was complaining because he got called out because the kid took a left, like he was running to second, which is not allowed. Yeah,
0: so, I mean, by the rules,
1: wait, running to left, like towards third base?
3: If you're running out of ball
0: and you beat. And you're safe at first.
1: Right.
0: Okay, it's a bang-bang play, and you're safe at first. If you, once you stop running, you have to make a right.
3: Mm-hmm.
0: You have to actually physically make a right to get back on the base.
3: You are
0: if
3: dead
0: you,
3: on, yeah.
0: If you make a left, you're now committing to being a in play as if you were going to second, and they can tag you out.
3: Correct. Yeah, that's exactly what the rule is.
0: That is the absolute rule.
3: So then the one guy got, he was arguing with the ump that he was, the kid just turned around to go back now, to the first.
0: The argument to that is if a guy's running it out, I have seen this in the majors, if a guy's running it out, and in running it out, he kind of veered towards the right a little bit, like where, you know, like kind of veered a little bit, like noticeably was running, and he veered to the right. Now, if he turns around to the left but is not past the foul line, he's okay.
3: Yeah.
0: It's you have to be right of the foul line. And if you're left of the foul line when you make your turn to go back to first, they can technically tag you out. And that's what happened, right?
3: Yeah, exactly.
0: And it was a right call.
3: Yes.
0: And somebody flipped out.
3: Flipped out.
0: Popped his tires.
3: Well, yeah, flipped out, and then the other guy flipped out that he got flipped out and thrown out. So, yeah, it was fun. It was a fun time.
0: When we returned, there was this guy in England that went to a tiger exhibit. That, you know, it's like one of these Tiger King, Carol Bascom type deal, big cat rescue. It was a tiger deal. It was literally not even really a very accomplished, you know, zoo where it had, you know, all types of different animals. It just had tigers. It was just a tiger place. And this guy, and what happens when, you know, what happens when you jump that fence into a tiger pit?
1: Well, I mean, did he do it on purpose? Did he fall in? I didn't get that part
0: of
1: it.
0: It's my understanding that he might have did it on purpose.
1: Well, then he deserves to die.
0: And here's the deal. Aren't tigers like man-eaters?
1: Yep.
0: Like, tigers enjoy the way human flesh tastes. Most animals don't. Most animals, you know, like elephants and other you know, apex predators. Like, I don't think gorillas, I think they're herbivores. Are they not, Dan?
1: Yes. They can fight anything, but they tend to be herbivores.
0: Right,
1: yes.
0: But they don't usually fight an animal for its meat. They're fighting an animal for jurisdiction or, you know, whatever.
1: Dominance, jurisdiction, right. Territory, just like you said.
0: Whereas tigers, they will
1: Eat
0: a man.
1: Yeah, they're like an alligator.
0: They eat things. They like meat. They like meat. So you can't jump into a tiger pit and think it's going to work out well for you. Got that story. And let me Trump is proclaiming to potentially have some type of ceasefire between Russia and Ukraine.
3: Yes, and Russia's going to be releasing a bunch of diesel.
0: Russia's in lieu of this ceasefire. Russia's going to give us a bunch of diesel?
3: Supposedly.
0: Do we need their diesel?
3: I think it's just to help the price come down.
0: All right, we'll get into that. We got a couple phone calls, too. Are those anything of interest?
3: We got. I haven't checked number two. Number one is typical Charlie.
1: Oh, come on.
0: No, we're not doing Charlie.
3: Yep.
0: We're not doing. So yeah. Just tell
1: Charlie. Sorry, Charlie.
0: Just let me, I literally, while we're on the air, like for you to pick it up and we can hear your part of the conversation saying, hey, Charlie, you know you're not supposed to call, bud. Have a good one. And then just hang up on him.
3: Hey, Charlie, you know you're not supposed to be calling.
0: See you later, right. Bud.
3: See you later, man.
0: Perfect.
3: He's trying to disguise
0: Charlie,
3: his voice,
0: too. Charlie, you're not sneaking in, Charlie. Sorry, bud.
5: 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Wow. The Bubba the Love Sponge Show will be right back.

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0: Bubba Army. Appreciate you. I forget who it was. They just told me. Uncle Rucky. Uncle Rucky wanted me to know that, and Dan, you may or may not know this statistic. Maybe there's more. But polar bears, tigers, leopards, and Nile crocodiles are the only ones that actually hunt humans, that actually will, you know, try to go bite a human or eat a human or kill a human. So, that, yeah, there you go.
1: Although 84% of other brown and black bear attacks seem to be predatory.
0: Yeah, I think black bears like meat. Like, they brown eat the bears, fish, yeah. And so I think it's based on their diet. They look at a human being as, you know, put a
1: big
0: golden
1: fish.
0: A golden corral.
1: Right.
0: I mean, I could see how they size me up. They're like, man, the entire flock can eat off this fat ass. Hello, you're on the air. Go ahead.
2: Good morning, Bubba.
0: Hello, bud.
2: I just wanted to say congratulations on winning the best radio show for the Creative Loafing Awards.
0: Yeah, I got a message from Anthony, the editor, and wanted to know if I wanted to put a thank you, like a thank you ad, thanking everybody, and I did. So, yeah, thank you to everybody that voted for me, and thank you for the Creative Loafing and Lee and Anthony. Lummy's going to give me a list of how we scored and who was all nominated, and Lummy says I might have been the only one that won.
3: Yes, yeah, best radio show.
2: I couldn't find any other really categories. I know you came up as finalist on two other things, but
0: yeah.
2: I couldn't find like best lawyer or anything like that. So, but I just wanted to call and congratulate you.
0: I appreciate it, buddy. Thank you.
2: No problem. You guys have a great day.
0: All right, bud.
1: So you want to go on a polar bear hunt?
0: No, I don't want to go. I don't want to go in. I don't want to hunt at all.
1: Yeah, but they're going to kill you if you don't kill them.
0: But if I don't,
3: yeah,
0: go,
3: but if you don't go out,
0: listen, Dan, like
1: we're not finding polar bears in Florida,
0: I'm
1: right?
0: I'm not going to necessarily go to a. I got my little bubble here, and if there would be some bears or some tigers on my land here that could potentially jump me when I'm on my skag mower, then I would potentially, you know, shoot them to keep. But there's, you know, we got deer and turkey and raccoons and gopher turtle. Like, we don't have nothing that's on the Clem compound acreage is going to kill me.
1: You have any boars?
0: No boars.
1: They'll attack you.
0: Trust me, I'm out of the boar game, Dan. Okay. Last time I was in the boar game, I was sitting in front of a jury.
1: I didn't mean it that way.
0: Yeah.
1: But so there's a lot of boars around here, though, right? In this part of the woods,
0: yeah,
1: this neck of the woods.
0: Mostly here, it's deer, mm-hmm. wild turkey, squirrels. Now, we're starting to
1: get... Are the squirrels bigger than the deer here?
0: No. We're starting to get some crows.
1: Really?
0: Yeah, Lummy will be able to give you, because he's in the wildlife more than he's over there in the goat area, which is... Lummy, I've been told by New York Greg that behind the goats, there's a family of deer that are bedded down.
3: That's what Greg has said. I have not seen them. I've seen a lot of deer out by the interstate driving in the morning, but I have not seen any
0: around. So here's the thing.
1: So should you be careful driving, like you don't hit them?
3: Yes.
0: Well, like, pulling into the driveway, uh-huh. I would go extra slow. Because they bed just, you know, to the left, which would be north, right. in that front kind of uh-huh. more dense area, they bed there.
1: Because I go extra fast.
0: Yeah, well,
1: so
0: don't.
1: I'll go slow down.
0: You're going to go extra fast till one of them hits the side of your your Tesla truck, and I can only imagine the damage of what the whole entire, you know, passenger side of, or the driver's side of a Tesla truck costs.
1: But the deer are pretty small down here, aren't they?
0: Yeah, they're not that big. The bucks are only like 4-pointers, 6-pointers. They're not big, but it still doesn't matter.
1: No, it doesn't matter. Anything hitting sucks.
0: So
1: you don't want to hurt a deer too unnecessarily.
0: It's
1: they're mean. If you be careful approaching a deer. You be like, hey, look at the cute little guy.
0: I'm not. If I got a gun on me. I would, but I'm not going up there and trying to say hi to Bambi's dad.
1: They will ram you. They will ram you.
0: No, they won't. Because I'm not going to go to. I don't screw them. And like you said, you want to go hunting for polar bears? No. In order to go hunting for polar bears, you got to be where polar bears hang out. And what do you go out there to the Antarctica and like get a snowmobile? And
1: I believe it's more like Alaska. I think it's north, not south.
0: Yeah, no. Nope.
1: Snowmobile.
0: I don't want to go regular bear hunting. I don't want to go polar bear hunting.
1: Do you ice fish?
0: I don't want to go ice fishing. I don't want to do nothing of that sort. I want to carry my gun around for in case if I get some stupid ass people that want to road rage on me and start shooting on me, I can at least shoot back. That's it. Or if you come onto my property and try to break in or something like that, please realize that me and the Merch Crick are heavily armed. AR-15s, 45 caliber, 9 caliber, Mossberg shotgun, 308 Win Mag that Dan bought me, Aug Steyr. I got a nice little arsenal to light your ass up with, my friends. And with the new Second Amendment laws, it looks like I can go out and buy a silencer now too.
1: Yeah. I'm really waiting to understand how this gets passed down officially. But, you know, when you just have like an Instagram post of the guy saying, hey, welcome to the Wild West, you can have whatever you want now, is different than actually seeing the law.
0: I am scared. I'm a big advocate of the Second Amendment. I really am. Mm-hmm. But I think that we need to have some limitations, and you just can't open it up wide open. Because here's the deal. An average Second Amendment proponent like myself, who, you know, has a few guns and wants to use them for protection and or hunting, we're not the kind of guys that are going to go out and buy the silencers or the 11-inch short barrel. You know, we're not, because we don't really need those. What do
1: yeah,
0: I need?
1: Silencers are good because they really help your ears.
0: I understand
1: that. There's a lot of arguments for it.
0: But also, Dan, it also is an invitation for bad people that want to do bad things for silencers.
3: Yes.
0: And do bad things with short guns. And so, you know, I almost think that the old rules of just having to register your silencer so the authorities know where these silencers are, I don't think that that's necessarily, you know, bridging on your Second Amendment rights. You know, I'm for the Second Amendment, but I also think there should be a registration. You have to have a registration to drive a car.
1: Well, I mean, there's if you buy a gun new and you go through the process, it's registered.
0: I know what I'm saying. Certain type of guns. Listen, if you want to go to your best friend and buy his shotgun, great. There isn't any paper trail of that. I don't have a problem with that. What I do have a problem with is when you start getting silencers and these trigger switches and these guns here that potentially the average Second Amendment advocate like myself, who feels it's okay that you should be able to own a gun, protect yourself, what have you, that I think that it goes, these switches and silencers and what have you are just going to be pretty much used by the bad people. And, you know, I don't know necessarily if you should open. Listen, I know everybody's going to get mad at me, you true Second Amendment advocates, and I understand. I just think there should be some limitations on some of these things that you can put on your existing gun to make them more stealthy and more deadly, as if a gun isn't deadly enough. Why do we got to make it fully auto with a silencer on it? I don't know that the people that framed our Second Amendment could ever have imagined the technology being what it is today, right? Back then they had a musket. You know,
1: but Bubba, back then, the army had a musket, and the private guys had a musket. They had the same weapons. So you can argue about the effectiveness of the weapons as time and history has evolved and technology has gotten better.
0: Well, that was potentially if they had to fight their own.
1: Right, that's the whole point. Because if we have to fight our own, we're fighting against people.
0: But we will never be able to fight our own. They got jets, and I mean, like, well, listen, that ship has sailed.
3: Yeah, the drones will take us out.
0: With regards to us as Americans to be able to fight our militia, that ship has sailed. They got so much technology that we'll never be able to touch, as we shouldn't be. What, are we entitled to a tank now, too?
1: No,
0: should I be able to buy a tank so that in case my government is trying to attack me, I got a better chance of killing them with my tank?
1: An insurrection that's well armed is undefeatable by a foreign body. And so ask Iran, ask Afghanistan how well they did against our very complicated army with just stones and some crappy AKs.
0: We already as a country have more guns than we do people. And so any other country that invades us, you're going to get smoked, because we have so many guns owned by great people here that will take up arms and fight you. I don't know that we need to be opening it up for fully auto gun switching, silencers, and short barrel deal. I think we're already armed to the hilt. Like, I think we're so armed that, you know, Bubba Clem having a silencer on my AR-15 isn't going to make a difference when I'm, you know, some a different country, if you will, invades our country. That'll never happen. We are probably the most well-armed country in the world, right? Like, I'm assuming we have more...
1: Per capita, yes.
0: Yeah, yes. We have more guns than any other country in the world by a lot. So I don't know that we need to be, you know, necessarily adding all of these suppressors and, you know, switches and things like that.
1: Are switches now legal, too?
0: No, I think...
1: I think those are still illegal, right?
0: I think they're still illegal. But, you know... Maybe I don't quite understand the law and what's been passed. It's been kind of vague and what it really is. And so, you know, I don't want to sit back here and act like I know the ins and outs of the Second Amendment revision that's been passed, because I don't. I can't act like I do know. I'm not well read.
1: Well, it's really essentially they're trying to repeal saying that the National Firearms Act from the 60s is illegal, was unconstitutional. And so that kind of takes out all of the regulations. So I think some of it will be replaced with new regulations. But they're going to have to be very, very soft regulations and really only limit, you know, really bad people and kids from owning these things.
4: Overseas now to a terrifying incident in northern England. A man was mauled to death after he entered.
0: Now, this is a tragic accident. This is more tragic if the guy fell in.
1: If it's self-induced, then do we really care?
0: No, well, no, I really don't. But, I mean, if the guy fell off because he was lean. But even
1: the
0: that.
1: The tiger's not going to have guilt.
0: But even that. Like, if you're just paying attention and you're looking at the tigers and the space that they have provided you to look at, and you're not trying to lean over some extreme, you know, fencing situation to get closer or get a better picture, you know, if that's the case, then that's on you.
3: Because it looks like he jumped over the fence.
0: So if he willfully jumped over, then, you know, that comes from that Alernia file. When you jump over, you could start teaching that in first grade. Johnny's dad, Dan, takes him to the tiger exhibit. Johnny just can't sit there like the regular kids and look at the tiger. Johnny jumps into the tiger pit. Johnny gets eaten. Moral of the story is, don't jump into the tiger pit.
1: Oh, you forgot the part about Johnny transitioning to Jenny.
0: Well, whatever. I don't know that this was the situation. I don't know if this was transitioning English male decides to jump in and, you know, give the tiger a nice human medium rare steak of the night.
4: A terrifying incident in northern England. A man was mauled to death after he entered a tiger's enclosure at a wildlife park. That animal has not been...
0: Dan, I don't know, like, whether you're Matt Riddle or Rob Kahn or Jay Diaco or Bubba Clem. I don't know how badass or how much of a pussy. I do not think you can kick a tiger's ass.
1: Oh, I think Matt Riddle kicked a tiger's ass.
0: You think so?
1: Oh, I think
0: you
1: that
0: think
1: tiger...
0: Matt Riddle can kick a tiger's ass.
1: You grab that arm, he'd snap that arm, that first
0: yeah, until that guy puts his saber tooth into the side of your neck.
1: I got my money on Riddle.
0: I love Riddle, and I think he's one of the toughest human beings I know, but I don't know if I could put him against a tiger.
1: I think he'd kick a tiger's ass.
0: I tend to disagree with you.
1: You should ask him.
0: Now, you know their claws are razor sharp.
1: Yeah.
0: Like, they will cut you to threads.
1: So is his wit.
4: I will warn you that some viewers may find this video disturbing.
0: By the way, I've already watched it. It's not disturbing.
1: Stupid.
0: It's not disturbing at all. It's stupid because it doesn't show the tiger.
1: The good part.
0: It doesn't show any of the tiger, like, you know, ripping them pieces to parts. It kind of shows the tiger kind of gauging them up a little bit as to what we got here. And that's it.
4: Here's ABC's Rena Roy.
5: Tonight, a wildlife park in northern England is closed after a deadly tiger attack. South Yorkshire police telling ABC News...
0: Now, here's the one thing that I've heard, that tigers, they don't like their nose hit at all. Like, if you hit their nose as hard as you could, there's a chance that they'll leave you alone. Now, listen, you're done. At this point, Dan, you're done. Like, you know, you might as well be bringing out every desperate move you know, correct?
1: Yes.
0: So I would take my foot, the guy's got a foot right there, and I would just up kick him into the nose. Now, are you going to piss him off and he's going to kill you quicker? Probably. But is there a chance that he maybe will retreat because you've hit him in the nose and he reassesses the situation, which might give you opportunity to maybe reclimb the fence. I don't know. And here's the other thing. If you're a wildlife park and you got these man-eating tigers, don't you think that you'd have some people that were, you know, always around that area that had a tranquilizer gun that could dart the guy? I mean, dart the cat?
1: You think.
0: Right?
1: Yeah.
0: Because, I mean, you know, dart the guy, the cat. And the cat usually is scared from the dart in itself and runs from it. And then it's like, Dan, you know, you know what? Sometimes that tranquilizer on the veterinarian side of things, they're very quick and effective, like within a minute, right?
1: Oh, yeah. Within a minute, the lions take or right, tigers take right.
5: The man seen here in video circles.
0: So at this point, man, I am punched. I am literally, because listen, I'm not trying to act like I'm a badass, because I ain't. The cat would look at me and be like, God dang, this is Christmas and Thanksgiving dinner. So I'm just going to start punching it in the nose or as much as I can. I'm not going to lay there like a wounded duck
3: and
0: point my finger at him and cut a promo
5: waiting
0: at him.
5: Online, entered a tiger enclosure set.
0: And you can see the tiger has its ears back and he's a little bit kind of
1: confused. Dude, what's this douchebag doing here?
0: Yeah.
5: Saturday afternoon, the tiger attacking the man, leaving him seriously injured. Emergency crews rushing to the scene, including two ambulances and an air ambulance. Despite efforts...
0: I mean, this place looks kind of a nice place. Mm-hmm. And so if you got this kind of a nice place, look at, I mean, they got... You know, they're artificial
1: AstroTurf.
0: Turf there. They got this is probably the Tiger gift shop. This is probably the Tiger restaurant. You know, like this is... It wouldn't bust your budget as the wildlife park to have a guy that's on and like in a stand, if you will, that sits high above the entire area where the tigers are, or at least where the people that are watching the tigers, and have a guy that had a permanent, you know, dart gun ready to tranquilize a tiger upon this happening
5: to save him.
0: Dan, if you and Jay were in practicing in England, would this be certainly a negligent, you know, type deal? That you, I mean, if you would you go after the tiger park?
1: No, because the guy entered on his own.
0: Oh, okay.
3: It looks like there was only 45 seconds before someone was there.
5: The man was pronounced dead at the scene. The park, known for its 2-acre reserve for endangered Amur tigers, allowing visitors.
0: You know what, Dan? I'd have one of those. Have you seen those golf carts that they have at Top Golf that can go harvest the balls and you're shooting? And,
1: right, exactly.
0: And the ball can actually hit the cart and it just right. You know, careens off because he's in a big cage. Mm-hmm. You know that, like you couldn't. And so I'd put a guy driving around in a Polaris with, you know, cage, right? You know, and you can quick just drive it around, you know, wherever. On point, but you're saying, let me, within 45 seconds there was help and the tiger took him out in 45?
3: Yeah, it looks like it took about 41 seconds.
5: Watch from a raised walkway. Investigators working to determine exactly what happened. Authorities say the tiger was not injured and remained inside its enclosure.
0: Yeah, and here's the deal, man. Like, you can't kill the tiger, because there's probably going to be some people who are like, yeah, well, the tiger killed a man. And No. A tiger killed a man upon a man entering his domain.
3: They came out and said that they're not going
0: to. Yeah, you can't kill the tiger. Now, if the tiger jumped over the fence and ran the guy down to the parking lot and killed him, that's another thing. But when you go into that guy's, the tiger's habitat, that's on you, right?
5: Or with no threat to the...
0: Don't kill the poor tiger. Just know that tiger's got one on it. I mean, and ladies and gentlemen, we have Fred the tiger over here. And then you can see Ron the tiger. Ron the tiger actually killed a man. Yeah. That could be extra. That could be like an extra attract. And we got man-eating tigers.
5: Look.
6: Lindsay, park officials say staff members were deeply affected by the incident and have gotten specialist support. As for the tiger...
0: Oh, are they bringing in therapists? To the guy that shovels the tiger poop because he can't sleep tonight because he saw some guy jump the fence and got eaten up by a tiger.
1: Yep.
0: Here is the interaction, and they it's not 41 seconds, it's less than that. They replay it. Here's a tiger, and now at this point you're done. You don't ever give the tiger. It's like MMA, Lummy. You don't give the tiger your back.
3: And he did,
0: right?
3: Yeah,
0: like in MMA, you know, if we indeed had. We had Matt Riddle. If we had Matt Riddle on today, Matt Riddle would be like, man, in MMA, you never give up your back. When you give up your back, you're done. Rear naked choke, all kinds of different deals.
1: So I'm saying he'd have tore this tiger apart.
0: So you're saying Riddle would have come in and put him in a rear naked?
1: Oh, yeah. The tiger would be tapping
0: man,
1: out.
0: That's what Matt Riddle needs, Lemmy, for his next marketing opportunity. Matt Riddle choked out a real tiger.
3: Oh, yeah. He just hooked wrestling animals.
0: Matt Riddle choked, made a real tiger tap out. Look, I mean, you're done. And Lemmy, I got to think that, Dan, your back's probably getting completely gnawed up, right, with those scratches.
1: Mm-hmm.
0: Oh, he's biting a short meat. He's tackling the guy. Look. Now, at this point, why aren't you kicking him in the face? And don't give him, I told you to stop touching me right now.
1: With his pinky.
0: That's the way Dan talks to his daughter when she's messing up. Give him a little pinky. I told you.
1: A pinky promise you don't bite me.
0: Sophie, I told you to be in at midnight and it's 1:30. Where the hell you been with my pinky? None of us would cut a promo using your pinky. Look at that. Were you trying to do a tea time gimmick? The tiger's like, now see, you can tell though, the tiger's a little bit disturbed. See, like, let me see, his ears are back.
1: He doesn't know what to do.
0: Yeah, he didn't know what to do. He's like, man, I've never had a real live one in here before. They just usually throw me hunks of meat. I never had one alive.
3: It's moving.
0: I don't know what to do. He's even look. Tiger's even looking back to his boys right here. Look. Hey, guys, what are we doing here? hey, fellas.
1: Can I get a call here?
0: Can I phone a friend? Oh, you're not going to help me? Okay, watch. I'm going to do it myself. Ready? Okay. Now, he's conscious. The tiger is conscious of getting nailed in the face. That's why he's all kind of hesitant. And then once the guy doesn't do nothing.
3: Oh, they didn't show the tiger like kind of tackles him and jumps on him.
0: Well, this kind of shows it. I think they cut it off right here when it gets. Yeah. I don't even know what you do at that point. I don't think it's savable, right? I think you're done.
3: Yeah.
0: I mean, put yourself
3: in that position.
0: I mean, you
1: wishing
0: at least
1: you had a short-barreled rifle with you.
0: I'll let you know this, Dan. I'll give you this. You do more than he did, right?
1: Yes.
0: Like, I mean, even if you're going to get eaten alive, I'm going to get eaten alive while I'm trying to fight back.
1: Right.
0: They're going to be like, man, you want to see a fat guy fight back and get killed? Okay, that's going to be great. That's going to be my video. But I'm going to be trying to kick him. I'm going to be making sounds.
1: Remember the day they told us to like punch a shark in the nose?
0: Yeah.
1: That's not true. Their nose is so hard because they destroy coral with it. You want to punch him in the eye.
3: Yeah, you want to go to the eyeball.
0: You want to gouge the eyes.
1: Yeah.
0: I'm sure if you would have gouged the tiger's eyes, he'd
1: bum out.
0: Yeah, he'd be like, man, hold on. I never had my eyes. Because you got to think, this tiger probably has never had an eye gouge ever.
1: No, I never saw the Three Stooges.
0: Right. I never saw the Zoinks. Twink.
1: Do any of that crap, but that tiger's running.
0: If he starts acting like Curly, like, this tiger would be like, what in the hell is going on?
1: I swear to God, Bubba, if that guy stood up and did the Curly routine and like starts walking in circles and stuff like that.
0: And then poked him in the eyes.
1: Poked him in the eyes.
0: That tiger would be
1: in the
0: logged
1: face.
0: On. It would be a whole different story today. It would be guy emulates Three Stooges and defeats Lion, and walks off on a lion deal. Yeah, absolutely.
3: It looks like that guy might have also, he might have been autistic and deaf.
1: Oh, no wonder. Wow. He was trying to sign language the lion.
0: Yeah, he was like saying, please don't eat me, lion. Please do not eat me, please. The lion does not recognize sign language. He just knows that there's a real live human being. And I'm sure the lion at some point thought it was somewhat sport. Right.
1: Yeah. No, it is.
0: I mean, he's like, man, they just throw in hunks of meat that doesn't fight back. And I sit here and eat them and I like them. But I got something here. It's a little sporty, if you will. Right.
1: Yeah. It looks like something fun. It's a good toy.
0: And, you know, the tiger doesn't have to worry. It might be like, you know, us. Let me like if we were in the wild habitat and we had to eat to survive and they threw like, a third grader in there with us. Like, we're going to kick that guy's ass. Right. It's like throwing a third grader in there, please.
1: Is this Epstein Island?
0: No, I'm just saying something that we are far superior of.
1: Okay.
0: As a human.
1: Okay.
0: As if like, you know, if they would throw anything in there, Dan, if you were in the wild and you know you wanted to make absolutely assure the fact that you could conquer, it was such a size and skill set disparagement that you know, what else are they going to throw in you that you can completely dominate and not even have to worry about other than a third grader?
1: Brian Majoni?
7: 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He's part of the problem. It's Bubba the Love Song.

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0: whatever stupid ass service that you're paying way too much for. 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Thank you. Let me to the guys and my new computer. By the way, my new computer. Notice, let me now that we got the kinks worked out.
1: Oh, yes.
0: Straight up, man. Who was that from? It was
1: Marcus.
0: Our guy Marcus, yes. from Getabox.
2: Is that your Pro Mag, but Pro Mac?
0: Yeah, I got a Pro Mac now. I got the best Mac computer that they offer.
2: Yes, you were like anti Mac last week, but you got acclimated.
0: Macho, what are you saying?
3: It's the Mac Studio, the Mac Daddy.
0: Yeah, I got the Mac Daddy. Well, Dan, I was just it was all new to me. I didn't navigate through it. Now that I know which Chrome browser to open. I'm sorry, which browser to open up, and I haven't had one issue since I learned how to use it. It was not them, it was me last week. Trump announces a ceasefire. Now, is it official, a ceasefire between Ukraine and Russia, and how can he announce it? Like, how can Trump announce it? Just to let you know, I'm not the president of either one of these places, but I'm just going to tell everybody need to stop firing, cease fire, because I said so.
1: Yeah, he's not a fan of the Ukrainian guy either.
0: Oh, Zelensky?
1: Yeah, he wants him out. He said that
0: the way to get him out is just for us to pull out.
2: Well, he's been under an emergency. Like, he gets to keep his powers because he declared the emergency.
0: Martial law. Yeah.
2: So, like, he's become a dictator, essentially.
0: Yeah, basically, right when it was time for like a re-election type of deal, he declared what would be equivalent to our martial law or something like that, where
2: all
0: government stays the same until they get done with this war, which I don't know that he ever wants this war to be done, because the minute this war is wrapped up in some way, shape, or form, whatever the resolve may or may not be, it could potentially put Ukraine back to normal, which means normal elections and things like that, which means... I don't know. Does he get thrown out?
2: Yes, because the only way to get a ceasefire is for him to concede like a 20% of the country, that eastern side. And once he does that, even though it's probably the right thing to do, he'll lose the election.
0: Done.
2: Because they also lost hundreds of thousands of people.
4: Today, President Trump announced that he'd struck an energy ceasefire with Ukraine and Russia. Hours later,
0: an energy ceasefire. Now, what does that mean?
4: Hit a neighborhood in the Ukrainian city of Kharkiv.
0: Man, can you imagine, like, you're just watching TV one day, you know, and all of a sudden this happens to your house?
4: Neighborhood in the Ukrainian city of Kharkiv, including a power plant. It follows new criticism for President Trump's diesel deal with Russia. CBS's Torian Small is at the White House tonight with more. Torian, good evening.
5: Good evening, Jerika. Senator Tom Tillis of North Carolina says Trump's diesel deal with Russia may be illegal, adding it could put American lives at...
0: I got the diesel deal next. Maybe I should have played it first, but I thought I'd play the much sexier headline of Trump orders ceasefire, but I didn't know it was part of this diesel deal.
1: I think he's wrapping it all up into one ball.
5: Risk.
6: That is massive amounts of oil coming into our country, and I want to thank...
0: Now, hold on. Now, I'm not trying to be critical of anybody, and Dan, certainly, you know, play this down the middle based on what you know, but, like, I thought we weren't dependent upon Russian oil. I thought that he has made it clear that we don't need Russia oil, and we don't use Russian oil.
2: Yes.
0: So, why now is we're going to get, you know, a bunch of diesel from them? I thought we didn't need them, and we didn't import any, for the most part, any Russian oil.
2: I don't understand all of that, because also we're not allowed to, you know, we've had an international ban on other people buying Russian oil.
0: Right.
2: So now we're going to buy it?
0: Right. We've told other countries no Russian oil.
2: But we President Putin.
5: Trump turning to Russia with diesel prices pumped up.
0: Do you know what? Dan will know. Do you know what this type of architecture is called? What one of these is called?
2: A spire?
0: Nope. A minaret.
2: Oh, a minaret, yes.
0: Gotcha.
2: You get me on that. I forgot.
0: Did you know that? Did you know that
2: UT is like that?
0: Jim yeah. Morrison got high on LSD or acid or mushrooms and laid on the banks of the Hillsborough River and was looking into the University of Tampa minarets. And there's a lyric in one of his song that say the minarets turn into spinnerets. And it was written while he was high on the banks of the Hillsborough River looking at the University of Tampa. Somebody chin check me. There's an actual song written by Jim Morrison, The Doors, that says minarets and spinnerets. And it was him looking at the University of Tampa minarets. Did you guys know that?
1: No, but no. Yeah, they do have the minarets.
7: Russia.
0: Yeah, look up The Doors, you know, The Doors, minarets, spinnerets, you know, whatever. And we'll see if I'm right. You know, remember when Brian was here, Lummy? I had like six bits of information that, you know, he always tries to dispel when I'm...
1: You were on fire that day.
0: Yeah, I was on fire that day. I've been on fire lately. I've been reading a lot.
7: With diesel prices pumped up by the Iran war, the president...
0: You know, he spent like 2 years in Clearwater with his grandma.
1: Yeah, he went to SPC.
0: Well, yeah, right.
7: And announcing a deal Friday to buy Russian fuel despite sanctions. 300,000 tons now, 500,000 more in November.
0: Hold on. We never knew that we were at such druthers with regards to our diesel surplus that we needed to buy now what looks like nearly a million tons of diesel fuel. Like
7: a million more after that.
0: So 2 million, right?
7: He says it will lower prices. Some experts disagree.
8: It's not enough to move the needle because Russia doesn't have that much to give away.
7: The deal sparking a...
0: By the way, it ain't giving nothing. They're going to charge us, right?
7: Or of words with Volodymyr Zelensky.
6: He wants to make problems for our farmers, our ranchers, with diesel fuel because Russia supplies...
0: Well, hold on. Isn't our diesel crisis self-inflicted? Like, how does that Zelensky's problem?
2: There's a lot of Ukrainian oil, and there's a lot of oil in that area.
0: I know, but I never thought we were you know necessarily addicted to it or needed it.
1: No, the rest of the world is
6: with diesel fuel.
0: You chin checking me on the minarets, spinnerets?
1: Yeah, I'm trying to get the exact lyric.
6: Because Russia supplies a large portion of the diesel fuel throughout the world.
7: He's also calling for Ukraine to get a new leader. Zelensky firing back today, saying Russia hit Ukraine's energy sector 196 times this week, killing 153 civilians.
0: Oh, man. He's done. Probably the only thing that's keeping Putin from going full nuke on this guy is us, right? And if we pull out of Ukraine, you know what's going to happen. Please.
7: Calling the agreement a gift to Russia.
9: Because it gives Putin money, and he spends money only on this war. Kill us. Kill our children.
7: In Washington, bipartisan pushback.
0: Wasn't this guy a comedian?
1: Yes.
0: And he was on the equivalent to America's Got Talent, playing the piano with his penis while he was insinuating that he was playing it with his penis.
2: He's a clown.
7: Slammed the deal, saying
2: clown.
7: It contradicts a 2022 law banning Russian oil imports.
10: But I do believe there's a legitimate case for saying the
0: president. There. I got a sound effect for this guy right here. Well, I think there's a conflict for the oil. Here in North Carolina, we're not going to be buying it anymore. Senator Tom Tillis. Senator Tom Tillis says.
10: The president's not following the law.
7: Treasury Secretary Scott Bessent pushed back, insisting the diesel deal with Russia is within the law. Jerika?
11: All right. Torian Small.
0: Thank you, Jerika. This, I think, is the actual story with regards to the diesel deal.
11: Trump has been hitting the campaign trail, all in an effort to keep Republicans in control of Congress. He rallied last night in central New York for Bruce Blakeman.
0: Man, I got to tell you, President Trump, getting on a last-minute three-week blitz, two-week blitz of the midterms and trying to pull some kind of rabbit out of your ass with regards to we're going to bring in more diesel from Russia, I think is a desperate-type move. I think the ship has already sailed. I think Americans already are disgusted, and they're going to vote however they're going to vote. I don't think there's anything you can do in this last two-week push that's going to change the overall scheme of things, the way people feel.
3: I saw a story on CNBC that basically the tankers are, it's like $1,500 from the fill up right now. It's going to save them $100 the steel is supposed to.
0: $100.
2: That's not a lot.
0: And meanwhile, they've been getting gouged for how long? You're going to give me $100 relief now? And how about the relief I needed in May? How about the relief I needed in June, in July, in August, in September? And how about the fact that this war was supposed to be a four-day, 96-hour deal?
3: It's a little longer.
0: And Dan even, as a matter of fact, I've seen in various places where Dan predicted, and let me, I don't know if you can find the soundbite, and Dan, by all means, I'm not trying to pick on you, my friend. I'm only using your very, very own, your very calculated words.
2: To shove right up my ass.
0: Well, not to shove up your ass, not to shove up your ass per se, but just to accentuate, you know, people's different predictions on this particular shiz show. And I think Dan said that the war would be over and gas would be back to $2 October 1st.
2: $3, but yes.
0: Let me, is that accurate?
1: That sounds about right. It's not as bad as what Steve said, but...
0: what did Steve say?
1: Oh, Steve, I think it was...
0: Steve's even more oblivious than Dan. At least Dan reads the... You know, at least Dan gets up every day and pop culturally knows what's going on. Steve, 70% of the time can't tell you what day it is. He's on vacation, and he's on vacation. He takes his hot wife, and they travel to exotic places if she's not breaking her foot. This, I think she's on her sixth foot break. But, I mean, Steve, Dan, for the most part, live like he doesn't really necessarily know, you know, the inner workings of what the latest pop culture stuff's going on, because Steve is, you know, has a $6 million home, a hot wife, debt to nobody, and is kind of on vacation. Am I right?
2: Yep.
0: He's the head of the family, and he's got two worker bees, Dan and Jay, and he just kind of, you know, just he's a floater, if you will. If he's needed at the law office, he goes over there. If he's needed over at Dan's, but he sends Chris over there to the medical place. If he's he's kind of, Dan, is he not kind of a floater, if you will?
2: He's a floater.
0: Based on what he needs.
2: Yep.
0: I don't know that he would wake up this morning and be able to tell you that it's October 12th, 2026.
2: No, he has no idea, except that he's on his way to, like, Europe.
0: That's what I'm saying.
2: Right.
0: He could be very well in a time zone that is tomorrow, if that makes sense. Right?
2: Today, yeah.

0: So when I call them on Wednesday, it's Tuesday. So they're talking into the future, so to speak. So, I mean, that could very well be Steve Diaco.
1: Right.
0: On his way to Europe?
1: Mm-hmm.
0: Really?
2: Oh, wow.
3: Republican gubernatorial candidate. But the cost of fuel remains a challenge for voters.
0: This is single-handedly why the Republicans are going to get, there's going to be a bloodbath in the House and the Senate because of this right here. Right here.
1: Yep, because no one remembers 3 years ago.
0: No, they don't. You know that, bud.
1: I know.
0: They don't. People don't remember that. They don't. We live in a as-it's-happening society.
1: Yep.
3: Diesel prices now at $6.28 a gallon. That's up 68% since the start.
0: And here's the deal. This is all we know right here. It's up 70% since the start of this war.
1: Mm-hmm.
0: That's all we know. And now we're mad as hell.
3: Part of the Iran war after hitting an all-time high last month. Today, the president campaigns in Tennessee. Political reporter Torian Small is in Clark.
0: Now, Lummi, are there Republican candidates that are up for midterms that are asking Trump not to show up? Like, don't. Like, you know, getting the MAGA and getting Trump's endorsement usually was an absolute shoe-in for when times were a little bit better. And, you know, like you needed the Trump endorsement to be able to make it. And now is the Trump endorsement a kiss of death? And are there people in the Republican Party that are coming up for the midterms that are saying, thank you, Mr. President, but I don't think I need you at my rally?
2: I haven't seen anything. I'm trying to look it up to see if there's any Republicans have not wanted him. And it looks like there's only a couple.
0: Yeah, and at that point, you really can't tell him that because he'll call you out. So you just got to go with it, right?
2: Yes.
3: Spell to tell us more on the president's latest move to address rising costs.
0: Is this the diesel deal?
2: Yeah.
4: Meg, good morning. The president telling voters directly last night at a rally.
0: Just want to let you know we're going to start getting oil from Russia. That doesn't even sit well with an average American.
4: In New York, he's working with Russia to tackle record high diesel prices just weeks after signing a bipartisan law to punish Putin for his continued war with Ukraine.
0: I signed a law last week that said we're going to punish Putin for having this war go on as long as it is. But hey, Putin, I need some oil, some of that diesel you got, my friend. We need to buy 2 million barrels of it.
5: And it's great to be back in upstate New York.
6: President Trump rallying in Syracuse, New York, Friday. Another weekend aimed at boosting Republicans on the ballot.
5: You gotta elect Republicans at every single level.
6: The stakes growing. The New Cook Political Report shifting 18 House races toward Democrats. The president unfazed, promising voters falling fuel costs soon.
0: I just want to let you know, if the Republicans win the midterms, $5,000. I don't know that you can do that. I don't know that you can, based on the outcome of an election, promised Americans they're going to get $5,000. I don't know that that's necessarily you can do that. If he can, so be it. Great. But, you know.
6: Soon after a surprise deal with Russia.
5: Today, Russia agreed to send us millions and millions of barrels of oil, and it's diesel.
6: Per the deal, the U.S. Treasury is temporarily waiving energy sanctions against the Kremlin for 6 months.
0: Yeah, we have energy sanctions against them, but we'll waive it if you can ship us some. And don't think it ain't for free. I guarantee it's market.
6: Months, Trump says Russia in return.
0: And here's the other thing. That means they got all of these diesel reserves, and we don't.
1: Right.
0: And what do all of our tanks and our Jeeps and all of that stuff run on?
1: Diesel.
0: Right?
1: Yeah.
0: And they got a whole bunch of it, enough to give us a bunch, and we ain't got enough.
1: Our reserves are low, and they've been, this is not sucking anyone.
0: No.
1: Biden depleted a lot of the reserves that Trump had actually topped off.
0: Well, nobody remembers that.
6: Will supply more than 300,000 tons of diesel fuel immediately, followed by millions more tons of diesel after November. Diesel is still above $6 a gallon, and the backlash was immediate. Ukraine's President Volodymyr Zelensky writing on social media, quote, any easing of sanctions against Russia without a clear and lasting de-escalation agreement with Russia is an obvious weakness. And it's not just
0: obvious weakness for who? Us?

0: key. Lawmakers from both parties alarmed. Just last month, Trump signed the Lindsey Graham Sanctioning Russia and Iran Act, aimed at tightening the screws on...
1: There's those minarets to spinnerets. Did you ever find that, Lummy?
0: Moscow.
2: The only lyric that Jim Morrison had was something about their fingers spinning like minarets.
0: Hey, Ron.
3: I support the president's decision.
4: I support the president's decision.
3: And to import diesel. I don't support his decision to import it from Putin.
0: Democratic Senator Richard Blumenthal.
1: Man, Dan, you need to give him an honorary Botox treatment.
5: Oh, I know.
1: My Lord.
5: Yeah. Well, man. He actually, isn't he one of those Stolen Valor guys?
1: I don't know who the hell he is, but he looks like a Shar-Pei.
5: I know.
0: Democratic Senator Richard Blumenthal wrote, quote, "The president's decision to lift sanctions on Russian diesel is an embarrassment and makes us complicit in Putin's war against Ukraine." Republican Congressman Don Bacon called buying Russian fuel the wrong answer.
6: Next week, another challenge for Republicans, the final inflation report before the midterms.
1: Oh, that's going to be bad. Right?
2: Yes.
1: I mean, they just raised the Fed to try to slow that down, right?
2: Yes, they did. I don't think that helped.
1: Yeah, you think it did?
2: No, I don't think it did.
1: No, hell no.
2: I don't think anything's helped.
1: Nothing's going to help until we get out of this war. When we get out of this war, I agree. I mean, you know, and here's the thing about that is that what you tell Americans and what you actually do can be completely different. You can go into the stinky Iranians and go, listen, just pull back on the strait. Let's let people come and go through there. But with your nuclear deal, like, listen, we're just whatever. And then we'll unseize your $100 billion that we've seized, and then we're going to give you a whole bunch of, I think they want $300 billion more to build up the infrastructure that we've blown up. And we're like, we'll give that to you too. But just promise that you trade your petrodollar, at least outside of China and Russia. You can trade that in the Chinese instrument. But move anybody else that you sell your oil to, can you trade it in the U.S. dollar? Because that's all we really want.
5: That's all we care about.
1: And they're like, yeah, you give us $100 billion that you seized, give us another $300 billion. Don't really hold us, don't sit here and get too caught up on our uranium deal, and leave the strait and let us, you know, not police the strait, but at least, you know, have presence like we have had, and get the hell out of here. And then Trump could be like, I just want to let you know, I just got agreement with them. They're going to open up the Strait of Hormuz, and we have the ability to inspect the uranium nuclear. That's it. Boom. And we're done. And we're out of there. And we put our tail between our legs, and we realize that, you know, we underestimated this whole deal. And, you know, we're done. Gas prices. I mean, how much better does our life get, in our opinion? Not that we really know, because we're not economists and or, you know, politicians, but in just our stupid opinions, I feel that our economy would instantaneously rebound if we pulled out of or had no more. I wasn't spending $1 billion plus a day over there. I mean, right? I mean, yes. Do we all agree that probably within 48 to 72 hours of us announcing we're gone, we have an agreement, we're done, we're gone, our ships are coming home. I think America rallies behind that. The stock market has remained strong. Gas prices start to go down. And I think it completely changes our whole mindset and the taste that we have in our mouth currently as to what's going on.
2: That's right.
1: I think.
2: People will be traveling more.
1: Yeah.
2: Food would come down.
1: If truckers said diesel's now $4.99... they would be so happy. Everybody would be so happy. Instead of what? Approaching $6.99?
2: Yes.
1: $7?
2: Yeah.
1: I think $9 in California? Yeah. When we return, Dan, have you read up more on it or the Second Amendment deal?
5: Yes.
1: So you're more on it?
5: Yes.
1: Fantastic. Get to that next.
7: It's the Bubba Love Sponge Show.
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2: 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Now returns.
3: Is Jay going to be Zoom or in studio? Have we heard from Jay yet?
4: Yes, he's on Zoom.
3: Fantastic. Is he there now?
4: He should be.
5: He should be there.
3: Jay,
5: yes.
3: How are you, Jay?
4: I'm well. I let Andy know earlier. I suppose I should let you know, too. I just figured it would be an annoyance to you if I let you know.
3: No.
4: Would you prefer I put you guys both on a group?
3: Yeah. Absolutely.
4: Okay.
3: But it doesn't really. I mean, I don't really.
4: Well, you prefer knowing what your day's like.
3: Well, I mean, yeah, I would be like Dan getting what time's a scrub nurse coming in. Although I don't know if I would equate your skill set to a scrub nurse.
4: Is that
3: that might be insulting to you, and for that I apologize.
4: No, that's actually not an insult.
3: I mean, Dan walks into surgery, he wants to know the landscape of the room, so to speak, right, Dan? Like, you know, want to know it's whether it's your main people that have been there for 1,000+ surgery, or is it a new guy?
4: Right. Yeah. Well, I tell you, surgery tech's actually a pretty accurate description of what we do. We're really just there to support you.
3: Well, thank you, my friend. Now, are you familiar with the new Second Amendment deal that is it navigating its way through Congress and the Senate? Is it officially a law?
5: Here's what happened.
4: I haven't read it. I heard you guys talking about it. I haven't read it specifically myself yet.
3: I think Dan's really up to speed on it. Dan, what do you got?
5: Well, a district judge ruled that it could no longer be upheld. And the DOJ decided they're not going to appeal it. So because they like the district judge's ruling and there's no appeal, that becomes the law of the land.
3: Federally?
5: Federally.
3: Federally.
4: And so what does that law say?
5: That law says now that it's suppressors, short-barreled rifles less than 16 inches, and short-barreled shotguns less than 18 inches are now legal and don't require a separate NFA tax stamp.
3: Now, what is the shortest... If under 16 inches is allowed, what is not allowed? Like, is it 11? Like, you know,
5: you go all the way down to 7. Whatever's practical. You can't cycle an AR-15 reliably less than 7 inches. So the shortest AR-15 type barrels are 7 inches, and they're even kind of unreliable. The better ones are 11.
3: Are those
5: kind
3: of sketch, the 7s?
5: They're not sketch, but they're really, there's no accuracy, and they're just, they don't cycle as well.
4: Was the law intended to, like, prevent like Uzis and types of short barrel weapons that just spread rather than are precise weapons? What was do you know what the law, mindset was behind
3: well, yeah, what
4: it,
3: was the
4: just
3: law
4: restricting
3: that,
4: list other than restricting
3: what was
4: rights?
3: The original law
5: it was
3: Dan,
5: in the 60s
3: that okay
5: and it was decided to prevent concealable weapons
4: okay
5: and what they considered to be like mass destructive weapons like a machine gun.
3: All right, here
5: is destructive devices.
3: Here is Fox reporting it.
6: Justices have consolidated two high-stakes cases with oral arguments set for December 2nd. Both suits
3: Now it says the Supreme Court.
5: Mm-hmm. This is different.
3: Okay, so this is different than what was passed.
5: Right. One was an argument that said that the NFA and the tax stamps was unconstitutional. This one has to do with the actual wording of the Second Amendment.
6: Challenge state and county bans on semi-automatic rifles like the AR-15, arguing they're a violation of the Constitution. Well, luckily, Joey Jones is at the big board to break down this.
3: Now, Joey's going to break this thing down. So let's see what Joey says.
6: Second Amendment battle.
7: Let me tell you something, guys. This is never a bad day to show you the Second Amendment, right? You say whatever you want. That's number one. But you better have a gun. That's number two. So that's what we're talking about here. A well-regulated...
3: You can say what you want. That's the First Amendment. But you better have a gun, which is the Second Amendment, in some instances of your free speech.
7: Militia, right? That's the part that people get hung up on. That's where the liberals stay. They stay in that part of the sentence there. You got to be a militia or the right doesn't apply. But if you get down to the bottom part, the second part of the Second Amendment,
3: The second part.
7: Right of the people to keep and bear arms shall not be infringed. It doesn't mean we grant you the right. It means that it is understood, supposed, and God-given, and we're not going to mess with it at the federal level. Now we're going to talk about how we get here to today, how we interpret it in 2026.
6: All right, Joey, so what has the Supreme Court already said about those gun rights?
7: Yeah, well, they've said a lot. So there are several decisions. We're going to walk you through four of the most important in our lifetime. How about that? So in 2008, you had D.C. versus Heller, and basically what D.C. versus Heller did was for the...
3: So 2008, D.C. versus Heller, an individual right to keep a handgun at home. I'm all for that. Absolutely. Mm-hmm.
7: First time the Supreme Court interpreted the Second Amendment for that last sentence to be standalone, that we as individuals have...
3: So does that mean, Jay, like even states that don't allow handguns like to be carried on your private, you can still have one in your home?
4: Theory, in New York and those places, you can have one in your home.
3: In your home. Hmm. Yeah.
7: A right to own a firearm.
3: Which I'm all for.
7: That specific decision, they were almost narrow in a handgun because D.C. had kind of taken the ability to even own a handgun away. And they said, no, that's the most common gun in the world. That is the most efficient way for someone to have a gun and defend themselves so they can at least own one in their home, or at least got to give them the right to. You can't take it completely away.
8: Okay, and so, Joe, what will the Supreme Court rule on for this term?
7: Yeah, so if you go through the rest of those decisions, it continued to refine. It wasn't just a handgun in your home. It's a handgun you can carry. And now we're thinking, is it just a handgun or a firearm? And so what we have now is we have, thanks to our friends over at the Second Amendment Foundation, as part of the plaintiffs that have really done a great job outlining this, we have two cases, one in Illinois and one in Connecticut, where they've outlawed what they call semi-automatic rifles, or ARs. And so what they've said is that this specific rifle looks really scary, so you can't have it here. And what we're doing is we're looking back at these other three or four Supreme Court decisions that say, no, wait just a minute. These are the most common guns out there. The fact that they look scary to you doesn't mean that they are any more deadly or dangerous. And
3: I mean, any gun is deadly.
4: Yeah.
3: I mean, it matters.
4: They all look scary.
3: I mean, yeah. I mean, you know, I think, Dan, you might be able to back me up here, but there's more people killed by 22 caliber guns than any other caliber in America.
5: I don't know if that's right or not.
4: I bet you're right.
3: Chin check me, Lummy, and Dr. Dan will be like, my God, from Spinnerets.
4: You're like 8-0 the last few broadcasts.
3: To Minarets. Bubba's dialed in. I think that more people die from 22 caliber shot, you know, guns than any other caliber in America.
9: For last year?
5: Nine
9: won it out.
4: Of course.
9: 22 was a... was last year, but 22 this year was...
3: All right, so there are years where there's been 22s are more deadly than 9s. Happened to be this year, 9s won, but I think that you'll be able to see that historically 22s are usually at the top of what type of gun was used to kill people.
9: Yeah, so it was up there in 2024, so it's up, it's in the top three.
7: A carry weapon, it's for defense, so why are you trying to outlaw them? And so all the way to the Supreme Court, because of this Seventh and Second Court decision upholding these, the Supreme Court decided to take them up together because they're basically the same issue, and they're going to decide, can you outlaw AR specifically?
3: Now, Jay, is the Second Amendment a, you know, much like Roe v. Wade, where they sent it down to the state? I always thought that gun laws were regulated to state, you know, regulations more so than federal. But are they now looking at it more on a global deal and making it more of a federal deal?
4: No, under the Federal Supremacy Clause, federal law controls, but states can invoke their own laws that do not restrict or are counter to the federal law. So, for example, this D.C. one was contrary to federal law, and so federal law came in and said you can't do that. But like in Florida, we allow unrestricted open carry. Theoretically, that's supported by federal law, so we're not in violation of federal law. Now, if we were a state that tried to restrict guns...
3: like Illinois, more, Connecticut.
4: Right, where you can't carry, you can't have a concealed, you can't have all these things, then that's when there's going to be a discrepancy between what the federal law is and what the state law is, and a decision like this is going to come up.
10: Yeah, Joey, so dive into this a little bit for me. What specific arguments do you expect each side is going to make when it actually comes in front of the court?
7: Yeah, so this is an oversimplification because there's going to be legal basis behind all this. But if you look on the case for keeping the bans, what they're saying is, and I kind of laugh at some of this, it's military style.
10: Yep.
7: I mean, a musket is military style at one point. Then they say that it penetrates a wall. Well, that comes down to the ammunition you're using. Every other gun out there, it just about could do the same thing, so that's kind of a weak argument. Then it talks about the rate of fire. That's where they're technically wrong. The rate of fire in any semi-automatic gun is going to be pretty similar. I think what they're trying to get at is the magazine capacity. That's a different issue, and they haven't created a law that addressed it. And then you look at the on Cook County here, they said that they're deadlier than a Thompson machine gun. That's just not true because those things are automatic and they have a larger rate of fire. So the reason why I pointed these out is that they really don't understand the law that they're trying to pass or the weapon they're trying to ban. When you look at over what the Second Amendment Foundation and others that are plaintiffs are saying, whoa, listen. Number one, AR-15 counts as arms under the Second Amendment. If you say through Heller and these other decisions you have the right to bear arms, then you know you can't go down and say that these guns, because they look a certain way, aren't an arm that you can bear. And then you look at some of the others. Listen, it's the best-selling rifle, so it's not unusual. It's not anything out of the ordinary in most places.
3: So let me, is this a whole different story than what was actually passed with regards to the silencers and the short-barreled ARs and short-barreled shotguns?
9: Yes.
3: So this is a whole different deal. It just happens to be hitting the same time, but that other one went.
9: Exactly. And just so you can I looked it up. 2020 to 2024, the 22 was the most deadly in the United States.
3: I mean, from when to when?
9: 20 to 24.
3: There you go. So there you go, Dan. I was a little bit right on that one. What is the actual news story, Lummy, with regards to silencers, short-barreled ARs, short-barreled shotguns? It's my understanding that, again, like Dan said, there was a federal judge and his on the appellate his ruling was upheld, and the feds liked his ruling, so they're not going to challenge it. So it's law now. And it has to do with silencers and short-barreled
5: rifles and shotguns.
3: Short-barreled rifles and shotguns. And does that make it now like it's you can own these?
9: Yeah, I'll get you a CBS story for it too, for video.
5: Yes, in the old days you had to apply for a tax stamp and you had to have like a gun trust to make it legal. And now you can just go through the normal background check.
3: So and
11: some Americans can now own short-barreled rifles, shotguns, and silencers without registering them with the federal government. Last week, a federal judge in Texas ruled the registration required.
3: Now, is this going to be like the Wild West where people are now going and buying this stuff at an alarming rate because they can have it?
5: Yep.
3: And Dan, you said this is also going to probably take that $1,000 suppressor and bring it down to $600-700 because the competition's going to be more and people have different options now.
5: Well, people have been 3D printing them for years now, and so that market's going to get bigger. A lot of companies have entered this market, and there may be a small spike in them, but they're going to just become just like buying another magazine.
4: There's not going to be a wild. That's what the Second Amendment infringement people always say. It's going to be a wild, wild west. Remember when they said that about Florida and the open carry? Hold on, Dan. Let me just speak. How many problems have we had in Florida because of open carry right now? It's not been an issue.
3: I can't think of very many.
4: Nope. No, it's not like people are going to voting booths with an open carry and intimidating people, or people are going. I mean, it's just not been the issue that they said. They were like, hair on fire, here it comes. There's going to be a Florida man carries gun into. I mean, it just never happened.
3: Lummy, when we return, we'll actually get through this. This is the Justice Department leaves in place ruling that deregulates silencers, shotguns, and rifles. So when we come back, we'll get into that.
9: Perfect.
12: 1, 2, 3.
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0: Having a great day. Great start to your week. Hope your weekend was good. And this is clarification on the Second Amendment. Silencers are now allowed. Short-barreled ARs are now allowed. And now, is this, Dan, is it your understanding or prediction that this is, you know, going to be like just while Trump potentially is the president, when if you would get a liberal president in there, this could be shot right down? Or is this something that will have some staying power?
1: It's, you know, an executive order will be challenged immediately. And this has to do with more constitutionality of existing laws. So it's going to be up to Congress to sort of better define if they want to change the law.
0: So it's not going to happen. Even though the judge, you know, green lit it, so to speak, it's probably far from really being law, if you will. It's going to be challenged, correct? Like, I got to think that the liberal.
2: Well, it's now precedent, so laws have to comply with it. So in theory, if a state or a city tried to restrict your access to one of these short barrel guns or shotguns
0: or silencers,
2: then you could, you know, sue them, say it's a violation of your First Amendment rights, and second, if this case is upheld, then you win.
0: So does that mean, like, tomorrow you can start going to various, I can get a hold of Nick the gun guy and order me, you know, five silencers?
1: Yep, sure does. Well,
2: I don't know about that yet. I would talk to your experienced gun broker before I just say yes.
0: Dan says yes, and that's the only gun broker that I know.
3: He knows guns. He has a lot of them.
2: He does. And I, more than anyone I know.
1: And I have the you know, a gun trust. I have the tax stamps for my suppressors. But now the rule is that you can go, just go to Shooter's World and see, you know, buy a suppressor. And they're going to say, okay, we just got to do the 5-day, you know, background check.
0: Right.
2: Was the thought process, Dan, was it like equal protection that, you know, people that don't have access to buying those things should be able to have them? Do you know what the basis was?
1: Yeah, arbitrary and capricious. It was arbitrary and capricious. Yeah.
2: Okay.
0: I mean, Dan, will they get guns to sound like, you know, like you see in the movies, like
1: with the right round and the right rifle? Yes. And they have guns now that are internally suppressed, like little pistols that have the suppressor built into them, and they just kind of have like a wider front.
0: I think I got two or three ARs. I got some decent guns. I don't have any silencers though, because prior to this, it was you had to open up an LLC, trust fund, and it was like $1,800 for doc stamps per gun. Mm-hmm.
1: You'd wait 6 months sometimes.
0: That particular silencer could only be on that particular gun. Period. There was no intermingling. Even if you had a silencer that could fit on three or four of your guns, it stays with that particular
1: gun.
0: That's
1: not accurate.
0: It's not?
1: No.
0: I thought that it was silencer specific to a specific firearm.
1: No, they were always interchangeable. But the suppressor, first of all, silencer is like hearing the word clip. It's a suppressor.
0: Okay, I'm sorry.
1: It's a magazine. We don't use clips anymore.
0: I don't ever use the word clip. I use magazine. And usually with most gun terms, I'm correct. But silencer is not correct. That's slang for suppressor.
1: Correct.
0: Okay. And thank you for the correction.
1: Right.
0: So suppressors at that point, you're saying when you had to have a doc stamp and set up an LLC trust deal, if you had, let's say, a suppressor that could fit on multiple of your guns, it didn't have to come specifically registered to a gun.
1: No, but whenever you had that suppressor out, like in the wild, you'd have to have your tax stamp or copy of the paperwork with you.
0: For real?
1: Someone could inspect it. Yeah, ask for an inspection. And if it didn't line up, they could arrest you. Like, you literally had to have it on person. It'd be like having a concealed weapons permit on person if you're concealing a weapon back in the day.
2: Would they let you shoot that at Shooter's World with the proper documentation?
0: Now, Dan, let me ask you a question. Whoa. When you did go to Shooter's World or to a range and you were using your suppressors, would the range officer,
1: they
0: got a guy that's in there that's making sure nobody's doing anything, you know, that everybody's compliant and safety and mm-hmm. wearing your eye protection and, you know, not being irresponsible with your gun. You got a range. You got a Range Rover in there that's, you know, that's kind of policing the area. If you would whip out one of your suppressors and start, you know, would he come to you and say, "Hey, I need to see your stamps"?
1: No, interestingly not. They weren't completely like psychotic about that at that place. But other places are, like Wyoming Antelope Club. If you busted one out, they check your paperwork. And here's the other thing, Bubba. What Shooters World did back in the day before this new law is, if you set up a gun trust, and then you bought a suppressor from them, and you applied for your tax stamp, it would take, you know, between 3 weeks and 4 months back in the day. What they would do is they would hold on to your suppressor, and while you were at their range, you were allowed to check it out. Yes.
0: Yeah, so then you just had to check it back into them until your paperwork went through.
1: Right. Well, that's kind of nice cool. Service. It was awesome. So that you could use it for 3 or 4 months without taking it home, right. But you could use it at the range.
0: Right. That's great.
1: It was a great rule.
0: And then when your doc stamp went through, they said, hey, come get it.
1: You can take it home.
0: Right.
2: And that's why they weren't checking you, Dan, because you're known. It's not like Shooters World would just let some random average guy go in there with a suppressor on. Responsible gun owner is going to go to the chief petty officer Range Rover and say, I just want to let you know I'm going to use a suppressor.
0: Well, it takes Dan 10 minutes to load in just all of his gun. You know,
2: it's so 3 or 4 trips.
0: It would definitely take me two or three trips. Dan has to use one of those bell caps that the Hilton gives you that comes on four wheels.
1: Right.
2: And then valet service.
0: Dan has to go out there and take, I mean, he has literally, you know, 12 rifles and, you know, 15 handguns and 6 suppressors and all this kind of deal. Be like, yeah, Dan's loading in right now. It takes him a while to load in. Most people can carry what they're going to use at the fire at the gun range, and usually a couple little tote deals.
1: Yeah, I bring a Squire.
0: Dan used
2: to invite me. I thought it's because he wanted to hang out with me, and I realized he wanted you to be a mule caddy.
0: He wanted you to be a mule.
2: That's all.
0: Jay, 2 trips. I take 2 trips. We'll have them all in here, buddy. Maybe bring Petty, too.
4: Americans can now own short.
0: Petty, you can't shoot nothing, but you can help carry them all in, Petty.
2: No, okay? He lets you shoot everything.
0: Yeah.
4: Barreled rifles, shotguns, and silencers without registering them with the federal government.
0: See, listen, I am a First Amendment. I am a Second Amendment. You know, I love the Second Amendment. I own guns. But, I mean, is this a little too much? You know, like, are bad guys going to get... Because good people, I don't think, are going to go out and buy this stuff.
3: Well, I think the bad guys are already, like, 3D printing them, so...
1: Oh, yeah, okay. There's a lot of that.
2: Like Mangione.
0: And, like, I don't find myself needing to be into a shootout where I need to suppress my stuff. Like, right. I mean, I got to think that if you're into suppressing, you're trying to go undetected, which tends to lead to doing something that you shouldn't be doing. Whereas, right. You know, if a guy comes and breaks into my property here, I don't care if you hear my AR or not. In fact, I would prefer that the guy did hear it because it might make him turn around. And I don't want to hear like... I want a major explosion. You know what I'm saying? Yeah, I want a full-blown yippee-o.
4: Last week, a federal judge in Texas ruled the registration requirements under the National Firearms Act are unconstitutional.
0: Now, Dan, is this looks to be like a 9, right? Mm. Now, is this a suppressor
1: That's a 45, but okay. Yes, that's a suppressor.
0: It's that?
1: They could be that big. You know, like, I have one.
0: Now, with this kind right here, do the...
1: It makes a lot less noise, Bubba. It makes a lot less noise. And really, the best way to do it is with a good suppressor.
0: How can you stick that down your pants?
1: You can't. which is why it's not like, you know, in James Bond, where it's this little, like, 3-inch thing you screw on the end of the barrel, and all of a sudden, you know, you shoot it twice, it's completely silent, and then you put it back in your pocket. That doesn't happen that way. First of all, suppressors are bulky and large. Even the smallest ones are 4 to 6 inches. I have one that breaks down into different sizes, so I can make it shorter for a pistol, but it's not as effective.
0: So can I ask you a question?
1: How's it work?
0: Why would you need one?
1: Because it takes the sting out of your ears when you're shooting a gun.
0: Okay, well, wear headphones.
1: Okay.
0: Well, I'm just saying,
1: if you shoot inside, to me, it's tolerable.
0: To me, it sounds like this is for people that are trying to shoot in an undetected type way, which would lead to potentially somebody doing up to no good.
1: Also, it helps with hunting because, you know, if you miss that first shot, the deer don't run.
0: Okay. All right.
1: They don't hear you.
4: This act is the primary law.
2: Well, and also, I don't think a high percentage of crimes are committed by people using suppressors. I don't think that I don't think that's been a problem.
1: And they're bulky, and they get super hot after you use them. So you can't just, like, shoot twice with it and put it back in your pocket because it's going to burn your thigh.
0: Okay.
4: You get really hot. Certain specialized weapons and equipment. The judge gave the Justice Department until today to appeal, but for now it chose not to. A DOJ spokesperson told CBS News, quote, the department respects American Second Amendment rights.
0: And I don't want anybody to think that I'm not, you know, excited that you guys can go out and own suppressors. I mean, I don't have a problem with that, but it just seems like people that will go out and buy suppressors are trying to suppress something that they potentially might be doing on the down low.
1: And their hearing damage.
0: Well, my hearing's already damaged. Dan, did I tell you I went to the doctor and got a full physical?
1: What did they say?
0: First of all, they do like EKG where they hook my heart up, you know, they look at all that to see if I need to go to a cardiologist. And he is like, nope, you know, I don't really think you need to be seeing a cardiologist at this point. Everything looks pretty good. All your blood pressure and cholesterol and triglycerol, all the other, you know, stuff.
2: That's amazing.
0: So they do a hearing test on me. Now, I haven't had a hearing test probably since I was in high school.
1: Really? Throughout your career, you haven't like monitored it?
0: No.
1: Oh, really?
0: I just know that it's going.
1: Mm-hmm.
0: And like, you know, for wearing headphones, you know, closed headphones for 40 plus years and hearing myself, my voice amplified into my headphones, into my ears, including Dan, remember a 3 or 4 year period where I had a constant earache.
1: Yes, I remember. You were having huge problems.
0: And I don't know if you knew did you know what that ended up being? I don't know that I shared it with you.
1: I don't know.
0: So your ear is much like a speaker, and you know that. And so the membrane that actually holds the eardrum in place is much like that plastic filament of a speaker. It floats, you know how it flutters and floats? And that membrane,
1: the very edge of your eardrum,
0: the
1: that's where the tear was?
0: The membrane that holds your
1: eardrum into the ear.
0: That was bruised.
1: Interesting.
0: And if you notice, like, over the weekend, it would by Monday, I didn't hurt. But by Thursday, it hurt.
1: Right, I understand.
0: And so I kind of got through that by going on vacation for 2 weeks and then wearing my headphones drastically at a lower rate. But I do the hearing test. And here's the worst. You want to hear this? So the nurse comes in, she puts these special like rubber headphones on you, and she has like this box, maybe would be like 2 times the size of an iPhone, and the wires go into that, and she goes, okay, we're gonna do your hearing test, put the headphones on. So she's over there hitting buttons and stuff, and I'm like, I go like maybe 15 or 20 seconds and I'm like, okay, you can go ahead and start it because I'm not hearing anything. And she's like, okay, listen, when you hear something on whatever ear, raise your hand, you know, right, left, you know, based on where the sound's coming from, raise your hand with the accordance of what's right, left, whatever. So she puts my headphones on. She starts holding this little box, hitting buttons. We go like 20 seconds. I go, hey, ma'am, you can start the test. Do you know what she says?
1: We've been doing it.
0: We've been starting since the time you put the headphones on. And I'm like, you've been running sounds through there? She's like, yep.
1: So how bad is it?
0: So I finally hear one, and I go, and this and this. And so she goes, okay, thank you. And I go, because you know how candid I am. I go, I didn't pass that, did I? And she goes, I'll let the doctor speak to you about it. And I go, whoa, whoa, whoa, hold on. I've been around long enough that when you as the nurse tell me that the doctor's got to talk to me about it, it's because I didn't do too good.
1: Yep.
0: And she goes, you know, I'm not the person that analyzes this data. That's going to have to be the doctor. And I go, again, if I had passed it, you'd be saying I passed it. So this was after the EKG. I said, you said I passed the EKG. She's like, you did. I go, but I asked you if I passed the hearing, and you said the doctor's got to talk to me about it. Yeah. So that means I didn't do too good on the hearing. She goes, Bubba, just settle down. He'll talk to you about it. So he comes rolling in there, and he goes, ooh, you're hearing. And I go, I know, I tried to say. He's like, listen, here's the deal. I can forward you or recommend you a hearing specialist that I use with other patients. I go, I ain't going. I'm not going. I'm not going to a hearing specialist for this to tell that I'm going, you know, my hearing's going bad. He goes, if you can live with your hearing and it doesn't cause you not to be able to hear like emergency sirens on the street or other things that you definitely need to hear, you're right. He's just going to tell you that your hearing is deteriorating and you need to get some of these high dollar hearing aids. And so I asked a very close friend of ours who we all know that has them, And I, because he has them, the very high tech ones. And I asked my buddy, I go, hey, buddy, how much are those hearing aids?
1: Oh, you probably didn't want to hear his in price.
0: And he goes, five to seven. So just to let you know, the worlds that we live in different. I go,
2: not Hyundai.
0: But listen, Jay. Oh. He goes, 5 to 7. So I go, 100? And he goes, no, 1,000. I go, that shows you the world we live in. You live in the thousands and I live in the hundreds, my friend. I said, no way am I paying $5,000 for these badass earphones. He goes, well, you can really hear everything. I said, I don't want to hear necessarily things I can't hear. If I can't hear them stock, I don't need to put some $5,000 hearing aid into my gimmick to make me hear any better. I can hear enough to get through. I don't need to do that. So
4: assessing the impact of the ruling.
0: So Dan, I flunked the hearing test.
1: I believe it.
0: But I don't need. He said I don't need a cardiologist. So that's good, right?
1: Yes.
2: Way more important.
0: Yeah. Yes.
1: Who cares if you can't hear?
0: Who cares if I can't hear? As long as my heart's beating, who cares?
2: Look, any of us are approaching 60. We don't need statins, high cholesterol. I mean, that's really impressive, Bubba. You know, you struggled with your weight your whole life. You're not struggling now.
0: I'm struggling.
2: Well, you work at it.
0: No, I'm struggling.
1: It would be like in the Wild Wild West movie.
0: I've never lived my life every day of my life, I've woke up worried about my weight.
4: His legal contributor Jessica Levinson joins.
0: Jessica, give us the suppressor / short barrel Willie.
4: Just now, she's also a professor at Loyola Law School. So, why is the judge saying that this part of the National Firearms Act is unconstitutional?
5: So the judge is saying this actually not based on the Second Amendment. I know we all look at a statute that deals with gun control and we think Second Amendment. This is about whether or not Congress had the power to enact the statute and whether it continues to have that power.
0: Like, what's next? Are we going to be able to buy bazookas and rocket launchers and tanks and machine guns? Like, what's next? Listen, I'm not against any of that. I mean, I'm sure Dan would love to have a tank. And I can live vicariously through Dan's tank ownership.
1: You could buy one. You just have to get some permits for it.
0: I'm just saying, like, when they open this up with suppressors and short-barreled willies, what's next? Like anything else that they've outlawed before?
1: Yeah, it's going to be automatic weapons is the next argument.
0: For real?
1: So that's where the next thing lies.
0: Like with the gun switches?
1: Yeah. It's not going to be hand grenades or bazookas or nuclear weapons.
0: It's going to be fully auto.
1: It's going to be fully auto is going to be the next.
0: That's another thing that most, again, bad guys are going to have that the average consumer does not have. They're going to have
2: I don't know that I agree.
0: They're going to have a
2: personally
0: suppressed AR-15 and be like, come in and blow my entire family up and not be seen. Done.
1: I do think that AR pistols are more of a danger to society than AR rifles.
0: I agree.
1: Because you can get
0: I think fully auto is not really anything we need in the public sector.
1: I don't disagree. I agree with you. I don't disagree.
0: If you can't be happy with you can fire your gun as fast as you can pull the trigger, if that just ain't enough for you, I don't know, man. You're a nut. I mean, like, you're up to no good at that point. Like, I mean, you know, like,
2: well, other than being a Second Amendment like absolutist, there's no real reasonable reason why you need a fully automatic one.
0: Right, and semi-auto is pretty cool.
2: It's not, all those other arguments, other than just being, I'm a pure Second Amendment advocate, period. Well, you know, we do believe in reasonable restrictions that are reasonably tailored, least intrusive means. You know, there's certain ways to do it.
0: I agree.
5: Talked about when it comes to the federal government, you have to point to part of the Constitution that allows it to act. When it comes to Congress, there are certain enumerated, meaning listed powers. One of those is the taxing clause. And there used to be basically a $200 tax or fee that people who were making transactions.
0: And Dan, think about this. Think about the loss of revenue they're going to have. I mean, there's probably hundreds of thousands of Dr. Dans out there that have multiple tax stamps for multiple suppressors that probably equates to a lot of money that they're not going to no longer have, right?
1: I don't think that's going to be.
0: You don't think that matters?
1: I think it's negligible when you look at the budget.
0: Okay.
1: I think it's absolutely. I think that's a herring argument.
0: Hello, who's this? Go ahead.
6: This is Jay calling out of Panama City. How's it going?
0: Hey, Jay. How you doing, bud?
6: Pretty good. I've had some questions for Dan here about this new ruling. So I have an AR pistol and I have an SBR. As far as my pistol goes right now, can I take this dumb brace off and put a stock on it?
1: Arguably, yes.
6: With the SBR, if I wish to travel out of state with it, I'd have to write a letter to the FBI.
1: No, not anymore. Not anymore. Now, not as anymore? Long as the state, as long as, according to the rules, the way I've read, and again, I think this is going to be ironed out a little bit more clearly over the next few weeks, but according to the rules, you can transport guns across state lines that have those added features of being a short barrel rifle, short barrel shotgun, or a suppressor.
6: Okay, so with the suppressors, I have three of them myself. If I
1: but
6: wish
1: you have
6: to
1: tax
6: sell
1: stamps already.
6: One of my, yes, I'm tax stamped already.
1: Okay, so you're
6: so if I had, if I wish to sell you a suppressor before, we'd have to go down to the gun store. You'd have to go through that whole rigmarole,
1: yes,
6: get fingerprinted,
1: correct,
6: all that. Can
1: correct.
6: I do it as a private sale now?
1: Arguably, yes. That's what they're saying. It hasn't been tested yet.
6: So all suppressors are. I'm sorry. Go ahead.
1: They're chattel. You just sell them with someone that's a responsible buyer. You should do your own due diligence to make sure they're not psychotic, a felon.
0: So let me ask you a question, Dan. If this guy would, you know, do a Google check on the guy that's selling a suppressor, keep all that, you know, in a file in case something came back to you, and be like, hey, I ran the guy, and he had no criminal record and hadn't been, you know, so at that point to kind of save your ass, right?
1: Yep. And now arguably you could put four forward grips or forearm grips on pistols.
6: Oh yeah, I didn't even think about that.
0: Yeah.
6: So all suppressors are being sold under a 4473 paperwork, correct?
1: Correct. Which is your basic background check paperwork.
6: Your basic like if you're going to buy a gun,
1: just
6: the
1: like
6: same
1: you buy a 38 special. Yep.
6: Yep.
0: All right, bud.
6: Four guys. I appreciate it.
1: And again, you know, test it at your local gun shop. Try to buy something and see if they're going, ask them. You know, ask what the rules are. Ask them how they're interpreting the rules.
3: It looks like $150 million, Bubba, is what the tax revenue brought in.
0: $150 million.
3: Yes,
1: dude, that's one bomb.
0: Hello.
7: Hey, Bubba.
0: Hey.
7: I just wanted to let you know, I bought a suppressor on Saturday in Jacksonville. All that had to do was fill out the normal 4473 form. I was out the door in 15 minutes.
0: Wow. Wow. Well, it's already wide open.
7: Yep. The problem is the Congress has not changed the law. The law still exists. The guy in charge of ATF has just suspended it. So what could happen in 6 months down the road is Democrats get in office or whatever, they could change the policy back, and we don't know, you know, the gun store said we don't know what could happen.
0: Well, would you be grandfathered in for this short little window that they've allowed?
1: Yes.
7: They don't have the answers.
1: You can't say that decisively, Dan, by any means. Likely you would be, because it would be difficult for them to go backwards and declare everything that was legally purchased for 2 years illegal. There would have to be a grace period if they decided to do that. And there's a lot of laws that are on the books that have been deemed unconstitutional that haven't been pulled off the books, but they're not enforced.
0: Sir, appreciate your call. Thank you.
2: This would be like a doctor doing an abortion outside the parameters of something and saying, oh, well, the law says I can do this. You know, I just feel like you have to be a little more tempered with this more gray with it is that we don't really know yet. And for those responsible gun owners, you still want to probably do what you can to protect yourself. Regardless, the federal government will know you bought one. There will be a record that you bought a suppressor.
1: If you buy it from a gun store.
2: Whether it's in an LLC or whether or not it's bought under your name. And Dan, they don't want private sales of suppressors. That's not, in my mind, a reasonable interpretation of this. But
1: except for if you read about it, it is how it's being interpreted. And they specifically said,
2: do so at your own risk, sir.
1: Again, you know, this is also, Bubba, like, you know, after they said that they couldn't have, you know, discriminatory laws, but they were still in the books. People started going, you know, black people went to white schools. They started doing it, and all of a sudden it just becomes every day. But when the law is no longer enforced, it's no longer an effective law.
0: Black people going to white schools are the same correlation as the suppression law, but I'll take your word for it.
1: It's an example where something is deemed unconstitutional, yet the laws are still in the books.
0: Before I let you go, are you familiar with sex diarrhea?
1: No.
8: Sex superbugs are on the rise. The bug behind them causes nearly 500,000 cases a year, and there's no approved pill for it. I'm Dr. Rick Pescator. I'm an ER doctor and former White House Task Force advisor. The CDC is warning doctors.
0: It's right here, Dan. What's this called?
1: Shigellosis.
0: Yeah, are you familiar with shigellosis?
1: It's a type of bacterial diarrhea, but I didn't know that they were, you know, it's being, you know, swabbed.
0: They're saying that it's, well, here. It says that if you need to wash your ass, or I don't know if it's just
1: anal. Is it from anal sex?
0: I don't know.
8: About Shigella. In 2015, the superbug version was basically zero, but now it's about 1 in 10. It spreads through tiny traces of poop, as few as 10 germs, and sex is now a big part of how.
0: Well, I mean, hold on. What if you're not having. Let me say this. What if you're not having sex that involved any poop? What if you're just, you know,
1: arguably
0: having,
1: it should be an issue.
0: Right.
1: Mm-hmm.
0: If you just keep it to where, you know, where God intended us to put it in order to procreate, I think you're going to be okay. I don't think there's poop on my penis or her vagina.
3: So it says that majority of it is between a man and a man.
0: Okay.
3: But it can't happen if you have fecal matter on your
0: It's all hand. About poop.
3: But if you have it on your hand and then...
0: Well, that's why you got to wash your hands after you go...
3: Exactly.
0: That's why you got to have a bidet like me and Steve Diaco to blow it right off, buddy.
3: But no, they're saying if you like have it on your fingers after wiping and then you...
0: Yeah, well, here's the deal. If you got a bidet and you blow, there's nothing left to put on your fingers.
3: Yeah.
2: You're a nasty human being if you take a poop and you don't wipe your hands before you go... Now, listen, some woman and have some intimate time. You're a gross human being. That is nasty.
0: Now, here's the deal. Admittedly, probably 15 to 20% of the time after I pee, I don't wash my hands.
1: Urine's supposed to be sterile. It shouldn't matter.
0: I understand, but I'm just saying. Like I'm talking about going to the bathroom, but there is never. 99.99999. The only time I've never ever wiped, I'm sorry, I've never washed my hands while pooping is if I'm going like right to the shower. Like I'm going literally right from pooping to the shower, which has happened a few times. But like, I don't know of anybody that does not wash their hands after pooping.
2: And they go straight to the bed.
0: You're a straight animal and you deserve to get this. Poop, sex, you know, flu, if you will, or I should say sexual diarrhea, if you're that much of a heathen.
8: A third of people with this end up in the hospital. If you get bloody diarrhea with a fever, see a doctor and ask for a stool test, not just the pill. The test tells us which drugs still work. And wait,
0: Dan, what, like a Levaquin, a Cipro, one of those really, really powerful antibiotics? Is that what you would go on here?
1: Probably, but now they're finding resistant strains. So there's only a few antibiotics that work for these particular more resistant strains.
8: 2 weeks after it's gone, before you have sex again, superbugs used to live in hospitals. This one lives in your bedroom. Sexually,
1: yeah. Your ass.
3: It looks like right now it's really bad in Ohio.
1: Okay. Don't have gay sex in Ohio.
0: Don't have gay sex or ALOP sex with your girl. I've never been big into that at all. Like, if the vagina's not good enough for you, you're with the wrong girl. Yeah. Her vagina should be just perfect enough for where you need to be. Having to go to the next extra. To the next one.
1: Yeah, unless her vagina is handicapped.
0: Okay, and that would be like what, Dan? What would be a handicapped vagina?
1: A broken one, something that's infected, something that's got, you know.
0: Yeah, at that point, I'm not going to option two. If the vagina's broken, I'm not going to go to your backup. I'm just not going to go to the relief pitcher. I'm sorry if my starter can't make it.
1: Play a different sport.
0: Yeah, I'm going to go ahead and take a football. I'm going to take a DQ on this one, and I'll live to play a different game in a different day.
1: Very good idea.
0: Danny's got to go. 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

0: 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Thank you so much to the Lick guys. We're working on doing a deal potentially with my racetrack.
1: Yes.
0: Where we exclusively sell Lick energy drinks and maybe some type of sponsorship for the Winter Nationals.
1: And I should have a fridge this week right behind you.
2: Do they have a sugar-free version?
0: Oh, that's all we dabble in.
2: Okay, because yeah, I want to try one next time I'm there.
0: Next time you're there, we need to give you a case.
2: I'm sick of the taste of Red Bull.
0: Yeah, it's like battery acid.
2: Yeah, this one doesn't taste clean. Well. It doesn't taste good at all.
0: Let's make sure we get Jay a case, at least when he's on camera.
1: Well, yeah.
2: What's your favorite flavor?
0: I like the Raz. I like...

0: Crush, but we run out of it so quickly.
1: So I'm not a problem. I don't like fruit, so the mango crush is out. But I'd like the lemon lime, everything except for the mango and the Asiagi or whatever. It's
0: I think
1: called.
0: You'd really like the blue Raz. That's what I have in my refrigerator right now.
1: So count me in.
0: This we'll get you one, and I drink the minis. They're 7 ounces, so you know you're not wasting any. Yeah, mm-hmm. I end up drinking two of them, but who cares? Lummy, this is what Jay just sent us, and haven't we been kind of roughing her in, for lack of a better term? Like, there's been scuttlebutt of this bitch going down for quite a while. Did they finally get her?
2: That's the way it's looking like. They raided her. This is over the hit.
0: This is Elian Omar. She's the female Congress lady representing Minnesota, more specifically the Minneapolis area. She's Somalian, and like they're alluding to the fact that she was one of the people that set up all this Somali fraud that happened in Minnesota. She gave these fraudsters the tip that the federal government had earmarked X amount of hundreds of millions of dollars for child care in the Minneapolis area. And so and I'm just paraphrasing, and Jay, check me if I'm wrong, but then she gave the heads up in Iggy to Somalian constituents that live in the Minnesota area that you could have like literally an office that did not look at kids, that did not, you know, babysit or have child care at all, and you could bill the government that you had like, you know, 110 kids a month, and you'd be getting, you know, $80,000, $90,000, $100,000, $150,000 of this American subsidized grant money for, you know, Somali kids that need, you know, child care in the Minneapolis area, and to the tune of, I think, hundreds of millions of dollars.
1: Yes.
0: And that, so she was the person that supposedly is behind organizing, and a bunch of these auditors have gone, what's the one guy's name, Lummy, that's the Nick Shirley?
2: Yes, Nick Shirley.
0: Nick Shirley went in there and went to these places that are supposedly established child care facilities, and they were literally a P.O. box, or, you know, no, like a one room office building that, you know, could not accommodate more than 5 kids. Most of them never have watched a kid or provided any type of daycare services at all, and they were making, you know, hundreds of thousands of dollars a month on these, you know, these government subsidiaries that she was privy to because she passed the law. Here is supposedly that they raided her house this morning.
2: Yes, they did.
3: You're taking
1: so I think there's a couple things, Bubba. So real quick, just to set it up.
0: Absolutely.
1: You know, there was the allegation that she may have violated immigration law by marrying her brother. You know, there's been that rumor
0: forever. Did she marry
2: her brother?
0: That she
2: did to secure a visa.
1: That's what the rumor's been. And so much so that they openly joke about it on Greg Gutfeld, on Jesse Waters. A lot of people. The president actually said it many times. And so there's an investigation, I think, into her immigration status. And then what you were talking about is also true, where there's evidence that people that were actually convicted in Minnesota for fraud, like you're talking about child care and those things, having direct communications with her office, and she's saying, well, I didn't know about it. Well, that's what they're going to go raid and figure out, whether she knew about it.
0: What she knew, right?
3: The Washington, D.C. home of Minnesota Congresswoman.
0: Now, is it illegal to marry your brother?
1: To violate immigration law? Yeah. I think so.
0: Yeah, I mean,
2: That's
0: considered incest,
2: and
0: isn't
2: then she
0: it?
2: Has some tax problems too, where she filed a joint return with her father of her children while still married to her
0: and that brother. Jasmine Crockett are the two worst, and AOC are, I mean, we got some absolute nut jobs.
2: Then you got one of the bald chick in Massachusetts,
3: Omar, which was raided,
0: not to be confused with the Philadelphia mayor, the Los Angeles mayor, all of Detroit for the most part, and Mondami.
3: Earlier this morning by Homeland Security investigators, David Spahn has the latest. David.
0: I don't like this Omar chick. I'm just saying, regardless of political affiliation, I just don't like her.
4: Well, hey, good morning. We're told this happened a little bit shortly after 6 o'clock this morning here at Congresswoman Omar's home in Washington, D.C. It's unclear if she's home at this time. It does not appear so, because we've been out here for several hours now after.

0: After this happened, you can see on scene behind me, there are several investigators from Homeland Security Investigations. I'm going to back out of the
1: way. And Jay, let me ask you a question. What about dudes like me and you and Lummy and Macho Man and Dr. Dan that live in her area? How in the hell do we vote her in? Or are there so many other people in that area that are Somali? Or Somalian, that we are the minority, and she wins by a landslide.
2: She wins. She wins very heavily in that area because there's a heavy Somali population. And, you know, the problem with these people, all the ones we talked about, is they don't love America, and they hate Israel. And there's this phrase, BDS, so it's boycott, divest, sanction. And that means that you don't believe that Israel should exist. And so she's one of these BDS Democrats that wants to upturn the Constitution. So as she's making her way into the country, arguably in violation of immigration laws, she's now climbed the ranks of politics, that she's one of the most vocal politicians in the country. And half of our population is getting perverted by what she says. It's propaganda, what she says. She hates America.
1: Well, that, and she may have really circumvented this particular grant, or, you know, money that was earmarked for to help Somalian, you know, child care. And she may have given a whole bunch of bad guys the wink, wink, nudge, nudge. And, I mean, I think this is where that investigation starts, with her, you know, her home being raided tonight, right? Or this morning, I should say.
3: One of them, yeah.
0: Way, Homeland Security Investigations, they go by HSI. They are on scene. Also told that...
1: Man, I got to tell you, you can ask Steve Diaco, you can ask Brian, you can ask me, you can ask Rob Adams. When the boys are jumping over the wall to go to your home, and they're the guys with the jackets that got certain acronyms on the back, it's all over but the crying.
2: Not a good morning.
1: Not a good morning.
0: DOJ involved in this investigation. We don't have details, guys, specifically about what the investigation entails, but we can't.
1: Like, Jay, are you supposed to just, like, open your door and raise your hands up? Like what are you supposed to mean? Like, I'm not, hey, hello? Like, you know,
2: it's like Goodfellas. I think you're, let me show me your paperwork. What are you here to see? And then you allow them to go get what they're supposed to get.
0: And
2: they don't have unfettered access of your whole house unless you've done something horrifically wrong. But most of the time, it's cellular devices,
1: now,
2: hard drives,
1: computers. Let me ask
2: you
1: a question. If that happened, could you say, I need my attorney here during your guys' rifling through my various stuff? I can read this. I can read this, the search warrant, and I'd like to have my attorney present, or no?
2: And they're going to say, thank you very much. Step aside.
1: Really?
2: call your attorney. We'll be here doing our thing. There's nothing stopping us. They have a search warrant. You cannot stop them by saying, I'd like to talk to my attorney. Nope.
0: Is a federal criminal investigation. I want to read a statement from a DOJ spokesperson. It says, quote, today in the Washington, D.C. area, Homeland Security Investigations executed a judicially authorized search warrant secured by the Department of Justice. This enforcement action is part of an ongoing federal criminal investigation. Again, we are out here at the Congresswoman's home in Washington, D.C. No public comments from her.
1: I saw with this latest, you know, the latest push for the midterms.
3: Yeah.
1: I saw that the Ana Luna Polina, they had her doing a bunch of really shady stuff. Did you see that?
3: Yeah.
1: Allegedly?
2: Allegedly.
1: Lummy, can you give me the piece?
3: Yes,
1: I'll play it. It's on TV
0: at this time, but agents have been out here for several hours, fairly quiet on the street today.
1: And then the Castor woman.
3: Oh, yeah, Kathy Castor.
1: Oh, my God. Can we de-Castor ourselves?
3: Yes, please.
1: I'm Castored out.
2: Please.
1: Betty Castor was her mom. She had another Castor that was her sister. Got Jane Castor, which isn't related, but still, I'm Castored out.
0: On this Columbus Day.
1: And I'm Gus Bilirakis is out, too. These people that have been here like 30 years, let's get them out of there.
0: Here in Washington, D.C.
1: That's why I voted for Matt Geiger for Pasco County Schools. Matt Geiger.
3: Let's do it.
1: For Pasco County School Board. Get that big 7-footer up in there. That guy's up. He's I love that guy. He's a good dude. He's going to do what's right for your kid.
2: Historically, college athletes and professional athletes, mostly professional athletes, have become very, very productive congressmen and senators.
1: Oh, he's
2: a
1: good dude. 100%.
2: And you start with your local community.
1: He's a good dude.
2: You start with the school board.
1: He's smart. His dad was kick-ass.
2: If I was Polk County, I'd support him in 2 seconds.
1: Yeah, Matt Geiger.
0: Outside, going in and out of the home, but not a real strong presence, but still no comment from the congresswoman.
1: Hey, what are you getting her for? Tell me what we're... They're raiding, but what are they raiding for?
0: At this time, but we can't confirm she is under federal criminal investigation. I do want to add one more thing.
1: Well, if they're doing a federal raid on your home, I think it's safe to say that you potentially could be in their radar, right?
2: Definitely in their radar, but you know, this one's so broad, Bubba, I think they're talking about both. When they just say she's being investigated for federal crimes, that could include the fraud that you're talking about and the immigration stuff that Lummi and I are talking about. It could be broad enough to encompass both of them.
1: I hope so.
2: She also allegedly reported $30 million in profits last year, and then someone pointed it out on the news, and then they changed it to, like, you know, $1,000. I don't know how you make $30 million in a year and then you amend your tax returns.
1: Ask Nancy Pelosi.
0: A judge did have to sign off on this search warrant. This is not something DOJ or Homeland Security could just do ad hoc. Mm-hmm. This is something a federal judge would have had to sign off on for
1: did
0: them.
1: Did you find the Ana Luna Pelina stuff yet?
3: I'm trying to get the video because for some reason the video's not working.
0: Behind me to be here today, guys.
4: So, David, we've been reaching out to our sources. One of our sources is telling us this is in connection with a RICO investigation. My question is...
1: Oh, man.
4: Since they've raided the...
1: You start getting RICO'd out, it's all over but to crying when,
2: you know why?
1: When they got you RICO'd.
2: Yeah, because they get the lower-level people to sell you out, Bubba.
1: Yeah.
2: RICO's multiple conspiracies, so they get someone low-level to say, yeah, Omar did it.
1: Yeah, when they start throwing RICO out there... Your ass is done, my friend.
4: D.C. home is Minnesota.
1: Because RICO's so broad, Jay, that they can pretty much attach anything to RICO.
2: It involves conspiracy. It involves multiple people. It's racketeering. And it's
1: and a know, lot of it has to do with intent. Like, you don't even have to. Like, you just had to have knowledge of it or were trying to, like it's really broadly with a broad brush so they can get, like, it was made to take the mob down, right?
2: That's it. That's how Giuliani took the mob out of New York.
1: With RICO. With RICO, yeah.
4: And raided at the same time right now, or do we know?
1: Hold on, let me see here.
4: Minnesota being raided at the D.C. home. They've raided the D.C. home. Is Minnesota being raided at the same time?
1: Oh, good question. Okay, so they raided Minnesota. They raided her residence in Washington, D.C., but are they raiding Minnesota at the same time?
4: Right now, or do we know?
0: Yeah, we have no information on Minnesota. It's a question we've asked. Nothing at this time. We obviously know she lives in Minnesota. She may presumably be there right now. That could be part of the investigation. But as far as the D.C. angle of this, we just know the D.C. home right now is part of this investigation. But certainly a judge in Minnesota would have that option to give authorities that opportunity to go and check out a home there. But as of now, we just have this home confirmed.
1: I hope
2: D.C. is a very liberal jurisdiction, too, for a judge in D.C. to allow this, Bob. I mean, remember where we are, you know? This is like in Seattle, D.C. This ain't Florida.
5: Washington politician.
1: Oh, hold on. Yeah, so D.C.'s very liberal. Yep. And if they said do it, or they were given, you know, they were given obviously this power to do a home invasion for, and it came federally from a federal judge, that, phew. Washington. Yeah, I saw this commercial. Yeah. I'm like, man, she could be in trouble.
3: Well, she sent us, I guess, a cease and desist to the...
1: To me?
3: No, the lady she's going against.
2: Oh, that's why I say be careful.
1: No, I'm just going to play it. It's available.
3: Yeah, it's out there.
1: It's online.
5: Washington politician.
1: What, are you going to sue me? I already got my lawyer right here.
5: Washington politicians don't care about public service.
6: The swamp is alive and well.
5: You should know, Anna. Anna Paulina Luna is part of the swamp. Getting rich while investing in an oil company she was supposed to regulate, and accused of giving her donor insider information. All while we struggle to pay for groceries, gas, and insurance.
7: I'm Lela Gray. I approve this message because we need leaders serving us, not themselves.
2: I don't believe it for a second. Nope, I don't believe it. I'll say allegedly, you know, I think that there's too much corruption in government, but they're talking about, you know, what Nancy Pelosi's been doing for 35 years, and it's an allegation. So I know that Ana Paulina Luna is on the side of, if someone screws with me, I'm going to do a cease and desist, and I'm going to sue your ass. And so I always like to defend First Amendment.
1: Go ahead.
2: I was just going to say, I'm a First Amendment absolutist. And so if that's just like BS allegations and nothing was proven, then I would support her challenging it. And I'd like to see what happened to it. You've been on the receiving end of that kind of BS before.
1: Yeah, I'm on the every day. every day. You don't understand the stuff I put up with every day, the nonsense and the hate. Let me, what's this? Is this another one?
3: This is the story of her sending the cease and desist.
1: All right.
7: With less than 2 months until Election Day tonight, there's a political fight over a campaign ad for Florida's 13th congressional.
1: Again, Jay, this is newsworthy. This was on Channel 10. I can cover it.
2: Well, you're showing both sides.
1: Yeah.
7: Congressional district. Attorneys for Republican Congresswoman Ana Paulina Luna sent a cease and desist letter to her Democratic opponent, Lela Gray. Luna's attorneys say claims in a campaign ad are false. Here is part of that ad.
8: She's giving insider information to her donor while our costs are out of control.
7: Again, they say those claims are false and refuted by the Congresswoman's publicly available financial disclosures. They are demanding that Lela Gray, who you see right there, remove and retract this ad and those claims. We reached out to Lela Gray's campaign as well, and they did respond to our request. They say, in part, Luna is trying to avoid answering questions about her record by, quote, threatening those who call her out, and they say this ad.
1: Well, I kind of like this woman's swagger by saying, bring it on.
3: Yeah, she's
1: I got a J.D. Acko lined up to fight you tooth and nail.
7: That will remain up.
1: I mean, you can't make those allegations unless you have some type of, right? I mean,
2: I'd rather be the drafter of the Ana Paulina Luna letter.
1: Well, I know you would, but
2: no, I'm just saying, it's like when you write those kind of sentences in 770 letters that say false statement of fact.
1: Well,
2: you know what that means?
1: Yeah, but hold on. I think that with regards to the commercial, let me just play it, and I'm gonna hold on. Here.
5: Washington politicians don't
1: hold on. I think they actually cite their sources. Let me just see here.
5: Care about public service?
6: The swamp is alive and well.
5: You should know, Anna. Ana Paulina Luna is part of the swamp.
1: All right, so this is just all fodder at this point. This is no accusations.
5: Getting rich while investing in an oil company she was supposed to...
1: All right, so it does say NBC News, Ana Paulina Luna invested hundreds of thousands of dollars of her donor's money, of her donor's company, NBC News 9825. I mean... If indeed she got that, Jay, from that article or from an article that was titled this from NBC News 9/28/25, would that cover her?
2: No, because that's not the statement they're talking about. The statement they're talking about is the next one.
1: Okay.
2: All right. If you keep going.
5: Regulate and accused of giving her donor insider information.
1: All right. Ana Paulina Luna accused of giving her donor inside information. They recite the Wall Street Journal 7/18/26.
2: And so they're disputing the veracity of that argument, and they're saying this specific statement is a false statement of fact.
1: But if they,
2: and that's what they've narrowed
1: so
2: it down.
1: So you'd have to go
2: statement.
1: To the Wall Street Journal from 7/18/26 to see indeed what was printed, correct?
2: Yep.
1: And if at that point, if the onus could go from her, the person running against her, to the Wall Street Journal, if the Wall Street Journal slandered or had misinformation, and you're just reciting what they said as a news source,
2: I would expect there to have been a 770 letter back around 7/18/2026 for sure.
5: All while we struggle to pay for groceries, gas.
1: Again, all this is just opinion.
5: And insurance.
2: You know what this is, Bubba? It's a soundbite. You know how the whole trial you had was taking everything out of context 46 times. And so that's all political ads are, is they take a statement out of context. They don't give any context to it, and then they misrepresent what it says.
1: And
2: something comes out 20 days before an election, I'm already on the defense of whether it's believable or not. Why didn't this come out, in July, and why wasn't it a huge stink when the article came out? They're trying to short space
1: Anna. Let's get it out, and by the time she fights it, we're already to the election. By the time it goes,
2: was the old October surprises?
1: So, Lummy, they're going to, which I think it's a little barbaric, and my question is, are you going to watch?
3: Marty Champion, $25. Am I going to watch it?
1: Yeah,
3: I watched the Telcos.
1: Okay, and that is this guy here.
3: I don't think I'm going to let Walker watch it, but...
1: He killed...
2: No?
1: And the United States government, Donald Trump and Pete Hegseth and all these people, they are going to kill this guy who was formerly from the military in Fort Hood. And he killed, I don't know how many of his fellow soldiers. Now, listen, 13. I want everybody to know I'm all for killing this guy. Like, this guy needs to be gone. Dead. Like, federal, an execution by firing squad does not hurt my feelings at all. I'm all for it. Do I think we should potentially stream it live? I really don't have a problem with that either, other than it seems very barbaric. And, you know, I'm going to watch it. I am.
3: I'm sure they're going to.
1: I just hope they don't have it piped into the schools like they did for us in this Challenger when it blew up. Remember? I don't think they're going to pipe this through the schools, but they're going to actually stream it live on a Thursday at 1 o'clock, which was the same day and time that he unalived 13 of his fellow soldiers. They're going to do it at Thursday at 1 o'clock Thursday.
2: Yeah, so they're doing this to have a chilling effect. They want people who are potential terrorists to see this is what happens when you commit terror on the United States soil.
1: And I love it. It's a little barbaric.
2: We've spoken about. I don't think the firing squad part's barbaric.
1: No,
2: because we spoke about that last week.
1: I don't have any problem with that at all. I don't even have a problem with I don't even have a problem with them broadcasting it. Just to each its own. Just know what you're getting yourself into. And, no, like, are they going to make it like, yeah, this is Jesse Waters reporting live here at the fire squad? I mean, like, are they going to send, like, is the news going to cover it? Or do you have to go to a governmental website to get it? Where are they going to stream it?
2: I think there's going to be a link you can get probably from the government. But, you know, the thing is I was having this discussion with my wife. Executions have always been public. There's always the news media. There's always the family and people that want to watch to observe the conditions that have happened to make sure that something cruel and unusual doesn't happen or something doesn't get botched like that. What happened last week?
1: The Tennessee gimmick.
2: What's different about this is doing it so that everyone in the public can see it. And so that doesn't make the firing squad cruel and unusual. And that's what people are trying to say. It's cruel and unusual to do this. Whether or not it's appropriate public relations wise.
1: I don't have any problem with them unaliving him via firing squad. I have no problem with that at all. And quite frankly, I don't have a problem with them broadcasting it or streaming it. I just think it's a little barbaric. I think it's pretty cool. But I mean, it's going to be interesting to see how this is perceived by the public once it's over. Right?
2: I'm mixed bag of nuts on this one.
1: You see, I'm right with you. I'm like, I like it, but I don't necessarily know if I want to watch it.
2: Not watching it, but I just don't know if... I think the public firing squad, doing it at 1 o'clock, doing it on a Thursday, but with the normal circumstances where there's people behind a curtain and they get to watch it all, and there's people that view it for the public. But I just don't know. It's just, for me, before the election, it's a bad PR thing.
1: I think
2: thing.
1: It is.
2: It's just a bad PR.
1: I'm going to run the story next.
9: Don't chalk up their behavior to being crazy rednecks.
10: Yeah, think about that.
9: They're just totally insane. The Bubba the Love Sponge Show.

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2: Morning's most dangerous

0: Monday, October 12th. Get ready to wrap this up. J.D. Acco and his auto enclave via Zoom, which sounds phenomenal. Thank you, Jay.
1: Thank you.
0: Here is the story about this guy that is was a soldier that killed 13 of his fellow soldiers. He's been sentenced to death by firing squad. And it looks like the Trump administration and the military and everybody that makes these types of decisions has said, yeah, we're going to do it. We're going to do a public execution for the first time since World War II. That's where when we sentence somebody to die federally, we're going to do it with a firing squad open to the public, and not just open to the public where if you're near Fort Hood, you could, you know, get some type of lottery and win a ticket to watch this. But instead, they're going to stream it live. They're going to stream it live, I'm assuming, on some governmental website. I'm assuming, you know, Jay, I don't know that Fox would cover this real time either.
1: You know? I don't know if they would be doing something so graphic like that. They wouldn't. Yeah. Remember, they wouldn't show the Charlie Kirk stuff.
0: Right.
1: It's essentially, it's anyone who saw that. It's horrible. I didn't want to see it. I can't unsee it. That's what it's going to be.
0: Yeah.
1: It's going to be brutal. It's hard for me. It's hard to watch those kind of things.
2: Wounding dozens more. Major Nadal Hassan killing 13 and wounding dozens more.
0: And this guy, this stinky bastard, deserves it.
3: Yes.
0: Absolutely.
2: He was sentenced to death, and earlier this week, the Pentagon announcing he would face a firing squad, which has not been done in the military since World War II.
0: Which I have no problem.
2: But now Secretary Pete Hegseth confirming that the execution will be live-streamed after telling a conservative outlet while aboard the USS Lincoln that he wanted the execution to be public.
4: He's going to get a firing squad of soldiers, as it should be, and we'll make sure that people are able to watch it, that it's public, because people need to understand that this is there's serious consequences for these types of things.
2: There has not been a public execution in nearly a century, and of course that was long before the internet, where the execution could live online forever. Senator Tom Tillis writing on X that live streaming the execution is beyond disgusting, saying public executions are what oppressive dictatorships do. It should not be happening in America. And indeed, according to Amnesty International, only two countries carried out public executions in the last year, Iran and the Taliban in Afghanistan.
0: Well, I mean, I'm sorry, but
3: I didn't hear much of an uproar when Saddam Hussein was hung up and everyone watched. You could watch it.
0: Yeah, I don't have a problem with it. And to each its own. It's available if you want to watch it. And if you don't want to watch it, don't watch it.
1: And you know what people are failing to recognize? This isn't under normal law. This is military law. Marsh, this is, you know, he was court-martialed and convicted of first-degree murder under military law. So this is military rules, not the normal rules of like civil litigation or a state law. This is the United States military rules. So,
0: and again, it's not going to be forced down your throat. If you want to find it, you can find it, and if you don't, you don't have to. Like Jay said, he's probably not going to watch it. But
1: how about this? It's 13 counts of premeditated murder and 32 counts of attempted premeditated murder.

0: I love that. You don't have to watch it, right?
1: Right. And, you know, this isn't one of those situations where we don't know whether he did it or not.
0: No.
1: He was convicted and there were witnesses. He did it.
0: Jay, we appreciate you, my friend.
1: Appreciate
0: you,
1: brother.
0: Tomorrow, okay?
1: Absolutely.
0: Appreciate it. Jay Diaco, we'll see you tomorrow. We'll see you guys tomorrow, too.
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0: me, Bubba the Love Sponge,
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1: Ladies, if you sleep with 62 or 52 men your freshman year, you're a slut. But we've made being slutty bad. When really, being slutty has its place in society. It does.
2: Its place.
1: It does. It has its place in society.
2: Yeah. Keeps wear and tear off the good ones.
1: Well, sure, Gene.
3: There you go.
1: However,
3: Gene,
1: you want to score it, my friend.
3: Well, that's the way to go.
1: Yes.
3: The way to look
1: good
3: at
1: sluts
3: it.
1: Keep wear and tear off the good ones.
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1: So I'm writing stuff down with my little Sharpie whiteboard gimmick here. And I'm getting ready to put my headphones on. We're getting ready to go live. And I just throw my little Sharpie magic marker just up towards my board. And I couldn't do it. I couldn't do it again in a million times. It hits the program button.
6: Oh, kill shot?
1: And it takes us off the air.
7: Having a heart attack back here.
1: Yeah, it's completely my fault. And I could never replicate that again in 1,000 tries. Anyway, Monday, October 12th. And some early morning trading goes to Stephen McDaniel, specifically for the Dr. Dan effect.
6: Right.
1: $50 on the PayPal, Venmo, Cash App, all at the Bubba Army. And Stephen McDaniel, I'm completely remiss by not having my horn hooked up. I've been writing stuff down. Hey, there we go. Thank you very much, Stephen McDaniel.
3: Joe Ocho Chinko, $100.
1: Oh, my God. That's a good one. So, I was going to get into college, you know, sports scores and also Dr. Dan. I'm sorry, NFL. Fact that there was a tie in the NFL yesterday, Washington, and was it the
3: Giants.
1: In the Giants.
6: Did you watch any of that?
1: No, but I
3: crap show.
1: But I watched how they choked and didn't clock the ball or throw an incomplete pass to stop the clock, which would have given them time to set up a field goal, and they were well within range. They completely choked. I got all that footage along with the coach blaming himself. So we got all that and more, but I forgot as I was writing my notes that Dr. Dan was a representative of us, so to speak, and he was part of the lingerie fighting championships ass slapping pro wrestling deal at OCC yesterday night, representing the Bubba Army. So, Dan, first of all, Dan, thank you for representing us, and secondly, how'd it go?
6: You're welcome, and it was a lot of fun. I mean, I got to judge with Matt Riddle, who was over the top and a lot of fun to be around. He is a stud, man. He's so cool.
1: One time he came on the show, and it's when we were over at the other studios, and the Clem gym wasn't far. And he's like, "Hey, dude, I heard you had a gym, man." And I'm like, "Well, I do have a gym, a really nice gym. I should be in far better shape than I am." But yes, he goes, "Oh, man, did Hogan ever train there?" And I go, "Yeah, Hogan trained there." He's like, "Dude, I'd like to go over there and see it." So I'm like, "Okay." So we go over there, and you know, the Clem gym at that point was very impressive, Lummy, when it was in the warehouse, and you know, I didn't have to get, I had every piece of equipment. It was just really badass. I should be 250 and solid, instead of 300 and
6: you
1: soft.
6: Are.
1: Well, not really.
6: Yeah, you are.
1: So anyway, he goes over there, he takes off his shirt, and he gets down to like some fighting shorts, and he's barefooted, and he starts knocking out these weights right and left, and like he has no shirt on, and his core, like he's like a bodybuilder. He has abs. He's big. He's thick, and he starts taking that, you know, that big black heavy bag we got.
6: Oh yeah.
1: That, you know, if you and I hit it, as well, you probably could really make it move, but it's tough to make it move. It's really, really heavy, and got this big spring on it. He starts high kicking it, like these kicks that would be like equivalent to your a grown man's face, and he is like, he wasn't knocking the whole thing over on its base because it's really quite heavy, but he was moving the bag like it was making two and three little, you know, t- 2 and 3 inch little increments, it would kind of keep scooching, you know, on the rubber flooring just because of the impact of just his kick to the side of your ribs or to your face. And he's a specimen. People don't realize how his initial training was MMA, and he actually was really making it up the ranks of UFC, but he had a falling out with Dana over pot.
8: Yes.
1: He loves pot, which I don't hold against anybody, and he couldn't, I guess, UFC, which I don't understand why any sanctioning body would test for pot.
6: No, because it doesn't give you an advantage. And it probably helps you not use as much pain medicine.
1: You're right. It medicinally is like might take a guy from taking 10 perks a day down to either 1 or 2 or maybe even 0. Like, I mean, it really.
6: Guys who smoke pot don't take a lot of pills.
1: Right. No, they don't. But and here's the deal. Like, if you look at what it does to your body, let's say, you know, smoking some pot, consuming some type of pot, whether it be through hell, you don't even have to smoke it. Yeah, you don't even have to smoke it nowadays.
6: Right.
1: You don't even have to have your car smell like pot.
6: Nope.
1: Or even you smell like pot walking into the locker room when you just, you know, down 2 gummies. Right. Right.
6: It's clean.
1: So what I mean, what's
6: it's just a gummy, Bubba?
1: And what's the effect of what that would do to you compared to, you know, let's say taking 8 to 10, you know, Vicodin, Percocet, you know, those type of opiates?
6: Been studied, Bubba, and people that smoke marijuana take fewer Percocets, take less pain medicine after surgery and stuff.
1: So let me ask you a question. Let's say a guy is hurting, he's in the pros, and you know, you were a team doctor for 6, 7, 8 years. You know, probably starting to about where they've completed week 5.
8: Yeah.
1: So we're going into week 6.
8: Correct. Yep.
1: Dan, is this where guys start getting that ticky tack, like knuckle, you know, a dislocation? And
6: 80% of the players are hurt.
1: Yes.
6: 80% of them have something.
1: Yeah, like whether it's a, you know,
6: something.
1: Yeah, something.
6: Bruise, a strain, a tear, you know, something they're nursing. They it all happens by now. Everyone's hurting.
1: Right. And so
6: they got 3 or 4 months.
1: And if those I mean, realistically, you play clear till January. I mean, it's 17 games now, and I think the last week of the season takes you into the first week of January, I think.
6: Yeah, I think so, too.
1: Yeah, and so, hell, we're just barely in October. So you got all of October left, all of November left, and you got 12 games left,
6: yeah,
1: right?
6: Yeah.
1: And you've only completed 5. So if a guy was to get high, let's say a guy had a little tweak, he's nursing, but a lot of these guys, Dan, won't come out or even make a big deal about their injury in fear of losing their position.
6: It depends on the record.
1: Right. Well, it also depends on how big of a stud they are.
6: Right.
1: Like, you know, if you're like, you know, if you're Chris Godwin, you can pull up a little bit sore on your ankle. But if you're if you're a rookie and you're made to 52-man squad, you know, and you're on special teams and you're your second string linebacker just waiting for your chance, you get a chance and you come up a little bit sore or tweaked, man, you don't say a thing.
6: Nope.
1: 'Cause this is your shot.
6: Yep.
1: And there's a lot. I mean, it's.
6: But if you're a 5-year veteran, have 2 years left on your contract, and your team is, you know, 1-5, then you're not gonna pull apart.
1: Yeah, probably.
6: Save your body.
1: But those guys should be smoking weed. Those guys should be smoking weed. I don't think does the NFL test for it anymore?
8: Oh, yeah.
6: Yeah.
1: Well, the NFL does test.
8: Still test. Yes.
1: Are you serious? Wow. Anyway, Matt Riddle had an aspiring UFC career. Like, he was maybe going to be like a champion. Like, he was so good, and he kept flunking the weed deal, and him and Dana got in a big fight, so he quit. Then he kind of infused into WWE Next.
6: And was doing well, right?
1: Oh, my
6: Wasn't
1: God.
6: Wasn't he doing great? Wasn't he one of the stars?
1: He was a tag team champion with Randy Orton. Absolutely. He was well on his way to being a huge superstar. In fact, was a superstar.
6: And it's because he's an incredible athlete. And although, you know, you can argue that the wrestling is scripted, it's he was able to perform these moves better than other people and more snap to it, and can take a bump.
1: Well, and he can cut a promo.
6: Oh God, he's got a great gift of gab.
1: Yeah, so he can cut a promo. Lummy, what? Why did he get thrown out of the?
6: Dana White did it, right?
3: Well, no,
6: he bought him.
3: Well, that might have been one of the problems, but also
1: what was the drugs? Problem?
3: You know, marijuana, just, you know, causing trouble. You know, like the old school, like Goldberg didn't like him.
1: Well, he called Goldberg out.
3: And then
1: he told Goldberg, I can whip your ass shoot style. And old Goldberg couldn't take it. Because, I mean, let's not forget Jericho whipped Goldberg's ass shoot style in the locker room. I mean, Matt Riddle is badass. And I think, you know, they were cutting these promos. And, you know, Goldberg was taking it a little bit to heart. And I think Goldberg and a couple other the old timers, maybe Brock, had a problem with him because he came in guns a blazing, along with probably flunked the weed deal, which I don't understand how the WWE could ever have a weed. They're not even a regular sport. Like they're not even
6: It'd be like the ballet having a marijuana rule,
1: right? Something to the effect.
6: The puppet show has a marijuana rule.
1: Yeah, exactly. Disney on Ice, the Blue Man Group. They all got marijuana deals.
3: And then Brock Lesnar too. And then I guess he had a couple off the script promos that made Brock mad.
1: Whatever.
6: Oh man, these old guys. It's like they're like old politicians. He's like, come on, step aside. Let some of the new.
1: I just tell you,
6: guys.
1: Man. I really wish Matt the best, and I would hope that he would get back in.
6: He'd like to take a phone call. He'll take a phone call today.
1: Okay, we'll call him
6: after 7:30.
1: Yeah, we'll call him. We'll call him here. Right at whenever we're supposed to. I love the guy. Where's he? Let me. Is he? I think he's living in Orlando now,
3: yes,
1: isn't he?
3: Yeah, yes.
1: In Orlando with his new wife. I think baby. He's got a new new baby.
6: Yeah, he's traveling a lot too.
1: I think he's doing independent shows,
6: but all over the world.
1: No, and I think that you can make a pretty damn good living at that.
6: He said, if you work it, you can.
1: I mean, I think you can make like $2,500 a night. I think you get like $2,500 show up. Or something to that matter, and then whatever type of pictures and merchandise and whatever you can sell. I think an independent guy can walk out of there with $3,000 or $4,000.
3: Yeah.
1: I'm thinking.
3: Especially merchandise too.
1: Right.
6: And he sells.
1: Oh yeah.
6: And then people were like forming lines to like take pictures and talk to him. He's talked to everybody.
1: Did you get recognized by the Bubba Army?
6: And Adam from Fenderworks was there. Someone bought me a Don Julio shot.
1: It was nice. Really?
6: I actually bought my own steak. I had a New York strip and it melted in my mouth. It was really, really good. Yeah. It's a good, nice venue. It's right next to the Harley place.
1: I've been there before.
6: It's massive.
1: The Harley place where they sling the bikes just across the street, and then the entertainment restaurant venue where they have, you know, events and what have you is right, literally from like, you know, here to my house. It's here to where you park your car. Like it's literally across the street.
6: It's not even across the street, Bubba. The parking lots touch each other.
1: It's across the driveway.
6: Yeah, it's across the driveway between them.
1: Right. It's not across the street because insinuate that it's, you know, this is on the... Well, they're on the same property.
6: Yes, they're adjacent.
1: It'd be like going from Dan's house to his carriage house.
6: Yes.
1: It might be even closer than your carriage house.
6: It's like 100 feet.
1: How many feet? Let me guess. And I don't know if you know for a fact, but like from the back door of your house, what is there, 3 or 4 steps that get you down to the ground? Probably 3 or 4 steps. From the back door of your house to the front door of the carriage house, let me guess. 70 feet?
6: I think it's closer to 80 or 90.
1: Okay, yeah.
6: But it's less than 100.
1: You got to walk by the pool and right. then through the little decorative bushes
6: right.
1: on the paver sidewalk, and then go through the regular driveway a little bit to get to the carriage house.
6: Yeah.
1: Now let me ask you a question. Now that you're an empty nester half the time with no, you know, you don't have, you, I'm assuming you get the kids 50% of the time, 50-50.
6: Right.
1: Do you find yourself not going to the carriage house as much?
6: No, I still use it. I use the whole thing. I run around the house naked. It's fun.
1: But isn't that? I mean, you got a large home, much like I had in. And Tierra Verde, is it not too big for one guy? I mean, it was too big for me. Is it?
6: Nah, I got to fit my ego in there too. So
1: yeah,
6: you know,
1: true.
6: I need the extra space.
1: You got to put your swagger, your ego, your toys,
6: dong.
1: Your jug machine, your dogs, your dong.
6: All that takes space.
1: You know, your bikes.
6: Yeah,
1: Dan just doesn't have one bike. And Dan, have you had to buy a new bike since you did? You total out your other one?
6: It's damaged severely, and so I'm waiting on the claim. But yeah, I'll. That bike's dead.
1: Now, could you...
6: It's carbon. So the problem with Bubba, you know this.
1: Carbon is as hard and durable until it gets a crack.
6: Right, and then it's useless.
1: When it's completely compromised.
6: Right.
1: Like, when it's in one piece, it's great. But the minute you get a crack or a ding or a chunk on it, you're done.
6: And you can't tell sometimes. You have to x-ray it to, like, really find those cracks sometimes.
1: Because, how you standing on that, not that I'm trying to get too far down the path on your legal battle with regards, you know, to what's going on, but, like, have the people that caused the issue acknowledged that they were at fault?
6: Nope.
1: No.
6: Nope. Disputed liability.
1: Have you?
6: So it is illegal to stop or block a bike lane. Not only were they stopped in it, they were obstructing the half of the right side of the lane, and there was one cone. You're supposed to have 250 feet of cones, and they had one cone about 10 feet away.
1: I mean, it's a slam dunk, bro. The other thing is, I don't know, I'm sure Jay's looked at it, and you as well. No stone unturned with you two, but I think in order to be able to do what they were doing legally, you got to pull a permit with the city. Meaning, like, you just can't offload construction materials and block a bike lane without the city or the municipality in which you're blocking is familiar with it. And a lot of times, Dan, they'll make you, with that large of a cargo and that, they'll make you get, like, an off-duty cop to park, you know, 200 feet behind with the traffic and yellow indicator and his lights going on. So exactly what happened to you doesn't happen.
6: Right.
1: I mean,
6: with a little warning, it would never happen, but there's zero warning.
1: But what I'm saying is, like, you might want to look into, was a permit required to be able to even be there? Which even makes it more, you know, egregious in the fact that not only do they only have one cone when they should have had five.
6: Ten.
1: But they had one. Five, ten.
6: There's a rule. 10 cones, 250 feet.
1: Right.
6: I mean, they weren't anywhere near it.
1: No, they were 90% deficient with regards to their conage. And then let's not forget that they probably, maybe in some way, shape, or form, needed to notify, you know, DOT or, you know, City of Tampa. And pull a permit in order to be able to absolutely, you know, completely block all of the bike lane and a quarter of the travel lane for vehicles.
6: Mm-hmm.
1: So
6: when the city does that, they've got barricades, they got markers, they got cops,
1: they got off-duty cops, they got everything,
6: you know, and then no one hits it. It's amazing.
1: So no, really, they're being a bunch of dicks. The people you're fighting, they're being a bunch of dicks.
6: That's right. They'll lose.
1: Well, no, they're going to. I mean, I don't understand how 1% of the issue could be. I can't see how they're not 100% responsible for this whole entire deal.
6: Mm-hmm.
1: Right?
3: Were you able to get, like, the cameras or the Ring cameras or anything?
6: No Ring cameras. You don't need it. It's obvious. I mean, the thing was there afterwards. I was stuck into it. You know what I mean? I was impaled on a trailer.
1: Yeah, there's no questioning as to what happened. Yeah, there's no questioning as to the chain of events that happened. You know, like, you're proof positive that you bit the back of a trailer, took a big old hunk out of your forearm out.
6: Crashed a $10,000 bike.
1: Crashed a $10,000 bike.
6: Surgery. Had to go to the ER.
1: Concussed.
6: Ambulance ride. Concussed.
1: Yeah. Crazy. Haven't been the same since.
6: I haven't been.
1: We can bring everybody to testify. He's a real prick now. He was the nicest guy in the entire world, and he's a real prick now.
6: Reckless, yeah.
1: So anyway, in college scores, we'll get to those. Some upsets.
3: Yes, yeah, definitely.
1: Texas got beat by unranked Oklahoma, so Texas now officially. The new poll did come out yesterday. Georgia 1, Notre Dame 2, Miami 3. Well, this is the AP. The coaches in the AP have. And I agree with the coaches. I don't understand how Ohio State, being 5-1, could be ahead of Indiana at 6-0. I don't understand with that. You know what I'm saying? Now they play this weekend, so it will get itself worked out. But I don't agree with that. So we go to the coaches poll: Georgia 1, Notre Dame 2, Miami 3, Indiana 4, Ohio State 5, Texas 6, Alabama 7, BYU 8th, Texas Tech 9, and Ole Miss 10. The first undefeated team that's not ranked in the top 10 comes in at 11 with Utah. So still, with regards to teams that are ranked, there's only Utah and UCLA that are ranked below the bottom 10 that are undefeated. Meanwhile, in the top 10, teams carrying defeats: Ohio State 5-1, Texas 4-1, Alabama 4-1.
6: They got robbed. Alabama.
1: With the Alabama Georgia game.
6: Oh, they got completely
1: robbed. I was watching it a little bit, but I took Janie Cakes, and we went to dinner Saturday night.
3: Oh, nice.
1: And so when we came back, we put the Alabama Georgia game on, and it was a shootout, wasn't it?
3: It sure was.
1: It was a shootout.
6: Well, the Alabama got screwed because there's an obvious pass interference call at the very end of the game in the end zone that they didn't call, and it completely screwed Alabama. And then they had to stop Georgia, and they did, and the dumbass douchebag cornerback got into a fist fight.
1: Oh.
6: Away from the ball. It was kind of like, remember when Sanders did that preseason game?
1: Yeah, Shiloh.
6: Shiloh got it, and it was that unrelevant to the play. And they called a personal foul, they got a first down, and the coach literally lost his intestines screaming at that player, telling him he lost the game for the whole team.
3: Yeah, he did.
6: He did.
1: So number one,
6: the refs did it, and then he did it.
1: Number one, Texas gets defeated, get beat by unranked Oklahoma. Number 10, about time. And you know, LSU, they got beat by Ole Miss in Lane Kiffin's return back to Ole Miss. Then they got beat by Florida. Right?
3: No.
1: That was Ole Miss.
3: Yes.
1: But anyway, LSU has two losses, and they still got them ranked at 21st.
3: Yeah, LSU lost to Kentucky this past weekend.
1: Yeah, they were 10th ranked, lost to Kentucky, 21.
3: Because they don't want them falling out of the top 25.
1: 21
3: yet.
1: UCLA beat 13 Oregon.
3: Yes.
1: And 16 Florida loses to unranked South Carolina.
3: Yeah, Florida got their ass kicked.
1: And 25th Pittsburgh lose to unranked North Carolina. So that's kind of the upsets. Florida, man. Is that guy going to get fired?
3: No, he hits his first year.
1: Oh, it's his first year?
3: Yeah, he's
1: How about the FSU guy? Is it Mike Norvell?
3: Yeah, Mike Norvell.
6: Yeah, his job's in jeopardy, I think.
3: Yeah, he's
1: But didn't like, they when they went to that when they were undefeated and then got their ass kicked in the bowls because a bunch of guys couldn't play for whatever.
6: Or wouldn't play.
1: And then he hasn't been the same since.
3: No.
1: And they gave him, I think, after that season an extension. They knee jerked and gave him an extension on that unbelievable season. So I think he's still working on the extension, and I think he's got 3 years left, something like that.
3: They gave him an 8-year contract till 2031.
1: What?
6: Jesus. Yeah. Well, I mean, he did go undefeated, and he should have, you know, he should have been able to vie for the championship. Well, they got screwed.
1: Does Deion get let go in Colorado this year? His contract goes through 2029. And it escalates a million each year. I think he's at 11. He's either at 10, 5, or 11. Next year it goes to 12. And then the next year it goes to, I think it caps out at 14 million on 2029 with a $25.5 million buyout. Is if Deion doesn't, and Deion's got, you know, he's got a tough road ahead. He's having quarterback issues. You know, it's. Do you think that Deion's on the hot seat a little bit?
3: Yes, he definitely is on the hot seat. There's a lot of things that are going on, I guess, with his assistants and things like that, or even the players that are making the boosters talk about getting rid of him. Because, I mean, they're just not performing on the field either.
1: And the other thing is the athletic director that brought him in, I think, got fired.
3: Yeah, he's done.
1: A year or two after Deion had been there, so he didn't have his AD. You know, that's kind of your guy when you're a head coach. When you're a head coach in college, your AD is the one that keeps a lot of the shrapnel off of you. Or, you know,
6: he protects you.
1: Yeah, he keeps.
6: Or he drills you.
1: Or he protects you, Dan, or he doesn't protect you.
6: Right.
1: He comes in and says, that's not my guy. I didn't hire him. I'm not the one that gave him a zillion-dollar extension. So I don't know, man. I mean, you know, but
6: is the athletic director at Florida State different now? The same guy?
1: Yes,
6: or is
1: it
6: the
1: same guy? He's gone too.
6: Oh, okay. So Norville really could get canned.
3: Yes.
1: Well, but here's the deal.
6: It's expensive.
1: Is Deion would he be a candidate for the Florida State job?
3: No.
1: He would not.
3: No. They're gonna try to get someone. Well, especially owing Norvell probably like $60 million on a buyout. They're going to get a coach either.
1: They're going to get like Indiana's offensive coordinator.
3: Oh, yeah.
1: Or, you know, like
3: or
1: Ohio
3: one of those
1: State.
3: Smaller programs that are bringing a quarterback.
1: Oh, you got to bring the quarterback, don't you?
3: Yeah.
1: Yeah.
3: Yeah. No,
6: it's like
3: State
6: the play to pay, pay to play?
3: Yes, pretty much.
1: I can't go to that next bar. If as soon as I go to that next bar, I get a violation. Almost got caught there. So anyway, Thursday night, as we already know, the Bucks upset the Cowboys. Tonight's games, Bills, Rams at Rams. Bills 3-1, Rams 2-2. Jaguars upset. Well, again, Lummy, and it's that field goal kicker, right?
3: Yes, it was.
1: It's that badass field goal kicker the Jaguars cut. Where did he come from, and how long was he? Is he fairly new?
3: He's been there for, I think, 4 years now. I think this is his fourth year.
1: And he now has the official NFL long field goal record, does he not?
3: Yes, he does.
1: So they beat the Eagles. That would, of course, that was the London game.
3: Yeah,
1: how many games do we play in London?
3: I think we do 4 or 5 now.
1: I mean, is it all but like locked in that the potential next expansion could be London, because they're just like they. I mean, again, they play the NFL plays 3 to 5 games a year there.
3: Yeah,
1: why would you play 3 to 5 games in London if you weren't trying to establish a potential, you know, expansion foothold in London?
3: Well, I think the commissioner wants to put 2 teams or 3 teams over there in England and Germany.
1: Yeah, but man, think about traveling over there. God.
6: What a pain in the ass, right?
1: Man, I watched the Packers game yesterday, and I got to tell you, the Packers looked like the best team in football yesterday.
3: Man, you guys could throw the deep ball.
1: And I don't understand where the hell this team came from. I don't understand nothing. Jordan Love stretched it out. About time, Matt LaFleur starts calling it the long ball instead of this ticky-tack bull crap. They looks like they completely threw the game plans and game book or, you know, playbook that they had for the first 4 games completely out the window. They were going long. They were throwing bombs and completing them. Love was, 25 of 31 for 367 yards, 2 TDs. Packers killed the – I mean, it wasn't even –
3: Watson's one that he grabbed on his second TD.
1: Watson's six catches, 143, 2 touchdowns. Let's not forget Plant High School's Christian Watson. And I think, Lummy, the difference is they have, in the last couple weeks, they've gone out and gotten some veterans on the offensive line. They got a guy from the Chargers. They got a guy from somewhere else. I think they brought in like 4 veterans that, you know, were probably on the backside of their career. And I think a couple of me were on the practice squad, but I think that's made the difference with the Packers.
3: Yeah, I think I saw a stat during that game that said they haven't had the same offensive 5 all year.
1: Yeah, they're the only team that's had 5 different offensive line combinations. Texans beat the

0: Blowout.
1: Patriots over the Raiders, big.
0: Yeah.
1: Vikings. You know, the Vikings are not that good.
0: No.
1: The Packers should have had them beat in week one, but they're 5-0 as they beat the Saints. Jets beat the Browns.
0: Crap game.
1: How did Deshaun do? Horrible. Is there,
0: yeah, he had a turnover late. I think he fumbled the ball away by just kind of sticking it out there when they were making a comeback in the fourth and just gave the ball away.
1: Aaron Rodgers partied 34-22 over the Colts. And then the Commanders, Giants, I'll get to them here momentarily, but they were in a tie. And the Washington Commanders completely choked, like no situational awareness, no clock awareness. And when you're playing football on the highest level, the NFL's the highest level that you can play organized American football in. And if you're the quarterback or the coach or the offensive coordinator or anybody for that matter, wide receiver, and you have to know how much time's left, how close you are to a field goal, how many timeouts you have, and you got to adjust accordingly. And when you see it's at, you're hiking the ball at 11 seconds, you can't have a play where guys are going out and doing, patterns, because it takes, 3-4 seconds to run that pattern and like 3 or 4 seconds to get your ass back to the line of scrimmage. I think you need at least,
2: 8 seconds.
1: No, I think more like 16 to 20 seconds to run a play. The quarterback scrambles, doesn't clock the ball or throw it out of bounds to stop the clock. He gets tackled with.
2: You need another 8 to 10 seconds to get set. Yes, yeah. I agree.
1: So, at the bare minimum, if you're going to be a quarterback, roll around in the pocket a little bit, get sacked, be able to get the players back to formation, and then clock the ball, you need no less than 16 seconds. Preferably 20. The Washington gets the ball with I don't know how many seconds left. The quarterback idiot. He runs it and
0: he's got to, he had to throw it away.
1: Yeah, if he would have just threw it out of bounds, it would have stopped the clock. Or if he just would have clocked the ball, would have stopped the clock, they would have been able to. And it was like what? It would have been somewhat of a. I think the ball would have been like on the 30.
2: I think it's a 38-yard field goal.
1: Yeah, 38-yarder.
2: The Giants made the same mistake earlier, like 2 minutes earlier, when they were driving. They were inside the 30-yard line, and they fumbled the ball. They should have just kicked the field goal and go home.
0: Yes, yeah.
1: Broncos.
2: They fumbled the ball like idiots.
1: Broncos over the Chargers. Lions big over the Cardinals. Niners over the Seahawks. And Ravens and Falcons in overtime.
0: Yeah, Mike Evans had a pretty good game against the Seahawks.
1: No, don't bring it up with Dan. Mm. You can't ever admit to being wrong.
2: I'm wrong on that one.
1: Yeah, I know. Thanks.
2: Bucks suck. We'll see.
1: I'm not going to play the sound for in fear of getting a violation. So I'm just going to play it. So here you go. It's 13 seconds. Okay.
2: Why not just kick the field goal?
1: Yeah. Well,
2: why even run a play?
0: Yeah,
2: They should
0: have clocked it.
1: And here's the deal. And Dan, here's the deal. If you kick, here's what most people don't know.
2: It's between the two hashes, centered.
1: If you kick a field goal with 13 seconds left, and it's less than fourth down, meaning it's third down or second down or first down, but it's not fourth down. If you miss that field goal and you retain, can't they try it again?
0: No.
1: Like if a field goal would get blocked.
0: Yes.
1: If the field goal would get blocked and Washington would recover it, they can kick it again if you kick it on anything other than fourth down. Now, a missed kick, you can't kick it again.
0: Yes, yeah.
1: But if it happens to get tipped or, gets batted back at you.
0: If something happened during the play.
1: Yeah.
0: Yeah.
1: Like if that was a bad snap, Dan, and the guy had to jump on the ball, well, if it's fourth down, you're done. But if it's second or third down,
2: you get another shot.
1: You get another shot.
2: Right.
1: So I don't even know. This is bad coaching. Who's their quarterback? Jaden Daniels?
0: Yes.
1: Jaden Daniels.
2: Young.
1: Bad quarterback.
2: Immature.
1: Bad quarterback. And so he's under center. All he has to do right now, it's 12 seconds, is clock it. Just clock the ball down. Clock it right now. Instead, he's got full-blown, the only thing that kills you here is to take a sack.
0: Yeah.
1: Right? An incomplete pass stops the clock. A clocking of the ball stops the clock.
2: Even the first down, arguably, to move the chains for a second stops the clock.
1: Anything. But you can't go for a first down, Dan, because you just can't get anybody out open.

0: But if you look at the pass routes. I mean,
1: realistically, had he stayed back here, he could have. He had a couple guys.
0: He did. 85, 87.
1: But, Dan, you can't throw it to that guy unless they can get out of bounds.
0: Like 87 right there, if you get it to him, he could run straight out of bounds.
1: Right, straight out of bounds. But the one thing that completely loses the game for you is getting sacked. Or the quarterback, you know, getting tackled in the field of play. So he gets tackled. Now, there's 8 seconds. You cannot get your players back on, you know, 8 seconds, seven. You have no timeouts. And the players still, you're done. The referee can't even really set the ball correctly. No. He's trying to set the ball correctly. And it's like.
0: They almost looked like they thought they had a timeout.
1: Yeah. And the Giants are celebrating because they're like, man, all these idiots had to do was to kick a field goal, right?
0: Yeah.
1: How can you be on the highest level of football and not have situational awareness? Here's the coach.
2: It's an outside throw or a clock. You know, those are the two, you know, outbounds throw or a clock. And that has to come from me. I don't have to put him into that spot. I can do that earlier. And we can finish, you know, the kick early. We don't need to gain more.
1: I mean, before the guy snaps it, with 11 seconds, you're in his headphones. You know, you're in his ear because they allow you to talk clear up until the game clock gets to like 15. And the game clock at that point was at 40. They had just, you know, and you just say, clock the ball, clock the ball, clock the ball. Right?
0: Yeah, I mean you would assume so.
2: That's on me.
3: I was going to say, why not just spike the ball? You don't have to, so that,
2: yeah. Yeah, I'm saying we don't need to communicate more. No, we're just trying to gain more. We don't need to. Like, this easy enough to say, hey, man, let's clock it right here. We're early enough.
1: Let's clock it right here. We're close. Well, no, it's not easy enough because you didn't say it, Dan Quinn. Easy enough to say just to clock. No, you didn't say it, numbnut.
4: Was Jaden aware that there were no timeouts left, or just kind of what?
2: I haven't spoken to him, but like I said, that falls on me, Nikki. So, like, he executes it, you know.
1: Okay. I do like the fact that he's like, the buck stops with me. It's my fault. You know, I do like that.
0: He's jumping on the sword.
2: What we need to do, and I don't need to put him in that space at all. Like, this is how we got to go down. We don't need to gain more. Let's give, you know. Let's go win right here.
4: Mm-hmm. What was your reaction as you're seeing this unfold from the sideline?
2: Just, you know, frustrated for, like, I'm gutted for our team. And that's the hardest part. Like I said, leaving tonight with a loss. I mean, with a tie, feels like a loss.
1: There's one broken headset. Dan, did you ever see Chucky break a headset?
0: No, I didn't. Wow.
2: We have plenty of chances to do things heavily, and, you know, get it into overtime. That's a whole other discussion. But
1: all right. Well, I mean, you choked, my friend. I do find it refreshing that he took responsibility for it. Somebody sent this to me. Let me. Are you familiar with this?
0: Yeah, I saw it over the weekend.
1: The Grand Theft Auto. Now, is GTA 6? Is that an old one that they're just doing an update on?
0: No, that's their new big
5: completely
0: one.
5: Completely new one. Okay. Everything's new. It's massive.
1: All right. Well,
5: the field of play.
1: Did you know, Dan, that they include in Grand Theft Auto 6, they just did a map update, adding, you know, new cities and warehouses and, you know, whatever. And they included Ocala Speedway, Bubba Raceway Park.
5: That's incredible.
1: Yeah.
5: So you can get on there with a dirt car?
1: I don't know. I don't know if
5: it's in there, you can get on it.
1: Yeah. I mean, I don't know if you know, if you're running from the cops, if you can go do a couple laps on. At Bubba Raceway Park, Ocala Speedway.
0: That'd be pretty awesome.
1: Somebody sent me a great Bubba Army. A lot of times Bubba Army will find stuff. This is not in our purview at all. I don't know if any of us would have found this.
0: No.
1: And somebody found this, and it's kind of cool.
5: Can you break into, like, the RV and see the merch crate?
1: I don't know if you can break into concession stands, get a couple corn dogs, get on the grader and run it through the wall. I don't know what the ramifications.
5: Flip the water truck.
1: I'm going to have to have Bubba, you know, Bubba Army that have Grand Theft Auto 6 play it and let me know with regards to when you get on the track, if you're allowed to do something or not. I'll do that next. Somebody sent me the video. I'll do that next.
6: Don't be mad at him, dude. Be happy for him. He would be happy for you.
7: Yep. They got it all figured out.
8: Oh, no, I'm happy for him. I'm so happy for him that I would like to beat him with my happiness.
7: Bubba the Love Sponge returns after this.

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5: This weekend was pretty much a washout. Although we're supposed to have a week full of dry. I hope so, because I'm meeting Buck and my boy Jimbo. Got a huge excavator from Rent Pro coming.
6: Nice.
5: I got Maddie and Raffy from Power Screen, and we're all converging on Ocala Speedway this Friday and Saturday. Have to harvest 150 cubic yards of good material, not just regular dirt. We got a couple of big veins of clay in the back, but they require you to tear a bunch of stuff up to get to it. Then you got to screen it to make sure there's no rocks.
7: So is that what that machine you had? You have that machine that sort of like separates the rocks from the.
5: Well, I don't have one there because they're super expensive. But I rent one.
7: But you have one that. But you have one there for this process.
5: Yes.
7: Okay.
5: Yes, and you know. You can't do it when, well, the material can be somewhat wet, but you can't really do it when it's, you know, hurricane force type remnants of rain and or like I just think that everybody has standing water.
7: We had a couple inches.
5: Especially the more north you go.
7: Yeah, we had tons.
5: And so we were supposed to originally schedule it for last Friday or Saturday, and it was a rain out, so I moved everything to this weekend. Hopefully we'll get to it. But we have to, you know, the monster truck and the Tour of Destruction comes I think we have one in October and one in November, but that requires them to build these big dirt ramps so they can do their wheelies and their backflips and all that kind of deal. Well, and they used to just use regular dirt, and we'd have to take it after they got done and throw it out back. Well, I came up with this idea. I'm like, listen, if we go and get clay that we normally would harvest for the track to use for their ramps, then when they tear their ramps down, they can set it, instead of having to put it in a big dump truck and take it back to the back, we can just put it right on the track. So that's why that's why I have to screen it, because inevitably all the ramps that they build for the monster truck, that material goes back on the track, so I can't have it all rocky and what have you. So you got to really highly screen it. And we're doing that this I think Buck's beating me down there Friday, Saturday. And hopefully we're done by Saturday. If not, we'll have to stick over a little bit till Sunday. So Saturday night, I took my mom and my sister. And so it was Janie Cakes, me, Erica, Tara, and Tariq. And we were celebrating three birthdays. Tara's birthday, Erica's birthday, and Tariq's birthday.
7: Wow, that's a party.
5: Yeah. So we went to Stonewater, which, Lummi, you know, is right there in...
7: Tara and Tariq have the same birthday or
5: no,
7: similar?
5: No, within 2 weeks of each other.
7: Okay.
5: Tara was born on October 4th, and Erica was born on October 8th, and I think Tariq's birthday is in September somewhere.
7: But do we know for sure when he was born? He's from Egypt.
5: I don't know. I have no idea. He's a great dude. I love him. He's the best brother-in-law ever. He's the one that hooked me up with Josh from Legacy Coins. So I really love my brother-in-law. That being said, Lummi, we went to Stonewater.
6: Yeah, good place.
5: Saw Jimmy, the manager, Dominic, the owner, met Michael, the head chef.
7: Where is that place?
5: It's right.
7: Stonewater?
6: Up 41, a little past Gene's place.
5: Okay. Yeah, probably about maybe 3 miles past 41 and 54.
6: Yeah.
5: On the right-hand side, right on that lake.
7: Is it nice?
5: Yes, it's really nice, Dan. It's super nice. The food is great. It's economical for a nice place. It's just, the food is unbelievable. Their desserts are unbelievable. The service is unbelievable. The atmosphere and the decor is unbelievable. It's called Stonewater. And when I was getting my car tinted or my truck.
6: Yeah, Vance right there.
5: It's right down from Adam's place.
6: Yes, it is.
5: And so Eric and I went to lunch there about maybe 6 months ago. I'm like, man. And my sister and my mom, I guess, have gone there quite often. I've never been there for dinner until this past Saturday, but I would highly recommend it. But I would also highly recommend getting reservations. Like,
6: it is busy always.
5: It's busy all the time. Yes. All the time. And let me, I was treated to, it was, I think, a homecoming dance for maybe Land O'Lakes High School or something.
6: Oh, yeah, probably.
5: And there were all these chicks guys in suits. And it was just, it was a really good experience. I would highly recommend if you got a chance to go to Stonewater.
6: What did you get?
5: I got the halibut, kind of like what would be equivalent to their fish and chips.
6: Oh, nice.
5: I got that, and I forget. My mom got that. Of course, Erica got loaded cheese fries. That's for her dinner.
7: It's amazing that she survives.
5: I tried to have a talk with her.
7: Living on that.
5: I tried to have a talk with her. Not that I'm Mr. Johnny Health instructor, but I just said, Erica, as you get, and maybe Dan, you can help me talk to her because you're a doctor and you're her doctor. You do Botox for her and other things, you know, when she needs stuff. And I try to tell her, I'm like, Erica, you're approaching 50. You know, your body has been able to eat like a kid clear up until now, but eventually French fries, biscuits, bacon, coffee. I'm trying to think what else she likes. Oh, you know what her favorite is?
7: She likes curds, doesn't she?
5: Pickles with whipped cream on them.
7: Really?
5: She starts eating that yesterday, and I'm totally disgusted by it. So I'm like, I'm going to have Dr. Dan talk to you. So I had her try cheese eggs yesterday.
7: What's cheese eggs?
5: Eggs with cheese on them.
7: Oh, okay. I thought it was something.
5: You're the smartest guy in the entire room.
7: Cheese eggs.
5: Dan, I think that cheese eggs are pretty self-explanatory,
7: okay.
5: Right?
7: Cheesy eggs, okay. Scrambled, sunny side.
5: Scrambled
7: cheese.
5: With American cheese melted on top.
7: Yeah, now, that's fun.
5: She didn't like that because she doesn't like American cheese. She likes cheddar. So well, I got her to try that. And she didn't really like it too much. And then I was eating some beef stew and out of one of those pre-made meal gimmicks. I got some beef. So I took a hunk of the steak portion, the beef portion of beef stew. I gave her, and it's only like the size of like a little cube. You know how they they cube it up for beef stew. And, you know, you would have thought I was giving her cyanide. She was like, I'm like, listen, you can sit here and be picky all you want, but eventually eating, you know, I don't eat healthy, but at least I don't eat nothing but biscuits, bacon, pepperoni.
7: French fries, pizza.
5: And French fries and pizza. And I'm like, eventually, Erica, that's going to catch up to you. Like, not necessarily you're going to gain a bunch of weight, but just your cholesterol and just your body can. I mean, when you're young, and Dan, you're a doctor, so you would have way more a better. You know, you're better to talk about this than I am, and you're skinny and you're in shape. But it was just I was just telling her, you know, based on what I know, that I think that eventually that unhealthy of a diet's going to catch up to you. What do you say?
7: I agree. I mean, I think people should have a better balanced diet than that. But it's amazing she's got this far just eating that her
5: whole
7: life.
5: Well, it's just because she works so hard. Like, she just is
7: bust-ass. But there's not like a lot of nutrition in there.
5: I know. So I told her, I said, listen, you need to
7: she's malnourished.
5: I told her immediately you need to order one of those women one a day kind of deals. And you need to
7: take vitamins either?
5: No.
7: Oh my God. I said, she's alive.
5: I'm like, you need to take. So we ordered women's one a day, and then I ordered a woman's B complex, right? And I ordered, I think that's all she got.
7: You don't make it too complicated because she'll never do it.
5: Right.
7: Not because it's difficult complication wise, but because it's just too many processes and steps.
5: So anyway.
7: It's like you taking like. You know, like you'll take your pills that you need to take that are prescribed, but you're not going to want to put six different creams on your face.
5: No.
7: You know what I'm saying? That's just, guys won't do that.
5: I'm just going to tell you something. Dan, you know this for years, and I'll show you. I've lived by this. If you look,
7: your little spray?
5: Yeah, I mean, I've had this for 15 years, and like, you know, four times a day, I'm moisturizing my face with this spray aloe kind of deal. And I really think that has something to do with, now I'm fat. Yes, I'm fat. But if you look at me, I don't have a lot of crow's feet.
7: Nope.
5: I don't have, you know.
7: Laugh lines.
5: I don't have probably, I got the face of a fat ass, but probably not the face of a 61-year-old man.
7: No, you have the face of a young fat ass.
5: Yeah, thank you. Thank you. And you're my doctor, so that's the official diagnosis. I have young fat ass face. Mr. Clem, what do you have? Well, I've been diagnosed by the greatest doctor in Tampa, Florida, of having YFF, young fat, you know, YFAF, young fat ass face. Yeah, I have young fat ass face. So it's where I'm fat, but I don't look 61 in my face. Now, you know, don't be analyzing me from the face on down. That being said, Dan, like, could something as simple as having a regimen of 10 to 15 plus years of just applying some type of moisturizer on your face, regardless if it's a really, really expensive one from France or just some $7 one like Vaseline Intensive Care Aloe Spray, like, will that make a difference?
7: It makes a huge difference, and there's a big trend right now for guys to put like beef tallow on their face,
6: what?
7: Just straight up beef tallow, to moisturize their face.
5: But I'm thinking,
7: but anything that a guy can do to moisturize their face helps. Absolutely.
5: The other thing that has helped me a lot in probably aging is probably the fact that I'm an inside dog.
7: Yes,
5: meaning I'm not out. You know, I'm not outside like the Withacoochee, you know, lineman working every day in the sun,
7: right? Or fishing all the time.
5: I am out on a grader, but you know, a lot. But let me, when I am on a grader, I wear my big straw hat. Good. And I put SPF all over my face and my arms. And so I try to, you know, protect myself against the sun. I've not really worked a lot outdoor in the sun. I think that, and Dan, neither have you, I think that has a lot to do with, you know, aging a little more gracefully if you're not exposed to the elements.
7: Yes.
5: Because you get a guy that's been, you know, that's a good construction guy, and he works every day outside. Every day. Well, if you're up north, a lot of times that wind and that
7: gets you too. Yeah,
5: snow.
7: It all ages.
5: It cracks you.
7: Yep.
5: So, anyway, unbelievable dinner. Nice. Maybe one of these days we can do like a show dinner.
6: Okay. Yeah.
7: Oh, I'd love to do something like that.
5: You know what I'm saying? Like, yeah, have Dan and Babyface and Jay and Gene and you and Macho and me, you know, kind of all get together and cut it up one time. Maybe, Dan, we'll do that for Christmas or something.
7: We should. We absolutely should. And that would be a lot of fun.
5: I would love to do it at Stonewater Lummy. I think they got a little private area we could maybe
6: do
5: it in.
6: Yeah, they do.
5: I'd love to do it there. Jimmy, the manager, is my bud. And Dominic, the owner.
7: Then we're just going to have like a big chill sleepover at your house after?
5: No chill sleepover. If anything, we'll have it at your house. You're the one that has the additional 7.5 bedrooms, my friend.
7: We'll get a party bus?
5: Yeah, get a party bus. So anyway, I'm going to get a hold of Jimmy, the manager, and I don't quite remember where their private room is, but I think they do have one.
6: Yeah, I thought they had one. When you go in, it's like in the back to the left,
5: maybe,
6: past the bar.
5: And if not, man, we'll just get a big old table and have it right there.
6: Yeah.
5: Man, it wasn't that much. Everybody got an appetizer. We got two shrimp cocktails and this bread deal for appetizer. So, Dan, you know, you're all about having to pay for dinner,
7: right?
5: And my sister's very, very rich, but it's her birthday, so I told the waitress, please, I'd like to have the check. I want the check. Give the check to me. And so Tara's like, no. I'm like, Tara, just shut up. Let me pay for something once. I'm good. So everybody, Dan, so we got three appetizers for the table. You know where we say nobody had a mixed drink.
7: Yeah, you guys aren't big drinkers.
5: Not big drinkers at all.
7: That makes a huge difference.
5: Everybody, I got the halibut. Tara got, what did Tara get? Tara got, she got the grouper. My mom got the halibut. Tarek got the halibut, and Merch Crick got the cheese fries.
8: Nice.
5: And then we had all that, and then we had three of these unbelievable desserts that the whole entire table shared. We had their banana Foster. Might be one of the best desserts I've ever. They got this bananas Foster deal that come. Oh,
7: you know, I learned from the servers that they don't get upset, but they'd much rather you order alcohol.
5: Well, yeah, but hold on, Dan. You're going to be really happy because right. I'm not Johnny Cheapskates. I am way over the top. Wait till you hear my tip. So my bill was $150. Not bad at all. Listen to this. I mean, we had appetizers, we had desserts, we all had, you know, $26 to $31 meals. You know, like, so the bill was $154.
7: And how many people is this? Five.
5: Five. That's not bad at all.
7: That's nothing, dude.
5: $154.
7: That's nothing.
5: $154, and that's with dessert. So I gave her a $50 tip, so it was then it was $204, and then I left. My mom gave me a $20, and I took another $20 out of mine, so I gave her $70 tip.
7: Wow.
5: That's 50%.
7: Wow.
5: So
7: almost 45. Yeah. Yeah.
5: So I mean, I think that she was happy.
7: Yeah, she didn't care if you didn't order alcohol.
5: No, it's what I'm saying. Like, yeah, she didn't care that, you know, because, you know.
7: She knows some people really still today in really nice restaurants, like steak restaurants, will leave no tip or leave like a $5 tip on a $200 bill. I swear to God.
5: And here's the thing with me. And listen, I'm not, please, I don't want anybody to think I'm being narcissistic. But when I go out, because I've been in this city for so many years and been on so many salacious sides of television stories and what have you, that I get recognized. It's just, yeah, I hope nobody's getting mad at me, anything. I'm all that, but I do. I get recognized, and the server and the owner Dominic comes up, but you know, I shake his hand. I've known Dominic since he owned strip clubs in Pinellas County. Like Dominic, I've known Dominic for a long time. That's the owner. Jimmy, I know Lummy because I met him there when I had lunch, so I know him. The waitress knew me. Michael, the head chef, came out and said hi. And so for that, when you get recognized, Dan, you can't be a cheapskate.
7: No, like you
5: gotta be on the other side of that.
7: I completely agree with
5: because
7: you,
5: because here's good bad news. Me being cheap and like being one of those steakhouse people that you speak of, Dan. You know how fast that would circulate as to, you know, throughout the server first would go home and say, "Guess who we're eating on tonight? Who, you know, Bubba the Love Sponge, that fat ass." Let Hogan blast his wife. Yeah, yeah. He came in and he tipped me, you know, $8 on $154. Like, what an asshole.
7: What an asshole.
5: But meanwhile, guess what she's going to say tomorrow with either her husband or her roommate or her best friend? Hey, you know Bubba the husband? Yeah, yeah, that fat ass who let Hogan squat. Yeah. He tipped me $70. He tipped me 50%.
8: Wow.
5: And then, you know, that gets out, too.
7: And it should.
5: And you know, and so you get, you know, people are cool with you. You build a little bit of an urban legend story, if you will.
7: I think it's disgusting when people go to a nice restaurant and don't appropriately tip. You guys, you have to tip at least, unless the waitress, like, you know, dumps hot coffee on your lap and burns you.
5: You got to start at 20.
7: You guys start at 15. And then, you know, if you have any kind of swagger, you should go at least to 20. And if you really want to be, you know, make a statement and tell the server that person did a great job, it should be 25% plus. Now, 45% tips over the top, Bubba, but
5: 50.
7: You know, I get it.
5: But, you know, my mom, you know, hold on, 20 of it was my mom's.
7: Right.
5: So, you know.
7: They stacked onto your tip, but right. Still, it was great.
5: So, but it's good for the server.
7: Absolutely.
5: And these women, these men and women are out, but, and she kicked ass.
7: They
5: man,
7: get nothing besides those tips.
5: I had a sweet iced tea, and, you know, Lummy, I sucked down the liquids.
8: Yes.
5: I probably had 4 sweet iced. She never let my sweet iced tea get empty.
7: Did she have a pitcher?
5: Yep. And she had a pitcher of water because we were pretty much all drinking water. And she, boom, checked on us, made sure everything was great. Stonewater, great place. It's on 41. Is that considered Lando Lakes, Lummy? Or is that?
8: Yeah, that's Lando Lakes.
5: Yeah, 41 on Lando Lakes. It's on the, it would be on the east side of 41 as you're heading north.
7: What did you wear when you went to the restaurant?
5: I wore a pair of black, like kind of these black stretchy slacks with...
7: Like chinos?
5: Yeah, kind of with the same shirt I got on now, but black. A black kind of Under Armour kind of deal.
7: A Bubba shirt, though?
5: Yeah.
7: Okay.
5: Why not?
7: Oh, I'm just curious.
5: Let me, here is the... somebody walking the new map update on Grand Theft Auto 6, which you've told me now is the most up-to-date Grand Theft Auto.
6: Yes.
5: That everybody's going crazy over. And I guess they've done a map update. And do you think, Lummy, that somebody that maybe one of the code writers or somebody that works for Grand Theft Auto in the code writing division might be a Bubba Army fan? How else? Why else would they go and just randomly pick a racetrack?
6: It's a car game. Well, it's based out of Florida.
7: It's a car game based out of Florida.
5: I know, but you know, it's usually based out of Miami. They got it usually.
6: Well, now they have like because they have Sebring in there. They have like Lakeland. Naples.
5: Speedway?
6: Yeah.
5: Oh, okay. All right.
6: So either way, they're just going all around the state.
7: All the tracks, which is great.
9: The Ultimate Edition exclusive shops, Sarah's Unisex Salon, which carries facial hairstyles for Jason and nails and makeup for Lucia, is located right here in Hamlet. There also appears to be a raceway here on the eastern half of Hamlet.
5: Which, let me... And the guy's going to say it.
6: Yeah.
5: But there's only one dirt track in the entire United States of America that's shaped like my track. In fact, they call it the Darlington of Dirt or the Avocado. Like, nobody, no dirt track in America is shaped as unique as Ocala Speedway.
6: Yeah, well, it's in the GTA wiki. It says the Boone Speedway was drawn from Bubba Raceway Park in Ocala. Yeah,
5: here we go.
9: And this apparently is based on the real-life Bubba Raceway Park on Northwest Gainesville Road in Ocala.
5: There you go. God, I'm proud of that place. I love that place. Well, I don't love it all the time.
9: Call
5: it. It takes a lot of work to make it look that beautiful. Look how nice. I got that inside. Look, I got that inside berm. Listen, I do it all, guys.
6: Is that you in the tractor?
5: That's me in the tractor. Right there at Tillin. Yes. And you can see the areas I started top and I'm working my way down. So this is tilled and that's untilled.
6: Oh.
5: And you can see I'm right there in the blue tractor.
9: If you look towards the east of that raceway, you'll see this little purple camera icon on the interact.
5: I mean, I think that's all they talk about.
6: Yeah.
5: It's just the fact that the news race...
9: is based on the real-life Bubba Raceway Park on Northwest Gainesville Road in Ocala. If you look towards the east of that
5: raceway... It's kind
9: of
5: cool, ain't it?
6: Yeah, it is.
5: Now, we got to get somebody to play Grand Theft Auto and let us know, like... If you go to Ocala Speedway, Bubba Raceway Park, do they let you get on the track and do a couple laps?
6: It looks like they do. I just haven't found any videos of it, but it looks like you can race on the track.
7: I'll get Danny to do it. I think he has it.
5: Oh, yeah. Have him see if he can.
7: But I don't think it's actually like released yet. I think it's pre-release.
5: How's Danny and the Jugs doing? And I'm not talking about him looking at, you know.
7: He's good at that, too.
5: Yeah.
7: But he was catching 50-mile-an-hour passes.
5: Nice.
7: Probably 35 yards away.
5: I wouldn't go much higher than that, bud.
7: There's no one throwing that hard.
5: That's what I'm saying.
7: I wouldn't go. No, I don't want to.
5: You know, step him up as his quarterback step up. But, you know, keep him probably try to figure out what his quarterback's throwing. I would say probably 40.
7: His quarterback's throwing 40. I mean, if they throw as hard as they can for a long pass, they may whip at 45.
5: Maybe. But, you know, having Danny be an absolute, you know, Venus flytrap at 40 to 45, that's
7: what he's doing.
5: That's what he needs to do.
7: That's most he's doing is 40 to 50 miles an hour. It depends on the distance.
5: So, Hurricane... What's the official pronunciation of him? Hurricane. Hold on. Maybe she'll tell us.
10: While massive cleanup efforts are underway after the first hurricane of the Atlantic season ripped through parts of the Gulf Coast.
5: I will tell you this, man. So proud of Florida Man Radio 101.1 in Panama City, Fort Walton Beach at 103.1. I think they were briefly off the air for power. Once power was restored, all the radio personalities, Bo and Griffo and just everybody came in. And, you know, we're live and local giving people updates as to what's happening. It damn near was a direct hit on Fort Walton Beach. Was it not? Let me, like,
6: yes, it was.
5: The Destin Fort Walton Beach took a direct hit.
6: Yeah,
5: and it came in at a high two, you know, like 110, whereas I think the category 3 starts at 115, so it was and listen, what's 110, 117, you know, that's all the same. You know, like, you're talking about a 4 or 5 mile an hour difference. It came in at a really high, strong level 2, low 3. It's my understanding that most everybody did okay. Like, we're going to see various footage here, but I think all the JVC stations held up. I know Griffo's house held up. Bo's house held up. So you know, again, a direct hit on Fort Walton Beach, 103.1. I think we're definitely on the air. I know that they were on the air, you know, giving people live and local updates using Florida Man Radio as a local juggernaut of information. So thank you for all the radio personalities that came in and, you know, got behind a microphone and got your community up to speed at live and local. So thank you to all the my JVC brethren. And I think everything's okay. It was fairly catastrophic. I think the worst was they had an 8-foot storm surge.
6: Yeah, the storm surge was pretty bad.
10: This weekend, Isaias made landfall.
5: Isaias. I don't know who the hell makes these names up.
7: Spanish people in Miami.
5: But I think the president needs to step in and say, you know what? There's nobody that I know that's an American named Isaias. So Americans need to identify these hurricanes with names they're familiar with. Can we go back to Mary and Dan and Steve and Fred and Jimmy and Rhonda and not Isaiad, you retards?
10: Isaias made landfall.
5: Isaias. Can you get any dumber? Can you get any dumber?
10: Isaias made landfall near Destin, Florida as a Category 2 storm Friday night. The winds tore off roofs and flooded streets, and hundreds of thousands of people are still without power.
5: I know that my ass-kicking friends, Lemmy, from Withlacoochee, sent a bunch of crews up there.
6: Oh, nice.
5: And they're up there whipping ass.
10: At least 4 people have died due to the storm, 2 in Alabama and 2 in Florida.
5: Man, that cracked, that almost halved the tome, did it not?
10: Officials say 2 people died.
5: That's what I worry about around here, Lemmy, is one of these big ass.
6: Oh, yeah.
5: I think
6: the trees are pretty clear around your, like, main house.
5: I think so.
7: Did you clear your driveway, by the way?
5: No.
7: Because it seemed clearer today when I was driving in.
5: It was just
7: tidier, and, like, the branches have been cut back or something. It seemed more open.
6: I took some back.
5: Lemmy in New York, Greg might be working on it.
7: Yeah, good job,
10: as a result of trees falling on their homes.
5: New York Greg's a new compound manager. Did you know that, Dan?
7: He's your new Cato Caitlin?
5: He's my new Greg the Bulldog.
6: Nice.
7: Okay.
10: Those who live in the region are contemplating how to even begin cleaning up.
11: Just to come and see it all just mangled and shattered is a little bit depressing.
10: Oh, our hearts are with them. But resources, they are on the way to the states that were hit the hardest. President Trump approved an emergency declaration for Georgia, Florida.
5: I will tell you this, man. It got in and out of there. Like, it didn't affect the Alabama-Georgia game played in Tuscaloosa. Like, it didn't affect that at all. Like, it got in and out. I mean, it hit like at, like they said, 12:30, and it was out of there by like 3. Bam. I think it was traveling. And then I think it got broke up. I think Alabama, Georgia, you know, Louisiana, Mississippi. I think the land broke it up. Once it hit, it broke up quite quickly, I think.
6: Yeah, and then I think it hit one of those nor'easters.
5: Oh, and then got deflected?
6: Yeah.
5: Dan, what'd you do this weekend? Danny and the Jugs or regular Jugs from some hot 27-year-old? Or both?
7: Obviously, last night I did the thingy, the wrestling.
5: Right, you were the judge for the girls that came in on Friday, the lingerie fighting championship, along with power ass slapping and something else.
7: Yeah, I had kind of a chill weekend. You know, I just went to dinner with Danny Friday night, and then
5: where'd you guys go?
7: We went to Forbici.
5: Nice.
6: So,
5: can't go wrong with that.
7: Yeah.
5: Do you roll in and get VIP? Like, you know.
7: Well, they know who I am. I mean, they just, you know.
5: Do you blow a call into Jeff?
7: No, I don't have to.
5: You don't have to?
7: No, I look enough like Jay, who eats there, you know, 4 times a week. They just think I'm him. I just like, oh, yeah. I just talk with a higher voice. And
5: Lemmy, what did you do this weekend?
7: Try to suck in and look skinny.
6: I had a baseball game. I got hit in the wrist, in the leg.
5: Hold on,
6: what
5: now?
6: The little kids, they don't know how to hold their bats.
5: No, they just throw them.
6: Well, no, he was swinging.
7: The bat hit you in the wrist? That's
6: well,
7: the ball?
6: Yeah, I was putting the ball on the tee for him in the batting cages, and he swung as soon as I had my hand on the ball, putting it there.
5: Oh, my God. Have you showed the doctor? I mean, are you doing okay?
6: Yeah, I put some ice on it. It's all right. And then I had one kid when I was walking to the plate was swinging and hit me right in the shin. So it was fun. And we lost by 2 runs. So
5: you did?
6: Yeah.
5: How'd Walk do?
6: He went 1 for 2.
5: Okay.
6: He finally got out, so He finally got his first out.
5: But did he have a streak going on?
6: Yeah, he did. He was 12 for 12, so now he's 12 for 13.
5: Was he bummed?
6: Yeah, he was pretty bummed out. Plus, you know, he can't do his little dancing. But I never understood how hard
5: he can't do his Michael Jackson rendition and his moonwalking.
7: Oh, he's got a celebratory dance.
6: Well, he's not allowed.
5: He's not allowed.
6: He'll get thrown out.
5: Yeah, get thrown out.
7: Oh.
5: You never realize what?
6: Oh, that just how hard it is to wrangle 4 and 5 year olds.
5: You might as well be wrangling wild feral cats.
6: And then how coaches take it so serious. Two coaches from the other team got thrown out.
7: Really?
6: Yeah. So the umpires.
5: Hold on, and we're talking about T-ball.
6: Yeah.
5: Like accelerate that to when they get to be like 10 and 11. What are these guys going to be? Complete, you know, unmanageable assholes.
6: Well, last year,
5: if you're getting thrown out at a if you as a father who you know volunteers for your son's T-ball team, because that's exactly what it is. You're not getting paid nothing.
6: Yes.
5: And you're just it's father volunteers, and the majority of those are good people. But if you're an asshole and you're getting thrown out of your son's T-ball game, you got a problem, bro.
6: Yes, you do.
5: Like, you got anger issues. You're maybe low on T or something. Like, you need to go get checked out.
6: Well, last year, I think the same team, but they have a different coach, popped the umpire's tires after the game.
5: What?
7: Oh, come on.
5: Yeah. No, and hold
7: Are
5: on.
7: You serious?
5: And hold on. Here's the deal. What does an umpire really do in T-ball? He's not calling balls and strikes.
6: No.
5: So he's just calling guys out at first or, you know, like any type of play or a pop-up. Or
7: illegal celebration. You know, did your son actually do it? Was he mad that he got tagged for celebrating and then
5: jabbed him
7: with his like pacifier?
5: No, it didn't come from Walker, no. But like, so hold on. So they popped the umpire, you know, the head umpire. And meanwhile,
7: an
5: umpire, like, he's not calling controversial balls and strikes which you know, a guy could get it wrong on that level because, you know what, the umpire's some volunteer dude, too.
7: Yeah, getting paid like $3 an hour ceremoniously.
5: In between innings, he's smoking his cool cigarette, you know, like Bad News Bears type of deal. Who wants, listen, here's the deal. What normal male wants to be an umpire at a T-ball game.
7: Hey, Bubba, just me as umpire. I'm an umpire. I'm an official umpire.
5: You go right ahead, Derek.
7: At 4-year-old T-ball.
5: You go right ahead. If you're that,
7: call me Mr. Umpire.
5: If you're that hurting for authority, my friend, go be it.
7: I am the umpire, the head umpire of T-ball.
5: I don't even call balls and strikes.
7: Nope.
5: But I will get my tires popped by the opposing coaches if I don't know, did he call somebody out erroneously at first?
6: Yeah, he was complaining because he got called out because the kid took a left like he was running to second, which is not allowed. Yeah,
5: so, I mean, by the rules,
7: wait, running to left like towards third base, you
6: no,
7: mean?
5: If you're running out of ball and you beat, and you're safe at first.
7: Right.
5: Okay, it's a bang-bang play, and you're safe at first. If you, once you stop running, you have to make a right.
6: Mm-hmm.
5: You have to actually physically make a right to get back on the base. If you make a left, you're now committing to being in play as if you were going to second, and they can tag you out.
6: Correct. Yeah, that's exactly what the rule is.
5: That is the absolute rule.
6: So then the one guy got, he was arguing with the ump, that the kid just turned around to go back
5: now,
6: to
5: the
6: first.
5: The argument to that is if a guy's running it out, I have seen this in the majors, if a guy's running it out, and in running it out, he kind of veered towards the right a little bit, like where, you know, like kind of veered a little bit, like noticeably was running, and he veered to the right. Now, if he turns around to the left, but is not past the foul line, he's okay.
6: Yeah.
5: It's you have to be right of the foul line. And if you're left of the foul line when you make your turn to go back to first, they can technically tag you out. And that's what happened, right?
6: Yeah, exactly.
5: It was the right call.
6: Yes.
5: And somebody flipped out.
6: Flipped out.
5: Popped his tires.
6: Well, flipped out, and then the other guy flipped out that he got flipped out and thrown out. So, yeah, it was fun. It was a fun time.
5: When we returned, there was this guy in England that went to a tiger exhibit. That, you know, it's like one of these Tiger King, Carol Bascom type deal, big cat rescue. It was a tiger deal. It was literally not even really a very accomplished, you know, a zoo where it had, you know, all types of different animals. It just had tigers. It was just a tiger place. And this guy, and what happens when, you know, what happens when you jump that fence into a tiger pit?
7: Well, I mean, did he do it on purpose? Did he fall in? I didn't get that part of it.
5: It's my understanding that he might have did it on purpose.
7: Well, then he deserves to die.
5: And here's the deal. Aren't tigers like man-eaters?
7: Yep.
5: Like tigers enjoy the way human flesh tastes. Most animals don't. Most animals, you know, like elephants and other you know, apex predators. Like, I don't think gorillas, I think they're herbivores. Are they not, Dan? I think
7: they tend to be. Gorillas, yes, they can fight anything, but they tend to be herbivores.
5: Right, right.
7: Yes.
5: But they don't. They don't usually fight an animal for its meat. They're fighting an animal for jurisdiction, or you know, whatever
7: dominance, jurisdiction, right. Territory, just like you said.
5: Whereas yes. Tigers, they will
7: eat
5: a man.
7: Yeah, they're like an alligator.
5: They eat things. They like meat. They like meat, so you can't jump into a tiger pit and think it's going to work out well for you.
7: Mm-mm.
5: Got that story, what Trump is proclaiming to potentially have some type of ceasefire between Russia and Ukraine?
6: Yes, and Russia's going to be releasing a bunch of diesel.
5: Russia's, in lieu of this ceasefire, Russia's going to give us a bunch of diesel?
6: Supposedly.
5: Do we need their diesel?
6: I think it's just to help the price come down.
5: All right, we'll get into that. We got a couple phone calls, too. Are those anything of interest?
6: We got, I haven't checked number two. Number one is typical Charlie.
7: Oh, come on.
5: No, we're not doing Charlie.
6: Yep.
5: We're not doing. So yeah. Just tell Charlie.
7: Sorry, Charlie.
5: Just let me, I literally, while we're on the air, like for you to pick it up.
6: Okay.
5: And we can hear your part of the conversation saying, hey, Charlie, you know you're not supposed to call, bud. Have a good one. And then just hang up on him.
6: Hey, Charlie, you know you're not supposed to be calling.
5: See you later, right. Bud.
6: See you later, man.
5: Perfect.
6: He's trying to disguise
5: Charlie,
6: his voice,
5: too. You're not sneaking in, Charlie. Sorry, bud.
12: 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Wow. 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

0: at the Bubba Army. Appreciate you. Forget who it was. They just told me of Uncle Rucky. Uncle Rucky wanted me to know that, and Dan, you may or may not know this statistic. Maybe there's more, but polar bears, tigers, leopards, and Nile crocodiles are the only ones that actually hunt humans, that actually will, you know, try to go bite a human or eat a human or kill a human. Hmm. So, that yeah, there you go.
1: Although 84% of other brown and black bear attacks seem to be predatory.
0: Yeah, I think black bears like meat, like they brown eat the bears, fish, yeah. And so I think it's based on their diet. They look at a human being as, you know, put a
1: big
0: gold
1: fish.
0: A golden corral.
1: Right.
0: I mean, I could see how they size me up. They're like, man, the entire flock can eat off this fat ass. Hello, you're on the air. Go ahead.
2: Good morning, Bubba.
0: Hello, bud.
2: I just wanted to say congratulations on winning the best radio show for the Creative Loafing Awards.
0: Yeah, I got a message from Anthony, the editor, and wanted to know if I wanted to put a thank you, like a thank you ad, thanking everybody, and I did. So, yeah, thank you to everybody that voted for me, and thank you for the Creative Loafing and Lee and Anthony. Lummy's going to give me a list of how we scored and who was all nominated, and Lummy says I might have been the only one that won.
3: Yes, yeah, best radio show.
2: I couldn't find any other really categories. I know you came up as finalist on two other things, but yeah. I couldn't find like best lawyer or anything like that. So, but I just wanted to call and congratulate you.
0: I appreciate it, buddy. Thank you.
2: No problem. You have a good one. Have a great day.
0: All right, bud.
1: So, you want to go on a polar bear hunt?
0: No, I don't want to go. I don't want to hunt at all.
1: Yeah, but they're going to kill you if you don't kill them.
0: But if I don't,
3: yeah,
0: go,
3: but if you don't go
0: if
3: out,
0: I, if I don't
3: them.
0: Go to there, if listen, Dan,
1: like we're not finding polar
0: not,
1: bears in Florida,
0: I'm
1: right?
0: I'm not going to necessarily go to a. I got my little bubble here, and if there would be some bears or some tigers on my land here that could potentially jump me when I'm on my skag mower, then I would potentially, you know, shoot them to keep. But there's, you know, we got deer and turkey and raccoons and gopher turtle. Like, we don't have nothing that's on the Clem compound acreage is going to kill me.
1: You have any boars?
0: No boars.
1: They'll attack you.
0: Trust me, I'm out of the boar game, Dan. Okay. Last time I was in the boar game, my friend, I was sitting in front of a jury.
1: I didn't mean it that way.
0: Yeah.
1: But so there's a lot of boars around here, though, right? In this part of the woods,
0: yeah,
1: in this neck of the woods.
0: Not, mostly here, it's deer, mm-hmm. wild turkey, squirrels. Now, we're starting to
1: get... Are the squirrels bigger than the deer here?
0: No. We're starting to get some crows.
1: Really?
0: Yeah, Lummy will be able to give you, because yeah. he's in the wildlife more than he's over there in the goat area, which is, Lummy, I've been told by New York Greg that behind the goats, there's a family of deer that are bedded down.
3: That's what Greg has said. I have not really? Seen them. I've seen a lot of deer out by the interstate driving in the morning, but I have not seen any.
0: Yeah,
3: around.
0: So here's the thing.
1: So should you be careful driving, like you don't hit them?
3: Yes.
0: Well, like, pulling really? In, listen, pulling into the driveway, uh-huh. I would go extra slow because they bed just, you know, to the left, which would be north, right. in that front kind of uh-huh. more dense area, they bed there.
1: Because I go extra fast.
0: Yeah, well,
1: so
0: don't.
1: I'll go slow down.
0: You're going to go extra fast till one of them hits the side of your your Tesla truck, and I can only imagine the damage of what the whole entire, you know, passenger side of, or the driver's side of a Tesla truck costs.
1: But the deer are pretty small down here, aren't they?
0: Yeah, they're not that big. The bucks are only like 4-pointers, 6-pointers. They're not big, but it still doesn't matter.
1: No, it doesn't matter. Anything hitting sucks.
0: So
1: you don't want to hurt a deer too unnecessarily.
0: It's
1: they're mean. If you be careful approaching a deer. You'd be like, hey, look at the cute little guy.
0: I'm not. I got a gun on me. I would, but I'm not going up there and trying to say hi to Bambi's dad.
1: They will ram you. They will ram you.
0: No, they won't. Because I'm not going to go to. I don't screw them with them. And like you said, you want to go hunting for polar bears? No. In order to go hunting for polar bears, you got to be where polar bears hang out. And I have no, like, how do you, like, what do you go out there to the Antarctica and, like, get a snowmobile? And,
1: I believe it's more like Alaska. I think it's north, not south.
0: Yeah, no. Nope.
1: Snowmobile.
0: I don't want to go regular bear hunting. I don't want to go polar bear hunting.
1: Do you ice fish?
0: I don't want to go ice fishing. I don't want to do nothing of that sort. I want to carry my gun around for in case I get some stupid ass people that want to road rage on me and start shooting on me, I can at least shoot back. That's it. Or if you come onto my property and try to break in or something like that, please realize that me and the Merch Crick are heavily armed. AR-15s, 45 caliber, 9 caliber, Mossberg shotgun, 308 Win Mag that Dan bought me, AUG Steyr. I got a nice little arsenal to light your ass up with, my friends. And with the new Second Amendment laws, it looks like I can go out and buy a silencer now too.
1: Yeah. I'm really waiting to understand how this gets passed down officially. But, you know, you just have like an Instagram post of the guy saying, hey, welcome to the Wild West. You can have whatever you want now, is different than actually seeing the law.
0: I am scared. I'm a big advocate of the Second Amendment. I really am. Mm-hmm. But I think that we need to have some limitations, and you just can't open it up wide open, because here's the deal. An average Second Amendment proponent like myself, who, you know, has a few guns and wants to use them for protection and or hunting, we're not the kind of guys that are going to go out and buy the silencers or the 11-inch short barrel. You know, we're not, because we don't really need those. What do
1: yeah,
0: I
1: the
0: need?
1: Silencers are good because they really help your ears.
0: I understand
1: that. There's a lot of arguments for it.
0: But also, Dan, it also is an invitation for bad people that want to do bad things for silencers.
3: Yes.
0: And do bad things with short guns. And so, you know, I almost think that the old rules of just having to register your silencer so the authorities know where these silencers are, I don't think that that's necessarily, you know, bridging on your Second Amendment rights. You know, I'm for the Second Amendment, but I also think there should be a registration. You have to have a registration for it. You got to have a registration to drive a car.
1: Well, I mean, there's registration. If you buy a gun new and you go through the process, it's registered.
0: Yeah, I know what I'm saying. Certain type of guns. Listen, if you want to go to your best friend and buy his shotgun, great. There isn't any paper trail of that. I don't have a problem with that. What I do have a problem with is when you start getting silencers and these trigger switches and these guns here that potentially the average Second Amendment advocate like myself, who feels it's okay that you should be able to own a gun, protect yourself, what have you, that I think that it goes, these switches and silencers and what have you are just going to be pretty much used by the bad people. And, you know, I don't know necessarily if you should open. Listen, I know everybody's going to get mad at me, you true Second Amendment advocates, and I understand. I just think there should be some limitations on some of these things that you can put on your existing gun to make them more stealthy and more deadly, as if a gun isn't deadly enough. Why do we got to make it fully auto with a silencer on it? I don't know that the people that framed our Second Amendment could ever have imagined the technology being what it is today, right? Back then they had a musket. You know,
1: but Bubba, back then, the army had a musket, and the private guys had a musket. They had the same weapons. So you can argue about the effectiveness of the weapons as time and history has evolved and technology has gotten better.
0: Well, that was potentially if they had to fight their own.
1: Right, that's the whole point. Because if we have to fight our own, we're fighting against people.
0: But we will never be able to fight our own. They got jets, and I mean, like, well, listen, that ship has sailed.
3: Yeah, the drones will take us out.
0: With regards to us as Americans to be able to fight our militia, that ship has sailed. They got so much technology that we'll never be able to touch, as we shouldn't be. What, are we entitled to a tank now, too?
1: No,
0: but should I be able to buy a tank so that in case my government is trying to attack me, I got a better chance of killing them with my tank?
1: An insurrection that's well-armed is undefeatable by a foreign body. And so ask Iran, ask Afghanistan how well they did against our very complicated army with just stones and some crappy AKs.
0: We already as a country have more guns than we do people. And so any other country that invades us, you're going to get smoked, because we have so many guns owned by great people here that will take up arms and fight you. I don't know that we need to be opening it up for fully auto gun switching, silencers, and short barrel deal. I think we're already armed to the hilt. Like, I think we're so armed that, you know, Bubba Clem having a silencer on my AR-15 isn't going to make a difference when I'm, you know, some a different country, if you will, invades our country. That'll never happen. We are probably the most well-armed country.

0: So, you know, I don't want to sit back here and act like I know the ins and outs of the Second Amendment revision that's been passed, because I don't. I can't act like I do know. I'm not well read.
1: Well, it's really essentially they're trying to repeal, saying that the National Firearms Act from the, what, the 60s is illegal, was unconstitutional. Mm-hmm. And so that kind of takes out all of the regulations. So I think some of it will be replaced with new regulations. But they're going to have to be very, very soft regulations and really only limit, you know, really bad people and kids from owning these things.
2: Overseas now to a terrifying incident in northern England. A man was mauled to death after he entered.
0: Now, this is a tragic accident. This is more tragic if the guy fell in.
1: If it's self-induced, do we really care?
0: No, well, no, I really don't. But, I mean, if the guy fell off. Because he was late. But even
1: the
0: that.
1: The Tiger's not going to have guilt.
0: But even that, like if you're just paying attention and you're looking at the Tigers and the space that they have provided you to look at, and you're not trying to lean over some extreme, you know, fencing situation to get closer or get a better picture, you know, if that's the case, then that's on you.
3: Because it looks like he jumped over the fence.
0: But if he willfully jumped over, then, you know, that comes from that Alernia file. When you jump over, you could start teaching that in first grade. Johnny's dad, Dan, takes him to the tiger exhibit. Johnny just can't sit there like the regular kids and look at the tiger. Johnny jumps into the tiger pit. Johnny gets eaten. Moral of the story is, don't jump into the tiger pit.
1: Oh, you forgot the part about Johnny transitioning to Jenny.
0: Well, whatever. I don't know that this was the situation. I don't know if this was transitioning English male. Decides to jump in and, you know, give the tiger a nice human medium rare steak of the night.
2: A terrifying incident in northern England. A man was mauled to death after he entered a tiger's enclosure at a wildlife park. That animal has not been.
0: Dan, I don't know, like, whether you're Matt Riddle or Rob Kahn or Jay Diaco or Bubba Clem. I don't know how badass or how much of a pussy. I do not think you can kick a tiger's ass.
1: Oh, I think Matt Riddle can kick a tiger's ass.
0: You think so?
1: Oh, I think
0: you
1: that tiger.
0: Think Matt Riddle can kick a tiger's ass.
1: He'd grab that arm, he'd snap that arm, that first arm.
0: Until that guy puts his saber tooth into the side of your neck.
1: I got my money on Riddle.
0: I love Riddle, and I think he's one of the toughest human beings I know, but I don't know if I could put him against a tiger.
1: I think he'd kick a tiger's ass.
0: I tend to disagree with you.
1: You should ask him.
0: Now, you know their claws are razor sharp.
1: Yeah.
0: Like they will cut you to threads.
1: So is his wit.
2: I will warn you that some viewers may find this video disturbing.
0: By the way, I've already watched it. It's not disturbing.
1: Stupid.
0: It's not disturbing at all. It's stupid because it doesn't show the tiger.
1: The good part.
0: It doesn't show any of the tiger, like, you know, ripping them pieces to parts. It kind of shows the tiger kind of gauging them up a little bit as to what we got here. And that's it.
2: Here's ABC's Rena Roy.
4: Tonight, a wildlife park in northern England is closed after a deadly tiger attack. South Yorkshire police telling ABC News.
0: Now, here's the one thing that I've heard, that tigers, they don't like their nose hit at all. Like, if you hit their nose as hard as you could, there's a chance that they'll leave you alone. Now, listen, you're done. At this point, Dan, you're done. Like, you know, you might as well be bringing out every desperate move you know, correct?
1: Yes.
0: So I would take my foot, the guy's got a foot right there, and I would just up kick him into the nose. Now, are you going to piss him off and he's going to kill you quicker? Probably. But is there a chance that he maybe will retreat because you've hit him in the nose and he reassesses the situation, which might give you opportunity to maybe reclimb the fence? I don't know. And here's the other thing. If you're a wildlife park and you got these man-eating tigers, don't you think that you'd have some people that were, you know, always around that area that had a tranquilizer gun that could dart the guy? I mean, dart the cat?
1: You would think.
0: Right?
1: Yeah.
0: Because, I mean, you know, dart the cat. And the cat usually is scared from the dart in itself and runs from it.
1: Then it's
0: like, Dan, you know, sometimes that tranquilizer on the veterinarian side of things, they're very quick and effective, like within a minute, right?
1: Oh, yeah. Within a minute, the lions take, or right, tigers take right.
4: The man seen here in video circulating.
0: So at this point, man, I am punched. I am literally, because listen, I'm not trying to act like I'm a badass, because I ain't. the cat would look at me and be like, God dang, this is Christmas and Thanksgiving dinner.

0: I'm just going to start punching it in the nose or the as much as I can. I'm not going to lay there like a wounded duck
1: and poke your, and, point your finger
0: and
1: at
0: point
1: it.
0: My finger at him and cut a promo
2: waiting
0: at him.
2: Online, entered a tiger enclosure set.
0: And you can see the tiger has its ears back and he's a little bit kind of
3: confused. Dude, what's this douchebag doing here?
0: Yeah.
2: Saturday afternoon, the tiger attacking the man, leaving him seriously injured. Emergency crews rushing to the scene, including two ambulances and an air ambulance. Despite efforts,
0: I mean, if this place looks kind of a nice place, mm-hmm. and so if you got this kind of a nice place, look at, I mean, they got, you know, their artificial turf there. They got this is probably the tiger gift shop. This is probably the tiger restaurant. You know, like this is it wouldn't bust your budget as the wildlife park to have a guy that's on and like in a stand, if you will, that sits high above the entire area where the tigers are, or at least where the people that are watching the tigers, and have a guy that had a permanent, you know, dart gun ready to tranquilize a tiger upon this happening
2: to save him.
0: Dan, would you, I mean, if you and Jay were in practicing in England, would this be certainly a negligent, you know, type deal that you, I mean, if you would you go after the tiger park?
3: No, because the guy entered on his own.
0: Oh, okay.
1: It looks like there was only 45 seconds before someone was there.
2: The man was pronounced dead at the scene. The park, known for its 2-acre reserve for endangered Amur tigers, allowing visitors.
0: You know what, Dan? I'd have one of those. Have you seen those golf carts that they have at Top Golf that can go harvest the balls and you're shooting?
3: And, right, exactly.
0: And the ball can actually hit the cart and it just, right. You know, careens off because he's in a big cage. Mm-hmm. You know that, like, you know, like you couldn't. And so I'd put a guy driving around in a Polaris with, you know, cage, right? You know, and you can quick just drive it around, you know, wherever on point. But you're saying, let me, within 45 seconds there was help and the tiger took him out in 45?
1: Yeah, it looks like it took him about 41 seconds.
2: Watch from a raised walkway. Investigators working to determine exactly what happened. Authorities say the tiger was not injured and remained inside its enclosure.
0: Yeah, and here's the deal, man. Like, you can't kill the tiger because there's probably going to be some people who are like, yeah, well, the tiger killed a man. And No. A tiger killed a man upon a man entering his domain.
1: They came out and said that they're not going to.
0: Yeah, you can't kill the tiger. Now, if the tiger jumped over the fence and ran the guy down to the parking lot and killed him, that's another thing. But when you go into that guy's, the tiger's habitat, that's on you, right?
2: Or with no threat to the
0: public. Don't kill the poor tiger. Just know that tiger's got one on it. I mean, ladies and gentlemen, we have Fred the tiger over here. And then if you can see Ron the tiger. Ron the tiger actually killed a man. Yeah. That could be extra. That could be like an extra attraction. And we got man-eating tigers.
2: Look.
4: Lindsay, park officials say staff members were deeply affected by the incident and have gotten specialist support. As for the tiger.
0: Well, are they bringing in therapists? To the guy that shovels the tiger poop because he can't sleep tonight because he saw some guy jump the fence and got eaten up by a tiger.
3: Yep.
0: Here is the interaction, and they it's not 41 seconds, it's less than that. They replay it. Here's a tiger, and now at this point you're done. You don't ever give the tiger. It's like MMA, Lummy. You don't give the tiger your back.
1: Man, he did,
0: right?
1: Yeah,
0: like in MMA, you know, if we indeed had. Matt Riddle. If we had Matt Riddle on today, Matt Riddle would be like, man, in MMA, you never give up your back. When you give up your back, you're done. Rear naked choke, all kinds of different deals.
3: So I'm saying he'd have tore this tiger apart.
0: So you're saying Riddle would have come in and put him in a rear naked?
3: Oh, yeah. The tiger would be tapping
0: man,
3: out.
0: That's what Matt Riddle needs, Lummy, for his next marketing opportunity. Matt Riddle choked out a real tiger.
1: Oh, yeah. He just started wrestling animals.
0: Matt Riddle choked, made a real tiger tap out. Look, I mean, you're done. And let me, I got to think that, Dan, your back's probably getting completely gnawed up, right, with those scratches.
3: Mm-hmm.
0: Oh, he's biting a short meat. Oh. He's tackling the guy. Look. Now, at this point, why aren't you kicking him in the face? And don't give him, I told you to stop touching me right now.
3: With his pinky.
0: That's the way Dan talks to his daughter when she's messing up. Give him a little pinky. I told you.
3: I'll pinky promise you, you don't bite me.
0: Sophie, I told you to be in at midnight and it's 1:30. Where the hell you been with my pinky? None of us would cut a promo using your pinky. Look at that. Were you trying to do a tea time gimmick? The tiger's like, now see, you can tell though, the tiger's a little bit disturbed. See, like, let me see, his ears are back.
3: He doesn't know what to do.
0: Yeah, he didn't know what to do. He's like, man, I've never had a real live one in here before. They just usually throw me hunks of meat. I never had one alive.
1: It's moving.
0: I don't know what to do. He's even look. Tiger's even looking back to his boys right here. Look, hey guys, what are we doing here? Hey fellas,
3: can I get a call here?
0: Can I phone a friend? Oh, you're not going to help me? Okay, watch. I'm going to do it myself. Ready? Okay. Now, he's conscious. The tiger is conscious of getting nailed in the face. That's why he's all kind of hesitant. And then once the guy doesn't do nothing.
1: Oh, they didn't show the tiger, like, kind of tackles him and jumps on him.
0: Well, this kind of shows it. I think they cut it off right here when it gets. Yeah. I don't even know what you do at that point. I don't think it's savable, right? I think you're done.
1: Yeah.
0: I mean,
1: in that position.
0: I mean, you at least
3: you had a short-barreled rifle with you.
0: I'll let you know this, Dan. I'll give you this. You do more than he did, right?
3: Yes.
0: Like, I mean, even if you're going to get eaten alive, I'm going to get eaten alive while I'm trying to fight back.
3: Right.
0: They're going to be like, man, you want to see a fat guy fight back and get killed? Okay, that's going to be great. That's going to be my video. But I'm going to be trying to kick him. I'm going to be making sounds.
3: Remember the day they told us to like punch a shark in the nose?
0: Yeah.
3: That's not true. Their nose is so hard because they destroy coral with it. You want to punch him in the eye.
1: Yeah, you want to go to the eyeball.
0: You want to gouge the eyes.
3: Yeah.
0: I'm sure if you would have gouged the tiger's eyes, he'd
3: bum out.
0: Yeah, he'd be like, man, hold on. I never had my eyes. Because you got to think, this tiger probably has never had an eye gouge ever.
3: No, I never saw the Three Stooges.
0: Right, and never saw the Zoinks. Twink.
3: Do any of that crap, but that tiger's
0: if
3: running.
0: He starts acting like Curly, like, if this tiger would be like, what in the hell is going on?
3: I swear to God, Bubba, if that guy stood up and did the Curly routine and like starts walking in circles and stuff like that.
0: And then poked him in the eyes.
3: Poked him in the eye.
0: That tiger would
3: him
0: be
3: in the
0: logged
3: face.
0: On. It would be a whole different story today. It would be guy emulates Three Stooges and
3: defeats lion.
0: And
3: tiger.
0: Walks off on a lion deal. Yeah, absolutely.
1: It looks like that guy might have also, he might have been autistic and deaf.
3: Oh, no wonder. Wow. He was trying to sign language the lions.
0: Yeah, he was like saying, please don't eat me, lion. Please do not eat me, please. The lion does not recognize sign language. He just knows that there's a real live human being. And I'm sure the lion at some point thought it was somewhat sport. Right.
3: Yeah. No, it is.
0: I mean, he's like, man, they just throw in hunks of meat that doesn't fight back. And I sit here and eat them and I like them. But I got something here. Just put it's a little sporty, if you will. Right.
3: Yeah. It looks like something fun. It's a good toy.
0: And, you know, the tiger doesn't have to worry. It might be like, you know, us. Let me like if we were in the wild habitat and we had to eat to survive and they threw like a, you know, a third grader in there with us. Like, we're going to kick that guy's ass. Right. It's like throwing a third grader in there, please.
3: Is this Epstein Island?
0: No, I'm just saying something that we are far superior of.
3: Oh, okay.
0: As a human.
3: Okay.
0: As if like, you know, if they would throw anything in there, Dan, if you were in the wild and you know you wanted to make absolutely assure the fact that you could conquer, it was such a size and skill set disparagement that you know what else are they going to throw in you that you can completely dominate and not even have to worry about other than a third grader?
3: Brian Majoni?
5: He's not part of the solution. He's part of the problem. It's

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1: 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Thank you, Lemmy, to the guys and my new computer. By the way, my new computer. Notice, Lemmy, now that we got the kinks worked out.
3: Oh, yes.
1: Straight up, man. Who was that from? It was
3: Marcus.
1: Our guy Marcus, yes. from Get a Box.
4: Is that your Pro Mag, but Pro Mac?
1: Yeah, I got a Pro Mac now. I got the best Mac computer that they offer.
4: Yes, you were like anti Mac last week, but you got acclimated.
1: Macho, what are you saying?
5: It's the Mac Studio, the Mac Daddy.
1: Yeah, I got the Mac Daddy. Well, Dan, I was just it was all new to me. I didn't navigate through it. Now that I know which browser to open up, and I haven't had one issue since I learned how to use it. It was not them, it was me last week. Trump announces a ceasefire. Now, is it official, a ceasefire between Ukraine and Russia, and how can he announce it? Like, how can Trump announce it?
6: So we'll let you know, I'm not the president of either one of these places, but I'm just going to tell everybody need to stop fire and cease fire, because I said so.
3: Yeah, he's not a fan of the Ukrainian guy either.
1: Oh, Zelensky?
3: Yeah, he wants him out. He said that
1: the way to get him out is just for us to pull out.
4: Well, he's been under an emergency. Like, he gets to keep his powers because he declared the emergency.
1: Martial law, yeah.
4: So, like, he's become a dictator, essentially.
1: Yeah, basically, right when it was time for like a re-election type of deal, he declared what would be equivalent to our martial law or something like that, where
4: all
1: government stays the same until they get done with this war, which I don't know that he ever wants this war to be done, because the minute this war is wrapped up in some way, shape, or form, whatever the resolve may or may not be, it could potentially put Ukraine back to normal, which means normal elections and things like that, which means... I don't know. Does he get thrown out?
4: Yes, because the only way to get a ceasefire is for him to concede like a 20% of the country, that eastern side. And once he does that, even though it's probably the right thing to do, he'll lose the election.
1: Done.
4: Because they also lost hundreds of thousands of people.
7: Today, President Trump announced that he'd struck an energy ceasefire with Ukraine and Russia. Hours later,
1: an energy ceasefire. Now, what does that mean?
7: Hit a neighborhood in the Ukrainian city of Kharkiv.
1: Man, can you imagine, like, you're just watching TV one day, you know, and all of a sudden this happens to your house?
7: Neighborhood in the Ukrainian city of Kharkiv, including a power plant. It follows new criticism for President Trump's diesel deal with Russia. CBS's Torian Small is at the White House tonight with more. Torian, good evening.
8: Good evening, Jerika. Senator Tom Tillis of North Carolina says Trump's diesel deal with Russia may be illegal, adding it could put American lives at...
1: I got the diesel deal next. Maybe I should have played it first, but I thought I'd play the much sexier headline of Trump orders ceasefire, but I didn't know it was part of this diesel deal.
3: I think he's wrapping it all up into one ball.
8: Risk.
9: That is massive amounts of oil coming into our country, and I want to thank...
1: Now, hold on. Now, I'm not trying to be critical of anybody, and Dan certainly, you know, play this down the middle based on what you know. But, like, I thought we weren't dependent upon Russian oil. I thought that he has made it clear that we don't need Russia oil and we don't use Russian oil.
4: Yes.
1: So why now is we're going to get, you know, a bunch of diesel from them? I thought we didn't need them and we didn't import any, for the most part, any Russian oil.
4: I don't understand all of that, because also we're not allowed to, you know, we've had an international ban on other people buying Russian oil.
1: Right.
4: So now we're going to buy it?
1: Right. We've told other countries no Russian oil.
10: President Putin.
8: Trump turning to Russia with diesel prices pumped up.
1: Do you know what? Dan will know. Do you know what this type of architecture is called? What one of these is called?
4: A spire?
1: Nope. A minaret.
4: Oh, a minaret, yes.
1: I gotcha.
4: You either get me on that, I forgot.
1: Did you know that
4: UT is like that.
1: Jim Morrison got high on LSD or acid or mushrooms and laid on the banks of the Hillsborough River and was looking into the University of Tampa minarets, and there's a lyric in one of his song that say the minarets turn into spinnerets, and it was written while he was high on the banks of the Hillsborough River looking at the University of Tampa. Somebody chin check me. There's an actual song written by Jim Morrison, The Doors, that says minarets and spinnerets, and it was him looking at the University of Tampa minarets. Did you guys know that?
3: No, but
1: no.
3: They do have the minarets.
8: Russia.
1: Yeah, look up The Doors, you know, The Doors, minarets, spinnerets, you know, whatever. And we'll see if I'm right. You know, remember when Brian was here, Lummi? I had like 6 bits of information that, you know, he always tries to dispel when I'm...
3: You were on fire that day.
1: Yeah, I was on fire that day. I've been on fire lately. I've been reading a lot.
8: With diesel prices pumped up by the Iran war, the president...
1: You know, he spent like 2 years in Clearwater with his grandma.
3: Yeah, he went to SPC.
1: Well, yeah, right.
8: And announcing a deal Friday to buy Russian fuel despite sanctions. 300,000 tons now, 500,000 more in November.
1: Hold on. We never knew that we were at such druthers with regards to our diesel surplus that we needed to buy now what looks like nearly 1 million tons of diesel fuel. Like,
8: 1 million more after that.
1: So 2 million, right?
8: He says it will lower prices. Some experts disagree.
11: It's not enough to move the needle because Russia doesn't have that much to give away.
8: The deal sparking a...
1: By the way, it ain't giving nothing. They're going to charge us, right?
8: Of words with Volodymyr Zelensky.
9: He wants to make problems for our farmers, our ranchers, with diesel fuel because Russia supplies.
1: Whoa, hold on. Isn't our diesel crisis self-inflicted? Like, how does that Zelensky's problem?
4: There's a lot of Ukrainian oil, and there's a lot of oil in that area.
1: I know, but I never thought we were you know, necessarily addicted to it or needed it.
3: The rest of the world is.
9: With diesel fuel.
1: You chin-checking me on the minarets, spinnerets?
3: Yeah, I'm trying to get the exact lyric.
9: Because Russia supplies a large portion of the diesel fuel throughout the world.
8: He's also calling for Ukraine to get a new leader. Zelensky firing back today, saying Russia hit Ukraine's energy sector 196 times this week, killing 153 civilians.
1: Oh, man. He's done. Probably the only thing that's keeping Putin from going full nuke on this guy is us, right? And if we pull out of Ukraine, you know what's going to happen. Please.
8: Calling the agreement a gift to Russia.
12: Because it gives Putin money, and he spends money only on this war. Kill us. Kill our children.
8: In Washington, bipartisan pushback.
1: Wasn't this guy a comedian?
3: Yes.
1: And he was on the equivalent to America's Got Talent, playing the piano with his penis while he was insinuating that he was playing it with his penis.
4: He's a clown.
8: Or slammed the deal, saying it contradicts a 2022 law banning Russian oil imports.
13: But I do believe there's a legitimate case for saying the
1: president got there. I got a sound effect for this guy right here. Well, I think there's a conflict for the oil. Here in North Carolina, we're not going to be buying it anymore. Senator Tom Tillis. Senator Tom Tillis says.
13: The president's not following the law.
8: Treasury Secretary Scott Bessent pushed back, insisting the diesel deal with Russia is within the law. Jerika?
7: All right, Torian Small.
1: Thank you, Jerika. This, I think, is the actual story with regards to the diesel deal.
14: Trump has been hitting the campaign trail, all in an effort to keep Republicans in control of Congress. He rallied last night in central New York for Bruce Blakeman.
1: Man, I got to tell you, President Trump, getting on a last-minute three-week blitz, two-week blitz of the midterms, and trying to pull some kind of rabbit out of your ass with regards to we're going to bring in more diesel from Russia, I think is a desperate type move. I think the ship has already sailed. I think Americans already are disgusted, and they're going to vote however they're going to vote. I don't think there's anything you can do in this last two-week push that's going to change the overall scheme of things, the way people feel.
5: I saw a story on CNBC that basically the tankers are—it's like $1,500 from the fill up right now. It's going to save them $100. This deal is supposed to
1: $100.
4: That's not a lot.
1: And meanwhile, they've been getting gouged for how long? You're going to give me $100 relief now, and how about the relief I needed in May? How about the relief I made needed in June, in July, in August, in September? And how about the fact that this war was supposed to be a four-day, 96-hour deal?
5: It's a little longer.
1: And Dan even, as a matter of fact, I've seen in various places where Dan predicted, and let me, I don't know if you can find the soundbite, and Dan, by all means, I'm not trying to pick on you, my friend. I'm only using your very, very own, your very calculated words.
4: To shove right up my ass.
1: Well, not to shove up your ass. Not to shove up your ass per se, but just to accentuate, people's different predictions on this particular shiz show. And I think Dan said that the war would be over and gas would be back to $2 October 1st.
4: $3, but yes.
1: Is that accurate?
3: That sounds about right. It's not as bad as what Steve said, but...
1: what did Steve say?
3: Oh, Steve, I think it was...
1: Steve's even more oblivious than Dan. At least Dan reads the... You know, at least Dan gets up every day and pop culturally knows what's going on. Steve, 70% of the time can't tell you what day it is. He's on vacation. He takes his hot wife and they travel to exotic places if she's not breaking her foot. I think she's on her sixth foot break. But I mean, Steve, Dan, for the most part, live like he doesn't really necessarily know, you know, the inner workings of what the latest pop culture stuff's going on, because Steve is, you know, has a $6 million home, a hot wife, debt to nobody, and is kind of on vacation. Am I right?
4: Yep.
1: He's the head of the family, and he's got two worker bees, Dan and Jay, and he just kind of, you know, just he's a floater, if you will. If he's needed at the law office, he goes over there. If he's needed over at Dan's, but he sends Krista over there to the medical place. If he's not kind of a floater, if you will?
4: He's a floater.
1: Based on what he needs.
4: Yep.
1: I don't know that he would wake up this morning and be able to tell you that it's October 12th, 2026.
4: No, he has no idea, except that he's on his way to, like, Europe.
1: That's what I'm saying.
4: Right.
1: He could be very well in a time zone that is tomorrow, if that makes sense. Right?
4: Today, yes.
1: No, but, like, there were...
4: He could be in tomorrow's time zone today.
1: Yeah. Like, that was with... Well, I mean, when I was looking at the Niners, and then they played the Rams in Australia.
4: Yes.
1: I think it was the Niners coach that says they got there early. The Rams got there a day before. They said they couldn't adjust, and that was one of the reasons why they didn't do well. The Niners got there like a week before.
5: Yes, they did.
1: And the coach, was it Shanahan? Who's the coach for the Niners?
4: Oh. Yeah, Kyle Shanahan.
1: Yeah.
3: Yeah.
1: He was saying, the biggest problem I got is when I call back to my wife and kids in San Francisco, I am one day ahead. So when I call them on Wednesday, it's Tuesday. So they're talking into the future, so to speak. So, I mean, that could very well be Steve Diaco.
4: Right.
1: On his way to Europe?
4: Mm-hmm.
1: Really?
4: Oh, wow. France.
14: Republican gubernatorial candidate. But the cost of fuel remains a challenge for voters.
1: This is single-handedly why the Republicans are going to get, there's going to be a bloodbath in the House and the Senate because of this right here. Right here.
4: Yep, because no one remembers 3 years ago.
1: No, they don't. You know that, bud.
4: I know.
1: They don't. People don't remember that. They don't. We live in a as it's happening society.
4: Yep.
14: Diesel prices now at $6.28 a gallon. That's up 68% since the start.
1: And here's the deal. This is all we know right here. It's up 70% since the start of this war. Mm-hmm. That's all we know. And now we're mad as hell.
14: Part of the Iran war after hitting an all-time high last month. Today, the president campaigns in Tennessee. Political reporter Torian Small is in Clark.
1: Now, Lummi, are there Republican candidates that are up for midterms that are asking Trump not to show up? Like, don't. Like, you know, getting the MAGA and getting Trump's endorsement usually was an absolute shoe-in for when times were a little bit better. And, you know, like you needed the Trump endorsement to be able to make it. And now is the Trump endorsement a kiss of death? And are there people in the Republican Party that are coming up for the midterms that are saying, thank you, Mr. President, but I don't think I need you at my rally?
3: I haven't seen anything. I'm trying to look it up to see if there's any Republicans have not wanted him. And it looks like there's only a couple.
1: Yeah, and at that point, you really can't tell him that because he'll call you out. So you just got to go with it, right?
3: Yes.
14: To tell us more on the president's latest move to address rising costs.
1: Is this the diesel deal?
3: Yeah.
15: Meg, good morning. The president telling voters directly last night at a rally.
6: Just want to let you know we're going to start getting oil from Russia.
1: That doesn't even sit well with an average American.
15: In New York, he's working with Russia to tackle record high diesel prices just weeks after signing a bipartisan law to punish Putin for his continued war with Ukraine.
6: I signed a law last week that said we're going to punish Putin for having this war go on as long as it is. But hey, Putin, I need some oil, some of that diesel you got, my friend. We need to buy 2 million barrels of it.
9: It's great to be back in upstate New York.
15: President Trump rallying in Syracuse, New York, Friday. Another weekend aimed at boosting Republicans on the ballot.
9: You gotta elect Republicans at every single level.
15: The stakes growing. A new Cook Political Report shifting 18 House races toward Democrats. The president unfazed, promising voters falling fuel costs soon.
6: I just want to let you know, if the Republicans win the midterms, $5,000.
1: I don't know that you can do that. I don't know that you can, based on the outcome of an election, promised Americans they're going to get $5,000. I don't know that that's necessarily you can do that. If he can, so be it. Great. But, you know.
15: Soon after a surprise deal with Russia.
9: Today, Russia agreed to send us millions and millions of barrels of oil, and it's diesel.
15: Per the deal, the U.S. Treasury is temporarily waiving energy sanctions against the Kremlin for 6 months.
1: Yeah, we have energy sanctions against them, but we'll waive it if you can ship us some. And don't think it ain't for free. I guarantee it's market.
15: Months, Trump says Russia in return.
1: And here's the other thing. That means they got all of these diesel reserves and we don't.
3: Right.
1: And what do all of our tanks and our Jeeps and all of that stuff run on?
3: Diesel.
1: Right?
3: Yeah.
1: And they got a whole bunch of it, enough to give us a bunch, and we ain't got enough.
4: Our reserves are low, and they've been, Trump, this is not sucking anyone.
1: No.
4: Biden depleted a lot of the reserves that Trump had actually topped off.
1: Well, nobody remembers that.
15: Will supply more than 300,000 tons of diesel fuel immediately, followed by millions more tons of diesel after November. Diesel is still above $6 a gallon, and the backlash was immediate. Ukraine's President Volodymyr Zelensky writing on social media, quote, any easing of sanctions against Russia without a clear and lasting de-escalation agreement with Russia is an obvious weakness. And it's not just
1: obvious weakness for who? Us?
15: Key. Lawmakers from both parties alarmed. Just last month, Trump signed the Lindsey Graham Sanctioning Russia and Iran Act aimed at tightening the screws on.
1: There's those minarets to spinnerets. Did you ever find that, Lummi?
15: Moscow.
3: The only lyric that Jim Morrison had was something about their fingers spinning like minarets.
15: Iran.
16: I support the president's decision.
6: I support the president's decision.
16: And to import diesel. I don't support his decision to import it from Putin.
15: Democratic Senator Richard Blumenthal.
1: Man, Dan, you need to give him an honorary Botox treatment.
4: Oh, I know.
1: My Lord.
4: Yeah. Well, man. He actually, isn't he one of those Stolen Valor guys?
1: I don't know who the hell he is, but he looks like a Shar-Pei.
4: I know.
15: Democratic Senator Richard Blumenthal wrote, quote, "The president's decision to lift sanctions on Russian diesel is an embarrassment and makes us complicit in Putin's war against Ukraine." Republican Congressman Don Bacon called buying Russian fuel the wrong answer.
17: Next week, another challenge for Republicans, the final inflation report before the midterms.
1: Oh, that's going to be bad, right?
3: Yes.
1: I mean, they just raised the Fed to try to slow that down, right?
3: Yes, they did. I don't think that helped.
1: Yeah, you think it did?
3: No, I don't think it did.
1: No, hell no.
3: I don't think anything's helped.
1: Nothing's going to help until we get out of this war. When we get out of this war, that'll
4: help. I agree.
1: I mean, you know, and here's the thing about that is that what you tell Americans and what you actually do can be completely different. You can go into the stinky Iranians and go, listen, just pull back on the strait. Let's let people come and go through there. But with your nuclear deal, like, listen, we're just whatever. And then we'll unseize your $100 billion that we've seized, and then we're going to give you a whole bunch of, I think they want $300 billion more to build up the infrastructure that we've blown up. We're like, we'll give that to you too. But just promise that you trade your petrodollar, at least outside of China and Russia. You can trade that in the Chinese instrument. But move anybody else that you sell your oil to, can you make it, can you trade it in the U.S. dollar? Because that's all we really want.
4: That's all we care about.
1: And they're like, yeah, you give us $100 billion that you seized, give us another $300 billion. Don't really hold us, don't sit here and get too caught up on our uranium deal, and leave the strait and let us, you know, not police the strait, but at least, you know, have presence like we have had, and get the hell out of here. And then Trump could be like, I just want to let you know, I just got agreement with them. They're going to open up the Strait of Hormuz, and we have the ability to inspect the uranium nuclear. That's it, boom, and we're done, and we're out of there, and we put our tail between our legs, and we realize that, you know, we underestimated this whole deal, and, you know, we're done. Gas prices. I mean, how much better does our life get? In our opinion. Not that we really know, because we're not economists and or, you know, politicians, but in just our stupid opinions, I feel that our economy would instantaneously rebound if we pulled out of or had no more, or I wasn't spending $1 billion plus a day over there. I mean, right? I mean, yes. Do we all agree that probably within 48 to 72 hours of us announcing we're gone, we have an agreement, we're done. We're gone. Our ships are coming home. I think America rallies behind that. The stock market has remained strong. Gas prices start to go down. And I think it completely changes our whole mindset and the taste that we have in our mouth currently as to what's going on.
3: That's right.
1: I think.
3: People will be traveling more.
1: Yeah.
3: Food would come down.
1: If truckers said diesel's now $4.99, they would be so happy. Everybody would be so happy. Instead of what? Approaching $6.99?
3: Yes.
1: $7?
3: Yeah.
1: I think $9 in California? Yeah. When we return, Dan, have you read up more on it or the Second Amendment deal?
4: Yes.
1: So you're more on it?
4: Yes.
1: Fantastic. Get to that next.
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2: 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Now returns.
3: Is Jay going to be Zoom or in studio? Have we heard from Jay yet?
4: Yes, he's on Zoom.
3: Fantastic. Is he there now?
4: He should be.
5: He should be there.
3: Jay,
5: yes.
3: How are you, Jay?
4: I'm well. I let Andy know earlier. I suppose I should let you know, too. I just figured it would be annoyance to you if I let you know.
3: No.
4: I put you guys both on a group?
3: Yeah. Absolutely.
4: Okay.
3: But it doesn't really. I mean, I don't really.
4: Well, you prefer knowing what your day's like.
3: Well, I mean, yeah, I would be like Dan getting what time's a scrub nurse coming in? Although I don't know if I would equate your skill set to a scrub nurse.
4: Is that what I am now? Scrub nurse. Yeah,
3: that might be insulting to you, and for that I apologize.
4: No, that's actually not an insult.
3: I mean, Dan walks into surgery, he wants to know the landscape of the room, so to speak, right, Dan? Like, you know, if you got, you know, you want to know it's whether it's your main people that have been there for 1,000+ surgery, or is it a new guy?
4: Right. Yeah. Well, I tell you, surgery tech's actually a pretty accurate description of what we do. We're really just there to support you.
3: Well, thank you, my friend. Now, are you familiar with the new Second Amendment deal that is it navigating its way through Congress and the Senate? Is it officially a law?
5: Here's what happened.
4: I haven't read it. I heard you guys talking about it. I haven't read it specifically myself yet.
3: I think Dan's really up to speed on it. Dan, what do you got?
5: Well, a district judge ruled that it could no longer be upheld. And the DOJ decided they're not going to appeal it. So because they like the district judge's ruling and there's no appeal, that becomes the law of the land.
3: Federally?
5: Federally.
3: Federally.
4: And so what does that law say?
5: That law says now that it's suppressors, short-barreled rifles less than 16 inches, and short-barreled shotguns less than 18 inches are now legal and don't require a separate NFA tax stamp.
3: Now, what is the shortest... If under 16 inches is allowed, what is not allowed? Like, is it 11? Like, you know,
5: you go all the way down to 7. Whatever's practical. You can't cycle an AR-15 reliably less than 7 inches. So the shortest AR-15 type barrels are 7 inches, and they're even kind of unreliable. The better ones are 11.
3: Are those
5: kind of
3: sketch, the 7s?
5: They're not sketch, but they're really there's no accuracy, and they don't cycle as well.
4: Was the law intended to, like, prevent like Uzis and types of short barrel weapons that just spread rather than are precise weapons? What was the original law,
3: Dan,
5: in the 60s
3: that okay
5: and it was decided to prevent concealable weapons
4: okay
5: and what they considered to be, you know, like mass destructive weapons like a machine gun.
3: All right,
5: here is
3: Fox reporting it.
6: Justices have consolidated two high-stakes cases with oral arguments set for December 2nd. Both suits...
3: Now, it says the Supreme Court...
5: Mm-hmm. This is different. This is different.
3: Okay, so this is a different... This is different than what was passed.
5: Right. One was an argument that said that the NFA and the tax stamps was unconstitutional. This one has to do with the actual... wording of the Second Amendment.
6: Challenge state and county bans on semi-automatic rifles like the AR-15, arguing they're a violation of the Constitution. Well, luckily, Joey Jones is at the big board to break down this.
3: Now, Joey's going to break this thing down. So let's see what Joey says.
6: Second Amendment battle.
7: Let me tell you something, guys. This is never a bad day to show you the Second Amendment, right? You say whatever you want. That's number one, but you better have a gun. That's number two. So that's what we're talking about here, a well-regulated...
3: You can say what you want. That's the First Amendment. But you better have a gun, which is the Second Amendment, in some instances of your free speech.
7: Militia, right? That's the part that people get hung up on. That's where the liberals stay. They stay in that part of the sentence there. You got to be a militia or the right doesn't apply. But if you get down to the bottom part, the second part of the Second Amendment...
3: The second part.
7: Right of the people to keep and bear arms shall not be infringed. It doesn't mean we grant you the right. It means that it is understood, supposed, and God-given, and we're not going to mess with it at the federal level. Now we're going to talk about how we get here to today, how we interpret it in 2026.
6: All right, Joey, so what has the Supreme Court already said about those gun rights?
7: Yeah, well, they've said a lot. So there are several decisions. We're going to walk you through four of the most important in our lifetime. How about that? So in 2008, you had D.C. versus Heller. And basically what D.C. versus Heller did was for the...
3: So 2008, D.C. versus Heller, an individual right to keep a handgun at home. I'm all for that. Absolutely. Mm-hmm.
7: First time the Supreme Court interpreted the Second Amendment for that last sentence to be standalone, that we as individuals have.
3: So does that mean, Jay, like even states that don't allow handguns like to be carried on your private, you can still have one in your home?
4: Theory, in New York and those places, you can have one in your home.
3: In your home. Hmm. Yeah.
7: A right to own a firearm.
3: Which I'm all for.
7: That specific decision, they were almost narrow in a handgun because D.C. had kind of taken the ability to even own a handgun away. And they said, no, that's the most common gun in the world. That is the most efficient way for someone to have a gun and defend themselves so they can at least own one in their home, or you at least got to give them the right to. You can't take it completely away.
8: Okay, and so, Joe, what will the Supreme Court rule on for this term?
7: Yeah, so if you go through the rest of those decisions, it continued to refine. It wasn't just a handgun in your home, it's a handgun you can carry. And now we're thinking, is it just a handgun or a firearm? And so what we have now is we have, thanks to our friends over at the Second Amendment Foundation, as part of the plaintiffs that have really done a great job outlining this, we have two cases, one in Illinois and one in Connecticut, where they've outlawed what they call semi-automatic rifles, or ARs. And so what they've said is that this specific rifle looks really scary, so you can't have it here. And what we're doing is we're looking back at these other three or four Supreme Court decisions that say, no, wait just a minute. These are the most common guns out there. The fact that they look scary to you doesn't mean that they are any more deadly or dangerous. And
3: I mean, any gun is deadly.
4: Yeah.
3: I mean, it matters.
4: They all look scary.
3: I mean, yeah. I mean, you know, I think, Dan, you might be able to back me up here, but there's more people killed by 22 caliber guns than any other caliber in America.
5: I don't know if that's right or not.
4: I bet you're right.
3: Chin check me, Lummy, and Dr. Dan will be like, my God, from Spinnerets.
4: You're like 8-0 the last few broadcasts.
3: To Minarets. Bubba's dialed in. I think that more people die from 22 caliber shot, you know, guns than any other caliber in America.
9: For last year?
5: Nine
9: won it out.
4: Of course.
9: 22 was a... was last year, but 22 this year was...
3: All right, so there are years where there's been 22s are more deadly than 9s. Happened to be this year, 9s won, but I think that you'll be able to see that historically 22s are usually at the top of what type of gun was used to kill people.
9: Yeah, so it was up there in 2024, so it's up, it's in the top third.
7: A carry weapon, it's for defense, so why are you trying to outlaw them? And so all the way to the Supreme Court, because of this Seventh and Second Court decision upholding these, the Supreme Court decided to take them up together because they're basically the same issue, and they're going to decide, can you outlaw AR specifically?
3: Now, Jay, is the Second Amendment a, you know, much like Roe v. Wade, where they sent it down to the state? I always thought that gun laws were regulated to state, you know, regulations more so than federal. But are they now looking at it more on a global deal and making it more of a federal deal?
4: No, under the Federal Supremacy Clause, federal law controls, but states can invoke their own laws that do not restrict or are counter to the federal law. So, for example, this D.C. one was contrary to federal law. And so federal law came in and said, you can't do that. But like in Florida, we allow unrestricted open carry. Theoretically, that's supported by federal law. So we're not in violation of federal law. Now, if we were a state that tried to restrict guns...
3: like Illinois, Connecticut.
4: Right. Where you can't carry, you can't have a concealed, you can't have all these things, then that's when there's going to be a discrepancy between what the federal law is and what the state law is, and a decision like this is going to come up.
3: Hmm.
10: Yeah, Joey, so dive into this a little bit for me. What specific arguments do you expect each side is going to make when it actually comes in front of the court?
7: Yeah, so this is an oversimplification because there's going to be legal basis behind all this. But if you look on the case for keeping the bans, what they're saying is, and I kind of laugh at some of this, it's military style.
10: Yep.
7: I mean, a musket is military style at one point. Then they say that it penetrates a wall. Well, that comes down to the ammunition you're using. Every other gun out there, it just about could do the same thing, so that's kind of a weak argument. Then it talks about the rate of fire. That's where they're technically wrong. The rate of fire in any semi-automatic gun is going to be pretty similar. I think what they're trying to get at is the magazine capacity. That's a different issue, and they haven't created a law that addressed it. And then you look at the Cook County here, they said that they're deadlier than a Thompson machine gun. That's just not true because those things are automatic and they have a larger rate of fire. So the reason why I pointed these out is that they really don't understand the law that they're trying to pass or the weapon they're trying to ban. When you look at over what the Second Amendment Foundation and others that are plaintiffs are saying, whoa, listen. Number one, AR-15 counts as arms under the Second Amendment. If you say through Heller and these other decisions you have the right to bear arms, then you know you can't go down and say that these guns, because they look a certain way, aren't an arm that you can bear. And then you look at some of the others. Listen, it's the best-selling rifle, so it's not unusual. It's not anything out of the ordinary in most places.
3: So let me, is this a whole different story than what was actually passed with regards to the silencers and the short-barreled ARs and short-barreled shotguns?
9: Yes.
3: So this is a whole different deal. It just happens to be hitting the same time, but that other one went.
9: Exactly. And just so you can have, just so you know, I looked it up. 2020 to 2024, the 22 was the most deadly in the United States.
3: I mean, from when to when?
9: 20 to 24.
3: There you go. So there you go, Dan. I was a little bit right on that one. Mm-hmm. What is the actual news story, Lummy, with regards to silencers, short-barreled ARs, short-barreled shotguns? It's my understanding that, again, like Dan said, there was a federal judge and his on the appellate his ruling was upheld, and the feds liked his ruling, so they're not going to challenge it. So it's law now. And it has to do with silencers and short-barreled
5: rifles and shotguns.
3: Short-barreled rifles and shotguns. And does that make it now like it's you can own these?
9: Yeah, I'll get you a CBS story for it too, for video.
5: Yes, in the old days you had to apply for a tax stamp and you had to have like a gun trust to make it legal. And now you can just go through the normal background check.
3: So and
11: some Americans can now own short-barreled rifles, shotguns, and silencers without registering them with the federal government. Last week, a federal judge in Texas ruled the registration required.
3: Now, is this going to be like the Wild West where people are now going and buying this stuff at an alarming rate because they can have it?
5: Yep.
3: And Dan, you said this is also going to probably take that $1,000 suppressor and bring it down to $600-700 because the competition's going to be more, and people have different options now.
5: Well, people have been 3D printing them for years now, and so that market's going to get bigger. A lot of companies have entered this market, and there may be a small spike in them, but they're going to just become just like buying another magazine.
4: There's not going to be a wild... That's what the Second Amendment infringement people always say. It's going to be a wild, wild west. Remember when they said that about Florida and the open carry?
5: How many problems have we had?
4: Hold on, Dan. Let me just speak. How many problems have we had in Florida because of open carry right now? It's not been an issue.
3: I can't think of very many.
4: Nope. No, it's not like people are going to voting booths with an open carry and intimidating people, or people are going... I mean, it's just not been the issue that they said. They were like... Hair on fire, here it comes. There's going to be a Florida man carries gun into what? I mean, it just never happened.
3: Lummy, when we return, we'll actually get through this. This is the Justice Department leaves in place ruling that deregulates silencers, shotguns, and rifles. So when we come back, we'll get into that.
9: Perfect.
12: One, two, three.
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0: great day. Great start to your week. Hope your weekend was good. And this is clarification on the Second Amendment. Silencers are now allowed. Short-barreled ARs are now allowed. And now, is this, Dan, is it your understanding or prediction that this is, you know, going to be like just while Trump potentially is the president, when if you would get a liberal president in there, this could be shot right down? Or is this something that will have some staying power?
1: It's, you know, an executive order will be challenged immediately, and this has to do with more constitutionality of existing laws. So it's going to be up to Congress to sort of better define if they want to change the law.
0: So that's not going to happen. Even though the judge, you know, green lit it, so to speak, it's probably far from really being law, if you will. It's going to be challenged, correct? Like, I got to think that the liberal...
2: Well, it's now precedent, so laws have to comply with it. So in theory, if a state or a city tried to restrict your access to one of these short barrel guns or shotguns...
0: Or silencers.
2: Then you could... You know, sue them, say it's a violation of your First Amendment rights, and if this case is upheld, then you win.
0: So, does that mean, like, tomorrow you can start going to various, I can get a hold of Nick the Gun Guy and order me, you know, five silencers?
1: Yep, sure does. Well,
2: I don't know about that yet. I would talk to your experienced gun broker before I just say yes.
0: Dan says yes, and that's the only gun broker that I know.
3: And he knows guns. He has a lot of them.
2: He does. And I, more than anyone I know.
1: And I have the gun trust. I have the tax stamps for my suppressors. But now the rule is that you can go, just go to Shooter's World and see, you know, buy a suppressor. And they're going to say, okay, we just got to do the five-day, you know, background check.
0: Right.
2: Was the thought process, Dan, was it like equal protection that, you know, people that don't have access to buying those things should be able to have them? Do you know what the basis was?
1: Arbitrary and capricious. It was arbitrary and capricious. Yeah.
0: Okay. I mean, Dan, will they get guns to sound like, you know, like you see in the movies, like...
1: With the right round and the right rifle, yes. And they have guns now that are internally suppressed, like little pistols that have the suppressor built into them. And they just kind of have like a wider front.
0: I think I got two or three ARs. I got some decent guns. I don't have any silencers though, because prior to this, it was you had to open up an LLC trust fund,
1: and then
0: you,
1: the ass.

0: never use the word clip. I use magazine, and usually with most gun terms, I'm correct. But silencer is not correct. That's slang for suppressor.
1: Correct.
0: Okay. And thank you for the correction.
1: Right.
0: So suppressors at that point, you're saying when you had to have a doc stamp and set up an LLC trust deal, if you had, let's say, a suppressor that could fit on multiple of your guns, it didn't have to come specifically registered to a gun.
1: No, but whenever you had that suppressor out, like in the wild, you'd have to have your tax stamp or a copy of the paperwork with you.
0: Cause for real?
1: Someone could inspect it. Yeah, ask for an inspection. And if it didn't line up, they could arrest you. Like, you literally had to have it on person. It'd be like having a concealed weapons permit on person if you're concealing a weapon back in the day.
2: Would they let you shoot that at Shooters World?
1: Yes.
2: The proper documentation?
0: Now, Dan, let me ask you a question. When you did go to Shooters World or to a range and you were using your suppressors, would the gun, would the range chief or the president of
1: the range officer.
0: The range officer. Yeah, they got one guy.
1: It's called a range officer.
0: They got a guy that's in there that's making sure nobody's doing anything, you know, that everybody's compliant and safety and wearing your eye protection and, you know, not being irresponsible with your gun. You got a range, you got a Range Rover in there that's, you know, that's kind of policing the area. If you would whip out one of your suppressors and start, you know, would he come to you and say, hey, I need to see your stamps?
1: No, interestingly not. They weren't completely like psychotic about that at that place, but other places are, like Wyoming Antelope Club. If you busted one out, they check your paperwork. And here's the other thing, Bubba. What Shooters World did back in the day before this new law is, if you set up a gun trust, and then you bought a suppressor from them, and you applied for your tax stamp, it would take, you know, between 3 weeks and 4 months back in the day. What they would do is they would hold on to your suppressor, and while you were at their range, you were allowed to check it out. Yes.
0: Yeah, so then you just had to check it back into them until your paperwork went through.
1: Right.
0: Well, that's kind of
1: nice
0: cool.
1: Service. It was awesome. So
0: that
1: you could use it for 3 or 4 months without taking it home,
0: right,
1: but you could use it at the range.
0: Right. That's great.
1: It was a great rule.
0: And then when your doc stamp went through, they said, hey, come get it.
1: You can take it home.
0: Right.
2: And that's why they weren't checking you, Dan, because you're known. It's not like Shooters World would just let some random average guy go in there with a suppressor on. Responsible gun owner is going to go to the chief petty officer Range Rover and say, I just want to let you know I'm going to use a suppressor.
0: Well, it takes Dan 10 minutes to load in just all of his gun. You know,
2: that's so 3 or 4 trips.
0: Dan has to definitely take me two or three trips. Dan has to use one of those bell caps that the Hilton gives you that comes on four wheels.
1: Right.
2: And then valet service.
0: Dan has to go out there and take, I mean, he has literally, you know, 12 rifles and, you know, 15 handguns and 6 suppressors and all this kind of deal. Be like, yeah, Dan's loading in right now. It takes him a while to load in. Most people can carry what they're going to use at the fire at the gun range, and usually a couple little tote deals.
1: Yeah, I bring a Squire.
0: Dan hires.
2: He used to invite me. I thought it's because he wanted to hang out with me, and I realize now he just wanted me to be a gun caddy.
0: He wanted you to be a mule.
2: That's all.
0: Jay, 2 trips. I take 2 trips. We'll have them all in here, buddy. Maybe bring Pity, too.
3: Americans can now own short.
0: Pity, you can't shoot nothing, but you can help carry them all in, Pity.
2: No, okay? He lets you shoot everything.
0: Yeah.
3: Barreled rifles, shotguns, and silencers without registering them with the federal government.
0: See, listen, I am a First Amendment. I am a Second Amendment. You know, I love the Second Amendment. I own guns. But, I mean, is this a little too much? You know, like, are bad guys going to get... Because good people, I don't think, are going to go out and buy this stuff.
4: Well, I think the bad guys are already, like, 3D printing them, so...
1: Okay. Yeah, there's a lot of that.
2: Like Mangione.
0: And, like, I don't find myself needing to be into a shootout where I need to suppress my stuff. Like, right. I mean, I got to think that if you're into suppressing, you're trying to go undetected, which tends to lead to doing something that you shouldn't be doing. Whereas, right, you know, if a guy comes and breaks into my property here, I don't care if you hear my AR or not. In fact, I would prefer that the guy did hear it because it might make him turn around. And I don't hear like... I want a major explosion. You know what I'm saying? Yeah, I want a full-blown yippee-o.
3: Last week, a federal judge in Texas ruled the registration requirements under the National Firearms Act are unconstitutional.
0: Now, Dan, is this looks to be like a 9, right?
1: Mm.
0: Now, is this a suppressor
1: That's a 45, but okay. Yes, that's a suppressor.
0: It's that?
1: They could be that big. You know, like, I have one.
0: Now, with this kind right here, do the...
1: It makes a lot less noise, Bubba. It makes a lot less noise. And really, the best way to do it is